0: shenaniganry that was going on.
1: I didn't know that. I didn't know they, jeez.
0: I thought there were a couple that, yeah. And then
1: I know there's a lot, but I didn't realize.
2: These fucking liberal blowhards endlessly pontificating about the dangers of sexual violence and sexual assault. They're one step removed from starting to talk about fucking rape culture. One of their rapist hosts is now the fucking Secretary of War.
1: Wait, yeah. But hey, whoever this is, you're forgetting somebody else.
0: Hassan.
1: Oh, Hassan, are you going to ignore Kimberly Guilfoyle like she's chopped fucking liver? She's our ambassador, right? And am I getting her mixed up with somebody? Wasn't she fired from Fox?
0: Well, he didn't say it was gender. He just said they're rapists. So.
1: Oh, yeah. But Kimberly Guilfoyle did some creepy shit too, right?
0: Sexual shit, yeah.
1: Yeah.
2: Pete Hegseth also has a Nazi tattoo on his motherfucking chest. A Nazi tattoo that actually got dinged by the National Guard, which stopped him from participating at the inauguration as security detail.
1: What?
2: Something he wrote about in a motherfucking book.
0: When he was still in the guard,
1: yeah.
0: He was not allowed
1: to
0: participate in something because of his dicey tattoo on his Nazi tit.
1: It's a Prussian cross, isn't it? I mean, but
0: it's
1: similar, you know. Does anybody, any of these Nazis, maybe Graham Plattner does this, I have no idea, but when you guys get the Nazi tattoo on your chest, do you make the center of the swastika the nipple? That would be funny.
2: And he was such a prolific rapist that his own mother sent him an email begging him to stop raping. That guy, with a drinking problem also, is now the Secretary of War. That guy used to be a host on this network for years. And they're over here talking about, wow, I can't believe it. The Democrats did this.
0: He's talking about Graham Plattner, of course, and the pearl clutching that all these frauds are doing over at Fox about it. And, you know, I played that clip on Wednesday, that one guy saying, you know, this happens every time when, oh no, it was Todd Starnes. The Democrats send the hornets, Lord.
1: Right.
0: The Democrats always do this. They have their sexual predators and they just let them go. And meanwhile, the Republicans go right after theirs like Matt Gaetz, remember?
1: Yeah. Wait. I'm trying to remember this story. Hegseth's mom sent him an email asking him to stop raping people.
0: Yeah, his mom was like, you're an asshole to women.
1: What was the subject line of the email? It's just a weird, why didn't you call him?
0: Thanksgiving.
1: Email of Thanksgiving? Was it an AOL address he sent from? Oh, man. Jeez. Only the best for America.
0: And then, here's something, here's a quote, by the way, also.
1: Yes.
0: I'm certain 2028 presidential candidate on the Republican side.
1: Oh, yeah. Ted?
0: Who thinks he might have a good shot at it because he's currently vice president.
1: Come on, please, Jesus. Make it stop, Jesus.
0: Listen to this in-touch man of the people right here.
3: Like, my life is, dude, totally transformed. I don't go to the grocery store anymore. People go to the grocery store for me. Most of my meals, like when I cook a meal, it's like I love to cook, actually. I'm a big baker. I like to cook for my kids as a special occasion, but I don't have to cook anymore because I've got an army of people who are willing to like cook me my food. My life is so weird. I fly around on a 757, no more TSA lines for me and the kids. It's so weird, but it can become the sort of thing that if you internalize it, you start to be an entitled asshole.
1: Yeah.
0: You start to be an entitled asshole.
1: JD, despite that bullshit propaganda piece, Ron Howard shit out of his asshole about you, you were always like that. God, could you imagine if your job, hi, what do? I serve in the army that shops for JD Vance. He eats, he's human. He's saying he's human, right? He actually eats food.
0: Allegedly.
1: He's a baker? He bakes. He knows how to bake.
0: No, he's lying.
1: Do you have a bowl, like a rolling pin and flour all over your fucking apron?
0: He's lying.
1: Please. It's nice. Good for Usha. She gets cupcakes and baguettes all the time.
0: They're so personable, aren't they?
1: I really would want to walk into traffic if my job was to shop at... What's on your grocery list? What do you make people buy for you, you fuckface? What can we have that information? I mean, if you're going to say people shop for you, what do you buy at the grocery store? I don't know why I care. What do you think he gets? Shit, I don't know.
0: Let's see what else we've
1: what a
0: got
1: horrible
0: going
1: person.
0: On.
1: God.
0: He's and just such a schlub, right? I mean,
1: who would you rather shop for, Ted Cruz or JD or Mitch?
0: We've got this person says, apparently Mitch McConnell has had a bunch of 20-minute conversations with different Republican senators,
1: jeez,
0: but he can't put out a 30-second proof of life video. And don't tell us to give him space. His wife seems to have given him plenty when she flew off to China.
1: Yeah. Listen, if someone is in, you know, having medical issues, they might fucking die. You want to stay close. Like, I mean, I guess in China, she's in China, the country, not like China, Georgia or anything like that.
0: Yeah, she took off.
1: That's how long is that flight to China?
0: An
1: hour?
0: No.
1: You take the Concorde?
0: A lot. 14 hours?
1: What if you
0: 12,
1: take
0: 14 hours?
1: No, if you take Elon's Dragon ship, that's like 15 minutes.
0: I let somebody else take it for me.
1: It takes 6 hours, six weeks to warm up the engine.
0: I have a robot there that I send in my stead.
1: You're a robot. You're a robot, Elon.
0: Yeah, so there was a and a couple of other, like Thune has said,
1: yeah,
0: that he talked to Mitch.
1: Oh, shut up, John. Fuck you. Go fuck yourself. Big deal.
4: Not riding with him. Neighbor.
0: Shitty dude.
1: That shitty person too. I mean, I would never do that. My neighbor. Here's a picture of my neighbor on
0: it's
1: Facebook.
0: Definitely DC, by the way, too. Yeah. But
1: maybe he fell in the reflecting pool. That got him.
0: Yeah, I don't see the feet moving at all.
1: Isn't he at the?
0: I don't see the feet moving.
1: Isn't he at the 250th fair anniversary special Freedom Fest thing, whatever that is?
0: I think he was at that. I think he was at the 10th Freedom.
1: Is that still going on the fair?
0: It was.
1: Come on.
0: Yeah, it was supposed to go on for quite a while. I don't know if it's still going on, but...
1: Donald Trump creates events he would never go to unless he's speaking at. Like, he would never go to the fair if he wasn't speaking at it, would he?
0: Oh, wait, what is this? James Woods protects X account as old sexual misconduct claims resurface.
1: Shocker. Fuck you, James.
0: Republican actor James Woods is now facing child predator allegations after trying to take a 16-year-old on a private trip to Vegas.
1: Didn't he have that clip?
0: When the girl informed him of her age, he replied, even better.
1: Ooh, geez.
0: This is an old story, but it's back now.
1: Didn't he have a quote that's something about, I don't know.
0: Why his girlfriends are all so young? Because when you get a dog, you don't get an old dog, you get a puppy. Because
1: you want to date the puppy. That's a weird guy. That's kind of weird, James.
0: So now for all of a sudden he's set his X account to protected.
1: Are you a fucking actor, man? Shit, man. It's like James Woods is a good actor, right? Wouldn't you think he'd be so concerned about being a good actor, but he's not. He's got to be political and mean and be a dumb fucking conservative. Now he's a pedo, allegedly.
0: I mean, he's good at playing an evil asshole.
1: A lot of people could do that.
0: You know,
1: don't
0: is he acting is the question, or is he just being himself? Because it seems like he's a piece of shit. He's an ultra maggot. He thinks he's pro-genocide, literally. He thinks that Israel should just level all of Gaza and everyone in it. He's a horrible human being.
1: See, if I was a casting person, I don't know what the ethics are in this. I'd say, can you show me somebody that's not pro-genocide for this role? I don't know.
0: You know who? It was Amber Tamblyn.
1: Oh, okay.
0: The actor. She said that it was back in the day. She published an open letter to him in Teen Vogue a bunch of years ago.
1: Teen Vogue.
0: Dear Mr. Woods, what you are experiencing is called the teachable moment. It's called the gift. It's called humbling. It's called Jesus, I come to thee. It's called an awakening. It's called the growth edge. It's called hope. The hope being that through this experience, you can change. You can redefine the man who will come after this moment, and the man will come before you. Since you've now called me a liar, I will now call you a silencer. I see your gaslight and now will raise you a scorched earth. My friend Billy and I were at Roxy on Sunset Boulevard seeing a band we loved. We decided to go to Mel's Diner on Sunset Boulevard in Hollywood just to get burgers after. I like Mel's Diner.
1: I like the fries there.
0: Yeah, Mel's was good.
1: It's affordable, actually.
0: I had just gotten my driver's license and very specifically remember my nervousness trying to park in the diner parking lot. Upon leaving the restaurant, we were stopped by you and your friend, who both seemed very nice. At one point, you suggested we should all go to Vegas together. It's such a great place. Have you ever been? You said. You tried to make it sound so innocent. This is something predatory men like to do. I've noticed. Make it sound innocent. Just draw a dollop of insinuation. Just a hair of persuasion. Just a pinch of suggestion. It'll be so much fun, I promise you. Nothing has to happen. We'll just have a good time together. I told you my age. Kindly and with no judgment or aggression, I told you my age because I thought you would be immediately horrified and take back your offer. You laughed and said, even better. We'll have so much fun, I promise.
1: How old was she?
0: 16.
1: Isn't that like, I don't know why state lines make things worse. I mean, why, you know, you trafficking people to Vegas. What kind of opening line if you're picking someone up, say, hey, have you ever heard of Vegas? It's not that exotic, James. It's fucking Vegas. Right? Southwest flies there.
0: She said, here's the thing, Mr. Woods. At that time, I was not a public persona. I had done a couple of years on a soap opera as an actress, but you wouldn't know me from Adam. I'm sure you've racked your brain trying to remember how you could have possibly hit on the actress Amber Tamblyn at a diner almost 2 decades ago. You think it's not possible. There's no way I would have been so stupid as to hit on a 16-year-old known actress. But I wasn't known then, James. I was just a girl, and I'm going to wager that there have been many girls who were just girls or women who were just women who you've done this to because you can get away with it.
1: Jeez. You think this is good publicity? What is it for the diner? What is it called? The
0: Mel's?
1: The Mel's Diner. I did comedy there. They had the stage back by the restrooms.
0: I think it's neutral.
1: Yeah, right. Good fries,
0: I think
1: though.
0: It's good for, yeah.
1: You know, can we just trade James Woods for...
0: You can go get good fries and go get creeped on by old men.
1: James Woods is hanging out in the parking lot.
0: Yeah.
1: Why is it... Hey, Amber, why is it so hard to park there? Is it... Is it a valet?
0: Well, it's a busy, shitty area.
1: Yeah, that's true.
0: Not shitty, but it's
1: a busy, crazy
0: area for cars and stuff.
1: I feel like we could trade... Hey, Jesus, could we just trade James Woods for Roy Schneider? He's dead, right?
0: I believe he
1: Take is. James Wood, bring us back Roy Schneider, right? Similar actors? Similar looks, affectations. I think we could do with that and wouldn't skip a beat, right?
0: 2008, Roy Scheider passed away.
1: That sucks. And this guy's still around, huh? What do you think about that? Is Mitch dead or not? I mean, is God going to ring in and tell us? Are we just going to have to wait for more pictures from his fucking neighbor?
0: Well, somewhere, somehow, somebody's going to sneak something. Right. I mean, if it's going to be a month that they've got to try to literally have that corpse on ice.
1: Yeah.
0: He is, there's more and more chances that someone's going to yap. Someone's going to see something. Somebody's going to deliver something to the hospital and hear something I think it's.
1: Can you throw some thermo imaging on him, like a heat sensor? And if it's like.
0: I don't think for years that would have shown up anything.
1: Well, that would mean they're dead, though, right? So you could tell. Well, he's undead. Throw some garlic at his ass. Trod that.
0: Oh, this is not good.
1: Okay.
0: A passenger on board a Ryanair
1: I fucking heard this shit.
0: Boeing 737 was partially sucked out of a dislodged window as the plane took off from Thessaloniki, Greece on Friday. It's not our landlady. She's flying. She's over in Greece right now.
1: I don't know, but I heard, I heard this. The BBC scooped us on this one, and I listened to their accounting of it. Hey, British people, good job explaining this story, sounding very nonplussed about it. I mean, it's horrible. The guy got sucked out of a fucking window.
0: The 61-year-old man is incredibly lucky to have survived the ordeal. thousands of feet up shortly after takeoff, a window on the Ryanair airplane was blown out. And we know from a doctor that was treating the man who was sitting in the window seat, who was effectively sucked towards that window because of the air pressure difference, was partially sucked out of the aircraft. It was only because of his wife sitting next to him who grabbed onto his feet for about 5 minutes to stop him from being completely sucked out of the aircraft.
1: You got to find the BBC talking, doing this story, because these British people have no emotions sometimes when they're talking about this shit. It's like they're having tea. He was partially sucked out and he had abrasions from the fucking
0: Senior Greek aviation official said they believe the engine on the right-hand side of the plane, there was a major rupture inside. Debris from inside the engine flew out and hit the fuselage, smashing the window out. Effectively, the passenger, they said, is incredibly lucky.
1: What? There's all these other passengers on the plane. That's the one guy that gets sucked out, and
0: he's lucky he didn't get sucked out.
1: Man.
0: He's lucky he didn't get totally sucked out.
1: Oh, my God. Could you imagine getting back on a plane after that? Fuck that shit. And nobody knows why. Somebody should get fired over that. Is that a Boeing plane?
0: They said the plane turned back after a cabin decompression.
1: Yeah, that's it, right?
0: The injured passenger is currently in hospital, but there's no word on his condition.
1: Wasn't there a Harrison Ford movie about this? I don't know. It just always seems like he does a lot of movies where he's on a plane.
0: That's what happened that time I was flying.
1: Happened?
0: It was a decompression and a sudden decompression of the of the cabin, and the oxygen mask came down. It got really cold. I've told this story. We're flying to New York from Chicago, and halfway across Lake Michigan, I'm 15-20 minutes into the flight, and all of a sudden got just really cold, like crazy cold.
1: Yeah.
0: And you could see everybody's hands reaching up to turn off the air conditioner blower or whatever. Ugh. And then a few seconds later, it just was like, and all of the oxygen masks came down, and there had been no announcement. There had been nothing.
1: Right.
0: And it was just silence in the cabin. Nobody said anything. We're just like, what is this? People were like, what the fuck is going on? And then the captain came on and said, we need you to put on your oxygen masks because we've experienced a decompression turned out to be a cargo door. We're going to have to land in Detroit.
1: Somebody didn't close a fucking cargo door. Somebody didn't check the engine before it ruptured and sucked somebody out. You know, man, I think airlines, and God knows what's going on with flying in this country, but is there anybody checking up on these fucking old ass planes anymore? Have we just given that up?
0: And I don't know where that air comes from, by the way, that's coming through the masks. But it smelled like ass. It was like stale old air. I don't know where the air is coming from with those masks.
1: Do you remember when Trump
0: it was gross.
1: Do you remember when Trump was worried that some other country is going to take our clean air and exchange it with our dirty air? That dumb fucking story, something like that. It was like,
0: oh, that was Herschel Walker.
1: Oh, I'm sorry, Herschel. My mistake. I didn't mean to credit Trump with that.
0: Remember, Herschel said they take the clean air, our clean air, and they put up their dirty air, and they mix it.
1: Did they give that guy that got... He survived, though, right?
0: Herschel Walker?
1: Oh, no. The dude that got sucked out of the Ryanair.
0: He did. We don't have... Like I said, we don't have an
1: update give him flyer
0: on his
1: points
0: condition.
1: You going to give him a free flight? You could give him an upgrade for future flights? Or what do you do for that guy to make him feel better?
0: Wait, if she was holding onto his feet, that means his head and his face were out flopping in the wind.
1: These British people were talking about this whole thing like it was not a big deal. Like it was nothing. That ain't nothing. I would never fly again. I'm listening to this right now thinking, what are we doing up in the air? This never happens to birds. Can you imagine a bird's flying around and he sees somebody hanging out of a plane? Bird's like, fuck you, you deserve it. This is our area, not yours.
0: Yeah, I don't have any other updates.
1: I bet CNN or some other cable news network did like weird animations of this to try to explain what it is.
0: Here's the WAPO an hour ago.
1: Jeff Bezos reported on it, guys.
0: A Greek hospital official said the 61-year-old passenger is being treated for neck and shoulder injuries and friction burns.
1: Friction burns. Well, that's not bad. I mean, honestly, not to minimize what that guy went through, like the media's doing. Friction burns. What about emotional lunacy that he's going to have after this? I mean, I would... Fuck.
0: Passengers said they heard a loud bang, oxygen masks dropped, and the plane began to lose altitude.
1: And then this guy got sucked out.
0: One passenger said that passengers panicked and screamed. That would drive me crazy. And
1: sorry
0: that one,
1: for panicking.
0: And I that mean, one shit. Passenger was partially sucked out of the window.
1: Partially sucked out, but yet someone's holding on to his feet. Mostly sucked out. Minimization of this.
0: Another passenger said his whole head, neck, and shoulders were pulled out of the window.
1: How?
0: And those seated near him managed to pull him back in.
1: Explain to me how that happened, though, scientifically. It's a small-ass window. He's just got sucked out through the whole fucking thing?
0: Because it was... because, you know, it was explosive decompression. It sucked his head and shoulders out.
1: How did he fit through it?
0: His whole head, neck, and shoulders. I don't know. Maybe song? One arm was out. Maybe
1: elbows, knees and toes. Some song you sing. I just think that this, fuck this. Get rid of the, why don't we have the windows in the plane? Why? What reason?
0: God, and they had to, the aircraft climbed past 15,000 feet, then immediately descended to about 6,000 feet to burn fuel for 30 minutes before returning.
1: That guy was
0: sucked out. About an hour after takeoff. Well, they brought him back in, but it's not like he was hanging out for an hour while they were burning.
1: What do they do with the hole? Just put some cardboard over it? Hey, God, fuck this story. Why do we have we don't need the windows in the plane. That's for stupid people. We got to look out the window to enjoy the flight. No, just put little LED screens up there, what it would look like.
0: Oh, and you know, a quick side note, I saw a story in my work capacity this morning that is infuriating, and it just shows the failure of capitalism in general.
1: Yay!
0: The airline, and airline specific, is involved in a lawsuit because people are paying extra money for window seats.
1: Yeah.
0: And then they get onto the plane and they are up against the wall, but they're up against a section where there's no window.
1: Well, I'll take that one after this fucking story. Thank you very much.
0: And
1: oh, yeah, that sucks.
0: But get this, the airline is trying to argue that, well, the term window seat doesn't mean window.
1: Fuck you, airlines.
0: It means along the wall. Well, then call it a wall seat.
1: You know, man,
0: if you're charging extra money for somebody to look out a window,
1: gouging us,
0: you have to have a fucking window there. This is pretty simple, but they're paying lawyers hundreds of thousands of dollars to argue in court,
1: right,
0: that they don't have to, that they don't have to put someone who pays for a window seat next to an actual window.
1: I tell you something, if I was in charge, my transportation secretary would be up everybody's ass every fucking day with these airlines. Number one, they're not regulated enough. We went on a Ryanair flight, and I'm not surprised at all. I'm surprised this doesn't happen every fucking day. They're so chill and lax and loose. You don't even sit down in some of these fucking planes.
0: Did we fly? Where did we
1: yes,
0: fly?
1: Yes, nothing like fly? This happened, thank God, but I bet it happens all the time.
0: Where did we fly Ryanair? Where
1: from Czech to
0: From Prague,
1: Amsterdam, maybe?
0: From Prague to Amsterdam? That sounds
1: right. So like, but they're so lax. And these people are bamboozling people out of window seats. The windows doesn't exist. They're so busy with this side quest bullshit. Keep the planes in the air, you motherfuckers. That's job one. That is job one, and you're not doing it. Boeing's not even screwing their fucking doors on. We did that story. And now people are getting sucked out the windows that we don't need. We're getting rid of windows. We're screwing the doors in. And it's a new fucking day. We're being more concerned that people don't get sucked out of the airplane.
0: Oh, here, let's shame them. It's United.
1: Of course.
0: United Air must continue defending itself in a lawsuit from passengers who claim they paid extra for window seats, only to find themselves sitting beside blank walls. A federal judge in California rejected United's request to dismiss the proposed class action lawsuit, allowing the case to move forward. The ruling challenges the airline's argument that a window seat refers only to a seat's location in the aircraft, but not a guarantee that passengers will have a view to the outside.
1: Oh, my God. Guantanamo to that person. Fuck that. That's bullshit. That's bullshit.
0: The plaintiffs argued travelers reasonably expect a seat labeled window to include an actual fucking window. I'm adding adjective.
1: You know, dude, it's like we've done so many stories about air travel. It's E. coli. The doors fly off. They fucking crash. They disappear in the fucking ocean. It's da da da da da. And we hear so many stories. It rolls over. It just washes over us. We don't even notice anymore. Is it really safe to fly? I'm just saying, and something needs to happen. And do you remember when Trump was first in office that the helicopter ran into the plane? Fuck this. Somebody should run on this. No more crashes. You shouldn't have plane crashes. If you have an airline and a plane crashes.
0: I think that's what they aim for, but.
1: Well, of course, right? But let's say you're a company, you make bulletproof vests, right? Oh, somebody shoots you, a bullet goes right through it. You keep making the vests, you go out of business, don't you? You get sued. These planes, nobody cares. That's a great business to be in, an airline. You can have people sucked out of your window. You can fly the plane inside of a mountain, disappear in the ocean. Doesn't matter, you're still back to work the next day, flying people around God knows where. There's never any repercussion. Never. Whatever happened to the Malaysian Airlines that got lost in the fucking ocean? Nothing. They're still flying. Fuck this. Is Ryanair out of business? It's sucked out. The guy got sucked out of the fucking plane. Fuck this.
0: Speaking of explosive decompression, that explosive diarrhea thing is expanded to over 1,000 cases now.
1: Michigan
0: alone.
1: Poor Michigan. Why?
0: Cyclospora infections.
1: Yeah.
0: Is now up to 28 states.
1: It's all over then. Just say it's all over. It's in 28 states. It's all over the fucking place.
0: It's a parasitic infection that can cause weeks worth of watery diarrhea and explosive diarrhea.
1: I'd rather have that than get sucked out of a fucking plane.
0: It's now the largest such outbreak in Michigan history there.
1: Who does that history? The biggest outbreaks ever in Michigan. That's a weird book to read. Why? Yeah.
0: Oh, this is crazy, too. This is there was a former MP that allegedly was, they think, killed. But she's kind of infamous among the atheists group, you know, the atheist culture who are in the know, because she was one of the two people that got curb stomped at that big debate with, it was her and some Anglican bishop, I think.
1: Hello.
0: Versus Christopher Hitchens.
1: Oh, come on.
0: And Stephen Fry. We've played clips of that. It was the famous big debate they had about whether the Catholic Church is a force of good in the world, I think was the topic. And so he must not have been Anglican. That bishop must have been a Catholic then.
1: Not even real. Henry VIII made that up because he wanted to get a divorce.
0: But it was Anne Whittacombe who, when that debate went on, seemed to be 1,000 years old. And that was a long time ago. And now...
1: She's around?
0: Not anymore. They found her murdered in her...
1: What?
0: In her... No. Country house.
1: That sucks.
0: They have arrested someone finally. UK police arrested a man in the murder of 78-year-old former MP Ann Whittacombe, identifying the suspect as a 26-year-old white British national. Well, that's
1: great.
0: Gonna drive the right wingers crazy because they're doing the same thing they do here. They're hoping that every single crime is committed by somebody brown and from out of the country.
1: Yeah.
0: Whittacombe, former right wing minister of parliament, was found dead in her home with, quote, serious injuries. Well,
1: serious injuries. Hey, get Mitch McConnell's neighbor to go there and take a picture of her feet.
0: If you found her dead, they were serious indeed.
1: Well, nobody knows, man. Nobody fucking knows how to keep the planes in the air, and nobody knows if anybody's dead. We don't know if Mitch is dead. This person's dead, but with serious injuries.
0: Devon and Cornwall Police Assistant Chief Constable Matt Longman.
1: Hello.
0: Said that at this time there's no reason to believe the incident is politically motivated and they're not treating the incident as an act of terrorism.
1: But
0: so that
1: wait.
0: Means she pissed off somebody she knows.
1: Yeah, but wait. Like, what is a white nationalist? He's a white nationalist in the UK?
0: Who?
1: This guy that did it?
0: No. We don't know. Oh. He's a white guy.
1: Oh, I see.
0: We don't know his politics. Oh, they're right. Saying they don't think it's politics involved. And if he was a nationalist, he'd love Ann Whittacombe.
1: Oh, when you say nationalist, I always think white nationalist. I don't know why.
0: So there you go. That's interesting. That's gross. Beating up a...
1: That's horrible.
0: 78-year-old lady.
1: What's your problem, dude? Mr. Nationalist? Where did that happen? Is that happened in Midsummer?
0: Whittacombe was an early backer of Brexit before joining Nigel Farage's Reform UK party in 2023.
1: Yeah.
0: In a media address, British Prime Minister Keir Starmer, TikTok, called for the country to rise above any political differences and to help find the dangerous person.
1: Oh, they haven't found him yet.
0: No, they did. This was earlier, though.
1: Okay. Did Barnaby find him?
0: Keir Starmer said that. So
1: I'm Inspector Barnaby. This is Troy.
0: But yeah, when I saw the name Ann Whittacombe, I was like, oh my God, that's crazy. She's the one that was in that immensely famous debate.
1: Yeah.
0: Where got pummeled.
1: Is that the one that where they're like, what's up with the parasite in the eyes that eats out the brain? What's up with that, Jesus? Or is that the other one?
0: That's Stephen Fry, but he did that during an interview. He said that during an interview with Gay Byrne on Irish TV. The debate was... God, I think it's 10 years ago now, it says. What they put forward for debate as the topic was the premise, the Catholic Church is a force for good in the world.
1: Oh, yeah. Come on.
0: Stephen Fry and Christopher Hitchens battled it out with Ann Whittacombe and Archbishop John Onaiyekin over the motion that the Catholic Church is a force of good in the world in a debate from 2009. So
1: damn,
0: 17 years ago.
1: Obama was president. Jeez. Hey, Ann, I mean, I guess Ann, it's too bad we can't interview her now because she knows, obviously, if she passed away, that
0: Stephen Fry's clash with Ann Whittacombe turned into a short. Let's see. This is...
5: When we ask whether the Catholic Church is a force for good, let's just try to imagine a world today without, for example, the billions of pounds that are poured into overseas aid by the Catholic Church.
0: Oh, my God. So you don't think that there would be something else that would fill that void of the billions of dollars going in? What about the hundreds of millions of dollars to victims of diddling?
1: Right. And let's take it back. Let's go back to the Wayback Machine. Y'all remember when you took a bunch of boats over to the Middle East and fucked everybody up ages and ages ago? That wasn't great, right?
0: So that's the late Ann Whittacombe.
1: She says church like this. Church!
0: Carrying water for the Catholic Church.
1: Hey, Ann, God didn't put the R in the middle of church for nothing. You're ignoring it. You're saying church.
0: Well, they're British.
5: It is all very well for some people in the...
6: It's all very well for some people.
1: Richard!
5: Intellectual arrogance to say, we can do without that. But actually, billions of people across the world live by that message of hope and of
6: hope.
0: Let's see where Stephen Fry jumps in here.
7: That's not nice. It isn't nice. It isn't one who needs.
0: Let me see.
7: It's a little hard for me to know that I am disordered, or again, to quote Ratzinger, that I am guilty of a moral evil.
0: This is Stephen Fry talking about being gay.
1: Yeah.
0: The Pope, he calls him Ratzinger. That was Pope, the Pope, two popies ago.
1: Nazi guy. Was a
0: the,
1: Nazi
0: the German
1: either.
0: Guy. Yeah. His, maiden name was Ratzinger before he came Popey. Stephen, became Popey Dopey.
1: Stephen Fry is gay, right?
0: Yes.
1: So he was the first gay prime minister of England on 24.
0: The, Ratzinger, at one point wrote that, I don't know if it was while he was Pope or before he was Pope, but he wrote that gay people are disordered and that being gay is morally evil. So that's what, that's what Stephen Fry is referring to here.
7: Evil, simply by fulfilling my sexual destiny as I see it. In order to achieve and receive love, it's a struggle. It's not one that needs a Pope to tell you how to do it. It certainly isn't one who needs a Pope to tell you that you're evil. With 6% of all teenage suicides being gay teenage suicides, we certainly don't need the stigmatization, the victimization that leads to the playground bullying when people say you're a disordered, morally evil individual. That's not nice. It isn't nice.
5: If you are going to judge the Catholic Church at any given stage in history...
0: Sorry to laugh at this poor deceased woman, but she does have kind of a funny, typically, stereotypically British voice.
6: You're going to judge the Catholic Church...
1: The vocal work in this clip is just outstanding. I mean...
0: So there you go. RIP to Anne Whittacombe. A horrible way to go. That's gross. Why are people killing anybody, let alone... beating up old ladies.
1: Can you imagine if you were at a play Stephen Fry directed and he didn't like your performance in a scene? That would be, it would be tough to listen to that critique, but that, you know, God, man, the way he, you know, won that debate, he was just the victimization, the stigmatization. I mean, shit.
0: He's good. Hitchens too. I mean, the two of them were these Whittacombe and that bishop were idiots for signing up for this. I mean, one of those two guys would have been formidable enough to handle both of those people with his brain tied behind his back, and to bring them both on against these two. It was just, and the audience overwhelmingly, they polled the audience and voted. And the audience overwhelmingly said
1: not fair, though. I mean, Stephen Fry is charismatic, and Anne Whittacombe did an okay job. But, you know, the thing is, like, how do these Jesus people lose these debates? I don't understand, because every reason is like, well, Jesus said. It's not complicated for them, their side. How do they lose this? They have Jesus on their side. But Stephen Fry didn't, and he won the debate. I mean, what's up with that, Jesus? Hey, is what about that, and is Mitch dead? God.
8: This broadcaster asked me, in response to my own statement of unbelief, he said, I insist that you answer the following question, and that you answer it with a yes or a no. I braced myself. I accepted the challenge unseen. He said, you are to imagine yourself in a strange city where you've never been before. You are to imagine nightfall coming on, and you to be without friends or succor in this town. And you are to ask yourself whether you would feel safer or less safe when you saw a dozen men coming towards you in the dusk. If you were to know that they had recently come from a prayer meeting. This is the, I think I can justifiably say, I'm relaying to you, comrades, friends, brothers, sisters, the challenge that was put by the religious to me.
1: Based on Faithless Friday, I have my answer. I don't want to come and kind of a bunch of youth pastors in the middle of the night. I mean, a little old for them, but.
0: Here's part of his opening statement from this debate with Anne Whittacombe.
1: Yes.
0: It is. I've seen the whole thing. It's 2 hours.
9: United States. He is a writer, journalist, and commentator, particularly well known for his trenchant and views and very original thinking. He works on Vanity Fair magazine, where he memorably wrote a less than complimentary profile, I would have to say, Christopher, of the late Mother Teresa.
0: He ripped Mother Teresa.
1: Oh, yeah.
0: For being a fraud.
1: Shit.
0: Here he is.
1: Oh, yeah.

0: Well, Your Grace, ladies and gentlemen, brothers and sisters, and Zainab, who did something that I almost never have had experience before, paid a compliment to my shirt before we came on tonight. So I was able to return by pointing to hers, which you're feasting your eyes on now, and saying, I once saw Norman St. John Stevas, now Lord Stevas of Fawley, wearing a shirt just like that on the television. And he was asked by his interviewer, gosh, what a lovely shirt, where did you get it? And Stevas said, do you really like it? He said, I call it sort of crushed cardinal.
1: Meanwhile, Hitchens is just wearing like a blue shirt. I don't know what. Yeah, there's nothing that fancy about it. He's got a cream colored blazer on and just a like a light blue shirt that doesn't Oxford.
0: I might add, like in the spirit of fraternity, which I'm sure will inform this entire soiree, that the mere existence of Lord Stevas of Fawley is testimony to the breadth of the church. Now, I'm sorry, though, to have to begin by disagreeing with His Grace. If you're going to be a serious grown-up person and appear to defend the Catholic Church in public in front of an educated and literate audience, you simply have to start by making a great number of heartfelt apologies and requests for contrition and forgiveness.
1: I mean,
2: shit.
1: That's how he opened.
2: Down goes Frasier.
1: If you're going to talk about the Catholic Church in front of smart people, you have to open with apologies. Yeah. Is basically
2: why do people
1: Hitchens' argument.
2: People always, when they're going after the Catholic Church, and I understand they start with the child abuse. Okay, I get that. That's valid. What about, you know, what about that thing called the Iron Maiden? They did that.
1: Well, that
2: right?
1: wasn't necessarily Catholic. That
2: okay.
1: was,
2: you know. But they tortured people back in the day.
1: The Spanish
2: sure.
1: Inquisition.
2: The Spanish Inquisition. No one ever brings that up except Monty Python, and that was bad. So you should talk about that. I mean, that sucks.
1: Nobody right? expects the Spanish Inquisition.
2: Well, yeah, you wouldn't go. You wouldn't expect it. That's funny.
1: We've got all kinds. Look at the time fucking flying here. Thanks for joining us. Thanks for buying shit through the Amazon link at crabdiving.com/Amazon. Use that link every time you go. We get a wee commish. We're past the top. 10 minutes past the top of the hour here.
2: Yay.
1: We are recording this a couple hours early. So if you're listening live and have tweeted at us what fucking assholes we are or something like that, or if you're defending Ann Whittacombe.
2: Ann Whittacombe.
1: Or Mitch McConnell.
2: You know, yeah.
1: Who both are in similar possible states right now.
2: This show is about the moment between life and death. Like that guy got sucked out of the airplane, holding on to her to his feet.
1: I guess so. People dragged him back in. Yeah.
2: Damn. Why is that not the headline? I mean, really, that should make us all. Everyone should be wondering, what if that happens to me when I get on a fucking plane? What are they? How? Have you ever touched a window on a plane? It feels like plexiglass. It feels like bullshit, and I'm right.
1: Well,
2: how did that happen?
1: That's the inside window.
2: Okay, but how did the inside window and the outside window get fucked up because the engine exploded? They don't account for that
1: something
2: ever happening.
1: Something hit it.
2: I understand it, but why did it break?
1: Because something at explosive velocity struck
2: right.
1: it.
2: Let me give you a tip, the airline building people. Make windows that don't do that. That don't shatter like that. Shit.
1: Trump has declared the ceasefire over.
2: I think, Schindler. In your diaper?
1: And also, there's some dubious stuff going on. People, for some reason, don't trust Israel. I don't know why.
2: Yeah.
1: For things they might say. Supposedly, Netanyahu, the Israelis, discovered that there were plans. The Iranians are trying to kill Trump or some shit like that. And Trump is now using that. He's like, I'm number one on their kill list.
2: We're at war with them, and you killed some of their leaders.
1: You
2: dude.
1: Killed, literally killed their leaders.
2: But if we're at war with them, or this is a military action, for instance, let's say Ukraine is fighting Russia, right? Would you be shocked to know if they have plans to try to get Putin?

0: people on the planet that are from other countries that would have that sentiment.
1: Right. Right. I mean, I don't know why this Trump is a charismatic.
0: Some Democrats yesterday seemed skeptical of an Israeli intelligence assessment that Iran is planning a new assassination attempt on Trump.
1: Are these the Democrats that voted to send them money?
0: Noting that Benjamin Netanyahu would benefit from this assessment the most.
1: Right.
0: They acknowledge that Iran has previously vowed to exact revenge on Trump for ordering the 2020 killing of Iranian General Qasem Soleimani.
1: He brags about it. And he talks about how great it was all the time on the mic. He's very open about how he loved that.
0: Representative Adam Smith from Washington said, well, it's hard to tell. I mean, certainly Iran has made the statement since the killing of Soleimani over 6 years ago now. It's also easy to see that Israel would want to sort of buck up Trump, make him more willing to take on Iran more strongly. Netanyahu has been pushing for that tougher stance, more hawkish approach to Iran for quite some time. Now, crucially, without any clear plan for how that's going to turn into some sort of success in terms of fundamentally breaking the Iranian regime.
1: Shouldn't we ask our intelligence people what's going on with that? Who's in charge of the CIA? Who is that, Joe Rogan or Radcliffe, some other podcaster? And then ask Cash if there's any domestic threats or something. We don't know. I just want to stay inside the airplane.
0: So Netanyahu was accused last year of war crimes by the International Criminal Court over the Israeli genocide in Palestine.
1: Yes.
0: Wall Street Journal report cites people familiar with the matter say that Trump has declared the U.S.-Iran ceasefare over, abandoning a memorandum of understanding signed last month.
1: Right,
0: by both parties.
1: But he's declared it over, then the straits open, then it's closed, then it's open, then it's closed. But then he's right. Making money off the trading and the dip of the oil futures or whatever the
0: fuck. So they think it's a little too convenient that this news came up of some new alleged plot right when they're still trying to have discussions.
1: Of course.
0: The Israelis don't want discussions. The Israelis hated that MOU.
1: Right.
0: They hated the deal that was forming.
1: Right.
0: They want us to bomb the fuck out of. They want us to send troops in to take over Iran.
1: Yeah,
0: it's that simple.
1: I sure as shit hope we don't do that. I don't know. I wish we could have another president like yesterday because he's just fucking up the whole planet. and really, I honestly think this is happening because Putin is behind. I sound like a conspiracy theorist, but I think he wants us burning Patriot missiles. I think that's what he wants. And the world is running out of these interceptors, and we need them. Now we're just burning them in Iran for no fucking reason.
0: We would like to also now extend thanks to the moron MAGAs of Colorado.
1: Woo!
0: Who have elected.
1: Yes.
0: To be. They're a candidate for governor. The guy that claims that his father made him kill someone when he was 7 years old.
1: That's his main credit.
0: We've talked about this guy a couple of times. Okay. Victor Marx.
1: That's yeah. That's a weird credit to have. This next guy coming to the stage, his dad talked him into murdering someone. Give it up for Victor Marx, everybody.
0: Well, and that's not. The craziest thing, I saw a clip of him admitting to child abuse. It was something like he his son hit his daughter or something. There was something going on where the son did something to the daughter, and he said he saw red, picked up the kid, and literally bodily threw him across the room.
1: God.
0: And he said, fortunately, he landed on the bed.
1: Okay.
0: But that the kid was terrified after that.
1: Yeah. Did he have one of those, was it, one of those Mike Lindell pillows that

0: Well, he would have gotten hurt then. Yeah, I mean, right. Unless he hit the right lump.
1: He said he did that?
0: Yeah.
1: In a campaign speech?
0: No, he was in like a podcast interview or something. This guy is fucking insane.
1: He won the primary?
0: Yeah, yeah. He's gonna be the candidate for governor. The craziest lunatic. This is why the Republicans are putting ice blocks under Mitch. Because
1: you gotta refrigerate him.
0: Because they're terrified that their stupid base,
1: yes,
0: who they cultivated all these years,
1: yeah,
0: is going to keep nominating utter lunatics, and it ain't working no more.
1: What do you want them to do? Learn? I mean, you know, what do you want them to do? Did they met these maggots? I see them on interviews all the time, and they aren't learning anything. They aren't. They're just buying more Trump merch to wear.
0: Yeah, yeah. So, insane Victor Marx.
1: I still don't
0: congratulations understand.
1: What a weird stump speech he must have. How does he? He's like, I murdered someone. My dad convinced me to murder someone. Vote for me.
0: Well, and then when there are people are like, well, what are the details on this? He's like, oh, I can't talk about it.
1: God, can you imagine losing to that guy? What I would fight. I guess you don't work with that. I would not want to be a campaign manager on a team that lost to him in the primary because that's embarrassing. It's like you couldn't beat that guy. What's the Oppo research? He just said it in a microphone. Murder. That's against the, isn't that against the rules of Jesus or something? Is it? Did Charlton Heston bring that one down?
0: Arguably, yeah.
1: From the mountains of Burbank.
0: That doesn't seem to stop them, though.
1: It's murder. It's bad.
0: American Christians don't give a shit about what Jesus said. Please.
1: Even
0: if,
1: yeah. What? Your dad.
0: Couldn't care less.
1: Your dad talked you. If he, is anybody going to interview him and ask him, your dad talked you into murdering someone? That's you murdering someone.
0: The part of Marx's appeal has been that he's not a politician, but in the coming months, he may have to act like one as he tries to unite his party. It was really close. It's like a half a percent difference or something.
1: It's close. God, I'm not a politician.
0: No, him against the other Republican.
1: Right.
0: In the, I think the Democrat will kick,
1: they
0: his,
1: better.
0: Will kick
1: hey,
0: his ass.
1: Listen to but, me, Democrats. You better win this one. Shit. Could you imagine losing?
0: It's become a pretty firmly blue state, so I think it's probably going to be okay. Marx will almost certainly face more questions about his extensive and eye-popping personal history, which includes stories of hunting demons, performing exorcisms, high-risk humanitarian missions, and a backwoods forced killing when he was a child.
1: Okay, that one of those things doesn't belong. And okay, he went on like missions like to help people, but then he murdered.
0: But we also don't have any actual evidence of any of that. The most scrutinized, questioned, and difficult to verify part of his candidacy is his extensive personal history. A Louisiana native, Marx has said he was the victim of profound abuse as a child. He said he beheaded a cat as part of a voodoo ritual at age 3.
1: I mean, shit, age 3.
0: And that he killed a man at age 7 at the behest of his then stepfather.
1: No, this is a Johnny Cash song. He's lying. He stole all this. This is the lyrics from a song. Come on. He beheaded a cat. I don't care how old you are. That's fucking...
0: Marx,
1: at 3 years old?
0: He's lying.
1: Who the fuck this?
0: Marx later joined the Marines. Toward the end of his time in the military, he reconnected with his birth father, Karl.
1: Karl.
0: Karl Marx. That in turn...
1: Is that his last name?
0: Yeah. That in turn inspired him to embrace Christianity, which would later animate his campaign. He has said he is a black belt, Ryan.
1: Okay.
0: In Cajun karate,
1: okay,
0: which is a bar style fighting of martial arts that was invented by his father.
1: Oh, shit. This guy is the layers. I mean, the layers. It's like... okay.
0: He moved to Colorado Springs in 2003 to work for Focus on the Family, a conservative ministry.
1: Did they interview anybody or check your resume?
0: Founded his own ministry, All Things Possible Ministries, with his wife Eileen.
1: Why doesn't he live in Silicon Valley? All these startups, the karate, the ministry.
0: He's deeply religious, has said he has freed people from demonic forces, which he has said is brought on by pornography and unmarried couples living together.
1: What the fuck what is anyone protecting society from these fucking people? I mean, if anybody should be in an institution, it's this Cajun karate murder fuck guy, right? I mean,
0: now I did see this guy before, on the YouTubes,
1: yeah,
0: and on social media, because he became famous for these shorts of,
1: oh my God, him. Here we go.
0: He claims that he is the world's fastest gun disarmer. So what would happen is guys would walk up to him and he would, yeah, you know, he would challenge them, and they would walk up with a fake gun or whatever. And he would, you know, go and instantly,
1: yeah,
0: disarm them somehow.
1: Steven Seagal does that. He takes the gun apart right in front of their face or some shit. Listen, this guy, he is fucked up. Who, and by the way, Christy Noem shot the dog with a fucking gun. You couldn't use your own bare hands. A three-year-old?
0: He somehow claims that he green-lighted airstrikes or something, but there's no evidence that he was anywhere near any kind of rank or anything like
1: that. Was this in pre-K?
0: Where he could green light airstrikes in any kind of war setting.
1: It sounds like he's green lighting bad acid trips or something.
0: He says he traveled to Iraq and Syria during conflicts with the Islamic State militant group. He said he funded medical teams working with the Burma group to come up and treat civilians caught in the crossfire. His nonprofit.

0: What do you have to lose by trying something new like Trump? What the hell do you have to lose? You have to lose. You have to lose.
1: Mr. Trump is so stupid. My God, my God.
0: We won with poorly educated. I love the poorly educated.
2: We ought to have a prayer called the goddamn prayer. Goddamn them to hell, please.
3: Sean Spicer, our press secretary, gave alternative facts to that.
0: Malo. But you know what? You don't impeach people when they're doing a good job.
4: We're going to go in there. We're going to impeach the motherfucker.
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0: from Pensacola, Florida, the Redneck Riviera, USA. We're recording a little early today. Ryan's got shit to do later.
1: Yay.
0: That involve like comedy and stuff, like his gigs.
1: That's right. That's right.
0: So we're recording this a couple hours early. So if big news happens in the next couple hours and we're not talking about it, it's not that we're tuned out.
1: Like you've never seen.
0: We have the fingers on the pulse of the earth here at Crab Diving.
1: I got my fingers on Mitch McConnell. I'm looking. I can't find the pulse. But wait, I'm talking to him.
0: Did you see those are the headlines right now?
1: No.
0: Some neighbor took pictures of them hauling him out of the house when he, and they're still talking about the fact that nobody's actually
1: sad
0: talked to him.
1: Oh, okay, I'm sorry.
0: We don't have any confirmation.
1: Sure.
0: And that they think it's shenanigans because they think he's, you know, brain dead.
1: Oh.
0: If he is declared brain dead, they are going to have a special election.
1: Woo!
0: If it's before August 1st. So they think they're just going to, you know, like pickle him for the next...
1: Didn't they do that already?
0: For the next... horrible job. But over the next month. And until like first week of August or something like that, when... date, they would just say, well, you know, we'll wait for the November election.
1: Sounds like we're talking about a gallon of milk. I mean, he's...
0: As opposed to having a special election before that, which it even seems kind of silly.
1: Like, is anybody concerned that he's dead, or are they just worried about that angle?
0: No, it's probably just that angle. I don't think he's beloved.
1: I mean, he had a long and storied career, right? How long was he in the Senate?
0: 1,000 years. Is he beloved by anyone?
1: Elaine.
0: I mean, is there any except for Scott
1: Elaine?
0: Except for what's his name? Scott
1: Thune?
0: No, who's that pundit? Scott Fuckface
1: Jennings.
0: Scott Jennings, who talked about. Yeah, I saw him when he was talking about how he allegedly spoke to McConnell.
1: Yeah.
0: And he's like, I guess Scott Jennings is from Kentucky. He's like, he's been a mentor of mine my whole life.
1: Shit.
0: And oh, blah, blah, blah, glaze. And, and, we, you know, think that's probably bullshit. But the funny thing is,
1: these people don't have feelings.
0: If this comes out that he has been, you know, like a turnip the past week or whatever.
1: Yes.
0: And we'll know that Scott Jennings was lying his fucking face off yet again.
1: Woo, Scott, you're a liar. Jeez. Wait. Pump the brakes. So Mitch's neighbor is taking pictures of him and sending them to the press or sharing them on social media. What a shitty fucking neighbor.
0: Faithless Friday, everybody. Thanks for buying
1: Jesus.
0: Shit. 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
1: Jesus.
2: Can I get one sentence out?
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2: Can I get one sentence out?
1: Jesus, is he dead? Is what's his face dead or not? I mean, couldn't he tell us?
0: I'm talking.
1: You know, if you put, is it true if you put leads in a potato, it'll register, you know, electrical activity? Well, there you go. He's alive, right? He's not a potato. Better than that.
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1: Yay.
0: We'll fire those up, even though you can't chat with us during the show because we're in the past. This is time travel here.
1: Right. Well, maybe we're dead like Mitch McConnell. I mean, like everybody thinks he is.
0: Let us jump to the headlines since the headlines are what I already said. Yeah, HuffPo vid. Unconscious McConnell loaded into an ambulance.
1: This is a headline? People give a shit. I mean, no offense, Mitch McConnell and loved ones.
0: Well, it's more about the fact that they think they're covering up the fact that he's a goner. And they're doing it for shenanigans so they don't have to have a special election.
1: You know, I remember that all the shit about Biden, you're covering up how sick he was or how... Whatever, man. And then now here we are with the Republicans, and God knows what's going on with Trump. I mean, he's sick, and we don't know how sick, and we don't know if Mitch McConnell's fucking dead or not.
0: New video obtained by listen.
1: Is it a video or a still? Claiming to be a video.
0: New video obtained by CNN shows emergency responders loading a person onto a stretcher into an ambulance outside of McConnell's home on the day he was hospitalized last month. While the person's face is not visible in the video, the McConnell neighbor who shot the footage told CNN that another eyewitness told them that the person on the stretcher was McConnell and that the senator was not wearing an oxygen mask.
1: I gotta say, CNN, so you're just throwing up any video anybody sends of anyone going in an ambulance in his neighborhood, and that's good enough for you guys.
0: One of the neighbor told CNN, one of my neighbors said, oh yeah, it's Mitch. I saw his face. McConnell has been...
1: and then he threw up.
0: McConnell has been hospitalized since June 14th, the same day when emergency medical services were dispatched to his home and performed CPR on an unconscious person who seemed to be in cardiac arrest. The EMS dispatch audio reviewed by several news outlets did not name the person being treated.
1: That's why news outlets.
0: Being careful. Well, they didn't. The chatter didn't mention who it was. They
1: can't just dig around in there and figure it out, huh, guys? You're telling me Mitch McConnell, who may be dead, can get into a hospital and get medical care, but he's dead. But a lot of Americans can't, but they're, you know, alive. Is that weird?
0: They don't have the information because it, you know, they didn't identify him on the radio chatter or anything like that. So they, all they have is we have an unconscious male or whatever who is they said was under cardiac arrest and they had to use CPR.
1: Blech. I mean, no offense,
0: which for someone in his age group is a much significantly lower chance of survivability because of the fact that he's 85 or something like that, and when they are under prolonged cardiac arrest to the point of needing CPR, it's not they don't bounce back as quickly or at all.
1: He can't bounce really. Listen, I'm going to say, I don't mean to sound cold, but like Mitch is right now, or maybe he's not. But he was a bad person, right? He did a lot of bad legislative things and a lot of shitty Republican maggoty things, right?
0: Oh, an evil piece of shit. Yeah.
1: So that's how I'm justifying my, you know, apathy or joy. I don't know.
0: So there you go. That's the headline. And I checked a minute or two ago. That was also the headline at the Drudge Report. Yep. Video unconscious McConnell in ambulance, cardiac arrest. Neighbors detail emergency cover up to avoid election. That's the important one.
1: Yeah. What's up with these neighbors in Kentucky? Because Rand Paul got in a fight with his neighbor in Kentucky, right? And then Rand Paul's neighbor, some perv, taking pictures of him as he's getting loaded into an ambulance. That's a weird neighborly thing to do, isn't it? Would you do that to your neighbor?
0: If it was Mitch fucking McConnell, 100%.
1: Yeah. Guy, so who lives next to Ted Cruz? I forget. Tom Segura?
0: Near in the same
1: get out your
0: subdivision.
1: Camera. When it's time, God willing, get out your camera and take a picture of him when they're loading him into the fucking hearse.
0: Ken Klippenstein, a pundit reporter dude, over at his, I think it's a Substack, but it's kenklippenstein.com.
1: Okay.
0: He's a journalist who I think he used to be with The Intercept. His headline says Mitch McConnell nears deadline, but it's two separate words, deadline.
1: Right.
0: As 84-year-old Senator Mitch McConnell's witness protection grade hospitalization nears its fourth week, a key deadline looms August 3rd. Under Kentucky law, if McConnell is declared unfit for office before that date, there's a special election to fill out his term. After that date, the seat sits empty until whoever wins November's already scheduled race is sworn in on January 3rd. At this point, I mean,
1: you don't think he's fit?
0: What?
1: You think he's fit for office?
0: Well, I mean, 10, 20 years ago, he wasn't fit for office, I don't think. But in a political system run by the sage leaders that people like McConnell imagine themselves to be, he would have stepped down so voters could have an orderly election and decide for themselves. Instead, we have a mad dash for partisan power.
1: Well, that's, I mean, America, we don't have orderly elections. Do you remember January 6th and all that shit?
0: A longtime Capitol Hill source tells me congressional Republicans don't want to, this is Klippenstein writing, they don't want to risk a special election, fearing GOP voters might nominate some MAGA candidate over someone friendlier to their party establishment. Kentucky's Democratic governor, Andy Beshear, has now entered the fray, sending McConnell's office a letter requesting, a letter requesting a health update, a first step potentially toward appointing an interim senator and flipping the seat blue.
1: Hey, Andy, you're one of us, right? You're a Democrat. Send in the National Guard and find out if this guy's fucking dead or unfit.
0: We can't send the National Guard to Washington.
1: You can
0: from Kentucky.
1: Send in ICE then. I mean, shit, let's find out if the fucker's dead or not, man. What if Mitch McConnell's job is unfilled and he's not there to protect the country? Who's, you know?
0: Well, I think the Republicans would be concerned regardless because it's, you know, they don't have a lot of votes. And with Cassidy pissed off now and joining the ranks of the perpetually concerned Susie Collins.
1: Woo!
0: and what's her name from Alaska?
1: Murkowski?
0: Yeah, Murkowski.
1: Hey.
0: These kind of never-Trumpers or not never-Trumpers, but they occasionally vote against some bullshit that Trump is trying to do.
1: But wait, is it, what did the rules say? The rules say you should have a special election, right?
0: If he's declared before August 3rd.
1: What? Well, what's today?
0: The 10th.
1: I mean, unless you're going to get Gene Wilder out here and do some young Frankenstein on his ass, I think we can say, let's have a special election. I mean, come the fuck on. The rules are the rules, Republicans. Oh, wait. You're Republicans.
0: I love how a lot of the Republicans have been saying, well, you know, he's a very private person. And we understand that, you know, he doesn't want to.
1: He might not be able to want anything. I mean, yeah, he's private, like, so private that he's in the, I don't know, he's not of this earth. It's sad. Rest in peace. And let's get somebody else. Let's get a good maggot in his place, right?
0: Well, that's what they're afraid of, yeah.
1: Y'all are afraid of that?
0: Jeez. Yeah, because they know the maggots are losing.
1: Well, you started it, though. You guys started the maggot shit. You all supported Trump? Too fucking bad. Right? I mean, what are we supposed to do? Fucking send electrodes up Mitch McConnell's asshole because you're afraid of the maggots? Talk about maggots, they're probably already taking, they're probably taking root in Mitch.
0: That's
1: a good one.
0: Let's see. So there you go. This says breaking. Mitch McConnell's health update takes bizarre turn after a neighbor says the ambulance that responded had no urgency as Mitch's lifeless feet were not covered by a blanket.
1: Oh my God.
0: McConnell has been in hospital for over a month. This is now a cover up.
1: God, if I croak and some pervy neighbor takes a picture of my fucking dead feet, I'm coming back like the ghost of Banquo and fucking you up.
0: I mean, if he's dead, that'll be a giant scandal.
1: Right. Well, we have to certify his death, right? And they don't, maybe they'll get around that. Can his ghost run?
0: Let's see. So there you go. Those are your headlines, everybody. That was really easy on this Faithless Friday. The headlines are all the same about...
1: Nobody can figure out if this fucker's dead.
0: Weekend at Mitch's.
1: He's dead or not. Who cares? But we can honestly say, if he's fit for office, give him a pencil and let him write something. Or check his email.
0: Well, he's supposedly doing all that, Ryan.
1: Oh, Mitch, repeat after me.
0: I just don't have any confirmation of that from any credible sources. And that includes absolutely includes Scott Jennings, that fraud, yeah. And every single member of the Senate that alleges they've talked to him, like Thune.
1: Right. Hey, Mitch, repeat after me. Man, woman, cameraman, TV, blah, blah, blah, blah, blah, right? Is it time to break out the test? I mean, can he do that test? You know what I mean? The cognitive one that Trump aced?
0: Breathe once for yes.
1: Squeeze my finger. Ooh.
0: Those are your headlines, everybody.
1: The neighbors popping up from behind the fence like Wilson taking pictures of Mitch's fucking feet. I've never seen, I'm curious. Are there pictures of his feet? I don't know why I care what it, it's just weird to think
0: about. It's a zoomed in cell phone shot of, you just see a couple of feet.
1: It'd be weird. Did he ever wear flip flops to work? We've never seen his feet, but his neighbor has.
0: But they said there didn't seem to be a lot of urgency or any urgency.
1: Oh, right. Well, yeah. Well, I mean, they've been living under his policies in Kentucky. They don't give a shit about this guy. He's fucking everything up. We're going to take our time.
0: If he was in Kentucky, he was probably in D.C., wasn't he?
1: No, he doesn't live in that shithole, right, that he runs. He's in D.C. Well, good luck, everybody out there. What do we pray or what are we supposed to do about this?
0: Speaking of, it's Faithless Friday
1: 9.
0: We've got some Jesus-y bullshit flying our way.
1: Yes.
0: This is insane.
3: America has created this gay, effeminate Christianity. They view God through a Western lens. They think Jesus was a weak figure who was a tolerant guy. We view Jesus carrying a nice little lamb. Every picture you see him, his hair is flowing, carrying a nice lamb. That's not the Jesus I see. The Jesus I see was a bold and courageous man who people wanted to kill him for what he said. So America's created this gay version of Jesus Christ. Jesus was not effeminate. Jesus was a bold line. I always tell people Jesus was not a soft guy. He had six packs. He was the most ripped guy.
0: Jesus was a bold lion. He was not a soft guy. He had six packs.
1: Who is this?
0: This is some pastor, Martin Cedra.
1: Martin.
0: Who is he? What is he basing Jesus having six packs? Is he basing it on all of these ridiculous, horrific torture porn things that Christians hang on their walls and on their bodies of this dead guy, dying guy hanging on a cross?
1: What?
0: But who just happens to have access to an ab roller?
1: But what if he's, I mean, you know, so this guy's saying if he's gay, he's weak. Have you met any chorus boys on Broadway that dance?
0: Oh, right, yeah.
1: They're not weak, man. Yeah. They'll fucking fuck you up. They're in the gym all day.
0: Go to the Bally's at Century City in Chicago.
1: They're picking up all the weight. They got three plates on each side. I mean, you know. Jesus looks like he was in good shape to me, according to all the pictures of him with the blonde
3: America's
1: hair, blue
3: great.
1: Eyes.
0: And you notice this idiot, what is his name, Pastor Martin Cedra, so obviously a fraud if he is a pastor, said that this is, you know, the Jesus I see.
1: You see?
0: Everybody depicts him as this flowing hair with a lamb. Jesus I see. Jesus I see. What is your evidence of this, you twat?
1: Well, why... If Jesus was such a badass, why didn't he fuck all these Romans up when they were nailing him to the cross?
0: Why didn't he smite those motherfuckers?
1: Yeah, I've always wondered that, by the way. I mean, he had powers, right? He could turn the water to wine and the...
0: On water?
1: Well, what if...
0: He's big on water sports.
1: Yeah, it's funny. Wait. How much of your body consists of water? It's like a lot.
0: 70-something plus percent?
1: All of a sudden, if you turned 70% of me to wine, what would it do to my body? Would it fuck it up, right?
0: Who are you asking?
1: Any doctor. If you replace the liquid...
0: An alcoholic?
1: I'd
0: be like, ooh.
1: What is that box wine shit? I don't know. Turn me into Zima.
0: Jesus was a lion.
1: He was an animal?
0: A bold lion, he says.
1: He was Mr. Mistopheles.
0: God, these people are so fucking weird and insane. I mean,
3: America has created this gay, effeminate Christianity, this gay version of Jesus Christ. Jesus was not effeminate. Jesus was a bold line. I always tell people Jesus was not a soft guy. He had six packs. He was the most ripped guy you ever meet. He was a very bold and courageous man. He flipped tables in the temple. He got a whip out.
0: They only bring that one out on rare occasions because the current corrupted, vile, greedy form of Christianity that's out there, especially here in America, they don't want to be reminded that Jesus didn't like rich people.
1: Oh, yeah.
0: And that Jesus didn't like the people profiting off of religion, right, when this is all these fraud motherfuckers do.
1: So wait, I'm trying to understand. This guy is basically saying Jesus was Chuck Norris, maybe, or Chuck Norris, or... He's so mad, too. He was a bald guy. Bald.
0: How fragile are these, quote, men? Men that just have to constantly prove that they're macho. We're macho. Jesus was a big guy with big abs. He didn't walk around hugging lambs and shit.
1: Is what?
0: Sad little tiny bald little men.
1: Yeah. It sounds a lot like what's going on is that it's a slow day in he's just out of shit to talk about on the podium, right? I mean, they got to come up with material. So he's like, okay, I'll do this thing about Jesus being a badass and kind of Sylvester Stallone-like, you know. Then I'll get back to my racist evangelical bullshit next week or something. Is he a super preacher or whatever they're called?
0: I don't think so. He looks like he's a guest on somebody else's show.
1: Congratulations, whoever you are, on making it onto our podcast. You owe us a thank you. Nobody's talking about you.
0: Listen to this. This is amazing. An amazing admission from the Fox and Friends morons.
4: I will say this. The college educated are the problem as well.
5: I'll back you up on that. Because if you look at Piker, he's got a lot of degrees.
4: Of course.
5: He spent his whole life in academia, as does Mondami.
4: Right.
5: These are highly educated people who come out with an agenda, and they're trying to make a difference in their 30s.
6: Who's voting for these socialists? Highly educated. Brian likes to say overeducated. We had a nice gentleman in the audience who said he blames the colleges. They're learning a lot of this in college.
7: Getting a majority of their votes right now from the
0: These are super cuts of them, of these idiots on different Fox shows, basically admitting that Mamdani, he was talking about Hassan Piker, that all of these democratic socialists or avowed socialists outright are really, really smart and have gone to college and have all kinds of degrees.
1: Is that bad? I mean, it sounds like they're saying learning is bad.
0: They are.
1: Okay.
0: Because they're Republicans. So learning is bad to Republicans because they don't like people that think.
1: But what are we supposed to do? Have a country ran by stupid people? Wait. Oh,
0: too late. Yeah.
1: We got that.
6: Overeducated. We had a nice gentleman in the audience who said he blames the colleges. They're learning a lot of this in college.
7: Getting a majority of their votes right now from the most educated folks. Some would say maybe over-credentialed educated folks.
4: We'll say this.
0: Over-educated. Over-credentialed.
1: I mean,
0: over-credentialed, over-educated.
1: Listen, go watch. I watch that Good Liars when they put out shows and shit, man. Nobody's overeducated out there. Everybody's stupid as fuck. So relax, whoever this is.
0: Well, but they're talking about the Democrats.
1: Oh, yeah.
0: And specifically the Democratic Socialists.
1: Do you want people to apologize for reading books?
0: All the Mamdanis out there and the Hassan Pikers.
1: So why don't these?
0: Interesting that they pick brown guys, by the way.
1: Yeah, I thought, any white guys you want to talk about?
0: Although. Hassan is Turkish and looks Caucasian.
1: Well, that's
0: but his name's Hassan.
1: The things they say, why is it always brown people to go after? Remember when Obama,
0: heard of him?
1: Yes. But there was all kinds of rumors about him, and he, you know, like, what was the thing about, you know, he went to college, he has all kinds of education, right? He has degrees and all this shit, right?
0: Obama.
1: Yes. Yes. I don't know why I'm bringing this up, but it seems germane to the story. Didn't they somebody say that he used to sell oranges or give blowjobs and sell fruit or something on the corner to pay for college and stuff like
0: that? Oh, yeah.
1: These people, leave people of color alone about their education, motherfuckers. God damn.
0: Well, Trump always complained that Obama probably got into Harvard because he was black, even though Obama was the first black editor of the Harvard Law Review, right? Yeah, wasn't it, or something like that? I mean, he was.
1: What year did Trump
0: accomplished?
1: What year did Trump serve on the Harvard Law Review? I don't think he was editor, but was he ever on that? Did he write for that or
0: Trump?
1: Yes.
0: You mean at the Wharton School of Business?
1: Yes.
0: That is under legal threats to ever, if in case they ever release any of his transcripts.
1: Day one, I got a lot to do. I'm sending ICE in to get those transcripts tomorrow. I want that. I want to see his grades. They're not going to be surprising, right? Do you think we're going to get to his transcripts? It's like, oh, look, here's a paper he wrote. It's brilliant. Did he write any papers? Did Donald Trump ever write a paper in college?
0: Who knows? He probably paid people to do it for him.
1: You were about to say, well, he probably did because it was college, but then you caught yourself. Because he probably did pay him, right?
0: Oh, yeah.
1: Melania wrote his, did his homework for him, right? Or
0: what is this?
8: Bro, you would think this is the wokeness hour and not fucking Hitler's favorite television broadcast, Fox News. Fox News is rape TV, okay? It's the pro-rape network. The candidates that it puts forward and defends, many of which are rapists. The hosts, some of the most prominent hosts on the network, were such prolific rapists that the other women that were on the network had successfully sued them. Okay? The idea that this is now all of a sudden.
0: What was his name? Gretchen Carlson, right? Wasn't that her name? That the one that sued them for shenaniganry that was going on.
1: I didn't know that. I didn't know they. Jeez,
0: I thought there were a couple that. Yeah,
1: and then, I know there's a lot, but yeah, I didn't realize it was
8: these fucking liberal blowhards endlessly pontificating about the dangers of sexual violence and sexual assault. They're one step removed from starting to talk about fucking rape culture. One of their rapist hosts is now the fucking Secretary of War.
1: Wait, yeah. But hey, whoever this is, you're forgetting somebody else.
0: Hassan.
1: Oh, Hassan, are you going to ignore Kimberly Guilfoyle like she's chopped fucking liver? She's our ambassador, right? And am I getting her mixed up with somebody? Wasn't she fired from Fox?
0: Well, he didn't say it was gender. He just said they're rapists, so...
1: Oh, yeah, but Kimberly Guilfoyle did some creepy shit, too, right?
0: Sexual shit, yeah.
1: Yeah.
8: Pete Hegseth also has a Nazi tattoo on his motherfucking chest. A Nazi tattoo that actually got dinged by the National Guard, which stopped him from participating at the inauguration as security detail.
1: What?
8: Something he wrote about in a motherfucking book.
0: When he was still in the guard,
1: yeah,
0: he was not allowed
1: to
0: participate in something because of his dicey tattoo on his Nazi tit.
1: It's a Prussian cross, isn't it? I mean, but it's not similar, you know. Does any of these Nazis, maybe Graham Plattner does this, I have no idea, but when you guys get the Nazi tattoo on your chest, do you make the center of the swastika the nipple? That would be funny.
8: And he was such a prolific rapist that his own mother sent him an email begging him to stop raping. That guy, with a drinking problem also, is now the Secretary of War. That guy used to be a host on this network for years. And they're over here talking about, wow, I can't believe it. The Democrats did this.
0: He's talking about Graham Plattner, of course, and the pearl clutching that all these frauds are doing over at Fox about it. And, you know, I played that clip on Wednesday, that one guy saying, you know, this happens every time when, oh no, it was Todd Starnes. The Democrats send the Hornets, Lord.
1: Right.
0: The Democrats always do this. They have their sexual predators and they just let them go. And meanwhile, the Republicans go right after theirs like Matt Gaetz, remember?
1: Yeah. Wait. I'm trying to remember this story. Hegseth's mom sent him an email asking him to stop raping people.
0: Yeah, his mom was like, you're an asshole to women.
1: What was the subject line of the email? It's just a weird, why didn't you call him?
0: Thanksgiving.
1: Email of Thanksgiving? Was it an AOL address he sent? Oh, man. Jeez. Only the best for America.
0: And then here's a quote, by the way, also.
1: Yes.
0: A I'm certain, 2028 presidential candidate on the Republican side.
1: Oh, yeah. Ted?
0: Who thinks he might have a good shot at it because he's currently vice president.
1: Come on, please, Jesus. Make it stop, Jesus.
0: Listen to this in-touch man of the people right here.
9: Like, my life is, dude, totally transformed. I don't go to the grocery store anymore. People go to the grocery store for me. Most of my meals, like when I cook a meal, it's like I love to cook, actually. I'm a big baker. I like to cook for my kids as a special occasion, but I don't have to cook anymore because I've got an army of people who are willing to like cook me my food. My life is so weird. I fly around on a 757, no more TSA lines for me and the kids. It's so weird, but it can become the sort of thing that if you internalize it, you start to be an entitled asshole.
8: Yeah.
0: No, you start to be an entitled asshole.
1: JD, despite that bullshit propaganda piece, Ron Howard shit out of his asshole about you, you were always like that. God, could you imagine if your job, hi, what do? I serve in the army that shops for JD Vance. He eats, he's human. He's saying he's human, right? He actually eats food.
0: Allegedly.
1: He's a baker? He bakes? He knows how to bake?
0: No, he's lying.
1: Do you have a bowl, like a rolling pin and flour all over your fucking apron?
0: He's lying.
1: Please. That's nice. Good for Usha. She gets cupcakes and baguettes all the time.
0: They're so personable, aren't they?
1: I really would want to walk into traffic if my job was to shop at... What's on your grocery list? What do you make people buy for you, you fuckface? Can we have that information? I mean, if you're gonna say people shop for you, what do you buy at the grocery store? I don't know why I care. What do you think he gets? Shit, I don't know.
0: Let's see what else we've got going on.
1: What a horrible person. God.
0: He's just such a slob, right? I mean,
1: who would you rather shop for? Ted Cruz or JD? Or Mitch?
0: We've got, this person says, apparently Mitch McConnell has had a bunch of 20-minute conversations with different Republican senators, but he can't put out a 30-second proof of life video. And don't tell us to give him space. His wife seems to have given him plenty when she flew off to China.
1: Yeah. Listen, if someone is in, you know, having medical issues, they might fucking die. You want to stay close. Like, I mean, I guess... In China, she's in China, the country, not like China, Georgia or anything like that.
0: Yeah, she took off.
1: How long is that flight to China?
0: An
1: hour?
0: No.
1: You take the Concorde?
0: A lot. 14 hours?
1: What if you
0: 12,
1: take
0: 14 hours?
1: No, if you take Elon's Dragon ship, that's like 15 minutes.
0: I let somebody else take it for me.
1: It takes 6 hours, six weeks to warm up the engine.
0: I have a robot there that I send in my stead.
1: You're a robot. You're a robot, Elon.
0: There was a and a couple of other, like Thune has said,
1: yeah,
0: that he talked to Mitch.
1: Oh, shut up, John. Fuck you. Go fuck yourself. Big deal.
10: Not riding with them. Neighbor.
0: Shitty dude.
1: That shitty person, too. I mean, I would never do that. My neighbor.
11: Here's a picture of my neighbor on
0: it's
11: Facebook.
0: Definitely DC, by the way, too. Yeah. But
1: maybe he fell in the reflecting pool. That got him.
0: Yeah, I don't see the feet moving at all.
1: Isn't he at the...
0: I don't see the feet moving.
1: Isn't he at the 250th Fair Anniversary Special Freedom Fest thing, whatever that is?
0: I think he was at the 10th Freedom...
1: Is that still going on, the fair?
0: It was.
1: Come on.
0: Yeah, it was supposed to go on for quite a while. I don't know if it's still going on, but...
1: Donald Trump creates events he would never go to unless he's speaking at. Like, he would never go to the fair if he wasn't speaking at it, would he?
0: Oh, wait, what is this? James Woods protects X account as old sexual misconduct claims resurface.
1: Shocker. Fuck you, James.
0: Republican actor James Woods is now facing child predator allegations after trying to take a 16-year-old on a private trip to Vegas.
1: Didn't he have that clip?
0: When the girl informed him of her age, he replied, even better.
1: Ooh, geez.
0: This is an old story, but it's back now.
1: Didn't he have a quote that's something about, I don't know.
0: Why his girlfriends are all so young? Because when you get a dog, you don't get an old dog, you get a puppy.
1: Because you want to date the puppy. That's a weird guy. That's kind of weird, James.
0: So now for all of a sudden he's set his ex account to protected.
1: Are you a fucking actor, man? Shit, man. It's like James Woods is a good actor, right? Wouldn't you think he'd be concerned about being a good actor, but he's not. He's got to be political and mean and be a dumb fucking conservative. Now he's a pedo, allegedly.
0: I mean, he's good at playing an evil asshole.
1: A lot of people could do that.
0: Is he acting the question, or is he just being himself? Because it seems like he's a piece of shit. He's an ultra maggot. He thinks he's pro-genocide, literally. He thinks that Israel should just level all of Gaza and everyone in it. He's a horrible human being.
1: See, if I was a casting person, I don't know what the ethics are in this. I'd say, can you show me somebody that's not pro-genocide for this role? I don't know.
0: You know who? It was Amber Tamblyn.
1: Oh, okay.
0: The actor. She said that it was back in the day. She published an open letter to him in Teen Vogue a bunch of years ago.
1: Teen Vogue.
0: Dear Mr. Woods, what you are experiencing is called the teachable moment. It's called the gift. It's called humbling. It's called Jesus, I come to thee. It's called an awakening. It's called the growth edge. It's called hope. The hope being that through this experience, you can change. You can redefine the man who will come after this moment, and the man will come before you. Since you've now called me a liar, I will now call you a silencer. I see your gaslight and now will raise you a scorched earth. My friend Billy and I were at Roxy on Sunset Boulevard seeing a band we loved. We decided to go to Mel's Diner on Sunset Boulevard in Hollywood just to get burgers after. I like Mel's Diner.
1: I like the fries there.
0: Yeah, Mel's was good.
1: It's affordable, actually.
0: I had just gotten my driver's license and very specifically remember my nervousness trying to park in the diner parking lot. Upon leaving the restaurant, we were stopped by you and your friend, who both seemed very nice. At one point, you suggested we should all go to Vegas together. It's such a great place. Have you ever been? You said. You tried to make it sound so innocent. This is something predatory men like to do. I've noticed. Make it sound innocent. Just draw a dollop of insinuation. Just a hair of persuasion. Just a pinch of suggestion. It'll be so much fun, I promise you. Nothing has to happen. We'll just have a good time together. I told you my age. Kindly and with no judgment or aggression, I told you my age because I thought you would be immediately horrified and take back your offer. You laughed and said, even better. We'll have so much fun, I promise.
1: How old was she?
0: 16.
1: Isn't that like, I don't know why state lines make things worse. I mean, why, you know, you trafficking people to Vegas. What kind of opening line if you're picking someone up, say, hey, have you ever heard of Vegas? It's not that exotic, James. It's fucking Vegas. Right? Southwest flies there.
0: She said, here's the thing, Mr. Woods. At that time, I was not a public persona. I had done a couple of years on a soap opera as an actress, but you wouldn't know me from Adam. I'm sure you've racked your brain trying to remember how you could have possibly hit on the actress Amber Tamblyn at a diner almost 2 decades ago. You think it's not possible. There's no way I would have been so stupid as to hit on a 16-year-old known actress. But I wasn't known then, James. I was just a girl, and I'm going to wager that there have been many girls who were just girls or women who were just women who you've done this to because you can get away with it.
1: Jeez. You think this is good publicity? What is it for the diner? What is it called? Mel's? The Mel's Diner. I did comedy there. They had the stage back by the restrooms.
0: I think it's neutral.
1: Yeah, right. Good fries,
0: I think
1: though.
0: It's good for, yeah.
1: You know, can we just trade James Woods for...
0: You can go get good fries and go get creeped on by old men.
1: James Woods is hanging out in the parking lot.
0: Yeah.
1: Why is it... Hey, Amber, why is it so hard to park there? Is it... Is it a valet?
0: Well, it's a busy, shitty area.
1: Yeah, that's true.
0: Not shitty, but it's
1: a busy, crazy area
0: for cars and stuff.
1: I feel like we could trade... Hey, Jesus, could we just trade James Woods for Roy Schneider? He's dead, right?
0: I believe he
1: is. Take James Woods, bring us back Roy Schneider, right? Similar actors? Similar looks, affectations. I think we could do with that and wouldn't skip a beat, right?
0: 2008, Roy Scheider passed away.
1: That sucks, and this guy's still around, huh? What do you think about that? Is Mitch dead or not? I mean, is God going to ring in and tell us? Or are we just going to have to wait for more pictures from his fucking neighbor?
0: Well, I'm, you know, somewhere, somehow, somebody's going to sneak something, right? I mean, in the next, if it's going to be a month that they've got to try to literally have that corpse on ice.
1: Yeah.
0: He is, you know, just, there's more and more chances that someone's going to yap. Someone's going to see something. Somebody's going to deliver something to the hospital and hear something, or, you know, I think it's.
1: He throws some thermo imaging on him, like a heat sensor. And if it's like.
0: I don't think for years that would have shown up anything.
1: Well, that would mean they're dead though, right? So you could tell. Well, he's undead. Throw some garlic at his ass. Trod that.
0: Oh, this is not good.
1: Okay.
0: A passenger on board a Ryanair
1: I fucking heard this shit.
0: Boeing 737 was partially sucked out of a dislodged window as the plane took off from Thessaloniki, Greece on Friday. It's not our landlady, is she? She's flying. She's over in Greece right now.
1: I don't know, but I heard, I heard this, the BBC scooped us on this one, and I listened to their accounting of it. Hey, British people, good job explaining this story, sounding very nonplussed about it. I mean, it's horrible. The guy got sucked out of a fucking window.
0: The 61-year-old man is incredibly lucky to have survived the ordeal. thousands of feet up shortly after takeoff, a window on the Ryanair airplane was blown out. And we know from a doctor that was treating the man who was sitting in the window seat, who was effectively sucked towards that window because of the air pressure difference, was partially sucked out of the aircraft. It was only because of his wife sitting next to him who grabbed onto his feet for about 5 minutes to stop him from being completely sucked out of the aircraft.
1: You got to find the BBC talking, doing this story, because these British people have no emotion sometimes when they're talking about this shit. It's like they're having tea. He was partially sucked out and he had abrasions from the fucking
0: Senior Greek aviation official said they believe the engine on the right hand side of the plane. There was a major rupture inside. Debris from inside the engine flew out and hit the fuselage, smashing the window out. Effectively, that passenger, they said, is incredibly lucky.
1: What? There's all these other passengers on the plane. That's the one guy that gets sucked out, and
0: he's lucky he didn't get sucked out.
1: Man.
0: He's lucky he didn't get totally sucked out.
1: Oh, my God. Could you imagine getting back on a plane after that? Fuck that shit. And nobody knows why. Somebody should get fired over that. Is that a Boeing plane?
0: They said the plane turned back after a cabin decompression.
1: Yeah, that's it, right?
0: The injured passenger is currently in hospital, but there's no word on his condition.
1: Wasn't there a Harrison Ford movie about this? I don't know. It just always seems like he does a lot of movies where he's on a plane.
0: That's what happened that time I was flying.
1: Happened?
0: It was a decompression and a sudden decompression of the of the cabin, and the oxygen mask came down. It got really cold. I've told this story. We're flying to New York from Chicago, and halfway across Lake Michigan, 15-20 minutes into the flight, and it all of a sudden got just really cold, like crazy cold.
1: Yeah.
0: And you could see everybody's hands reaching up to turn off the air conditioner blower or whatever. Ugh. And then a few seconds later, it just was like, and all of the oxygen masks came down, and there had been no announcement. There had been nothing.
1: Right.
0: And it was just silence in the cabin. Nobody said anything. We're just like, what is this? People were like, what the fuck is going on? And then the captain came on and said, we need you to put on your oxygen masks because we've experienced a decompression it turned out to be a cargo door.
1: It was it. Yeah.
0: And we're going to have to land in Detroit.
1: Somebody didn't close a fucking cargo door. Somebody didn't check the engine before it ruptured and sucked somebody out. You know, man, I think airlines, and God knows what's going on with flying in this country, but is there anybody checking up on these fucking old ass planes anymore? Have we just given that up?
0: And I don't know where that air comes from, by the way, that's coming through the masks. But it smelled like ass. It was like stale old air. I don't know where. I don't know what the air, where the air is coming from with those masks.
1: Do you remember when Trump?
0: But it was gross.
1: Do you remember when Trump was worried that some other country is going to take our clean air and exchange it with our dirty air? That dumb fucking story, something like that. It was like,
0: oh, that was Herschel Walker.
1: Oh, I'm sorry, Herschel. My mistake. I didn't mean to credit Trump with that.
0: Remember, Herschel said they take the clean air, our clean air, and they put up their dirty air and they mix it.
1: Did they give that guy that got, he survived though, right?
0: Herschel Walker?
1: Oh, no. The dude that got sucked out of the Ryanair.
0: He did. We don't have, like I said, we don't have.
1: You're gonna give him flyer points.
0: Condition.
1: You gonna give him a free flight? You gonna give him an upgrade for future flights? Or what do you do for that guy to make him feel
0: better?
1: Wait,
0: if she was holding onto his feet, that means like his head and his face were out flopping in the wind.
1: These British people were talking about this whole thing like it was not a big deal. Like it was nothing. That ain't nothing. I would never fly again. I'm listening to this right now thinking, what are we doing up in the air? This never happens to birds. Can you imagine a bird's flying around and he sees somebody hanging out of a plane? Bird's like, fuck you, you deserve it. This is our area, not yours.
0: Yeah, I don't have any other updates.
1: I bet CNN or some other cable news network did like weird animations of this to try to explain what it is. Somebody's.
0: Here's the WAPO an hour ago.
1: Jeff Bezos reported on it, guys.
0: A Greek hospital official said the 61-year-old passenger is being treated for neck and shoulder injuries and friction burns.
1: Friction burns. Well, that's not bad. I mean, honestly, not to minimize what that guy went through.

0: that his whole head, neck, and shoulders were pulled out of the window.
1: How?
0: And those seated near him managed to pull him back in.
1: Explain to me how that happened, though, scientifically. It's a small-ass window. He's just got sucked out through the whole fucking thing?
0: Because it was... because, you know, it was like explosive decompression. It sucked his head and shoulders out.
1: How did he fit through it?
0: His whole head, neck, and shoulders. I don't know. Maybe one arm was out. Maybe
1: elbows, knees and toes. Some song you sing. I just think that this, fuck this. Get rid of the. Why don't we have the windows in the plane? Why? What reason?
0: God, they had to. The aircraft climbed past 15,000 feet, then immediately descended to about 6,000 feet to burn fuel for 30 minutes before returning.
1: That guy was sucked
0: out.
1: About
0: an hour after takeoff. Well, they brought him back in, but
1: it's
0: not like he was hanging out for an hour while they were burning.
1: What do they do with the hole? Just put some cardboard over it? Hey, God, fuck this story. Why do we have we don't need the windows in the plane. That's for stupid people. We got to look out the window to enjoy the flight. No, just put little LED screens up there, what it would look like.
0: Oh, and, you know, a quick side note, I saw a story in my work capacity this morning that is infuriating, and it just shows

0: That's good. Bad news day, man. The guys get sucked out of a fucking airplane.
1: Some pundit on Fox got his knickers in a twist.
0: Hello!
1: Because he's upset about Abdul El-Sayed, who's running for Senate in Michigan.
0: Oh, we heard that debate, right?
1: Yeah.
0: Well, then I guess that other person. I mean, not, you know. Whatever her voice was.
1: I'm going to go, yeah. El-Sayed is a former public health official in Michigan, holds a doctorate from Oxford University.
0: Yeah, boring. Jeez, look at all these he's over-educated, right?
1: Got an MD, but he did not pursue a medical degree. He went on into public service.
0: Well, you're no Rand Paul, right?
1: The success of his campaign is shocking Democratic Party establishment figures. Yeah. Several polls now show him leading Haley Stevens in the Democratic primary by between 2 and 9 points. That's after the debate.
0: It's not even the same country we live in. We just did a story where the guy that won the primary for the Republicans in Colorado beheaded a cat and practices like ancient Cajun karate shit. And this other guy.
1: So white turd, what's his name? Fox News's Charlie Hurt was sitting in for Jesse Waters. Wow.
0: God damn.
1: Wow, what big shoes to fill there.
0: I don't even understand how that guy doesn't fill up a warm tub and you know what? I mean, God, you're Jesse Waters' second banana. Blech.
1: He hosted Jesse Waters' primetime last night and took aim at, quote, ranks of commie radicals that are surging in Democratic primaries across the country, saying they're positioning for their takeover. This commie doctor without a medical license is running for Senate in Michigan, and he's already hard at work indoctrinating your kids. And he put up a video of El-Sayed at a school talking to kids.
0: Okay.
1: And El-Sayed said, "My whole name is Abdul Rahman Mohammed El-Sayed." And a kid says, "Are you a doctor?" And he says, "Am I a doctor? It depends on who you talk to on the internet."
0: Okay.
1: And this kid, I don't know how old this kid is, but this kid's smart. The kid says, "Billionaires don't want to spend more because they might be greedy and they weren't raised well."
0: Damn. Shit.
1: El-Sayed says, "I think it's important that if you have something that you share. Imagine you guys had 1 billion cupcakes. Imagine that. Can you imagine 1 billion cupcakes? Do you think you could eat all 1 billion by yourself?" And the kids go, "No." And then El-Sayed says, "It would give you a really bad stomach ache," right? That's where they ended the clip on Fox with this Charlie Hurt guy going, "See? Look at it's communism. He wants kids to share their cupcakes.
0: God.
1: Look at these commies taking over."
0: Could you imagine your Charlie Hurt, whoever, whatever, I don't know this guy. It'd be your agent calls you, "Good news, Charlie. Jesse Waters has taken some time off to probably cheat on his wife and create another family. So you need to fill in for him this week. Congratulations. You are Jesse Waters' fill-in." Oh my God. Give me a toaster.
1: You're Timu Jesse Waters.
0: Yeah. Give me a toaster. I'm jumping in the hot tub.
1: Who is already, Jesse Waters is kind of, Timu. Oh my God. Bill O'Reilly, right? Yeah. That's a show that he started on.
0: And his show is stupid. Is it really Waters World?
1: No, it's the Jesse Waters.
0: Oh, I thought it was
1: Tonight or something. Oh, like that. Waters World was his segment on the Bill O'Reilly show.
0: I know so much about Jesse Waters; it makes me sick.
1: That was the one that had that brilliant thing when he went to Chinatown people that didn't speak any English.
0: Yeah,
1: and then he asked them questions, and when they wouldn't understand him, they would play crickets and that's the hard hitting comedy journalism of Jesse Waters.
0: I want to go after that guy with the Cajun karate, whatever that guy's.
1: Yeah.
0: Oh, Jesse.
1: That his dad invented.
0: Yeah.
1: The Cajun karate.

0: Jesse Waters seems like the kind of guy that would catch chlamydia and then try to slip the antibiotic into his wife's coffee so she, you know. God.
1: I think it's getting to be...
0: I mean, what other fucking weird-ass Republican is left to talk about? I think we're done.
1: About that time.
0: Anybody else? I bet there's not. I bet there's 10 weird-ass Republicans we didn't even get to today. This guy's cutting off the head of a cat. Motherfucker.
1: CNN made it clear that it will not vouch for conservative pundit Scott Jennings' claims about Mitch McConnell and his health.
0: Fuck you, CNN.
1: CNN told the Daily Beast that Jennings, who is among several Republican insiders claiming they spoke with McConnell this week. They said he's speaking only for himself and his account does not represent our reporting.
0: Go fuck yourself. No, you vouch for it because you let that debate air and you let Donald Trump say they were killing cats in Ohio. Vouch for it. Vouch for it, bitches.
1: The statement followed growing criticism that CNN had given Jennings a platform to make unverified claims about the 84-year-old senator who's been hospitalized since June 14th. What do you mean? Scott Jennings has been making unverified claims every single night he is on CNN defending Trump and the Nazi Republican regime and agenda. Fuck you.
0: So the brass on CNN gets to take a victory lap for this, a moral victory lap. Fuck you, man. That is insane.
1: The Jennings previously ran political operations for McConnell's Senate campaign. So he used to work for McConnell.
0: Well, yeah.
1: He told CNN anchor Casey Hunt that the senator called him that morning and they spoke for about 17 minutes. It was good to hear his voice. Voice sounded strong, like he's keeping up with the new and that he's keeping up the new with the news.
0: Okay.
1: But by Thursday, appearing on Jake Tapper's show, Jennings said McConnell's staff told him that the senator's planning to return to work.
0: Well, I mean, look, he worked before and he would just stop, right?
1: Meanwhile, there's other rumors that he's brain dead.
0: Hey, Republicans, this is how people talk about Nazis when this is going on. Do you know, like they're not human? You know what I mean? This is what your life will culminate to. How do you think people are going to talk about Ted Cruz when he's this way? You know? Will he still be a government?
1: Probably. We got to get out of here. Thanks for joining, everybody. Thanks for buying shit through the Amazon link, crabdiving.com/Amazon. 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Doesn't cost you fuck. Yay. 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On Instagram, TikTok, Facebook, or X. Facebook pages are Rated R Comedy or Pensacola Comedy. 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
1: Have a blessed weekend, everybody. Weekend at Mitch's. We'll hit you up on Monday. Bye-bye.
0: Oh, I'm not dead yet.
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1: Hey y'all, it's Brent, the Hollywood Hick, and coming up next, we got the guys from the Daily Upper Decker. Hey y'all, it's Brent,

0: senators will have to decide if they believe Donald John Trump incited the erection. The erection. The erection.
1: So, have a good life. We will see you soon.
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7: Good and happy Tuesday, everybody. 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Hey, what's up? 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
8: Bonjour. You know, a lot of people don't. You're talking about listening to old episodes of our podcast. A lot of people... Go ahead.
7: I said we.
8: A lot of people might not remember, but Trump wasn't always in our politics. We used to do shows where we never even mentioned Donald Trump. There was a little guy they liked to call George Bush.
7: Right? The Simpsons predicted it, though.
8: Did they?
7: Yeah.
8: Oh, wait, in a Back to the Future movie, right?
7: Yeah, they had Trump as president.
8: Fuck you guys. Now that's fucking with my atheism right there. That sounds like some fucking evil magic. Fuck you guys for that. Boy, God.
7: There's a whole shit ton going on in the world.
8: In my diaper.
7: That too.
8: Lucky you, Melania.
7: I also am getting all kinds of pop-ups. My computer went through an update for Windows. Thanks, Bill Gates. And it was all kinds of bullshit.
8: What do you think that update's going to be like when you have Elon's Neuralink in your head? What's it going to be right. like? Do you imagine?
7: I heard you said I was a pussy.
8: Remember that one app on everybody's computer called the Weather Bug or something? It was like a famous weather app. But once you got the Weather Bug on your computer, it was just like spam central.
7: Oh, kind of. Yeah, yeah.
8: And you couldn't get rid of the Weather Bug. That's like Donald, our president.
7: Like, yeah, every woman that's probably slept with him.
8: Right, right. That's true.
7: I have to sneeze.
8: Everybody, he's raped. Our president's a rapist. He's a 34-time felon. Does that matter?
7: Sorry.
8: God bless
7: allergies
8: you.
7: Work on Tuesdays,
8: does
7: too.
8: Does that matter to anybody anymore? Are we...
7: No, listen.
8: I just want to... I will always punish our mainstream media for going after Joe Biden's mental fucking acuity, but not one word about this mental patient we have as president. Look at you guys, you fucking lunatics.
7: Because they're playing golf with him. The ultimate owners of all these enterprises.
8: He will not spare you when it is your time to be had by this,
7: well, yeah,
8: this demon fucking diapers. You will not be spared, and I will enjoy it.
7: Over. Thanks for buying shit through the Amazon. Speaking of one of those oligarchs, he slings us some money every time you go and buy shit through his website.
8: Oh, yeah.
7: Through our link at crabdiving.com/Amazon.
8: Thanks, Jeff.
7: Use that link.
8: Thank you.
7: And we get a commish for that.
8: And, thank you, Jeff.
7: Bezos doesn't know we fucking exist.
8: He knows. You don't think we're on some kind of tracker or something? He's ready to
7: probably
8: get us.
7: Not. I mean,
8: yeah. Shelby, how do you feel about Jeff Bezos, oligarch? Come on.
9: What do you think, Shel?
7: Anyway, I have also Bezos in the news several ways.
8: How's he doing?
7: Let's check out, speaking of, let's check out what the dog, oh,
8: like,
7: here.
8: Fuck this boat.
7: Do you want to present this treat?
8: Oh, yes, yes,
7: and get
8: yes.
7: the, I gave you treats points.
10: Oh, she already got one.
7: Yeah, she got another one. There you go.
8: Boy, she, the look in her eyes is just, it's hard
7: feral,
8: to.
7: Feral, yeah.
8: It's just like, yeah, you've yeah. never seen anything
7: She's
8: like it.
7: She's like, give me that treat or I will kill you.
8: She wants that treat so bad.
7: Over at the Commie Pinko Liberal HuffPo. Yeah, this is one of the stories that leads into the shit that's going on. Harvard buffoon, it says.
8: Hello.
7: Trump on Tuesday called for Harvard to lose its tax-exempt status, seeking to punish the institution further after his administration froze billions of its federal funding over the university's refusal to bow to its demands. By the way, the demands are like DEI bullshit.
8: Yeah.
7: To get rid of all the blacks. I mean, get rid of all the DEI.
8: What do you... Yes,
7: and
8: yes.
7: Cutting you off.
8: What, do you, what does he... Does he think Harvard is a church or does it really not pay taxes or something?
7: It's probably tax exempt as a public-private university, whatever yeah, its status is. It's a private university.
8: Let me tell
7: I'm
8: you
7: sure,
8: something.
7: But...
8: If I was Harvard, every fucking lawyer that went to my school and represents one of these Republican fucks, I would revoke their law license or tear up their degree, burn it in effigy or something.
7: Right, right.
8: Fuck this. These treacherous lawyers that are amongst us. You see all this shit, how these law firms are kowtowing to Trump because, like, ooh, he's going to come get us. Ooh. That's right, Shelby.
7: I guess the headline there is Trump tweeted or truth, whatever the fuck.
8: Yeah, yeah.
7: Perhaps Harvard should lose its tax exempt status and be taxed as a political entity if it keeps pushing political, ideological, and terrorist-inspired / supporting, quotes, sickness, question mark?
8: What the fuck is wrong with you?
7: Trump wrote.
8: I think we need to deport Harvard to El Salvador.
7: Remember, tax-exempt status is totally contingent. Oh, it's not him.
8: Contingent?
7: Yep, not him.
8: Yes,
7: right.
8: Rapist.
7: Totally contingent on acting in the public interest.
8: Yeah. I don't know. Good point. Good point,
7: right,
8: Don.
7: The public interest, not the Fuhrer's interest.
8: Right, right. Your interests are fucked up because we know.
9: Enough.
8: Right, Shelby? We fucking know that Donald Trump went to bed every night not really partial to books, except like Mein Kampf.
9: Good girl.
8: Why is that? Why did he sleep next to a speech? Why did he sleep next to Mein Kampf and then a book of Hitler speeches or something? Those are the two books he cares about.
7: Donald, why are the pages of that book all stuck together?
8: Right.
7: It's my Ivana.
8: Do you think he ever read Art of the Deal? I mean, we know he didn't write it. So did he ever read it? I bet he never read it.
7: You know, I'm going to say I'm not sure.
8: I never read that
7: fucking thing. Seriously, I'm going to say I'm not sure.
8: I would like to see. That's an interesting. Oh, I
7: put it past him, like, handing it off to people and being like, tell me if this is good or not.
8: Well, let's go a little bit more global with this. The amount of people that get a ghostwriter to write a book, so people think they wrote a book, but they didn't.
7: Lots.
8: Lots, right, okay. How many of them never read the book they paid someone to write for them in their name as a ghostwriter?
7: Trump.
8: I think a lot of them never read it. Really?
7: Oh, I don't know about that.
8: I mean, you care enough about being a novelist that you get a deal to write a book, but then you don't write the book. Would you then, I mean, you're the same person
7: well,
8: who
7: I don't
8: wouldn't
7: know
8: read
7: that,
8: it.
7: I don't, yeah.
8: I mean, it's just a weird fucking, I bet, but you think Donald Trump never read Art of the Deal.
7: It would not surprise me. I'm just saying, I find it hard to believe that anybody would not read, you know, what if they're getting interviewed about it or whatever? I mean, they should have at least skimmed over it. But I can't imagine. But of all the people on earth that I actually could imagine, it would be Donald Trump.
8: Yeah. If I was the media, the first thing I ask every day is like, who black van this president's brains to to Venezuela or wherever the fuck people are getting disappeared to. Like, somebody took his brains. He's a rotten guy with no brains. Donald. Is it syphilis? I'm asking.
7: I think he's, you know.
8: It could be syphilis, right? I mean, he even brags about his exploits, you know, that he's fooled around a bunch. I don't know.
7: Yeah, but he said never getting a STD was his Vietnam, remember?
8: And he lied about the whole Vietnam thing, too, so he could be lying about this.
7: But he had bone spurs, right?
8: That's right.
7: His podiatrist friend that just happened to have an office in Daddy Trump's building.
8: You know,
7: just a coincidence.
8: Right. History is going to look back on this time period and they're saying, how did this guy in diapers that can barely walk down a decline, that can't read even really? Let's
7: not
8: be
7: well.
8: Yeah, he can't
7: These
8: read.
7: These will be dark times for the
8: United
7: States.
8: Yeah, it's going to be like, we couldn't deal with this guy. We had the moral high ground and everything. It would even be some would say Christian-like to deal with this despot in a way, but not us. We're just getting beaten by Shitwa.
7: Also, that's the headline over to the HuffPo. Rebuff Trump issues tax exempt threat.
8: I mean,
7: I don't even know if he can do that. There's just things I don't. I'm not sure that he can, without. What was that?
8: No, that was this thing I knocked over next.
7: Oh. I don't know that he can just, you know, wave his little mushroom and get that done.
8: Well, I think what we're seeing is, and I'm just saying because that's how it's gone, he will do as much as he will do until the public loses their minds, and then he backs off because he's ignoring the courts. He doesn't give a shit about them. So he will do whatever he can do until people lose their shit. Because he's crazy.
7: Do
8: you think he's mentally ill?
7: Who, Trump?
8: Yes.
7: Yeah.
8: Okay. Yeah, I think so too. Like, what do you think? What does he have supposedly? Like
7: a malignant narcissist?
8: No, I'm trying to make a joke. Yeah, he has. Oh, is that what it is? Really?
7: Well, I don't know. The malignant is necessarily part of that the guy diagnosis. Called but narcissism me, does definitely.
8: He called me malignant. Fuck him. He's malignant. He's surely spiteful and paranoid, right? Do you think he's bipolar?
7: Oh, malignant narcissism is a term often used to describe a severe form of narcissistic personality disorder characterized by a heightened sense of self-importance, a lack of empathy, and a tendency towards aggression, manipulation, and exploitation of others without remorse.
8: I'll take that for president, please. Boy, that's spot on there.
7: If it's not
8: nice diagnosis.
7: Okay, so the malignant part isn't. It's not an officially recognized diagnosis in the DSM-5, but it is recognized by many experts as a serious manifestation of NPD, Narcissistic Personality Disorder.
8: Right. Shit, man, that sounds like, that sounds negative. That sounds like a bad thing.
7: It's not a good thing.
8: Trying to think of the silver lining. What would they say on CNBC? But the good news is, at least he's...
7: Oh my God, there's more. Lack of empathy, lack of remorse, inflated sense of self.
8: He looks inflated, though. He does.
7: Aggression, paranoia.
8: Ooh, yeah.
7: Sadistic personality disorder.
8: Donald!
7: Manipulative behaviors.
8: That's what's up.
7: Extreme sensitivity to criticism.
8: Oh, shit, you.
7: Wait.
8: Oh, yes.
7: Did I Google Trump accidentally?
8: No, I right. This is
7: belief in
8: on.
7: Superiority.
8: Okay.
7: Psychological need for power.
8: Yes.
7: Feeling superior to others. Grandiosity.
8: Oh, so what does that mean? This is the best ever.
7: Exactly.
8: I was with Chi. We
7: exactly.
8: Were both
7: exactly.
8: Eating cake. Okay.
7: Internal fragility.
8: Bah! Oh, that's so you, Donald.
7: Lack of accountability.
8: Oh, that's like literally that.
7: Willingness to exploit others.
8: Woo, you're a rapist.
7: Antisocial personality disorder.
8: Oh, sure. I don't know, but yeah, I'm assuming that one, yes.
7: Chronic pattern of behavior that disregards the rights and well-being of others.
8: Kaboom!
7: Boundaries and self-care.
8: He's a rapist. Yeah.
7: What does that mean? Well, setting clear boundaries for yourself. the well, anyway, right. I don't want to make a symposium on narcissistic personality. Well, no,
8: I
7: mean,
8: I think this is a.
7: I do have a couple more though. The internal fragility, lack of accountability. We said that one. Willingness to exploit others.
8: Yes.
7: And let's see, boundaries and self-care, entitlement.
8: Yes.
7: Environmental factor. What does that mean?
8: It means that. I don't know. I'm sure it's him, though. Environmental factors, meaning he didn't like being in that dingy courtroom, maybe. He likes gold things.
7: That it might be, certain traits might be passed down.
8: Oh, it's your dad?
7: So check the parents if they're, you know, shitheads.
8: No, knock me over with a whatever, right? Fred Trump was an asshole, or that's his
7: Wasn't
8: brother.
7: He allegedly... arrested for or outed for being at a KKK meeting?
8: In what circle? I mean, was that get him a promotion?
7: Like way
8: oh,
7: back?
8: Oh, yeah, they did. But also, he was a gangster, too, right? I mean, isn't that why Donald Trump got paid as a toddler? Because his dad had to launder money through his dumb ass? Or something like
7: Frederick-
8: that.
7: God, I hope they pronounce it Christ, his middle name.
8: Christ!
7: Yeah.
8: Of course.
7: C-H-R-I-S-T. Boy. Frederick Christ Trump Sr. was an... Wait a minute. Yeah, so that means his brother must have been Frederick Christ Trump Jr. Trump's brother that died.
8: Yeah, okay.
7: Was an American real estate developer, businessman.
8: Yeah.
7: Let me see if it...
8: Frederick Christ.
7: See if it mentions the KKK.
8: Oh, we added it. We added that part out. Okay. Well, they already edited that part out right out of Wikipedia. I mean, they had to take the shit about my dad being the KKK out of the Wikipedia.
7: In May 1927, over 1,000 robed members of the Ku Klux Klan and 400 non-robed KKK supporters infiltrated a Memorial Day parade in Queens, prompting stern police intervention.
8: Oh, in what way? They were helping?
7: They beat all the blacks or all the anti-protesters. Eight men were arrested, including 21-year-old Fred Trump.
8: Woo!
7: Whose charge was refusing to disperse from a parade when ordered to do so.
8: Wait. Okay, I see. God, what a way to put that. You didn't disperse. Fred, and what did you really do, though?
7: Some newspaper articles on the incident at the time list Trump's address in Jamaica, Queens, which he's recorded as living at on various documents from 1928 to 1940. Despite this arrest, there is no incontrovertible evidence that Trump was a supporter of the KKK.
8: Shit.
7: I just scrolled down. He was a teetotaler and an authoritarian parent, imposing strict table manners and curfews, forbidding cursing, lipstick. I want to wear lipstick, Dan. And snacking between meals.
8: Okay.
7: At the end of the day, Trump would receive a report from Mary on the children's actions, and if necessary, decide upon disciplinary actions. Well, God, how could Donald be so fucked up?
8: I wish people would think about this kind of scenario when you have children, because you think his parents helped him to be like this. That's what you're saying.
7: So there you go.
8: There you go, dumb fucks.
7: Every single one of the symptoms of malignant narcissism.
8: Can you stop having kids? Do you know what? Have all the malignant narcissism you want. Just stop procreating. That would help, right?
7: Yeah, maybe there's hope for Don Jr.
8: and
7: what's his face and Ivanka, because he, according to their mom, like Trump was never around.
8: But
7: them when they were growing up, it wasn't until they were
8: hope for them meaning what like they're in not high school. Nazis or something?
7: Yeah, that they're not completely fucked up. Yeah,
8: I think Eric's completely fucked up and. I think Don Jr. is fucked up in a way that we did this story and no one talks about it. And you related it to the plague. And this wacko goes up to Siberia or
7: Greenland?
8: No, Mongolia or some shit. And he hunts down a marmot.
7: Oh, horrible, yeah.
8: Listen, he hunts down a marmot. And I don't know, it's some old ceremony or something with Mongolian hunters. Because, you know, these guys in Mongolia back in the day didn't have shit to do. So they found themselves chewing on rodents for a ceremony. That's what was going on. But Don Jr. doesn't need to do that. Anyway, he ate this marmot that carries what? The plague.
7: And more brains than him.
8: Yeah, but that's true. But this guy wants to get... I mean, these people are horrible. What they do for fun brings the plague. That's burying the lead there. He wants to... Whether he wants to or not, he wants to kill us. They all want to kill us, even if they know it or not.
7: Well, they don't care. Yeah, they don't care. The let them eat cake.
8: Let them eat plague, says Don Jr. You eat the plague. It'd be great if it was just you and your clan, pun intended, eating the plague. But jeez, we all don't want to eat the plague, you fuck. Right?
11: Guys, we're doing what the no-show politicians have refused to do for decades, fighting back against the one-sided war that has been waged on American workers. And guys, remember, there's no tariffs if you're onshoring jobs and making things right.
7: Guys, remember, there's no tariffs.
8: I've never heard anybody say it like that. Why are you saying it? You're trying to change the meaning of what it was so much, what tariffs are. You're saying it tariffs. Right. What do you say? Are you dating someone British all of a sudden? What's going on with you?
11: War that has been waged on American workers. And guys, remember, there's no tariffs if you're onshoring jobs and making things right here in the good old USA. For example, just look at this statement from a battery company in Texas that reads, quote, "No tariffs in Texas. Energy Access Innovations launches a 310,000 square foot facility in Texas," adding that thanks to President Trump's strong leadership.
7: Okay. This asshole.
8: Tariffs.
7: Tariffs?
8: Oh, that's so
7: tariffs. It's so weird.
8: Yeah.
7: That's the future, right? That's he's supposed to run in 2028.
8: Right. That's good. I don't know.
7: The effervescent Donald Trump Jr.
8: Right. I think that's, I mean, honestly, it's good enough for these people. Him. He's good enough for them. Because like I said, I've been doing this petitioning, and all I've been asking people, are you gonna sign this petition to make healthcare an initiative on the ballot, blah blah blah.
7: You're a commie.
8: Yeah. And it's like, I don't know, like that. This person is good enough for them because they're so horrible. They don't like healthcare. They're fucked in the head. I think he's perfect for MAGA. You know, if this party keeps on keeping on, I don't know. I can't think of a better fucking fit.
7: We're gonna keep on dancing on.
8: I know, so that's good. You know,
7: that was the Brady Bunch, wasn't it?
8: Yeah, speaking.
7: Oh my God.
8: Speaking about people keeping on, I saw Ron DeSantis trotting out his wife again.
7: Oh boy.
8: Casey DeSantis.
7: Casey.
8: She's running for governor. I don't think she's gonna win. Isn't that funny? Like he.
7: Well, you know, she's gonna have to take out Matt Gaetz.
8: Well, no. What about Donnelly? That guy is getting supported by Donald Trump.
7: Right.
8: You know, I mean, but I just think it's funny. It's like,
12: oh no, you get it yourself.
8: I guarantee you, because Casey, what's her name? Casey Anthony? No, it's Casey. Casey DeSantis goes to these parties, and she probably talks about Ron in the back. She's like, this guy is such a fucking idiot. He's gonna win the governorship again. I guarantee you, I can do this shit. I can speak and act human and everything and drink water in front of people. Don't you think that?
7: Yeah. Go get it yourself. The dog is standing in front of

0: That was the headline at the HuffPo, right?
1: Yeah.
0: Let's see what the drudge saith.
1: If Biden was Trump, if Biden was president now, there already would have been like 7 headlines. Biden seemed slow on the podium. He was speaking and slurring his words, and he stuttered, and he was staring somewhere, and then dancing in the corner. I'm so bitter over this shit.
0: The stock market went up. Prices are going down. The job market is great. Everything's going well. And our allies love us.
1: Trust
0: us.
1: And we're just doing casual insider trading on television, live on TV.
0: Well,
1: these people should be in jail. You know who I mean.
0: The Drudge Report, China.
1: Yes.
0: Assails peasants in USA. Well, that's in direct response to...
1: What does that mean?
0: I believe it was our vice president. You'll remember him.
1: I don't know who he is. Oh, that's J.D. Vance. Yeah. That's correct.
0: Beloved worldwide.
1: You can't even go on a skiing trip without people hating you.
0: And J.D. Said something about...
1: Oh, God.
0: I think it was like building iPhones or something. And he said, we want the jobs here, not being built by peasants in China.
1: Oh, my God, you dickhead. No, I don't. I'm just wondering why he said that. Like, why is that on the tip of your tongue, you weird fuck? Why would you say that, though, even as a misspeak? Well, I guess a misspeak. I don't know what I'm saying.
2: We borrow money from Chinese peasants to buy the things those Chinese peasants manufacture. That is not a recipe for economic prosperity. It's not a recipe for low prices and a recipe for good jobs in the United States of America.
1: You know what? I hope a Haitian.
0: The mellifluous tones of J.D. Vance, everyone. So China got pissed, rightfully.
1: I hope a Haitian person eats his cat and then not his ducks or whatever it was and fall in love with something from IKEA. God, he is the worst vice president. Just what a vile piece of shit he is. What is that personality? What is up with that?
0: God. Is there one? I mean,
1: I don't know what that is. Yeah, he is.
0: He's a definite challenger to Ron DeSantis's personality-free title.
1: Oh yeah. I mean, that's interesting. Is J.D. Vance more vile than old pudding fingers?
0: Yeah,
1: there's something
0: ickier about Vance, don't you think? I mean, I loathe Ron DeSantis.
1: I hate J.D. Vance more.
0: But yeah, me too.
1: Why? I don't know. I just do.
0: Like, both of their politics are pretty much the same shit. And but there's just something even grosser about J.D. Vance. I don't know why.
1: Who's going to play when Ron Howard does the Ron DeSantis, young Ron DeSantis biopic? Who's he going to play? Who's going to play young Ron DeSantis in Ron Howard's movie?
0: Like, kid?
1: Yeah. Like, you know how Ron Howard did that movie glorifying this wacko J.D. Vance and humanizing him for the whole fucking country and hillbilly elegy? What is he going to do with young DeSantis?
0: I don't know any younger actor. Timothy Chalamet is the only younger actor I can really think of.
1: Dear Ron Howard, please be more careful picking people you want to glorify.
0: Oh, what about Spider-Man?
1: Tobey Maguire?
0: No. The British one.
1: Oh, Tom Holland?
0: Yes.
1: Yeah. To play J.D.?
0: No, to play DeSantis.
1: Oh,
0: young Ron DeSantis.
1: Fuck that. Shit.
0: You don't think you could pull
1: that
0: off?
1: No, I think Tom Holland should hunt you down for that. I that doesn't make any sense.
0: An
1: active
0: challenge. I'm not suggesting it's...
1: And the other thing about this is when Hollywood gets like people that are generally good looking to play like trolls like DeSantis. Could find a good ugly ass actor.
0: Well, I don't know what DeSantis looked like when he was young.
1: You know who would be a good person to play him right now would be... who is the Doc Ock guy? The guy that played Doc Ock. I think he's dead, too. Doc Ock. Who played Doc Ock in genius actor. Alfred Molina, right?
0: I don't think he's dead.
1: He's not? Okay, thank God. Well, he would be good to play DeSantis, I think. I don't know. What do you think?
0: Well, you said young DeSantis.
1: Young, that's true. I don't know. Get that guy from Twilight. That's perfect, right?
0: What's his name? I forget. The vampire.

0: What is this? This fucking dumbass Casey DeSantis think that people want her to be a governor of anything? Like, what kind of? Sometimes these people.
1: Well, okay.
0: Okay.
1: Young Ron DeSantis is, frankly, does not look all that different from now Ron DeSantis. That's high school.
0: He looks like a dumb shit, though, right? He's kind of like a dumb shit.
1: Yeah, yeah, yeah.
0: He looks like a frog. You know, he looks like an amphibian. That's what I think when I look at him. Like, that guy.
1: Oh, you think he's reptilian, maybe?
0: Oh, shit, yeah. Of course.
1: Fuck yeah.
0: No problem believing that.
1: So the Drudge Report, China now. Yes. A senior Chinese official warned today that Trump's tariffs would backfire and that soon, quote, those peasants in the U.S. would wail in front of the 5,000 years of Chinese civilization.
0: Oh, my God. Those peasants are coming for you. That's how it works, dummy. Why didn't Ron Howard do this part of the movie? Why didn't he do this part of the movie? Oh, wait. Are we talking about?
1: No, that's a Chinese official.
0: Oh, yeah. Said that. Well, I know.
1: The remarks of the latest Chinese repudiation of Trump's global trade war as Beijing shifts gears from attempting to communicate with the White House to hitting back frequently and forcefully in an effort to cast the U.S. as an irresponsible global power. No. That right? We don't need to cast us. We've already accepted the role.
0: Right. We're going through some issues. Like, we're about to have a coup or maybe not have a coup or... We're just going to ride this shit out, see how it goes, but it's not good.
1: We've lost our credibility.
0: Yes, we have, but we're going to wait till the midterms, going to see what happens. And then after that, we're all going to sit around and who runs against Trump? What Democrat is going to beat him? What's the plan? Is it going to be Kamala
1: right, exactly.
0: Again?
1: Oh, yeah,
0: we're going to sit around.
1: That's two different questions. Who's going to run or who's going to beat him?
0: Oh,
1: Well, he's not going to run. He won't be able to run unless he changes the Constitution in some sort of way.
0: The Constitution? Listen, the person who's going to save us is Bernie. They started gathering all these people to hear him talk.
1: China's top official overseeing Hong Kong and Macau. Okay, I'm going to not do this name justice. Jia Baolong.
0: Yes.
1: Lashed out at the U.S. during a speech on national security in which he linked 2019 pro-democracy protests in Hong Kong with what Beijing sees as continued U.S. efforts to suppress China.
0: Okay. Do we apologize for this? What's going on? I'm sorry, China. I don't know what to say. You're being cunts. You guys aren't great either, though.
1: Yeah, I think they were pissed about the peasants line, but they're a lot more pissed about these stupid tariffs.
0: Sure.
1: And now they hit us with, what 125% or something like that? And we hit them with 145%.
0: You know, one thing that I think would eventually help the consumer confidence index would be a general strike. I really do, because then you would see a flex of us. Because these are not very many of them. These are cunts. These are little fucking weak-ass bitches. And all America has to do is just give them the middle fucking fingers, stay home a day.
1: There are...
0: Fuck them.
1: One, two, three, four, five headlines over the Drudge.
0: God.
1: And it's all about China, except the last one, which is my favorite headline.
0: Yes.
1: The headlines are, China assails peasants in USA. That's the one I just read. Accuses NSA of cyber attacks. Well,
0: cyber.
1: That wouldn't surprise me at all.
0: Yeah.
1: I mean,
0: what if we cyber attack them?
1: Right.
0: Well, I mean, God damn it. We got a cyber attack team, right? I mean, we're not paying them to sit around and do nothing, I guess. Come on, guys.
1: Especially, you know, I can't imagine the country taking the high ground on anything now.
0: Wait.
1: And not,
0: yes,
1: you know, doing hacking essential things. They're saying that the United States... launched advanced... What the fuck?
0: Oh, I don't know.
2: Hey.
0: Let me we disappear people.
1: Launched advanced cyber attacks during the Asian Winter Games in February, targeting essential industries.
0: Shit.
1: I mean, that's the kind of shit we're accusing the Russians of doing and the Chinese of doing.
0: Oh, we would do
1: some
0: that.
1: Of our infrastructure. Of course we would. especially this administration.
0: We would do this. We would absolutely do this.
1: Would not surprise me in the least bit.
0: And they would also fuck it up.
1: They're halting deliveries of Boeing. Maybe that's a favor.
0: Yeah. I mean, our people would do this, but also our people would have a delicate conversation about a military operation over signal and then add a reporter on accident.
1: Oh, yeah. Or, yeah. Chatterbait.
0: Yeah, they're so stupid. Boy, that story sure went the fuck away, didn't it? God, these people don't give a shit.
1: China's ordered its airlines not to take further deliveries of Boeing jets in response to the U.S. decision to impose 145% tariffs on Chinese goods. Shares of Boeing, which considers China one of its biggest growth markets and where rival Airbus holds a dominant position, were down 0.5% in midday trading.
0: I'm sorry, but Vladimir Putin wants this, so we're going to get this until he's done wanting it, right?
1: Oh, yeah.
0: That's what this is.
1: Yeah.
0: We're just going to sit around. God, I hate this so much. It's so stupid.
1: Whatever Putin wants, Putin gets.
0: Oh, good. We're his bitch. Isn't that nice?
1: But no, we're just being strong. It's just and doing the right thing. It's not just coincides with what Vlad wants.
0: Oh, yeah. Vlad's a wacko. Isn't Vlad sick and dying? Isn't that fuck supposed to be dead? Somebody said he had Parkinson's. Is that correct?
1: I've heard that. Possible. The next headline at Drudge, Xi holds stronger hand than Trump, ?
0: I mean, yeah. Hey, CIA, before everything got fucked up, did you guys not see this trend in the world happening? And could you not get off your ass and do something to maybe prevent, what's that guy in Hungary? Something.
1: Viktor Orban?
0: Prevent all this shit. I mean, it's like it's out of nowhere. They like it? Wait, CIA, this is out of nowhere, man. All of a sudden, the whole planet is a big Russian fuckstorm. What were you doing the whole time with all your budgets and shit? Where are all the spies?
1: CIA support the oligarchs, the multinational oligarchs, international oligarchs.
0: I'm going to ask the CIA a grown-up question. Why can't you depose a leader with Parkinson's in a country with a shitty economy, with no resources, no allies? You can't do that?
1: Because they don't necessarily want to.
0: They do. What?
1: You heard
0: God
1: me.
0: God damn it, man. I would be so furious. If I was president, I'd have that CIA motherfucker. I was like, why is Vladimir Putin still in
1: charge?
0: And
1: I think also fear that... You know, this is Vlad's game that they would be there entering with that kind of shit.
0: You're in his game.
1: He's literally, no, I mean his game. His, he grew up the KGB.
0: Oh, please get in there and get that motherfucker. Get the fuck out of here.
1: And you mean overturn him or
0: yes,
1: something?
0: Yes, like absolutely. overturn him. But, it's Russia. They do it all the time.
1: But I think they're, you know, that part of it is mutually assured destruction, because they probably have people here who are, if you know, if anything, if the U.S. pulls anything on him, then we'll see what happens here.
0: I don't know. I
1: kind of stuff.
0: I think I'm just thinking about the people I know that in this country who have played CIA agents, and you know, it's
1: a deep expert pool.
0: You remember Leonardo DiCaprio teamed with, who's the guy, the mean guy from Russell Crowe?
1: Russell Crowe,
0: yeah. DiCaprio and Crowe were a very good team in the field. They were very good.
1: Yes.
0: No one could beat them, fictionally. I just can't, what was that movie, Spies Like Us with Chevy Chase and Dan Aykroyd?
1: Right, yeah.
0: You're no match for us. I just don't understand this. The Jason CIA Bourne? Has so much money. What? Yes.
1: Although
0: yeah,
1: he's not CIA.
0: No.
1: He's some off-books agency, right?
0: No, that's some propaganda they put out there for America to make you feel like there's somebody out there that can take out the bad guys, and it's really not like that. We don't have that, do we?
1: Well, the guys like that are the bad guys.
0: Oh, that's true. Why can't we take out bad guys, though? Because we spend a lot of money in that. God, we spend so much money with this fucking military, and nobody can do anything with Vladimir Putin. What the fuck?
1: Well, we can't. We don't attack. We don't kill leaders.
0: We do.
1: No, we don't.
0: We did.
1: Not
0: we
1: mostly.
0: Fucking mowed not down a whole they, country not... based on bullshit. Iran or Iraq, right?
1: Yeah, but we didn't kill Saddam.
0: I thought we did.
1: No, we gave him to the people.
0: Oh, that's right. That's well, give this guy to the fucking people. I don't give a fuck. Throw this guy, strip
1: Gaddafi,
0: this guy.
1: Gaddafi, the people. Mussolini, the people.
0: Well, give this guy to the people. Then.
1: Hitler
0: that's all
1: himself.
0: I mean. Right, that's fine too. I don't care. Whatever's easiest.
1: At Rated R Comedy.
0: No, I mean, do you ever wonder what our CIA's doing out there?
1: Any
0: I mean,
1: violence.
0: I'm not either. I'm just saying, listen, you got a budget, you got a department. It's like, where's the, how could this whole thing have happened on the planet? I'm not saying it was overnight, but it sure as shit seems like it. One day,
1: because they're in
0: not
1: on
0: as
1: it.
0: Many Nazis.
1: I say
0: more
1: they're
0: Nazis.
1: In on it. They're in
0: who's
1: on
0: they?
1: They're the CIA. They're in on
0: guys.
1: The oligarch global takeover of the ultra wealthy.
0: So what are you saying? That all the non oligarchs have to come together to get the oligarchs?
1: Yes. It's, yeah.
0: Okay.
1: Stop buying shit.
0: That's. Well, then how do we get shit that we need?
1: Well, you got to suck it up for a minute. I'd much rather, have to beef up on ramen for a few days than have to.
0: I have your answer to that. I thought about this while I was.
1: Then have to engage in violence.
0: Well, I was.
1: Have anyone want to engage in violence upon me?
0: No. But I was at Walmart petitioning, and this is the thing. We got it wrong, this Occupy Wall Street shit. Occupy Walmart. If everyone occupied their own local Walmart and then the Teamsters supported the occupation, everyone would get their shit and you could come in and the home base would be Walmart. It's fortified. There's a
1: well, I would
0: parking lot.
1: Advocate for getting rid of giant corporations like that to begin with. There would be no Walmart because
0: that would
1: kill what they think is capitalism.
0: Well, we are getting rid of the Walmart. That
1: and
0: the point.
1: Small businesses, you can't. You know, nobody competes anymore with Walmart. There's no dress shop. There's no toy shop. There's no you go
0: we're gonna
1: to
0: turn,
1: Walmart.
0: We're going to turn Walmart into something called State Mart. And just go, the state has all this. So we are all the state. So get your shit. Get what you need from State Mart, correct? You just change the name. Isn't that what you do?
1: You turn Walmart, you partition it off and turn it into low-cost housing.
0: Yeah. Well, that's where the low-cost housing is anyway, right by Walmart.
1: And that, you know, they always talk about business, business, business. No, they support big business. They don't support small businesses.
0: Are you saying that Walmart is subsidized by SNAP benefits and things like
1: 100%.
0: That?
1: 100%. And, whoa, I've got that story.
0: Interesting
1: that you say that.
0: Yes.
1: Here we go. This is the tech corporations, but
0: woo.
1: You know, I'm sure Walmart is doing the same kind of shit.
0: Yeah.
1: The big six, the Silicon Six, the big American tech firms.
0: Yes.
1: The top have been accused of paying less, almost $278 billion. Less corporate income tax in the past decade compared with the statutory rate for U.S. companies making the same profits.
0: Wait a second. One more time for the stupid people.
1: For some reason, they've paid a lot less taxes over the past 10 years than other companies with similar profit margins.
0: Well, that sounds. There must be some sort of loophole they're exploiting.
1: Amazon, Meta, Alphabet, Netflix, Apple, and Microsoft are the big six. Generated $11 trillion of revenue.
0: Should be paying a lot of taxes then, right, Pat?
1: And had $2.5 trillion in profits.
0: You fuckheads!
1: Over the past 10 years, yet they paid an average. Of 18.8%.
0: Oh, okay.
1: It should be 80%.
0: Yeah.
1: In combined national and federal above certain amounts. Margin.
0: Yes.
1: So in combined national and federal corporation taxes combined with average companies that pay 29.7.
0: What the fuck?
1: In the U.S.
0: Why did they get the deal?
1: Because according to the Fair Tax Foundation, which said the Silicon Six had hardwired tax avoidance strategies into their business models.
0: You traitors. You're taking from the people? Are you kidding me? Oh, no. What are they called? They even have a name? The Silicon Six? The Legion of Doom.
1: Yeah, it's like the big five accounting firms. Or the, you know, it's just the
0: accounting
1: the top,
0: firms.
1: The top. It's just the top
0: six Silicon Valley
1: tech companies.
0: The Silicon Six.
1: Yeah.
0: You guys are in some big trouble.
1: Amazon, Meta, Alphabet, Netflix, Apple, and Microsoft.
0: Netflix! I watch so much of your fucking shit that you put out there. I'm disappointed in you. Very disappointed. You too, Alphabet. I don't even know what you do.
1: Analysis by the not-for-profit organization found that if one-off repatriation tax payments in the U.S. connected to historical tax avoidance were excluded, the average corporate income tax contribution goes down to 16.1 over the last decade.
0: Oh, my God. Wait. 16.1 for the Silicon Six?
1: Right.
0: That's not enough.
1: The companies had also inflated their stated tax payments by $82 billion over the same period.
0: I don't know.
1: By including contingencies for tax they did not expect to pay.
0: Okay. I don't understand that. What? Well, how much money did they make? How many trillions?
1: Over 10 years, 11 trillion.
0: How many zeros is that after the 11?
1: A bunch.
0: I don't know. It sounds like they're not paying enough taxes. God, can we just go over there and take the money from them? Like, hand over your cars and your houses, everybody. You'd be big fucking cheaters. God damn. Did they figure white-collar crime rates into the crime rate in neighborhoods when you buy houses? Because I think it would affect the value. This guy's a big cheat. This guy's a rapist. This guy's a that. All these fucking creep
1: the
0: oligarch fucks.
1: Chief executive of the FTF, the Fair Tax Foundation?
0: Go get these motherfuckers.
1: Paul Monahan said, our analysis would indicate that tax avoidance continues to be hardwired into corporate structures. The Silicon Six's corporate income tax contributions are, in percentage terms, way below what sectors such as banking and energy are paying in many parts of the world.
0: Yes.
1: He pointed to aggressive tax practices, such as contingency tax positions, while the companies also exerted enormous political influence, as well as economic power, spending millions and millions of dollars lobbying governments.
0: What do you mean? Paying off
1: government officials.
0: Like when Facebook tried everything they could do to get Trump elected, accepting rubles and rubles and all kinds of shit like that. Cambridge Analytica, that kind of bullshit. God, fuck these people. You know what I would do if I was president? I would call up my attorney general and say, listen, the Silicon Six, call them up. It's going to be the Silicon Five. And we're going to make it. Big government's going to break your ass up. And we're going to make you a bunch of different little fucking tiny ass companies.
1: Oh, you're gonna,
0: that'll teach you.
1: You're going to hate Netflix even more. They were the lowest. They paid the lowest rate of tax.
0: Really?
1: Compared with profit booked at 14.7%, while Microsoft paid the most, 20.4%.
0: Pay up, dumb bitches. I hate Microsoft. Hey, Netflix, shame on you too, because think of all the roles you're giving to British people that are American. All the British people that are taking American parts.
1: They said that the FTF said that Amazon has the worst conduct.
0: What?
1: Based on the factors such as the total amount of tax paid and obvious profit shifting.
0: Yes.
1: Such as booking a sizable portion of its UK income in low tax Luxembourg.
0: Well, maybe we should pay the Somalis to unload their ships every once in a while.
1: However, America's corporate tax rate, it was 19.6%, well ahead of what Netflix, Meta, and Apple paid.
0: Let me understand the percentage. How much did the Silicon Six pay?
1: In percentages,
0: ultimately, after all the breaks and the loopholes and this shit.
1: Average of 18.8.
0: Okay,
1: and what's compared with the federal, the total corporate and federal, national and federal taxes of 29.7.
0: So they got a 10% break.
1: Yeah.
0: The richest people got a 10%
1: rate. 10.9.
0: What? Do these people think that we can sit here with no health care, with expensive insulin, all this other fucking bullshit, and just watch
1: Well, that's the
0: money?
1: Corporation.
0: Oh, yeah.
1: Then, don't forget, the money gets laundered again
0: yes.
1: through tax schemes for all of the individuals involved.
0: Oh, and these little bitches
1: to make
0: have...
1: sure that they pay a lower tax rate than you or I.
0: Are these the same cunts that caterwaul about a death tax?
1: Yeah, well, yeah.
0: Oh, you sad fucks.
1: And
0: you.
1: Capital gains tax. Well, you're taxing that dollar twice.
0: All dollars matter.
1: No, we're taxing your income and revenue, you rich twat.
0: Listen, these rich twats.
1: You don't these electronic dollars aren't entities. We're not ripping up little pieces of paper. We're not chopping up pieces of gold and handing it to each other.
0: Right, right. These rich people, one day, I don't know, you'll appreciate that you live at the pleasure of all us dumb fuckers that, I don't know, we're just stuck doing our shit while you just pile your money and you count it like little dragons. Like the greedy little dragons from Lord of the Rings, counting their gold.
1: The report comes as the U.S. tech company's influence has been highlighted by the presence of their bosses, including Amazon's Jeff Bezos, Apple's Tim Apple, and Meta's Mark Zuckerberg.
0: What about Elon?
1: At Trump's second inauguration.
0: Where's Elon's name?
1: He's... The way the Tesla stock has been going, he's nowhere near the big six.
0: In my administration, you would not want to be the richest person in the country because you would have to explain yourself.
1: A significant tax cut for such companies has reportedly been at the heart of discussions with the UK in its attempt to secure lower tariffs on its products exported to the US.
0: God, why do these people have all the fucking money? What's going on, Jesus? Why are you doing this? Why do we have money? Stupid.
1: I'm just looking at a bunch of statements. Crazy. A lot of bullshit statements from the various companies.
0: Yes, yes, yes. What are your spin people saying about
1: Meta,
0: this? Evil.
1: Meta, so
0: Nine.
1: Zuckerberg.
0: Zuckerfuck.
1: Said, we follow international and local tax rules, ensuring that we pay all taxes required in each of the countries where we operate.
0: Now go fuck yourself. If you're like a mannequin, you're like one of those Epcot Center mannequins.
1: No, he's a big manly man now, right? He went on Rogan, man. He's got, he's been working out. He's going hunting. He said he likes how being in touch with his manliness it is, and like he loves bow hunting. And then Rogan, even with 18 pounds of weed coursing through his veins, was able to get really hard instantly and said, oh, really? What brand do you use? What brand do you use? And Zuckerberg was like, I can't think of it right now.
0: God, I hate these people.
1: So he's lying.
0: Hey, I'll tell you how to figure out what Zuckerfuck loves. Zuckerfuck loves money. You do like, you remember that show with Ashton Kutcher called Punked?
1: Sure.
0: Okay, you set up a Punked for this Facebook czar guy, this horrible person, Zuckerfuck.
1: Sure.
0: And you have him go in the office of some financial manager guy, some money manager guy with his money, and you tell him that he has no money left, he lost all his money. And then you see his face. And then you lock him in that room and you watch how he reacts and how he cries and moans. That fuck loves money. He doesn't love being in touch with his manliness. How much money does he have?
1: Zuckerberg?
0: Yes.
1: A bunch of billions.
0: He loves money. There's no other evidence you need. Elon Musk loves money more than anything. He has the most of it. Hence, there's the evidence that's what he loves.
1: Zuckerberg, roughly $188.1 billion.
0: Oh my
1: dollars.
0: God, I am tired
1: with a B.
0: Of being fucked around by these people. That's what I would say if I was the AG. I'd say, why are they paying any taxes? Take their shit. Lock their shit up.
1: He became a billionaire at 23.
0: Bullshit. Oh my God. Audit his ass. God, I would have an auditor following
1: sure
0: him around every dime he spent. Everything he spent, I would honor. I would.
1: I'm sure he's.
0: I would
1: it's
0: terrorize
1: all legal.
0: Him.
1: But you worked at KPMG. You know what it's like there. They literally get paid millions of dollars to save rich people millions and millions more.
0: Not only are they
1: it's worth paying someone hundreds of thousands to millions of dollars to do your taxes for you so that you can, that's how rich you are.
0: Yeah.
1: Because they're going to save you even more millions than it costs for the price of getting them to do your taxes.
0: Jeez. That's so fucked up. Listen, I'm gonna bring back Doge, but I'm gonna fix it. And it's gonna be very smart people, but not stupid smart people like these shitbags.
1: No big balls.
0: Get the fuck out of Doge. Doge will not. What does Doge stand for? The
1: Department of Government Efficiency.
0: No. This is going to be the Department of. I want my pound of flesh from these rich ass.
1: Department of Great Erections.
0: It's the Department of Give Us Back the Money That You Took from the People Department, and this Doge, their mission will be to audit the living fuck out of rich people until we have squeezed every last dime from their pores. Fuck this. That is Doge, right? Don't you think that would be a good Doge? What is Doge now?
1: Elon taking over the government so that his company can get all the contracts.
0: Why does the IRS only send scary letters to poor people? If I was in charge of the IRS, I would wake up every morning. It's like, what do you want to do today, Ryan? I want to terrorize these rich fucks with scary ass letters about I'm coming for your shit. All day.
1: Oh, they go to their lawyers. They never see anything.
0: I am the IR motherfucking S, and I'm going to come for your shit like they say in all those scary commercials.
1: The Republicans want to get rid of the IRS.
0: Ooh, Republicans, you've met your match. I got my calculator in my, I don't know what else you have. I'm coming for your shit.
1: Coming up on the top of the hour, everybody. Thanks for listening. Thanks for buying shit through the Amazon link.
0: Yeah, thank you.
1: .com/Amazon. Give us some money and give Bezos some more tax-free cash.
0: You know, when Ronald Reagan, do you remember him? He was a president. He had a
1: vaguely
0: monkey.
1: Yeah.
0: He has the welfare queen. Remember that? What was that? His thing.
1: Yeah, that was the how. He ushered in the main era of demonizing the poor and going after any kind of social safety nets.
0: Well, I think I fixed it, Reagan. It's the corporate welfare queen. Is that right? The corporate welfare queen. That's what he means, right?
1: That's the main problem, but that's not what he means. That's what Bernie means.
0: Bernie sees you, and Bernie is getting people together at these events.
1: Oh yeah, I've got
0: that's what I'd be worried about, you fat fucks, you fat cats.
1: I'm certain I had that story, but yeah, the Bernie and they were in Idaho.
0: Yeah,
1: Idaho fucking ho.
0: Does Bernie have security in Idaho? I don't like that. Stay out of Idaho,
1: and
0: Bernie.
1: AOC. The Bernie supporters were outside the rally hours before it began.
0: Yes.
1: They flocked to Nampa. Nampa?
0: What is that?
1: Idaho is the name of the town. Nampa's Ford, Idaho Center on Monday afternoon, wearing gear from U.S. Senator Bernie Sanders' past presidential campaigns, along with T-shirts that read Resist, Hands Off, and We the People.
0: Yes.
1: Attending Sanders' Fighting Oligarchy tour stop.
0: Yes.
1: They voiced anger about national politics, the deportations of undocumented immigrants and people deported by mistake, rollbacks of women's rights and access to abortion, what they see as the audacity of the Trump administration to take aim at health and other benefits, even as it slashed jobs within the Department of Government Efficiency. Department of Government Efficiency and imposed and rescinded. And then imposed, rescinded tariffs.
0: I like this. I like this because finally someone our side has adopted a very important word. We're going to call that word fight because that's what it is. It's a fight like you've never seen.
1: But in a shout out to local issues, many wore shirts that read, "Everyone is welcome here." Did you hear about this? We didn't do this story.
0: What does that mean? Is that some backhanded, weird Nazi shit?
1: No.
0: Oh, okay. Not Nazis, though. What about that?
1: A teacher in Idaho got fired for having that sign.
0: What?
1: In her classroom.
0: This is your classroom.
1: Everyone is welcome here.
0: Oh, my God. Well, is that... Hey, can we think about that for a second? Is that sort of... I guess not. Shit.
1: The West Ada, Idaho school district made national news for ordering a Meridian, Idaho teacher to remove signs containing welcoming messages from her classroom. While the district has showed no signs of reversing the decision, a West Ada spokesperson now says the district policy is under review because it went viral.
0: Yes.
1: And I'm sure hellfire rained down on this little shit Nazi town.
0: Under review? I mean, come on. Everyone is welcome here. That reminds me of, what about the story in Milton, Florida with the Peace Cube? Do you remember that? Like, the Peace Cube story that had something about equality, and then they had to get rid of the Peace Cube.
1: Oh, yeah. They were going to paint some public art, and it was going to be the Peace Cube. And
0: unity.
1: It really was, like, equity or equality unity. Or something, or unity.
0: I think the word unity.
1: I think it was unity, and they were like, no! Sarah Inama, a world civilization teacher. Oh, well, there's the problem. They don't want kids being taught world civilization.
0: Yeah.
1: They want their Nazi indoctrination.
0: Yeah, they don't want that.
1: She said administrators told her in February to take down two signs because they don't allow people to express differing opinions and are controversial in today's political climate. One sign says, "Everyone is welcome here," above hands with different skin tones.
0: What is wrong with that? What is wrong with that? Unless you're a giant racist.
1: We got different opinions. We don't think everyone with different colors is welcome here.
0: We don't see race. That's why we took Jackie Robinson out of the history books at the Pentagon, right? Didn't they take his records away? Any mention of him being black? Even though he was the first black baseball player in the majors.
1: The other says, in this room, everyone is welcome, important, accepted, respected, encouraged, valued, and each word is highlighted with...
0: Yes.
1: A different color, meaning...
0: Yes.
1: It looked like a rainbow.
0: Oh, my God. I love this. This teacher is
1: great.
0: Get
1: those out of there, you commie.
0: Can we have this teacher as our Secretary of Education rather than the person from the WWF? This is bad, man. We're in a weird...
1: Since then, the teacher, Inama, who refused to remove the signs, she's told them to go fuck themselves.
0: Good for her.
1: Has received an outpouring of support from Boise area students, parents, teachers, even other school districts. But West Ada administrators have stood firm that the signs violate the district policy on content-neutral classroom displays.
0: That shit.
1: How is that content-neutral?
0: I think that community should occupy that school and tell that school board to fuck off. That's what you do. Go occupy that school until they change it.
1: Now, the West Ada spokesperson, Nikki Sheppers, says that policy is being discussed as part of a larger policy review that's been going on for 18 months. What exactly may come out of those discussions is not yet clear. Sheppers told the Idaho Statesman that West Ada has not established a formal committee to review the classroom display policy, but that the superintendent, Derek Bubb.
0: Blame Derek!
1: B-U-B. Derek Bubb.
0: Oh.
1: Recently met with a group to encourage in a discussion about that section of the district policy.
0: Somebody threw Derek under the bus, interested to hear from this Derek guy. Maybe he'll fix everything. But really, I mean, the community doesn't support this. They want equality. They want inclusion. So the community should take back that fucking school and tell these people to fuck off. It's crazy. We cannot continue to be manhandled by these racist fucks because there's so many more of us. This is stupid. What the fuck? Everyone is welcome here. We can't have that in Idaho. God, school's important for kids because, you know, some of them don't come from homes that don't have certain things and they can, you know.
1: They had a meeting. The purpose of the meeting was to gather insight, feedback, and input from a variety of perspectives to help inform any future considerations the Board of Trustees may review. The group included administrators, counselors, teachers, members of the district's teachers union, the West Ada Education Association also. According to an internal memo, the association, quote, strongly disagrees with the current implementation of policy 401.2.
0: Ooh, When was that?
1: In other words, let the teacher keep her signs up. You're being racist, idiot, butthurt assholes.
0: And in the meantime, you drew a target on her. Sure. For all the other fucking racists. I hate every bit of this. This is the stupidest shit ever. And you know what? It ain't Trump. This is the Republicans in general have always hated education. They hate education, and this is what they do. So this is not indicative of Donald Trump. This is the whole GOP. This is their thing.
1: So here's the villain. Marcus Myers is the district's chief academic officer.
0: Nine!
1: He told the teacher in Alma that her signs violated West Ada policy, requiring signs be content neutral and conducive to a positive learning environment, as well as a 2021 Idaho law that inspired the policy.
0: How about the fact that it's that community's right to follow you to the sizzler and give you the finger while you put sour cream on your fucking potato, you cunt?
1: The law he was talking about barred state funds from going towards the teachings of critical race theory.
0: Oh my God. God. Come on now. Are we this too still? Really?
1: Oh, of course. And just come wait. On. It's going to get worse. The policy lists signs allowed in classrooms, including the Idaho state flag, banners connected with student work, and, quote, motivational posters, though the policy emphasized that the teachers are not limited to what's listed. It also said the district believes the American flag should be displayed in every classroom.
0: Wow, there's a shocker, guys. I want to remind you, we're in America. Everyone's welcome here. I mean, we can't say that on anything, but can we say everyone is welcome here? Or can you, is that a thought crime if you think
1: I think they were okay with that. It's the brown hands mixed with the white hands underneath it that they're
0: so
1: not
0: it's
1: real
0: the thought
1: happy
0: crime.
1: About.
0: It's the thought crime. You
1: 100%.
0: Think 100%. Oh my God damn it, that book wasn't written that long ago. Are you kidding me? Oh my God. This is covered in a George Orwell book. We covered this, didn't we?
1: Yeah.
0: I had to read it in high school.
1: You know, a lot of them, yeah.
0: Even in high school, people in Georgia, in the dumbest place on the planet, read that fucking book and managed to get through it, I guess. I don't know. Maybe they didn't.
1: Both Myers and Sheppers, Myers is the bad guy, Sheppers is the spokesperson, have stated the reason Inama's Everyone is Welcome Here sign violated the policy was not because of its welcoming message, but the imagery, the hands with different skin tones. Sheppers said the imagery, quote, aligns with themes commonly associated with DEI initiatives.
0: Oh my God. See, you know why? I like this. Good. Because this helps the Democrats. The Democrats go down there, figure out where the fuck she can run and fund her campaign. Let this woman run for something. She obviously has her shit together.
1: Listen to these conservatives, how they twist shit.
0: Yeah.
1: She says, what it means to have different color hands open now may have been something different when I was younger, and now they represent different political movements.
0: Yeah. The political movement to get rid of Nazis. Go fuck yourself. God, fuck this. This woman should run for something. She should run for something in that shithole Idaho and win. And she could win.
1: In January, an anonymous social media complaint, coward.
0: Yes.
1: Coward.
0: An anonymous complaint.
1: Was made over a bulletin board containing rainbow signs and welcoming messages.
0: Okay.
1: At Seven Oaks Elementary School in Eagle, the bulletin board was swiftly removed. This is another one in Idaho.
0: Right.
1: Then a number of other rainbow signs were removed throughout the school. Even ones without any inclusive messaging. Just rainbows.
0: That's it, though. They're telling us the answer to take to... I'm trying to think of what he says. To handle them. They don't like... They're afraid of the rainbow. There you go. That's our symbol. The rainbow. The rainbow is the resistance symbol.
1: They've already sold hundreds of t-shirts and sweatshirts.
0: Yes.
1: With everyone is welcome here.
0: Yes.
1: With different colored hands on it.
0: Everyone is welcome here or else. Not really. But damn, I like this. This is good. Man, these people in Idaho. Are you sure this is Idaho and not Florida? It's Idaho. It's not like Mississippi.
1: And God, they're lying about this, you know. Oh, well, it's under investigation.
0: Fuck
1: bullshit.
0: You. Let's do investigate. Somebody got, they didn't want somebody to have everyone is welcome in rainbow colors on a sign in their classroom. That means that person's an asshole. That's the whole story. Everyone is welcome. What's the hate about that?
1: Where's a good comment? The word snowflake was used back in 2016 by the right side of the spectrum. With the fear of DEI being their big enemy, we have stuff like this. Maybe the tables have turned a bit.
0: DEI should be their enemy, though. That is correct. I mean, it should. If you're a racist, your mortal enemy is DEI, isn't it? Isn't it? And they hate the rainbow. That means we can get them with this. We can all come together. We can unify and take out these dumb fucks because they don't like the rainbows. They're telling us what their kryptonite is, right? Isn't that it?
1: This person says West Ada is currently updating its policies. What? To make clear that not everyone is welcome there?
0: I think all of these people associated with this should be begging for their fucking jobs. To be begging to not be fired.
1: Here's a less kind one. So it appears the West Ada SD school district needs to invest in banjos for all the students. They also need to take all the staff's shoes and teeth from them because they seem to think that WASD is a backwoods backwater.
0: Shit, man.
1: The board has no idea what public education means. It means you do what's best for all the students, not just the ones you want.
0: Well, shit, man. You know what? That's a good point. You know what they do in Milton when they don't agree with the school board? They take it over, right? That's what they do. Can we do that in this instance?
1: Milton is a real, real conservative little suburb of, not a suburb, but it's across the...
0: It's a blurb.
1: What is that? What is that body of water there called?
0: Methamphetamine Bay? No, it's... I don't know what that is.
1: Is that the bay or is that?
0: It is the bay. Maybe Mobile Bay. Not Mobile Bay.
1: No, Mobile Bay's over here.
0: I feel like if my mom's listening, she's texting us right now. Tell me.
1: It is Escambia Bay.
0: Okay. It's pretty over there.
1: It is, but it's also real Trumpy.
0: You know what's interesting? I was doing some getting signatures for this Medicaid expansion thing, and I sat around in this Winn-Dixie. In the middle of nowhere in Milton from fucking, God, I don't know, 10:30 till, fucking 7:45 at night. And the whole day I got 28 signatures in support of Medicaid expansion. And I only had to
1: You're lucky
0: ask,
1: you didn't get shot.
0: Oh, yeah, yeah. And I asked about 300 people. What is that rate? Is that a good rate?
1: That's less than 10%, isn't
0: That's
1: it?
0: Not That's bad, not bad, man. Good. That's not bad.
1: So Bernie and AOC drew 12,000 plus in fucking Idaho.
0: We
1: went on an Idaho sidetrack.
0: You can't ignore 12,000 people.
1: No, that's huge.
0: Yeah.
1: Huge.
0: See, this is very good news. That 12,000 people who get out of what time of year is it again?
1: Here?
0: April?
1: Yeah.
0: Is it still cold there?
1: I don't know what Idaho's climate is like.
0: Just saying, maybe it's nice to be outside at this time of year. I don't know. Chicago, if you live in any place in the Midwest or Northish, there's not a lot of time during the year where it's like, oh, it's perfect.
1: Right now it's 72 and sunny in Boise.
0: Oh, shit. Okay, never mind. My point doesn't make any sense.
1: Boise,
0: go ahead.
1: Idaho.
0: Say if people come out in the winter right now to support this, they're pissed, but the weather's nice.
1: The coldest months are December, January.
0: Okay. Wow, what a shock. Thanks, Wikipedia.
1: That's considered a high desert climate.
0: Oh, okay. Idaho is a desert.
1: January is the low month. January and December lows up to 25 degrees.
0: How many people?
1: Down to 25 degrees.
0: What is the population? 32?
1: Of Idaho?
0: Yeah, yeah. Or wait, what is it? What is the answer in Hitchhikers? 41?
1: 42.
0: Shit!
1: 2 million people live in Idaho.
0: Wow, that's a lot. That's
1: the
0: like...
1: The entire state. We had that many people in our neighborhood in Los Angeles.
0: That is... right,
1: I don't
0: right.
1: think I'm exaggerating all that much.
0: Okay, so that's 20. That is 40 sold out Chicago Cubs games. That's it. In that in that fucking state?
1: Two million.
0: What do you got? Hey, Idaho, why do you get a governor and a senator? Can't someone absorb you and take care of that?
1: Well, Montana, 1.1 million.
0: Why can't Montana?
1: Wyoming, 587,000.
0: Yeah, hey, Kamala, why did you think you needed the former Republican senator from...
1: Representative.
0: Whatever. I mean, there's three people in Wyoming. They all hate her in her home state, but you're like, instead of this charismatic Tim Walz, I'm going to drag this bitch Liz Cheney around with me.
1: See, now
0: nobody likes her. What the fuck were we thinking?
1: If we increase the size of the Congress, like we've suggested, then they would... probably, I'll bet Boise's blue. They would probably get a representative.
0: You know what? That's true. But you know what?
1: Even with the 500,000, because one person representing 700,000 people is ridiculous.
0: Let me tell you what's ridiculous is that we have states like Mississippi, Georgia, Florida, Arkansas, Texas. Oklahoma. You know where I'm going with this.
1: Yeah.
0: These states, problematic in all kinds of education levels and shit like this, you're going to get a helper person or a helper animal or something, or assistance. You're going to get a monitor or some sort of helper person.
1: Look at you making Illinois hold Iowa's dick.
0: Yes! Yes! Pritzker, get off your ass and help your fucking neighbor not be so stupid. What the fuck? Go talk to who's in charge of Indiana? Is there anybody working on Indiana? Is there any government there? Who's in charge of Indiana? Is there a governor?
1: Sure. No, I think they're all Republicans. Yeah, they're all Republicans. Mike Pence was governor there, remember?
0: I vote for the fly.
1: I've also got, you'll enjoy this story, Ryan, because you're such a fan of space travel.
0: Oh, yeah. See you up there in Elon. See you in orbit.
1: This one ain't Elon.
0: Yeah.
1: This one is Bezos.
0: Oh,
1: this one is
0: Jeff.
1: Blue Origin.
0: Good luck. That's the color of your skin when you fucking suffocate to death.
1: I don't know. I'm trying to be okay with this.
0: Oh, God. He's doing something bad to animals, I bet.
1: No.
0: Okay.
1: But it was just a heavy public relations flight, I feel.
0: Blue Origins?
1: Yes, it was, which it's ridiculous that it's taken this time. Only like the second all-female crew into space history.
0: Jeff Bezos did this?
1: And that counts like the first Russian woman in space who went alone.
0: Wow. Well,
1: and this is the second only.
0: Well, listen.
1: Of just all female, which, you know, we support. And
0: I don't want anybody that I care about in my life, regardless of their gender, to be in one of Jeff Bezos' dumb spaceships.
1: Well, you know, and this
0: is the
1: thing.
0: He's going to wreck that shit.
1: He sent up his wife. or
0: what the fuck?
1: Or his fiance, whatever the fuck she is.
0: Oh, my God. I hope he got a prenup, I guess.
1: Right. And Katy Perry.
0: Katy Perry?
1: And Gayle King.
0: What the fuck? How old is Gayle King? Do you have not one person in your life that cares about you? Gayle, don't go up in that.
1: 60s, probably.
0: 60s, get out of that robot, that spaceship, or whatever the fuck. Fuck that.
1: And it's like a real, oh my God, she's 70. It's like a real rocket. It's not, I think, I could be wrong.
0: Bezos is a real rock.
1: Isn't Virgin Airways? What's
0: it's a
1: his
0: balloon.
1: Name?
0: Branson has
1: Branson.
0: A fucking isn't, balloon, right?
1: Right. Or the, but he, his space plane, I think I could be wrong, but I thought they strap it to a 747 and they go way up and then launch it from there off of that. I could be wrong.
0: That doesn't count, Jeff. How does that count?
1: But he gets the same place.
0: I don't care.
1: Richard.
0: I mean, he's not.
1: Richard Branson.
0: Little Dickie Branson over there.
1: But Bezos is this thing. I mean, it looked like a dildo. I mean, it looks like a.
0: I could do that.
1: Real rocket.
0: No. Okay.
1: And scary. I mean, you know, you've got to be ready to have something going wrong.
0: You know,
1: a lot higher odds than if you're just, I think, strapped to the top of a 747. And you
0: do you remember they got James T. Kirk back in the captain's chair? It was, this part was portrayed in the first Star Trek motion picture.
1: Oh, God.
0: Do you remember that one with
1: V'ger?
0: E'ger?
1: Really? It's a tough watch now, but it was,
0: you know,
1: I remember being beyond myself when it came out.
0: I like the style of like how all this the spaceship shit looked. You know, I enjoyed that.
1: I was way into it.
0: I don't know what my point was with this, bringing all this Star Trek shit up.
1: When they brought back Captain Kirk?
0: Yeah, okay. They brought him back. He was ready to be a captain again, even though he was an admiral. I don't know. Doesn't matter. But then it came time for DeForest Kelly, who played the character of Bones, the ship doctor, which, I don't know. This guy walked around with a stethoscope. And you know what I'm talking about, DeForest Kelly?
1: Sure.
0: Okay. So DeForest Kelly, it was his turn to get in the transporter beam, and just like anything in space, it was malfunctioning, and the guy ahead of him got teleported somewhere, but like his guts were on the outside of his fucking body. Bones was like, I'm not getting in that fucking thing. I'm not doing it. And then Shatner ordered him in there and made him do it anyway, but he survived.
1: Okay.
0: You don't remember that? But the point is...
1: kind of. Yeah, I don't...
0: You know what the point is? The point is space travel is an exact science, and it can always fuck up. And I don't want to be in some rich guy's rocket ship.
1: The broadcast journalist Gail King and singer Katy Perry made a brief trip into space on Monday.
0: Fuck,
1: on
0: Katy
1: a flight
0: Perry.
1: Operated by Jeff Bezos' private company Blue Origin.
0: Here's what I would be thinking is Katy Perry as the tiles are flying off this dildo ship and everything's melting. My eyes are getting stretched out of the sockets for the what is it called? The G forces.
1: Yeah.
0: The G's going out of the atmosphere is cracking your skull. It's like, God, I could be in a sound studio in beautiful Malibu singing some dumb song no one cares about and making a pile of fucking money. But here I am with this poor Gail King and whoever's in Jeff Bezos' dumb ship. You know what I mean?
1: Then it came down in this, in like the penis head and with parachutes, I believe.
2: Parachutes deploy from the crew capsule. Those are like the guide parachutes.
1: Oh my God, this is kind of scary, to be honest with you.
0: Oh, fuck that.
2: There until those drugs came out. And then next will be the main parachutes that get pulled out.
1: Where the main parachutes deploy.
2: Everyone's applauding. And all three parachutes cushion that would kick up the dust.
1: And then it landed in the desert.
2: Soft
1: and there's
0: that didn't land in the water.
1: It's not. No, it's not good for audio. But there is some spectacular footage of Jeff Bezos getting to the penis head capsule and starting to circle around it to find the opening, and he completely face plants.
0: Why? Because he wanted to see if his buddies
1: died.
0: Well,
1: his wife's in there.
0: You put your wife in there because you have kids or something dumb like that. Oh, God.
1: It was the first time an all-female crew had been to space since 1963. Their flight, Blue Origin's New Shepard rocket, lasted 10 minutes and 21 seconds. Took off from Blue Origin's launch site in West Texas, about 120 miles southeast of El Paso.
0: It came in like a wrecking ball.
1: After the flight, Gail King exited the crew capsule and said, I would just like to have a moment with the ground before kneeling.
0: Fuck this.
1: She said before the trip that she was afraid.
0: Why are you doing this?
1: I stepped out of my comfort zone in a way I thought I never would be. That never would be possible. Now that I've done it, I really do feel I could take on anything.
0: Shit. You survived this.
1: Now,
0: shit.
1: This is what would have made me want to jump out a window. Katy Perry, Ms. King, Gail King said Katy Perry started singing What a Wonderful World during the flight.
0: Oh my God. Listen, man.
1: Shut the fuck up. Shut the fuck up.
0: These rich people just died in that submarine. These guys. What? This is. Okay. How many. Were there people driving this thing? I mean, how many operators are in?
1: Well, here's the thing. They call them the crew. I guess, is that correct? Is
0: that correct?
1: Now, NASA, in fact, NASA has, in fact, already... No, it's completely automated.
0: They're in there by themselves?
1: There's absolutely
0: Fuck
1: nobody
0: this.
1: In there that knows what's going on.
0: Fuck this! That's different than what you're saying. That's different than what... This is not like an all-female crew. They're not...
1: Well, that's,
0: I'm not diminishing what they did. I think what they did is fucking bonkers because...

0: collective energy.
1: I don't want to die.
2: Listen, how was that? I'm just trying to think about the Bezos household. Maybe they're out on the Lido deck in his big dumb sailboat. What if the capsule came down on his sailboat? That'd be funny. Or Elon's missile exploded all over his boat. Do you think Jeff Bezos is like, hey, I have some news for you, sweetheart. You're going to be so excited. I got you an all-inclusive pass to go on that spaceship that's going up. Oh, that's going to be so much fun. We're going to have so much fun up
1: there. Oh, I'm not going. Girls only.
2: What the fuck, man? Did the wife not say, wait a second. If you're not getting up in your own fucking rocket, neither am I. No offense, but go fuck yourself. No.
1: It was the 11th human flight for the New Shepard program, which had previously flown 52 people, including repeat astronauts, above the Kármán line, which is the internationally recognized boundary of space, about 100 kilometers or 62 miles above Earth.
2: You're strapping people in and you're saying, go up above the Kármán line and we will take you down in a drone, right? I mean, that's basically what it is. It's a ride. This is like going to Six Flags.
1: Yeah,
2: that is like
1: saying, it lasts 10 minutes.
2: Wait a second. When you're out there as the crew, the Katy Perry was like, Houston, we have a problem. I've connected the hydro valve to the hypothalamus.
1: No, Miss Perry is going, I see seas of green.
2: But wait, does anyone do anything practical?
1: Red roses too.
2: Does anyone flip a button? Oh, time to return, guys. Press the button or any kind of thing like that happen.
1: And I think to myself,
2: Gail King, get me the fuck out of here.
1: The flights on the New Shepard rocket, which provide for a few minutes of weightlessness, do not have pilots.
2: But a crew of people that do what?
1: No, fuck all. They look out the window.
2: But they said this is the first crew, all female crew.
1: Yes.
2: Is it a crew? It's not a crew.
1: Well, that's why I said I think I have reservations in necessarily calling them the crew.
2: But I guess technically
1: at this stage in our travels, is anyone that's still, because it's so complicated and potentially dangerous, is anyone still technically a crew? But the term crew in itself infers that you're doing something or you know how to do something.
2: Well, there's some astrophysicists down there with inside fun parts that fly planes and
1: there was
2: do
1: a rocket scientist.
2: Huh?
1: There was a rocket scientist.
2: Of course, I'm just saying.
1: I don't think she was like involved.
2: But this is an insult to them to say Katy Perry's on a crew or Gail King's on a crew. No offense, guys. I'm just saying that's offensive to those people because why aren't they crewing these ships? Why don't we have female astrophysicists in this?
1: Because they don't do anything. They fly up there, then the head pops off. And it falls back into the atmosphere. And
2: then what are we doing?
1: Preferably doesn't burn up. And
2: hey,
1: then
2: Jeff, what's
1: the giant parachutes deploy.
2: Okay, Jeff, then I have a thing for, I'm telling you something. This is nothing more than a ride you would have at, say, Gatlinburg or Disney World or something. This is a ride then. This is a ride.
1: It's a little pricier, but yeah.
2: How much? How much is it? How much to die in your dumb rocket that you won't even get in?
1: Weren't tickets like 150K or something like that?
2: You're shoving your wife in that rocket seat. Good luck. Have fun. Have fun storming the Capitol.
1: Family members and friends of the flight's passengers gathered in Texas to watch the launch, including Oprah, Miss King's close friend.
2: Oprah, why didn't you get in there with her?
1: Oprah's like, I ain't fucking doing that.
2: Right, why did you let Gail get up in that fucking rocket, Danny? You didn't go.
1: Oh, Kris Jenner was there. Who gives a fuck? The momager? And Khloe Kardashian was there.
2: Yeah.
1: Mr. Bezos' fiance, Lauren Sanchez, a former broadcast journalist, was also on board the flight. The couple's wedding is reportedly set for this summer in Venice.
2: A former broadcast journalist?
1: Yes.
2: Who is that?
1: Lauren Sanchez.
2: Oh, Lauren Sanchez. Oh, that's a former. Okay. A former.
1: I think she was. Was she here in Miami, I want to say? I could be wrong.
2: Why didn't they put Maddow on that or Joy Reid or something like that? I wouldn't want to get on that rocket. I would be all hung up on the fact. It's like, hey. Miss Bezos, where's she? Aren't your fucking husband's not getting on this flight?
1: Wasn't there that video? Was it the inauguration or when it was some event that Zuckerberg was at and Bezos? It had to be the inauguration, where Zuckerberg was caught like staring at Lauren Sanchez's tits.
2: I didn't know that.
1: Yeah, I thought we.

0: The only thing I don't know. The only thing I think about the inauguration is when Obama smiled at Trump and shook his hand. It just makes me fucking makes me throw up all over the place. I'm so disappointed in that moment, Barack.
1: Other passengers were Aisha Bowe, a former rocket scientist at NASA.
0: There you go. I mean, but they don't.
1: Who
0: do
1: was
0: anything.
1: The first person of Bahamian heritage to go to space? Carrie Ann Flynn, a film producer, and Amanda Gwynn, a bioastronautics research scientist and prominent advocate for sexual assault survivors.
0: Listen, we're putting all these people up in this dumb rocket. Jeff Bezos doesn't even want to get in himself, but he's putting his wife up in, that actually do good for society, that are productive in society, but we're putting them up in this rocket. I hate this idea. Why can't we put people in there like Stephen Miller? And
1: some critics have chafed at the suggestion that the all-female crew represented a moment of feminist progress. The New Shepard program, the centerpiece of Blue Origin's space tourism business, is an avenue for the wealthy, powerful, and well-connected to go to space. This is this whole rocket isn't, at least Elon is wants to go to Mars and do research and shit like that. This guy,
0: yeah,
1: this guy is literally, he, like you said, he made a amusement park ride for ultra rich people.
0: This is Six Flags Over the Carmen Ghia line or whatever the fuck it is.
1: Actress Olivia Munn called the trip a bit gluttonous during a guest hosting appearance.
0: You did the, hey Olivia, you did show. The trip? Or you
1: she said, no, no. She,
0: no, I agree. It's
1: she
0: gluttonous.
1: Said, I know this is not the cool thing to say, but there are so many other things that are so important in the world right now. Why yes. are you, what are you guys doing, going to do up in space?
0: Well, I'll tell you this, Olivia, here's how I feel about it. Putting all these people that are valuable to society in a very, they could all die up there. Fuck that. That's crazy. I agree with you. This is, it's gratuitous. It's, what did she say? Slothish?
1: Gluttonous.
0: Gluttonous. It's stupid. It's a dumb thing. All these people that do all this good could die in Jeff Bezos' rocket that he won't even get in. Because he's building like Six Flags Over the Moon or some shit.
1: Bezos has spent billions of dollars on Blue Origin and has spoken about how he envisions a future where humans live in colonies in space.
0: Fuck you.
1: He was on the first suborbital passenger flight in 2021. So
0: suborbital. Suborbital. That ain't even space.
1: Well, that's what this is.
0: Yeah. But we're not even
1: getting... No, it is. That the Kármán line. They did pass the Kármán line. So okay. Technically they were in space. And they were weightless for X amount of time.
0: That's nothing.
1: They a didn't few even minutes, use, and then they came back.
0: They didn't even fight anybody up there. No stormtroopers, no tractor beam, no no transporter beam action.
1: Well, they did
0: no,
1: have
0: nothing.
1: To listen to Katy Perry fucking sing.
0: I hate that, because what I feel on a plane, which is the only thing I can compare this to.
1: I see leaves.
0: Yeah, I don't like anybody green. Doing anything that takes away from job one, which is not dying up there.
1: Red roses too.
0: Man, if that helps, do you think that helps?
1: Do you want to see Bezos fall? And it's not gonna
0: yes.
1: Help. It's not gonna. I'm gonna retweet it. It's not gonna help people. Here he is. It's super zoomed in. Looks like it was shot by a potato. And it looks like they're filming a TV screen that is super zoomed in. But you can clearly see him. He's got his hand up against what looks like this pod.
2: How do you feel?
0: He looks short as fuck.
1: I don't think he's very tall.
2: How you feel out here?
1: He's banging on the window. He's circling, and he falls. falls in a,
0: oh, shit.
1: In a like, hole in the desert.
0: Oh, you dumb oligarch!
1: Face plants right next to the.
0: You dumb oligarch! Some oligarch twists his little ankle. Get a brace on it. Go to Walgreens. See if you get seen by a doctor this weekend. That could have radiation on it. You stupid shit bag. Right?
1: No,
0: it went to space.
1: I don't think so.
0: What? You don't know what the fuck is up there. You and your dumb, tight-ass black shirt and your jeans running around.

0: What do you have to lose by trying something new like Trump? What the hell do you have to lose? You have to lose. You have to lose.
1: Mr. Trump is so stupid. My God, my God.
0: We won with poorly educated. I love the poorly educated.
2: And we ought to have a prayer called the God damn it prayer. God damn them to hell, please.
3: Sean Spicer, our press secretary, gave alternative facts to that.
0: But you know what? You don't impeach people when they're doing a good job.
4: Because we're going to go in there, we're going to impeach the motherfucker.
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0: live from Pensacola, Florida, the Redneck Riviera, USA. We're recording a little early today. Ryan's got shit to do later.
1: Yay.
0: That involve like comedy and stuff, like his gigs.
1: That's right. That's right.
0: So we're recording this a couple hours early. So if big news happens in the next couple hours and we're not talking about it, it's not that we're tuned out.
1: Like you've never seen.
0: We have the fingers on the pulse of the earth here at yeah, Crab Diving.
1: I got my fingers on Mitch McConnell. I'm looking. I can't find the pulse. But wait, I'm talking to him.
0: Did you see those are the headlines right now?
1: No.
0: Some neighbor took pictures of them hauling him out of the house when he, and they're still talking about the fact that nobody's actually
1: sad
0: talked to him.
1: Oh, okay, I'm sorry.
0: We don't have any confirmation.
1: Sure.
0: And that they think it's shenanigans because they think he's, you know, brain dead.
1: Oh.
0: If he is declared brain dead, they are going to have a special election.
1: Woo!
0: If it's before August 1st. So they think they're just going to, you know, like pickle him for the next...
1: Didn't they do that already?
0: For the next... horrible job. But over the next month. And until like first week of August or something like that, when date, they would just say, well, you know, we'll wait for the November election.
1: Sounds like we're talking about a gallon of milk. I mean, he's...
0: As opposed to having a special election before that, which it even seems kind of silly.
1: Like, is anybody concerned that he's dead, or are they just worried about that angle?
0: No, it's probably just that angle. I don't think he's beloved.
1: I mean, he had a long and storied career, right? How long was he in the Senate?
0: 1,000 years. Is he beloved by anyone?
1: Elaine.
0: I mean, is there any, except for Scott?
1: Elaine?
0: Except for, what's his name? Scott?
1: Thune?
0: No, who's that pundit? Scott Fuckface.
1: Jennings.
0: Scott Jennings, who talked about, I saw him when he was talking about how he allegedly spoke to McConnell.
1: Yeah.
0: And he's like, I guess Scott Jennings is from Kentucky. He's like, he's been a mentor of mine my whole life.
1: Shit.
0: And oh, blah, blah, blah, glaze. And, and we, you know, think that's probably bullshit. But the funny thing is,
1: these people don't have feelings.
0: If this comes out that he has been, you know, like a turnip the past week or whatever.
1: Yes.
0: And we'll know that Scott Jennings was lying his fucking face off yet again.
1: Woo, Scott, you're a liar. Jeez. Wait. Pump the brakes. So Mitch's neighbor is taking pictures of him and sending them to the press or sharing them on social media. What a shitty fucking neighbor.
0: Faithless Friday, everybody. Thanks for buying
1: Jesus.
0: Shit. Thanks for buying shit through the Amazon link, crabdiving.com/Amazon. Use that link every time you go to buy shit at Amazon. We get a little commission. Doesn't cost you fuck all.
1: Jesus.
2: Can I get one sentence out?
1: Excuse me, Jesus.
2: Can I get one sentence out?
1: Jesus, is he dead? Is what's his face dead or not? I mean, couldn't he tell us?
0: I'm talking.
1: You know, is it true if you put leads in a potato, it'll register, you know, electrical activity? Well, there you go. He's alive, right? He's not a potato. Better than that.
0: Join us on our social media at Crab Diving on the Blue Sky or on X.
1: Yay.
0: We'll fire those up, even though you can't chat with us during the show because we're in the past. This is time travel here.
1: Right. Well, maybe we're dead like Mitch McConnell. I mean, like everybody thinks he is.
0: Let us jump to the headlines, since the headlines are what I already said. Yeah, HuffPo vid. Unconscious McConnell loaded into an ambulance.
1: This is a headline? People give a shit. I mean, no offense, Mitch McConnell and loved ones.
0: Well, it's more about the fact that they think they're covering up the fact that he's a goner. And they're doing it for shenanigans so they don't have to have a special election.
1: You know, I remember that all the shit about Biden, you're covering up how sick he was or how... Whatever, man. And then now here we are with the Republicans, and God knows what's going on with Trump. I mean, he's sick, and we don't know how sick, and we don't know if Mitch McConnell's fucking dead or not.
0: New video obtained by listen.
1: Is it a video or a still claiming to be a video?
0: New video obtained by CNN shows emergency responders loading a person onto a stretcher into an ambulance outside of McConnell's home on the day he was hospitalized last month. While the person's face is not visible in the video, the McConnell neighbor who shot the footage told CNN that another eyewitness told them that the person on the stretcher was McConnell and that the senator was not wearing an oxygen mask.
1: I gotta say, CNN, so you're just throwing up any video anybody sends of anyone going in an ambulance in his neighborhood, and that's good enough for you guys.
0: One of the neighbor told CNN, one of my neighbors said, oh yeah, it's Mitch. I saw his face. McConnell has been...
1: and then he threw up.
0: McConnell has been hospitalized since June 14th, the same day when emergency medical services were dispatched to his home and performed CPR on an unconscious person who seemed to be in cardiac arrest. The EMS dispatch audio reviewed by several news outlets did not name the person being treated.
1: That's news outlets.
0: Being careful. Well, they didn't. The chatter didn't mention who it was. They
1: can't just dig around in there and figure it out, huh, guys? You're telling me Mitch McConnell, who may be dead, can get into a hospital and get medical care, but he's dead. But a lot of Americans can't, but they're, you know, alive. Is that weird?
0: They don't have the information because it, you know, they didn't identify him on the radio chatter or anything like that. So they, all they have is we have an unconscious male or whatever who is they said was under cardiac arrest and they had to use CPR.
1: Blech. I mean, no offense,
0: which for someone in his age group is a much significantly lower chance of survivability because of the fact that he's 85 or something like that, and when they are under prolonged cardiac arrest to the point of needing CPR, it's not they don't bounce back as quickly or at all.
1: He can't bounce really. Listen, I'm going to say, I don't mean to sound cold, but like Mitch is right now, or maybe he's not. But he was a bad person, right? He did a lot of bad legislative things and a lot of shitty Republican maggoty things, right?
0: Oh, an evil piece of shit. Yeah.
1: So that's how I'm justifying my, you know, apathy or joy. I don't know.
0: So there you go. That's the headline. And I checked a minute or two ago. That was also the headline at the Drudge Report. Yep. Video unconscious McConnell in ambulance, cardiac arrest. Neighbors detail emergency cover up to avoid election. That's the important one.
1: Yeah. What's up with these neighbors in Kentucky? Because Rand Paul got in a fight with his neighbor in Kentucky, right? And then Rand Paul's neighbor, some perv, taking pictures of him as he's getting loaded into an ambulance. That's a weird neighborly thing to do, isn't it? Would you do that to your neighbor?
0: If it was Mitch fucking McConnell, 100%.
1: Yeah. Guy, so who lives next to Ted Cruz? I forget. Tom Segura?
0: Near in the same
1: get out your
0: subdivision.
1: Camera. When it's time, God willing, get out your camera and take a picture of him when they're loading him into the fucking hearse.
0: Ken Klippenstein, pundit reporter dude, over at his, I think it's a Substack, but it's kenklippenstein.com.
1: Okay.
0: He's a journalist who I think he used to be with The Intercept. His headline says Mitch McConnell nears deadline, but it's two separate words, deadline.
1: Right.
0: As 84-year-old Senator Mitch McConnell's witness protection grade hospitalization nears its fourth week, a key deadline looms August 3rd. Under Kentucky law, if McConnell is declared unfit for office before that date, there's a special election to fill out his term. After that date, the seat sits empty until whoever wins November's already scheduled race is sworn in on January 3rd. At this point, I mean,
1: you don't think he's fit?
0: What?
1: You think he's fit for office?
0: Well, I mean, 10, 20 years ago, he wasn't fit for office, I don't think. But the in a political system run by the sage leaders that people like McConnell imagine themselves to be, he would have stepped down so voters could have an orderly election and decide for themselves. Instead, we have a mad dash for partisan power.
1: Well, that's, I mean, America, we don't have orderly elections. Do you remember January 6th and all that shit?
0: A longtime Capitol Hill source tells me congressional Republicans don't want to, this is Klippenstein writing, they don't want to risk a special election, fearing GOP voters might nominate some MAGA candidate over someone friendlier to their party establishment. Kentucky's Democratic governor, Andy Beshear, has now entered the fray, sending McConnell's office a letter requesting, a letter requesting a health update, a first step potentially toward appointing an interim senator and flipping the seat blue.
1: Hey, Andy, you're one of us, right? You're a Democrat. Send in the National Guard and find out if this guy's fucking dead or unfit.
0: We can't send the National Guard to Washington.
1: You can
0: from Kentucky.
1: Send in ICE then. I mean, shit. Let's find out if the fucker's dead or not, man. What if Mitch McConnell's job is unfilled and he's not there to protect the country? Who's, you know?
0: Well, I think the Republicans would be concerned regardless because it's you know, they don't have a lot of votes, and with Cassidy pissed off now and joining the ranks of the perpetually concerned Susie Collins.
1: Woo!
0: and what's her name from Alaska?
1: Murkowski?
0: Yeah, Murkowski.
1: Hey.
0: These kind of never Trumpers or not never Trumpers, but they occasionally vote against some bullshit that Trump is trying to do.
1: But wait, is it, what did the rules say? The rules say you should have a special election, right?
0: If he's declared but before August 3rd.
1: What? Well, what's today?
0: The 10th.
1: I mean, unless you're going to get Gene Wilder out here and do some young Frankenstein on his ass, I think we can say, let's have a special election. I mean, come the fuck on. The rules are the rules, Republicans. Oh, wait, you're Republicans.
0: I love how a lot of the Republicans have been saying, well, you know, he's a very private person. And we understand that, you know, he doesn't want to.
1: He might not be able to want anything. I mean, yeah, he's private, like, so private that he's I don't know. He's not of this earth. It's sad. Rest in peace. And let's get somebody else. Let's get a good maggot in his place, right?
0: Well, that's what they're afraid of, yeah.
1: Y'all are afraid of that?
0: Jeez. Yeah, because they know the maggots are losing.
1: Well, you started it, though. You guys started the maggot shit. You all supported Trump? Too fucking bad. Right? I mean, what are we supposed to do? Fucking send electrodes up Mitch McConnell's asshole because you're afraid of the maggots? Talking about maggots, they're probably already taken. They're probably taking root in Mitch.
0: That's
1: a good one.
0: Let's see. So there you go. Oh, this is breaking. Mitch McConnell's health update takes bizarre turn after a neighbor says the ambulance that responded had no urgency as Mitch's lifeless feet were not covered by a blanket.
1: Oh, my God.
0: McConnell has been in hospital for over a month. This is now a cover-up.
1: God, if I croak and some pervy neighbor takes a picture of my fucking dead feet, I'm coming back like the ghost of Banquo and fucking you up.
0: I mean, if he's dead, that'll be a giant scandal.
1: Right. Well, we have to certify his death, right? And they don't. Maybe they'll get around that. Can his ghost run?
0: Let's see. So there you go. Those are your headlines, everybody. That was really easy on this Faithless Friday. The headlines are all the same about
1: nobody can figure out if this fucker's dead.
0: Weekend at Mitch's.
1: Okay, he's dead or not. Who cares? But we can honestly say if he's fit for office, give him a pencil and let him write something. Or check his email.
0: Well, he's supposedly doing all that, Ryan.
1: Oh, Mitch, repeat after me.
0: I just don't have any confirmation of that from any credible sources. And that includes absolutely includes Scott Jennings, that fraud. Yeah. And every single member of the Senate that alleges they've talked to him, like Thune.
1: Right. Hey, Mitch, repeat after me. Man, woman, cameraman, TV, blah, blah, blah, blah, blah, right? Is it time to break out the test? I mean, can he do that test? You know what I mean? The cognitive one that Trump aced?
0: Breathe once for yes.
1: Squeeze my finger. Ooh.
0: Those are your headlines, everybody.
1: The neighbors popping up from behind the fence like Wilson taking pictures of Mitch's fucking feet. I've never seen, I'm curious. Are there pictures of his feet? I don't know why I care what it, it's just weird to think
0: about. It's a zoomed in cell phone shot of, you just see a couple of feet.
1: It'd be weird. Did he ever wear flip flops to work? We've never seen his feet, but his neighbor has.
0: But they said there didn't seem to be a lot of urgency or any urgency.
1: Oh, right. Well, yeah. Well, I mean, they've been living under his policies in Kentucky. They don't give a shit about this guy. He's fucking everything up. We're going to take our time.
0: If he was in Kentucky, he was probably in D.C., wasn't he?
1: No, he doesn't live in that shithole, right, that he runs. He's in D.C. Well, good luck, everybody out there. What do we pray or what are we supposed to do about this?
0: Speaking of, it's Faithless Friday.
1: Nine!
0: We've got some Jesus-y bullshit flying our way.
1: Yes.
0: This is insane.
2: America has created this gay, effeminate Christianity. They view God through a Western lens. They think Jesus was a weak figure who was a tolerant guy. We view Jesus carrying a nice little lamb. Every picture you see him, his hair is flowing, carrying a nice lamb. That's not the Jesus I see. The Jesus I see was a bold and courageous man who people wanted to kill him for what he said. So America's created this gay version of Jesus Christ. Jesus was not effeminate. Jesus was a bold line. I always tell people Jesus was not a soft guy. He had six packs. He was the most ripped guy.
0: Jesus was a bold lion. He was not a soft guy. He had six packs.
1: Who is this?
0: This is some pastor, Martin Cedra.
1: Martin.
0: Who is he? What is he basing Jesus having six packs? Is he basing it on all of these ridiculous, horrific torture porn things that Christians hang on their walls and on their bodies of this dead guy, dying guy hanging on a cross?
1: What?
0: But who just happens to have access to an ab roller?
1: But what if he's, I mean, you know, so this guy's saying if he's gay, he's weak. Have you met any chorus boys on Broadway that dance?
0: Oh, right, yeah.
1: They're not weak, man. Yeah. They'll fucking fuck you up. They're in the gym all day.
0: Go to the Bally's at Century City in Chicago.
1: They're picking up all the weight. They got three plates on each side. I mean, you know. Jesus looks like he was in good shape to me, according to all the pictures of him with the blonde hair, blue eyes.
0: You notice this idiot, what is his name, Pastor Martin Cedra, so obviously a fraud if he is a pastor, said that this is, you know, the Jesus I see.
1: You see?
0: Everybody depicts him as this flowing hair with a lamb, Jesus I see, Jesus I see. What is your evidence of this, you twat?
1: Well, why... If Jesus was such a badass, why didn't he fuck all these Romans up when they were nailing him to the cross?
0: Why didn't he smite those motherfuckers?
1: Yeah, I've always wondered that, by the way. I mean, he had powers, right? He could turn the water to wine and the...
0: On water?
1: Well, what if...
0: He's big on water sports.
1: Yeah, it's funny. Wait. How much of your body consists of water? It's like a lot.
0: 70-something plus percent?
1: All of a sudden, if you turned 70% of me to wine, what would it do to my body? Would it fuck it up, right?
0: Who are you asking?
1: Any doctor. If you replace the liquid...
0: An alcoholic?
1: I'd
0: be like, ooh.
1: What is that box wine shit? I don't know. Turn me into Zima.
0: Jesus was a lion.
1: He was an animal?
0: A bold lion, he says.
1: He was Mr. Mistopheles.
0: God, these people are so fucking weird and insane. I mean,
2: America has created this gay, effeminate Christianity, this gay version of Jesus Christ. Jesus was not effeminate. Jesus was a bold line. I always tell people Jesus was not a soft guy. He had six packs. He was the most ripped guy you ever meet. He was a very bold and courageous man. He flipped tables in the temple. He got a whip out. He literally destroyed.
0: They only bring that one out on rare occasions because the current corrupted, vile, greedy form of Christianity that's out there, especially here in America, they don't want to be reminded that Jesus didn't like rich people.
1: Oh, yeah.
0: And that Jesus didn't like the people profiting off of religion when this is all these fraud motherfuckers do.
1: So wait, I'm trying to understand. This guy is basically saying Jesus was Chuck Norris, maybe, or Chuck Norris, or... He's so mad, too. He was a bald guy. Bald.
0: How fragile are these, quote, men? These Christian men that just have to constantly prove that they're macho. We're macho. Jesus was a big guy with big abs. He didn't walk around hugging lambs and shit.
1: Is what?
0: Sad little tiny bald little men.
1: Yeah. It sounds a lot like what's going on is that it's a slow day in he's just out of shit to talk about on the podium, right? I mean, they got to come up with material. So he's like, okay, I'll do this thing about Jesus being a badass and kind of Sylvester Stallone-like, you know. Then I'll get back to my racist evangelical bullshit next week or something. Is he a super preacher or whatever they're called?
0: I don't think so. He looks like he's a guest on somebody else's show.
1: Congratulations, whoever you are, on making it onto our podcast. You owe us a thank you. Nobody's talking about you.
0: Listen to this. This is amazing. An amazing admission from the Fox and Friends morons.
3: I will say this, the college educated are the problem as well.
4: I'll back you up on that, because if you look at Piker, he's got a lot of degrees.
3: Of course.
4: He spent his whole life in academia, as does Mondami.
3: Right.
4: These are highly educated people who come out with an agenda, and they're trying to make a difference in their 30s.
5: Who's voting for these socialists? Highly educated. Brian likes to say overeducated. We had a nice gentleman in the audience who said he blames the colleges. They're learning a lot of this in college.
6: Getting a majority of their votes right now from the
0: These are super cuts of them, of these idiots on different Fox shows, basically admitting that Mamdani, he was talking about Hassan Piker, that all of these democratic socialists or avowed socialists outright are really, really smart and have gone to college and have all kinds of degrees.
1: Is that bad? I mean, it sounds like they're saying learning is bad.
0: They are.
1: Okay.
0: Because they're Republicans. So learning is bad to Republicans because they don't like people that think.
1: But what are we supposed to do? Have a country ran by stupid people? Wait. Oh,
0: too late. Yeah.
1: We got that.
5: Overeducated. We had a nice gentleman in the audience who said he blames the colleges. They're learning a lot of this in college.
6: Getting a majority of their votes right now from the most educated folks. Some would say maybe over-credentialed educated folks.
3: We'll say this.
0: Over-educated.
1: Over-credentialed,
0: over-educated.
1: Listen, go watch. I watch that Good Liars when they put out shows and shit, man. Nobody's over-educated out there. Everybody's stupid as fuck, so relax, whoever this is.
0: Well, but they're talking about the Democrats.
1: Oh, yeah.
0: And specifically the Democratic Socialists.
1: Do you want people to apologize for reading books?
0: All the Mamdani's out there and the Hassan Pikers.
1: So why don't these...
0: Interesting that they pick brown guys, by the way.
1: Yeah, I thought...
0: To point at.
1: Any white guys you want to talk about?
0: Although, Hassan is Turkish. And looks Caucasian.
1: Well, that's...
0: But his name's Hassan.
1: The things they say... Why is it always brown people to go after? Remember when Obama... You remember Obama?
0: Heard of him?
1: Yes. But there was all kinds of rumors about him. And he, you know, like... What was the thing about... You know, he went to college. He has all kinds of education, right? He has degrees and all this shit, right?
0: Obama?
1: Yes. Yes. I don't know why I'm bringing this up, but it seems germane... to the story. Didn't they somebody say that he used to sell oranges or give blowjobs and sell fruit or something on the corner to pay for college and stuff like
0: that? Oh, yeah.
1: These people, leave people of color alone about their education, motherfuckers. God damn.
0: Well, Trump always complained that Obama probably got into Harvard because he was black, even though Obama was the first black editor of the Harvard Law Review, right? Wasn't it or something like that? I mean, he was...
1: What? What year did Trump accomplished? What year did Trump serve in the on the Harvard Law Review? I don't think he was editor, but was he ever on that? Did he write for that or
0: Trump?
1: Yes.
0: You mean at the Wharton School of Business?
1: Yes.
0: That is under legal threats to ever, if in case they ever release any of his transcripts.
1: Day one, I got a lot to do. I'm sending ICE in to get those transcripts tomorrow. I want that. I want to see his grades. They're not going to be surprising, right? Do you think we're going to get to his transcripts? It's like, oh, look, here's a paper he wrote. It's brilliant. Did he write any papers? Did Donald Trump ever write a paper in college?
0: Who knows? He probably paid people to do it for him.
1: You were about to say, well, he probably did because it was college, but then you caught yourself. Because he probably did pay him, right?
0: Oh, yeah.
1: Melania wrote his, did his homework for him, right? Or
0: what is this?
7: Bro, you would think this is the wokeness hour and not fucking Hitler's favorite television broadcast, Fox News. Fox News is rape TV, okay? It's the pro-rape network. The candidates that it puts forward and defends, many of which are rapists. The hosts, some of the most prominent hosts on the network, were such prolific rapists that the other women that were on the network had successfully sued them. Okay? The idea that this is now all of a sudden.
0: What was his name? Gretchen Carlson, right? Wasn't that her name? That the one that sued them for shenaniganry that was going on.
1: I didn't know that. I didn't know they. Jeez.
0: I thought there were a couple that. Yeah,
1: and then I know there's a lot, but yeah, I didn't realize it was
7: these fucking liberal blowhards endlessly pontificating about the dangers of sexual violence and sexual assault. They're one step removed from starting to talk about fucking rape culture. One of their rapist hosts is now the fucking Secretary of War.
1: Wait, yeah. But hey, whoever this is, you're forgetting somebody else.
0: Hassan.
1: Oh, Hassan, are you going to ignore Kimberly Guilfoyle like she's chopped fucking liver? She's our ambassador, right? And am I getting her mixed up with somebody? Wasn't she fired from Fox?
0: Well, he didn't say it was gender. He just said they're rapists. So
1: Yeah. But Kimberly Guilfoyle did some creepy shit too, right?
0: Sexual shit. Yeah.
1: Yeah.
7: Pete Hegseth also has a Nazi tattoo on his motherfucking chest. A Nazi tattoo that actually got dinged by the National Guard, which stopped him from participating at the inauguration as security detail.
1: What?
7: Something he wrote about in a motherfucking book.
0: When he was still in the guard,
1: yeah,
0: he was not allowed
1: to
0: participate in something because of his dicey tattoo on his Nazi tit.
1: It's a Prussian cross, isn't it? I mean, but it's similar, you know. Does any of these Nazis, maybe Graham Plattner does this, I have no idea, but when you guys get the Nazi tattoo on your chest, do you make the center of the swastika the nipple? That would be funny.
7: And he was such a prolific rapist that his own mother sent him an email begging him to stop raping. That guy, with a drinking problem also, is now the Secretary of War. That guy used to be a host on this network for years. And they're over here talking about, wow, I can't believe it. The Democrats did this.
0: He's talking about Graham Plattner, of course, and the pearl clutching that all these frauds are doing over at Fox about it. And, you know, I played that clip on Wednesday, that one guy saying, you know, this happens every time when, oh no, it's Todd Starnes. The Democrats send the Hornets, Lord.
1: Right.
0: The Democrats always do this. They have their sexual predators and they just let them go. And meanwhile, the Republicans go right after theirs like Matt Gaetz, said, remember?
1: Yeah. Wait. I'm trying to remember this story. Hegseth's mom sent him an email asking him to stop raping people.
0: Yeah, he was his mom was like, you're an asshole to women.
1: What was the subject line of the email? It's just a weird. Why didn't you call him?
0: Thanksgiving.
1: Email Thanksgiving. Was it an AOL address he sent from? Oh, man. Jeez. Only the best for America.
0: And then here's something. Here's a quote, by the way, also.
1: Yes.
0: I'm certain 2028 presidential candidate.
1: Mm-hmm.
0: On the Republican side.
1: Oh, yeah. Ted?
0: Who thinks he might have a good shot at it because he's currently vice president.
1: Come on, please, Jesus. Make it stop, Jesus.
0: Listen to this in-touch man of the people right here.
8: Like, my life is, dude, totally transformed. I don't go to the grocery store anymore. People go to the grocery store for me. Most of my meals, like, when I cook a meal, it's like, I love to cook, actually. I'm a big baker. I like to cook for my kids as a special occasion, but I don't have to cook anymore because I've got an army of people who are willing to like cook me my food. My life is so weird. I fly around on a 757, no more TSA lines for me and the kids. It's so weird, but it can become the sort of thing that if you internalize it, you start to be an entitled asshole.
7: Yeah.
0: You start to be an entitled asshole.
1: JD, despite that bullshit propaganda piece, Ron Howard shit out of his asshole about you, you were always like that. God, could you imagine if your job, hi, what do? I serve in the army that shops for JD Vance. He eats, he's human. He's saying he's human, right? He actually eats food.
0: Allegedly.
1: He's a baker? He bakes? He knows how to bake?
0: No, he's lying.
1: Do you have a bowl, like a rolling pin and flour all over your fucking apron?
0: He's lying.
1: Please. That's nice. Good for Usha. She gets cupcakes and baguettes all the time.
0: They're so personable, aren't they?
1: I really would want to walk into traffic if my job was to shop at... What's on your grocery list? What do you make people buy for you, you fuckface? Can we have that information? I mean, if you're going to say people shop for you, what do you buy at the grocery store? I don't know why I care. What do you think he gets? Shit, I don't know.
0: Let's see what else we've got going on.
1: What a horrible person. God.
0: He's just such a slob, right? I mean.
1: Who would you rather shop for, Ted Cruz or JD? Or Mitch?
0: We've got, this person says, apparently Mitch McConnell has had a bunch of 20-minute conversations with different Republican senators.
1: Jeez.
0: But he can't put out a 30-second proof of life video. And don't tell us to give him space. His wife seems to have given him plenty when she flew off to China.
1: Yeah. Listen, if someone is in, you know, having medical issues, they might fucking die. You want to stay close. Like, I mean, I guess... In China, she's in China, the country, not like China, Georgia or anything like that.
0: Yeah, she took off.
1: How long is that flight to China?
0: An
1: hour?
0: No.
1: You take the Concorde?
0: A lot. 14 hours? Probably. What if you 12, take 14 hours?
1: No, if you take Elon's Dragon ship, that's like 15 minutes.
0: I let somebody else take it for me.
1: It takes 6 hours, six weeks to warm up the engine.
0: I have a robot there that I send in my stead.
1: You're a robot. You're a robot, Elon.
0: There was a and a couple of other, like Thune has said,
1: yeah,
0: that he talked to Mitch.
1: Oh, shut up, John. Fuck you. Go fuck yourself. Big deal.
9: Not riding with them.
0: Shitty neighbor.
1: That shitty person, too. I mean, we would never do that. My neighbor.
10: Here's a picture of my neighbor on
0: it's
10: Facebook.
0: Definitely DC, by the way, too. Yeah. But
1: maybe he fell in the reflecting pool. That got him.
0: Yeah, I don't see the feet moving at all.
1: Isn't he at the...
0: I don't see the feet moving.
1: Isn't he at the 250th Fair Anniversary Special Freedom Fest thing, whatever that is?
0: I think he was at the 10th Freedom...
1: Is that still going on, the fair?
0: It was.
1: Come on.
0: Yeah, it was supposed to go on for quite a while. I don't know if it's still going on, but
1: Donald Trump creates events he would never go to unless he's speaking at. Like, he would never go to the fair if he wasn't speaking at it, would he?
0: Oh, wait, what is this? James Woods protects X account as old sexual misconduct claims resurface.
1: Shocker. Fuck you, James.
0: Republican actor James Woods is now facing child predator allegations after trying to take a 16-year-old on a private trip to Vegas.
1: Didn't he have that clip?
0: When the girl informed him of her age, he replied, even better.
1: Ooh, geez.
0: This is an old story, but it's back now.
1: Didn't he have a quote that something about, I don't know.
0: Why his girlfriends are all so young? Because when you get a dog, you don't get an old dog, you get a puppy.
1: Because you want to date the puppy. That's a weird guy. That's kind of weird, James.
0: So now for all of a sudden he's set his X account to protected.
1: Are you a fucking actor, man? Shit, man. It's like James Woods is a good actor, right? Wouldn't you think he'd be so concerned about being a good actor, but he's not. He's got to be political and mean and be a dumb fucking conservative. Now he's a pedo, allegedly.
0: I mean, he's good at playing an evil asshole.
1: A lot of people could do that.
0: Is he acting the question, or is he just being himself? Because it seems like he's a piece of shit. He's an ultra maggot. He thinks he's pro-genocide, literally. He thinks that Israel should just level all of Gaza and everyone in it. He's a horrible human being.
1: See, if I was a casting person, I don't know what the ethics are in this. I'd say, can you show me somebody that's not pro-genocide for this role? I don't know.
0: You know who? It was Amber Tamblyn.
1: Oh, okay.
0: The actor. She said that it was back in the day. She published an open letter to him in Teen Vogue a bunch of years ago.
1: Teen Vogue.
0: Dear Mr. Woods, what you are experiencing is called the teachable moment. It's called the gift. It's called humbling. It's called Jesus, I come to thee. It's called an awakening. It's called the growth edge. It's called hope. The hope being that through this experience, you can change. You can redefine the man who will come after this moment, and the man will come before you. Since you've now called me a liar, I will now call you a silencer. I see your gaslight and now will raise you a scorched earth. My friend Billy and I were at Roxy on Sunset Boulevard seeing a band we loved. We decided to go to Mel's Diner on Sunset Boulevard in Hollywood just to get burgers after. I like Mel's Diner.
1: I like the fries there.
0: Yeah, Mel's was good.
1: It's affordable, actually.
0: I had just gotten my driver's license and very specifically remember my nervousness trying to park in the diner parking lot. Upon leaving the restaurant, we were stopped by you and your friend, who both seemed very nice. At one point, you suggested we should all go to Vegas together. It's such a great place. Have you ever been? You said. You tried to make it sound so innocent. This is something predatory men like to do. I've noticed. Make it sound innocent. Just draw a dollop of insinuation. Just a hair of persuasion. Just a pinch of suggestion. It'll be so much fun, I promise you. Nothing has to happen. We'll just have a good time together. I told you my age. Kindly and with no judgment or aggression, I told you my age because I thought you would be immediately horrified and take back your offer. You laughed and said, even better. We'll have so much fun, I promise.
1: How old was she?
0: 16.
1: Isn't that like, I don't know why state lines make things worse. I mean, why, you know, you trafficking people to Vegas. What kind of opening line if you're picking someone up, say, hey, have you ever heard of Vegas? It's not that exotic, James. It's fucking Vegas. Right? Southwest flies there.
0: She said, here's the thing, Mr. Woods. At that time, I was not a public persona. I had done a couple of years on a soap opera as an actress, but you wouldn't know me from Adam. I'm sure you've racked your brain trying to remember how you could have possibly hit on the actress Amber Tamblyn at a diner almost 2 decades ago. You think it's not possible. There's no way I would have been so stupid as to hit on a 16-year-old known actress. But I wasn't known then, James. I was just a girl, and I'm going to wager that there have been many girls who were just girls or women who were just women who you've done this to because you can get away with it.
1: Jeez. You think this is good publicity? What is it for the diner? What is it called?
0: Mel's?
1: The Mel's Diner. I did comedy there. They had the stage back by the restrooms.
0: I think it's neutral.
1: Yeah, right. Good fries,
0: I think
1: though.
0: It's good for, yeah.
1: You know, can we just trade James Woods for...
0: You can go get good fries and go get creeped on by old men.
1: James Woods is hanging out in the parking lot.
0: Yeah.
1: Why is it... Hey, Amber, why is it so hard to park there? Is it... I assume, isn't it valet?
0: Well, it's a busy, shitty area.
1: Yeah, that's true.
0: Not shitty, but it's
1: a busy, crazy
0: area for cars and stuff.
1: I feel like we could trade. Hey, Jesus, could we just trade James Woods for Roy Schneider? He's dead, right?
0: I believe he
1: Take is. James Wood, bring us back Roy Schneider, right? Similar actors, similar looks, affectations. I think we could do with that and wouldn't skip a beat, right?
0: 2008, Roy Schneider passed away.
1: That sucks, and this guy's still around, huh? What do you think about that? Is Mitch dead or not? I mean, is God going to ring in and tell us? Or are we just going to have to wait for more pictures from his fucking neighbor?
0: Well, I'm, you know, somewhere, somehow, somebody's going to sneak something, right? I mean, in the next, if it's going to be a month that they've got to try to literally have that corpse on ice.
1: Yeah.
0: He is, you know, just there's more and more chances that someone's going to yap. Someone's going to see something. Somebody's going to deliver something to the hospital and hear something or, you know, I think it's.
1: He throws some thermo imaging on him, like a heat sensor. And if it's like.
0: I don't think for years that would have shown up anything.
1: Well, that would mean they're dead, though, right? So you could tell. Well, he's undead. Throw some garlic at his ass. Trod that.
0: Oh, this is not good.
1: Okay.
0: A passenger on board a Ryanair.
1: I fucking heard this shit.
0: Boeing 737 was partially sucked out of a dislodged window as the plane took off from Thessaloniki, Greece on Friday. It's not our. It's not our landlady, is she? She's flying. She's over in Greece right now.
1: I don't know, but I heard. You know, I heard this. The BBC scooped us on this one, and I listened to their accounting of it. Hey, British people, good job explaining this story, sounding very nonplussed about it. I mean, it's horrible. The guy got sucked out of a fucking window.
0: The 61-year-old man is incredibly lucky to have survived the ordeal. thousands of feet up shortly after takeoff, a window on the Ryanair airplane was blown out. And we know from a doctor that was treating the man who was sitting in the window seat, who was effectively sucked towards that window because of the air pressure difference, was partially sucked out of the aircraft. It was only because of his wife sitting next to him who grabbed onto his feet for about 5 minutes to stop him from being completely sucked out of the aircraft.
1: You got to find the BBC talking, doing this story because these British people have no emotions sometimes when they're talking about this shit. It's like they're having tea. He was partially sucked out and he had abrasions from the fucking
0: Senior Greek aviation official said they believe the engine on the right-hand side of the plane, there was a major rupture inside. Debris from inside the engine flew out and hit the fuselage, smashing the window out. Effectively, the passenger, they said, is incredibly lucky.
1: What? There's all these other passengers on the plane. That's the one guy that gets sucked out, and
0: he's lucky he didn't get sucked out.
1: Man.
0: He's lucky he didn't get totally sucked out.
1: Oh, my God. Could you imagine getting back on a plane after that? Fuck that shit. And nobody knows why. Somebody should get fired over that. Is that a Boeing plane?
0: The plane turned back after a cabin decompression.
1: Yeah, that's it, right?
0: The injured passenger is currently in hospital, but there's no word on his condition.
1: Wasn't there a Harrison Ford movie about this? I don't know. It just always seems like he does a lot of movies where he's on a plane.
0: That's what happened that time I was flying.
1: Happened?
0: It was a decompression and a sudden decompression of the of the cabin, and the oxygen mask came down. It got really cold. I've told this story. We're flying to New York from Chicago, and halfway across Lake Michigan, you know, I'm 15-20 minutes into the flight, and all of a sudden got just really cold, like crazy cold.
1: Yeah.
0: And you could see everybody's hands reaching up to turn off the air conditioner blower or whatever. Ugh. And then like a few seconds later, it just was like, and all of the oxygen masks came down and there had been no announcement. There had been nothing.
1: Right.
0: And it was just silence in the cabin. Nobody said anything. We're just like, what is this? People were like, what the fuck is going on? And then the captain came on and said, we need you to put on your oxygen mask because we've experienced a decompression of it turned out to be a cargo door.
1: And, it was it. Yeah.
0: And we're going to have to land in Detroit.
1: Somebody didn't close a fucking cargo door. Somebody didn't check the engine before it ruptured and sucked somebody out. You know, man, I think airlines, and God knows what's going on with flying in this country, but is there anybody checking up on these fucking old ass planes anymore? Have we just given that up?
0: And I don't know where that air comes from, by the way, that's coming through the masks, but it smelled like ass. It was like stale old air. I don't know where the air is coming from with those masks.
1: Do you remember when Trump was?
0: But it was gross.
1: Remember when Trump was worried that some other country is going to take our clean air and exchange it with our dirty air? That dumb fucking story, something like that. It was like,
0: oh, that was Herschel Walker.
1: Oh, I'm sorry, Herschel. My mistake. I didn't mean to credit Trump with that.
0: Remember Herschel said, yes, they take the clean air, our clean air, and they put up their dirty air and they mix it.
1: Did they give that guy that got, he survived though, right?
0: Herschel Walker?
1: Oh, no. The dude that got sucked out of the Ryanair.
0: He did. We don't have, like I said, we don't have
1: an you're gonna update give him flyer on his points
0: condition.
1: You going to give him a free flight? You could give him an upgrade for future flights? Or what do you do for that guy to make him feel
0: better?
1: Wait,
0: if she was holding onto his feet, that means like his head and his face were out flopping in the wind.
1: These British people were talking about this whole thing like it was not a big deal. Like it was nothing. That ain't nothing. I would never fly again. I'm listening to this right now thinking, what are we doing up in the air? This never happens to birds. Can you imagine a bird's flying around and he sees somebody hanging out of a plane? Bird's like, fuck you, you deserve it. This is our area, not yours.
0: Yeah, I don't have any other updates.
1: I bet CNN or some other cable news network did like weird animations of this to try to explain what it is. Somebody's.
0: Here's the WAPO an hour ago.
1: Jeff Bezos reported on it, guys.
0: A Greek hospital official said the 61-year-old passenger is being treated for neck and shoulder injuries and friction burns.
1: Friction burns. Well, that's not bad. I mean, honestly, not to minimize what that guy went through, like the media's doing. Friction burns. What about emotional lunacy that he's going to have after this? I mean, I would... Fuck.
0: Passengers said they heard a loud bang, oxygen masks dropped, and the plane began to lose altitude.
1: And then this guy got sucked out.
0: One passenger said that passengers panicked and screamed. That would drive me crazy. And
1: sorry
0: that one,
1: for panicking.
0: And I that mean, one shit. Passenger was partially sucked out of the window.
1: Partially sucked out, but yet someone's holding on to his feet. Mostly sucked out. Minimization of this.
0: Another passenger said his whole head, neck, and shoulders were pulled out of the window.
1: How?
0: And those seated near him managed to pull him back in.
1: Explain to me how that happened, though, scientifically. It's a small-ass window. He's just got sucked out to the whole fucking thing?
0: Because it was, because, you know, it was explosive decompression. It sucked his head and shoulders out.
1: How did he fit through it?
0: His whole head, neck, and shoulders. I don't know. Maybe
1: song?
0: One arm was out. Maybe
1: elbows, knees and toes. Some song you sing. I just think that this, fuck this. Get rid of the. Why don't we have the windows in the plane? Why? What reason?
0: God, they had to. The aircraft climbed past 15,000 feet, then immediately descended to about 6,000 feet to burn fuel for 30 minutes before returning.
1: That guy was
0: sucked
1: out.
0: About an hour after takeoff. Well, they brought him back in, but it's not like he was hanging out for an hour while they were burning.
1: What do they do with the hole? Just put some cardboard over it? Hey, God, fuck this story. Why do we have we don't need the windows in the plane. That's for stupid people. We got to look out the window to enjoy the flight. No, just put little LED screens up there, what it would look like.
0: Oh, and you know, a quick side note, I saw a story in my work capacity this morning that is infuriating, and it just shows the failure of capitalism in general.
1: Yay!
0: The airline, and airline specific, is involved in a lawsuit because people are paying extra money for window seats.
1: Yeah.
0: And then they

0: to have a fucking window there. Here's I think this is pretty simple. But these they're paying lawyers hundreds of thousands of dollars to argue in court,
1: right?
0: That they don't have to put someone who pays for a window seat next to an actual window.
1: I tell you something, if I was in charge, my transportation secretary would be up everybody's ass every fucking day with these airlines. Number one, they're not regulated enough. We went on a Ryanair flight. I'm not surprised at all. I'm surprised this doesn't happen every fucking day. They're so chill and lax and loose. You don't even sit down in some of these fucking planes.
0: Did we fly? Where did we
1: yes,
0: fly?
1: Yes, nothing like fly? This happened, thank God, but I bet it happens all the time. Cause
0: where did
1: so,
0: we fly Ryanair? Where
1: from Czech to
0: From Prague.
1: Amsterdam, maybe?
0: From Prague to Amsterdam? That sounds
1: yeah, so like, but they're so lax. And these people are bamboozling people out of window seats. The windows doesn't exist. They're so busy with this side quest bullshit. Keep the planes in the air, you motherfuckers. That's job one. That is job one, and you're not doing it. Boeing's not even screwing their fucking doors on. We did that story. And now people are getting sucked out the windows that we don't need. We're getting rid of windows. We're screwing the doors in. And it's a new fucking day. We're being more concerned that people don't get sucked out of the airplane.
0: Oh, here, let's shame them. It's United.
1: Of course.
0: United Air must continue defending itself in a lawsuit from passengers who claim they paid extra for window seats, only to find themselves sitting beside blank walls. A federal judge in California rejected United's request to dismiss the proposed class action lawsuit, allowing the case to move forward. The ruling challenges the airline's argument that a window seat refers only to a seat's location in the aircraft, but not a guarantee that passengers will have a view to the outside.
1: Oh, my God. Guantanamo to that person. Fuck that. That's bullshit. That's bullshit.
0: The plaintiffs argued travelers reasonably expect a seat labeled window to include an actual fucking window, I'm adding. Adjective.
1: You know, dude, it's like we've done so many stories about air travel. It's E. coli, the doors fly off, they fucking crash, they disappear in the fucking ocean. It's da da da da da. And we hear so many stories, it rolls over. It just washes over us. We don't even notice anymore. Is it really safe to fly? I'm just saying, and something needs to happen. And do you remember when Trump was first in office that the helicopter ran into the plane? Fuck this. Somebody should run on this. No more crashes. You shouldn't have plane crashes. If you have an airline and a plane crashes.
0: I think that's what they aim for, but.
1: Well, of course, right? But let's say you're a company, you make bulletproof vests, right? Oh, somebody shoots you, the bullet goes right through it. You keep making the vests, you go out of business, don't you? You get sued. These planes, nobody cares. That's a great business to be in—an airline. You can have people sucked out of your window. You can fly the plane inside of a mountain, disappear in the ocean. Doesn't matter. You're still back to work the next day, flying people around, God knows where. There's never any repercussion. Never. Whatever happened to the Malaysian Airlines that got lost in the fucking ocean? Nothing. Not what they're still flying. Fuck this. Is Ryanair out of business? It's sucked out. The guy got sucked out of the fucking plane. Fuck this.
0: Speaking of explosive decompression, that explosive diarrhea thing is expanded to over 1,000 cases now.
1: Michigan
0: alone.
1: Poor Michigan. Why?
0: Cyclospora infections.
1: Yeah.
0: Is now up to 28 states.
1: It's all over then. Just say it's all over. It's in 28 states. It's all over the fucking place.
0: It's a parasitic infection that can cause weeks worth of watery diarrhea and explosive diarrhea.
1: I'd rather have that than get sucked out of a fucking plane.
0: It's now the largest such outbreak in Michigan history there.
1: Who does that history? The biggest outbreaks ever in Michigan. That's a weird book to read. Why? Yeah.
0: Oh, this is crazy too. This is there was a former MP that allegedly was, they think, killed. But she's kind of infamous among the atheists, group, you know, the atheist culture who are in the

0: because she was one of the two people that got curb stomped at that big debate with it was her and some Anglican bishop, I think.
1: Hello.
0: Versus Christopher Hitchens.
1: Oh, come on.
0: And Stephen Fry. We've played clips of that. It was the famous big debate they had about whether the Catholic Church is a force of good in the world, I think was the topic. And so he must not have been Anglican. That bishop must have been a Catholic then.
1: That's not even real. Henry VIII made that up because he wanted to get a divorce.
0: But it was Anne Widdecombe who, when that debate went on, seemed to be 1,000 years old. And that was a long time ago. And now...
1: She's around?
0: Not anymore. They found her murdered in her country house.
1: That sucks.
0: They have arrested someone finally. UK police arrested a man in the murder of 78-year-old former MP Anne Widdecombe, identifying the suspect as a 26-year-old white British national. Well, that's
1: great.
0: Going to drive the right-wingers crazy because... They're doing the same thing they do here. They're hoping that every single crime is committed by somebody brown and from out of the country.
1: Yeah.
0: Widdecombe, former right-wing minister of parliament, was found dead in her home with, quote, serious injuries. Well,
1: serious injuries. Hey, get Mitch McConnell's neighbor to go there and take a picture of her feet.
0: If you found her dead, they were serious indeed.
1: Well, nobody knows, man. Nobody fucking knows how to keep the planes in the air, and nobody knows if anybody's dead. We don't know if Mitch is dead. This person's dead, but with serious injuries.
0: Devon and Cornwall Police Assistant Chief Constable Matt Longman
1: hello,
0: said that at this time there's no reason to believe the incident is politically motivated and they're not treating the incident as an act of terrorism.
1: But
0: so that
1: wait.
0: Means she pissed off somebody she knows.
1: Yeah, but wait. Like, what is a white nationalist? He's a white nationalist in the UK?
0: Who?
1: This guy that did it?
0: No. We don't know. Oh. He's a white guy.
1: Oh, I see.
0: We don't know his politics. Oh, they're saying they don't think it's politics involved. And if he was a nationalist, he'd love Anne Widdecombe.
1: Oh, when you say nationalist, I always think white nationalist. I don't know why.
0: So there you go. That's interesting. That's gross. Beating up a...
1: That's horrible.
0: 78-year-old lady.
1: What's your problem, dude? Mr. Nationalist? Where did that happen? Is that happen in Midsummer?
0: Widdecombe was an early backer of Brexit before joining Nigel Farage's Reform UK party in 2023.
1: Yeah.
0: In a media address, British Prime Minister Keir Starmer, TikTok, called for the country to rise above any political differences and to help the dangerous person, help find the dangerous person.
1: Oh, they haven't found him yet.
0: No, they did. This was earlier, though.
1: Okay. Did Barnaby find him?
0: Keir Starmer said that. So
1: I'm Inspector Barnaby. This is Troy.
0: But yeah, when I saw the name Anne Widdecombe, I was like, oh my God, that's crazy. She's the one that was in that immensely famous debate.
1: Yeah.
0: Where
1: this is good.
0: They got pummeled.
1: Is that the one that where they're like, what's up with the parasite in the eyes that eats out the brain? What's up with that, Jesus? Or is that the other one?
0: That's Stephen Fry, but he did that during an interview. He said that during an interview with Gay Byrne on Irish TV. The debate was... God, I think it's 10 years ago now, it says. What they put forward for debate as the topic was the premise, the Catholic Church is a force for good in the world.
1: Oh, yeah. Come on.
0: Stephen Fry and Christopher Hitchens battled it out with Anne Widdecombe and Archbishop John Onaiyekin. Over the motion that the Catholic Church is a force of good in the world in a debate from 2009. So
1: damn,
0: 17 years ago.
1: Obama was president. Jeez. Hey, Anne. I mean, I guess Anne, it's too bad we can't interview her now because she knows, obviously, if she passed away, that
0: Stephen Fry's clash with Anne Widdecombe turned into a short. Let's see. This is
2: when we ask whether the Catholic Church is a force for good, let's just try to imagine a world today without, for example, the billions of pounds that are poured into overseas aid by the Catholic Church.
0: Oh my God. So you don't think that there would be something else that would fill that void of the billions of dollars going in? What about the hundreds of millions of dollars to victims of diddling?
1: Right. And let's take it back. Let's go back in the Wayback Machine. Y'all remember when you took a bunch of boats over to the Middle East and fucked everybody up ages and ages ago? That wasn't great, right?
0: So that's the late Ann Whittacombe.
1: She says church like this. Church!
0: Carrying water for the Catholic Church.
1: Hey, Ann, God didn't put the R in the middle of church for nothing. You're ignoring it. You're saying church.
0: Well, they're British.
2: It is all very well for some people in
3: It's all very well for some people.
1: Richard.
2: Intellectual arrogance to say, we can do without that. But actually, billions of people across the world live by that message of hope and of...
3: Of hope.
0: Let's see where Stephen Fry jumps in here.
4: That's not nice. It isn't nice, isn't one... Who needs...
0: Let me see.
4: It's a little hard for me to know that I am disordered, or again, to quote Ratzinger, that I'm guilty of a moral evil.
0: This is Stephen Fry talking about being gay.
1: Yeah.
0: The Pope, he calls him Ratzinger. That was Pope, the Pope, two popies ago.
1: Nazi guy. Was a
0: the,
1: Nazi
0: the German
1: Nazi.
0: Guy. Yeah. His maiden name was Ratzinger before he came Popey. Stephen, became Popey Dopey.
1: Stephen Fry is gay, right?
0: Yes.
1: So he was the first gay prime minister of England on 24.
0: The Ratzinger at one point wrote that I don't know if it was while he was Pope or before he was Pope, but he wrote that gay people are disordered and that. Being gay is morally evil. So that's what, that's what Stephen Fry is referring to here.
4: Evil, simply by fulfilling my sexual destiny as I see it. In order to achieve and receive love, it's a struggle. It's not one that needs a pope to tell you how to do it. It certainly isn't one who needs a pope to tell you that you're evil. With 6% of all teenage suicides being gay teenage suicides, we certainly don't need the stigmatization, the victimization that leads to the playground bullying when people say you're a disordered, morally evil individual. That's not nice. It isn't nice.
2: If you are going to judge the Catholic Church at any given stage in history...
0: Sorry to laugh at this poor deceased woman, but she does have kind of a funny, typically, stereotypically British voice.
3: You're going to judge the Catholic Church...
1: The vocal work in this clip is just outstanding. I mean...
0: So there you go. RIP to Ann Whittacombe. A horrible way to go. That's gross. Why are people killing anybody, let alone... beating up old ladies.
1: Can you imagine if you were at a play Stephen Fry directed and he didn't like your performance in a scene? That would be, it would be tough to listen to that critique, but that, you know, God, man, the way he, you know, won that debate, he was just the victimization, the stigmatization. I mean, shit.
0: He's good. Hitchens too. I mean, the two of them were these Whittacombe and that Bishop were idiots for signing up for this. I mean, one of those two guys would have been formidable enough to handle both of those people with his brain tied behind his back and to bring them both on against these two. It was just, and the audience overwhelmingly, they polled the audience and voted. Well, and the audience overwhelmingly said
1: that. Not fair, though. I mean, Stephen Fry is charismatic and Ann Whittacombe did an okay job. But, you know, the thing is, like, how do these Jesus people lose these debates? I don't understand, because every reason is like, well, Jesus said. It's not complicated for them, their side. How do they lose this? They have Jesus on their side. But Stephen Fry didn't, and he won the debate. I mean, what's up with that, Jesus? Hey, is what about that, and is Mitch dead? God.
5: This broadcaster asked me, in response to my own statement of unbelief, he said, I insist that you answer the following question, and that you answer it with a yes or a no. I braced myself. I accepted the challenge unseen. He said, you are to imagine yourself in a strange city where you've never been before. You are to imagine nightfall coming on and you to be without friends or succor in this town. And you are to ask yourself whether you would feel safer or less safe when you saw a dozen men coming towards you in the dusk, if you were to know that they had recently come from a prayer meeting. This is the... I think I can justifiably say I'm relaying to you, comrades, friends, brothers, sisters, the challenge that was put by the religious to me.
1: Based on Faithless Friday, I have my answer. I don't want to come and kind of a bunch of youth pastors in the middle of the night. I mean, a little old for them, but...
0: Here's part of his opening statement from this debate with Ann Whittacombe.
1: Yes.
0: It is. I've seen the whole thing. It's 2 hours.
6: United States, he is a writer, journalist, and commentator, particularly well known for his trenchant and views and very original thinking. He works on Vanity Fair magazine, where he memorably wrote a less than complimentary profile, I would have to say, Christopher, of the late Mother Teresa.
0: He ripped Mother Teresa.
1: Oh, yeah.
0: For being a fraud.
1: Shit.
0: Here he is.
1: Oh, yeah.

0: Well, Your Grace, ladies and gentlemen, brothers and sisters, and Zainab, who did something that I almost never have had experience before, paid a compliment to my shirt before we came on tonight. So I was able to return by pointing to hers, which you're feasting your eyes on now, and saying, I once saw Norman St. John Stevens, now Lord Stevas of Fawley, wearing a shirt just like that on the television. And he was asked by his interviewer, gosh, what a lovely shirt, where did you get it? And Stevas said, do you really like it? He said, I call it sort of crushed cardinal.
1: Meanwhile, Hitchens is just wearing like a blue shirt. I don't know what. Yeah, there's nothing that fancy about it. He's got a cream colored blazer on and just a light blue shirt that doesn't Oxford.
0: I might add, like in the spirit of fraternity, which I'm sure will inform this entire soiree, that the mere existence of Lord Stevas of Fawley is testimony to the breadth of the church. Now, I'm sorry, though, to have to begin by disagreeing with His Grace. If you're going to be a serious grown-up person and appear to defend the Catholic Church in public in front of an educated and literate audience, you simply have to start by making a great number of heartfelt apologies and requests for contrition and forgiveness.
1: I mean,
2: shit.
1: That's how he opened.
2: Down goes Frasier.
1: If you're going to talk about the Catholic Church in front of smart people, you have to open with apologies. Yeah. Is basically Hitchens' argument.
2: People always, when they're going after the Catholic Church, and I understand, they start with the child abuse. Okay, I get that. That's valid. What about, what about that thing called the Iron Maiden? They did that.
1: Well, that
2: right?
1: wasn't necessarily Catholic. That
2: okay.
1: Was,
2: but they tortured people back in the day.
1: Oh, the Spanish Inquisition.
2: The Spanish Inquisition. No one ever brings that up except Monty Python, and that was bad. So you should talk about that. I mean, that sucks.
1: Nobody expects the Spanish Inquisition.
2: Well, yeah, you wouldn't go. You wouldn't expect it. That's funny.
1: We've got all kinds. Look at the time fucking flying here. Thanks for joining us. Thanks for buying shit through the Amazon link at crabdiving.com/Amazon. Use that link every time you go. We get a wee commish. We're past the top. 10 minutes past the top of the hour here.
2: Yay.
1: We are recording this a couple hours early. So if you're listening live and have tweeted at us what fucking assholes we are or something like that, or if you're defending Ann Whittacombe.
2: Ann Whittacombe.
1: Or Mitch McConnell.
2: Who
1: both are in similar possible states right now.
2: This show is about the moment between life and death. Like that guy got sucked out of the airplane, holding on to her to his feet.
1: I guess so. People dragged him back in. Yeah.
2: Damn. Why is that not the headline? I mean, really, that should make us all. Everyone should be wondering, what if that happens to me when I get on a fucking plane? What are they? How? Have you ever touched a window on a plane? It feels like plexiglass. It feels like bullshit, and I'm right.
1: Well, that's the inside window.
2: Okay, but how did the inside window and the outside window get fucked up because the engine exploded? They don't account for that
1: something
2: ever happening.
1: Hit it.
2: I understand it, but why did it break?
1: Because something at explosive velocity struck
2: right.
1: it.
2: Let me give you a tip, the airline building people. Make windows that don't do that. That don't shatter like that. Shit.
1: Trump has declared the ceasefire over.
2: I think, Schindler. In your diaper?
1: And also, there's some dubious stuff going on. People, for some reason, don't trust Israel. I don't know why.
2: Yeah.
1: For things they might say. Supposedly, Netanyahu, the Israelis, discovered that there were plans. The Iranians are trying to kill Trump or some shit like that. And Trump is now using that. He's like, I'm number one on their kill list.
2: We're at war with them, and you killed some of their leaders.
1: You literally killed their leaders.
2: But if we're at war with them, or this is a military action, for instance, let's say Ukraine is fighting Russia, right? Would you be shocked to know if they have plans to try to get Putin? I mean, they're at war with them. What is this? He killed the, you know, he's killed their leaders.
1: Right, right.
2: He even talks about it. He brags about it every chance he gets on a microphone. He's like, we killed the first team, the B team, the C team. Now they're onto the D team or whatever the fuck he says.
1: But many humans are skeptical of, they think that the Israelis might just be playing Trump. That they don't have hard evidence or anything. That no duh, they want to kill Trump.
3: Of course.
1: Right. I might argue there's a long line of people on the planet that are from other countries that would have that sentiment.
2: Right. Right. I mean, I don't know why this Trump is a charismatic.
1: Some Democrats yesterday seemed skeptical of an Israeli intelligence assessment that Iran is planning a new assassination attempt on Trump.
2: Are these the Democrats that voted to send them money?
1: Noting that Benjamin Netanyahu would benefit from this assessment the most.
3: Right.
1: They acknowledge that Iran has previously vowed to exact revenge on Trump for ordering the 2020 killing of Iranian General Qasem Soleimani.
2: He brags about it. And he talks about how great it was all the time on the mic. He's very open about how he loved that.
1: Representative Adam Smith from Washington said, well, it's hard to tell. I mean, certainly Iran has made the statement since the killing of Soleimani over 6 years ago now. It's also easy to see that Israel would want to sort of buck up Trump, make him more willing to take on Iran more strongly. Netanyahu has been pushing for that tougher stance, more hawkish approach to Iran for quite some time. Now, crucially, without any clear plan for how that's going to turn into some sort of success in terms of fundamentally breaking the Iranian regime.
2: Shouldn't we ask our intelligence people what's going on with that? Who's in charge of the CIA? Who is that, Joe Rogan or Radcliffe, some other podcaster? And then ask Cash if there's any domestic threats or something. We don't know. Just want to stay inside the airplane.
1: So Netanyahu was accused last year of war crimes by the International Criminal Court over the Israeli genocide in Palestine.
2: Yes.
1: Wall Street Journal report cites people familiar with the matter. Say that Trump has declared the U.S.-Iran ceasefare over, abandoning a memorandum of understanding signed last month.
2: Right,
1: by both parties.
2: But he's declared it over, then the straits open, then it's closed, then it's open, then it's closed. But then he's making money off the trading and the dip of the oil futures or whatever the
1: fuck. So they think it's a little too convenient that this news came up of some new alleged plot right when they're still trying to have discussions.
2: Of course.
1: The Israelis don't want discussions. The Israelis hated that MOU.
2: Right.
1: They hated the deal that was forming.
2: Right.
1: They want us to bomb the fuck out of. They want us to send troops in to take over Iran.
2: Yeah,
1: it's that simple.
2: I sure as shit hope we don't do that. I don't know. I wish we could have another president like yesterday because he's just fucking up the whole planet. I mean, and really, I honestly think this is happening because Putin is behind. I sound like a conspiracy theorist, but I think he wants us burning Patriot missiles. I think that's what he wants. And the world is running out of these interceptors, and we need them. Now we're just burning them in Iran for no fucking reason.
1: We would like to also now extend thanks to the moron MAGAs of Colorado.
2: Woo!
1: Who have elected to be... They're a candidate for governor. The guy that claims that his father made him kill someone when he was 7 years old.
2: That's his main credit.
1: We've talked about this guy a couple of times. Okay. Victor Marx.
2: Yeah. That's a weird credit to have. This next guy coming to the stage, his dad talked him into murdering someone. Give it up for Victor Marx, everybody.
1: Well, and that's not the craziest thing. I saw a clip of him admitting to child abuse. It was something like he has his son hit his daughter or something. There was something going on where the son did something to the daughter, and he said he saw red, picked up the kid, and literally bodily threw him across the room.
2: God.
1: And he said, fortunately, he landed on the bed.
2: Okay.
1: But that the kid was terrified after that.
2: Yeah. Did he have one of those? Mike Lindell pillows?
1: Well, he would have gotten hurt then. Yeah, I mean, right. Unless he hit the right lump.
2: He said he did that?
1: Yeah.
2: In a campaign speech?
1: No, he was in like a podcast interview or something. This guy is fucking insane.
2: He won the primary?
1: Yeah, yeah. He's gonna be the candidate for governor. The craziest lunatic. This is why the Republicans are putting ice blocks under Mitch. Because
2: you gotta refrigerate him.
1: Because they're terrified that their stupid base,
2: yes,
1: who they cultivated all these years,
2: yeah,
1: is going to keep nominating utter lunatics, and it ain't working no more.
2: What do you want them to do? Learn? I mean, you know, what do you want them to do? Did they met these maggots? I see them on interviews all the time, and they aren't learning anything. They aren't. They're just buying more Trump merch to wear.
1: Yeah, yeah. So... insane Victor Marx.
2: I still don't
1: congratulations understand. To
2: what a weird stump speech he must have. How does he he's like, I murdered someone, my dad convinced me to murder someone, vote for me.
1: Well, and then when there are people are like, well, what are the details on this, he's like, oh, I can't talk.
2: God, can you imagine losing to that guy? What I would fight. I guess you don't work with that. I would not want to be a campaign manager on a team that lost to him in the primary, because that's embarrassing. It's like you couldn't beat that guy. What's the Oppo research? He just said it in a microphone. Murder. That's against the, isn't that against the rules of Jesus or something? Is it? Did Charlton Heston bring that one down?
1: Arguably, yeah.
2: The mountains of Burbank.
1: That doesn't seem to stop them, though.
2: It's murder. It's bad.
1: American Christians don't give a shit about what Jesus said. Please.
2: Even
1: if,
2: yeah. What? Your
1: couldn't
2: dad.
1: Care less.
2: Your dad talked you. If he, is anybody going to interview him and ask him, your dad talked you into murdering someone? That's you murdering someone.
1: The part of Marx's appeal has been that he's not a politician. But in the coming months, he may have to act like one as he tries to unite his party. It was really close. It's like a half a percent difference or something.
2: It's close. God, I'm not a politician.
1: No, him against the other Republican.
2: Right.
1: In the, I think the Democrat will kick,
2: they
1: his,
2: better.
1: Will kick
2: hey,
1: his ass.
2: Listen to but, me, Democrats. You better win this one. Shit. Could you imagine losing?
1: It's become a pretty firmly blue state, so I think it's probably going to be okay. Marx will almost certainly face more questions about his extensive and eye-popping personal history, which includes stories of hunting demons, performing exorcisms, high-risk humanitarian missions, and a backwoods forced killing when he was a child.
2: Okay, that one of those things doesn't belong. And okay, he went on like missions like to help people, but then he murdered.
1: But we also don't have any actual evidence of any of that. The most scrutinized, questioned, and difficult to verify part of his candidacy is his extensive personal history. A Louisiana native, Marx has said he was the victim of profound abuse as a child. He said he beheaded a cat as part of a voodoo ritual at age 3.
2: I mean, shit, age three.
1: And that he killed a man at age 7 at the behest of his then stepfather.
2: No, this is a Johnny Cash song. He's lying. He stole all this. This is the lyrics from a song. Come on. He beheaded a cat. I don't care how old you are. That's fucking...
1: Marx,
2: at 3 years old?
1: He's lying.
2: Who the fuck this?
1: Marx later joined the Marines. Toward the end of his time in the military, he reconnected with his birth father, Karl.
2: Karl.
1: Karl Marx. That in turn...
2: Is that his last name?
1: Yeah. That in turn inspired him to embrace Christianity, which would later animate his campaign. He has said he is a black belt, Ryan...
2: Okay.
1: In Cajun karate,
2: okay,
1: which is a bar style fighting. Of martial arts that was invented by his father.
2: Oh, shit. This guy is the layers. I mean, the layers. It's like... okay.
1: He moved to Colorado Springs in 2003 to work for Focus on the Family, a conservative ministry.
2: Did they interview anybody or check your resume?
1: Founded his own ministry, All Things Possible Ministries, with his wife Eileen.
2: Why doesn't he live in Silicon Valley? All these startups, the karate, the ministry.
1: He's deeply religious, has said he has freed people from demonic forces, which he has said is brought on by pornography and unmarried couples living together.
2: What the fuck is anyone protecting society from these fucking people? I mean, if anybody should be in an institution, it's this Cajun karate murder fuck guy, right? I mean,
1: now I did see this guy before, on the YouTubes,
2: yeah,
1: and on social media, because he became famous for these shorts of,
2: oh my God,
1: him.
2: Here we go.
1: He claims that he is the world's fastest gun disarmer. So what would happen is guys would walk up to him and he would, he would challenge them, and they would walk up with a fake gun or whatever. And he would, go and instantly disarm them somehow.
2: Steven Seagal does that. He takes the gun apart right in front of their face or some shit. Listen, this guy is fucked up. And by the way, Christy Noem shot the dog with a fucking gun. You couldn't use your own bare hands. A three-year-old.
1: He somehow claims that he green lighted airstrikes or something, but there's no evidence that he was anywhere near any kind of rank or anything like
2: that. Was this in pre-K
1: where he could green light airstrikes in any kind of war setting?
2: It sounds like he's green lighting bad acid trips or something.
1: He says he traveled to Iraq and Syria during conflicts with the Islamic State militant group. He said he funded medical teams working with the Burma group to come up and treat civilians caught in the crossfire. His nonprofit's tax forms indicate his groups have spent more than $4.3 million in overseas efforts.
2: Shit. What's going on with this?
1: He has said his nonprofit annual revenues, for which recently topped $7.5 million, now focuses on training law enforcement.
2: Oh,
1: and
2: perfect.
1: A police official in Colorado Springs said the group provides trauma support for officials investigating crimes against children.
2: Anybody, I'm stuck on, I don't have a comment on this. What am I supposed to say about this guy? What is he lying about? Is he lying about everything?
1: He faced scrutiny during the primary for several claims connected to him and the organization he co-founded. In an interview, he blamed a contractor for a website claim that he had rescued over 45,000 women and children.
2: Wow.
1: That was on his website, but he didn't say that. He blames somebody else.
2: Well, is he a remote viewer? I mean, can he teleport? This guy is like any other fucking nut you would run into at 2 p.m. on a bar stool and God knows where.
1: He said he called in an airstrike on Islamic State militants that he entered Israel and Gaza shortly after the October 7th attack by Hamas. The U.S. military, the Kurdish government in northern Iraq, and the Israeli military did not respond for messages seeking to verify his claims. People who know him and worked with him in Iraq said they are unfamiliar with any of his claims about an airstrike.
2: What about, okay.
1: When he was asked in a recent interview how many people he might have killed as an adult, he said, "Does it matter?"
2: Yeah, it does, doesn't it? I forgot. I had a comment on this. I don't know what to say.
1: So
2: about
1: good
2: this.
1: Job, Republicans of Colorado.
2: He won the primary?
1: Yep. Barely. Barely.
2: Right. I think all the people that ran against him should not run anymore.
1: But the Republicans are shitting their diapers because many of these races are the Republicans. Turnout for their primaries is shit, but the Democrats are coming out in tsunamis to vote for their primaries. So the Republicans are worried as fuck that they are going to just get rolled over in these midterms.
2: What is up with these Republicans that hate animals? I mean, they pets. I mean, Christine Owen with a dog, Mitt Romney with a dog, somebody else I'm forgetting with a dog. Oh, Sarah Huckabee's brother with a dog. There's a weird story there. This guy with
1: hanged it.
2: Who did that?
1: Huckabee's son.
2: God, I want to.
1: And then the state police and he covered it up. There were no charges or anything, or that was one of the problems, I guess.
2: Shall we get Dexter on the phone? There's a lot to do. I don't know. J.D. Vance hates cats, right? He hates cat ladies, and the only Republican that I could think that is pro cat is Nick Fuentes, and he's not even a Republican anymore, right?
1: Is he even pro cat? Do we?
2: Well, he's a cat boy.
1: Yeah.
2: I don't know. That maybe that's different.
1: Cats with human dicks.
2: Does he have a cat?
1: He has largely adopted policy positions familiar to Republican voters.
2: And he also killed some people, maybe, but he's not going to say. His dad is Karl Marx.
1: He wants law enforcement, laws to strengthen law enforcement, and criminal penalties for everything. He require state officials to cooperate with ICE. He wants Medicaid work requirements that are much stricter than those already passed by Republicans.
2: I want this guy to stop beheading cats. And I want what were your parents when you were 3 years old taking the head off a cat? He's three.
1: I'm telling him to cut the head off the cat. Dad was the one who allegedly forced him to do it.
2: I don't have any kids. You don't have kids. But imagine you had a three-year-old. What autonomy or independence do you give them? If you have a three-year-old, do you know where
1: he told the kid to do it? He said it's not like the kid ran out in the backyard and guillotined a cat that was running around. He said he did it for a voodoo ritual that his dad made him do.
2: Man, I don't know. Okay, well, I hope we win.
1: I don't want to sound like I'm defending this guy.
2: No, I don't think so either.
1: I just want to get the facts accurate.
2: I mean, I just don't know what else we're supposed to expect from these fucking Republicans, man. I'm serious. Herschel Walker was almost a senator with his fake badge.
1: It wasn't real.
2: He's not like Herschel Walker's boring compared to this guy. Shit.
1: So I think
2: what else you got?
1: I think the Democrats will have a pretty easy time.
2: What else do you have?
1: Keeping the governor.
2: Who is the next monster running for office, you fucks? Who else you got? The cat beheaders won the primary. Who's next? Really, this makes Laura Loomer seem pedestrian. Or who's she didn't run for anything, right? God, man.
1: Laura? She ran a couple of times and lost.
2: Whiskey. Who else? Who's out there? I'm trying to think of some other weird kind of person that haven't had out yet. I can't think of anybody weirder than what's his name again?
1: Marx? Victor Marx?
2: Victor Marx. Shit, dude. You ever think, I'm just going to sit down today and watch TV, or are you just calling in airstrikes? Yeah. I mean, I blame your parents, obviously. What was your mom like? Was your mom in the picture? When your dad's like, hey, Victor, I want you to go behead that cat right now. And then the mom is like, yes, do as your father says. Or was she like, no, don't they argued about it? Or a voodoo ritual. That's right. I'm sorry. I forgot.
1: I know we're all going to be shocked by this news and saddened that, this wonderful romance is over, apparently.
2: Oh, shit.
1: As Christy Noem is reportedly divorcing husband Big Boobs.
2: Oh, my God.
1: Big Boobs, yeah. Big Boobs Brian.
2: Yeah, I'm getting them mixed up. I thought Christy Noem was dating...
1: No, she's fucking Lewandowski, which is allegedly still going on. But she's been married to Brian, who
2: that's right
1: is the guy who's into
2: did she find some busted water balloon more busted water balloons in the glove compartment or
1: he's
2: something?
1: Into bimbofication.
2: You know, that really doesn't sound like shit compared to the, I'm sorry. I don't know what we're supposed to talk about after this Victor Marx guy, but gee, that's nothing compared to Victor Marx.
1: Former Homeland Security Secretary is reportedly divorcing her husband in the wake of the bombshell report that he was involved in the online cross-dressing scene.
2: You killed a dog! What is it? That's nothing. Okay. You can't put up with that. You killed a dog, you bitch. God. What person can't you tolerate? You're an animal killer.
1: Her God. Mother, Christine Ohm's mother.
2: You have a mom?
1: Blabbed during an interview. She said, it's been difficult. We know this was coming. We knew this was coming. They are going to get divorced.
2: You raised a daughter that shot a dog because it was happy.
1: Brian recently moved out of the family home in Castlewood, South Dakota.
2: Did he get on a balloon and fly to Oz? Balloon. Take your balloons and get the fuck out of here.
1: Like up?
2: Yeah. No, wait. Those are my tits. Oh, my God.
1: Trump has reassigned Kristi Noem to lead a smaller, newly created agency in the State Department called the Shield of the Americas.
2: That's a TV show.
1: We still don't know what she's doing.
2: Yeah, I mean, I don't know. Damn, shit, man. My God.
1: So thoughts and prayers with the Hollywood romance is over.
2: What was he was into bimboification, but he was using the family computer to correspond with people.
1: I don't know.
2: It's hard to keep all the details. Using,
1: but the
2: weird fucking Republican devices.
1: But he there are pictures of him with the fake titties. Yeah,
2: surely someone has a game out there where you match the weird, I don't even know what you call it, traits, idiosyncrasies with the Republicans. It's like you would have Victor Marx. It was like you match him with, you know, beheading a cat or using balloons as boobs, which it seems kind of, I think. Yeah, Ted Cruz, you're so boring, right? You don't have anything weird going on. It's just your personality makes you shitty.
1: Yeah.
2: I don't know if I'm supposed to say good job for that or God, they're just all weird people. I mean, if you go out during the day and just talk to people, you're really not going to meet anybody like Victor Marx, probably, or Kristi Noem. Most people don't shoot happy dogs or kill people their dad tells them to kill. He doesn't know how many people he killed. I bet she's killed more dogs than just Cricket. I bet that bitch has. I bet.
1: We've got another story about them hauling Mitch's carcass out into the ambulance.
2: God, did he sell that? Did his neighbor sell the picture, or did he just put it on social media for free?
1: Well, why were they sitting on him for this long, by the way?
2: Sitting on who?
1: These pictures. This happened a month ago, almost.
2: Yeah, because he's like, oh, look, it's in this story. Now I'm relevant. Let me go back in my iPhone picture. What else is in that guy's, like, photo gallery?
1: I hope they got paid for it. I mean, maybe CNN paid him for it.
2: Why are you taking pictures of dead people? Man, I think that's fucked up. That would not occur to me. If I saw my neighbor being dragged out, I would say, oh, let me get my iPhone out and take a picture of it. Then it'd be fucked up. It's on strobe mode or some shit. I'm sorry. Just one more question, Mitch's neighbor. What filter did you use on your phone? Did you use an Instagram?
1: The death filter, apparently.
2: Yeah. Did you make Mitch a deer or a puppy or a cat?
1: The this is infuriating, and is just one of the things that is going to have sledgehammers taken to it after the Trumpian cancer is excised from our country.
2: Flames.
1: They have officially, here in Florida, renamed that fucking airport to the President Donald J. Trump International Airport.
2: Which airport?
1: This Palm Beach, the one right near Mar-a-Lago.
2: You know, we're busy renaming airports after, you know, rapists and shit. How about this for an idea?
1: While he's president.
2: That's cringe, man.
1: While he's president, he wants to put himself on money. While he's president, he wants to put himself on the name of the Kennedy Center. While he's president.
2: Why does John Wayne have an airport?
1: after he died.
2: But why? Why John Wayne? Though, isn't that weird?
1: Well, you know.
2: No, I don't know.
1: He was very popular. They liked him.
2: Right, right. He was Genghis Khan. That did
1: Trump
2: it.
1: Hailed it as a very big day yesterday as the spectacular Palm Beach International Airport in Florida took his name.
2: Hey, airports and airline industry, can we take a day off of the renaming shit and doing this? And I don't know what you're doing. Let's get down to basics, right? What's job one? Stay in the air. And that includes the people not getting sucked out of a fucking window.
1: So meanwhile, they said that they had to be careful. Some bystander or something was like that some of the local, like the Fox affiliate or whatever, that was way into this. They were, you know, tense in their pants as they're talking about, oh, look at the president, it's this new airport named after him. But they were hard pressed to find people at the airport. Everybody at the airport is pissed about it. They're interviewing travelers.
2: Yeah.
1: They're like, what do you think of the fact that this is now the Donald Trump airport? And people are like, who wants that fucker's name on the airport?
2: Yeah, I don't care. And then what safety are we sacrificing to put what change all the signage on the fucking airport?
1: Everything. They're changing the I think it's PBI is the call sign for it. Now they're changing it to DJT.
2: That airport. Sucks. That sucks for logistic reasons, and
1: just be ready, motherfuckers. Just be ready. That will go away.
2: Absolutely, and all the frills and bullshit.
1: The name Trump will be stricken from every obelisk and every single document except his charging documents.
2: Yeah. Oh, hell yeah. No, keep it named Donald Trump Airport. I'm worried people, that's what happened. See, no. We can't, we gotta keep the shit and just deface it or something. We'll forget. Because Biden was elected.
1: You can't make the poor people suffer that hated him.
2: Yeah, that's true. But Biden was elected, and the minute after that, we forgot Donald Trump existed, and we acted like the monster was no longer around, and we forgot. I'm worried we're gonna forget.
1: It's a very big day.
2: Do you give a shit about it's Palm Beach Airport? Nobody fucking cares about that airport. It ain't no JFK, right? That's a better airport. I don't know. You know what makes a good airport? Nothing burning in flames and crashing. And that's Jesus. We need to get back to basics with your people in general. Like these pharmaceutical people, they're just all about the ads. They don't care about chemo drugs anymore. It's all hard on pills. This bought male pattern baldness. People need their cancer drugs. They can't get them. They don't care about that. And now it's like renaming the airport.
1: Oh, and this is not true, by the way. This person is some MAGA turd. They call President Trump International Airport a grift while ignoring the one fact that ruins their narrative. The Trump family waived the trademark and won't profit one penny. That's not true.
2: That is so naive. That is the only thing this bitch gets out of bed for is the profit and the grift. I mean, you think that this guy is going out and saying the Strait's closed, the Strait's open, the Strait's closed because he's not profiting on the volatility of that. They're on Polymarket. It's all about the money, right? I mean, it's
1: right.
2: When are we going to learn? I don't know. The problem is the Republicans. It's not a Democrat that is taking the heads off cats. And it's not a Democrat that is taking Cricket out, shooting that fucking dog. I can't. Chrissy Noem is divorcing someone. I can't believe she made. Did she shoot that dog before they were married? I'm sorry. Whenever that enters into my headspace, it makes me just.
1: They will not receive any direct royalties, licensing fees, or financial payments from the airport itself.
2: But
1: although no direct payments are involved, Trump's business entity holds exclusive control over the marketing, merchandising, and use of the airport's name and associated intellectual property.
2: Right.
1: So that means if somebody wants to sell a Trump airport hat, made in China, of course.
2: Yes.
1: He gets a cut of it.
2: What about that narrative, you dumb fuck? You dumb maggot? I am tired of these maggots saying, oh, Trump doesn't profit. He doesn't profit. That's what they all say. Like, it's just...
1: Only vendors approved by Trump.org can produce or sell merchandise with the airport's name. Trump.org retains the ability to license the trademark for use outside the airport, giving it potential commercial value in other contexts.
2: Why? Who wants that? Who wants a hoodie that says Trump Airport? Explain to me how... I mean, listen, I get it. That is a grift. I'm not just saying it's not a grift. Explain the grift. Like, where? How is that? How is there value in that? You sell T-shirts with Trump Airport on it? Or?
1: Yeah, yeah. Editorial control allows the company, because everybody likes to go to get a T-shirt with the fucking airport's name.
2: God, these maggots will editorial, buy anything.
1: Editorial control allows the company to dictate how Trump's name, image, and likeness are portrayed throughout the airport.
2: Oh, it's only skinny pictures of Donald.
1: You know, there's going to be. You know, if you go to, I don't know, Bush Airport or Clinton Airport or Reagan Airport, there's probably a picture of them somewhere. You know, Trump Airport is going to look like North Korea.
2: Yes.
1: It's going to be giant pictures of his glowering, ugly face every fucking place.
2: I can't believe this.
1: And I can't wait for the people. I don't encourage this. I don't commit crimes.
2: Yeah.
1: But, you know, the street signs on the overpasses and everything that are already changed to Donald J. Trump International Airport are going to be vandalized left and right.
2: Well, if I was president, they're not going to be vandalized. We're going to change it. Donald Trump Molest Children Airport. I mean, that's what we'll call it, because people should remember that shit. Epstein Island, Donald Trump. I mean, this guy's a child rapist. He, renaming airports. Why does Ronald Reagan get an airport? Why? What was so... Does anybody fucking remember... The Reagan presidency, Iran-Contra, the Sandinistas.
1: He's been whitewashed already, pun intended.
2: This dumb fucking dick, Ronald Reagan, he saw the TV movie Day After Tomorrow. He's like, well, I guess I should call Gorbachev and do something about these nukes. After he saw a TV movie, he gets an airport. Why didn't Nixon have an airport? Wait, does he have an airport?
1: No.
2: Jimmy Carter doesn't have a fucking airport. He should. Does FDR have one?
1: Don't know.
2: His wife should get one. Why don't we just give airports to any old fuckhead, any old fuckhead Republican, the Victor Marx Airport, or the Victor, what's his name?
1: James Earl Carter Regional Airport in Georgia, Augusta, Georgia.
2: God, that airport?
1: Sumter County, Georgia.
2: That's, give him a better airport. I mean, I know that's where he lived, but shit. It's fucked up. Fuck naming airports. I want airports... Airports get rewards when they pass certain safety thresholds. That's how it works from now on. Mm-hmm. If you have crashes and stuff, then you, I don't know what happens.
1: Franklin Delano Roosevelt Airport is in the Caribbean.
2: Oh, nice. Okay. Shit. Does the former lieutenant governor, because he lost the election, I think, the African Nazi guy, does he have an airport?
1: Narrow it down? Which African
2: Nazi? I know!
1: Nazi?
2: Narrow it down! Which narrow it down!
1: Which African Nazi?
2: You know I'm talking about. Robinson, whatever his name is. Mark Robinson. I'm tired of
1: mini
2: these,
1: soldier?
2: The bizarre-ass people, these Republicans. That's what our show should be called. More stories about the bizarre-ass motherfuckers the Republicans trot out to run for office. Who else is weird that has an airport? Does Mike Pence have an airport?
1: No.
2: Does J.D. Vance have one?
1: No.
2: Does Pete Hegseth have one?
1: So, and
2: I look forward to Victor, Killer of Cats. What post will he have in the government and in the administration?
1: The arrangement with the airport essentially functions as a private intellectual property platform embedded within a public airport. So, in other words, he will be making money.
2: Yes.
1: Just not direct off of the airport's not paying him a licensing fee.
2: Yes, stupid
1: but
2: maggot.
1: But he gets to make money off of all. He gets to call the shots. He gets to make money off of any merch that is sold inexplicably.
2: Will you send a note to that dumb fucking maggot that said that narrative isn't real? Will you tell him this is a narrative, you stupid fuckhead? That's a narrative. That's a narrative. He's going to make money.
1: It's a very big day.
2: We're at war with Iran. What about your plane?
1: This is why I don't want him to drop dead. I want him to be alive.
2: Oh, I want him to be alive.
1: To see...
2: In Gitmo.
1: To see Trump Airport name ripped off of that airport. To see the Trump name ripped off of every single thing on the planet.
2: The
1: few things that it's still on.
2: I want him to see his children go to jail. I want that.
1: He won't care about that. He only cares about himself going to jail.
2: Right? Okay.
1: No.
2: Damn.
1: She's too old for him to fuck now anyway.
2: I just hate these people.
1: She's way past his age preference.
2: Yeah, that's true. Sad.
1: He's hanging around with Kai these days, isn't he?
2: Kai?
1: Junior's influencer daughter.
2: I didn't know.
1: The golf player, right? Or something like that?
2: I thought he was. Okay.
1: Remember the one that they.
2: Oh my God.
1: She somehow got into a professional golf tournament.
2: Right.
1: Because of her dad, granddaddy's name.
2: Do we really need nepotism? Are we needing
1: something? And she came in fucking dead last and prevented a real golf pro from having a spot and a shot at maybe winning.
2: Do we really need nepotism in the word? Shouldn't we define people that aren't a product of nepotism? Because we're negotiating with Russia via nepotism, right? Jared Kushner and Witkoff. Do you think they would have that job if they weren't in laws to that fat fuck shit in a diaper? This guy that won this thing in Colorado Springs. I mean, you guys need, remember when Michigan or something, the Republicans said Michigan needed a helper governor or something. Do you remember that? They needed like closer. Is that ring a bell?
1: Kind of.
2: It was before the Trump administration. They fucked up something and they needed a big brother from the federal government to help them run their state. I don't know.
1: Let's see.
2: Michigan's got that disease, right? You said that. That's good. Bad news day, man. The guy's getting sucked out of a fucking airplane.
1: Some pundit on Fox got his knickers in a twist.
2: Hello!
1: Because he's upset about... Abdul El-Sayed, who's running for Senate in Michigan.
2: Oh, we heard that debate, right?
1: Yeah.
2: Well, then I guess that other person. I mean, you know, whatever her voice was.
1: I'm going to go, yeah. El-Sayed is a former public health official in Michigan, holds a doctorate from Oxford University.
2: Yeah, boring. Jeez, look at all these he's overeducated, right?
1: Got an MD, but he did not pursue a medical degree. He went on into public service.
2: Well, you're no Rand Paul, right?
1: The success of his campaign is shocking Democratic Party establishment figures. Yeah. Several polls now show him leading Haley Stevens in the Democratic primary by between 2 and 9 points. That's after the debate.
2: It's not even the same country we live in. We just did a story where the guy that won the primary for the Republicans in Colorado beheaded a cat and practices like ancient Cajun karate shit. And this other guy.
1: So white turd, what's his name? Fox News's Charlie Hurt was sitting in for... Jesse Waters. Wow.
2: God damn.
1: Wow. What big shoes to fill there.
2: I don't even understand how that guy doesn't fill up a warm tub and you know what? I mean, God, you're Jesse Waters' second banana.

0: Okay.
1: And El Sayed said, my whole name is Abdul Rahman Mohammed El Sayed. And a kid says, are you a doctor? And he says, am I a doctor? It depends on who you talk to on the internet.
0: Okay.
1: And this kid, I don't know how old this kid is, but this kid's smart. The kid says, billionaires don't want to spend more because they might be greedy and they weren't raised well.
0: Damn. Shit.
1: El Sayed says, I think it's important that if you have something that you share. Imagine you guys had a billion cupcakes. Imagine that. Can you imagine a billion cupcakes? Do you think you could eat all billion by yourself? And the kids go, no. And then El Sayed says, it would give you a really bad stomach ache, right? That's where they ended the clip on Fox with this this Charlie Hurt guy going, see? Look at it's communism. He wants kids to share their cupcakes.
0: God.
1: Look at these commies taking over.
0: Can you imagine your Charlie Hurt, whoever, whatever, I don't know this guy. It'd be your agent calls you, good news, Charlie. Jesse Waters has taken some time off to probably cheat on his wife and create another family. So you need to fill in for him this week. Congratulations. You are Jesse Waters' fill-in. Oh, my God. Give me a toaster oven.
1: You're Timu Jesse Waters.
0: Yeah, give me a toaster oven. I'm jumping in the hot tub.
1: Who is already Jesse Waters is kind of Timu. Bill O'Reilly, right? Yeah. That's the show that he started on.
0: And his show is stupid. Is it really Waters World?
1: No, it's the Jesse Waters.
0: Oh, I thought it was
1: Tonight or something. Oh, like that. Waters World was his segment on the Bill O'Reilly show.
0: I know so much about Jesse Waters; it makes me sick.
1: That was the one that had that brilliant thing when he went to Chinatown people that didn't speak any English.
0: Yeah,
1: and then he asked them questions, and when they wouldn't understand him, they would play crickets and that's the hard hitting comedy journalism of Jesse Waters.
0: I want to go after that guy with the cage and karate, whatever that guy's.
1: Yeah.
0: Oh, Jesse.
1: That his dad invented.
0: Yeah. Yeah.
1: The cage and karate.
0: Jesse Waters seems like the kind of guy that would catch chlamydia and then try to slip the antibiotic into his wife's coffee. So she, you know, God,
1: I think it's getting to be.
0: I mean, what other fucking weird ass Republican is left to talk about? I think we're done.
1: About that time.
0: Anybody else? I bet there's not. I bet there's 10 weird ass Republicans we didn't even get to today. This guy's cutting off the head of a cat, motherfucker.
1: CNN made it clear that it will not vouch for conservative pundit Scott Jennings' claims about Mitch McConnell and his health.
0: Fuck you, CNN.
1: CNN told the Daily Beast that Jennings, who is among several Republican insiders claiming they spoke with McConnell this week. They said he's speaking only for himself and his account does not represent our reporting.
0: Go fuck yourself. No, you vouch for it because you let that debate air and you let Donald Trump say they were killing cats in Ohio. Vouch for it. Vouch for it, bitches.
1: The statement followed growing criticism that CNN had given Jennings a platform to make unverified claims about the 84-year-old senator who's been hospitalized since June 14th. What do you mean? Scott Jennings has been making unverified claims every single night he is on CNN defending Trump and the Nazi Republican regime and agenda. Fuck you.
0: So the brass on CNN gets to take a victory lap for this, a moral victory lap. Fuck you, man. That is insane.
1: The Jennings previously ran political operations for McConnell's Senate campaign. So he used to work for McConnell.
0: Well, yeah.
1: He told CNN anchor Casey Hunt that the senator called him that morning and they spoke for about 17 minutes. It was good to hear his voice. Voice sounded strong, like he's keeping up with the new and that he's keeping up the new with the news.
0: Okay.
1: But by Thursday, appearing on Jake Tapper's show, Jennings said McConnell's staff told him that the senator's planning to return to work.
0: Well, I mean, look, he worked before and he would just stop, right?
1: Meanwhile, there's other rumors that he's brain dead.
0: Hey, Republicans, this is how people talk about Nazis when this is going on. Do you know, like they're not human? You know what I mean? This is what your life will culminate to. How do you think people are going to talk about Ted Cruz when he's this way? You know, will he still be a governor?

0: love.
1: You got to get out of here. Thanks for joining, everybody. Thanks for buying shit through the Amazon link, crabdiving.com/Amazon. 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
0: Follow very funny Patrick Vile on X or Instagram at Vile Experience. 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
1: Have a blessed weekend, everybody. Weekend at Mitch's. We'll hit you up on Monday. Bye-bye.
0: Oh, I'm not dead yet.
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0: than when a spider cries.
1: What do you have to lose by trying something new like Trump? What the hell do you have to lose? You have to lose. You have to lose.
2: Mr. Trump is so stupid. My God, my God.
1: We won with poorly educated. I love the poorly educated.
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7: 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I don't know if you guys can hear Shelby. Shelby's plaintiff woos behind me.
8: Oh, is she crying?
7: Yeah, she's gonna be a little disappointed today because she doesn't get a Kong toy, because there may be some craziness on occasion if they spark up again.
8: Right.
7: Her best friend forever, her BFF, Kenobi, is over.
8: Yay.
7: Ryan's mom's dog.
8: Right.
7: We're Kenobi sitting for a few hours.
8: He's staring at you right now. He's just like...
7: He knows I'm talking about him.
8: What's going on?
7: And, you know, Shelby's a 28-ish pound Jack Russell / Beagle mix. And
8: yeah.
7: He is... people won't know what this is. I didn't know what this was. A Manchester Terrier.
8: Hello.
7: And Mini Whippet, was that it?
8: Yeah.
7: Right?
8: They
7: figured he was?
8: Shelby, so can you get on mic? Can she get on mic?
7: He's got he's all legs. But he only weighs, what does he weigh? Like 22 pounds or something?
8: I don't know.
7: He's
8: how much do you weigh, buddy?
7: He's wispy, but fast as fuck.
8: Oh, yeah.
7: And then they wrestle, and he's the fast in and out, and she wants to get down on the ground and do jujitsu and wrestle
8: because right,
7: she's just
8: right.
7: A big tank. It's hilarious to watch them.
8: She wants her treats, man.
7: There you go.
8: She
7: there's
8: is.
7: One.
8: That's it, buddy.
7: There's one for you.
8: He doesn't care. Oh, wow. He's going to eat it.
7: There you go.
8: Good job.
7: Thanks for buying shit through the Amazon link at crabdiving.com/Amazon. Use that link every time you go to buy shit at Amazon. We get a little commission. Doesn't cost you fuck. Just helps us out here with Bezos Cash. And join us on our social media at
8: Woo!
7: Crab Diving on the we're also on Facebook. We don't really post much though. We still get I saw this the other day, notifications. We still get interactions.
8: Oh yeah, yeah.
7: On the pictures that you right. that you put up for promos. and then they fight over them in
8: right.
7: Some maggot will show up in the comments and get pounded on by the good libs.
8: Hey, maggots, how do you think that's going to age? You know what I mean?
7: MAGA, you mean?
8: I don't think the MAGA thing's going to age well, and I think people are going to...
7: It's already not aging well.
8: And I think you fucks are going to pretend like you were never maggots. Not on my watch. Not on my fucking watch.
7: Blue Sky and X, I'm firing up right now. Thanks for chatting with us on those, and thanks for sending stories.
8: Yes.
7: What is this story? Oh, I think I did. I saw this in our DMs before. Or not DMs, we were added.
8: Yeah.
7: Let's get to the headlines. It's Faithless Friday, by the way.
8: Nice!
7: It's all very exciting.
8: Thank you, Jesus.
7: Jesus is actually on the line.
8: Oh, is he really?
7: No, I lied.
8: Oh, okay.
7: I'm just listening to Shelby.
8: Is she going to make it so she doesn't get any more treats the whole show?
7: Well, look, I've got a little buffet here.
8: Oh, okay.
7: That I can...
8: A little buffet.
7: That I'm going to toss to them. But she's not getting her Kong toy because that would not be fair.
8: Right. Well, he didn't care about that. You know what I mean. Do you care if she gets a Kong? Oh, wow. He
7: likes those training treats that,
8: right.
7: that she likes. Over at the... Let's run into the headlines right away. We'll get all to the fun stuff. Oh, my God. Is this real?
8: Probably.
7: Trump nodding off in the Oval?
8: Because of heroin? Like a heroin nod off or a stroke?
7: Somebody was talking. I mean, it looks like it's real. It looks like a screen cap. There's what the hell is RFK Jr. wearing skinny ties for? It's not the 80s.
8: Oh, I've talked about this. He is trying to make people think he's a Kennedy. And that's the old style that JFK wore back then. Everybody had those suits with the smaller lapels and the skinny ties. I guarantee you that's it. He's trying to make us think he's a good Kennedy.
7: Maybe it's a hand-me-down.
8: Yeah. Not a shitty Kennedy. Don't you think? I mean, if you
7: But it's a picture of Trump. It says, this is the person who tweeted this said, this actually happened. This is not AI. What the fuck are we doing, folks? And it's Trump. I'm going to re... Where am I? I'm on X. I'm going to re-exit.
8: I agree. What are we doing? I mean, why are we putting up with this? This is stupid. This is a dumb thing. There's no reason to let this fucking host of... What was it? The Apprentice?
7: Well, yeah. Not the host, I guess. The star.
8: Oh, my God. Why are we letting him fuck up the planet?
7: Well,
8: you don't have it. Why? You don't know, or
7: well,
8: Shelby?
7: We'd rather not, but our corporate overlords.
8: Yeah. Well, it sucks. It's stupid.
7: Faithless Friday, we'll get to some Jesus-y stories, but right now let's launch into there it is.
8: Yeah.
7: There's her labor dispute.
8: Protest. That's right.
7: Protest, Shelby.
8: No justice, no peace. Give me a snossage.
7: Look at Kenobi. He's looking at her like, what's wrong with you? Commie Pinko Liberal.
8: Defeat.
7: HuffPo.
8: Ooh, wee wee.
7: When is this? Yeah. Did you see this firing squad bullshit?
8: No, I didn't.
7: Oh, our DOJ is going to bring back the firing squad.
8: Fuck you guys.
7: As a means of... execution.
8: Oh, are we okay?
7: And that's the headline. Sadist story. DOJ push to fast track brutality.
8: Fuck this.
7: Administration wants to shorten the appeals process for people sentenced to death and add firing squads, electrocution, and gas asphyxiation as methods of federal execution. These people...
8: For pedophiles?
7: These people are vermin.
8: Oh,
7: They're cruel. They're nasty.
8: Right.
7: They're violent. They're vengeful.
8: You're telling
7: horrible,
8: me?
7: Horrible, horrible, disgusting people. And if you call yourself a Christian and you support any of this, fuck yourself with something nasty in your least favorite hole.
8: Right, right. Or maybe, and I'm not for this, but, you know, you should be nervous when you start. If you're a dictator like Trump, you know how it ends for you, usually. You shouldn't be saying, oh, let's put firing squads into the conversation. You know what I mean?
7: Yeah.
8: I mean, that, hey, I'm
7: well,
8: not.
7: Well, yeah, hey, you guys are just in time for 2028.
8: Right, right. I mean,
7: although I'm anti-death penalty.
8: Of course, I'm anti-death penalty too, but Jesus. I mean, we're not just going to sit here and take it. We got to get rid of the death penalty. Right?
7: I concur. And that's what the Pope said recently too.
8: Oh, thank you. Thanks, Popey. Not even for fetuses though, right?
7: The report is the latest development in the Trump administration's long campaign to execute as many people as possible. In the report, Acting Attorney General Todd Blanche boasted of the execution spree President Donald Trump carried out during his first term. After a long de facto moratorium on federal executions, Trump oversaw 13 killings in his final 6 months before leaving office.
8: I hate these Republicans because it's not just about Trump. Republicans love this too. What was that dumb Nazi bitch from Mississippi?
7: Narrow it down.
8: Cindy something or other. She said that
7: Adams?
8: If you brought back hanging, she would go watch. Do you remember that?
7: Yeah.
8: Who was that?
7: They're horrible.
8: Right.
7: They're just disgusting.
8: All these people are shitbags. I mean, what am I supposed to say to that? Firing squad's good. I don't know. Horrible.
7: Yeah, they're disgusting people. Cindy Hyde.
8: Smith. You fucking Nazi, you.
7: Yeah, 2018, a white Republican U.S. Senator, Mississippi, a state notorious for lynchings, says she will not answer questions about a video that shows her at a campaign event praising a cattle rancher by saying she would attend a public hanging if he invited her to one.
8: I'm not answering questions about that. Who the fuck do you think you fucking are?
7: Republican.
8: Who the fuck?
7: Unaccountable to the people. They listen to the way they talk. It still irritates me. And you will never hear me refer to, I hope, I don't slip and refer to any of these twats as leaders. Because they're not. We don't have leaders in this country. We have representatives.
8: Right.
7: And we have a guy that's supposed to be president that we put in charge of running our business, Jeez. Not running us. If we were in a Central Park and the Secret Service cleared out Central Park for everybody, everyone's been cleared. You're not going to get swarmed if you go near him. I'm sitting on a bench. Trump waddles over and says, "Get up. I want that bench." I could say, "Fuck you, you fat fuck. Get away from me."
8: Right.
7: And there's nothing he could do about it. I don't have to listen to him. What is wrong with you people that think that are so servile, bootlicking, that you feel like you have to owe fealty to someone or something? What is wrong with you?
8: Listen, what if the bench has a dead bear on it in Central Park? With his penis cut off, probably.
7: Well,
8: right?
7: Yeah.
8: I don't know. These are sadists.
7: Forest animals everywhere, side-eyeing RFK.
8: That's the problem with the Nazis. They don't fight fair, so our system doesn't work. It's like, it doesn't work. It doesn't compute. We don't know how to deal with Nazis because we have no tools.
7: So, you know, just when you think, I mean, we know there's it's going to get much worse until we finally pull ourselves out of this, but we just know there's no depth of depravity and scummery that these Republicans, there's no bottom. Bottom to it. They're just going to keep getting more and more violent, more and more vile.
8: Here's the hope. There are some people in our military that are refusing to do certain things in this Iran war, right?
7: Yeah.
8: So
7: allegedly
8: that might be the answer, you know, because Trump fired all these people in the military he was scared of, right? Remember?
7: Sorry, I was just,
8: he purged.
7: I'm privileged to have a wonderful adult beverage today.
8: That's nice.
7: Of Irish whiskey, which is sherry finished.
8: Oh.
7: Irish whiskey. And I looked up, it's a little wee
8: airplane
7: bottle, but nonetheless, it's a wee dram, but it's a good whiskey. It's like $90 a bottle.
8: That is?
7: I looked it up, yeah.
8: God damn.
7: Right. It's really fine, finely aged, sherry finished Irish whiskey, and salute. Good luck, America.
8: Yay. Well, we don't need luck. We need a... Well, actually, Trump showed us the way, and this is what happened. And I'm sorry, Democrats, you're going to have to put on your big boy pants and quit being so naive. Put your pencils down. Find some way. We're going to have the military take him out or remove him from the White House. That's how it happens in shithole countries, in their civil wars and shit like that.
7: Oh, you mean he'll have to be dragged out? Yeah.
8: Abso-fucking-lutely. And what will happen is, because he purged all those people from the military, right? He's telling us he's scared of them. So someone, some Democrat has to reach out to some of these people purged in the military and then find some junior officers in our military that are very unhappy, bring those two parties together and figure out how to deal with this, because it's not going to work in the way with little writing and writing laws and all this bullshit. You're going to have to grow up and figure that shit out, because that's how it happens. When we let our country sort of slip into whatever you want to call this. Hey, I mean...
7: Well, let's see how they do in Hungary. I actually saw a interview on Hungarian telly that was like the first interview in a really long time of the now prime minister.
8: He's supposed
7: that
8: to be
7: won.
8: He's supposed to be pretty right wing though, too, right? That's what I saw.
7: Well, but as far as that goes, no, not really, because he wants to reverse. I mean, yes, he's a, let's say he's a center right, but compared to our right.
8: Oh yeah.
7: Remember,
8: yeah.
7: This is European right.
8: Right.
7: Still.
8: Right.
7: And like Macron. Macron is center right. But a lot of Macron's policies over here would be socialist commie.
8: Yeah.
7: You know what I mean?
8: Yeah.
7: But he is going after the previous administration.
8: Oh, good.
7: For all the corruption and all the bullshit. And he was being interviewed by a woman who was she must be one of the biggest anchors there, probably, if she's interviewing the prime minister. And she said, you know, thank you for coming and blah, blah, blah. And you've said, and she asked him his first question. He said, well, I'm pleased to be here, especially since I haven't been allowed to be on this state-run media for the last several years.
8: Oh, shit.
7: And that will be stopping now. In fact, I will be calling for the dissolution of this channel.
8: Right. Good.
7: He's saying this to her face. And she's like, well, actually, we tried to. He said, don't interrupt.
8: Yeah. Well, that's good.
7: It was great. It was great. She squirmed. And he just kept slamming them. Like he even said, I'm not blaming you personally.
8: Right.
7: I'm not blaming you. But this things are going to change. We're going to have an independent media that doesn't answer to any government commissions.
8: That must be weird when state-run media loses their head, right? The person that told them what to say for years, and now they're interviewing somebody else.
7: The guy that chopped his head off.
8: Right? I mean, how do you deal with that? That's weird. Man. Well, I mean, they were able to have elections, but the people really hated Orban, right? I mean, he lost in a landslide.
7: I'm sorry. Wow, that's good. You know, the sherry, they finish it in old sherry casks. That's how they do it.
8: Oh,
7: they age it.
8: Cool.
7: So they distill it and then they age it in casks that used to have sherry in it, and that's the sherry finish.
8: Hmm.
7: So it just gives it a wisp.
8: Very nice.
7: That kind of sherryness.
8: What are we going to do with our state-run media, though? Man, our fucking media is a bunch of bitches. Bunch of
7: fucking
8: bitches.
7: Yeah, the problem is that our state is blatantly owned by oligarchs and huge donors.
8: These fucking Democrats have kicked the can down the road for years. And now we have to sit here and talk about, wow, I hope the military has the nads to step up and do their job and to protect the Constitution when the time comes. And hopefully they can fight the police, because it usually when the military has to remove some dictator, the police come out to protect that dictator. Right?
7: Right.
8: And so I don't know how that's going to happen, but you better figure it out, fuckers.
7: Yeah, so that's the headline over at the HuffPo. The Trump administration is rank with stiffies over the fact that they're going to be able to shoot people and gas people and kill people.
8: Well, yeah,
7: because they're horrible, vile, evil creatures. And
8: yeah.
7: If you voted for them, you better take a look at your morals.
8: ICE does that without repercussion. Nothing happened to the people that murdered Alex Pretty. Not one thing. I didn't see any charges.
7: Well, who's going to charge him?
8: I know. I mean, they...
7: This corrupt DOJ?
8: Right now, our government can already do that. The thing they want to do. I don't understand. They don't need to... They do it anyway. They put people in jail if they want to. They don't give a fuck. I mean, how's ICE different than the Stasi?
7: Oh my God. I'm just looking through our messages and stuff, and Jim Caviezel is in a movie?
8: Shit.
7: Thanks, thank you, on Blue Sky.
8: Is that in air quotes?
7: No, it's in a movie called Dark Horse.
8: Okay.
7: A friend of the show said, I know you guys were wondering what he was up to. Here you go. For Jim Caviezel.
8: Jeez.
7: And I just looked it up. It's Jim Caviezel will be starring as former Brazilian president Jair Bolsonaro in Dark Horse, a political thriller biopic set for release this year. Directed by, I don't know who this is, Syra Naurasta, and written by Bolsonaro's former culture secretary,
8: Nine!
7: Mario Frias.
8: Oh my God, Jim Caviezel.
7: The film aims to put, this is glazing Bolsonaro.
8: You fucking whore. This is not a surprise, Jim. You're going to, oh my God, you fucking whore.
7: The film aims to portray a heroic account of Bolsonaro's Rise 2018 campaign and the stabbing he survived. Oh, he actually did get, he was really fucked up. He got stabbed pretty hard.
8: Wah.
7: It's not like somebody clipped his ear.
8: A clip. Trump's ear didn't even get clipped. It just got like a little cut.
7: Oh, that's amazing. Thanks for that story. That's amazing.
8: Wow, that's a good one.
7: God, how sad.
8: Bolsonaro. Hey, Jim, you got to do a movie. Can you do a...
7: How sad.
8: What would Jesus think of that, Jim? You went from portraying Jesus motherfucking Christ to this guy, Bolsonaro. The anti-vaxxer guy. Right?
7: This is great.
8: Dude, that is funny. Who's next? Who are you going to play next?
7: But he's playing Bolsonaro as a hero.
8: Absolutely. I get it. I get it. It's who turned that down?
7: Yeah.
8: A lot of people. Scott Baio was like, not on my watch. I'm not playing this shit.
7: He better hurry up before he gets too old to play Hitler.
8: Oh, my God.
7: In some Hitler glaze he's fest.
8: He's too tall, right? Could he play Hitler? Sure he could.
7: Well, you know. CGI.
8: I'm a sensitive Hitler.
7: You can knock 6 inches off of him. That's the headline over at the HuffPo. Let's see what's going on over to the Drudge Report.
8: Jim Caviezel's agent's like, hey, we finally got an offer. Well, Jim, did you have to audition? Does he do a Brazilian accent? What is that?
7: Yeah, how's your Portuguese? I don't know.
8: What is a Brazilian? Say, hello, I am Bolsonaro.
7: Jair Bolsonaro is going to the movies. No, literally, as Brazil's former president is still serving a 27-year prison sentence. This is from last year. He's actually out on house arrest due yeah. to health.
8: And his dumb son tried to bust him out.
7: for plotting. Does this sound familiar? For plotting a coup to remain in power after losing his 2020 election bid. Re-election. But a new film about his career is on the way, according to Post. Okay, blah, blah, blah. The film posted by his sons and other political allies. The film entitled Dark Horse stars Jim Caviezel, the American actor and conservative activist best known for portraying Jesus in Mel Gibson's 2004 film, The Passion of the Christ.
8: Conservative activist. What they mean is MAGA fuck. Yes. Did he storm the Capitol?
7: Dark Horse appears to have full backing of Bolsonaro's inner circle.
8: Oh,
7: and
8: really?
7: Family, the former president's sons, have posted approvingly about the film on social media.
8: Oh.
7: And the screenplay was written by his former special secretary for culture,
8: wow.
7: Mario Frias.
8: What I'm sure this sounds like it's a great script, and your kid said it's going to be good, huh? That's credible, right? Who's going to see this? Is this releasing in theaters?
7: Frias, who acted in numerous telenovelas before entering politics, so he was a soap opera actor.
8: Telenovelas.
7: Told conservative Brazilian news site Revista Oeste this week that, quote, Dark Horse was, oh, that's the name of the thing. The Dark Horse was filmed entirely in English to expand its political audience. So there you go, it's in English.
8: Who the fuck wants to see that here? Are you gonna? I'm gonna see.
7: Oh, I'm gonna watch a few minutes of it. Definitely.
8: You didn't even watch any Melania.
7: You can't make me watch any Melania. I saw enough of it already. But this I might watch.
8: How much? Hey,
7: a
8: Jim.
7: Few minutes of to see.
8: Jim, how much are they paying you? It can't be much, right? You didn't
7: yeah,
8: even.
7: There's
8: get,
7: no way to find out.
8: What? Hey, Mel Gibson, you didn't put him in that Jesus movie. Not another part or anything. Or God, that sucks, huh? God, who the fuck? I was thinking, who the fuck would make a movie sympathetic to Bolsonaro about him, his family, and his former political staff? How sad is this? Is that sad or what?
7: Oh, this is. Recent reports suggest that Caviezel was involved in a dispute over compensation for the upcoming sequel, The Passion of the Christ.
8: Oh, my God. Did you say no because they weren't paying?
7: No,
8: your...
7: that's got to be coming out of... that's got to be coming out of... Who's saying this? He's saying it to save face.
8: Right.
7: Because he aged out.
8: How Jesus-y of you,
7: I
8: right?
7: I would think his people probably put this out there.
8: That's what Jesus would say, right? That's what he would do. He would complain about, I'm not getting paid enough, so that's why he didn't offer it to me.
7: So some social media commentary indicated he walked away or disagreed with the pay he considered too low. Other reports claim the casting change was due to his age, as the production team decided to recast for a younger actor,
8: of course,
7: rather than using expensive CGI.
8: Right? Who would want that? We could get someone that we don't have to CGI their fucking face to play fucking Jesus, or we could have Jim Caviezel do it, who hasn't played in a role since Jesus won, and then he did the QAnon thingy, right? Or I can spend all day CGI in his face to make it look younger. Who the fuck would do that?
7: Amidst reports regarding the sequel's production, a quote attributed to Caviezel before a potential departure from the high-budget film was, quote, "It's not worth my soul?"
8: You should do comedy, Jim. Is this Bolsonaro movie a
7: There's
8: comedy?
7: There's another quote. He was on some podcast.
8: Right.
7: And he said, "I'd rather be an unknown here and have my name... up there in God's Hall of Fame."
8: Fuck, God's Hall of Fame. You're so stupid. Does during God have time, a Hall of Fame?
7: Let's see. During his time on the CBS series Person of Interest, ugh, 5 years he was on, 5 seasons.
8: Jesus.
7: Caviezel earned an estimated $125,000 per season.
8: Damn.
7: Per episode, or $3 million a season.
8: I would have done it for less. I'm just saying. A lot less. Mm-hmm.
7: His booking fee for speeches at a corporate event or personal appearance, 100 to 200,000.
8: For how long?
7: I don't know.
8: Who is? I want to listen to people that paid this fucker. No one's paid. I bet no one has paid you. That is your top shelf liquor price. You can get this guy for $100. $100 fucking. Oh, my God. I just negotiated I got booked on another nurse. I booked another nursing home stand-up comedy gig, and I just negotiated my price to do comedy there, and it was a lot less than this, the $100,000. $100,000? No one's... Produce me a person that paid his ass $100,000 to talk at a corporate event? What's the next fucking story? I don't even know how to talk about this. Do you got to wear the outfit? I would like, I'll pay you $100,000, but you got to come in your old Jesus outfit, right?
7: Or doctor's outfit.
8: Bring that. Yeah, I'm sorry. It's good. Bring the crow that ate your eyeball.
7: Anyway.
8: God, I can talk about this all day.
7: Over at the Drudge Report.
8: Oh, my God. Good for you. Congratulations to Jim Caviezel. Congrats, dude. Good job.
7: Four headlines. We knew about this. Wait a minute. Pentagon? We didn't know the Pentagon part. Pentagon mulls Spirit takeover
8: of the airline.
7: The Trump administration is exploring using the Defense Production Act as part of a strategy to save the beleaguered Spirit Airlines.
8: Why?
7: Trump is because it's fascism.
8: But why does he want to save that airline? What is it?
7: Exactly.
8: Where's the follow the money? This is bullshit. This is corruption.
7: President Trump is open to some type of federal action, several sources say. And he said publicly he would, quote, do it to save jobs.
8: Fuck you.
7: Spirit has declared bankruptcy twice in the past 2 years after the DOJ blocked a merger with JetBlue during the Biden administration. The Iran war has been driving up jet fuel costs for all airlines. And earlier this month, creditors expressed serious doubts Spirit would remain viable.
8: Right.
7: The Defense Production Act is an emergency power typically used to compel private sector companies to prioritize government contracts and increase supplies of critical goods. It also includes providing loan authority to private firms for national defense, potentially a lifeline for the airline.
8: Why in the shit do we care? Why does our government care about bailing out this dumb fucking airline that's been in debt forever, right? We learned in the previous episode of the Crab Diving Podcast that Spirit has been in the shitter for years.
7: Yeah.
8: Let them die. Who gives a fuck?
7: The Office of Management, or the strategy would be subject to approval from Spirit's creditors. The Office of Management and Budget has explored what a federal bailout of Spirit would look like and has discussed possibilities that would include Commerce Department and Pentagon involvement. The government would lend Spirit $500 million at a reasonable rate interest.
8: That's reasonable.
7: And become the top debtor in the bankruptcy pecking order. The loan would be protected by Spirit assets and would exceed the government's costs.
8: What assets?
7: The assets that would exceed the government's costs and would provide, well, planes and shit, and would provide taxpayers with a warrant, the right to own 90% of the company after it emerges from bankruptcy.
8: Well, yeah.
7: So the United States is going to have, oh, look, a state-run airline.
8: If
7: you like that, Republicans?
8: Yeah, they love it.
7: And crazy libertarians, you want the government to start owning business? Isn't that a little, I don't know, fashy and commie-y?
8: There's money. There's corruption here. This is bullshit. I don't. Hey, what is it called? What act? The defense? What act to save a company because it's in our defense?
7: The Defense Production Act.
8: That's why Jim Caviezel should have played Jesus too. Right? That's why? They should have called in the Defense Production Act. We need Jim Caviezel back on the set of, you know, Mel Gibson's Part 2 Jesus, correct?
7: I don't think Trump gives a shit about the evangelicals, so I don't think.
8: It's our national best interest to Jim Caviezel play Jesus again.
7: The Pentagon would use Spirit's excess capacity for transporting troops, military cargo, or other missions.
8: In Spirit Airlines?
7: So it would become military.
8: They'd
7: become military. They would start shipping soldiers.
8: You know, it's bullshit. Just like it was bullshit that was shot in the ear. That's bullshit, and this is bullshit. This is all bullshit.
7: Says the airline would likely be sold to another carrier.
8: Hey, military people, if you're getting transported on Spirit, bring your parachute. Didn't they crash a shit ton? Why the fuck do we care about Spirit? Stupid.
7: Commerce Secretary Howard Nutlick and the White House have advocated for proceeding, arguing that if the government isn't involved, the company would likely be liquidated and its jobs lost. The stance has put Lutnick.
8: Nutlick.
7: I have to stop saying that.
8: Is he the guy on Epstein Island?
7: Yeah.
8: Oh, okay. Let's do what he says. That's good.
7: With his family.
8: His family brought his family.
7: At odds with, Lutnick is at odds with Transportation Secretary Sean Duffy, who's arguing against it, saying the move could create a political problem and would prolong what is seen as inevitable with the financial future for the airline. Oh my God.
8: Who cares?
7: I agree with Sean Duffy.
8: Yeah, why? But why?
7: Somebody please slap me.
8: Sean Duffy is not coming from a good motivation either, and neither is the PETA.
7: No, it's politics, yeah.
8: It's bullshit. It's all bullshit. Both of these people deserve to be in those camps you're building, you fucks. I've had it. Where's our military takeover? Where's our coup?
7: We don't. This is stupid. For a military takeover.
8: Hey, I mean, how are we going to get out of this?
7: I'm not looking for a military
8: takeover. I'm not either. Nobody's looking for any of this. I never looked to have Jim Caviezel get turned down from Jesus. I didn't look for fucking RFK.
7: I did look
8: Cheryl Hines' husband to get us out of the rabies vaccination.
7: He's too old.
8: I didn't look for any of this. I didn't look for any of this. This was not, none of this was on my fucking bingo card.
7: Jesus was 33.
8: Oh, yeah? God, if I'm God, I'm like, hey, Jesus, you get this shit on earth under control, or I'm putting you back up on that cross, okay? Or re-crucify your ass.
7: Isn't he Jesus?
8: Gives a fuck. Not anymore, buddy. Spirit Airlines is going, you are too, asshole.
7: Caviezel is 57.
8: Dude, you're so old, you should play Moses and not Jesus, right?
7: He's got two movies coming up.
8: Fuck off. Movies.
7: Archangel,
8: ugh, okay.
7: An upcoming American action film directed by William Eubank, written by Chris Papasadero.
8: Of course.
7: It stars Jim Caviezel, Olivia Thirlby, Garrett Dillahunt. Archangel's schedule. Okay, well, what's it about?
8: See you guys at Cannes Film Festival, I guess.
7: The premise, a former U.S. state. Oh boy. A former United States Army Special Forces soldier and weapons designer Henry Fitzgerald must protect his Wyoming neighbors from the aggressive machinations of a corporation attempting to seize their land.
8: Nobody has neighbors
7: Wait,
8: in Wyoming.
7: How does Caviezel feel about this? I would figure Caviezel would be pro corporation seizing a land. What's going on over there?
8: They're having a land dispute. Shelby wants her seat back, and Kenobi doesn't want to relinquish.
7: Kenobi, are you being a dick? What's going on?
8: You guys share your space over there.
7: Share the space. Share the love. Peace and love. Yeah, wouldn't Caviezel be on the corporation side?
8: I don't know. He's so...
7: He's such a right-winger.
8: Yeah. God,
7: trying to seize their land, so...
8: Nobody has a neighbor in Wyoming. There's nobody in Wyoming. God.
7: Well, there's got to be a religious twist to it, right?
8: Well, it's Archangel.
7: I mean, it does say Archangel, yeah.
8: Right.
7: The other one is 0 AD.
8: Oh, yeah.
7: I have to sneeze.
8: I can't wait for that one. Is that starring Jim Caviezel? Why is this motherfucker working?
7: Sorry, Lord was blessing me with sneezes.
8: Jim, you're working so much, right? Is he good? He's not a good actor. I liked him in Thin
7: I think
8: Blue
7: he's a
8: Line,
7: actor.
8: Red Line, whatever the fuck it was.
7: I think he's a good actor.
8: Fucking idiot, man. He's a weirdo, right?
7: A terrified king hunts a child of prophecy, and one woman must fight for the soul of mankind. Oh, this is Jesus.
8: Jesus, Ellie,
7: this
8: what do you
7: is
8: mean?
7: Jesus.
8: Child of prophecy. Stay away from the Republicans, kid. You be careful.
7: Who's Caviezel playing?
8: The Archangel. Hey, Jim, no offense, but this sounds like a movie I would start, and I would be like, holy fuck, I'm 2 minutes into this, and that fuck Jim Caviezel's in it. I had no idea. It's like when you're watching something, and all of a sudden, is that John Travolta I'm watching on screen? Fuck this.
7: Yeah, I'll probably be passing on 0 AD.
8: Get out of my Netflix queue, please.
7: To be honest with you.
8: My God.
7: As an upcoming American epic biblical drama set during the Massacre of the Innocents, as told in the Gospel of Matthew from the Bible.
8: Matthew? What kind of shit is a Massacre of Innocents? What the fuck is in the Bible?
7: The Massacre of the Innocents, or Slaughter, is a story recounted in the Nativity narrative. Isn't it the when they put the lamb's blood on the
8: No. That's in Helm's Deep when they get the Ring of Power. Then they go to Mordor.
7: In which Herod the Great, king of Judea, orders the execution of all male children who are two years old or under.
8: How Christian,
7: in the vicinity
8: everybody.
7: Of Bethlehem. Can you hear these dogs, yeah. Everybody? They're playing. It's modeled by the story of Pharaoh's attempt to kill the Israelite children in the book of Exodus.
8: God, I mean, we've done
7: As told in an expanded version that was current in the first century. So they don't think it even really happened. Most scholars find no support for the historicity of Matthew's account of the Massacre of the Innocents.
8: Well, listen, scholars, I'm sorry. We still got to watch a movie about it with fucking Jim Caviezel's old ass starting.

0: Dirty Ape.
1: Oh, that's Planet of the Apes, not Moses.
0: Yeah.
1: What was he in? Moses, the movie? What was it called?
0: The Ten Commandments?
1: Oh, yeah, that's it. Bring that back! Have what's his face? Clint Eastwood do it. He'd be great. Clint Eastwood. God, who the fuck? Could you imagine you're a filmmaker, you get a deal? Oh, what movie am I working on? The Archangel, starring Jim Caviezel. Why don't you play Moses, Jim? Nobody in the Bible is 57 years old because they'd be dead from a cold or a hangnail.
0: Charlton Heston. We've got
1: Charlton fucking Heston. He was a good actor, right? Him and why didn't John Wayne do a Bible movie? He never did. The closest he did to a Bible movie was Genghis Khan, right?
0: Genghis Khan.
1: Well, I don't know. God.
0: The Emperor's on his way from Shangzhou.
1: You know, Jim Caviezel, you fucking slave through all these goddamn acting classes, all this shit, only to play Bolsonaro, a sympathetic tale of a horrible fucking dictator who didn't believe the coronavirus was a thing. What a sad fucking ass you are. What a sad ass.
0: Okay, guys.
1: Jesus Christ.
0: Take your battle.
1: No pun intended.
0: Outside the studio, buddies. Thank you. Thank you. Move along.
1: Did you tell your friends, like, I'm in a movie? Oh, what is it? I'm playing a sympathetic portrayal of a fascist.
0: He probably thinks Bolsonaro was fucked, got fucked.
1: Yeah.
0: He's pro-Bolsonaro. Obviously.
1: Why not another QAnon flick, huh? We didn't.
0: Well,
1: we haven't...
0: I mean, you got money? It sounds like that's all you need.
1: Who are these people that have money and they're like, I want to invest in this Jim Caviezel movie about QAnon? Oh, my God.
0: We've got, is that all the headlines? Oh, no, there's a bunch over at the Drudge Report.
1: Get ready, Oscar committee. You got your hands, you got your work cut out for you.
0: Yeah, the first headline was the Defense Department might somehow be involved in taking over Spirit Airlines.
1: And the envelope, please. Jim Caviezel of the Dark Horse. Give it up for Jim, everybody. Just won that Oscar. Maybe Will Smith will run up and beat you on stage when you accept your statuette.
0: We've got also one of the headlines there. Consumer sentiment record low.
1: Who's...
0: That's not good for Trump.
1: Right. This is a bad time. One second. We're just going too fast through these stories. Jim Caviezel mentioned a Hall of Fame in heaven.
0: I believe so.
1: Who's in that? Everybody that played Jesus, of course. So we got Willem Dafoe.
0: Dead.
1: Okay.
0: Hey.
1: All right. Okay. Jeez. Willem played two undead people. He played Jesus and Nosferatu, right? He played a Dracula.
0: And Green Goblin.
1: Oh, is Green Goblin immortal?
0: No, but he's in Spider-Man.
1: Hey, Willem, there's nothing.
0: He was a great Green Goblin. He's scary as fuck, right?
1: No, nothing compared to what you did in that Lighthouse movie. I can't even think about that movie anymore. It's so fucked up. It was scary. You're scary as shit.
0: The fourth headline, the Associated Press, NORC, Center for Public Affairs Research.
1: Okay.
0: In collaboration between Associated Press, which is a collaboration between the Associated Press,
1: okay,
0: and NORC at the University of Chicago. Oh, I love the University of Chicago.
1: Okay.
0: They do polls.
1: Right.
0: And Trump is now.
1: Yes.
0: I thought I saw the story. Where's a different version of
1: this
0: story?
1: It's a fake poll. How dare you? It's fake.
0: That
1: the Strait of Hormuz is open.
0: Is this a different poll? But it's around the same. Trump's at 33% approval rating. That is disastrous. Only 33% of U.S. adults approve of how Trump is handling his job.
1: Right.
0: Down from 42% at the beginning of his second term, a noteworthy decline since Trump's approval rating during both terms has stayed within a narrow range.
1: What's not to like? This guy woke up one morning and said, you know what? Here's how I can fuck everything up. The Strait of Hormuz, who he probably didn't even know about the Strait of Hormuz before he fucked it up, right?
0: Yeah.

0: And now they're out of jet fuel in Europe. And everybody, and the gas is high as shit. Is that why his approval rating is tanking? People are now thinking, oh, maybe the shooting was fake.
1: Well, he's lost all the bros, the no more war bros. He's
0: right.
1: Lost everybody, a lot of people over the Epstein files.
0: Oh, how could that happen? Because he's a pedo? Jeez. Hey, give me the most interesting poll. What's his percentage of white blood cell count? That's what I want to know.
1: CNN's Harry Enten discussed Trump's dismal economic approval rating.
0: Oh, Harry, yes. You said in that one thing that he had 100% approval rating on something, you dumb fuck. I saw you.
1: Trump likes to say he has created an historic economy. Well, he is making history on the economy.
0: Oh, it's historic.
1: But he is at, on the economy, well, his net approval rating on the economy is minus 32 points.
0: Wow. Is that good or bad?
1: In the beginning of his second term, he was at plus 6.
0: What the fuck even with that?
1: A 40-point drop in less than a year's time or around a year's time.
0: Shit, that's amazing. You're going to get at this rate, you're going to be in the Heaven Hall of Fame.
1: Trump now is the lowest point in terms of his net approval rating on the economy ever.
0: What do you mean ever? Like
1: of them, the history of them doing these polls.
0: Of any president?
1: Yes.
0: What's his white blood cell count again?
1: He's not just the lowest at this point at any point in either of his presidencies. He is at the lowest, the worst net approval rating at this point in any term for any president.
0: What happens, Trump, when your approval rating gets so low, there's not going to be anybody left to change your fucking Pampers, you fuck? What then? What then, man, baby? He should start praying. He should pray, right?
1: Would Trump loved to rip Biden on the economy. Joe Biden was at minus 25 at his worst, which is 7 points higher. George Bush, minus 25 points, again, 7 points higher than
0: right.
1: Trump. And Trump loves to rip on poor Jimmy Carter. Jimmy Carter, minus 22, 10 points better than Trump.
0: That's right. Right.
1: At his lowest.
0: How can you, how does anybody compare Jimmy Carter to Donald Trump? How does that even happen?
1: Yeah.
0: I don't know. Again, his health is bad too, right? Just wondering. He's falling.
1: Jimmy Carter, he's dead.
0: Yeah, yeah.
1: Or do you mean Trump?
0: Right.
1: Oh, I do have a Trump health story, I think.
0: Oh, well, let's hear that. I mean, let's hear, have some good news.
1: I think I do. I thought I pulled.
0: You weren't shot. I've always said that. I've said that since day, right after that. The Butler shooting where the guy was murdered, but not you. You weren't even hit by that fucking bullet. I knew it. I've always thought that. And I've always said that on this show. You shot. Fuck off.
1: I don't think I have it.
0: I was nicked in the ear by an AR-15. It's like getting your ears pierced. Give me a little Band-Aid. Then all the other maggots will wear Band-Aids on their ears. In sympathy or something, in support of you, in solidarity or something. Oh,
1: Faithless Friday, everybody.
0: Yeah, what up, Jesus, huh? Good
1: Thanks
0: job.
1: For listening.
0: Good fucking job.
2: And this is a big one, guys. This is huge. Is she willing to submit to you as the head of the household? Will she respect you? Will she obey you? This is perhaps one of the most important things to probe for whenever you are trying to find a wife. Will she submit to your authority? Because look, we've all got some latent feminism in us, right? We've been discipled in the era of feminism, but you can cure a good godly woman of her feminism if she is willing to obey you, if she is willing to submit to you as the head of the household.
0: Is this Baron Trump?
1: Sounds great, doesn't it, ladies?
0: Oh, yeah. Who is this?
1: We played him, Joshua Hames. I think he's in the Nick Fuentes.
0: Yeah, you're plagiarizing
1: sphere.
0: Nick. I feel like I'm listening to somebody do a bad impersonation of Nick Fuentes.
1: Right.
0: Jeez.
1: Now, some of the Christians are very upset with Trump, though.
0: You should be right.
1: Over something that happened today or yesterday.
0: Oh, okay. God.
1: Christians. And here is Tony Perkins, the family, something family, Christian, he's a Christian,
0: The Family Hate
1: Research
0: Council.
1: Foundation or something
0: right,
1: like that. Or,
0: right, of demons.
1: Here's Tony Perkins clutching to the point of fingers bleeding, his pearls.
0: Jeez.
3: Conservatism and Christianity are not the same.
4: Right.
3: And so we have this libertarianism that has infiltrated the conservative movement, so to speak. And so there comes a place where ultimately what we decide in terms of policy has to be aligned with biblical truth. And, you know, we talk about the nature.
1: By the way, no, it doesn't. Fuck your biblical truth.
0: And fuck your big
1: words. Fuck your forcing your religion on us.
0: Right.
3: And, right. You know, we talk about the nature of drugs, and the Bible speaks to this issue.
0: Yes, right.
3: And it
0: right.
3: is opening up our children and of course, others to demonic activity, destructive behavior. And, you know, it's one thing people choose to do it. God gives us a choice. But when government puts a seal of approval on it, it only expands it.
1: He's talking about Trump reclassifying marijuana.
0: Is who's saying right and good? Is that Jim Caviezel?
1: That's a couple of toadies that are around there. Mm.
0: Right. I'm just going to do what those guys do, right? Because they're good at it, right? Right.
1: Religious right activist Tony Perkins is unhappy
0: about
1: the Trump administration deciding to reclassify marijuana because, quote, it is opening up our children and, of course, others to demonic activity.
0: Right, right. Well, Joe Rogan told him to, right.
1: I think Rogan's always high. Are you kidding me?
0: Yeah, shit.
1: Yeah, yeah.
0: Not by height, though. He's so short. You saw him at the White House?
1: He's not a tall man.
0: Yeah, fuck him.
1: He's a wee guy, but you know, sideways he's big.
0: I feel like Tony Perkins is just, you know, I get it why Tony is in this weird evangelical Nazi niche. Is that how you describe it?
1: As
0: an entertainer? I mean, because the bar is so low, right? Like, you know, God, if I'm Bolsonaro and somebody woke me up and said, guess what? We got Jim Caviezel to play. I'd be like, no, are you, that's it? That's the best you can fucking do? I would be pissed. I'm sorry. What about Matt Damon? Ben Affleck, for fuck's sake.
1: They can't afford those guys.
0: Jim Caviezel sucks. I would be so fucking mad.
1: They can't
0: mad.
1: Afford those guys.
0: I would tell them to fuck off, find somebody. Get me Bruce Willis or something. Somebody.
1: Oh, Bruce is ill.
0: Oh, yeah, that's right. George Clooney, then. Why can't it be George Clooney? Jim Caviezel's playing you. That would make me want to jump off a building, Bolsonaro, right?
1: So... So this clip might make you feel a little more secure, and less worried about the way things are going in the country.
0: Okay.
5: There's a place, in Monterey, California called Lover's Point.
6: Yeah.
5: The original name was Lovers of Christ Point, but now it's become, they took out the Christ. It's Lover's Point.
0: Right.
5: And it's really, Monterey is a very dark place now.
6: Yeah.
5: A lot of witchcraft and the Wiccan community has really taken over there. And we can't let that happen in Virginia. Virginia is, I mean, especially down in Roanoke, they're God-loving people.
6: Right.
5: Richmond too, and Virginia Beach. And we just need to mobilize Christians across the nation. I mean, there's a place.
1: So do you want to know who this is?
0: This is
1: what's important.
0: Is he from Monterey? Because Monterey's a big, within California, it's very like conservative. That's where Clint fucking Eastwood, the guy that talks to the chair, is from.
1: Yes. He was mayor.
0: Of Monterey. Oh, God.
1: Wasn't he?
0: Yeah, something like that. God, should I know who this is? Is this Kirk Cameron?
1: It's more disturbing because of who he is.
0: Oh, is it Eric Swalwell? No, I'm just kidding. Is it Don Jr.? I don't know. Is it?
1: This gentleman is now the acting secretary of the Navy.
0: Oh, who got?
1: This is Hung Cao.
0: Oh, okay.
1: Or whatever his name is.
0: Right. Mr. Cao.
1: Hard Cao. What is his name? Hung Cao. It is Hung Cao.
0: Do you even know what you're supposed to? I bet this guy didn't even know what he fucking does, what his job is. Secretary of the Navy, like, what do you do?
1: But hey, nothing to worry about. The Secretary of the Navy thinks there are demonic forces in Monterey, California.
0: Wiccan?
1: Is and that the Wiccans have taken over California.
0: Hey, dude, if you should be worried about the fucking sharks and people swimming up there, right? That's demonic.
1: So terrifying. These crazy Christians.
0: He's in charge of our Navy. Yeah, the civilian in charge of it.
1: He's the current acting secretary.
0: Oh, he didn't get approved.
1: Well, that's the way Trump fills his cabinet usually, right?
0: Hey, whatever your name is, I bet you don't even know what you do. Have you been trained? I mean, if you're acting Secretary of the Navy, if I got that job, my first job thing I would do is go on Wikipedia and see what I do. What do I do? I don't know what that person does. Probably, I guess this shit. Is this recent or is this old before he got so busy as being in charge of the Navy? Is this an old clip? It must be.
1: It's a little bit older, yeah.
0: Oh, okay. Oops. God, jeez, be careful. Is that Rudy?
1: It's going to be.
0: Rudy, you can't afford Monterey.
1: Actually, it's not Rudy. It's this other clip that they have here.
0: Yes.
1: You'll be able to identify who this is.
0: Right.
4: Nobody is willing to stand up and say we need to be a party led by principles and objective, honest truth, not by a personality, because personalities change. And Trump today could post something at whim and the party would be expected to follow it, including Congress. And anybody who criticizes him to the contrary, well, then, you know, you're a traitor. You're no longer MAGA. You're not conservative anymore. And so the definition of conservatism now, apparently, is whatever Donald Trump says that it is at any given moment.
1: And she's not happy about that.
0: Who is Laura Loomer?
1: No, let me
0: play this. Oh, it's somebody else.
1: Let me play this and it'll help you.
4: Okay. Nobody is willing to stand up and say we need to be a party led by principles and objective, honest.
0: Hey, listen, whoever's interviewing her, throw your questions away. Get to the real thing. Jenna, what was it like? What, you have any
1: Jenna
0: thoughts?
1: Jenna Ellis, who was at Ground Zero when Rudy was testifying.
0: That's a good use of Ground Zero. Most people don't.
1: Farted aloud.
0: We think it was a fart. Okay. I'm sorry you went through that. I know you're a maggot and I hate you, but
1: no, she's ex-maggot.
0: Well, listen, sure. Who are you going to vote for?
1: Against them now.
0: Who? Show me who you vote for. Then we'll see if you're against them. But again, I have sympathy from her because God knows what happened neurologically after that. The moment.
1: We should also feel secure in our military because of this.
0: Okay.
6: Under the disastrous Biden administration, this Pentagon waged an unrelenting war on our warriors on many fronts, including when it came to denying them simple medical autonomy and the freedom to express their religious convictions. In other words, our men and women in uniform were forced to choose between their conscience and their country, even when those decisions posed no threat to our military readiness. You know what I'm talking about. What happened, COVID-19 and the vaccine. No more. That era of betrayal is over. Under President Trump, the War Department continues to take decisive action to once again restore freedom and strength to our joint force. We're seizing this moment to discard any absurd, overreaching mandates that only weaken our warfighting capabilities. In this case, this includes the universal flu vaccine and the mandate behind it. The notion that a flu vaccine must be mandatory for every service member everywhere in every circumstance at all times is just overly broad and not rational. Our new policy is simple. If you, an American warrior entrusted to defend this nation, believe that the flu vaccine is...
0: Hey,

0: Pete Hegseth, everybody.
1: Where did you find that song?
0: Huh?
1: You just Googled that. That's a good song. It's funny.
0: Yeah. That's from The Student Prince.
1: Oh, okay.
0: Starring, that's Mario Lanza singing.
1: Is that Rodgers and Hammerstein, The Student Prince?
0: It sounds like it is. Yeah.
1: Hey, Pete, you know, this question. Remember when you accidentally threw that axe into all those people that were just standing there? Remember that story? It's like he accidentally threw an axe.
0: Yes, he whiffed on the target.
1: Were you drunk?
0: Well, I don't know. It was a Saturday or Sunday morning, right? I think quite possible.
1: Why do people care? You know what? People are like, well, it was a big scandal. He used to get drunk before Fox and Friends of the Weekend. Who fucking care? I don't care about that. I literally don't have one shit to give about that.
0: But the point is, Hegseth is ending flu vaccines.
1: Okay.
0: For service members.
1: Well, why not? We got measles, you know. We get, rabies. RFK Jr., the husband of that Nazi Cheryl, is getting rid of the rabies vaccine, getting rid of the thing, getting rid of people to make sure you don't get God knows what from eating deer you kill out in the woods. He's not helping, you know, disabled people could go fuck themselves, according to him. And now we're getting rid of the flu vaccine. There's no, Jim Caviezel ain't allowed to play Jesus. Fuck this. What world am I in?
0: I got another clip here.
2: I just submit to you that we don't need a more conservative economy. We don't need a more liberal economy. We need a Christian economy. We need a Christian economy that rewards the family. You can clap for that.
1: Oh, please clap, you sad bitch.
2: We need a Christian economy that rewards the family, that protects the family, that rewards marriage. And I think as Christians, we ought to be unabashed by it. Our goal ought to be, I submit to you, we should get an economy in this country where you can raise a family on one income.
1: Well, that,
0: agree.
1: That's not your fucking party.
0: And that has nothing to do with your party, Josh Hawley.
1: Is this him?
0: Senator Josh Hawley from Missouri, the Christian nationalist fascist fuckwad.
1: He ran away.
0: Fisted the Jan Sixers before he went in and then ran ran screaming basically away.
1: You bitch. You gave them the Nazi fist. You're like, oh yeah, I love you guys. And then you ran away like a little, I don't know, like a little asshole.
0: There's footage of him in the hall running away from his own people that he gave a fist to
1: as
0: he was walking to Congress.
1: Dude.
0: On January 6th.
1: Who would have thought, Josh, right? You would have thought the Nazis loved you because you're, well, a Nazi. Is this recent?
0: Yeah, this is a couple days ago.
1: Who the fuck wants this? Who the fuck wants this?
0: Well, there's more.
2: We ought to get an economy in this country. You can say, if you will work hard, you'll go to work every day, you'll be responsible, you'll work to better yourself. If you will do that, you'll be able to earn an income where you can get married and you can have a family. That ought to be our signpost. That ought to be our North Star as believers. Because if we say we're for the family, we've got to be for a society that supports the family.
1: Who wrote this?
2: And my worry right now is we're trending in this country increasingly towards one of two extremes. Either
0: here we go.
1: Fuck you.
0: Let me guess. Pure communism.
1: Yeah.
0: What's the other extreme?
1: Is people marrying dogs or some anti-gay trend?
2: Extremes. Either communism, and we see that in places like New York.
1: New York.
0: The
2: universal.
0: They're so terrified.
1: Country of the capitalists.
0: So terrified of Mom Donnie. It's not even funny. Well, they're what? So fucking terrified of him, and they should be. Right. I hope they are. And because I want 1,000 Mom Donnies running.
1: I want a world where conservatives are terrified. I want a world where people are like, oh my God, I better burn that MAGA hat. I love that world because I hate these motherfuckers.
2: Come, just give us the money, you know? Yeah. We don't want to work. Just give us the money. Or a kind of neo-feudalism in which the Netflix CEO that I was mentioning the other day, you know, I mean, He's doing fine. He's doing more than fine. He's going to make plenty of money.
0: What about your president, you cunt?
1: How much do you
0: make? What about Elon, who probably still has his saliva on your saliva on his ball sack?
1: Right. There's saliva everywhere. Hey, there better not be saliva everywhere. You're going to get COVID. Oh, wait, was that Hegseth talking about that, or is that Josh?
0: That was Hegseth.
1: Okay, I got you mixed up. Sorry.
2: But everybody else will have to slave away for endless hours, husbands and wives together, working for companies like his, and barely make enough to see their children once a week.
0: Oh, my God. It's all because of you, you asshole. Your policies. Democrats want to regulate that shit. We want to tax the fuck out of the Netflix CEO. We don't think the Netflix CEO should be making what he's making. In Europe, they have law things. They have these things that they call laws.
1: What?
0: You Republicans have forgotten that.
1: Laws.
0: What a law is. They have things called laws. And in Europe, as a CEO, you can only in certain, I don't know if it's the whole EU or if it's just certain countries, but I want to say like one of the Scando countries, they have a law that he can, that a CEO can only make, I think it's like 12-13% times.
1: Yeah.
0: Times the amount of the lowest paid employee in the organization.
1: Yeah.
0: So that gives the CEO twats an incentive to make sure that everybody's getting paid kind of good. Because if they get 13 times what the lowest person gets, then that's it. But they get more money.
1: Hey, Josh, were you in the military? Aren't you some badass soldier?
0: Allegedly.
1: Why didn't you stay?
0: He was a soldier.
1: You ran. You didn't fight. You ran with those people. I don't give a fuck. You're supposed to be some badass military guy. You ran away like a fucking bitch.
0: They were attacking people with American flags.
1: Well, too bad. Too bad. You gave them the fist. You you ran away.
2: I just submit to you. That's not the United States of America. And more importantly, that is not the kingdom. No, we need a kingdom economy. The Lord Jesus, last I looked, Lord Jesus was king over our economic life, over our labor, over our families.
0: What is wrong with Missouri? He is like one of the least likable people. He is so patently gross.
1: In my administration, I'm making a secret trip over to someone and I'm going to say, listen, you every waking hour, you're going to audit people like him and you're going to find me some criminality and we're going to prosecute the living fuck out of you. Because fuck you. Fuck this guy. Fuck this Nazi.
2: As much as he is over the church. Amen. We need to reassert the lordship of Christ. And for those who say to us, leave this to us. Christians, leave the economics to us. Christians, leave the social policy to us. Christians, leave the family to us. We will say, not on your life.
1: Not on my life.
0: How about Christians, shut the fuck up.
1: Right.
0: If you don't want to have an abortion, here you go. Don't have an abortion. If you don't want to suck a dick or bump beavers, you don't bump beavers. Don't suck a dick. But you can't tell other people what to do. That's the whole point. Fuck your iron/bronze age goat herder religion.
1: You go herd some goats.
0: Fuck it.
1: You know, when Hegseth was talking, I had the same thought. What? Did your parents know nothing about condoms? Hegseth's parents and whoever brought this shit bag into the world. Nobody used condoms, no birth control pill, no nothing. Just squirting out Josh Howley.
0: Christian family. They're blowing loads left and right.
1: Jesus, you better wake the fuck up because I've had it with you. If these. Damn.
2: We will say, not on your life.
1: Oh, fuck.
2: Because we serve a Lord who's Lord over all of those things, and we will raise up.
0: Listen to the non-reaction of the crowd.
1: Well, he's telling them.
0: Like, if he actually had, I don't know, a scintilla of charm? or likability?
1: That's the funniest thing I'm going to hear on this show today. End the show. Give it up for Jesus, everybody. We're done.
0: Then the crowd would be into his speech, right?
1: Right.
0: But he literally had to ask them to clap earlier. and they're not, he thinks they're going to be on their feet at this point, right? In his head, when he wrote this fucking speech.
1: Right.
0: Or he had some toady write his speech for
1: Fire
0: him.
1: That toady.
0: That he read.
1: Fire that toady.
0: Chat GPT or chat JPT for
1: chat
0: Jesus.
1: Chat GPT, more like it.
0: He was thinking this is going to bring the house down.
1: I've had that moment. I've written stuff where I thought, God, they're going to laugh like hell about this and they didn't care, you know?
2: Because we serve a Lord who's Lord over all of those things. And we will raise up an altar to claim this ground for him, for this country, over the innocent unborn, over our families, over our men, and over their labor.
1: Our men.
0: Okay. There you go.
1: Where's the punchline? What did you think? Again, I'm just like Bolsonaro's, like Jim Caviezel's playing me. I'm going to jump off a building. Were your parents, I don't know what to say. Does someone have sex with him? I mean, I can't imagine.
0: He's got kids, yeah.
1: Oh, my God.
0: There are Christian nutty women out there.
1: What the fuck?
0: People with equally as few morals and decency and kindness.
1: Jim, did you practice his shitty speech in front of
0: people like him?
1: Fucking mirror or something? Did he practice? Does he practice in front of a mirror?
0: No, he does everything in front of a mirror.
1: Oof, the poor mirror.
0: This was at Southern Baptist Theological Seminary in Louisville, Kentucky.
1: Oh my God, what a slow day, huh? Who did they? Were you the third choice to headline this shitbag event? They couldn't get John Kennedy or...
0: He declared the United States must operate under a Christian economy in order to restore biblical masculinity.
1: That is the name of your act?
0: That's his band.
1: That's your band, huh?
0: Yeah. Shit.
1: You play bass, I bet, right?
0: Yeah. We pray with our dicks out.
1: Oh, God. You ran away on January 6th. That's your constituents. Right? You should have stood and fought or did everything.
0: Stand there and greet them.
1: Yeah.
0: Welcome them. Give them a tour.
1: See, they
0: you ran.
1: They shouldn't have been allowed to run. They should have been locked in that chamber and say, these are your people. You deal with them. Fuck off.
0: There's so many posts about Trump falling asleep.
1: It's real,
0: passing
1: huh?
0: Passing out during this. Listen, there is now a proliferation of AI videos.
1: Okay.
0: Especially on X.
1: Right.
0: And they're quite unflattering to Trump. And I just saw there's a couple of them now that I'm seeing in the feed. There's one of Trump sitting in the Oval Office holding a baby.
1: No.
0: And he's, this is AI.
1: Okay.
0: And he's, got a bottle of whiskey and he's pouring it into the baby's mouth and the baby is Kash Patel whose eyes are rolling back and forth googly eyed.
1: Is he still in charge of the FBI?
0: But look at how good this is.
1: Hold on, let me see.
0: They zoom in on Cash drinking whiskey and baby Cash.
1: How did Dan?
0: That's really good. I mean, the AI is scary.
1: Good job, AI.
0: And then
1: AI.
0: Here's one of Big Fat Trump dancing to Macho Man wearing a USA tank top and some flag hot pants.
1: He wished I could do that. Hey, doing like an Irish dance. Irish jig. Yes. That's flattering.
0: He's river dancing. That's hilarious.
1: That's flattering. There's no way he could do that. He can't even, he can barely walk up the steps, right?
0: He is really fat, though.
1: I don't think he could do that in real life.
3: We continue our work on negotiating international trade agreements.
0: This is him falling asleep.
3: 59 days after we stood in this office.
1: This isn't Josh Hawley anymore.
0: This is in the Oval Office. This is him literally, the guy is behind him. He's in the Oval Office. He's in the big chair. He's glancing down, and the guy right above his head is the guy's hands waving as the guy's talking.
3: From Pfizer announced the first of the 17 MFN deals, together with our colleagues.
0: Oh, there go the eyes.
3: The Department of Commerce under Secretary Letnick's leadership, and from the U.S. Trade Representative's office under the leadership of Ambassador Greer, we negotiated a
0: deep
3: landmark
0: breath.
3: agreement.
0: He woke up for a second. He's back. He looks over to his left. He looks to his right. He glances. His eyebrows are really high.
3: That
0: he's trying to keep his eyes open.
3: There
0: he goes again.
3: And third,
0: now
3: we will continue our work.
0: The eyes are closed.
3: With our partners in Congress to codify the principles that underpin these most favored nation deals.
1: But he's going to be able to stay awake during this fucker.
0: He barely opens his eyes. Oh, now he closed them again.
3: At the same time, persists.
0: He's nodding every whenever he opens his eyes. He nods like, "Oh yeah, yeah, I totally agree."
1: You know, I've watched these press conferences and shit where other people talk and he's waiting to talk. Those are hard for him because he gets impatient. He's like, "Shut the fuck up! Give the mic to somebody else. I want to talk again."
0: Remember when I think Biden nodded off once, right? And Trump in 2024, quote, "You'll never see me sleeping in front of a camera."
1: Well, I mean, to be fair, until you said the word, you took a breath. I didn't know that you were necessarily sleeping, Donald. I mean,
0: well, he'll deny that he's sleeping.
1: Well, I mean, I just thought maybe
0: every time he's been caught sleeping, they ask the spokesgoblin about it. And she says, "Oh, he wasn't sleeping."
1: You know, listen, we're talking about people falling asleep on camera. Nobody sleeps more soundly on camera than the former VP Mike Pence. Remember him? That guy? Remember when he would nod off? That was great.
0: No.
1: Yeah, he did.
0: No, I don't remember
1: Absolutely.
0: That.
1: We talked about it on the fucking show, man. He fell asleep sitting in a chair in the White House. He closed. He nodded off, man. The
4: I'm
1: fly
4: in a fight.
1: Landed on his head.
4: I need
1: remember
4: your
1: that?
4: Help. No. I'm in a fight. I need your help. I hate to say this, but I've been outraged twice by Democrats. Please go to lindseygraham.com and help me if you can. I've
1: Fuck
4: been
1: you.
4: With President Trump at every step. I was chairman of the Judiciary Committee when we did Kavanaugh. Wow. You remember that? I've been there with him. I think he's been a great president. He makes us safer. He makes us more prosperous. The Democrats have money. I don't know where they're getting.
0: And I'm still hard thinking about him bombing Iraq.
1: Is this asshole who spent a whole work day at Disney World begging for money? Are you kidding me, Lindsay?
0: I've got my princess wand set to vibrate at 10.
1: How much was that scepter thing and you're begging for money?
4: Getting all this money. But I need your help. LindseyGraham.com. Please help me if you can and help my teammates. When my primary is over, I'm going to help the whole team. But we're going to get this war right. Structurally, Iran has been decimated. When it comes to fighting Democrats, we need to up our game. If you give these people control of the House or the Senate, we'll go back to the Biden years. Open borders, high taxes. We don't want to go back or we want to go to Ford. Please help me if you can.
1: Fuck no.
0: Fuck
1: I want
0: you.
1: A list of people that gave him money. Where was this on the internet? He's asking for money.
0: I don't know what show he's on.
1: Oh, he's actually
0: Fox News.
1: Dude, how sad. During an interview on Fox, you're begging for fucking money.
0: I know, what a whore.
1: Shelby, give me a list
0: but
1: of people.
0: MAGA doesn't even like him.
1: Okay.
0: Like he's a laughingstock because of what a Trump anal carbuncle he is.
1: Okay, I agree. He is a carbuncle, but who gives him money? I'm just as an actor, think about it. You're playing a character that sees this bullshit on TV, on Fox, you're like, "Oh, poor Lindsay's broke. Let me get out my wallet and go to wherever I'm supposed to, type in my credit card information, get the CVC code, expiration date, get my billing zip code correct, and then send Lindsey Graham money." How would you portray that in a realistic fashion? Would you have to go back to your Uta Hagen book or something? I just can't imagine. Even the great Jim Caviezel could not do that in a realistic manner. I can't imagine. Can you imagine being Bolsonaro and he's like, "Who's playing me in this biopic of me? Like Jim Caviezel, who the fuck is that?"
0: So he must be worried. He's in South Carolina fucking Lina. It's going to be red. It's probably going to be a Republican. But he's worried. He's worried.
1: How much? I mean,
0: because he's being outraised.
1: Well, okay. I don't know. Jeez, Lindsay. I didn't. Sometimes when you speak, I'm like, that guy's alive still. Because you look like shit, dude. Doesn't he look...
0: Yeah, he hasn't aged well.
1: What about that time you called Georgia, right? You called the governor of Georgia and did a felony or two?
0: Allegedly, yeah.
1: Wasn't that alleged? We have him on tape making that call, right?
0: Well, I don't know if there's a tape, but he did call... Supposedly, he called Georgia to pressure them to...
1: Merrick Garland, you must have been...
0: Look into the election.
1: You must have spent days at Disneyland like Lindsay and just didn't have time to prosecute, look into that, because why? Okay.
0: Very busy.
1: He just tape up and breaking the law, dude. I feel like I could go on the internet and figure out how to arrest him for that. Shit.
0: Where's Marco?
1: Who is that?
0: Seems to be the question a lot of people are asking.
1: Oh, Rubio.
0: Meanwhile, listen, our Secretary of State is MIA while we're in a war.
1: Right. Well, isn't he ruling Cuba?
0: I mean,
1: he's the guy that's as tall as the light switch, right? The light.
0: He's wee. He's wee.
1: Took a picture of him, but he's in those big ass shoes, right?
0: There's a story over the Dispatch. Where's Marco? The Secretary of State keeps a curiously low profile on Iran.
1: Marco Polo, Marco Rubio. Right. He doesn't. It's not curious that he keeps a low profile. He literally has a low profile. You can't see him because somebody's standing in front of him. He's standing behind that Scott Bessent, who's real tall, right? He's like a mutant. Maybe he's behind Barron. I don't know.
0: This is the Dispatch. In an administration full of unfit clowns and cartoonishly sinister villains, Rubio is the only figure in a top job who inspires a degree of confidence. He speaks intelligently about policy, eschews cringe tough guy social media posturing, and remains unfailingly self-possessed as his boss resorts to even more embarrassing histrionics.
1: Who wrote this shit?
0: This is the... over at the Dispatch, Nick.
1: Oh man, guys, come on,
0: Katogio.
1: Nobody gives a shit about Marco. You're right. You're right
0: but
1: about
0: that's
1: Marco.
0: The whole point of it. Is what's going on with Marco? Is how is he getting away with this in the Trump administration? And how is he flying so far under the radar with all this bullshit?
1: Hey, Marco, can you fly? That would be helpful because he's so short. You can hover a little bit. Hey, I have a question.
0: So there's two choices this guy writes about. Is either Rubio has been sidelined,
1: right?
0: Or Rubio is sidelining himself.
1: Or he drowned in a foam party, you know? He drowned. Can you drown in foam? I bet.
0: I would be concerned about what's in the foam, to be honest with
1: you. I've always thought this about foam and, you know.
0: If you're rolling on MDMA.
1: Right. Foam is a form of matter, right? You have solid, liquid, gas. Where is foam in that? Foam isn't a liquid. It's not a gas and it's not a solid. So it has to be another form of matter, right?
0: Kenobi just laid down on my foot.
1: Right. Yeah, that dog is. You can't go anywhere without him. But what is foam in terms of matter?
0: What do you mean?
1: What I just said. Is it a solid? Is it a liquid or is it a gas?
0: It's kind of a mixture of all three.
1: Right. So it's its own thing. It's its own thing.
0: But it's you know, a solid.
1: Doesn't fit in there.
0: There are solids, there are liquids in it, and there is gas inside the bubbles.
1: Now, let me ask you a question a little bit more relevant. Now, I'll pretend to talk to Marco. Little Marco, have you ever thought about this? And not to be, dark? Macabre?
0: Macabre?
1: Not to be mucho macabre, but when you die and at your funeral, your family, maybe they'll be sad, right? Of course your family will be sad. I don't know. Who's going to go to his funeral?

0: because I watched Rosalind Carter's funeral. Everybody's so sad. She died. It was heartbreaking. Can you imagine people crying over Marco? I know that's mean, but I'm just think about it for a second.
1: Well, Trump.
0: Oh, people love that. Would be
1: there's going to be worldwide celebrations.
0: I think that's what you just played was Trump's funeral, but Marco, I can't imagine. No, I don't really give a fuck.
1: This is, oh, you might enjoy this. Okay. Let's see if I can fire this up.

0: a remake of All You Fascists Bound to Lose.
1: Nice.
0: Which is Woody Guthrie.
1: Yeah.
0: This is?
1: Yes.
0: Do you want to take a guess? Do you recognize the voice at all?
1: Is it the Dixie Chicks?
0: Not. Good choice, though. Oh.

0: who this is.
1: Bette Midler.
0: Oh, damn. Wow.
1: Bette Midler put out a music video featuring a bunch of celebs and with scenes from all the crowds from the No Kings protests.
0: Nice.
1: A remake of Woody Guthrie's All You Fascists Bound to Lose.
0: Hell yeah. That's right. And nobody will cry at your fucking funerals. They'll be laughing.
1: So Bette Midler rocking a protest song.
0: Right. Bette Midler, more relevant than Marco Rubio.
1: Oh, yeah.
0: You know, the funny thing, I just think about Marco, whenever he gets a new suit, he asks his wife, can you hem these pants, please? They're a little long.
1: Oh, just put another inch on your lifts.
0: Right, right. And just stay home. Nobody gives a shit. You don't need pants. Get on Zoom, put your suit on. You don't need pants. Nobody looks for you.
1: As we mentioned before, Trump administration has, will not be, this isn't going to legalize it federally. So don't get, excuse me, don't get too excited.
0: Okay.
1: But the Trump administration is moving to make medical marijuana easier, at least.
0: Whatever. I'll believe it when I see it, Shitler, you fuck.
1: By officially reclassifying the herb as a lower risk. So it's not no longer up there as a Schedule I drug with heroin.
0: Right, but here's
1: LSD. I'm not sure LSD should be there either, but meth.
0: Follow the money, legalizing medical marijuana. Not marijuana found not at a dispensary, right? But so what this is Trulieve and all these evil-ass marijuana corporations saying, hey, we want our shit legal, any other shit not legal. That's what this is. This is bullshit. There's nothing good that can come out of Donald Trump. You know?
1: Trump administration moved to boost research into medical marijuana by loosening longstanding restrictions. The administration officially reclassified marijuana as lower risk, a major shift that has been long sought by advocates. The move will not legalize marijuana federally and only applies to state-licensed medical marijuana programs.
0: It's bullshit.
1: However,
0: yes.
1: Acting Attorney General Todd Blanche said the administration will hold a hearing in June to fully reclassify marijuana.
0: This is bullshit. What about the Epstein files? What about this war in Iran you're fucking up? What about that this is like Ibogaine, whatever you trotted out Joe Rogan for. Lies, bullshit, fuck you, suck a dick. It lies.
1: Any marijuana-derived medicine approved by the FDA is now Schedule 3. Since 1971, marijuana has been a Schedule 1 drug in the same category as heroin, meth, and LSD. Schedule 1 drugs have no accepted medical use. And a high potential for abuse. LSD has medical use.
0: high potential. Yeah, fuck you,
1: doesn't
0: Donald.
1: It?
0: Yeah, of course.
1: I thought they've shown that LSD. Well, anyway. Schedule 3 drugs include ketamine, anabolic steroids, testosterone, and Tylenol with codeine.
0: All the shit RFK loves. And a little raccoon dick. Hey, Donald, this is bullshit. Fuck you, suck a dick. Lies, lies, lies. You know, subterfuge. Flash bomb, nothing. Glitter bomb, whatever. Fuck you.
1: Former President Biden had vowed action on marijuana classification, granting a mass pardon for federal marijuana possession. Action ultimately stalled during his administration, with the DEA slow to act on recommendations from the Department of Health and Human Services.
0: See, that's actually something. They want to take away people's criminal charges for having weed, right? That's real. This other thing, these fucking evil-ass dispensaries, corporate marijuana, wants their shit legal, but all other shit not legal. That's what that is. So fuck
1: and
0: you,
1: that,
0: Donald.
1: That, it just reinforces the fecklessness of the Democrats.
0: Follow the money.
1: Joe Biden could have... what is it? What did it say? The DEA was slow to act on departments from the Department of Health and Human Services. Well, then what would Trump do?
0: Trump would say...
1: If the DEA was slow to act on something he wanted.
0: He'd rape somebody.
1: Hellfire would be coming down. Oh, yeah. Okay, Kenobi. Hi, buddy.
0: They want to make medical marijuana legal. Medical marijuana is legal. It's already legal. It's at a dispensary. This is... This is bullshit. This is Republican Trump bullshit. This is a nothing burger. Lies, lies, lies, lies.
1: Okay, buddy.
0: This dog wants some attention, man. It's a needy dog.
1: What is going on? He's really tall when he stands on his legs.
0: Right. This is
1: his hind feet.
0: This is attention, too. This medical marijuana story, bullshit story. They want to draw attention away from the Iran war and the Epstein files. Fuck you. Fuck off, Donald. I see through this. This is a nothing. I hate this because it's like, this is supposed to be for the stoners, for the dummies, right? You condescending fuck. I'm smart. I can see through this. Fuck you.
2: Fuck you, fuck you, fuck you.
0: Thank you, Lily.
1: So, and it's just, he's trying to do something to try to win back a percentage point or two. He's not liking the fact that his approval rating is plummeting.
0: You're giving, it's the big marijuana loves this, right? It's corporations. It's not for stoners.
1: Yeah.
0: Fuck this. Take this bullshit, weak ass bullshit, shove it in your fucking Pampers, fuck nut.
1: Oh, here's
3: put it there, boy. We'll show these fascists what a couple of hillbillies can do.

0: tell you fast.
1: Oh, wait a second. His guitar has a sticker on it that says, "This machine kills fascists."
2: Hell yeah, of course. Yes. Yeah, I remember that.

0: on the moon.
1: There you go. That's the original Woody Guthrie version that Midler has covered.
2: Woody Guthrie was the shit out of here.
3: We'll battle ice together until they cut and run, just like in Minneapolis. And when the midterms come, you're bound to lose. You fascist.
1: Or she did some rewriting.

0: Anyway.
1: I'm just thinking about how condescending it is. It's like...
0: It's 2026 and we have to make protest songs.
1: Yeah, it's crazy.
0: It's horrific.
1: And could you imagine how condescending it is that somebody's going to be like, they're making medical marijuana legal. It's medical marijuana.
0: They're lowering the classification of just medical marijuana.
1: That is such condescending drivel. Stupid.
0: What have we got? Oh, look at time flying. We're at the bottom of the second hour here, everybody. We got about 20-something minutes left here on the big show. Thanks for buying shit through the Amazon link. My voice is going at crabdiving.com/Amazon.
1: Yay.
0: Use that link every time you go to buy something at Amazon. We get a little commission. Thanks.
1: Nine.
0: Thanks for the allergies, Lord. Now my voice is blowing.
1: Hey, Jeff, do you still have that dumb fucking sailboat? Bezos?
0: Oh, I'm sure. He's probably been on it twice.
1: Right.
0: You know how that shit goes. It drives me crazy.
1: Can you park any cars on your sailboat, or is it just the follow boat?
0: I've got another story here. This is... I don't want to get too mad, but let's do this story. This is infuriating.
1: What, when Bolsonaro found out who was playing him in the movie? Oh, my God, I can't imagine.
0: This is Chip Roy, who
1: just
0: for this bullshit needs to end up in the camp.
1: He's still around?
0: Yeah, and he's a piece of shit. I mean, every once in a while, he thwarts Trump.
1: Yeah.
0: Because he's so crazy that he doesn't think what Trump is doing is, you know, insane or right enough. He's one of the deepest freedom, ironically named Freedom Caucus. Stop.
1: He's from Texas?
0: Cannot be.
1: He's from Texas, right?
0: Yes.
1: He's the guy that didn't want for one of those, what storm was it? I forget. He didn't want people to get relief or funding, disaster funding.
0: Yeah, no FEMA money for
1: right,
0: you.
1: Right. What a weirdo.
0: Listen to this.
1: Yes.
0: And I agree with this. This says, Republicans are at it again. It's hard to overstate how chilling this is and what it tells you about the direction in this party wants to take America. This vile, fascist, violent, lunatic Republican Party.
1: Well, they want firing squads, right?
0: Texas Congressman Chip Roy.
1: Nine.
0: I wonder what it stands for. Doesn't say here.
1: What?
0: Well, he came up with an acronym. You know how they love their acronyms.
1: God.
0: For these fascist laws they want to pass. This is called, all caps, the Mamdani Act.
1: Oh.
0: Of course, named after Zoran Mamdani. Mamdani, the recently elected Democratic Socialist mayor of New York City.
1: Of New York City.
0: This law that he is proposing would let the federal government bar entry to, deport, and strip naturalized citizenship from any person who advocates for or is, quote, affiliated with what Roy calls totalitarian movements.
1: Oh, get ready for your spot in the camp, Chip.
0: Oh, yeah. Here's a list of, quote, a socialist party.
1: God, this
0: a communist party. The Chinese Communist Party. Or Islamic Fundamentalist Party. Or advocates for socialism, communism, Marxism, or Islamic fundamentalism. I am an out and proud and loud advocate for socialism and social programs.
1: Go off to the camps. And
0: I'm not naturalized, but that's what's coming next.
1: Well, they don't give, well, you have to prove, well, listen.
0: Although 3 out of 4 of my grandparents are born in other countries.
1: Yeah. And don't.
0: And we've seen that they want to go after birthright citizenship. Many generations back.
1: Yeah, I mean, this is the thing that, to me, the little hidden part of this, he's talking about deporting people. What happens when you're deported is you go to one of these ICE camps, right? And you wait to be deported. So what that really means,
0: you're going to prison camp.
1: You're indefinitely at one of these concentration camps. So that's what this is. This is locking people up.
0: The bill targets people who, quote, this is in the bill, write, distribute, circulate, print, display, possess, or publish material supporting socialism or any of these other ideas.
1: So that means if they want to, this isn't one of these things where they see somebody they want to go after. They're like, ooh, what did Doge compile on these motherfuckers? What information do we have? What did they share on social media? Publish. Right. Publish. That's interesting.
0: So if you voted for Mamdani.
1: Right. Or just shared a Mamdani meme or a video.
0: They could come after you.
1: Or maybe you said on a podcast, Mamdani.
0: See, this shit makes me pro Second Amendment.
1: You know, Chip, I
0: mean, this shit really does. This is like you try to come arrest me for saying I think we should all have free health care. I need to get a gun.
1: Yeah.
0: Because I'm going down. I'm going to take some of those motherfuckers with me. I'm not going down easy.
1: This is
0: for something like that.
1: This is what happens when we bitch out and don't slay the dragons in this country who outwardly espouse all this shit, who spew this bullshit like Donald Trump. When we had the opportunity to put him in jail, not have him be a factor anymore. When you bitch out and go to Disneyland, God knows what. You didn't do anything, Merrick Garland. This is your fault. This is your fucking fault. All this shit is your fault, motherfucker. That's why this is happening.
0: So this is some of the most un-American shit I've ever read. And these...
1: or American.
0: Asshole fuckers.
1: God, Woody Guthrie would be so pissed. He'd be like, yeah this guitar kills
0: this
1: fascism.
0: This guy needs to be removed. Instantly. Thrown out of Congress. He's openly against free speech. Against the Fourth Amendment. Against the First Amendment.
1: See, this is the problem with the Republicans. You can't fight them in a normal way. These people are Nazis. Nazis don't care about laws. They just want to lock people the fuck up who say they like Mamdani.
0: We haven't seen anything this sweeping since the Alien and Sedition Acts of 1798, when then-President John Adams had roughly 30 newspaper editors and publishers thrown in prison for attacking him.
1: What about the internment camps?
0: Franklin's grandson was arrested for publishing an op-ed calling the president an old, querulous, bald, blind, crippled, toothless Adams.
1: Well, hey, I mean...
0: He's arrested for that.
1: Right, right. He's calling it the Mamdani Act. You're so stupid, Chip Roy. I don't know what we're supposed to do with these people, because in America, we just have to get lucky and not have a Republican be president, or we are all subject to being locked up. What a shit-ass, bitch, shitty fucking country this is. It is disgusting. We shouldn't... what year is it, Shelby? It's 2026.
0: Yeah.
1: Fuck this guy.
0: This is not immigration policy. It's the architecture of a police state, and it's modeled on how the Nazis stripped citizenship from German Jews and political dissidents in 1935 under the Reich citizenship laws.

0: laws studied America's racial and political exclusion laws for inspiration.
1: You know, that's
0: the Nazis looked to our Jim Crow laws and are the laws that we use to like throw the Japanese,
1: yeah.
0: Although they came later, just our racism laws.
1: Yeah. Well, I mean,
0: they look to us for inspiration. What does that tell you?
1: You know what that tells me? That we need to wake up in America and understand, like, it's not un-American. It's very American, actually. It's very fucking American. For a country built on slavery with Jim Crow laws, this is American as fucking shit. And we need to wake up to that and realize that what we have is a bunch of bullshit. And we can sit around and write all the laws we want. We got to rip up that Constitution, bulldoze the White House, and start over. Because we, in this country, we have to sit around and bite our nails during the election. Ooh, I hope a Republican isn't in office because they're going to get all Nazi. And there's nothing we can do about it but pray for the midterms. And maybe the toothless, maybe we'll impeach somebody, but they won't be taken away. We have no protection against these people, but pens and paper and his fucking shit.
0: The Communist Control Act of 1954, put into law by Republicans at the height of McCarthyism, was eventually declared unconstitutional by the Supreme Court in 1973. Most of its provisions repealed. Each time we've tried this sort of neo-fascist thing, the country looked back in shame, relearned that the First Amendment doesn't have an exception for people who say we should tax the morbidly rich to build and support a middle class.
1: Right.
0: History tells us over and over again that once you give the government the power to disappear people for what they read, write, believe, or advocate, that power never stays trained just on the original target.
1: Right. So let's keep the same system and keep doing it over and over and over and over again, because that's what we'll do, and it's useless and it's stupid. And it's a joke. It's a joke that fucking guy's in office. It's a joke that this guy from The Apprentice, who's a Nazi, who really, per our useless ass constitution with no teeth in it, shouldn't be in office because he's a felon, right? He's a felon that did insurrection. I thought we weren't allowed to elect an insurrectionist as the president. Doesn't our Constitution have something in there about that? Doesn't it?
0: I think it mentions something.
1: Right. But it doesn't matter. It's a document for show for rich white people. I am done with this shit. I can't take it.
0: It's one of the dozens of similar laws that have been proposed by Republicans in recent years. Presumably, this is the sort of thing that the billionaire who funded J.D. Vance's rise to the Senate and vice presidency meant when he famously, this is Peter Thiel, of course, when he famously said, "I no longer believe freedom and democracy are compatible."
1: What does that mean? They're irrelevant? Freedom and democracy? Freedom can't exist with the democracy we have.
0: Freedom and democracy are not compatible.
1: Right. Yeah, that's definitely.
0: This is the billionaire whose company now compiles information on Americans on behalf of the Trump regime.
1: Right, but that's true. But that's true because we have a democracy right now, right?
0: No.
1: Well, no, we all claim we do.
0: Right.
1: But
0: they're not representing us.
1: It's not compatible. It's bullshit. We cannot have freedom with this dumbass. I mean, what about people of color? They never had freedom, right? Not like white people. It's always been separate but equal. So this idea.
0: So you think we should do fascism?
1: No, I think we should. No, no, fuck no. I think we should wake up.
0: So you don't like democracy either?
1: What democracy? The democracy isn't working. We don't have freedom. It fucks up every time.
0: We don't have a democracy.
1: We need to have a revolution and reform our country where it is representative, because it ain't representative.
0: Right.
1: Whatever democracy means, we don't have. So
0: correct.
1: We need to fix it.
0: But that doesn't mean that freedom and democracy are incompatible.
1: Well, we defend
0: democracy.
1: That means
0: that we are not doing democracy right now.
1: Yeah, but we say we are. I mean, that's a problem, right?
0: Well, we don't say we are. None of us say we are.
1: I mean, we have these. We don't even have checks and balances. You know, this fucking SCOTUS. They're not a SCOTUS. They're a political action committee. They don't do shit. Our representatives fucking suck. You know, I don't know what anybody's going to say in this next presidential election to make people feel better about this, but we have a sort of a representative government where if we get lucky, a Democrat will get elected, right? But then they'll do genocide and that'll be fine, right? Fuck this place. It is insane. It is insane that Chip Roy can say that by

0: NFL shit can present a bill like that and not that should be illegal. You sit there, you can't sit there and advocate for the deportation of people because they don't they shared a Mom Donnie meme. That's fucking nuts.
1: Oh, here's the story I was looking for earlier. You'll like this story.
0: Okay.
1: Chris Traux? T-R-A-U-X?
0: Yeah.
1: A conservative appellate lawyer.
0: Okay.
1: Former GOP campaign official.
0: Ugh.
1: Warned today.
0: Yeah.
1: That Trump's, quote, deteriorating health.
0: Ooh.
1: Is serious enough to be considered an emergency.
0: Of course.
1: And pitched what he called a politically achievable path forward for addressing it.
0: What does that mean? Can you say that in English, Mr. Former GOP Load?
1: He wrote an op-ed on the Hill, in The Hill, quote, President Trump appears to be deteriorating by the day. He is confabulating. He is demonstrating poor judgment. Even before he began threatening to commit genocide against Iran and posted a picture of himself as Jesus, he had been exhibiting poor impulse control. He has also begun speaking like a six-year-old. He talks about nuclear dust and says things like, they've dropped a couple of water mines. We've defeated all of their water boats, too.
0: Water boats.
1: Commentary on Trump's allegedly declining health is not new. Many right. critics have suggested invoking the 25th Amendment to have him forcibly removed from office on the grounds that he no longer has the mental capacity to serve as commander-in-chief. Trouts.

0: What do you have to lose by trying something new like Trump? What the hell do you have to lose? You have to lose. You have to lose.
1: Mr. Trump is so stupid. My God, my God.
2: We won with poorly educated. I love the poorly educated.
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0: But you know what? 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

0: Live from Pensacola, Florida, the Redneck Riviera, USA. We're recording a little early today. Ryan's got shit to do later.
1: Yay.
0: That involve like comedy and stuff, like his gigs.
1: That's right. That's right.
0: So we're recording this a couple hours early. So if big news happens in the next couple hours and we're not talking about it, it's not that we're tuned out.
1: Like you've never seen.
0: We have the fingers on the pulse of the earth here at yeah, crab diving.
1: I got my fingers on Mitch McConnell. I'm looking. I can't find the pulse. But wait, I'm talking to him.
0: Did you see those are the headlines right now?
1: No.
0: Some neighbor took pictures of them hauling him out of the house. And they're still talking about the fact that nobody's actually
1: sad
0: talk to him.
1: Oh, okay. I'm sorry.
0: We don't have any confirmation.
1: Sure.
0: And that they think it's shenanigans because they think he's, you know, brain dead.
1: Oh.
0: But
1: oh.
0: If he is declared brain dead, they are going to have a special election.
1: Woo!
0: If it's before August 1st. So they think they're just going to, you know, like pickle him for the next.
1: Didn't they do that already?
0: For the next horrible job. But over the next month. And until like the first week of August or something like that. When date, they would just say, well, you know, we'll wait for the November election.
1: Sounds like we're talking about a gallon of milk. I mean, he's
0: as opposed to having a special election before that. Which even seems kind of silly.
1: Like, is anybody concerned that he's dead, or are they just worried about that angle?
0: No, it's probably just that angle. I don't think he's beloved.
1: I mean, he had a long and storied career, right? How long was he in the Senate?
0: 1,000 years. Is he beloved by anyone?
1: Elaine.
0: I mean, is there any except for Scott
1: Elaine?
0: Except for what's his name? Scott
1: Thune?
0: No, who's that pundit? Scott Fuckface
1: Jennings.
0: Scott Jennings, who talked about, I saw him when he was talking about how he allegedly spoke to McConnell.
1: Yeah.
0: And he's like, I guess Scott Jennings is from Kentucky. He's like, he's been a mentor of mine my whole life.
1: Shit.
0: And oh, blah, blah, blah, glaze, glaze. And, we think that's probably bullshit. But the funny thing is,
1: these people don't have feelings.
0: If this comes out that he has been, you know, like a turnip the past week or whatever.
1: Yes.
0: And we'll know that Scott Jennings was lying his fucking face off yet again.
1: Woo, Scott, you're a liar. Jeez. Wait. Pump the brakes. So Mitch's neighbor is taking pictures of him and sending them to the press or sharing them on social media. What a shitty fucking neighbor.
0: Faithless Friday, everybody. Thanks for buying
1: Jesus.
0: Shit. Thanks for buying shit through the Amazon link, crabdiving.com/Amazon. 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We get a little commission. It doesn't cost you fuck all.
1: Jesus.
2: Can I get one sentence out?
1: Excuse me, Jesus.
2: Can I get one sentence out?
1: Jesus, is he dead? Is what's his face dead or not? I mean, couldn't he tell us?
0: I'm talking.
1: You know, if you put, is it true if you put leads in a potato, it'll register, you know, electrical activity? Well, there you go. He's alive, right? He's not a potato. Better than that.
0: Join us on our social media at Crab Diving on the Blue Sky or on X.
1: Yay!
0: We'll fire those up, even though you can't chat with us during the show because we're in the past. This is time travel here.
1: Right. Well, maybe we're dead like Mitch McConnell. I mean, like everybody thinks he is.
0: Let us jump to the headlines, since the headlines are what I already said. Yeah, HuffPo vid, unconscious McConnell loaded into ambulance.
1: This is a headline? People give a shit. I mean, no offense, Mitch McConnell and loved ones.
0: Well, it's more about the fact that
1: they
0: think they're covering up the fact that he's a goner. And they're doing it for shenanigans so they don't have to have a special election.
1: You know, I remember that all the shit about Biden, you're covering up how sick he was or how whatever, man. And then now here we are with the Republicans, and God knows what's going on with Trump. I mean, he's sick, and we don't know how sick, and we don't know if Mitch McConnell's fucking dead or not.
0: New video obtained by listen.
1: Is it a video or a still? Claiming to be a video.
0: New video obtained by CNN shows emergency responders loading a person onto a stretcher into an ambulance outside of McConnell's home on the day he was hospitalized last month. While the person's face is not visible in the video, the McConnell neighbor who shot the footage told CNN that another eyewitness told them that the person on the stretcher was McConnell and that the senator was not wearing an oxygen mask.
1: I gotta say, CNN, so you're just throwing up any video anybody sends of anyone going in an ambulance in his neighborhood, and that's good enough for you guys.
0: One of the neighbor told CNN, one of my neighbors said, oh yeah, it's Mitch. I saw his face. McConnell has been...
1: and then he threw up.
0: McConnell has been hospitalized since June 14th, the same day when emergency medical services were dispatched to his home and performed CPR on an unconscious person.
1: Yay!
0: Who seemed to be in cardiac arrest. The EMS dispatch audio reviewed by several news outlets did not name the person being treated.
1: That's news outlets.
0: Being careful. Well, they didn't... The chatter didn't mention who it was. They
1: can't just dig around in there and figure it out, huh, guys? You're telling me Mitch McConnell, who may be dead, can get into a hospital and get medical care, but he's dead, but a lot of Americans can't, but they're, you know, alive. Is that weird?
0: They don't have the information because it, you know, they didn't identify him on the radio chatter or anything like that. So they, all they have is we have an unconscious male or whatever who is they said was under cardiac arrest and they had to use CPR.
1: Blech. I mean, no offense,
0: which for someone in his age group is a much significantly lower chance of survivability because of the fact that he's 85 or something like that, and when they are under prolonged cardiac arrest to the point of needing CPR, it's not, they don't bounce back as quickly or at all.
1: He can't bounce really. Listen, I'm going to say, I don't mean to sound cold, but like Mitch is right now, or maybe he's not, but he was a bad person, right? He did a lot of bad legislative things and a lot of shitty Republican maggoty things, right?
0: Oh, an evil piece of shit. Yeah.
1: So that's how I'm justifying my, you know, apathy or joy. I don't know.
0: So there you go. That's the headline. And I checked a minute or two ago. That was also the headline at the Drudge Report. Yep. Video unconscious McConnell in ambulance, cardiac arrest, neighbors detail emergency cover up to avoid election. That's the important one.
1: Yeah. What's up with these neighbors in Kentucky? Cause Rand Paul got in a fight with his neighbor in Kentucky. Right. And then Rand Paul's neighbor, some perv taking pictures of him as he's getting loaded into an ambulance. That's a weird neighborly thing to do, isn't it? Would you do that to your neighbor?
0: If it was Mitch fucking McConnell, 100%.
1: Yeah. So who lives next to Ted Cruz? I forget. Tom Segura?
0: Near, in the same
1: get out your
0: subdivision.
1: Camera. When it's time, God willing, get out your camera and take a picture of him when they're loading him into the fucking hearse.
0: Ken Klippenstein, a pundit reporter dude, over at his, I think it's a Substack, but it's KenKlippenstein.com.
1: Okay.
0: He's a journalist who, I think he used to be with The Intercept. His headline says Mitch McConnell nears deadline, but it's it's two separate words, deadline.
1: Right.
0: As 84-year-old Senator Mitch McConnell's witness protection grade hospitalization nears its fourth week, a key deadline looms August 3rd. Under Kentucky law, if McConnell is declared unfit for office before that date, there's a special election to fill out his term. After that date, the seat sits empty until whoever wins November's already scheduled race is sworn in on January 3rd. At this point, I mean,
1: you don't think he's fit?
0: What?
1: You think he's fit for office?
0: Well, I mean, 10, 20 years ago, he wasn't fit for office, I don't think. But in a political system run by the sage leaders that people like McConnell imagine themselves to be, he would have stepped down so voters could have an orderly election and decide for themselves. Instead, we have a mad dash for partisan power.
1: Well, that's, I mean, America, we don't have orderly elections. Do you remember January 6th and all that shit?
0: A longtime Capitol Hill source tells me congressional Republicans don't want to, this is Klippenstein writing, they don't want to risk a special election, fearing GOP voters might nominate some MAGA candidate over someone friendlier to their party establishment. Kentucky's Democratic governor, Andy Beshear, has now entered the fray, sending McConnell's office a letter requesting, this is yesterday, a health update, a first step potentially toward appointing an interim senator and flipping the seat blue.
1: Hey, Andy, you're one of us, right? You're a Democrat. Send in the National Guard and find out if this guy's fucking dead or unfit.
0: We can't send the National Guard to Washington.
1: You can
0: from Kentucky.
1: Send in ICE then. I mean, shit, let's find out if the fucker's dead or not, man. What if Mitch McConnell's job is unfilled and he's not there to protect the country? Who's, you know?
0: Well, I think the Republicans would be concerned regardless because it's, you know, they don't have a lot of votes. And with Cassidy pissed off now and joining the ranks of the perpetually concerned Susie Collins.
1: Woo!
0: and what's her name from Alaska?
1: Murkowski?
0: Yeah, Murkowski.
1: Hey.
0: These kind of never Trumpers or not never Trumpers, but they occasionally vote against some bullshit that Trump is trying to do.
1: But wait, is it, what did the rules say? The rules say you should have a special election, right?
0: If he's declared but before August 3rd.
1: What? Well, what's today?
0: The 10th.
1: I mean, unless you're going to get Gene Wilder out here and do some young Frankenstein on his ass, I think we can say, let's have a special election. I mean, come the fuck on. The rules are the rules, Republicans. Oh, wait. You're Republicans.
0: I love how a lot of the Republicans have been saying, well, you know, he's a very private person. And we understand that, you know, he doesn't want to.
1: He might not be able to want anything. I mean, yeah, he's private, like, so private that he's in the, I don't know, he's not of this earth. It's sad. Rest in peace. And let's get somebody else. Let's get a good maggot in his place, right?
0: Well, that's what they're afraid of, yeah.
1: Y'all are afraid of that?
0: Jeez. Yeah, because they know the maggots are losing.
1: Well, you started it, though. You guys started the maggot shit. You all supported Trump? Too fucking bad. Right? I mean, what are we supposed to do? Fucking send electrobes up Mitch McConnell's asshole because you're afraid of the maggots? Talk about maggots, they're probably already taking, they're probably taking root in Mitch.
0: That's
1: a good one.
0: Let's see. So there you go. This is breaking. Mitch McConnell's health update takes bizarre turn after a neighbor says the ambulance that responded had no urgency as Mitch's lifeless feet were not covered by a blanket.
1: Oh my God.
0: McConnell has been in hospital for over a month. This is now a cover up.
1: God, if I croak and some pervy neighbor takes a picture of my fucking dead feet, I'm coming back like the ghost of Banquo and fucking you up.
0: I mean, if he's dead, that'll be a giant scandal.
1: Right. Well, we have to certify his death, right? And they don't, maybe they'll get around that. Can his ghost run?
0: Let's see. So there you go. Those are your headlines, everybody. That was really easy on this Faithless Friday. The headlines are all the same about
1: nobody can figure out if this fucker's dead.
0: Weekend at Mitch's.
1: Okay, he's dead or not, who cares? But we can honestly say if he's fit for office, give him a pencil and let him write something. Or check his email.
0: Well, he's supposedly doing all that, Ryan.
1: Oh, Mitch, repeat after me.
0: I just don't have any confirmation of that from any credible sources. And that includes absolutely includes Scott Jennings, that fraud, yeah. And every single member of the Senate that alleges they've talked to him, like Thune.
1: Right. Hey, Mitch, repeat after me. Man, woman, cameraman, TV, blah, blah, blah, blah, blah, right? Is it time to break out the test? I mean, can he do that test? You know what I mean? The cognitive one that Trump aced?
0: Breathe once for yes.
1: Squeeze my finger.
0: Those are your headlines, everybody.
1: Neighbors popping up from behind the fence like Wilson taking pictures of Mitch's fucking feet. I've never seen, I'm curious. So there are pictures of his feet. I don't know why I care what it, it's just weird to think
0: well,
1: about.
0: It's a zoomed in cell phone shot of, you know, just see a couple of feet.
1: It'd be weird. Did he ever wear flip flops to work? We've never seen his feet, but his neighbor has.
0: But they said there didn't seem to be a lot of urgency or any urgency.
1: Oh, right. Well, yeah. Well, I mean, they've been living under his policies in Kentucky. They don't give a shit about this guy. He's fucking everything up. We're going to take our time.
0: If he was in Kentucky, he was probably in D.C., wasn't he?
1: No, he doesn't live in that shithole, right, that he runs. He's in D.C. Well, good luck, everybody out there. What do we pray or what are we supposed to do about this?
0: Speaking of, it's Faithless Friday.
1: Nine!
0: We've got some Jesus-y bullshit flying our way.
1: Yes.
0: This is insane.
3: America has created this gay, effeminate Christianity. They view God through a Western lens. They think Jesus was a weak figure who was a tolerant guy. We view Jesus carrying a nice little lamb. Every picture you see him, his hair is flowing, carrying a nice lamb. That's not the Jesus I see. The Jesus I see was a bold and courageous man who people wanted to kill him for what he said. So America's created this gay version of Jesus Christ. Jesus was not effeminate. Jesus was a bold line. I always tell people Jesus was not a soft guy. He had six packs. He was the most ripped guy.
0: Jesus was a bold lion. He was not a soft guy. He had six packs.
1: Who is this?
0: This is some pastor, Martin Cedra.
1: Martin.
0: Who is he? What is he basing Jesus having six packs? Is he basing it on all of these ridiculous, horrific torture porn things that Christians hang on their walls and on their bodies of this dead guy, dying guy hanging on a cross?
1: What?
0: But who just happens to have access to an ab roller?
1: But what if he's, I mean, you know, so this guy's saying if he's gay, he's weak. Have you met any chorus boys on Broadway that dance?
0: Oh, right, yeah.
1: They're not weak, man. Yeah. They'll fucking fuck you up. They're in the gym all day.
0: Go to the Bally's at Century City in Chicago.
1: They're picking up all the weight. They got three plates on each side. I mean, you know. Jesus looks like he was in good shape to me, according to all the pictures of him with the blonde
3: America
1: hair, blue eyes.
0: And you notice this idiot, what is his name, Pastor Martin Cedra, so obviously a fraud if he is a pastor, said that this is, you know, the Jesus I see.
1: You see?
0: Everybody depicts him as this flowing hair with a lamb, Jesus I see, Jesus I see. What is your evidence of this, you twat?
1: Well, why... If Jesus was such a badass, why didn't he fuck all these Romans up when they were nailing him to the cross?
0: Why didn't he smite those motherfuckers?
1: Yeah, I've always wondered that, by the way. I mean, he had powers, right? He could turn the water to wine and the...
0: On water?
1: Well, what if...
0: He's big on water sports.
1: Yeah, it's funny. Wait. How much of your body consists of water? It's like a lot.
0: 70-something plus percent?
1: All of a sudden, if you turned 70% of me to wine, what would it do to my body? Would it fuck it up, right?
0: Who are you asking?
1: Any doctor. If you replace the liquid...
0: An alcoholic?
1: Yeah. Oh.
0: I'd be like, ooh.
1: What is that box wine shit? I don't know. Turn me into Zima.
0: Jesus was a lion.
1: He was an animal?
0: A bold lion, he says.
1: He was Mr. Mistopheles.
0: God, these people are so fucking weird and insane. I mean,
3: America has created this gay, effeminate Christianity, this gay version of Jesus Christ. Jesus was not effeminate. Jesus was a bold line. I always tell people Jesus was not a soft guy. He had six packs. He was the most ripped guy you ever meet. He was a very bold and courageous man. He flipped tables in the temple. He got a whip out. He literally destroyed.
0: Oh, you know, they only bring that one out on rare occasions, because the current corrupted vile, greedy form of Christianity that's out there, especially here in America, they don't want to be reminded that Jesus didn't like rich people.
1: Oh, yeah.
0: And that Jesus didn't like the people profiting off of religion when this is all these fraud motherfuckers do.
1: So wait, I'm trying to understand. This guy is basically saying Jesus was Chuck Norris, maybe, or Chuck Norris, or... He's so mad, too. He was a bald guy. Bald.
0: How fragile are these, quote, men? Christian men that just have to constantly prove that they're macho. We're macho. Jesus was a big guy with big abs. He didn't walk around hugging lambs and shit.
1: Is what?
0: Sad little tiny bald little men.
1: Yeah. It sounds a lot like what's going on is that it's a slow day and he's just out of shit to talk about on the podium, right? I mean, they got to come up with material. So he's like, okay, I'll do this thing about Jesus being a badass and kind of Sylvester Stallone like, you know. Then I'll get back to my racist evangelical bullshit next week or something. Is he a super preacher or whatever they're called?
0: I don't think so. He looks like he's a guest on somebody else's show.
1: Congratulations, whoever you are, on making it onto our podcast. You owe us a thank you. Nobody's talking about you.
0: Listen to this. This is amazing. An amazing admission from the Fox and Friends morons.
4: We'll say this, that the college educated are the problem as well.
5: I'll back you up on that, because if you look at Piker, he's got a lot of degrees.
4: Of course.
5: He spent his whole life in academia, as does Mondami.
4: Right.
5: These are highly educated people who come out with an agenda, and they're trying to make a difference in their 30s.
6: Who's voting for these socialists? Highly educated. Brian likes to say overeducated. We had a nice gentleman in the audience who said he blames the colleges. They're learning a lot of this in college.
7: Getting a majority of their votes right now from the
0: These are super cuts of them, of these idiots on different Fox shows, basically admitting that Mamdani, he was talking about Hassan Piker, that all of these democratic socialists or avowed socialists outright are really, really smart and have gone to college and have all kinds of degrees.
1: Is that bad? I mean, it sounds like they're saying learning is bad.
0: They are.
1: Okay.
0: Because they're Republicans. So learning is bad to Republicans because they don't like people that think.
1: But what are we supposed to do? Have a country ran by stupid people? Wait. Oh,
0: too late.
1: We got that.
6: Overeducated. We had a nice gentleman in the audience who said he blames the colleges. They're learning a lot of this in college.
7: Getting a majority of their votes right now from the most educated folks. Some would say maybe over-credentialed educated folks.
4: We'll say this.
0: Over-educated.
1: Over-credentialed,
0: over-educated.
1: Listen, I watched that Good Liars when they put out shows and shit, man. Nobody's overeducated out there. Everybody's stupid as fuck. So relax, whoever this is.
0: Well, but they're talking about the Democrats.
1: Oh, yeah.
0: And specifically the Democratic Socialists.
1: Do you want people to apologize for reading books?
0: All the Mamdanis out there and the Hassan Pikers.
1: So why don't these?
0: Interesting that they pick brown guys, by the way.
1: I thought any white guys you want to talk about?
0: Although. Hassan is Turkish and looks Caucasian.
1: Well, that's
0: but his name's Hassan.
1: The things they say, why is it always brown people to go after? Remember when Obama?
0: Heard of him?
1: Yes. But there was all kinds of rumors about him, and he, you know, like, what was the thing about, you know, he went to college, he has all kinds of education, right? He has degrees and all this shit, right?
0: Obama.
1: Yes. Yes. I don't know why I'm bringing this up, but it seems germane to the story. Didn't somebody say that he used to sell oranges or give blowjobs and sell fruit or something on the corner to pay for college and stuff like
0: that? Oh, yeah.
1: These people, leave people of color alone about their education, motherfuckers. God damn.
0: Well, Trump always complained that Obama probably got into Harvard because he was black, even though Obama was the first black editor of the Harvard Law Review, right? Yeah, wasn't it, or something like that? I mean, he was.
1: What year did Trump accomplished? What year did Trump serve on the Harvard Law Review? I don't think he was editor, but was he ever on that? Did he write for that or
0: Trump?
1: Yes.
0: You mean at the Wharton School of Business?
1: Yes.
0: That is under legal threats to ever, if in case they ever release any of his transcripts?
1: Day one, I got a lot to do. I'm sending ICE in to get those transcripts tomorrow. I want that. I want to see his grades. They're not going to be surprising, right? Do you think we're going to get to his transcripts? It's like, oh, look, here's a paper he wrote. It's brilliant. Did he write any papers? Did Donald Trump ever write a paper in college?
0: Who knows? He probably paid people to do it for him.
1: You were about to say, well, he probably did because it was college, but then you caught yourself. Because he probably did pay him, right?
0: Oh, yeah.
1: Melania wrote did his homework for him, right? Or
0: what is this?
8: Bro, you would think this is the wokeness hour and not fucking Hitler's favorite television broadcast, Fox News. Fox News is rape TV, okay? It's the pro-rape network. The candidates that it puts forward and defends, many of which are rapists. The hosts, some of the most prominent hosts on the network, were such prolific rapists that the other women that were on the network had successfully sued them. Okay? The idea that this is now all of a sudden.
0: What was his name? Gretchen Carlson, right? Wasn't that her name? That the one that sued them for shenaniganry that was going on.
1: I didn't know that. I didn't know they. Jeez,
0: I thought there were a couple that. Yeah,
1: and then I know there's a lot, but yeah, I didn't realize it was
8: these fucking liberal blowhards endlessly pontificating about the dangers of sexual violence and sexual assault. They're one step removed from starting to talk about fucking rape culture. One of their rapist hosts is now the fucking Secretary of War.
1: Wait, yeah. But hey, whoever this is, you're forgetting somebody else.
0: Hassan.
1: Oh, Hassan, are you going to ignore Kimberly Guilfoyle like she's chopped fucking liver? She's our ambassador, right? And am I getting her mixed up with somebody? Wasn't she fired from Fox?
0: Well, he didn't say it was gender. He just said they're rapists. So.
1: Oh, yeah. But Kimberly Guilfoyle did some creepy shit too, right?
0: Sexual shit, yeah.
1: Yeah.
8: Pete Hegseth also has a Nazi tattoo on his motherfucking chest. A Nazi tattoo that actually got dinged by the National Guard, which stopped him from participating at the inauguration as security detail.
1: What?
8: Something he wrote about in a motherfucking book.
0: When he was still in the guard,
1: yeah.
0: He was not allowed
1: to
0: participate in something because of his dicey tattoo on his Nazi tit.
1: It's a Prussian cross, isn't it? I mean, but
0: it's not, it's not
1: similar, you know. Does any of these Nazis, maybe Graham Plattner does this, I have no idea, but when you guys get the Nazi tattoo on your chest, do you make the center of the swastika the nipple? That would be funny.
8: And he was such a prolific rapist that his own mother sent him an email begging him to stop raping. That guy, with a drinking problem also, is now the Secretary of War. That guy used to be a host on this network for years. And they're over here talking about, wow, I can't believe it. The Democrats did this.
0: He's talking about Graham Plattner, of course, and the pearl clutching that all these frauds are doing over at Fox about it. And, you know, I played that clip on Wednesday, that one guy saying, you know, this happens every time when, oh no, it was Todd Starnes. The Democrats send the Hornets, Lord.
1: Right.
0: The Democrats always do this. They have their sexual predators and they just let them go. And meanwhile, the Republicans go right after theirs like Matt Gaetz, he said, remember?
1: Yeah. Wait. I'm trying to remember this story. Hegseth's mom sent him an email asking him to stop raping people.
0: Yeah, his mom was like, you're an asshole to women.
1: What was the subject line of the email? It's just a weird, why didn't you call him?
0: Thanksgiving.
1: Email Thanksgiving. Was it an AOL address he sent from? Oh, man. Jeez. Only the best for America.
0: And then Hey, here's something. Here's a quote, by the way, also.
1: Yes.
0: I'm certain 2028 presidential candidate on the Republican side.
1: Oh, yeah. Ted.
0: Who thinks he might have a good shot at it because he's currently vice president.
1: Come on, please, Jesus. Make it stop, Jesus.
0: Listen to this in touch man of the people right here.
9: Like, my life is, dude, totally transformed. I don't go to the grocery store anymore. People go to the grocery store for me. Most of my meals, like when I cook a meal, it's like I love to cook, actually. I'm a big baker. I like to cook for my kids as a special occasion, but I don't have to cook anymore because I've got an army of people who are willing to like cook me my food. My life is so weird. I fly around on a 757, no more TSA lines for me and the kids. It's so weird, but it can become the sort of thing that if you internalize it, you start to be an entitled asshole. Yeah.
0: No, no. You start to be an entitled asshole.
1: JD, despite that bullshit propaganda piece, Ron Howard shit out of his asshole about you, you were always like that. God, could you imagine if your job, hi, what do you do? I serve in the army that shops for JD Vance. He eats, he's human. He's saying he's human, right? He actually eats food.
0: Allegedly.
1: He's a baker? He bakes? He knows how to bake?
0: No, he's lying.
1: Do you have a bowl, like a rolling pin and flour all over your fucking apron?
0: He's lying.
1: Please. That's nice. Good for Usha. She gets cupcakes and baguettes all the time.
0: They're so personable, aren't they?
1: I really would want to walk into traffic if my job was to shop at... What's on your grocery list? What do you make people buy for you, you fuckface? Can we have that information? I mean, if you're going to say people shop for you, what do you buy at the grocery store? I don't know why I care. What do you think he gets? Shit, I don't know.
0: Let's see what else we've
1: what
0: got
1: a horrible
0: going
1: person.
0: On.
1: God.
0: He's and just such a schlub, right? I mean,
1: who would you rather shop for, Ted Cruz or JD? Or Mitch?
0: We've got, this person says, apparently Mitch McConnell has had a bunch of 20-minute conversations with different Republican senators, but he can't put out a 30-second proof of life video, and don't tell us to give him space. His wife seems to have given him plenty when she flew off to China.
1: Yeah. Listen, if someone is in, you know, having medical issues, they might fucking die. You want to stay close. Like, I mean, I guess in China, she's in China, the country, not like China, Georgia or anything like that.
0: Yeah, she took off.
1: That's how long is that flight to China? An hour?
0: No.
1: You take the Concorde?
0: A lot. 14 hours? Probably.
1: What if you
0: 12,
1: take
0: 14 hours?
1: No, if you take Elon's Dragon ship, that's like 15 minutes.
0: I let somebody else take it for me.
1: It takes 6 hours, six weeks to warm up the engine.
0: I have a robot there that I send in my stead.
1: You're a robot. You're a robot, Elon.
0: There was a and a couple of other, like Thune has said,
1: yeah,
0: that he talked to Mitch.
1: Oh, shut up, John. Fuck you. Go fuck yourself. Big deal.
10: Not riding with him.
0: Neighbor. Shitty person.
1: That shitty person, too. I mean, I would never do that. My neighbor. Here's a picture of my neighbor on
0: it's
1: Facebook.
0: Definitely DC, by the way, too. Yeah. But
1: maybe he fell in the reflecting pool. That got him.
0: Yeah, I don't see the feet moving at all.
1: Isn't he at the?
0: I don't see the feet moving.
1: Isn't he at the 250th fair anniversary special Freedom Fest thing, whatever that is?
0: I think he was at that. I think he was at the 10th Freedom.
1: Is that still going on, the fair?
0: It was.
1: Come on.
0: Yeah, it was supposed to go on for quite a while. I don't know if it's still going on, but
1: Donald Trump creates events he would never go to unless he's speaking at. Like, he would never go to the fair if he wasn't speaking at it, would he?
0: Oh, wait, what is this? James Woods protects X account as old sexual misconduct claims resurface.
1: Shocker. Fuck you, James.
0: Republican actor James Woods is now facing child predator allegations after trying to take a 16-year-old on a private trip to Vegas.
1: Didn't he have that clip?
0: When the girl informed him of her age, he replied, even better.
1: Ooh, geez.
0: This is an old story, but it's back now.
1: Didn't he have a quote that's something about, I don't know.
0: Why his girlfriends are all so young? Because when you get a dog, you don't get an old dog, you get a puppy.
1: Because you want to date the puppy. That's a weird guy. That's kind of weird, James.
0: So now for all of a sudden he's set his ex account to protected.
1: Are you a fucking actor, man? Shit, man. It's like James Woods is a good actor, right? Wouldn't you think he'd be so concerned about being a good actor, but he's not. He's got to be political and mean and be a dumb fucking conservative. Now he's a pedo, allegedly.
0: I mean, he's good at playing an evil asshole.
1: A lot of people could do that.
0: Is he acting, the question, or is he just being himself? Because it seems like he's a piece of shit. He's an ultra maggot. He thinks he's pro-genocide, literally. He thinks that Israel should just level all of Gaza and everyone in it. He's a horrible human being.
1: See, if I was a casting person, I don't know what the ethics are in this. I say, can you show me somebody that's not pro-genocide for this role? I don't know.
0: Oh, you know who? It was Amber Tamblyn.
1: Oh, okay.
0: The actor. She said that it was back in the day. She published an open letter to him in Teen Vogue a bunch of years ago.
1: Teen Vogue.
0: Dear Mr. Woods, what you are experiencing is called the teachable moment. It's called a gift. It's called humbling. It's called Jesus, I come to thee. It's called an awakening. It's called the growth edge. It's called hope. The hope being that through this experience, you can change. You can redefine the man who will come after this moment, and the man will come before you. Since you've now called me a liar, I will now call you a silencer. I see your gaslight and now will raise you a scorched earth. My friend Billy and I were at Roxy on Sunset Boulevard seeing a band we loved. We decided to go to Mel's Diner on Sunset Boulevard in Hollywood just to get burgers after. I liked Mel's Diner.
1: I like the fries there.
0: Yeah, Mel's was good.
1: It's affordable, actually.
0: I had just gotten my driver's license and very specifically remember my nervousness trying to park in the diner parking lot. Upon leaving the restaurant, we were stopped by you and your friend, who both seemed very nice. At one point, you suggested we should all go to Vegas together. It's such a great place. Have you ever been? You said. You tried to make it sound so innocent. This is something predatory men like to do. I've noticed. Make it sound innocent. Just a draw a dollop of insinuation. Just a hair of persuasion. Just a pinch of suggestion. It'll be so much fun, I promise you. Nothing has to happen. We'll just have a good time together. I told you my age. Kindly and with no judgment or aggression, I told you my age because I thought you would be immediately horrified and take back your offer. You laughed and said, even better. We'll have so much fun, I promise.
1: How old was she?
0: 16.
1: Isn't that like, I don't know why state lines make things worse. I mean, why, you know, you trafficking people to Vegas. What kind of opening line if you're picking someone up, say, hey, have you ever heard of Vegas? It's not that exotic, James. It's fucking Vegas. Right? Southwest flies there.
0: She said, here's the thing, Mr. Woods. At that time, I was not a public persona. I had done a couple of years on a soap opera as an actress, but you wouldn't know me from Adam. I'm sure you've racked your brain trying to remember how you could have possibly hit on the actress Amber Tamblyn at a diner almost 2 decades ago. You think it's not possible. There's no way I would have been so stupid as to hit on a 16-year-old known actress. But I wasn't known then, James. I was just a girl. And I'm going to wager that there have been many girls who were just girls or women who were just women who you've done this to because you can get away with it.
1: Jeez. You think this is good publicity? What is it for the diner? What is it called?
0: Mel's?
1: The Mel's Diner. I did comedy there. They had the stage back by the restrooms.
0: I think it's neutral.
1: Yeah. Right. Good fries,
0: I think
1: though.
0: It's good for, yeah.
1: You know, can we just trade James Woods for...
0: You can go get good fries and go get creeped on by old men.
1: James Woods is hanging out in the parking lot.
0: Yeah.
1: Why is it... Hey, Amber, why is it so hard to park there? Is it I thought, I assume, isn't it valet?
0: Well, it's a busy, shitty area.
1: Yeah, that's true.
0: Not shitty, but it's a busy, crazy area for cars and stuff.
1: I feel like we could trade, hey, Jesus, could we just trade James Woods for Roy Schneider? He's dead, right?
0: I believe he
1: Take is. James Wood, bring us back Roy Schneider, right? Similar actors, similar looks, affectations. I think we could do with that and wouldn't skip a beat, right?
0: 2008, Roy Schneider passed away.
1: That sucks, and this guy's still around, huh? What do you think about that? Is Mitch dead or not? I mean, is God going to ring in and tell us? Or are we just going to have to wait for more pictures from his fucking neighbor?
0: Well, I'm, you know, somewhere, somehow, somebody's going to sneak something, right? I mean, in the next, if it's going to be a month that they've got to try to literally have that corpse on ice.
1: Yeah.
0: He is, you know, just there's more and more chances that someone's going to yap. Someone's going to see something. Somebody's going to deliver something to the hospital and hear something or, you know, I think it's.
1: He throws some thermo imaging on him, like a heat sensor. And if it's like.
0: I don't think for years that would have shown up anything.
1: Well, that would mean they're dead, though, right? So you could tell. Well, he's undead. Throw some garlic at his ass. Trod that.
0: Oh, this is not good.
1: Okay.
0: A passenger on board a Ryanair.
1: Oh, I fucking heard this shit.
0: Boeing 737 was partially sucked out of a dislodged window as the plane took off from Thessaloniki, Greece on Friday. It's not our landlady. She's flying. She's over in Greece right now.
1: I don't know, but I heard, I heard this. The BBC scooped us on this one, and I listened to their accounting of it. Hey, British people, good job explaining this story, sounding very nonplussed about it. I mean, it's horrible. The guy got sucked out of a fucking window.
0: The 61-year-old man is incredibly lucky to have survived the ordeal. thousands of feet up shortly after takeoff, a window on the Ryanair airplane was blown out. And we know from a doctor that was treating the man who was sitting in the window seat, who was effectively sucked towards that window because of the air pressure difference, was partially sucked out of the aircraft. It was only because of his wife sitting next to him who grabbed onto his feet for about 5 minutes to stop him from being completely sucked out of the aircraft.
1: You gotta find the BBC talking, doing this story because these British people have no emotions sometimes when they're talking about this shit. It's like they're having tea. He was partially sucked out and he had abrasions from the fucking.
0: Senior Greek aviation official said they believe the engine on the right hand side of the plane, there was a major rupture inside. Debris from inside the engine flew out and hit the fuselage, smashing the window out. Effectively, that passenger, they said, is incredibly lucky.
1: What? There's all these other passengers on the plane. That's the one guy that gets sucked out, and he's lucky.
0: He didn't get sucked out.
1: Shit, man.
0: He's lucky he didn't get totally sucked out.
1: Oh, my God. Could you imagine getting back on a plane after that? Fuck that shit. And nobody knows why. Somebody should get fired over that. Is that a Boeing plane?
0: They said the plane turned back after a cabin decompression.
1: Yeah, that's it, right?
0: The injured passenger is currently in hospital, but there's no word on his condition.
1: Wasn't there a Harrison Ford movie about this? I don't know. It just always seems like he does a lot of movies where he's on a plane.
0: That's what happened that time I was flying.
1: It was a
0: decompression and a sudden decompression of the
1: right
0: of the cabin, and the oxygen mask came down. It got really cold. I've told this story. We're flying to New York from Chicago, and halfway across Lake Michigan, 15-20 minutes into the flight, and all of a sudden got just really cold, like crazy cold.
1: Yeah.
0: And you could see everybody's hands reaching up to turn off the air conditioner blower or whatever. Ugh. And then like a few seconds later, it just was like, and all of the oxygen masks came down and there had been no announcement. There had been nothing.
1: Right.
0: And it was just silence in the cabin. Nobody said anything. We're just like, what is this? People were like, what the fuck is going on? And then the captain came on and said, we need you to put on your oxygen mask because we've experienced a decompression of it turned out to be a cargo door. And we're going to have to land in Detroit.
1: Somebody didn't close a fucking cargo door. Somebody didn't check the engine before it ruptured and sucked somebody out. You know, man, I think airlines, and God knows what's going on with flying in this country, but is there anybody checking up on these fucking old ass planes anymore? Have we just given that up?
0: And I don't know where that air comes from, by the way, that's coming through the masks. But it smelled like ass. It was like stale old air. I don't know where the air is coming from with those masks.
1: Do you remember when Trump
0: was? But it was gross.
1: Do you remember when Trump was worried that some other country is going to take our clean air and exchange it with our dirty air? That dumb fucking story, something like that. It was like,
0: oh, that was Herschel Walker.
1: Oh, I'm sorry, Herschel. My mistake. I didn't mean to credit Trump with that.
0: Remember, Herschel said they take the clean air, our clean air, and they put up their dirty air, and they mix it.
1: Did they give that guy that got... He survived, though, right?
0: Herschel Walker?
1: Oh, no. The dude that got sucked out of the Ryanair.
0: He did. We don't have... Like I said, we don't have an update
1: give him flyer points
0: condition.
1: You gonna give him a free flight? You gonna give him an upgrade for future flights? Or what do you do for that guy to make him feel better?
0: If she was holding onto his feet, that means like his head and his face were out flopping in the wind.
1: These British people were talking about this whole thing like it was not a big deal. Like it was nothing. That ain't nothing. I would never fly again. I'm listening to this right now thinking, what are we doing up in the air? This never happens to birds. Can you imagine a bird's flying around and he sees somebody hanging out of a plane? Bird's like, fuck you, you deserve it. This is our area, not yours.
0: Yeah, I don't have any other updates.
1: I bet CNN or some other cable news network did like weird animations of this to try to explain what it is.
0: Here's the WAPO an hour ago.
1: Jeff Bezos reported on it, guys.
0: A Greek hospital official said the 61-year-old passenger is being treated for neck and shoulder injuries and friction burns.
1: Friction burns. Well, that's not bad. I mean, honestly, not to minimize what that guy went through, like the media's doing. Friction burns. What about emotional lunacy that he's going to have after this? I mean, I would... Fuck.
0: Passengers said they heard a loud bang, oxygen masks dropped, and the plane began to lose altitude.
1: And then this guy got sucked out.
0: One passenger said that passengers panicked and screamed. That would... drive me crazy. And
1: sorry
0: that one,
1: for panicking.
0: And I that mean, one shit. Passenger was partially sucked out of the window.
1: Partially sucked out, but yet someone's holding on to his feet. Mostly sucked out. Minimization of this.
0: Another passenger said his whole head, neck, and shoulders were pulled out of the window.
1: How?
0: And those seated near him managed to pull him back in.
1: Explain to me how that happened, though, scientifically. It's a small-ass window. He's just got sucked out through the whole fucking thing?
0: Because it was... because, you know, it was like explosive decompression. It sucked his head and shoulders out.
1: How did he fit through it?
0: His whole head, neck, and shoulders. I don't know. Maybe one arm was out. Maybe
1: elbows, knees and toes. Da, da, da, da, da, some song you sing. I just think that this, fuck this. Get rid of the, why don't we have the windows in the plane? Why? What reason?
0: God, they had to, the aircraft climbed past 15,000 feet, then immediately descended to about 6,000 feet to burn fuel for 30 minutes before returning.
1: That guy was sucked
0: out. About an hour after takeoff. Well, they brought him back in, but it's not like he was hanging out for an hour while they were burning.
1: What do they do with the hole? Just put some cardboard over it? Hey, God, fuck this story. Why do we have we don't need the windows in the plane. That's for stupid people. We got to look out the window to enjoy the flight. No, just put little LED screens up there, what it would look like.
0: Oh, and, you know, a quick side note, I saw a story in my work capacity this morning that is infuriating, and it just shows the failure of capitalism in general.
1: Yay!
0: The airline, and airline specific, is involved in a lawsuit because people are paying extra money for window seats.
1: Yeah.
0: And then they get onto the plane and they are up against the wall, but they're up against a section where there's no window.
1: Well, I'll take that one after this fucking story. Thank you very much.
0: And
1: oh, yeah, that sucks.
0: But get this: the airline is trying to argue that, well, the term window seat doesn't mean window.
1: Fuck you, airlines.
0: It means along the wall. Well, then call it a wall seat.
1: You know, man.
0: If you're charging extra money for somebody to look out a window,
1: gouging us,
0: you have to have a fucking window there. This is pretty simple. But they're paying lawyers hundreds of thousands of dollars to argue in court,
1: right,
0: that they don't have to, that they don't have to put someone who pays for a window seat next to an actual window.
1: I tell you something, if I was in charge, my transportation secretary would be up everybody's ass every fucking day with these airlines. Number one, they're not regulated enough. We went on a Ryanair flight. I'm not surprised at all. I'm surprised this doesn't happen every fucking day. They're so chill and lax and loose. You don't even sit down in some of these fucking planes.
0: Did we fly? Where did we
1: yes,
0: fly?
1: Yes, nothing like fly? This happened, thank God. But I bet it happens all the time.
0: Where did we fly Ryanair? Where
1: from Czech to
0: From Prague.
1: Amsterdam, maybe?
0: From Prague to Amsterdam? That's
1: yeah,
0: right.
1: So like, but they're so lax. And these people are bamboozling people out of window seats. The windows doesn't exist. They're so busy with this side quest bullshit. Keep the planes in the air, you motherfuckers. That's job one. That is job one, and you're not doing it. Boeing's not even screwing their fucking doors on. We did that story. And now people are getting sucked out the windows that we don't need. We're getting rid of windows. We're screwing the doors in. And it's a new fucking day. We're being more concerned that people don't get sucked out of the airplane.
0: Oh, here, let's shame them. It's United.
1: Of course.
0: United Air must continue defending itself in a lawsuit from passengers who claim they paid extra for window seats, only to find themselves sitting beside blank walls. A federal judge in California rejected United's request to dismiss the proposed class action lawsuit, allowing the case to move forward. The ruling challenges the airline's argument that a window seat refers only to a seat's location in the aircraft, but not a guarantee that passengers...
1: Oh,

0: It just washes over us. We don't even notice anymore. Is it really safe to fly? I'm just saying, and something needs to happen. And do you remember when Trump was first in office that the helicopter ran into the plane? Fuck this. That somebody should run on this. No more crashes. You shouldn't have plane crashes. If you have an airline and a plane crash,
1: I think that's what they aim for. But
0: well, of course, right? But let's say you're a company, you make bulletproof vests, right? Oh, somebody shoots you, a bullet goes right through it. You keep making the vests, you go out of business, don't you? You get sued. These planes, nobody cares. Man, that's a great business to be in, an airline. You can have people sucked out of your window. You could fly the plane inside of a mountain, disappear in the ocean. Doesn't matter, you're still back to work the next day, flying people around God knows where. There's never any repercussion. Never. Whatever happened to the Malaysian Airlines that got lost in the fucking ocean? Nothing. Not what they're still flying. Fuck this. Is Ryanair out of business? It's sucked out. The guy got sucked out of the fucking plane. Fuck this.
1: Speaking of explosive decompression, that explosive diarrhea thing is expanded to over 1,000 cases now.
0: Michigan
1: alone.
0: Poor Michigan. Why?
1: Cyclospora infections.
0: Yeah.
1: Is now up to 28 states.
0: It's all over then. Just say it's all over. It's in 28 states. It's all over the fucking place.
1: It's a parasitic infection that can cause weeks worth of watery diarrhea and explosive diarrhea.
0: I'd rather have that than get sucked out of a fucking plane.
1: It's now the largest such outbreak in Michigan history there.
0: Who does that history? The biggest outbreaks ever in Michigan. That's a weird book to read. Why? Yeah.
1: Oh, this is crazy, too. This is there was a former MP that allegedly was, they think, killed. But she's kind of infamous among the atheists group, you know, the atheist culture who are in the know. Because she was one of the two people that got curb stomped at that big debate with, it was her and some Anglican bishop, I think.
0: Hello.
1: Versus Christopher Hitchens.
0: Oh, come on.
1: And Stephen Fry. We've played clips of that. It was the famous big debate they had about whether the Catholic Church is a force of good in the world, I think was the topic. And so he must not have been Anglican. That bishop must have been a Catholic then.
0: That's not even real. Henry VIII made that up because he wanted to get a divorce.
1: But it was Anne Widdecombe who, when that debate went on, seemed to be 1,000 years old. And that was a long time ago. And now...
0: She's around?
1: Not anymore. They found her murdered in her...
0: What?
1: In her... No. Country house.
0: That sucks.
1: They have arrested someone finally. UK police have arrested a man in the murder of 78-year-old former MP Anne Widdecombe, identifying the suspect as a 26-year-old white British national. Well, that's
0: great.
1: Going to drive the right-wingers crazy because they're doing the same thing they do here. They're hoping that every single crime is committed by somebody brown and from out of the country.
0: Yeah.
1: Widdecombe, former right-wing minister of parliament, was found dead in her home with, quote, serious injuries. Well,
0: serious injuries. Hey, get Mitch McConnell's neighbor to go there and take a picture of her feet.
1: If you found her dead, they were serious indeed.
0: Well, nobody knows, man. Nobody fucking knows how to keep the planes in the air, and nobody knows if anybody's dead. We don't know if Mitch is dead, this person's dead, but with serious injuries.
1: Devon and Cornwall Police Assistant Chief Constable Matt Longman.
0: Hello!
1: Said that at this time there's no reason to believe the incident is politically motivated and they're not treating the incident as an act of terrorism.
0: But
1: so that means she pissed off somebody she knows.
0: Yeah, but wait. Like, what is a white nationalist? He's a white nationalist in the UK?
1: Who?
0: This guy that did it?
1: No. We don't know. Oh. He's a white guy.
0: Oh, I see.
1: We don't know his politics. Oh, they're saying they don't think it's politics involved. And if he was a nationalist, he'd love and
0: when you

0: Say nationalists. I always think white nationalists. I don't know why.
1: So there you go. That's interesting. That's gross. Beating up a...
0: That's horrible.
1: 78-year-old lady.
0: What's your problem, dude? Mr. Nationalist? Where did that happen? Is that that happened in Midsummer?
1: Whitcomb was an early backer of Brexit before joining Nigel Farage's Reform UK party in 2023.
0: Yeah.
1: In a media address, British Prime Minister Keir Starmer, TikTok, called for the country to rise above any political differences and to help the dangerous person, help find the dangerous person.
0: Oh, they haven't found him yet.
1: No, they did. This was earlier, though.
0: Okay. Did Barnaby find him?
1: Keir Starmer said that. So
0: I'm Inspector Barnaby. This is Troy.
1: But yeah, when I saw the name Anne Whittacombe, I was like, oh my God, that's crazy. She's the one that was in that immensely famous debate.
0: Yeah.
1: Where
0: this is good.
1: They got pummeled.
0: Is that the one that where they're like, what's up with the parasite in the eyes that eats out the brain? What's up with that, Jesus? Or is that the other one?
1: That's Stephen Fry, but he did that during an interview. He said that during an interview.
0: Yeah.
1: With Gay Byrne from on Irish TV. The debate.
0: Yeah.
1: Was kind of, I think it's 10 years ago now, it says. what they put forward for debate as the topic was the premise, the Catholic Church is a force for good in the world.
0: Oh, yeah, yeah. Come on.
1: Stephen Fry and Christopher Hitchens battled it out with Anne Whittacombe and Archbishop John Onaiyekin over the motion that the Catholic Church is a force of good in the world in a debate from 2009. So
0: damn,
1: 17 years ago.
0: Obama was president. Jeez. Hey, Anne, I mean, I guess Anne, it's too bad we can't interview her now because she knows, obviously, if she passed away, that
1: Stephen Fry's clash with Anne Whittacombe turned into a short. Let's see. This is...
2: When we ask whether the Catholic Church is a force for good, let's just try to imagine a world today without, for example, the billions of pounds that are poured into overseas aid by the Catholic Church.
1: Oh, my God. So you don't think that there would be something else that would fill that void of the billions of dollars going in? What about the hundreds of millions of dollars to victims of diddling?
0: Right. And let's take it back. Let's go back to the Wayback Machine. Y'all remember when you took a bunch of boats over to the Middle East and fucked everybody up ages and ages ago? That wasn't great, right?
1: So that's the late Anne Whittacombe.
0: She says church like this. Church!
1: Carrying water for the Catholic Church.
0: Hey, Anne, God didn't put the R in the middle of church for nothing. You're ignoring it. You're saying church.
1: Well, they're British.
2: It is all very well for some people in the...
3: It's all very well for some people.
0: Richard!
2: Intellectual arrogance to say, we can do without that. But actually, billions of people across the world live by that message of hope and of...
3: Of hope!
1: Let's see where Stephen Fry jumps in here.
4: That's not nice. It isn't nice, isn't one... Who needs...
1: Let me see.
4: It's a little hard for me to know that I am disordered, or again, to quote Ratzinger, that I'm guilty of a moral evil.
1: This is Stephen Fry talking about being gay.
0: Yeah.
1: The Pope, he calls him Ratzinger. That was Pope, the Pope, two popies ago.
0: Nazi guy. Was a
1: the,
0: Nazi
1: the German guy. Yeah. His maiden name was Ratzinger before he came Popey. Became Popey Dopey.
0: Stephen Fry is gay, right?
1: Yes.
0: So he was the first gay prime minister of England on 24.
1: The Ratzinger at one point wrote that I don't know if it was while he was Pope or before he was Pope, but he wrote that gay people are disordered and that. Being gay is morally evil. So that's what...
0: Oh, shit!
1: That's what Stephen Fry is referring to here.
4: Evil. Simply by fulfilling my sexual destiny as I see it. In order to achieve an and receive love, it's a struggle. It's not one that needs a pope to tell you how to do it. It certainly isn't one who needs a pope to tell you that you're evil. With 6% of all teenage suicides being gay teenage suicides, we certainly don't need the stigmatization, the victimization that leads to the playground bullying when people say you're a disordered, morally evil individual. That's not nice. It isn't nice.
2: If you are going to judge the Catholic Church at any given stage in history...
1: Sorry to laugh at this poor deceased woman, but she does have voice. Kind of a funny, typically, stereotypically British voice.
3: You're going to judge the Catholic Church...
0: The vocal work in this clip is just outstanding. I mean...
1: So there you go. R.I.P. to Ann Whittacombe. Horrible way to go. That's gross. Why are people killing anybody, let alone... beating up old ladies.
0: Can you imagine if you were in a play Stephen Fry directed and he didn't like your performance in a scene? That would be, it would be tough to listen to that critique, but that, you know, God, man. The way he, you know, won that debate, he was just, the victimization, the stigmatization. I mean, shit.
1: He's good. Hitchens, too. I mean, the two of them were, these Whittacombe and that bishop were idiots for signing up for this. I mean...
0: Well, I mean,
1: one of those two guys would have been formidable enough to handle both of those people with his brain tied behind his back, and to bring them both on against these two. It was just and the audience overwhelmingly, they polled the audience and voted. Well, and the audience overwhelmingly said
0: that. Not fair, though. I mean, Stephen Fry is charismatic and Ann Whittacombe did an okay job. But, you know, the thing is, like, how do these Jesus people lose these debates? I don't understand, because every reason is like, well, Jesus said, it's not complicated for them, their side. How do they lose? They have Jesus on their side. But Stephen Fry didn't, and he won the debate. I mean, what's up with that, Jesus? Hey, is what about that, and is Mitch dead? God.
5: This broadcaster asked me, in response to my own statement of unbelief, he said, I insist that you answer the following question, and that you answer it with a yes or a no. I braced myself. I accepted the challenge unseen. He said, you are to imagine yourself in a strange city where you've never been before. You are to imagine nightfall coming on, and you to be without friends or succor in this town. And you are to ask yourself whether you would feel safer or less safe when you saw a dozen men coming towards you in the dusk. If you were to know that they had recently come from a prayer meeting. This is the, I think I can justifiably say, I'm relaying to you, comrades, friends, brothers, sisters, the challenge that was put by the religious to me.
0: Based on Faithless Friday, I have my answer. I don't want to come and kind of a bunch of youth pastors in the middle of the night. I mean, a little old for them, but.
1: Here's part of his opening statement from this debate with Ann Whittacombe.
0: Yes.
1: It is. I've seen the whole thing. It's 2 hours.
6: United States. He is a writer, journalist, and commentator, particularly well known for his. Trenchant and views and very original thinking. He works on Vanity Fair magazine, where he memorably wrote a less than complimentary profile, I would have to say, Christopher, of the late Mother Teresa.
1: He ripped Mother Teresa for being a fraud.
0: Shit.
1: Here he is.
0: Oh, yeah.

0: Well, Your Grace, ladies and gentlemen, brothers and sisters, and Zainab, who did something that I almost never have had experience before, paid a compliment to my shirt before we came on tonight. So I was able to return by pointing to hers, which you're feasting your eyes on now, and saying, I once saw Norman St. John Stevas, now Lord Stevas of Fawley, wearing a shirt just like that on the television. And he was asked by his interviewer, gosh, what a lovely shirt, where did you get it? And Stevas said, do you really like it? He said, I call it sort of crushed cardinal.
1: Meanwhile, Hitchens is just wearing like a blue shirt. I don't know what. Yeah, there's nothing that fancy about it. He's got a cream-colored blazer on and just a light blue shirt that doesn't Oxford.
0: I might add, like in the spirit of fraternity, which I'm sure will inform this entire soiree, that the mere existence of Lord Stevas of Fawley is testimony to the breadth of the church. Now, I'm sorry, though, to have to begin by disagreeing with His Grace. If you're going to be a serious grown-up person and appear to defend the Catholic Church in public in front of an educated and literate audience, you simply have to start by making a great number of heartfelt apologies and requests for contrition and forgiveness.
1: I mean,
2: shit.
1: That's how he opened.
2: Down goes Frasier.
1: If you're going to talk about the Catholic Church in front of smart people, you have to open with apologies. Yeah. Is basically Hitchens' argument.
2: People always, when they're going after the Catholic Church, and I understand, they start with the child abuse. Okay, I get that. That's valid. What about, you know, what about that thing called the Iron Maiden? They did that.
1: Well, that
2: right?
1: wasn't necessarily Catholic. That
2: okay.
1: Was,
2: you know. But they tortured people back in the day.
1: Oh, the Spanish Inquisition.
2: The Spanish Inquisition. No one ever brings that up except Monty Python, and that was bad. So you should talk about that. I mean, that sucks.
1: Nobody expects the Spanish Inquisition.
2: Well, yeah, you wouldn't go. You wouldn't expect it. That's funny.
1: We've got all kinds. Look at the time fucking flying here. Thanks for joining us. Thanks for buying shit through the Amazon link at crabdiving.com/Amazon. Use that link every time you go. We get a wee commish. We're past the top. 10 minutes past the top of the hour here.
2: Yay.
1: We are recording this a couple hours early. So if you're listening live and have tweeted at us what fucking assholes we are or something like that, or if you're defending Ann Widdecombe.
2: Ann Widdecombe.
1: Or Mitch McConnell.
2: You know, yeah.
1: Who both are in similar possible states right now.
2: This show is about the moment between life and death. Like that guy got sucked out of the airplane, holding on to her to his feet.
1: I guess so. People dragged him back in. Yeah.
2: Damn. Why is that not the headline? I mean, really, that should make us all. Everyone should be wondering, what if that happens to me when I get on a fucking plane? What are they having? Have you ever touched a window on a plane? It feels like plexiglass. It feels like bullshit, and I'm right.
1: Well, that's the inside window.
2: Okay, but how did the inside window and the outside window get fucked up because the engine exploded? They don't account for that
1: something
2: ever happening.
1: Hit it.
2: I understand it, but why did it break?
1: Because something at explosive velocity struck
2: right.
1: it.
2: Let me give you a tip, the airline building people. Make windows that don't do that. That don't shatter like that. Shit.
1: Trump has declared the ceasefire over.
2: I think, Schindler. In your diaper?
1: And also, there's some dubious stuff going on. People, for some reason, don't trust Israel. I don't know why.
2: Yeah.
1: For things they might say. Supposedly, Netanyahu, the Israelis, discovered that there were plans. The Iranians are trying to kill Trump or some shit like that. And Trump is now using that. He's like, I'm number one on their kill list.
2: We're at war with them, and you killed some of their leaders.
1: You literally killed their leaders.
2: But if we're at war with them, or this is a military action, for instance, let's say Ukraine is fighting Russia, right? Would you be shocked to know if they have plans to try to get Putin? I mean, they're at war with them. What is this? He killed the, you know, he's killed their leaders.
1: Right, right.
2: He even talks about it. He brags about it every chance he gets on a microphone. He's like, we killed the first team, the B team, the C team. Now they're onto the D team or whatever the fuck he says.
1: But many humans are skeptical of, they think that the Israelis might just be playing Trump. That they don't have hard evidence or anything. That no duh, they want to kill Trump.
3: Of course.
1: Right. I might argue there's a long line of people on the planet that are from other countries that would have that sentiment.
2: Right. Right. I mean, I don't know why this Trump is a charismatic.
1: Democrats, some Democrats yesterday seemed skeptical of an Israeli intelligence assessment that Iran is planning a new assassination attempt on Trump.
2: Are these the Democrats that voted to send them money?
1: Noting that Benjamin Netanyahu would benefit from this assessment the most.
3: Right.
1: They acknowledge that Iran has previously vowed to exact revenge on Trump for ordering the 2020 killing of Iranian General Qasem Soleimani.
2: He brags about it. And he talks about how great it was all the time on the mic. He's very open about how he loved that.
1: Representative Adam Smith from Washington said, well, it's hard to tell. I mean, certainly Iran has made the statement since the killing of Soleimani over 6 years ago now. It's also easy to see that Israel would want to sort of buck up Trump, make him more willing to take on Iran more strongly. Netanyahu has been pushing for that tougher stance, more hawkish approach to Iran for quite some time. Now, crucially, without any clear plan for how that's going to turn into some sort of success in terms of fundamentally breaking the Iranian regime.
2: Shouldn't we ask our intelligence people what's going on with that? Who's in charge of the CIA? Who is that? Joe Rogan or Radcliffe. Some other podcaster? And then ask Cash if there's any domestic threats or something. We don't know. I just want to stay inside the airplane.
1: So Netanyahu was accused last year of war crimes by the International Criminal Court over the Israeli genocide in Palestine.
2: Yes.
1: Wall Street Journal report cites people familiar with the matter say that Trump has declared the U.S.-Iran ceasefare over, abandoning a memorandum of understanding signed last month both parties.
2: But he's declared it over, then the straits open, then it's closed, then it's open, then it's closed. But then he's making money off the trading and the dip of the oil futures or whatever.
1: So they think it's a little too convenient that this news came up of some new alleged plot right when they're still trying to have discussions.
2: Of course.
1: The Israelis don't want discussions. The Israelis hated that MOU.
2: Right.
1: They hated the deal that was forming.
2: Right.
1: They want us to bomb the fuck out of. They want us to send troops in to take over Iran.
2: Yeah,
1: it's that simple.
2: I sure as shit hope we don't do that. I don't know. I wish we could have another president like yesterday because he's just fucking up the whole planet. and really, I honestly think this is happening because Putin is behind. I sound like a conspiracy theorist, but I think he wants us burning Patriot missiles. I think that's what he wants. And the world is running out of these interceptors, and we need them. No, we're just burning them in Iran for no fucking reason.
1: We would like to also now extend thanks to the moron MAGAs of Colorado.
2: Woo!
1: Who have elected to be... They're a candidate for governor. The guy that claims that his father made him kill someone when he was 7 years old.
2: That's his main credit.
1: We've talked about this guy a couple of times, okay. Victor Marx.
2: That's a weird credit to have. This next guy coming to the stage, his dad talked him into murdering someone. Give it up for Victor Marx, everybody.
1: Well, and that's not the craziest thing. I saw a clip of him admitting to child abuse. It was something like he has his son hit his daughter or something. There was something going on where the son did something to the daughter, and he said he saw red, picked up the kid, and literally bodily threw him across the room.
2: God.
1: And he said, fortunately, he landed on the bed.
2: Okay.
1: But that the kid was terrified after that.
2: Yeah. Did he have one of those Mike Lindell pillows?
1: Well, he would have gotten hurt then. Yeah, I mean, right. Unless he hit the right lump.
2: He said he did that?
1: Yeah.
2: In a campaign speech?
1: No, he was in like a podcast interview or something. This guy is fucking insane.
2: He won the primary?
1: Yeah, yeah. He's gonna be the candidate for governor. The craziest lunatic. This is why the Republicans are putting ice blocks under Mitch. Because
2: you gotta refrigerate him.
1: Because they're terrified that their stupid base,
2: yes,
1: who they cultivated all these years,
2: yeah,
1: is going to keep nominating utter lunatics, and it ain't working no more.
2: What do you want them to do? Learn? I mean, you know, what do you want them to do? Did they met these maggots? I see them on interviews all the time, and they aren't learning anything. They aren't. They're just buying more Trump merch to wear.
1: Oh, yeah. So... insane Victor Marx.
2: I still don't
1: congratulations understand. To
2: what a weird stump speech he must have. How does he he's like, I murdered someone, my dad convinced me to murder someone, vote for me.
1: Well, and then when there are people are like, well, what are the details on this, he's like, oh, I can't talk.
2: God, you imagine losing to that guy? What I would fight. I guess you don't work with that. I would not want to be a campaign manager on a team that lost to him in the primary, because that's embarrassing. It's like you couldn't beat that guy. What's the Oppo research? He just said it in a microphone. Murder. That's against the, isn't that against the rules of Jesus or something? Is it? Did Charlton Heston bring that one down?
1: Arguably, yeah.
2: The mountains of Burbank.
1: That doesn't seem to stop them, though.
2: It's murder. It's bad.
1: American Christians don't give a shit about what Jesus said. Please.
2: Even
1: if,
2: yeah. What? Your
1: couldn't
2: dad.
1: Care less.
2: Your dad talked you. If he, is anybody going to interview him and ask him, your dad talked you into murdering someone? That's you murdering someone.
1: The part of Marx's appeal has been that he's not a politician. But in the coming months, he may have to act like one as he tries to unite his party. It was really close. It's like a 0.5% difference or something.
2: It's close. God, I'm not a politician.
1: No, him against the other Republican.
2: Right.
1: In the, I think the Democrat will kick,
2: they
1: his,
2: better.
1: Will kick
2: hey,
1: his ass.
2: Listen to but, me, Democrats. You better win this one. Shit. Could you imagine losing?
1: It's become a pretty firmly blue state, so I think it's probably going to be okay. Marx will almost certainly face more questions about his extensive and eye-popping personal history, which includes stories of hunting demons, performing exorcisms, high-risk humanitarian missions, and a backwoods forced killing when he was a child.
2: Okay, that one of those things doesn't belong. And okay, he went on like missions like to help people, but then he murdered.
1: But we also don't have any actual evidence of any of that. The most scrutinized, questioned, and difficult to verify part of his candidacy is his extensive personal history. A Louisiana native, Marx has said he was the victim of profound abuse as a child. He said he beheaded a cat as part of a voodoo ritual at age 3.
2: I mean, shit, age 3.
1: And that he killed a man at age 7 at the behest of his then stepfather.
2: No, this is a Johnny Cash song. He's lying. He stole all this. This is the lyrics from a song. Come on. He beheaded a cat. I don't care how old you are. That's fucking...
1: Marx,
2: at 3 years old?
1: He's lying.
2: Who the fuck this?
1: Marx later joined the Marines. Toward the end of his time in the military, he reconnected with his birth father, Karl.
2: Karl.
1: Karl Marx. That in turn...
2: Is that his last name?
1: Yeah. That in turn inspired him to embrace Christianity, which would later animate his campaign. He has said he is a black belt, Ryan...
2: Okay.
1: In Cajun karate,
2: okay,
1: which is a bar style fighting of martial arts that was invented by his father.
2: Oh, shit. This guy is the layers. I mean, the layers. It's like...
1: He moved to Colorado Springs in 2003 to work for Focus on the Family, a conservative ministry.
2: Did they interview anybody or check your resume?
1: Founded his own ministry, All Things Possible Ministries, with his wife Eileen.
2: Why doesn't he live in Silicon Valley? All these startups, the karate, the ministry.
1: He's deeply religious, has said he has freed people from demonic forces, which he has said is brought on by pornography and unmarried couples living together.
2: What the fuck are... What is anyone protecting society from these fucking people? I mean, if anybody should be in an institution, it's this Cajun karate murder fuck guy, right? I mean...
1: Now, I did see this guy before on the YouTubes.
2: Yeah.
1: And on social media, because he became famous for these shorts of...
2: Oh, my God. Him. Here we go.
1: He claims that he is the world's fastest gun disarmer. So what would happen is guys would walk up to him and he would he would challenge them, and they would walk up with a fake gun or whatever, and he would go and instantly disarm them somehow.
2: Steven Seagal does that. He takes the gun apart right in front of their face or some shit. Listen, this guy is fucked up. Who, and by the way, Christy Noem shot the dog with a fucking gun. You couldn't use your own bare hands. A three-year-old?
1: He somehow claims that he green-lighted airstrikes or something, but there's no evidence that he was anywhere near any kind of rank or anything like
2: that. Was this in pre-K?
1: Where he could green-light airstrikes in any kind of war setting.
2: It sounds like he's green-lighting bad acid trips or something.
1: He says he traveled to Iraq and Syria during conflicts with the Islamic State militant group. He said he funded medical teams working with the Burma group to come up and treat civilians caught in the crossfire. His nonprofit's tax forms indicate his groups have spent more than $4.3 million in overseas efforts.
2: Shit. What's going on with this?
1: He has said his nonprofit annual revenues, for which recently topped $7.5 million, now focuses on training law enforcement.
2: Oh,
1: and
2: perfect.
1: A police official in Colorado Springs said the group provides trauma support for officials investigating crimes against children.
2: Anybody, I'm stuck on, I don't have a comment on this. What am I supposed to say about this guy? What is he lying about? Is he lying about everything?
1: He faced scrutiny during the primary for several claims connected to him and the organization he co-founded. In an interview, he blamed a contractor for a website claim that he had rescued over 45,000 women and children.
2: Wow.
1: That was on his website, but he didn't say that. He blamed somebody else.
2: Well, is he a remote viewer? I mean, can he teleport? This guy is like any other fucking nut you would run into at 2 p.m. on a bar stool in God knows where.
1: He said he called in an airstrike on Islamic State militants that he entered Israel and Gaza shortly after the October 7th attack by Hamas. The U.S. military, the Kurdish government in northern Iraq, and the Israeli military did not respond for messages seeking to verify his claims. People who know him and worked with him in Iraq said they are unfamiliar with any of his claims about an airstrike.
2: What about, okay.
1: When he was asked in a recent interview how many people he might have killed as an adult, he said, "Does it matter?"
2: Yeah, it does, doesn't it? I forgot. I had a comment on this. I don't know what to say.
1: So
2: about
1: good
2: this.
1: Job, Republicans of Colorado.
2: He won the primary?
1: Yep. Barely.
2: Right. I think all the people that ran against him should not run anymore.
1: But the Republicans are shitting their diapers because many of these races are the Republicans. Turnout for their primaries is shit, but the Democrats are coming out in tsunamis during to vote for their primaries. So the Republicans are worried as fuck that they are going to just get rolled over in these midterms.
2: What is up with these Republicans that hate animals? I mean, they pets. I mean, Christine Owen with a dog, Mitt Romney with a dog, somebody else I'm forgetting with a dog. Oh, Sarah Huckabee's brother with a dog. There's a weird story there. This guy with
1: hanged it.
2: Who did that?
1: Huckabee's son.
2: I want to.
1: And then the state police and he covered it up. There were no charges or anything, or that was one of the problems, I guess.
2: Shall we get Dexter on the phone? There's a lot to do. I don't know. J.D. Vance hates cats, right? He hates cat ladies, and the only Republican that I could think that is pro cat is Nick Fuentes, and he's not even a Republican anymore, right?
1: Is he even pro cat? Do we?
2: He's a cat boy.
1: I
2: don't know. Maybe that's different.
1: Cats with human dicks.
2: Does he have a cat?
1: He has largely adopted policy positions familiar to Republican voters.
2: And he also killed some people, maybe, but he's not going to say. His dad is Karl Marx.
1: He wants law enforcement, laws to strengthen law enforcement, and criminal penalties for everything. He require state officials to cooperate with ICE. He wants Medicaid work requirements that are much stricter than those already passed by Republicans.
2: I want this guy to stop beheading cats. And I want what were your parents when you were 3 years old taking the head off a cat? He's three.
1: I'm telling him to cut the head off the cat. Dad was the one who allegedly forced him to do it.
2: I don't have any kids. You don't have kids. But imagine you had a three-year-old. What autonomy or independence do you give them? If you have a three-year-old, do you know where
1: he told the kid to do it? He said it's not like the kid ran out in the backyard and guillotined a cat that was running around. He said he did it for a voodoo ritual that his dad made him do.
2: Man, I don't know. Okay, well, I hope we win.
1: I don't want to sound like I'm defending this guy.
2: No, I don't think so either.
1: I just want to get the facts accurate.
2: I mean, I just don't know what else are we supposed to expect from these fucking Republicans, man. I'm serious. Herschel Walker was almost a senator with his fake badge.
1: It was a real.
2: He's not like Herschel Walker's boring compared to this guy. Shit.
1: So I think
2: what else you got?
1: I think the Democrats will have a pretty easy time.
2: What else do you have?
1: Keeping the governor.
2: Who is the next monster running for office? You fucks. Who else you got? The cat beheaders won the primary. Who's next? Really, this makes Laura Loomer seem pedestrian. Or who's the? She didn't run for anything, right? God, man.
1: Laura? She ran a couple of times and lost.
2: Whiskey. Who else? Who's out there? I'm trying to think of some other weird kind of person that we haven't had out yet. I can't think of anybody weirder than what's his name again?
1: Marx. Victor Marx.
2: Victor Marx. Shit, dude. You ever think I'm just going to sit down today and watch TV? Or are you just calling in airstrikes? Yeah. I mean, I blame your parents, obviously. What was your mom like? Was your mom in the picture? When your dad's like, hey, Victor, I want you to go behead that cat right now. And then the mom is like, yes, do as your father says. Or was she like, no, don't they argued about it? Or a voodoo ritual. That's right. I'm sorry. I forgot.
1: I know we're all going to be shocked by this news and saddened that, this wonderful romance is over, apparently.
2: Oh, shit.
1: As Christy Noem is reportedly divorcing husband Big Boobs.
2: Oh, my God.
1: Big Boobs, yeah. Big Boobs Brian.
2: Yeah, I'm getting them mixed up. I thought Christy Noem was dating...
1: No, she's fucking Lewandowski, which is allegedly still going on. But she's been married to Brian, who
2: that's right
1: is the guy who's into
2: did she find some busted water balloon more busted water balloons in the glove compartment or
1: he's
2: something?
1: Into bimbofication
2: You know, that really doesn't sound like shit compared to the, I'm sorry. I don't know what we're supposed to talk about after this Victor Marx guy, but gee, that's nothing compared to Victor Marx.
1: Former Homeland Security Secretary is reportedly divorcing her husband in the wake of the bombshell report that he was involved in the online cross-dressing scene.
2: You killed a dog! What is it? That's nothing. Okay. You can't put up with that. You killed a dog, you bitch. God. What person can't you tolerate? You're an animal killer.
1: Her God. Mother, Christine Ohm's mother.
2: You have a mom?
1: Blabbed during an interview. She said, it's been difficult. We know this was coming. We knew this was coming. They are going to get divorced.
2: You raised a daughter that shot a dog because it was happy.
1: Brian recently moved out of the family home in Castlewood, South Dakota.
2: Did he get on a balloon and fly to Oz? Balloon. Take your balloons and get the fuck out of here.
1: Like up?
2: Yeah. No, wait. Those are my tits. Oh, my God.
1: Trump has reassigned Kristi Noem to lead a smaller, newly created agency in the State Department called the Shield of the Americas.
2: That's a TV show.
1: We still don't know what she's doing.
2: Yeah, I mean, I don't know. Damn, shit, man. My God.
1: So thoughts and prayers. What the Hollywood romance is over.
2: What was he was into bimboification, sad. But he was using the family computer to correspond with people.
1: I don't know. It's hard to keep all the details. Using, but the weird fucking Republican devices. Straight. But he there are pictures of him with the fake titties. Yeah,
2: surely someone has a game out there where you match the weird, I don't even know what you call it, traits, idiosyncrasies with the Republicans. It's like you would have Victor Marx. It was like you match him with, you know, beheading a cat or using balloons as boobs, which it seems kind of, I think. Yeah, Ted Cruz, you're so boring, right? You don't have anything weird going on. It's just your personality makes you shitty.
1: Yeah.
2: I don't know if I'm supposed to say good job for that or God, they're just all weird people. I mean, if you go out during the day and just talk to people, you're really not going to meet anybody like Victor Marx, probably, or Kristi Noem. Most people don't shoot happy dogs or kill people their dad tells them to kill. He doesn't know how many people he killed. I bet she's killed more dogs than just Cricket. I bet that bitch has. I bet.
1: We've got another story about them hauling Mitch's carcass out into the ambulance.
2: God, did he sell that? Did his neighbor sell the picture, or did he just put it on social media for free?
1: Well, why were they sitting on him for this long, by the way?
2: Sitting on who?
1: These pictures. This happened a month ago, almost.
2: Yeah, because he's like, oh, look, it's in this story. Now I'm relevant. Let me go back in my iPhone picture. What else is in that guy's, like, photo gallery?
1: I hope they got paid for it. I mean, maybe CNN paid him for it.
2: Why are you taking pictures of dead people? Man, I think that's fucked up. That would not occur to me. If I saw my neighbor being dragged out, I would say, oh, let me get my iPhone out and take a picture of it. Then it'd be fucked up. It's on strobe mode or some shit. I'm sorry. Just one more question, Mitch's neighbor. What filter did you use on your phone? Did you use an Instagram?
1: The death filter, apparently.
2: Yeah. Did you make Mitch a deer or a puppy or a cat?
1: This is infuriating, and is just one of the things that is going to have sledgehammers taken to it. After the Trumpian cancer is excised from our country,
2: flames.
1: They have officially here in Florida renamed that fucking airport to the President Donald J. Trump International Airport.
2: Which airport?
1: This Palm Beach, the one right near Mar-a-Lago.
2: You know, we're busy renaming airports after, you know, rapists and shit. How about this for an idea?
1: While he's president.
2: that's cringe, man. Nazi
1: while
2: cringe.
1: He's president, he wants to put himself on money. While he's president, he wants to put himself on the name of the Kennedy Center. While he's president.
2: Why does John Wayne have an airport?
1: after he died.
2: But why? Why John Wayne? Though, isn't that weird?
1: Well, you know.
2: No, I don't know.
1: He was very popular. They liked him.
2: Right, right. He was Genghis Khan. That did
1: Trump
2: it.
1: Hailed it as a very big day yesterday as the spectacular Palm Beach International Airport in Florida took his name.
2: Hey, airports and airline industry, can we take a day off of the renaming shit and doing this? And I don't know what you're doing. Let's get down to basics, right? What's job one? Stay in the air. And that includes the people not getting sucked out of a fucking window.
1: So meanwhile, they said that they had to be careful. Some bystander or something was like that some of the local, like the Fox affiliate or whatever, that was way into this. They were, you know, tense in their pants as they're talking about, oh, look at the president, it's this new airport named after him. But they were hard pressed to find people at the airport. Everybody at the airport is pissed about it. They're interviewing travelers.
2: Yeah.
1: They're like, what do you think of the fact that this is now the Donald Trump airport? And people were like, who wants that fucker's name on the airport?
2: Yeah, I don't care. And then what safety are we sacrificing to put what change all the signage on the fucking airport?
1: Everything. They're changing the I think it's PBI is the call sign for it. Now they're changing it to DJT.
2: That airport. Sucks. That sucks for logistic reasons. And I'm
1: just be ready, motherfuckers. Just be ready. That will go away.
2: Absolutely. And all the frills and bullshit.
1: The name Trump will be stricken from every obelisk and every single document except his charging documents.
2: Yeah. Oh, hell yeah. No, keep it named Donald Trump Airport. I'm worried people, that's what happened. See, no. We can't, we gotta keep the shit and just deface it or something. We'll forget. Because Biden was elected.
1: Can't make the poor people suffer that hated him.
2: Yeah, that's true. But Biden was elected, and the minute after that, we forgot Donald Trump existed, and we acted like the monster was no longer around, and we forgot. I'm worried we're gonna forget.
1: It's a very big day.
2: Do you give a shit about it's Palm Beach Airport? Nobody fucking cares about that airport. It ain't no JFK, right? That's a better airport. I don't know. You know what makes a good airport? Nothing burning in flames and crashing. And that's Jesus. We need to get back to basics with your people in general. Like these pharmaceutical people, they're just all about the ads. They don't care about chemo drugs anymore. It's all hard on pills. This bought male pattern baldness. People need their cancer drugs. They can't get them. They don't care about that. And now it's like renaming the airport.
1: Oh, and this is not true, by the way. This person is, some MAGA turd. They call President Trump International Airport a grift while ignoring the one fact that ruins their narrative. The Trump family waived the trademark and won't profit one penny. That's not true.
2: That is so naive. That is the only thing this bitch gets out of bed for is the profit and the grift. I mean, you think that this guy is going out and saying the Strait's closed, the Strait's open, the Strait's closed because he's not profiting on the volatility of that. They're on Polymarket. It's all about the money, right? I mean, it's
1: right.
2: When are we going to learn? I don't know. The problem is the Republicans. It's not a Democrat that is taking the heads off cats. And it's not a Democrat that is taking Cricket out, shooting that fucking dog. I can't. Chrissy Noem is divorcing someone. I can't believe she made. Did she shoot that dog before they were married? I'm sorry. Whenever that enters into my headspace, it makes me just.
1: They will not receive any direct royalties, licensing fees, or financial payments from the airport itself.
2: But
1: although no direct payments are involved, Trump's business entity holds exclusive control over the marketing, merchandising, and use of the airport's name and associated intellectual property.
2: Right.
1: So that means if somebody wants to sell a Trump airport hat, made in China, of course.
2: Yes.
1: He gets a cut of it.
2: What about that narrative, you dumb fuck? You dumb maggot? I am tired of these maggots saying, oh, Trump doesn't profit. He doesn't profit. That's what they all say. Like, it's just...
1: Only vendors approved by Trump.org can produce or sell merchandise with the airport's name. Trump.org retains the ability to license the trademark for use outside the airport, giving it potential commercial value in other contexts.
2: Why? Who wants that? Who wants a hoodie that says Trump Airport? Explain to me how... I mean, listen, I get it. That is a grift. I'm not just saying it's not a grift. Explain the grift. Like, where, how is that, how is there value in that? You sell t-shirts with Trump Airport on it? Or?
1: Yeah, yeah. Editorial control allows the company, because everybody likes to go to get a t-shirt with the fucking airport's name on
2: God,
1: it.
2: God, these maggots will editorial, buy anything.
1: Editorial control allows the company to dictate how Trump's name, image, and likeness are portrayed throughout the airport.
2: Oh, it's only skinny pictures of Donald.
1: You know, there's going to be... you know, if you go to, I don't know, Bush Airport or Clinton Airport or Reagan Airport, there's probably a picture of them somewhere. You know, Trump Airport is going to look like North Korea.
2: Yes.
1: It's going to be giant pictures of his glowering, ugly face every fucking place.
2: I can't believe this.
1: And I can't wait for the people. I don't encourage this. I don't commit crimes.
2: Yeah.
1: But, you know, the street signs on the overpasses and everything that are already changed to Donald J. Trump International Airport are going to be vandalized left and right.
2: Well, if I was president, it's not going to be vandalized. We're going to change it. Donald Trump Molest Children Airport. I mean, that's what we'll call it, because people should remember that shit. Epstein Island, Donald Trump. I mean, this guy's a child rapist. Renaming airports. Why does Ronald Reagan get an airport? Why? What was so... Does anybody fucking remember... The Reagan presidency, Iran-Contra, the Sandinistas.
1: He's been whitewashed, pun intended.
2: This dumb fucking dick, Ronald Reagan, he saw the TV movie Day After Tomorrow. He's like, well, I guess I should call Gorbachev and do something about these nukes. After he saw a TV movie, he gets an airport. Why didn't Nixon have an airport? Wait, does he have an airport?
1: No.
2: Jimmy Carter doesn't have a fucking airport. He should. Does FDR have one?
1: Don't know.
2: His wife should get one. Why don't we just give airports to any old fuckhead, any old fuckhead Republican, the Victor Marx Airport, what's his name?
1: James Earl Carter Regional Airport in Georgia, Augusta, Georgia.
2: God, that airport?
1: Sumter County, Georgia.
2: That's, give him a better airport. I mean, I know that's where he lived, but shit. It's fucked up. Fuck naming airports. I want airports... Airports get rewards when they pass certain safety thresholds. That's how it works from now on. Mm-hmm. If you have crashes and stuff, then I don't know what happens.
1: Franklin Delano Roosevelt Airport is in the Caribbean.
2: Oh, nice. Okay. Shit. Does the former lieutenant governor, because he lost the election, I think, the African Nazi guy, does he have an airport?
1: Narrow it down? Which African
2: Nazi? I know, narrow it down!
1: Which African Nazi?
2: You know I'm talking about Robinson, whatever his name is. Mark Robinson. I'm tired of
1: mini soldier?
2: The bizarre-ass people, these Republicans. That's what our show should be called. More stories about the bizarre-ass motherfuckers the Republicans trot out to run for office. Who else is weird that has an airport? Does Mike Pence have an airport?
1: No.
2: Does J.D. Vance have one?
1: No.
2: Does Pete Hegseth have one? I look forward to Victor, Killer of Cats. What post will he have in the government, in the administration?
1: The arrangement with the airport essentially functions as a private intellectual property platform embedded within a public airport. So, in other words, he will be making money.
2: Yes.
1: Just not direct off of the airport's not paying him a licensing fee.
2: Yes, stupid
1: but
2: maggot.
1: He gets to make money off of all. He gets to call the shots. He gets to make money off of any merch that is sold inexplicably.
2: Will you send a note to that dumb fucking maggot that said that narrative isn't real? Will you tell him this is a narrative, you stupid fuckhead? That's a narrative. That's a narrative. He's going to make money.
1: It's a very big day.
2: We're at war with Iran. What about your plane?
1: This is why I don't want him to drop dead. I want him to be alive.
2: Oh, I want him to be alive.
1: To see...
2: In Gitmo.
1: To see Trump Airport name ripped off of that airport. To see the Trump name ripped off of every single thing on the planet.
2: I want
1: the few things that it's still on.
2: I want him to see his children go to jail. I want that.
1: He won't care about that. He only cares
2: Ivanka.
1: About himself going
2: Ivanka.
1: To jail.
2: Why?
1: No.
2: Care. Damn.
1: She's too old for him to fuck now anyway.
2: I just hate these people.
1: She's way past his age preference.
2: Yeah, that's true. Sad.
1: He's Man. Hanging around with Kai these days, isn't he?
2: Kai?
1: Junior's influencer daughter.
2: I didn't know.
1: The golf player, right? Or something like that?
2: I thought he was... Okay.
1: Remember the one that they...
2: Oh, my God!
1: She somehow got into a professional golf tournament?
2: Right.
1: Because of her dad, granddaddy's name?
2: Do we really need nepotism? Are we needing
1: And she came in fucking dead last and prevented a real golf pro from having a spot and a shot at maybe winning?
2: Do we really need nepotism in the word? Shouldn't we define people that aren't a product of nepotism? Because we're negotiating with Russia via nepotism, right? Jared Kushner and Witkoff. Do you think they would have that job if they weren't in laws to that fat fuck shit in a diaper? This guy that won this thing in Colorado Springs. I mean, you guys need, remember when Michigan or something, the Republicans said Michigan needed a helper governor or something. Do you remember that? They needed like closer. Is that ring a bell?
1: Kind of.
2: It was before the Trump administration. They fucked up something and they needed a big brother from the federal government to help them run their state. I don't know.
1: Let's see.
2: Michigan's got that disease, right? You said that. That's good. Bad news day, man. The guy's getting sucked out of a fucking airplane.
1: Some pundit on Fox got his knickers in a twist.
2: Hello!
1: Because he's upset about... Abdul al-Sayed, who's running for Senate in Michigan.
2: Oh, we heard that debate, right?
1: Yeah.
2: Well, then I guess that other person. I mean, you know, whatever her voice was.
1: I'm going to go, yeah. al-Sayed is a former public health official in Michigan, holds a doctorate from Oxford University.
2: Yeah, boring. Jeez, look at all these he's overeducated, right?
1: Got an MD, but he did not pursue a medical degree. He went on into public service.
2: Well, you're no Rand Paul, right?
1: The success of his campaign is shocking Democratic Party establishment figures. Yeah. Several polls now show him leading Haley Stevens in the Democratic primary by between 2 and 9 points. That's after the debate.
2: It's not even the same country we live in. We just did a story where the guy that won the primary for the Republicans in Colorado beheaded a cat and practices like ancient Cajun karate shit. And this other guy.
1: So some white turd, what's his name? Fox News's Charlie Hurt was sitting in for... Jesse Waters. Wow.
2: God damn.
1: Wow, what big shoes to fill there.
2: I don't even understand how that guy doesn't fill up a warm tub and you know what? I mean, God, you're Jesse Waters' second banana. Blech.
1: He hosted Jesse Waters' primetime last night and took aim at, quote, ranks of commie radicals that are surging in Democratic primaries across the country, saying they're positioning for their takeover. This commie doctor without a medical license is running for Senate in Michigan, and he's already hard at work indoctrinating your kids. And he put up a video of al-Sayed at a school talking to kids.
2: Okay.
1: And al-Sayed said, my whole name is Abdul Rahman Mohammed al-Sayed. And a kid says, are you a doctor? And he says, am I a doctor? It depends on who you talk to on the internet.
2: Okay.
1: And this kid, I don't know how old this kid is, but this kid's smart. The kid says, billionaires don't want to spend more because they might be greedy and they weren't raised well.
2: Damn. Shit.
1: El Sayed says, I think it's important that if you have something that you share. Imagine you guys had a billion cupcakes. Imagine that. Can you imagine a billion cupcakes? Do you think you could eat all billion by yourself? And the kids go, no. And then El Sayed says, it would give you a really bad stomach ache, right? That's where they ended the clip on Fox with this this Charlie Hurt guy going, see? Look at, it's communism. He wants kids to share their cupcakes.
2: God.
1: Look at these commies taking over.
2: Can you imagine your Charlie Hurt, whoever, whatever, I don't know this guy. It'd be your agent calls you, good news, Charlie. Jesse Waters has taken some time off to probably cheat on his wife and create another family. So you need to fill in for him this week. Congratulations. You are Jesse Waters' fill-in. Oh, my God. Give me a toaster.
1: You're Timu Jesse Waters.
2: Yeah, give me a toaster oven. I'm jumping in the hot tub.
1: Who is already Jesse Waters is kind of Timu. Bill O'Reilly, right? Yeah. That's the show that he started on.
2: And his show is stupid. Is it really Waters World?
1: No, it's the Jesse Waters.
2: Oh, I thought it was
1: Tonight or something. Oh, like it. Waters World.

0: that his dad invented.
1: Yeah, yeah.
0: The Cajun karate.
1: Jesse Waters seems like the kind of guy that would catch chlamydia and then try to slip the antibiotic into his wife's coffee so she, you know. God.
0: I think it's getting to be...
1: I mean, what other fucking weird-ass Republican is left to talk about? I think we're done.
0: About that time.
1: Anybody else? I bet there's not. I bet there's 10 weird-ass Republicans we didn't even get to today. This guy's cutting off the head of a cat. Motherfucker.
0: CNN made it clear that it will not vouch for conservative pundit Scott Jennings' claims about Mitch McConnell and his health.
1: Fuck you, CNN.
0: CNN told the Daily Beast that Jennings, who is among several Republican insiders claiming they spoke with McConnell this week. They said he's speaking only for himself and his account does not represent our reporting.
1: Go fuck yourself. No, you vouched for it because you let that debate air and you let Donald Trump say they were killing cats in Ohio. Vouch for it, bitches.
0: The statement followed growing criticism that CNN had given Jennings a platform to make unverified claims about the 84-year-old senator who's been hospitalized since June 14th. What do you mean? Scott Jennings has been making unverified claims every single night he is on CNN defending Trump and the Nazi Republican regime and agenda. Fuck you.
1: So the brass on CNN gets to take a victory lap for this, a moral victory lap. Fuck you, man. That is insane.
0: The Jennings previously ran political operations for McConnell's Senate campaign. So he used to work for McConnell.
1: Well, yeah.
0: He told CNN anchor Casey Hunt that the senator called him that morning and they spoke for about 17 minutes. It was good to hear his voice. Voice sounded strong, like he's keeping up with the new and that he's keeping up the new with the news.
1: Okay.
0: But by Thursday, appearing on Jake Tapper's show, Jennings said McConnell's staff told him that the senator is planning to return to work.
1: Well, I mean, look, he worked before and he would just stop, right?
0: Meanwhile, there's other rumors that he's brain dead.
1: Hey, Republicans, this is how people talk about Nazis when this is going on. Do you know, like they're not human? You know what I mean? This is what your life will culminate to. How do you think people are going to talk about Ted Cruz when he's this way? You know, will he still be a governor? Probably.
0: We gotta get out of here. Thanks for joining, everybody. Thanks for buying shit through the Amazon link, crabdiving.com/Amazon. 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
0: Have a blessed weekend, everybody. Weekend at Mitch's. We'll hit you up on Monday. Bye-bye.
1: Oh, I'm not dead yet.
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truck. I said, Holmes, come on, woo. What's a brother gotta do to get free food? You better wash some dishes, baby.

0: What do you have to lose by trying something new like Trump? What the hell do you have to lose? You have to lose. You have to lose.
1: Mr. Trump is so stupid. My God, my God.
2: We won with poorly educated. 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
0: But you know what? 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
7: From Mr. Bezos.
0: Thank you, Mr. Bezos.
7: And God. if you want to join us on our social media, I will fire them up during the show too.
0: Are you going to have a baby with
7: me?
0: No, I'm addressing Jeff.
7: He's like, God.
0: Yeah, no. Shelby could watch it during the show. Jeff, are you going to have a baby with the person you sent into space by yourself?
7: Oh, I think have a kid? She's.
0: Does anybody know?
7: I don't know how old she is, but I think she's. You know, she might be getting to be that age where it might not be wise to have children if you still can.
0: Thank you, Jesus. Thank you for that. Thank you for that. Thank you for that kindness.
7: I mean, maybe, you know.
0: No. Yeah, right. Just buy a kid on Amazon, Jeff. Can you buy a child on Amazon?
7: Oh, she's 56. I would not recommend having a baby at 56.
0: Yeah, give it a try. Right.
7: I'm sure they are. What does it say? Laura Sanchez was engaged multiple times before Jeff Bezos. Why do I care
0: Jesus
7: about this?
0: Christ.
7: I just Googled it, right? I don't know.
0: This guy that owns everything on the planet, his wife was once engaged.
7: Fans accuse Lauren Sanchez of being desperate for attention in a Temu strapless dress while out with, quote, astronaut friend Katy Perry.
0: Is that real?
7: Yeah.
0: Temu didn't plant this story as an advertisement?
7: I don't think so. God. Where is this Temu dress? Now I want to see.
0: Is that like a joke or was it really from Temu?
7: I don't think so. Lauren Sanchez and Katy Perry were spotted enjoying a group dinner in New York City. Why do we care about this? The outing quickly sparked a wave of online reactions following their high-profile Blue Origin spaceflight mission earlier in 2025.
0: A mission?
7: I had to audition for one of these shows one time to host like a Entertainment Tonight-y kind of thing.
0: Yeah.
7: And my, they were cranking people out and they put one guy, one girl. And I got with a girl who English, definitely not her first language. She was some kind of Eastern European or something. And right. I couldn't understand a fucking word she was saying. She would say something. All right. Yeah. Hey.
0: You would be a better entertainment reporter than that Sam. God, what's his fucking name?
7: Ruben?
0: Oh, yeah. You'd be much better. You should have got that gig.
7: Is he no longer with us?
0: Did he die?
7: Wait.
0: We would have saw that clip pop up again.
7: Yeah, you know. He passed last year.
0: No, the guy that did the
7: Lawrence Sam Fish- Jackson, Lawrence Fishburne error. Yeah,
0: man, that is the best clip on the internet. Almost. I mean, she's well. R.I.P. Did we know that or?
7: Yeah, I did.
0: Okay,
7: I just said it right.
0: Well, jeez.
7: The
0: what a bummer.
7: Yeah, I know. Sad. He was 64.
8: Oh, you should get his job now.
7: 64 years, yeah.
8: They need someone.
7: The Sam Rubin, I don't know if he was kind of on some of the nationwide, but he was mostly KTLA, and he was their morning in Los Angeles. He was their morning guy who did the entertainment. He was like their gossipy entertainment reporter.
8: You know him famously from that clip.
7: And the story is, that he interviewed Samuel Jackson, and then he mentioned either I don't remember if it was a commercial or a movie, but it was a movie that Lawrence Fishburne was in.
8: Right, that's right.
7: And Sam Jackson ripped him a new asshole. He's like, "You're the entertainment reporter."
8: Yeah.
7: And you don't know this?
8: Right.
7: He's like, "I'm the what's in your wallet guy, not the."
8: Yeah. I think he said something like, I am one of the three most prominent African-American actors in Hollywood. You know, and you should know that. But it was a great clip, and, R.I.P.
7: I think I did all the opening bullshit. Let's see what's going on this Monday. All kinds of stuff in the most corrupt, possibly one of the most corrupt countries on the planet right now.
8: Jeez. We're a mess. I mean.
7: And that's saying a lot. Let's launch into the headlines.
8: Yay.
7: Over to the commie pinko liberal
8: Defeat.
7: HuffPost.
8: Can I just say before we start this new segment that I wish one of these headlines you're gonna have was combined with an animals gets pissed segment. I really do. But it didn't happen. So
7: what?
8: There's a story that I'm sure you're gonna do today that
7: right.
8: I wish we're accompanied by when animals get pissed segment.
7: Okay.
8: But it's not. It's a shame.
7: Now I'm confused. I gotta look through my list. The headline at the HuffPost says, "Don the Tubes."
8: Jesus Christ. It's not this story. Yeah.
7: What?
8: I wasn't referring to this story. I'm just telling you if you were guessing still.
9: But it's going down the tubers.
8: God damn.
7: Here, Trump's approval rating is sinking, and the Iran war may be only part of the problem, says the headline. President Donald Trump's approval rating is at a record low for his second term again, according to a New York Times Siena poll released today, with Democrats opening up a double-digit edge on the generic ballot ahead of midterms elections.
8: Damn, guys, what's going on? What's not to love about you guys?
7: While the poll shows widespread discontent with Trump's presidency, the results suggest the economy and his decision to launch a war with Iran are the leading factors bringing his approval rating to new lows and potentially setting up a massive backlash in November. Only 30% of voters think launching the war with Iran was the right decision, and by a 55-21% margin, voters believe the war will not be worth the cost of waging it.
8: Right. Can we see on one of those numbers, sets of numbers, because we see the IQ level of each person that polled.
7: Oh, yeah.
8: See how it breaks down. Are they in the 30% that loves this fucking war?
7: Who? I mean, maybe some of the myriad spam calls I get are polls or something that I never pick up, but I never get polled.
8: Never get polled. I want to say that one thing the war has done is has ruined the Lego movies. You guys really have to step it up a notch now if you're going to do another like Lego Batman or
7: Lego Batman.
8: You know, these videos that Iran puts out, they're good. I mean,
7: it's Trump's, his numbers are especially poor among voters he wooed away from Democrats in 2024.
8: I bet.
7: Only 19% of voters age 18 to 29 approve of Trump's job performance, as do only 20% of Hispanic voters.
8: Right. Did they poll a known rapist to see what his approval is?
7: Did they ask Trump?
8: Yeah.
7: That's the headline at the HuffPo. Let's see what's going on at the Drudge Report.
8: Okay.
7: Close Encounters of the Orange Kind.
8: Okay, jeez.
7: And it's a picture. I believe these are one of the pictures. Trump has gotten increasingly crazy with the shit he's putting out on social media.
8: Oh, I thought you were going to say on his face.
7: And I think we talked about that person who...
8: oh, yeah, the helper.
7: Yeah, yeah. One of his aides that she supposedly prints out stacks of these memes from the internet. And then he's like, I like that one. I like that one. And so we're not even sure, you know, because it happens through the middle of the night. So it's quite possible that he's doing it, but it's also quite possible that she's just scheduling them for the middle of the night to fuck with everybody.
8: I would hope so, because I would think the danger hours to be around Trump, if you're thinking in terms of him being a predator, would be...
7: Oh, a few hours after his last meal.
8: Right. Oh, that's true. I was going to say nighttime, but, you know, a few hours after his last meal. Be careful, assistant or whoever has to hang out with him in the middle of the night.
7: That's what this has to do with. Donald Trump walks with alien and blows up targets from space in bizarre posts.
8: The fuck is this guy up to? It's weirder that these would be scheduled, though.
7: In a period lasting just under an hour and a quarter on Sunday afternoon, no fewer than 19 AI-generated posts popped up on Donald Trump's Truth Social feed.
8: Jeez.
7: They ranged from boasts about sinking Iranian warships to mocked-up photos defending his controversial renovation of a reflecting pool in the center of Washington.
8: My fucking God.
7: His tackifying of the reflecting pool.
8: Well, this is crazier, though, if you think about it. If she is scheduling these, and I would think that he would be tweeting these out in like an ether Diet Coke fog or something.
7: Perhaps the most eye-catching picture features Trump walking on a military base surrounded by men in sharp suits and sunglasses alongside a tall gray alien.
8: Very attractive. These guys are so attractive.
7: The low quality image has been generated to look like a secretly captured photograph with blurry fingers obscuring the part of the view. It may be an effort to remind people of the so-called UFO files released earlier this month, which appeared to have failed to distract Americans from the Iran war.
8: Shit, but I thought the Iran war was about distracting people from the Epstein files or something.
7: Well, you know, it wasn't working.
8: But the UFO story was...
7: It backfired.
8: Was the UFO story was to detract from the Iran war?
7: Probably. I mean, who knows?
8: It's a
7: desperate attempt to say, look what I'm doing for you. Look, I'm releasing all the files here.
8: Jeez.
7: We didn't even talk about it because it really was... All we found out was there were a few videos that many we've seen before,
8: right,
7: and a couple of them that we hadn't, but it's, you know, it's a dot in the sky. It's the
8: bullshit.
7: Same kind of shit, and it was unexplained. And they had, you know, some where they supposedly chased something or whatever, but there's nothing definitive. There are no little green men. We don't have anything crashed or anything like that.
8: I think they would fly their ship through here and look at the Earth, particularly America, and they go, oh no, thank you. Look at the crime right down there.
7: Yeah, so long. Thanks for all the fish.
8: Yeah.
7: It's a really bizarre picture of him.
8: I haven't seen it.
7: It's him walking with an air, you know, with, you can see the fingers in the foreground, like they're secretly holding their phone. And it's Trump walking with a giant, tall, gray alien.
8: Why did he like that? I mean, what made him, what do you think appealed to him about that?
7: I don't know.
8: I'm trying to understand our fucking president.
7: Knows.
8: I mean, did he like the alien or the...
7: I did see a great meme. Somebody had on his a picture of him with his head falling over, face half drooped, falling asleep at the in a chair.
8: Yeah, yeah, yeah. Oh my God.
7: Somebody had drawn his eyes open with Sharpie. Hey.
8: That's good. Hey, that's better than his normal eyes. I mean, less creepy, I think. I'd rather look at him with Sharpie eyes.
7: Jeez. So those are your headlines, everybody. The Drudge Report thinks Trump's bonkers posts.
8: God, I didn't even know what to think about that. Like, if someone's scheduling those weird posts, that's fucking strange.
7: There was another one with him sitting at a much slimmer, healthier looking version of him sitting at a table with all kinds of buttons. In the background, you could see all these screens, and all of these explosions from being shot down from space, like these lasers shooting down space, blowing up things all over the Earth.
8: Well, you saw Moonraker. I don't know.
7: I mean, I don't get it. It's like he's bombing the entire Earth. He's destroying the Earth.
8: No. You figured it out. You said it. He didn't look fat. He'll share anything where he thinks he looks good and not fucking fat. And that's why he probably shared the one, him and the alien, maybe. I don't know. He didn't seem to look fat in that one. So that's all you have to do is put something out there where he doesn't look like he's wearing a diaper.
7: Or that he's hunched over, or that he's got black and blue hands, or that his lips are white.
8: That's right. Hey,
7: this he's got some rash on the side of his neck.
8: Oh, that's so gross.
7: Like some toothless vampire has been trying to get blood out of him.
8: What happened to that rash that he did have one, right? I mean,
7: I thought he still had it not that long.
8: What's up with that, guys? Any report on that? Dr. Ronnie, take a culture.
7: I think he needs Adderall.
8: I do too. No, he needs a tranquilizer dart.
7: So let's get into this bullshit. This blatant corruption that the Republicans are fine with.
8: Yay.
7: Now Trump has decided to settle his lawsuit with his own Justice Department.
8: Okay. Oh, God. Oh, is this for the pain and suffering?
7: For the pain and suffering he suffered when they released his, or somehow somebody leaked one of his tax returns from 20 years ago.
8: Right.
7: And he sued him for $20 billion or some, you know, ridiculous Trumpian number.
8: Right. Day one of my administration, his lawyer is disbarred. This fucking barred.
7: And now these motherfuckers have, the Justice Department is now, they've settled with him.
8: They've settled department.
7: For and created a fund, wink, wink, wink.
8: Oh, my God.
7: For 1.776, get it?
8: Oh, my God. Don't say billion. Though.
7: Billion dollars to compensate Trump's allies who claim they were unfairly targeted by the previous administration. So this is being widely, this is being universally described as a slush fund.
8: Oh, yes. Yes.
7: For grift that Trump can just meet out who he deems worthy.
8: Right.
7: Just slap some money to them. They can say, oh, they treated me bad. Rudy. Rudy's going to get money.
8: Rudy has his own slush fund going on, right? I don't know. Well,
10: his colon.
8: Yeah, absolutely. Congratulations, Donald, on this big win for you. It's 1 point. It's that much money plus it's that much billion because of 1776. That's so stupid.
7: It's patriotic. In an unprecedented move that would allow the president's administration to pay his supporters from a government agency he controls with taxpayer money.
8: There is nothing more embarrassing than this fucking government right now. I mean, I'm trying. Just think about this. Obama didn't do this, did he?
7: I don't think so.
8: Did Clinton? Did Bill Clinton?
7: I don't. He got a blowjob.
8: Shelby, right. Shelby, see if Jimmy Carter tried to sue his own Justice Department for complete bullshit. Check on that for me.
7: There appears to be few constraints on who can submit to claim to the fund. The president has broadly stated his allies were politically targeted by the justice system. From the years-old Russian collusion investigation to the nearly 1,600 people charged in connection with the Capitol riot. So J6ers are going to be applying for this money.
8: Oh, okay. Yes. This is crazy. I mean, the people that stormed the Capitol, the people that shoved that person's body against the door when they were opening it, squeezed that guy? God.
7: Its creation comes as Trump drops his $10 billion lawsuit alleging that the Internal Revenue Service failed to protect him and the Trump Organization from an unauthorized leak of their tax returns.
8: Is that what the IRS is supposed to do?
7: Trump himself will, wink, wink, wink, not receive any payments, but boy, will receive a formal apology.
8: Shame on this publication for lying.
7: His own Justice Department.
8: Right. Let me help everybody out. He will receive money from this. Come on.
7: Just like he will from the airport.
8: Absolutely. This guy is a crook. That's President Tony Soprano is in the house. Jeez, that's funny. That sounds like an Onion article, doesn't it?
7: So there's going to be a commission.
8: Oh, yes.
7: Made up of five members, not yet announced, who will run the fund. Trump will have the power to fire any of them. The Justice Department said there are no partisan requirements to file a claim. Wink, wink. It will process claims through December 15th, 2028, a month before Trump's second term as president ends.
8: Well, wait, what is the commission?
7: It's going to be five people. Who
8: the definition of a commission is what, though? What does that even mean? Like
7: a group of people that do shit?
8: Right, but how are they chosen? Are they elected? Are they...
7: Oh, no.
8: Trump's they're appointed.
7: Yeah, Trump's going to...
8: But he can fire them whenever he wants. They don't... Is that really a commission? Is that... That's just Donald Trump?
7: Well, right.
8: I mean, the definition of that, it sort of betrays it. It's, whatever.
7: Trump's lawsuit alleges the IRS failed to protect confidential tax information and the tax information of the Trump org. Charles Littlejohn, a former IRS contractor, was sentenced to 5 years in prison for leaking Trump's tax records, along with the records of thousands of others. Trump sued the IRS in his capacity as a citizen, wink, wink, wink, not as president.
8: Jeez, this is insane. The bad guys are winning. I mean, God.
7: Minority Leader Chuck Schumer said creating the fund is, quote, depraved.
8: Yeah, it is. Trump is insane, right?
11: Trump is shaking hands with himself in order to fund his insurrectionist army to the tune of billions.
8: Ooh, yes.
11: Of all the corrupt things he has done, this is one of the most depraved.
8: Da-dunch. Hey, Chuck, stretch it out. You get a whole novel out of this.
7: The...
8: He is depraved. He's right. I agree.
7: Schumer's right, yeah. I'm sure he'll fire off a strongly worded text and use a swear word in it to show serious he is.
8: God, Merrick, look at this shit. Look at this shit, motherfucker. Wow. Want to rethink any decisions and how you went about things or blah, blah, blah, blah, blah.
7: So add this to the list of criminal investigations 2028.
8: This is what happens when Republicans come out and vote. They elect former reality show stars who are rapists that went to Epstein Island, did all kinds of bad things. I don't even know what else to say. I mean, and this is what happens when you guys come out and vote. Thank you so much.
7: Cartoonish corruption.
8: You're so stupid. When would you buy? What planet would die? And I blame you guys. If you're old enough to go out there and vote, then you're old enough to know better, you dumb fucks. Since when is a Republican not started a war in South America and in the Middle East in as long as I can fucking remember?
7: Right.
8: I mean, but he said he wasn't. Oh, then you believe
7: our
8: him?
7: Whole lives, the Democrats have had to come in and repair everything the Republicans fucked up.
8: Listen, you can say you're a cult all you want. That doesn't negate your stupidity.
7: And fuck the Democrats, you. By the way, are shit.
8: Oh, absolutely.
7: I hate the Democrats as an organization.
8: Yeah, yeah.
7: And they need to be proverbially or figuratively buried in the backyard.
8: Well, I mean, they've been the
7: party
8: the
7: needs
8: wheel.
7: To be buried in the backyard right next to the Republican Party that needs to be buried. And we need to plant new parties for us to vote for and not just two.
8: Yeah, I mean,
7: there needs to be multiple viable parties because this
8: right
7: stranglehold these two twats have on all of our everything is bullshit.
8: You know, the problem is this authoritarianism, and when people think about like what kind of government you want, you should be I want the kind of government that is not vulnerable to being turned into a totalitarian fuckstorm. That's all we should think about in government. How do we keep the Nazis at bay? Because we sure as shit, after when Biden won that election, everybody just pretended, we're going to pretend he doesn't exist anymore. And that's what you get. That's what you get, motherfucker. You didn't go get the bad guy. You just let him go. You just let him go. And that is unforgivable. And now we got this. The arch and everything.
7: There you go. Yeah, and the pool. You know, the new thing is the pool.
8: Yeah.
7: He says looks like feces is in it, and and he wants to paint it this tacky blue to make it look like a fucking cruise ship deck pool.
8: The only upswing to this is like Americans have such a short memory span, and they will not want to spend their political capital on making this motherfucker pay because they're weak. But at least that an arch, the memory pool, the stupid ballroom, you can't ignore those. It's almost good that you would have to see that every day, because then you will not forget Donald Trump exists. And as long as Donald Trump exists, you have to act in a way to not let him back into government. That's your job, and that's it.
7: Bunch of Democrats are already adding this to the impeachment list.
8: Impeachment.
7: Impeachment reason list.
8: I mean, we're just not, God, we are bound by so many rules. We should be able to just arrest a person that does all these crimes. That's the problem. Like, if he was a senator or a mayor or a dog catcher, right? You could just arrest him.
7: Well, he would have been in jail. 34 felonies.
8: Right. But because he's president, we can't. That needs to be done away with, because that is so stupid. Because we have we have a line of succession. Isn't that what that should be for?
7: God, I was just closing this thing about the polls. And I noticed that Democrats, do you think going to war with Iran, right or wrong decision?
8: Of course.
7: 93%. But 5% say it was the right decision. Who are these people?
8: They didn't have their reading glasses on when they filled out the thing.
7: Who are the 5%? Seriously, I would be fascinated to talk to them. If they identify as Democrats and they think, oh, yeah, it's a great idea to go into Iran.
8: Well, what's the margin of error?
7: Stupid?
8: It's got to be like 3 to 4% margin of error. I mean, so maybe it's just a tiny bit, if that makes you feel better.
7: It doesn't say on the graphic here.
8: And it could be like they were drunk and they didn't know.
7: Maybe they're trolling.
8: Yeah, they were on LSD and they couldn't make out the sentence. They didn't know which box.
7: Trump, meanwhile, is pretending that he was going to launch a huge strike tomorrow, and he decided not to.
8: In your diaper? I'd make that prediction.
7: Trump said he's calling off a plan to attack Iran tomorrow after the heads of three regional powers in the Middle East asked him to hold off. Shit. Trump said he received requests from the Qatari Emir Tamim bin Hamad Al Thani.
8: Jesus.
7: Saudi Crown Prince Mohammed bin Salman and UAE President Mohammed bin Zayed Al Nahyan.
8: Who was your favorite bitch American comic that you saw?
7: Yeah, who made you? Best? Yeah. Who made you wet your robes?
8: Has anybody asked that asshole MBS who his favorite comic was? That thing. I mean,
7: Defense Secretary Pete Hegseth and Joint Chiefs Chairman Dan Kane. Oops, Dean Kane.
8: Kane. Should
7: still be prepared to go forward with a full large-scale assault of Iran, is the way he says it, on a moment's notice, in the event that an acceptable deal is not reached.
8: Who got fucked on Polymarket over this? Is that
7: or who made money on Polymarket, more likely?
8: Betting that he would not, but he said he might, right?
7: Well, I'll bet oil went down a little bit.
8: Right.
7: Somebody made some money.
8: That's what this is. We're just sitting around letting them do this. What is this?
7: He's just coping. Speaking of coping.
8: Right.
7: Elmo.
12: Oh, yes.
7: Elon is doing some major cope because he lost his court case against OpenAI.
8: You stupid shitbag. I love it when you lose. That's good.
7: After less than 2 hours of deliberations.
8: Elon, sorry. They wanted the lunch.
7: This case went on forever, and they went 2 hours. They didn't even want the lunch.
8: Dude, they're like, if we go an hour and a half, we get an automatic cooking and coffee break.
7: After less than 2 hours, a jury on Monday rejected Elon Musk's claims against OpenAI CEO Sam Altman, ending a dramatic chapter in the bitter rivalry between the two tech billionaires who were once close friends.
8: Oh, bullshit. Evidence that this guy has the capacity to have friends. Please, do they have citations on that? I don't believe it.
7: The U.S. District Judge agreed with the advisory jury's determination that Altman and OpenAI were not liable and that Musk's, quote, claims of breach of charitable trust and unjust enrichment are dismissed as untimely. The jury found that Musk's claims were filed outside the statute of limitations, meaning Musk had 3 years to sue and didn't file on time.
8: You lazy fuck.
7: Tough man titties.
8: But how much was it for anyway? What was it going to be?
7: $1 gazillion.
8: Oh, whatever, dude. You got all the money in the fucking world. Fuck you. Fuck you and all your dumb fucking shit.
7: Musk, in a post, called the decision a calendar technicality.
8: Are you going to the moon? Go ahead.
7: And insisted the judge did not rule on the merits of the case. There is no question to anyone following the case in detail that Altman and Brockman did, in fact, enrich themselves by stealing a charity. The only question is when they did it.
8: Are we sure this isn't some bad guy from the Batman movie with Val Kilmer?
7: Musk said, of course, he's going to be filing an appeal with the Ninth Circuit.
8: Elon could play the Penguin. Or Batman, maybe. I guess Batman, probably, because he has all

0: You tried to make your case for 3 weeks.
1: And failed so miserably that they probably took a vote and they were like, right, we're done.
0: Right.
1: And like you said, they were like, well, we should get some, you know, wait till sandwiches come at least.
0: Yeah, absolutely.
1: Get more coffee and shit. The Musk sued Altman and OpenAI in 2024, accusing them of violating an alleged commitment to keep the artificial intelligence lab as a nonprofit. Musk helped start OpenAI in 2015, but left the board 3 years later.
0: God, I bet they love that. Is there anybody on the planet that is like, I'm so glad Elon's here, aside from people he's paying?
1: Microsoft, which invested in OpenAI as early as 2019, also was named as a defendant in the suit, with Musk claiming the software giant aided and abetted the AI startup in its alleged breach of charitable trust. He's so concerned about the charity, Ryan. Yes.
0: Is he accusing Clippy of doing this?
1: The court said the claim against Microsoft was also dismissed.
0: Damn. Wow. What a great lawyer you have, Elon. Not one win.
1: The lead attorney, meanwhile, for OpenAI said, no, it's not a technical decision. It's a substantive one. It says, quote, you brought your claims too late and you did it because you were sitting on them to use as a weapon of a competitor who can't compete in the marketplace. And so we're delighted to get it.
0: God, it's amazing that the trial would go on so long, though. I mean, because...
1: What agony to sit through. I mean, but that kind of a trial. Oh,
0: but if you know from the beginning that they just ran out of time and they filed too late, then that's a spoiler alert. You're sitting there for 3 weeks for nothing.
1: Yeah.
0: Oh my God. And you got to pay attention to all this bullshit for nothing.
1: That's why whenever I've had jury duty, I'm like, oh, please don't give me a corporate one. Please don't give me a corporate one.
0: Oh God.
1: So, thoughts and prayers for Elon.
0: Sure.
1: He's crying.
0: You are not.
1: He's so very upset.
0: Does he even have tear ducts?
1: I'm not happy. I did not get my way.
0: You're not happy. You know nothing. Does he have tear ducts, do you think? Or?
1: I don't know.
0: That's how you're rebooting.
1: He has to lay outside to get warm.
0: I got
1: to
0: stick a paper clip in my tear duct. Yeah.
1: Elon, why are you on that rock? Also in the news, it's a day ending in a Y, so we have another shooting, this time at a Islamic center. Golly gee.
0: Jeez. In America?
1: I wonder what this might be about.
0: Is this in America?
1: We don't know yet, so I'm not going to opine, but I have opines. Five people, including two suspects, have died after two teens opened fire at a San Diego mosque packed with children.
0: Jeez.
1: Dozens of local police and SWAT teams converged on the Islamic Center of San Diego around noon on Monday, where three individuals, including a security guard, were killed. Five people are dead, including two teenage suspects who died of apparent self-inflicted gunshots after a mass shooting. The San Diego Police Department confirmed they received reports of a shooting just before noon. Just after 1 p.m., they said the threat has been neutralized.
0: Jeez.
1: No,
0: it hasn't.
1: Two suspects who police believe to be 17 and 19 years old died from self-inflicted gunshot wounds. Three adult male victims, including a security guard, died as a result of the shooting. What led to the shooting remains unclear. It's being investigated as a hate crime.
0: Okay.
1: They believe the security played a significant role in ensuring that it didn't result in more casualties. So some heroes. The three victims were found dead inside by the responding officers. Around the same time, other officers responded to reports of active gunfire a few blocks away.
0: Jesus.
1: Where a landscaper was shot at while working but was not injured.
0: Okay. Right.
1: Is that related? America.
0: Two different shootings?
1: No.
0: It was related to the...
1: Because the two guys died.
0: Oh, okay.
1: The shooters killed themselves. The moments later, officers found a vehicle in the middle of another nearby street who they believed to be the shooters involved in the mosque shooting deceased. Oh, maybe that's the shooting. I don't know. Maybe they heard the gunshots from them killing themselves in the car.
0: Okay. Well, nonetheless, God, you know, we should do something about gun violence. You know, has anybody thought of that or... Does anybody remember that fucking Michael Moore movie, motherfuckers?

0: a second.
1: What does it say? Now, several Jewish schools in San Diego are on lockdown. Like, what do they think? The Muslims are going to rampage and go start shooting up Jewish schools? What the fuck is wrong with you people?
2: Well, I mean, the way it's about guns. If you think about it in terms of guns, maybe every school should shut down. I mean, why? Yeah. We have so many fucking school shootings. It is insane. We don't care because it's the guns. It's the guns. Or maybe it's Maha, right? Is this under Maha?
1: Neighbor told the news that a man with a gun walked up to a security guard and the two exchanged gunfire. The Islamic Center is the largest mosque in San Diego County, home to a school for pre-K to third grade students.
2: Jeez.
1: The shooting occurred on Dhul Hijjah, the 12th and final month of the Islamic calendar, which is considered one of the four sacred months. During Dhul Hijjah, fighting was made forbidden to ensure that pilgrims were able to go to and from Hajj in safety.
2: Okay. Well, everybody stop shooting people. What a horrible thing. And it's racism. Oh, God. Come to America for your vacation if you want. God.
1: Schools in the surrounding area were put on lockdown.
2: Jeez, man.
1: So there you go.
2: Alex Jones isn't spreading any lies about this, right?
1: Not yet.
2: Okay.
1: I'm sure it's a false flag.
2: God, that's fucking horrible. These fucking guns.
1: It's America.
2: Yeah.
1: Welcome to America. Mm-hmm. Also, we've got going on here. Look at time flying already. 40 minutes gone. Thanks for buying shit through the Amazon link, crabdiving.com/Amazon.
2: Do you think, real quick, do you think Cash App makes a better podcaster than a FBI director or vice versa?
1: I can't imagine he'd be. I can't imagine he wouldn't. Yeah, so that's, I'm closing the
2: I just brought that up.
1: Stories.
2: I brought that up because the, you know, him snorkeling at Pearl Harbor or whatever. Can't he just fucking go to work or something? I mean, why does he have to go on a special snorkeling trip? That's why I was saying.
1: Is that the animals get pissed story you were hoping for?
2: God damn, how many...
1: I did have that story. I just didn't put two and two together.
2: No, I know. And why would you? But, I mean, I'm just saying, we have so... All we do are stories in this when animals get pissed segments or shark attacks in Hawaii. Right?
1: Yeah.
2: But they, you know. Yeah. Okay.
1: Or elsewhere.
2: So what happened here? I mean...
1: For example.
2: Okay.
1: Australia?
2: Oh, yes.
1: Perth, God. Western Australia.
2: Right, right.
1: A 38-year-old diver has died after a 16-foot great white shark.
2: Fuck you, Jesus.
1: Attack.
2: Fuck that. Fuck that shark.
1: Well, listen to the name of this island. Rottnest Island. Rottnest. Rottnest, our island.
2: I want to deploy assets to go capture that fucking thing. I mean, why do we have to live with that dinosaur?
1: One of the world's most active regions for shark attacks. The attack occurred just before 10 a.m. May 16th at Horseshoe Reef, a well-known diving and fishing location roughly 19 miles off the coast of Perth.
2: Wait. You said in the first part of that sentence that... This was like a well-known location for shark attacks or something like that.
1: One of the world's most active regions for shark attacks.
2: To me, that would also make it one of the world's worst places to surf, and I would never fucking surf there. But why? This guy was surfing? I mean, I'm not blaming the guy. But
1: don't know yet.
2: Shit, man.
1: According to authorities, the man had been spearfishing with friends and was in the water near a boat when he was bitten on the legs by the shark. Reported to be a great white measuring around 16 feet. Pulled the man from the water, rushed him approximately back to shore by the boat.
2: Oh, God.
1: Where emergency responders performed CPR, but he could not be revived.
2: Dude, what the fuck kind of person is like, I'm going to take my friends out in the water in Hawaii, chum it by spearfishing. Is that how you treat friends? God, what the fuck, man? Why? I am not blaming this person, but this is fucking insane.
1: Experts are emphasizing that sharks do not actively hunt humans.
2: Fuck you.
1: Instead, attacks are usually triggered by a mix of environmental and behavioral factors. Ooh. One likely contributor in this case is spearfishing.
2: That is
1: it. Which can significantly increase risk. The activity creates vibrations and introduces injured fish into the water, both of which can attract sharks from long distances.
2: Something we all fucking know. Add that part in, too. I mean, that's, you know, you're explaining. Listen, to that, you have to explain stuff to people that just go in there anyway.
1: Some researchers also suggest warming ocean temperatures and shifting prey patterns may be bringing sharks closer to popular beaches and reefs.
2: The prey patterns. My prey pattern shifted. I'm going to eat that guy in that quick drying bathing suit. They're man eaters. Prey patterns.
1: It's like on that show Alone when people are like, oh, it's a game trail. I think I'll set up near this.
2: Yeah.
1: It's like, no.
2: But you know what? You know what? That is... The whole ocean's their game trail.
1: Yeah.
2: I mean, they don't give a fuck. These are cold-blooded motherfuckers. You're talking about a 16-foot shark.
1: 16 fucking foot
2: Can
1: shark.
2: Can we get a break on
1: Holy
2: that,
1: please? Crap.
2: We're all just trying to get through this shit we're in and on this planet, and it's like, I'm going to introduce a 16-foot fucking man-eating monster into the fucking ocean for no reason. Was it eat all the mice in the ocean? Well, why do we have these fucking things? Why do you need a 16-foot fucking shark? I don't know who I'm talking to. I'm definitely having a Karen moment. This is unreasonable. Go on with the story. Shit. Cash App wasn't there?
1: This one is from...
2: 16 foot. I mean, what the fuck? That's like... I'm trying to imagine. That's so fucking big. That's like Steven Spielberg size.
1: Yeah.
2: God, fuck off, Jesus. Just stop. Just stop.
1: I wonder if they have it tagged, like if like they know where it's going.
2: I don't even want to comment on that because I definitely have an opinion. If you can tag it, you can bag that motherfucker too, right? I mean, why are you going to let that live out there? Just kill people, right? I mean, do you agree, Shelby? Does anybody agree with me?
1: Glacier National Park?
2: That's one mean shark.
1: Fatal bear attack.
2: Oh, shit. Damn.
1: Is renewing attention on the risks of hiking in bear country. It was that park's first fatal bear attack since 1998.
2: Oh, whatever. Show me the stats on that. Happened, how those numbers are massaged.
1: And happened within a week of a separate Yellowstone bear attack that injured two hikers. I think we talked about that.
2: How far away was it? They were throwing out stats to confuse us.
1: Anthony Polio, a 33-year-old from Davie, Florida.
2: Okay.
1: Died after what officials said was a bear encounter.
2: Oh my God. Fuck
1: it's this. A bear encounter.
2: That fucking bear ate his ass. It killed him. It murdered him.
1: Reported missing on May 5th after he didn't return from a solo hike on the Mount Brown Trail near Lake McDonald Lodge.
2: Why would you do that?
1: Search and rescue crews found his body May 6th, about 50 feet off the trail. In a densely wooded area about 2.5 miles from the trailhead. His injuries, they said, were consistent with those sustained by a bear encounter.
2: Who the fuck writes these articles? You have no feelings. You're telling me numbers, so many numbers. Why does it matter how many? He was in the bear took him in the woods and ate him and fucking killed him. That's what you mean.
1: The National Park Service advises hikers to carry bear spray, make noise, and reduce the risk of surprise encounters. Hike in groups when possible. If you're camping, be sure to keep your food locked up.
2: Yeah, the bears are like, hike in pairs so I can eat one of you later. God, you know. I had a question about the fucking bear. I mean, how big was this bear?
1: Don't know. They don't know.
2: What kind of bear?
1: They don't know.
2: God damn it. Let's do some journalism. Find out what bear that was.
1: I mean, it took off. They don't know where.
2: Where was it? It took off.
1: In Glacier National Park.
2: Look at the ring cameras in the area. Man, these fucking, the animals have had it with us. And who the fuck, you know.
1: I don't blame them.
2: Who would go swimming in Perth? Where are you going today?
1: I'm
2: going
1: Montana. To go surfing. It's in Montana.
2: Yeah. I'm going surfing in the most prevalent in the ocean, most famous for sharks eating people. I'm going to a buffet for sharks. I'm surfing because the waves are good. What the fuck, man? Shit.
1: And then New York.
2: Okay.
1: Had a rampaging beaver.
2: Oh, stop it. Really?
1: A beaver attacked multiple people, including at least one child at a lake in New Jersey, has tested positive for rabies.
2: Damn, RFK. What the fuck, right?
1: Police in Mahwah responded to Lake Henry's, New York, New Jersey. Police responded after a report of an animal attack. An 8-year-old boy had been fishing on the shoreline when a beaver came out of the water and charged at him.
2: What the fuck? That's terrifying.
1: The boy tried to run away but tripped and fell. Oh, the semi-aquatic rodent bit the child on the upper thigh.
2: Right.
1: And continued to attack him. A family friend nearby came over to hit and kick the beaver several times before it eventually retreated, though it continued to circle the area.
2: Holy shit. you know, there's no reason to laugh at it. Did the kid survive? I mean,
1: Yeah, but he's going to have the shots.
2: No, he doesn't. We don't have to do that.
1: What do you mean?
2: RFK said we don't need those, right? He's getting rid of measles or rabies shots or something.
1: Not once you've been bitten by something that has rabies.
2: Well, yeah, just walk it off, kid. Walk it off.
1: Suck it up, kid.
2: Right, right.
1: So, angry beaver.
2: Put that kid in therapy or something. He's going to have PTSD over that shit. I mean, that is scary. What is this fucking thing chasing me?
1: Who would think? You never think a beaver would come at you.
2: You will now.
1: Makes sense that it's got rabies. Went nuts, yeah. Terrifying.
2: Yeah, and that they never got that bear.
1: No, I assume they got the beaver. I don't have that information either.
2: Well, you know, that's kind of I'm glad the kid's okay and stuff. That's sort of a whatever story, but that's a serious when animals gets pissed story. And that's a big old bear eating people up there.
1: Why am I signed out of X?
2: That Jesus did that for you.
1: On this.
2: God. Can you imagine, though, Cash Patel goes snorkeling and just doesn't show up in any other categories for the stories we cover? I just can't believe that. I mean, we've done so many stories about what I'm talking about in Hawaii. Like, a lot, right?
1: It's a busy year for sharks.
2: Well, not that busy. I mean, and they snorkel. That's usually it, right? They're snorkeling. Nobody was spearfishing around him. Well, hey, why does this guy got to go on business? You don't even need to go to... His job was to go to Hawaii, tour their office. What are you going to do there? You guys need to use more paper clips. What are you going to tell these people at the field office in Honolulu, you dumb dickhead? What is... Do you know what I mean?
1: Yeah.
2: Why do you need to go on that trip?
1: We have a couple of elections today that are interesting to watch. Okay. Texas has Paxton versus Cornyn.
2: Wow.
1: Trump, you'll notice, never opened his pie hole to endorse anyone. Remember at the beginning? He was like, I'm going to come out in a couple of days and I'm going to endorse.
2: Well, it should be Paxton, Donald, because
1: he didn't choose either one.
2: Well, that's not an endorsement.
1: Now, the Democrats want Paxton to win because he's pretty reviled, and that it would give Tallarico a boost.
2: He is better to run against than that other guy?
1: Yes.
2: That is fucking amazing. That really is. Do you think if Tallarico would have ran against Ted Cruz if it was different?
1: Maybe. Jeez. Tallarico is doing well.
2: The other senator is Ted Cruz, who's safe this election time. Good. He doesn't have to run.
1: This is would usually be. Oh, and the other one is Thomas Massie.
2: Yeah.
1: In Kentucky.
2: Yes.
1: Who is the anti. Well, first of all, Trump endorsed his opponent, of course, because Massie was one of the guys who spearheaded the Epstein files law and stuff like that. Trump feels that he's a rhino and all the maggots hate him now. But
2: because he's against pedophilia.
1: But he's the libertarian's wet dream. The libertarian part of the same guys that love Rand Paul. You know, they love them some Massey.
2: Yeah.
1: So it'll be interesting to see what happens.
2: Who's he running against?
1: He won pretty easily, you know, each time he ran, but it's Kentucky and he's a Republican. But now in the primary, he's getting primaried by some Trump toady. And millions and millions of dollars of AIPAC money.
2: Oh, my God. To the toady.
1: To the toady.
2: Jeez. Is the toady like some MMA fighter or a former Fox person? Or
1: I don't know.
2: Is it Brit? Yeah.
1: There was one. I saw one pro Massey ad that said, Massey is backed by Massey is not backed by anybody who's trying to cover up the Epstein files, and the other guy is backed by everybody who's trying to cover up the Epstein files. So, but it'll be interesting to see if Massey wins. I hope Massey wins because that'll drive Trump crazy.
2: I mean, maybe it'll do the, I don't know, he'll fill a diaper close. Over it.
1: You it's know? Sadly close.
2: God, that's crazy. These fucking Republicans are just, jeez.
1: Well, you know, they turn on Fox, and Fox is anti-Massey.
2: Was that 16-foot fucking shark? Where did it?
1: Australia?
2: Australia. Oh, okay. That's a long, long drive from that to Honolulu. I guess you couldn't get over there in time.
1: What is this?
0: Thus Solomon finished the house of the Lord and the king's house and all that came into Solomon's heart to make in the house of the Lord. And in his own house, he prosperously effected.
2: What?
0: And the Lord appeared to Solomon.
1: Prosperously.
2: Wow. This is a good one. This is excellent. Can I just say, guys, Samuel Jackson did this better.
1: Prosperously.
2: Right. What the fuck?
1: Prosperously.
2: Is he praying somewheres?
1: This is, well, the great thing about this is they had a national jubilee of prayer, praise, and Thanksgiving event.
2: Woo, that sounds fun.
1: That was put on by his administration. I would like to sue for that.
2: So we paid for this.
0: Oh, boy.
2: We paid for this.
1: Yeah, and yay. I want our money back. Separation of church and state, you twats. Why are we funding a national jubilee of prayer, praise, and Thanksgiving?
2: Hey, who is Solomon? Who's he taught? Which one is Solomon in the Bible? I forget.
1: The wise king who threatened to chop the baby in half.
2: Oh, okay. Okay. Good. I just didn't know.
0: Solomon's heart to make in the house of the Lord, and in his own house he prosperously effected. And the Lord appeared to Solomon by night and said to him, I have heard your prayer and have chosen this place to myself for a house of sacrifice. If I shut up heaven that there be no rain, or if I command the locusts to devour the land, or if I send pestilence among my people, if my people, which are called by my name, shall humble themselves and pray and seek my face and turn from their wicked ways, then will I hear from heaven.
2: Shit.
1: Wow, I'm inspired, aren't you?
2: Yeah. Was this recorded? Did he pre-record this?
1: Oh, yeah.
2: Why?
1: Fuck yeah.
2: Hey, but why would he not just start over? I can't even say it. Prosperously. Why didn't they do another take? He said it wrong. Right? I mean, that's the bare minimum. Even a soap opera would go out back and do another take after that, right? Even a soap would re-record that. I mean, is that the... What did he say? Prosperously?
3: Prosperously.
2: Goddamn, Donald.
3: Prospero.
2: Are you... does the director of this hate you? Probably.
1: Well, and it's that shitty White House where it's two cameras, one straight ahead, one slightly off for a semi-right profile. It's not 90 degrees, but it's like 45-degree right profile.
2: Yeah.
1: And they just bounce back and forth in willy-nilly. It's really jarring and bad.
2: I want to interview the production team, and I want to ask them under oath, why did you not just record this part? Because you're cutting anyway, right?
1: How do we know this isn't cut?
2: This is the best one?
1: Yeah.
0: And will forgive their sin and will heal their land. Now my eyes shall be open and my ears attent to the prayer that is made in this place. For now I have chosen and sanctified this house, that my name may be there forever, and my eyes and my heart shall be there.
2: I don't even know what to say about this.
1: Wow, I'm so inspired.
2: This is good, Donald. Wow. I like the direction you're taking this.
1: So,
2: my ears shall be a tent.
1: My ears shall be a tent.
2: It's so weird.
1: Prospering. Mm.
2: Somebody give him some Adderall, man. I mean, re-record that. No, no, no. Just let him say it. Prosperously. My ears will be a tent. Is that over?
1: Oh, here it goes. Claims of a Christian revival. This is a different one.
2: Shit. God damn, Donald. You are fucking crazy. And I listen to all your shit. This is out there. Is Paula there helping him or anybody?
1: Paula?
2: Yes.
1: Oh, no, I don't think so.
2: Man. Jesus, did you like this? Did you send a thank you note for the nice words?
3: For every enemy that is aligned against you, let there be that we would strike the ground, for you will give us victory, God. I hear a sound of abundance of rain. I hear a sound of victory. I hear a sound of shouting and singing. I hear a sound of victory. The Lord says it is done. The Lord says it is done. For I hear victory, victory, victory, jeez, victory in the corridors of heaven, in the corridors of heaven.
2: Paula, this is bullshit. The only talent in this thing is in the background, that kid with that long, sustained note. That's hard, right? That's good. But you are such a bullshit artist. I think it's going to be hard for people to take.
1: Joe Webbin says she's a witch.
2: Shit, okay. I think it's going to be hard for people to do a dance mix version of this Trump thing. It's going to be tough. You know. What is it? My ears are a tent, oh Lord. Shit.
1: So this prayer gathering was apparently like a big fail.
2: Oh, come on. Jesus didn't answer any of the prayers or
1: that it wasn't. It wasn't as hugely attended as they would have liked.
2: Hey, I've been there with shows. I've been there. It sucks, right? Nobody shows up. Nobody came to this fucking event. You missed a good show, honestly. This is a good job, Donald.
1: Trump's free day-long event to, quote, rededicate America to God drew a notably sparse crowd at the National Mall on Sunday, with a recycled video message from the president himself airing to rows of empty seats.
2: What do you expect? It sounds like Donald wasn't there, right?
1: No.
2: No Kid Rock?
1: The eight-hour Rededicate 250 gathering, billed as a national jubilee of prayer, praise, and thanksgiving, was organized by the White House-backed Freedom 250 group. Ugh. House Speaker Mike Johnson appeared in person.
2: Oh, okay. He's the headliner.
1: Yeah.
2: Jeez. Well, come on.
1: Well, Vice President J.D. Vance was also there, as was Secretary of State Marco.
2: Oh, okay.
1: And Secretary of Defense Pete Kegsbreath.
2: Hey, the Golden Girls are in the house.
1: Oh, they sent pre-recorded messages.
2: They didn't show up?
1: No.
2: Even Mike Johnson?
1: Mike Johnson was there in person. J.D. Vance, Rubio, and Hegseth were pre-recorded.
2: Damn, Mike.
1: Trump himself skipped the event to go golfing in Virginia.
2: Donald, that isn't right. You should have headlined that event.
1: He did post on Truth Social in all caps, "I hope everybody at Rededicate 250 is having a good time."
2: Does anybody have a reaction shot of when Mike Johnson realizes that he's going to be the only one attending live? That everybody else, he's the Speaker of the House, but everybody else is just videoing in. Damn, Mike, that is.
1: You think they chucked him under the bus? They're like, we'll totally be there.
2: Fuck yes. Fuck yes.
1: Well, it looks like Tulsi had a pre-recorded message, too.
2: Even Tulsi. Mike Johnson, you're the Speaker of the fucking House. This Tulsi Gabbard lunatic Just sent a video.
1: God, nobody was watching Tulsi's message. This picture is from when Tulsi's message was running on the, and there's like 25 people there.
2: When was this?
1: Yesterday.
2: Sunday morning?
1: Yeah.
2: Guys, that's a tough market for Jesus shit, right? That market's saturated by the big boys. That's for the big dogs. To have this on like a Saturday or a Wednesday, maybe? Sunday's a hard thing for religious shit because religious people go to their dumb churches and you know.
1: The 3-minute video Trump aired Sunday was the same footage he recorded in April for a separate event called America Reads the Bible.
2: Jesus.
1: Reuters photos captured dozens of empty seats during the screening. The National Mall can hold over 1 million visitors, while the Rededicate 250 site had advertised only several thousand attendees.
2: Hey, wait. That's so sad. I didn't even know it was happening.
1: Despite the visibly empty rows, Trump allies declared the event a triumph. Right. Teen influencer Bo Loudon, I don't know who that is. Jeez. I'm glad I don't, claimed D.C. was filled to the brim with patriots honoring God.
2: Hey, Bo got a gig.
1: While deputy assistant to the president, Sebastian Gorka was there.
2: There's your headliner. Sebastian Gorka was there with Mike Johnson.
1: Boasted of a huge crowd.
2: Shut up, man. You weirdo. You're the strangest motherfucker. What did he wear? What Nazi thing? He just wore a Klan robe.
1: He just wears that same button all the time.
2: Okay, perfect. How sad. Melania, did she show up or? What? No Trump kids, even not one fucking kid? No Barrett?
1: Nope.
2: Eric?
1: No, they're not going to go hang out with the boring Christians.
2: Yeah.
1: They can't stand those people.
2: Right. Not even Paula White.
1: Paula might have been there.
2: She better have been. She's in charge of the shit at the White
1: House.
2: Yeah,
1: I'm assuming she had to be there.
2: Actually,
1: right?
2: If I'm Paula White, I mean, like, I have exclusivity to this fucking shit, so I should be the headliner. Fuck all these people. Kick out Mike Johnson, and you're not going to put up your dumb video messages. This is my space. Video messages.
4: America has faced moments when the soul of this nation was tested.
2: Video. Wow. Who is Michelle Bachman?
1: No, that's Paula.
2: That's Paula White. Damn,
1: Paula. Paula didn't even go live. She's got a video.
2: Well, she was at church.
1: Oh, she's making money.
2: Dude, I mean, again, this is the problem, dumbass.
1: That's her big day. She ain't giving up that dollar.
2: Why did you compete on this day? That is so fucking stupid.
4: The abolition movement did not rise from politics alone. It emerged in the wake of the Second Great Awakening, a spiritual revival that swept across our nation and called America back to God, to repentance, and to the truth that every human being is created in his image. From churches, prayer gatherings.
1: God, drink some water before you do this, or make sure your veneers are untied enough. Why, Can you hear the clicking in her mouth when she's...
2: Yeah. I thought that was just Satan, but no, why...
1: Drink some water.
2: Why? Shit, I forgot my question. Why? Okay, so humans are made in God's image. No, that's what she said. So, okay. Shelby, then how did they figure you out?
1: I wasn't listening to the substance.
2: I did. And I'm
1: was
2: very
1: critiquing what she looks like in my head and what's...
2: I respect that, but I listened on accident and I want to understand that. Like, if humans
1: I get
2: are,
1: to see the video, though. So.
2: Right. Humans are created in God's image, correct?
1: Okay.
2: Where the fuck do you get giraffes, dogs, oysters, all the other shit?
1: God just sent those for us to play with.
2: But the human, he had to...
1: Yeah. Big, giant dick on God, too.
2: You're a Catholic. You were. Why? Why did he...
1: I was.
2: Right. Why is he like this...
1: I guess.
2: Is God like an egomaniac?
1: Yes. Have you read the Old Testament?
2: No, not really. I mean, you know...
1: What about number two?
2: I've seen some movies.
1: What about number one? Number two, the
2: Genesis?
1: The... No, the commandments.
2: Oh, okay.
1: Number one, I'm the Lord your God. You will not have false gods before me.
2: We get it. You're on the money. You wrote the book we all read. What? That's redundant, right? That's understood. Isn't that understood?
1: Fascinating that he acknowledges the existence of other gods.
2: Right.
1: They don't talk about
2: that.
1: Oh,
2: that's weird.
1: They don't talk about that.
2: You should have no other god before me.
1: No other gods before me, not no other gods exist.
2: Hey, God, it's Ryan from Crab Diving Podcast. I have a question. What other gods are you referring to?
5: Arthur.
2: Right. Which ones are you referring to?
5: Rubble.
2: shit. Yeah, I never thought of that.
5: It's hard to believe that it would take two centuries for the Lord to raise up a great man to bring that ballroom finally to stand where it needs to stand.
1: This is Eric Metaxas, who did show up live.
2: Oh,
1: and you can hear the crowd. Nobody gives a fuck. There's eight people applauding for him.
2: Oh, I saw a clip of this at my mom's on MSNBC. Oh, my God.
1: He's claiming that somehow there's some biblical mandate to build a ballroom.
2: Duh. You didn't know that?
1: In Washington, D.C.
2: You must not have paid attention in Catholic school.
1: These people are so crazy. They're so insane.
2: What's crazy is the set. Do you see that shit?
1: Oh, yeah. That's.
2: I mean, I want to look at it.
1: You can't see it in this clip. It's a close-up.
2: You know, it looked like they did that live from Superman's hideout up in the North Pole.
1: Oh, yeah. The other story I did start reading from, I could save till Friday, but why? This is from The Times UK.
2: Hello.
1: Claims of a Christian revival in Britain are clearly false.
2: I was wondering, guys. I was wondering.
1: After a landmark survey found church going had fallen, not risen, since before the COVID-19 pandemic and had halved among the over 70s. Old people are like, fuck this religion shit.
2: Well, you don't want to die from COVID. I mean, shit. Jesus would not want you to put yourself in danger.
1: Yeah, and they probably bailed on church and they're like, why should we go back? Why?
2: Right.
1: Why?
2: Yeah.
1: Only 5% of British people attend a weekly church service, down from 8% in 2018.
2: It's an emergency.
1: So, you know, they're doing the same bullshit. They are the Christians there are doing the same lying that they're doing here, saying, oh, we're having a Christian resurgence. We're taking over again. All the young people are becoming Christian.
2: See, but over there, they're like, all the young people are becoming Christians.
1: And it's a lie. It's a lie. And in fact, it's a bigger lie over there because there's only 5%. Europe is atheist.
2: Right.
1: Europe is a lot atheist, big time.
2: Don't they worship soccer?
1: Some of them.
2: That's their thing. Sorry, Jesus. You lost out to soccer, Netflix. I mean, there's a lot of different things, you know.
1: The researcher said suggestions of a resurgence in Christianity in the UK can be laid to rest.
2: Okay.
1: Among those under age 35, the proportion of people who were regular churchgoers was 3%.
2: Aw, damn. Do not tell God this. He will be so fucking sad.
1: Researchers say there is no evidence of any recent increase in church growing among young people, right, as had been claimed by Christian groups.
2: What about a follow-up? What about evidence of Jesus existing?
1: Same.
2: Okay. That would help. You know what I mean? If you could just have... See, guys, here's how we solve this. God has to just do a cameo at some of these places.
1: So they're saying the weekly attendance among those aged 70 and over has halved since 2017.
2: Ouch.
1: From 18 to 9%, suggesting any apparent youthening of congregations reflects a loss of older worshipers rather than an influx of younger ones. So in other words, the old people are leaving and it makes it look like there's more younger people.
2: Right, right.
1: But there's not.
2: Hey, Jesus people, quit complaining in TV and entertainment. When you see your ratings drop off, what do? You change something. You fire some motherfuckers.
1: Yeah.
2: Jesus and God.
1: Start canceling.
2: No. Jesus, God, listen to me. And Mary, we love what you've done so far, but we want to move on, right? I want different gods.
1: Even those who identified as Christian were less likely to go to church weekly. Just 13% of Christians said they attended church each week, from 20% in 2018. A report titled The Quiet Revival, published last year, claimed that church attendance among Gen Z had doubled from 2018 to 2024, leading to excitement among churches about a possible resurgence of Christian belief in Britain. The Bible Society, which commissioned the research.
2: Oh, my God.
1: And just so happens to have come across with the fact, wink, wink, wink.
2: Right.
1: That it's doubled.
2: Yeah.
1: They repeatedly defended the report in the face of skepticism.
2: Well, listen, man. You should hire a consultant. Hire us. We'll tell you how to fix it, right? Number one, quit having the people like your pastors, your youth pastors, your priests rape children. Wouldn't that help?
1: Oh, good luck.
2: That would help, right? That might help.
1: But the Bible Society was forced to admit last month, after reanalyzing the findings,
2: oh, yes?
1: that the report was based on flawed data after a survey had been filled in by fraudulent respondents.
2: Oh, you fucking liars.
1: The Christians cheated on their own fucking survey.
2: I'm shocked. Jesus, I can't believe you did this. I am shocked. I mean, sure, you died for our sins, but this is... You're a cheater.
1: Right.
2: God cheated. Oh, my God. Does that blow anybody's mind? Does that bother anyone?
1: No, they don't care.
2: They don't care. Play more of Trump reading the Bible.
1: Why do you hate Jesus? But it's, why do you hate Jesus?
2: Well, he's a dick.
1: What have you got against Jesus?
2: Well, a lot, man. I mean, problematic. We got a whole show dedicated to his bullshit.
1: The Bible Society.
2: Call Bible Man. This is Bible Man's kind of thing, right? Get him in, on board. He'll save it.
1: So John Curtis, a professor of politics at the University of Strathclyde. What a great name, Strathclyde.
2: Oh, it's on the Harry Potter campus.
6: Said the evidence from the British Social Attitude Survey is clear. There's been no revival in Christian observance in Britain. Church attendance remains below pre-pandemic levels across all age groups, and the suggestion that younger people are leading a religious renewal is not borne out by the data.
2: Wow, what a long... God, you took a long time to say, no, there's no evidence. Why?
6: They're full of shit.
2: Right, right. Well, why? Lord Clyde...
1: He said COVID-19 appears to have had a more lasting effect on religious practice than many had hoped.
2: Right. Shit. It killed all the live entertainment. It did. But you guys, I mean, nobody in business would put up with a loss like that. Nobody. Your older viewers are cut in half. In half. God, I'm firing motherfuckers all over. I'm firing Moses, Jesus, Mary, Noah, all those fucks. Suck.
1: The Church of England attendance is still below pre-pandemic levels.
2: Unacceptable.
1: And below the level they were expected to have declined to if the pandemic had not occurred.
2: What would an executive producer yell at an underling over this? Not acceptable, motherfucker! Not acceptable! Fire the writers!
1: But that's what we've talked about, too, is that it's the lunatics here keep saying the same shit, but actually what's happening is it's like if you leave a glass of urine out in the sun.
2: Yeah.
1: And it condenses, and the more it evaporates, the darker and nasty and more uriny it gets. That's kind of like Christianity in America, that the number of people identifying as religious is going down.
2: Right.
1: But the ones that are left are condensed into lunatics. Jeez.
2: Apologize to urine, though.
1: It is sterile.
2: Wow. Maybe get the youth pastors in line, too, right? That might help.
1: Oh, sure. God, you know, I didn't even get to a number of Faithless Fridays. Pastor known for marriage advice arrested at rumored swingers community and accused of having multiple wives. There's another one. Victory Church leaders resign after youth pastor's son admits plans to meet with minor in video. He got Chris Hansen.
2: Oh, man. Jeez, that's a sin, right? Jesus, is that a sin or...
1: Texas pastor arrested for allegedly sexually abusing two young girls for several years. God, I mean, how many do you want to read?
2: I don't know. It's just like, it almost seems it's real, right?
1: What?
2: These stories. I mean, it's...
1: Yeah.
2: What other, profession has this much, you know, pedo shit involved in it? I mean, what other profession, like...
1: Congress?
2: Mailmen don't Congressman? Do this. Barbers don't do this.
1: Congressman?
2: Okay, yeah, that's a good one. Yeah.
1: What else have we got going on?
2: Why
1: here?
2: Is it so prevalent with them? Why do the youth pastors have the market cornered on this shit? Why?
1: Oh, I don't know. Oh, you'll appreciate this.
2: Okay.
1: When you find out who it is.
7: Do you think there might be a positive surprise out of all this that maybe can turn good?
1: Talk about Trump. Do you think there might be a positive surprise out of all this? The guy says no.
7: Surprise out of all this that maybe can turn good?
8: No, he's an idiot. He's a total idiot. He's not my president. I will never call him the president of the United States. I will never stand him.
9: I really, more than anything, I hope the rest of the world is able to forgive us for what happened and understand that this is not who the majority of Americans think should be leading America. It was a mistake. It was a travesty, and we apologize. I'm apologizing to the United States of America and to the rest of the world for what happened, because it's a nightmare.
2: Who is that?
1: Any idea who that might be?
2: I have a very bad guess.
1: You're going to love it. Yeah.
2: Oh, I'm going to love it. It's not Jack Black, is it?
1: Correct.
2: Is it? Oh, wow.
1: No, it's correct. It's not Jack Black.
2: Oh, okay.
1: Although he would say something.
2: Yeah, he would. Got it. I know who that is. I can't. Shit.
1: Michael Shannon.
2: Oh, yeah. Of course.
1: You hear that Chicago accent?
2: Can you ever play that again? Now that I know it's him, I'm going to listen to that shit. This guy, of course, he's.
8: He's not my president. I will never call him the president of the United States. I will never stand him.
9: I really, more than anything, I hope the rest of the world is able to forgive us.
1: Anyway, it's Michael Shannon.
2: Yeah, I mean, what a crap. I mean, yeah, of course. Of course. That's a theater person. Theater people hate Donald Trump.
1: Oh, yeah.
2: There is no, it's just pure white hate. 100% hate Donald Trump. I can't imagine finding a costume or a stage manager, choreographer, maybe some producer, but they're suits, so that's different.
1: I don't
2: fucking know.
1: They're the enemy anyway.
2: Right.
1: What have we got? About 40 minutes left here in the big old show, a little less. Thanks for listening.
2: Jeez.
1: You'll appreciate this, too. I have to read it, though, because it's a tweet. It's kind of a long one. I'm going to read fast.
2: Okay.
1: John Fetterman, you cancerous, brain-rotted fucking traitor. You worthless, orange taint-licking sycophant. This one is for you. Pennsylvania didn't scrape your half-dead carcass off the campaign trail and shove you into the Senate so you could spend every waking minute fucking your own constituents while gargling Trump's war cock. You ran as the populist pit bull, the guy in the hoodie who'd burn the system down for the working class. Instead, you became the cheapest Senate prostitute in history, the only Democrat degenerate enough to repeatedly vote to keep Trump's bloody, money-guzzling war in Iran raging. You stab the war powers resolution in the throat. So the bombs keep dropping, the defense contractor billions keep flowing, and American blood keeps spilling in another endless Middle East meat grinder. Seventh time you've dropped your pants for MAGA, you sniveling, backstabbing whore.
2: Shit.
1: You're not an independent. You brain dead fraud. You're a full blown enemy of the people who elected you. The steel workers choking on dust. The nurses drowning in debt. The families getting obliterated by inflation in every forgotten Pennsylvania town. They didn't send you there to be Trump's personal Senate fuck toy.
2: Oh, yeah.
1: You're selling your constituents' futures, their kids' futures, and this country's soul for cheap MAGA applause and whatever grift you're running in that empty fucking skull of yours.
2: Damn.
1: A hollowed out, soulless zombie in Carhartt cosplay who traded every last ounce of integrity just to stay relevant. Your hoodie won't hide the blood on your hands or the stench of betrayal. Shit. We're done with your fucking grift.
2: Is that
1: That's just somebody on Twitter.
2: Oh, I thought it was, what was it, Jennifer?
1: Lopez?
2: No, yes, J-Lo. Whatever, that the podcast, they...
1: Jennifer from the I've Had It podcast. Yeah.
2: That's just some random person.
1: This is just some...
2: I'll vote for...
1: This is Scooby-Doo on X.
2: Scooby-Doo, I'll vote for you for president.
1: Navigating the political jungle, progressive, never MAGA. You're here because I probably ruffled your feathers. No DMs. Hashtag fuck Trump.
2: You know what? I think you should be AG. Please be AG. That's it. That's the attitude I'm looking for. I'm looking for someone so pissed off that they can't see straight. I want somebody pissed off and mad and angry. And every time they go to sleep and that fuck getting behind bars, they cry because I failed today. I didn't get Donald Trump in jail. Wake up every morning obsessed with it. Three shifts of people prosecuting this motherfucker.
10: Attaboy. You really are something, Donnie. You're a star. Hold your feet up.
1: This is AI.
2: I gotta see this.
1: Epstein is shooting a picture, and Donald has a binky in his mouth, and he's holding his feet up in the air like a little baby.
2: Shit.
1: God, AI is just brutal.
2: Is that Grok?
1: Oh my God! Here's Trump coming down the stairs.
2: Oh God!
1: In
2: please.
1: China. With yes. G meet, this is AI with G meeting him, but Trump is wearing a full Chinese dress.
2: I think that's flattering.
1: AI is awesome,
2: right? That is amazing. God,
1: so there we go. Anyway,
2: too bad AI is gonna pull a Skynet, right? I mean,
1: maybe.
2: Jeez. We had all these Terminator movies.
1: Wouldn't you? I mean,
2: well, yeah. I mean, we had all these.
1: Looking around at humanity, if you were super intelligent entity, wouldn't you be like, why are we keeping these monkeys around?
2: But you saw Terminator.
1: Yeah.
2: How many of those are there?
1: How many of what?
2: Terminator movies, television series.
1: A few.
2: A bunch. Just hours and hours of warning us.
1: Yeah.
2: Do people not take warnings from, like, I know it's just a TV show, but shit, man. I mean.
1: No.
2: Okay.
1: Luigi?
2: Oh, yeah. What's he running for?
1: Mangione.
2: Okay.
1: The cops, you're going to be shocked to learn this, Ryan.
2: Okay.
1: The cops that arrested him fucked up. As far as basic human civil rights.
2: Right, well.
1: Fourth Amendment, First Amendment shit.
2: Yeah.
1: Big shocker, right?
2: Yeah.
1: So there was a chance that much of the evidence that they picked up was going to be what the Supreme Court has deemed fruit of the poisonous tree.
2: Damn!
1: Which means if a cop pulls you over because you're black.
2: Right.
1: And can articulate no other reason for pulling you over and finds 18 pounds of meth in the trunk.
2: Right.
1: That evidence what cannot be used against you because it was found illegally.
2: Hey, Luigi, if you get off
1: from an initial stop.
2: Right. That's Luigi. If you get off from these charges, you going to run for something?
1: Well, good news, bad news.
2: Oh.
1: So they did fuck up and the judge did end up tossing a bunch of evidence.
2: Damn.
1: However, they didn't go through his backpack till after he was arrested later.
2: That shouldn't matter.
1: And that, no, that's where they found.
2: But he wasn't there. They initially took him in. They wouldn't have had the backpack without that, right?
1: But he still was already legally arrested.
2: Okay. That seems.
1: What happened was they thought it was him. And then when did they get him in McDonald's or something, wasn't it?
2: Yeah.
1: And
2: McDonald's.
1: And, they, they walked up to him and just grabbed him.
2: Jeez.
1: They had no really probable cause or reasonable articulable suspicion that was him.
2: Okay. So.
1: And they right away grabbed some of his shit.
2: Right.
1: And started going through it.
2: Right.
1: Which is a no-no.
2: Don't you guys watch Law and Order or anything like that would help? These cops, it's like, if you're there to protect people's rights, you're a cop, right? Serve and protect, whatever. Then you have to know those, right? You have to know those. You can't do your fucking job.
1: A New York State court judge blocked prosecutors in the murder trial of Luigi Mangione from using some of the evidence from his backpack when he was detained by police at a McDonald's in Pennsylvania on the heels of slaying of UnitedHealthcare's CEO Brian Thompson in Manhattan. The judge said that because the backpack was not sufficiently in Mangione's control when Altoona police were detaining him, the evidence found during the search of the backpack at the McDonald's must be suppressed.
2: Yes.
1: Including the magazine, the loaded ammo magazine, the cell phone, the passport, the wallet, and the computer chip. However,
2: chain of custody, bitch.
1: The 3D printed gun, which is suspected of having been used in the murder.
2: Okay.
1: And a journal in the backpack, which was later inventoried by police at headquarters, can be used as evidence.
2: Why did you have the gun on you? Why didn't you get rid of
1: it? So stupid. Yeah,
2: God, dude.
1: Mangione is accused of fatally shooting the 50-year-old Thompson on a Midtown Manhattan. We know what he did. Blah, blah, blah.
2: Yeah, he was
1: that's it.
2: Like a really, really nice insurance guy.
1: So, what a shocker. Incompetent, corrupt police.
2: Yeah.
1: Who make a habit of violating. And you know they do that every day.
2: Sure.
1: Violating rights. I still.
2: We just don't hear about it because it's, you know.
1: I'm still amazed by the cops. First of all, they're, you know, many of them are just probably just fucking lying.
2: Yeah.
1: When they tell someone, you have to ID if an officer tells you to, even if there's no crime.
2: Right.
1: You're walking down the street. The officer doesn't like the way you looked at him. And he says, give me your ID.
2: But they can trick you, right?
1: That's not a lawful order.
2: Right.
1: And you could tell him to go fuck himself.
2: Then why is he allowed to do it?
1: But but I have heard in so many of these videos where an officer even, or they'll say, the person, the victim of the police will say, I don't have an ID on me.
2: Right.
1: And they'll say, it's terrifying. The number of these drool cupper corrupt morons, these bullies that will say, you know, you have to, you know, in the state of Florida, in the state of Arkansas, in the state of Montana, pick one. You
2: right.
1: have to, in the state of New York, you know, you got to carry an ID at all times.
2: Right.
1: That is not true.
2: It's not
1: this
2: Moscow.
1: This is not North Korea, as
2: Absolutely.
1: Much as they would love it to be. And they're trying to turn it into that. This is not North Korea. We don't have to have ID on us at all times.
2: But if you have people.
1: If you're driving, you right. have to have your driver's license.
2: But if you have people out there that are dumb enough. To
1: well, and they're
2: not
1: allowed
2: know that and make them cops,
1: and they're allowed to lie to you. They're allowed to tell you that.
2: That is so stupid.
1: Which is bullshit.
2: That is absolute bullshit.
1: They took that to the Supreme Court, and the Supreme Court said, "Yeah, sure, they can lie."
2: What Supreme Court was that? Was that that wasn't like this one though?
1: Well, it's a while ago, so you know, worse.
2: They've always sucked. We have three branches of government, and one of them always sucks, and the other two. Often fucking suck. This is a failure. Take the L, guys. Let's form a new government or something.
1: And
2: let's
1: do
2: something new.
1: That horrible bullshit about stop and ID states. It's such a horrible term. There is no state in the union that is stop and ID, where
2: right.
1: that means that a cop can just say, give me your ID for no reason. 0.0. They can't. They cannot.
2: Because your rights shouldn't extend to Montana or Alabama. It's everywhere, right? I mean,
1: right.
2: Right. Okay.
1: The supposed stop and ID states, all they did was change the bar to lower it from probable cause to reasonable articulable suspicion, but they still have to be able to tell a judge or jury.
2: You have to articulate
1: what
2: it.
1: Was the reasonable articulable suspicion of a crime?
2: What if it
1: that
2: is?
1: You had not somebody was walking down the street wearing a pink tutu, a
2: right.
1: large, obese 50-year-old
2: yeah.
1: white man is walking down the street wearing a pink tutu. 0.0.
2: Yeah.
1: Illegal there at all.
2: What if the it's that I'm a racist cop?
1: Somebody calls in and says, and they the cops love to do this. Well, it's a suspicion call, so you got to give me your ID. Suspicious of what? What crime did they call in? Well, they said there's a guy walking down the street in the pink tutu. Okay,
2: right.
1: Where's the crime?
2: Yeah, what commandment does that violate?
1: The crime is you're not giving me your ID. It's a failure to ID, and this is where the corrupt swine. My apologies to swine. We'll try to get you. And try to get you to give your ID up.
2: Yeah. Well,
1: unlawful.
2: You should defund those guys. Defund the shit out of these motherfuckers.
1: It's terrifying the number that I think really believe it. Like when they say, you know, this state requires you to carry an ID with you. What?
2: Yeah.
1: There's no.
2: No, I mean, they intimidate people, though.
1: Oh, yeah. Oh yeah,
2: they do. They're bullies. They're fucking bullies, and that's it. And they're bullies that prey on their fellow citizens, and it's gross. It's gross.
1: The whole system is corrupt from root to branch and you needs to change. We should not, police should not be incentivized for catching crime, because what happens is they invent crime where it doesn't exist to get their promotions and to get their bonuses. Prosecutors should not be judged on how many people they throw in jail, because what happens? They're incentivized to lie, to hide evidence, to pump up charges and throw the book at people for bullshit to pump their numbers.

0: I think I have video of this instead of me having to read it. This is from The War Room.
1: Oh, okay. Okay. This is the Blotch Knots.
0: Steve Bannon's joint.
1: Oh, is his co-host there too?
0: His co-host.
1: Mike Lindell.
2: I'd usually never say this live, but you should throw out all your gabapentin boxes and try this pepper trick.
3: Okay. Mike Lindell, you know something about Scott Pressler. You know something about on June 1st, right? The great Tina Peters is going to be free. Her sentence commuted. And man, what a firestorm of the weekend there.
0: This is that, by the way, is insane. What the fuck is going on with the Colorado governor who ripped his asshole open to, well, not that he would have to do much ripping,
1: right,
0: to let Trump inside of him. And commuted that lunatic Tina Peters who stole the machine.
1: I remember. Yeah.
0: And then went on the lam at Mike Lindell's house or something.
1: God, do we have video of that at all?
0: And he went against his own Department of Justice and against his own attorney general in Colorado. He's a Democrat. Why the fuck did this asshole do that?
1: Did he
0: commit this treasonous asshole from her crimes?
1: But she hid out at Mike's house?
0: He helped scoot her out of the state or something like that.
1: God, that is insane. I don't know. I mean,
0: it's infuriating.
1: I mean, he wants to show her off at some ballroom event, right? That's his ally.
0: No, I'm talking about the governor.
1: Oh, the governor. Yeah, yeah, yeah.
0: Of Colorado, who caved to Trump.
1: He must have been intimidated. He was like, I'm not going to give you this funding, or, you know, you're not going to get federal funding for your roads.
0: Colorado governor faces backlash over clemency of a 2020 election denier.
1: Isn't that something that Trump always does, though? Like, when states do something that he doesn't like or they don't do what he wants, he threatens their funding.
0: Local election officials are the lifeblood of American democracy. They, and not the president or Congress, are most important for functional elections. And that's what made Tina Peters' crimes especially egregious. Peters was the county clerk in Mesa County, Colorado, during the 2020 election.
1: Yes.
0: Following the election, she signed documents affirming that all results in her county were in order. Later, however, she became convinced by claims by shit-faced Orange McFuckwad and others that the election was fraud.
1: Yes.
0: She ordered security cameras turned off, then allowed an election denial activist access to voting data from her county. She lied to staffers, got him a badge under another person's name.
1: Oh, my God.
0: When the data leaked, she falsely claimed ignorance. I don't know anything about it.
1: Well, wait, she really thought that there was fraud and the election results were, tainted. Wouldn't she want everybody to know? Why turn off the security cameras? If the evidence is
0: right, if you've got nothing to hide,
1: right?
0: If you're doing the right thing. she was convicted of 4 felonies, 3 misdemeanors.
1: Oh, that's nothing.
0: Sentenced to 9 years in prison.
1: Damn.
0: On Friday, Colorado Governor Jared Polis, I spit your name, you Jeez. Traitor, a Democrat, announced that he had commuted her sentence,
1: fucking
0: setting
1: why?
0: Her to be released from prison June 1. This is the Atlantic I'm reading. This is a serious mistake. Perhaps Polis succumbed to threats and pressure from Trump to subvert justice, but he insists he did not. Whatever the motivation, clemency for Peters weakens the rule of law, and it will encourage those who wish to undermine elections.
1: Well, obviously, Trump leaned on him for this. I mean, or somebody did.
0: Trump spent months lambasting Polis and punishing Colorado, including moving a U.S. Space Command to Alabama, killing a water project, and closing down a climate research center. This is an appalling abuse of federal...

do you have to lose by trying something new like Trump? What the hell do you have to lose? You have to lose. You have to lose.

0: Mr. Trump is so stupid. My God, my God.
1: We won with poorly educated. I love the poorly educated.
2: We ought to have a prayer called the Goddamn It Prayer. God damn them to hell, please.
3: Sean Spicer, our press secretary, gave alternative facts to that.
4: 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You don't impeach people when they're doing a good job.
5: We're going to go in there. 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

0: from Pensacola, Florida, the Redneck Riviera, USA. We're recording a little early today. Ryan's got shit to do later.
1: Yay.
0: That involve like comedy and stuff, like his gigs.
1: That's right. That's right.
0: So we're recording this a couple hours early. So if big news happens in the next couple hours and we're not talking about it, it's not that we're tuned out.
1: Like you've never seen.
0: We have the fingers on the pulse of the earth here at yeah, crab wait. Diving.
1: I got my fingers on Mitch McConnell. I'm looking. I can't find the pulse. But wait, I'm talking to him.
0: Did you see those are the headlines right now?
1: No.
0: Some neighbor took pictures of them hauling him out of the house and they're still talking about the fact that nobody's actually
1: sad
0: talk to him.
1: Oh, okay, I'm sorry.
0: Or yes. We don't have any confirmation.
1: Sure.
0: And that they think it's shenanigans because they think he's, you know, brain dead.
1: Oh.
0: But
1: oh.
0: If he is declared brain dead, they are going to have a special election.
1: Woo!
0: If it's before August 1st. So they think they're just going to, you know, like pickle him for the next.
1: Didn't they do that already?
0: For the next horrible job. But over the yeah. next month and until like the first week of August or something like that. When
1: that's
0: past that yeah. date, they would just say, well, you know, we'll wait for the November election.
1: Sounds like we're talking about a gallon of milk. I mean, he's
0: as opposed to having a special election before right. that. Which would yeah. it even seems kind of silly.
1: Like, is anybody concerned that he's dead, or are they just worried about that angle?
0: No, it's probably just that angle. I don't think he's beloved.
1: I mean, he had
0: is
1: a long and storied career, right? How long was he in the Senate?
0: 1,000 years. Is he beloved by anyone?
1: Elaine.
0: I mean, is there any except for Scott
1: Elaine?
0: Except for what's his name? Scott
1: Thune?
0: No, who's that pundit? Scott Fuckface
1: Jennings.
0: Scott Jennings, who talked about, yeah, I saw him when he was talking about how he allegedly spoke to McConnell.
1: Yeah.
0: And he's like, I guess Scott Jennings is from Kentucky. He's like, he's been a mentor of mine my whole life. Shit. And oh, blah, blah, blah, glaze, glaze. And, and we, you know, think that's probably bullshit. But the funny thing is,
1: these people don't have feelings.
0: If this comes out that he has been, you know, like a turnip the past week or whatever.
1: Yes.
0: And we'll know that Scott Jennings was lying his fucking face off yet again.
1: Woo, Scott, you're a liar. Jeez. Wait. Pump the brakes. So Mitch's neighbor is taking pictures of him and sending them to the press or sharing them on social media. What a shitty fucking neighbor.
0: Faithless Friday, everybody. Thanks for buying
1: Jesus.
0: Shit. Thanks for buying shit through the Amazon link, crabdiving.com/Amazon. Use that link every time you go to buy shit at Amazon. We get a little commission. Doesn't cost you fuck all.
1: Jesus.
2: Can I get one sentence out?
1: Excuse me, Jesus.
2: Can I get one sentence out?
1: Jesus, is he dead? Is what's his face dead or not? I mean, couldn't he tell us?
0: Hey, I'm talking.
1: You know, if you put, is it true if you put leads in a potato, it'll register, you know, electrical activity?
0: Oh yeah.
1: Well, there you go. He's alive, right? He's not a potato. Better than that.
0: Join us on our social media at Crab Diving on the Blue Sky or on X.
1: Yay.
0: We'll fire those up, even though you can't chat with us during the show because we're in the past. This is time travel here.
1: Right. Well, maybe we're dead like Mitch McConnell. I mean, like everybody thinks he is.
0: Let us jump to the headlines, since the headlines are what I already said. Yeah, HuffPo vid. Unconscious McConnell loaded into an ambulance.
1: This is a headline? People give a shit. I mean, no offense, Mitch McConnell and loved ones.
0: Well, it's more about the fact that
1: right.
0: they think they're covering up the fact that he's a goner. And they're doing it for shenanigans so they don't have to have a special election.
1: You know, I remember that all the shit about Biden, you're covering up how sick he was or how whatever, man. And then now here we are with the Republicans, and God knows what's going on with Trump. I mean, he's sick, and we don't know how sick, and we don't know if Mitch McConnell's fucking dead or not.
0: New video obtained by listen.
1: Is it a video or a still? Claiming to be a video.
0: New video obtained by CNN shows emergency responders loading a person onto a stretcher into an ambulance outside of McConnell's home on the day he was hospitalized last month. While the person's face is not visible in the video, the McConnell neighbor who shot the footage told CNN that another eyewitness told them that the person on the stretcher was McConnell and that the senator was not wearing an oxygen mask.
1: I gotta say, CNN, so you're just throwing up any video anybody sends of anyone going in an ambulance in his neighborhood, and that's good enough for you guys.
0: One of the neighbor told CNN, one of my neighbors said, oh yeah, it's Mitch. I saw his face. McConnell has been...
1: and then he threw up.
0: McConnell has been hospitalized since June 14th, the same day when emergency medical services were dispatched to his home and performed CPR on an unconscious person who seemed to be in cardiac arrest. The EMS dispatch audio reviewed by several news outlets did not name the person being treated.
1: That's why news outlets.
0: Being careful. Well, they didn't... The chatter didn't mention who it was. They
1: just said, dig around in there and figure it out, huh, guys? You're telling me Mitch McConnell, who may be dead, can get into a hospital and get medical care, but he's dead, but a lot of Americans can't, but they're, you know, alive. Is that weird?
0: They don't have the information because it, you know, they didn't identify him on the radio chatter or anything like that. So they, all they have is we have an unconscious male or whatever who is they said was under cardiac arrest and they had to use CPR.
1: Blech. I mean, no offense.
0: Which for someone in his age group,
1: yes,
0: is a much significantly lower chance of survivability because of the fact that he's 85 or something like that. And when they are under prolonged cardiac arrest to the point of needing CPR, it's not, they don't bounce back as quickly or at all.
1: He can't bounce really. Listen, I'm going to say, I don't mean to sound cold, but like Mitch is right now, or maybe he's not, but he was a bad person, right? He did a lot of bad legislative things and a lot of shitty Republican maggoty things, right?
0: Oh, an evil piece of shit, yeah.
1: So that's how I'm justifying my, you know, apathy or joy. I don't know.
0: So there you go. That's the headline. And I checked a minute or two ago. That was also the headline at the Drudge Report. Yep, video unconscious McConnell in ambulance, cardiac arrest. Neighbors detail emergency cover up to avoid election. That's the important one.
1: Yeah. What's up with these neighbors in Kentucky? Because Rand Paul got in a fight with his neighbor in Kentucky, right? And then Rand Paul's neighbor, some perv, taking pictures of him as he's getting loaded into an ambulance. That's a weird neighborly thing to do, isn't it? Would you do that to your neighbor?
0: If it was Mitch fucking McConnell, 100%.
1: Yeah. Guy, so who lives next to Ted Cruz? I forget. Tom Segura?
0: Near in the same
1: get out your
0: subdivision.
1: Camera. When it's time, God willing, get out your camera and take a picture of him when they're loading him into the fucking hearse.
0: Ken Klippenstein, a pundit reporter dude, over at his, I think it's a Substack, but it's kenklippenstein.com.
1: Okay.
0: He's a journalist who I think he used to be with The Intercept. His headline says Mitch McConnell nears deadline, but it's it's two separate words, deadline.
1: Right.
0: As 84-year-old Senator Mitch McConnell's witness protection grade hospitalization nears its fourth week, a key deadline looms August 3rd. Under Kentucky law, if McConnell is declared unfit for office before that date, there's a special election to fill out his term. After that date, the seat sits empty until whoever wins November's already scheduled race is sworn in on January 3rd. At this point, I mean,
1: you don't think he's fit?
0: What?
1: You think he's fit for office?
0: Well, I mean, 10, 20 years ago, he wasn't fit for office, I don't think. But in a political system run by the sage leaders that people like McConnell imagine themselves to be, he would have stepped down so voters could have an orderly election and decide for themselves. Instead, we have a mad dash for partisan power.
1: Well, that's, I mean, America, we don't have orderly elections. Do you remember January 6th and all that shit?
0: A longtime Capitol Hill source tells me congressional Republicans don't want to, this is Klippenstein writing, they don't want to risk a special election, fearing GOP voters might nominate some MAGA candidate over someone friendlier to their party establishment. Kentucky's Democratic governor, Andy Beshear, has now entered the fray, sending McConnell's office a letter requesting, a letter requesting a health update, a first step potentially toward appointing an interim senator and flipping the seat blue.
1: Hey, Andy, you're one of us, right? You're a Democrat. Send in the National Guard and find out if this guy's fucking dead or unfit.
0: We can't send the National Guard to Washington.
1: You can
0: from Kentucky.
1: Send in ICE then. I mean, shit, let's find out if the fucker's dead or not, man. What if Mitch McConnell's job is unfilled and he's not there to protect the country? Who's, you know?
0: Well, I think the Republicans would be concerned regardless because it's, you know, they don't have a lot of votes. And with Cassidy pissed off now and joining the ranks of the perpetually concerned Susie Collins.
1: Woo!
0: and what's her name from Alaska?
1: Murkowski?
0: Yeah, Murkowski.
1: Hey.
0: These kind of never-Trumpers or not never-Trumpers, but they occasionally vote against some bullshit that Trump is trying to do.
1: But wait, is it, what did the rules say? The rules say you should have a special election, right?
0: If he's declared before August 3rd.
1: What? Well, what's today?
0: The 10th.
1: I mean, unless you're going to get Gene Wilder out here and do some young Frankenstein on his ass, I think we can say let's have a special election. I mean, come the fuck on. The rules are the rules, Republicans. Oh, wait. You're Republicans.
0: I love how a lot of the Republicans have been saying, well, you know, he's a very private person. And we understand that, you know, he doesn't want to.
1: He might not be able to want anything. I mean, yeah, he's private, like, so private that he's in the, I don't know, he's not of this earth. It's sad. Rest in peace. And let's get somebody else. Let's get a good maggot in his place, right?
0: Well, that's what they're afraid of, yeah.
1: Y'all are afraid of that?
0: Jeez. Yeah, because they know the maggots are losing.
1: Well, you started it, though. You guys started the maggot shit. You all supported Trump? Too fucking bad. Right? I mean, what are we supposed to do? Fucking send electrodes up Mitch McConnell's asshole because you're afraid of the maggots? Talk about maggots, they're probably already taking, they're probably taking root in Mitch.
0: That's
1: a good one.
0: Let's see. So there you go. This says breaking. Mitch McConnell's health update takes bizarre turn after a neighbor says the ambulance that responded had no urgency as Mitch's lifeless feet were not covered by a blanket.
1: Oh my God.
0: McConnell has been in hospital for over a month. This is now a cover up.
1: God, if I croak and some pervy neighbor takes a picture of my fucking dead feet, I'm coming back like the ghost of Banquo and fucking you up.
0: I mean, if he's dead, that'll be a giant scandal.
1: Right. Well, we have to certify his death, right? And they don't, maybe they'll get around that. Can his ghost run?
0: Let's see. So there you go. Those are your headlines, everybody. That was really easy on this Faithless Friday. The headlines are all the same about
1: nobody can figure out if this fucker's dead.
0: Weekend at Mitch's.
1: Okay, he's dead or not, who cares? But we can honestly say if he's fit for office, give him a pencil and let him write something. Or check his email.
0: Well, he's supposedly doing all that, Ryan.
1: Oh, Mitch, repeat after me.
0: I just don't have any confirmation of that from any credible sources, and that includes absolutely includes Scott Jennings, that fraud, yeah. and every single member of the Senate that alleges they've talked to him, like Thune.
1: Right. Hey, Mitch, repeat after me. Man, woman, cameraman, TV, blah, blah, blah, blah, blah, right? Is it time to break out the test? I mean, can he do that test? You know what I mean? The cognitive one that Trump aced?
0: Breathe once for yes.
1: Squeeze my finger. Ooh.
0: Those are your headlines, everybody.
1: The neighbors popping up from behind the fence like Wilson taking pictures of Mitch's fucking feet. I've never seen, I'm curious, are there pictures of his feet? I don't know why I care what it, just weird thing
0: well,
1: about
0: it's a zoomed in cell phone shot of,
1: yeah,
0: you just see a couple of feet.
1: It'd be weird. Did he ever wear flip-flops to work? We've never seen his feet, but his neighbor has.
0: But they said there didn't seem to be a lot of urgency or any urgency.
1: Oh, right. Well, yeah. Well, I mean, they've been living under his policies in Kentucky. They don't give a shit about this guy. He's fucking everything up. We're going to take our time.
0: If he was in Kentucky, he was probably in D.C., wasn't he?
1: No, he doesn't live in that shithole, right, that he runs. He's in D.C. Well, good luck, everybody out there. What do we pray or what are we supposed to do about this?
0: Speaking of, it's Faithless Friday.
1: 9!
0: We've got some Jesus-y bullshit flying our way.
1: Yes.
0: This is insane.
3: America has created this gay, effeminate Christianity. They view God through a Western lens. They think Jesus was a weak figure who was a tolerant guy. We view Jesus carrying a nice little lamb. Every picture you see him, his hair is flowing, carrying a nice lamb. That's not the Jesus I see. The Jesus I see was a bold and courageous man who people wanted to kill him for what he said. So America's created this gay version of Jesus Christ. Jesus was not effeminate. Jesus was a bold line. I always tell people Jesus was not a soft guy. He had six packs. He was the most ripped guy.
0: Was a bold lion. He was not a soft guy. He had six packs.
1: Who is this?
0: This is some pastor, Martin Cedra.
1: Martin.
0: Who is he? What is he basing Jesus having six packs? Is he basing it on all of these ridiculous, horrific torture porn things that Christians hang on their walls and on their bodies of this dead guy, dying guy hanging on a cross?
1: What?
0: But who just happens to have access to an ab roller?
1: But what if he's, I mean, you know, so this guy's saying if he's gay, he's weak. Have you met any chorus boys on Broadway that dance?
0: Oh, right, yeah.
1: They're not weak, man. Yeah. They'll fucking fuck you up. They're in the gym all day.
0: Go to the Bally's at Century City in Chicago.
1: They're picking up all the weight. They got three plates on each side. I mean, you know. Jesus looks like he was in good shape to me, according to all the pictures of him with the blonde
3: America's
1: hair, blue
3: great.
1: Eyes.
0: But you notice this idiot, what is his name, Pastor Martin Cedra, so obviously a fraud if he is a pastor, said that this is, you know, the Jesus I see.
1: You see?
0: Everybody depicts him as this flowing hair with a lamb. Jesus I see. Jesus I see. What is your evidence of this, you twat?
1: If Jesus was such a badass, why didn't he fuck all these Romans up when they were nailing him to the cross?
0: Why didn't he smite those motherfuckers?
1: Yeah, I've always wondered that, by the way. I mean, he had powers, right? He could turn the water to wine and the...
0: Walk on water?
1: Well, what if...
0: He's big on water sports.
1: Yeah, it's funny. Wait. How much of your body consists of water? It's like a lot.
0: 70-something plus percent?
1: All of a sudden, if you turned 70% of me to wine, what would it do to my body? Would it fuck it up, right?
0: Who are you asking?
1: Any doctor. If you replace the liquid...
0: An alcoholic?
1: I'd
0: be like, ooh.
1: What is that box wine shit? I don't know. Turn me into Zima.
0: Jesus was a lion.
1: He was an animal?
0: A bold lion, he says.
1: He was Mr. Mistopheles.
0: God, these people are so fucking weird and insane. I mean,
3: America has created this gay, effeminate Christianity, this gay version of Jesus Christ. Jesus was not effeminate. Jesus was a bold line. I always tell people Jesus was not a soft guy. He had six packs. He was the most ripped guy you ever meet. He was a very bold and courageous man. He flipped tables in the temple. He got a whip out. He literally destroyed.
0: They only bring that one out on rare occasions, because the current corrupted vile, greedy form of Christianity that's out there, especially here in America, they don't want to be reminded that Jesus didn't like rich people.
1: Oh, yeah.
0: And that Jesus didn't like the people profiting off of religion when this is all these fraud motherfuckers do.
1: So wait, I'm trying to understand. This guy is basically saying Jesus was Chuck Norris, maybe, or Chuck Norris, or... He's so mad, too. He was a bald guy, bald.
0: How fragile are these, quote, men? These Christian men that just have to constantly prove that they're macho. We're macho. Jesus was a big guy with big abs. He didn't walk around hugging lambs and shit.
1: Is what
0: sad little tiny bald little men.
1: Yeah, it sounds a lot like what's going on is that it's a slow day and he's just out of shit to talk about on the podium, right? I mean, they got to come up with material. So he's like, okay, I'll do this thing about Jesus being a badass and kind of Sylvester Stallone like, you know. Then I'll get back to my racist evangelical bullshit next week or something. Is he a super preacher or whatever they're called? A mega?
0: I don't think so. He looks like he's a guest on somebody else's show.
1: Congratulations, whoever you are, on making it onto our podcast. You owe us a thank you. Nobody's talking about you.
0: Listen to this. This is amazing. An amazing admission from the Fox and Friends morons.
1: Oui.
4: I will say this, that the college educated are the problem as well.
5: I'll back you up on that, because if you look at Piker, he's got a lot of degrees.
4: Of course.
5: He spent his whole life in academia, as does Mondami.
4: Right.
5: These are highly educated people who come out with an agenda, and they're trying to make a difference in their 30s.
6: Who's voting for these socialists? Highly educated. Brian likes to say overeducated. We had a nice gentleman in the audience who said he blames the colleges. They're learning a lot of this in college.
7: Getting a majority of their votes right now from the
0: These are super cuts of them, of these idiots on different Fox shows, basically admitting that Mamdani, he was talking about Hassan Piker, that all of these democratic socialists or avowed socialists outright are really, really smart and have gone to college and have all kinds of degrees.
1: Is that bad? I mean, it sounds like they're saying learning is bad.
0: They are.
1: Okay.
0: Because they're Republicans. So learning is bad to Republicans because they don't like people that think.
1: But what are we supposed to do? Have a country ran by stupid people? Wait. Oh,
0: Too late.
1: We got that.
6: Overeducated. We had a nice gentleman in the audience who said he blames the colleges. They're learning a lot of this in college.
7: Getting a majority of their votes right now from the most educated folks. Some would say maybe over-credentialed educated folks.
4: We'll say this.
0: Over-educated.
1: Over-credentialed,
0: over-educated.
1: Listen, go watch. I watch that Good Liars when they put out shows and shit, man. Nobody's over-educated out there. Everybody's stupid as fuck, so relax, whoever this is.
0: Well, but they're talking about the Democrats.
1: Oh, yeah.
0: And specifically the Democratic Socialists.
1: Do you want people to apologize for reading books?
0: All the Mamdanis out there and the Hassan Pikers.
1: So why don't these...
0: Interesting that they pick brown guys, by the way.
1: I thought... Any white guys you want to talk about?
0: Although, Hassan is Turkish. And looks Caucasian.
1: Well, that's...
0: But his name's Hassan.
1: The things they say... Why is it always brown people to go after? Remember when Obama...
0: Heard of him?
1: Yes. But there was all kinds of rumors about him. And he, you know, like... What was the thing about... You know, he went to college. He has all kinds of education, right? He has degrees and all this shit, right?
0: Obama?
1: Yes. I don't know why I'm bringing this up, but it seems germane... to the story. Didn't they somebody say that he used to sell oranges or give blowjobs and sell fruit or something on the corner to pay for college and stuff like
0: that? Oh, yeah.
1: These people, leave people of color alone about their education, motherfuckers. God damn.
0: Well, Trump always complained that Obama probably got into Harvard because he was black, even though Obama was the first black editor of the Harvard Law Review, right? Yeah, wasn't it, or something like that? I mean, he was.
1: What year did Trump serve on the Harvard Law Review? I don't think he was editor, but was he ever on that? Did he write for that? Or
0: Trump?
1: Yes.
0: You mean at the Wharton School of Business?
1: Yes.
0: That is under legal threats to ever, if in case they ever release any of his transcripts?
1: Day one, I got a lot to do. I'm sending ICE in to get those transcripts tomorrow. I want that. I want to see his grades. They're not going to be surprising, right? Do you think we're going to get to his transcripts? It's like, oh, look, here's a paper he wrote. It's brilliant. Did he write any papers? Did Donald Trump ever write a paper in college?
0: Who knows? He probably paid people to do it for him.
1: You were about to say, well, he probably did because it was college, but then you caught yourself. Because he probably did pay him, right?
0: Oh, yeah.
1: Melania wrote did his homework for him, right? Or
0: what is this?
8: Bro, you would think this is the wokeness hour and not fucking Hitler's favorite television broadcast, Fox News. Fox News is rape TV, okay? It's the pro-rape network. The candidates that it puts forward and defends, many of which are rapists. The hosts, some of the most prominent hosts on the network, were such prolific rapists that the other women that were on the network had successfully sued them. Okay? The idea that this is now all of a sudden.
0: What was her name? Gretchen Carlson, right? Wasn't that her name? That the one that sued them for shenaniganry that was going on.
1: I didn't know that. I didn't know they. Jeez.
0: I thought there were a couple that. Yeah,
1: and then I know there's a lot, but I didn't realize it was her.
8: These fucking liberal blowhards, endlessly pontificating about the dangers of sexual violence and sexual assault. They're one step removed from starting to talk about fucking rape culture. One of their rapist hosts is now the fucking Secretary of War.
1: Wait, yeah. But hey, whoever this is, you're forgetting somebody else.
0: Hassan.
1: Oh, Hassan, are you going to ignore Kimberly Guilfoyle like she's chopped fucking liver? She's our ambassador, right? And am I getting her mixed up with somebody? Wasn't she fired from Fox?
0: Well, he didn't say it was gender. He just said they're rapists, so...
1: Oh, yeah, but Kimberly Guilfoyle did some creepy shit, too, right?
0: Sexual shit, yeah.
1: Yeah.
8: Pete Hegseth also has a Nazi tattoo on his motherfucking chest. A Nazi tattoo that actually got dinged by the National Guard, which stopped him from participating at the inauguration as security detail.
1: What?
8: Something he wrote about in a motherfucking book.
0: When he was still in the guard,
1: yeah,
0: he was not allowed
1: to
0: participate in something because of his dicey tattoo on his Nazi tit.
1: If it's a Prussian cross, isn't it? I mean, but
0: it's similar,
1: you know. Does anybody, any of these Nazis, maybe Graham Plattner does this, I have no idea, but when you guys get the Nazi tattoo on your chest, do you make the center of the swastika the nipple? That would be funny.
8: And he was such a prolific rapist that his own mother sent him an email begging him to stop raping. That guy, with a drinking problem also, is now the Secretary of War. That guy used to be a host on this network for years. And they're over here talking about, wow, I can't believe it. The Democrats did this.
0: He's talking about Graham Plattner, of course, and the pearl clutching that all these frauds are doing over at Fox about it. And, you know, I played that clip on Wednesday, that one guy saying, you know, this happens every time when, oh no, it was Todd Starnes. The Democrats send the hornets, Lord.
1: Right.
0: The Democrats always do this. They have their sexual predators and they just let them go. And meanwhile, the Republicans go right after theirs like Matt Gaetz, remember?
1: Yeah. Wait. I'm trying to remember this story. Hegseth's mom sent him an email asking him to stop raping people.
0: Yeah, his mom was like, you're an asshole to women.
1: What was the subject line of the email? It's just a weird, why didn't you call him?
0: Thanksgiving.
1: Email was Thanksgiving. Was it an AOL address he sent? Oh, man. Jeez. Only the best for America.
0: And then Here's something. Here's a quote, by the way, also.
1: Yes.
0: I'm certain 2028 presidential candidate on the Republican side.
1: Oh, yeah. Ted.
0: Who thinks he might have a good shot at it because he's currently vice president.
1: Come on, please, Jesus. Make it stop, Jesus.
0: Listen to this in touch man of the people right here.
9: Like, my life is, dude, totally transformed. I don't go to the grocery store anymore. People go to the grocery store for me. Most of my meals, like when I cook a meal, it's like I love to cook, actually. I'm a big baker. I like to cook for my kids as a special occasion, but I don't have to cook anymore because I've got an army of people who are willing to like cook me my food. My life is so weird. I fly around on a 757, no more TSA lines for me and the kids. It's so weird, but it can become the sort of thing that if you internalize it, you start to be an entitled asshole. Yeah.
0: No. You start to be an entitled asshole.
1: JD, despite that bullshit propaganda piece, Ron Howard shit out of his asshole about you, you were always like that. God, could you imagine if your job, hi, what do? I serve in the army that shops for JD Vance. He eats, he's human. He's saying he's human, right? He actually eats food.
0: Allegedly.
1: He's a baker? He bakes? He knows how to bake?
0: No, he's lying.
1: Do you have a bowl, like a rolling pin and flour all over your fucking apron?
0: He's lying.
1: Please. That's nice. Good for Usha. She gets cupcakes and baguettes all the time.
0: They're so personable, aren't they?
1: I really would want to walk into traffic if my job was to shop at... What's on your grocery list? What do you make people buy for you, you fuckface? Can we have that information? I mean, if you're going to say people shop for you, what do you buy at the grocery store? I don't know why I care. What do you think he gets? Shit, I don't know.
0: Let's see what else we've got going on.
1: Horrible person. God.
0: He's just such a schlub, right? I mean,
1: who would you rather shop for, Ted Cruz or JD? Or Mitch?
0: We've got, this person says, apparently Mitch McConnell has had a bunch of 20-minute conversations with different Republican senators,
1: jeez,
0: but he can't put out a 30-second proof of life video. And don't tell us to give him space. His wife seems to have given him plenty when she flew off to China.
1: Yeah. Listen, if someone is in, you know, having medical issues, they might fucking die. You want to stay close. Like, I mean, I guess... In China, she's in China, the country, not like China, Georgia or anything like that.
0: Yeah, she took off.
1: That's how long is that flight to China?
0: An
1: hour?
0: No.
1: You take the Concorde?
0: A lot. 14 hours?
1: What if you
0: 12,
1: take
0: 14 hours?
1: No, if you take Elon's Dragon ship, that's like 15 minutes.
0: I let somebody else take it for me.
1: It takes 6 hours, six weeks to warm up the engine.
0: I have a robot there that I send in my stead.
1: You're a robot. You're a robot, Elon.
0: There was a and a couple of other, like Thune has said,
1: yeah,
0: that he talked to Mitch.
1: Oh, shut up, John. Fuck you. Go fuck yourself. Big deal.
10: Not riding with
0: him. Shitty.
1: That shitty person, too. I mean, I would never do that. My neighbor. Here's a picture of my neighbor on Facebook.
0: Definitely DC, by the way, too. Yeah. But
1: maybe he fell in the reflecting pool. That got him.
0: Yeah, I don't see the feet moving at all.
1: Isn't he at the...
0: I don't see the feet moving.
1: Isn't he at the 250th Fair Anniversary Special Freedom Fest thing, whatever that is?
0: I think he was at that. I think he was at the 10th Freedom...
1: Is that still going on, the fair?
0: It was.
1: Come on.
0: Yeah, it was supposed to go on for quite a while. I don't know if it's still going on, but...
1: Donald Trump creates events he would never go to unless he's speaking at. Like, he would never go to the fair if he wasn't speaking at it, would he?
0: Oh, wait, what is this? James Woods protects X account as old sexual misconduct claims resurface.
1: Shocker. Fuck you, James.
0: Republican actor James Woods is now facing child predator allegations after trying to take a 16-year-old on a private trip to Vegas.
1: Didn't he have that clip?
0: When the girl informed him of her age, he replied, "Even better."
1: Ooh,
0: this is an old story, but it's back now.
1: Didn't he have a quote that something about, I don't know.
0: Why his girlfriends are all so young? Because when you get a dog, you don't get an old dog, you get a puppy. Because
1: you want to date the puppy. That's a weird guy. That's kind of weird, James.
0: So now for all of a sudden he's set his ex account to protected.
1: Are you a fucking actor, man? Shit, man. It's like James Woods is a good actor, right? Wouldn't you think he'd be so concerned about being a good actor, but he's not. He's got to be political and mean and be a dumb fucking conservative. Now he's a pedo, allegedly.
0: I mean, he's good at playing an evil asshole.
1: A lot of people could do that.
0: Is he acting, the question, or is he just being himself? Because it seems like he's a piece of shit. He's an ultra maggot. He thinks he's pro-genocide, literally. He thinks that Israel should just level all of Gaza and everyone in it. He's a horrible human being.
1: See, if I was a casting person, I don't know what the ethics are in this. I'd say, can you show me somebody that's not pro-genocide for this role? I don't know.
0: You know who? It was Amber Tamblyn.
1: Oh, okay.
0: The actor. She said that it was back in the day. She published an open letter to him in Teen Vogue a bunch of years ago.
1: Teen Vogue.
0: Dear Mr. Woods, what you are experiencing is called the teachable moment. It's called the gift. It's called humbling. It's called Jesus, I come to thee. It's called an awakening. It's called the growth edge. It's called hope. The hope being that through this experience, you can change. You can redefine the man who will come after this moment, and the man will come before you. Since you've now called me a liar, I will now call you a silencer. I see your gaslight and now will raise you a scorched earth. My friend Billy and I were at Roxy on Sunset Boulevard seeing a band we loved. We decided to go to Mel's Diner on Sunset Boulevard in Hollywood just to get burgers after. I like Mel's Diner.
1: I like the fries there.
0: Yeah, Mel's was good.
1: It's affordable, actually.
0: I had just gotten my driver's license and very specifically remember my nervousness trying to park in the diner parking lot. Upon leaving the restaurant, we were stopped by you and your friend, who both seemed very nice. At one point, you suggested we should all go to Vegas together. It's such a great place. Have you ever been? You said. You tried to make it sound so innocent. This is something predatory men like to do. I've noticed. Make it sound innocent. Just draw a dollop of insinuation. Just a hair of persuasion. Just a pinch of suggestion. It'll be so much fun, I promise you. Nothing has to happen. We'll just have a good time together. I told you my age. Kindly and with no judgment or aggression, I told you my age because I thought you would be immediately horrified and take back your offer. You laughed and said, "Even better. We'll have so much fun, I promise."
1: How old was she?
0: 16.
1: Isn't that like, I don't know why state lines make things worse. I mean, why, you know, you trafficking people to Vegas. What kind of opening line if you're picking someone up, say, "Hey, have you ever heard of Vegas?" It's not that exotic, James. It's fucking Vegas. Right? Southwest flies there.
0: She said, "Here's the thing, Mr. Woods. At that time, I was not a public persona. I had done a couple of years on a soap opera as an actress, but you wouldn't know me from Adam. I'm sure you've racked your brain trying to remember how you could have possibly hit on the actress Amber Tamblyn at a diner almost 2 decades ago. You think it's not possible. There's no way I would have been so stupid as to hit on a 16-year-old known actress. But I wasn't known then, James. I was just a girl, and I'm going to wager that there have been many girls who were just girls, or women who were just women, who you've done this to because you can get away with it."
1: Jeez. You think this is good publicity? What is it for the diner? What is it called?
0: Mel's?
1: The Mel's Diner. I did comedy there. They had the stage back by the restrooms.
0: I think it's neutral.
1: Yeah. Right. Good fries,
0: I think
1: though.
0: It's good for, yeah.
1: You know, can we just trade James Woods for...
0: You can go get good fries and go get creeped on by old men.
1: James Woods is hanging out in the parking lot.
0: Yeah.
1: Hey, Amber, why is it so hard to park there? Is it... Is it a valet?
0: Well, it's a busy, shitty area.
1: Yeah, that's true.
0: Not shitty, but it's
1: a busy, crazy
0: area for cars and stuff.
1: I feel like we could trade... Hey, Jesus, could we just trade James Woods for Roy Schneider? He's dead, right?
0: I believe he
1: is. Take James Wood, bring us back Roy Schneider, right? Similar actors? Similar looks, affectations. I think we could do with that and wouldn't skip a beat, right?
0: 2008, Roy Scheider passed away.
1: That sucks, and this guy's still around, huh? What do you think about that? Is Mitch dead or not? I mean, is God going to ring in and tell us? Are we just going to have to wait for more pictures from his fucking neighbor?
0: Well, I'm, you know, somewhere, somehow, somebody's going to sneak something, right? I mean, in the next, if it's going to be a month that they've got to try to literally have that corpse on ice.
1: Yeah.
0: He is, you know, just, there's more and more chances that someone's going to yap. Someone's going to see something. Somebody's going to deliver something to the hospital and hear something, or, you know, I think it's.
1: Can you throw some thermo imaging on him, like a heat sensor? And if it's like.
0: I don't think for years that would have shown up anything.
1: Well, that would mean they're dead, though, right? So you could tell. Well, he's undead. Throw some garlic at his ass. Trod that.
0: Oh, this is not good.
1: Okay.
0: A passenger on board a Ryanair.
1: I fucking heard this shit.
0: Boeing 737 was partially sucked out of a dislodged window as the plane took off from Thessaloniki, Greece on Friday. It's not our landlady, is she? She's over in Greece right now.
1: I don't know, but I heard this. The BBC scooped us on this one, and I listened to their accounting of it. Hey, British people, good job explaining this story, sounding very nonplussed about it. I mean, it's horrible. The guy got sucked out of a fucking window.
0: The 61-year-old man is incredibly lucky to have survived the ordeal. thousands of feet up shortly after takeoff, a window on the Ryanair airplane was blown out. And we know from a doctor that was treating the man who was sitting in the window seat, who was effectively sucked towards that window because of the air pressure difference, was partially sucked out of the aircraft. It was only because of his wife sitting next to him who grabbed onto his feet for about 5 minutes to stop him from being completely sucked out of the aircraft.
1: You got to find the BBC talking, doing this story, because these British people have no emotions sometimes when they're talking about this shit. It's like they're having tea. He was partially sucked out and he had abrasions from the fucking
0: Senior Greek aviation official said they believe the engine on the right-hand side of the plane, there was a major rupture inside. Debris from inside the engine flew out and hit the fuselage, smashing the window out. Effectively, that passenger, they said, is incredibly lucky.
1: What? There's all these other passengers on the plane. That's the one guy that gets sucked out, and
0: he's
1: lucky
0: he didn't get sucked out.
1: Shit, man.
0: He's lucky he didn't get totally sucked out.
1: Oh, my God. Could you imagine getting back on a plane after that? Fuck that shit. And nobody knows why. Somebody should get fired over that. Is that a Boeing plane?
0: The plane turned back after a cabin decompression.
1: Yeah, that's it, right?
0: The injured passenger is currently in hospital, but there's no word on his condition.
1: Wasn't there a Harrison Ford movie about this? I don't know. It just always seems like he does a lot of movies where he's on a plane.
0: That's what happened that time I was flying.
1: Happened?
0: It was a decompression and a sudden decompression of the of the cabin, and the oxygen mask came down. It got really cold. I've told this story. We're flying to New York from Chicago, and halfway across Lake Michigan, you know, I'm 15-20 minutes into the flight, and all of a sudden got just really cold, like crazy cold.
1: Yeah.
0: And you could see everybody's hands reaching up to turn off the air conditioner blower or whatever. Ugh. And then a few seconds later, it just was like, and all of the oxygen masks came down, and there had been no announcement. There had been nothing.
1: Right.
0: And it was just silence in the cabin. Nobody said anything. We're just like, what is this? People were like, what the fuck is going on? And then the captain came on and said, we need you to put on your oxygen masks because we've experienced a decompression it turned out to be a cargo door.
1: It was.
0: And we're going to have to land in Detroit.
1: Somebody didn't close a fucking cargo door. Somebody didn't check the engine before it ruptured and sucked somebody out. You know, man, I think airlines, and God knows what's going on with flying in this country, but is there anybody checking up on these fucking old ass planes anymore? Have we just given that up?
0: And I don't know where that air comes from, by the way, that's coming through the masks. But it smelled like ass. It was like stale old air. I don't know where. I don't know where the air is coming from with those masks.
1: Do you remember when Trump?
0: But it was gross.
1: Do you remember when Trump was worried that some other country is going to take our clean air and exchange it with our dirty air? That dumb fucking story, something like that. It was like,
0: oh, that was Herschel Walker.
1: Oh, I'm sorry, Herschel. My mistake. I didn't mean to credit Trump with that.
0: Remember, Herschel said, yes, they take the clean air, our clean air, and they put up their dirty air, and they mix it.
1: Did they give that guy that got... He survived, though, right?
0: Herschel Walker?
1: Oh, no. The dude that got sucked out of the Ryanair.
0: He did. We don't have... Like I said, we don't have an update
1: give him flyer
0: on his
1: points
0: condition.
1: You gonna give him a free flight? You could give him an upgrade for future flights? Or what do you do for that guy to make him feel
0: better?
1: Wait,
0: she was holding onto his feet. That means like his head and his face were out flopping in the wind.
1: These British people were talking about this whole thing like it was not a big deal. Like it was nothing. That ain't nothing. I would never fly again. I'm listening to this right now thinking, what are we doing up in the air? This never happens to birds. Can you imagine a bird's flying around and he sees somebody hanging out of a plane? Bird's like, fuck you, you deserve it. This is our area, not yours.
0: Yeah, I don't have any other updates.
1: I bet CNN or some other cable news network did like weird animations of this to try to explain what it is.
0: Here's the WAPO an hour ago.
1: Jeff Bezos reported on it, guys.
0: A Greek hospital official said the 61-year-old passenger is being treated for neck and shoulder injuries and friction burns.
1: Friction burns. Well, that's not bad. I mean, honestly, not to minimize what that guy went through, like the media's doing. Friction burns. What about emotional lunacy that he's going to have after this? I mean, I would... Fuck.
0: Passengers said they heard a loud bang, oxygen masks dropped, and the plane began to lose altitude.
1: And then this guy got sucked out.
0: One passenger said that passengers panicked and screamed. That would drive me crazy. And
1: sorry
0: that one,
1: for panicking.
0: And I that mean, one shit. Passenger was partially sucked out of the window.
1: Partially sucked out, but yet someone's holding on to his feet. Mostly sucked out. Minimization of this.
0: Another passenger said his whole head, neck, and shoulders were pulled out of the window.
1: How?
0: And those seated near him managed to pull him back in.
1: Explain to me how that happened, though, scientifically. It's a small-ass window. He's just got sucked out to the whole fucking thing?
0: Because it was... because, you know, it was explosive decompression. It sucked his head and shoulders out.
1: How did he fit through it?
0: His whole head, neck, and shoulders. I don't know. Maybe
1: song?
0: One arm was out. Maybe
1: elbows, knees and toes. Da, da, da, da, da, some song you sing. I just think that this, fuck this. Get rid of the, why don't we have the windows in the plane? Why? What reason?
0: God, and they had to, the aircraft climbed past 15,000 feet, then immediately descended to about 6,000 feet to burn fuel for 30 minutes before returning.
1: That guy was
0: sucked
1: out.
0: About an hour after takeoff. Well, they brought him back in, but it's not like he was hanging out for an hour while they were burning.
1: What do they do with the hole? Just put some cardboard over it? Hey, God, fuck this story. Why do we have we don't need the windows in the plane. That's for stupid people. We got to look out the window to enjoy the flight. No, just put little LED screens up there, what it would look like.
0: Oh, and, you know, a quick side note, I saw a story in my work capacity this morning that is infuriating, and it just shows the failure of capitalism in general.
1: Yay!
0: The airline, and airline specific, is involved in a lawsuit because people are paying extra money for window seats.
1: Yeah.
0: And then they get onto the plane and they are up against the wall, but they're up against a section where there's no window.
1: Well, I'll take that one after this fucking story. Thank you very much.
0: And
1: oh, yeah, that sucks.
0: But get this, the airline is trying to argue that, well, the term window seat doesn't mean window.
1: Fuck you, airlines.
0: It means along the wall. Well, then call it a wall seat.
1: You know, man,
0: if you're charging extra money for somebody to look out a window,
1: gouging us,
0: you have to have a fucking window there. This is pretty simple. But they're paying lawyers hundreds of thousands of dollars to argue in court,
1: right,
0: that they don't have to, put someone who pays for a window seat next to an actual window.
1: I tell you something, if I was in charge, my transportation secretary would be up everybody's ass every fucking day with these airlines. Number one, they're not regulated enough. We went on a Ryanair flight. I'm not surprised at all. I'm surprised this doesn't happen every fucking day. They're so chill and lax and loose. You don't even sit down in some of these fucking planes.
0: Did we fly? Where did we fly?
1: Yes, nothing like this happened, thank God. But I bet it happens all the time.
0: Where did we fly Ryanair? We're
1: from Czech to...
0: Oh, from Prague.
1: Amsterdam, maybe?
0: From Prague to Amsterdam? That sounds
1: But they're so lax. And these people are bamboozling people out of window seats. The windows doesn't exist. They're so busy with this side quest bullshit. Keep the planes in the air, you motherfuckers. That's job one. That is job one, and you're not doing it. Boeing's not even screwing their fucking doors on. We did that story. And now people are getting sucked out the windows that we don't need. We're getting rid of windows. We're screwing the doors in, and it's a new fucking day. We're being more concerned that people don't get sucked out of the airplane.
0: Oh, here, let's shame them. It's United.
1: Of course.
0: United Air must continue defending itself in a lawsuit from passengers who claim they paid extra for window seats, only to find themselves sitting beside blank walls. A federal judge in California rejected United's request to dismiss the proposed class action lawsuit, allowing the case to move forward. The ruling challenges the airline's argument that a window seat refers only to a seat's location in the aircraft, but not a guarantee that passengers will have a view to the outside.
1: Oh my God. Guantanamo to that person. Fuck that. That's bullshit. That's bullshit.
0: The plaintiffs argued travelers reasonably expect a seat labeled window to include an actual fucking window. I'm adding adjective.
1: You know, dude, it's like we've done so many stories about air travel. It's E. coli, the doors fly off, they fucking crash, they disappear in the fucking ocean. It's da da da da da. And we hear so many stories, it rolls over. It just washes over us. We don't even notice anymore. Is it really safe to fly? I'm just saying, and something needs to happen. And do you remember when Trump was first in office that the helicopter ran into the plane? Fuck this. Somebody should run on this. No more crashes. You shouldn't have plane crashes. If you have an airline and a plane crashes.
0: I think that's what they aim for, but.
1: Well, of course, right? But let's say you're a company, you make bulletproof vests, right? Oh, somebody shoots you, a bullet goes right through it. You keep making the vests, you go out of business, don't you? You get sued. These planes, nobody cares. That's a great business to be in, an airline. You can have people sucked out of your window. You could fly the plane inside of a mountain, disappear in the ocean. Doesn't matter, you're still back to work the next day, flying people around God knows where. There's never any repercussion. Never. Whatever happened to the Malaysian Airlines that got lost in the fucking ocean? Nothing. They're still flying. Fuck this. Is Ryanair out of business? It's sucked out. He got sucked out of the fucking plane. Fuck this.
0: Speaking of explosive decompression, that explosive diarrhea thing is expanded to over 1,000 cases now. Michigan alone.
1: Poor Michigan. Why?
0: Cyclospora infections.
1: Yeah.
0: Is now up to 28 states.
1: It's all over then. Just say it's all over. It's in 28 states. It's all over the fucking place.
0: It's a parasitic infection that can cause weeks worth of watery diarrhea and

0: group, you know, the atheist culture who are in the know, because she was one of the two people that got curb stomped at that big debate with, it was her and some Anglican bishop, I think.
1: Hello.
0: Versus Christopher Hitchens.
1: Oh, come on.
0: And Stephen Fry. We've played clips of that. It was the famous big debate they had about whether the Catholic Church is a force of good in the world, I think was the topic. And so he must not have been Anglican. That bishop must have been a Catholic then.
1: Not even real. Henry VIII made that up because he wanted to get a divorce.
0: But it was Anne Whitacombe who, when that debate went on, seemed to be 1,000 years old. And that was a long time ago. And now...
1: She's around?
0: Not anymore. They found her murdered in her...
1: What?
0: In her country house.
1: That sucks.
0: They have arrested someone finally. UK police have arrested a man in the murder of 78-year-old former MP Anne Whitacombe, identifying the suspect as a 26-year-old white British national. Well, that's
1: great.
0: Going to drive the right-wingers crazy because they're doing the same thing they do here. They're hoping that every single crime is committed by somebody brown and from out of the country.
1: Yeah.
0: Whitacombe, former right-wing minister of parliament, was found dead in her home with, quote, serious injuries. Well,
1: serious injuries. Hey, get Mitch McConnell's neighbor to go there and take a picture of her feet.
0: I think if you found her dead, they were serious indeed.
1: Well, nobody knows, man. Nobody fucking knows how to keep the planes in the air, and nobody knows if anybody's dead. We don't know if Mitch is dead, this person's dead, but with serious injuries.
0: Devon and Cornwall Police Assistant Chief Constable Matt Longman.
1: Hello!
0: Said that at this time there's no reason to believe the incident is politically motivated and they're not treating the incident as an act of terrorism.
1: But
0: so that means she pissed off somebody she knows.
1: Yeah, but wait. Like, what is a white nationalist? He's a white nationalist in the UK?
0: Who?
1: This guy that did it?
0: No. We don't know. Oh. He's a white guy.
1: Oh, I see.
0: We don't know his politics. Oh, they're saying they don't think it's politics involved. And if he was a nationalist, he'd love Anne Whitacombe.
1: Oh, when you say nationalist, I always think white nationalist. I don't know why.
0: So there you go. That's interesting. That's gross. Beating up
1: that's horrible.
0: A 78-year-old lady.
1: What's your problem, dude? Mr. Nationalist? Where did that happen? Is that happened in Midsummer?
0: Whitacombe was an early backer of Brexit before joining Nigel Farage's Reform UK party in 2023.
1: Yeah.
0: In a media address, British Prime Minister Keir Starmer, TikTok, called for the country to rise above any political differences and to help the dangerous person, help find the dangerous person.
1: Oh, they haven't found him yet.
0: No, they did. This was earlier, though.
1: Okay. Did Barnaby find him?
0: Keir Starmer said that. So
1: I'm Inspector Barnaby. This is Troy.
0: But yeah, when I saw the name Anne Whitacombe, I was like, oh my God, that's crazy. She's the one that was in that immensely famous debate.
1: Yeah.
0: Where
1: this is good.
0: Got pummeled.
1: Is that the one that where they're like, what's up with the parasite in the eyes that eats out the brain? What's up with that, Jesus? Or is that the other one?
0: That's Stephen Fry, but he did that during an interview. He said that during an interview with Gay Byrne on Irish TV. The debate was... I think it's 10 years ago now, it says. What they put forward for debate as the topic was the premise, the Catholic Church is a force for good in the world.
1: Oh, yeah. Come on.
0: Stephen Fry and Christopher Hitchens battled it out with Anne Whitacombe and Archbishop John Onaiyekin over the motion that the Catholic Church is a force of good in the world in a debate from 2009. So
1: damn,
0: 17 years ago.
1: Obama was president. Jeez. Hey, Anne, I mean, I guess Anne, it's too bad we can't interview her now because she knows, obviously, if she passed away, that
0: Stephen Fry's clash with

0: with Ann Whittaker turned into a short. Let's see. This is...
1: When we ask whether the Catholic Church is a force for good, let's just try to imagine a world today without, for example, the billions of pounds that are poured into overseas aid by the Catholic Church.
0: Oh, my God. So you don't think that there would be something else that would fill that void of the billions of dollars going in? What about the hundreds of millions of dollars to victims of diddling?
2: Right. And let's take it back. Let's go back in the Wayback Machine. Y'all remember when you took a bunch of boats over to the Middle East and fucked everybody up ages and ages ago? That wasn't great, right?
0: So that's the late Ann Whittaker.
2: She says church like this. Church!
0: Carrying water for the Catholic Church.
2: Hey, Ann, God didn't put the R in the middle of church for nothing. You're ignoring it. You're saying church.
0: Well, they're British.
1: It is all very well for some people in the...
3: It's all very well for some people.
2: Richard!
1: Intellectual arrogance to say, we can do without that. But actually, billions of people across the world live by that message of hope and of...
3: Of hope!
0: Let's see where Stephen Fry jumps in here.
4: That's not nice. It isn't nice, isn't one... Who needs...
0: Let me see.
4: It's a little hard for me to know that I am disordered, or again, to quote Ratzinger, that I am guilty of a moral evil.
0: This is Stephen Fry talking about being gay.
2: Yeah.
0: The Pope, he calls him Ratzinger. That was Pope, the Pope, two popies ago.
2: Nazi guy. Was a
0: the,
2: Nazi
0: the German
2: Nazi.
0: Guy. Yeah. His maiden name was Ratzinger before he came Popey. Stephen, became Popey Dopey.
2: Stephen Fry is gay, right?
0: Yes.
2: So he was the first gay prime minister of England on 24.
0: The Ratzinger at one point wrote that I don't know if it was while he was Pope or before he was Pope, but he wrote that gay people are disordered and that... being gay is morally evil. So that's what, that's what Stephen Fry is referring to here.
4: Evil, simply by fulfilling my sexual destiny as I see it. In order to achieve and receive love, it's a struggle. It's not one that needs a pope to tell you how to do it. It certainly isn't one who needs a pope to tell you that you're evil. With 6% of all teenage suicides being gay teenage suicides, we certainly don't need the stigmatization, the victimization that leads to the playground bullying when people say you're a disordered, morally evil individual. That's not nice. It isn't nice.
1: If you are going to judge the Catholic Church at any given stage in history...
0: Sorry to laugh at this poor deceased woman, but she does have kind of a funny, typically, stereotypically British voice.
3: You're going to judge the Catholic Church...
2: The vocal work in this clip is just outstanding. I mean...
0: So there you go. R.I.P. to Ann Whittaker. A horrible way to go. That's gross. Why are people killing anybody, let alone... beating up old ladies.
2: Can you imagine if you were at a play Stephen Fry directed and he didn't like your performance in a scene? That would be, it would be tough to listen to that critique, but that, you know, God, man, the way he, you know, won that debate, he was just the victimization, the stigmatization. I mean, shit.
0: He's good. Hitchens too. I mean, the two of them were these Whittaker and that Bishop were idiots for signing up for this. I mean, one of those two guys would have been formidable enough to handle both of those people with his brain tied behind his back, and to bring them both on against these two. It was just, and the audience overwhelmingly, they polled the audience and voted.
2: Well,
0: And the audience overwhelmingly said
2: it's not fair, though. I mean, Stephen Fry is charismatic, and Ann Whittaker did an okay job. But, you know, the thing is, like, how do these Jesus people lose these debates? I don't understand, because every reason is like, well, Jesus said. It's not complicated for them, their side. How do they lose this? They have Jesus on their side. But Stephen Fry didn't, and he won the debate. I mean, what's up with that, Jesus? Hey, is what about that, and is Mitch dead? God.
5: This broadcaster asked me, in response to my own statement of unbelief, he said, I insist that you answer the following question. and that you answer it with a yes or a no. I braced myself. I accepted the challenge unseen. He said, you are to imagine yourself in a strange city where you've never been before. You are to imagine nightfall coming on and you to be without friends or succor in this town. And you are to ask yourself whether you would feel safer or less safe when you saw a dozen men coming towards you in the dusk, if you were to know that they had recently come from a prayer meeting. This is the... I think I can justifiably say I'm relaying to you, comrades, friends, brothers, sisters, the challenge that was put by the religious to me.
2: Based on Faithless Friday, I have my answer. I don't want to come and kind of a bunch of youth pastors in the middle of the night. I mean, a little old for them, but...
0: Here's part of his opening statement from this debate with Ann Whittacombe.
2: Yes.
0: It is. I've seen the whole thing. It's 2 hours.
6: United States, he is a writer, journalist, and commentator, particularly well known for his trenchant and views and very original thinking. He works on Vanity Fair magazine, where he memorably wrote a less than complimentary profile, I would have to say, Christopher, of the late Mother Teresa.
0: He ripped Mother Teresa for being a fraud.
2: Shit.
0: Here he is.
2: Oh, yeah.

0: Well, Your Grace, ladies and gentlemen, brothers and sisters, and Zainab, who did something that I almost never have had experience before, paid a compliment to my shirt before we came on tonight. So I was able to return by pointing to hers, which you're feasting your eyes on now, and saying, I once saw Norman St. John Stevas, now Lord Stevas of Fawley, wearing a shirt just like that on the television. And he was asked by his interviewer, gosh, what a lovely shirt, where did you get it? And Stevas said, do you really like it? He said, I call it sort of crushed cardinal.
1: Meanwhile, Hitchens is just wearing like a blue shirt. I don't know what. Yeah, there's like nothing. There's nothing that fancy about it. He's got a cream colored blazer on and just a like a light blue shirt. It doesn't Oxford.
0: I might add, like in the spirit of fraternity, which I'm sure will inform this entire soiree, that the mere existence of Lord Stevas of Fawley is testimony to the breadth of the church. Now, I'm sorry though to have to begin by disagreeing with His Grace. If you're going to be a serious grown-up person and appear to defend the Catholic Church in public in front of an educated and literate audience, you simply have to start by making a great number of heartfelt apologies and requests for contrition and forgiveness.
1: I mean,
2: shit.
1: That's how he opened.
2: Down goes Frasier.
1: If you're going to talk about the Catholic Church in front of smart people, you have to open with apologies. Yeah. Is basically
2: why do people
1: Hitchens' argument.
2: People always, when they're going after the Catholic Church, and I understand they start with the child abuse. Okay, I get that. That's valid. What about, you know, what about that thing called the Iron Maiden? They did that.
1: Well, that
2: right?
1: wasn't necessarily Catholic. That
2: okay.
1: Was,
2: you know. But they tortured people back in the day.
1: Oh, the Spanish Inquisition.
2: The Spanish Inquisition. No one ever brings that up except Monty Python. And that was bad. So you should talk about that. I mean, that sucks.
1: Nobody expects the Spanish Inquisition.
2: Well, yeah, you wouldn't go. You wouldn't expect it. That's funny.
1: We've got all kinds. Look at the time fucking flying here. Thanks for joining us. Thanks for buying shit through the Amazon link at crabdiving.com/Amazon. Use that link every time you go. We get a wee commish. We're past the top. 10 minutes past the top of the hour here.
2: Yay.
1: We are recording this a couple hours early. So if you're listening live and have tweeted at us what fucking assholes we are or something like that, or if you're defending Ann Whittacombe.
2: Ann Whittacombe.
1: Or Mitch McConnell.
2: You know, yeah.
1: Who both are in similar possible states right now.
2: This show is about the moment between life and death. Like that guy got sucked out of the airplane, holding on to her to his feet.
1: I guess so. People dragged him back in. Yeah.
2: Damn. Why is that not the headline? I mean, really, that should make us all. Everyone should be wondering, what if that happens to me when I get on a fucking plane? Have you ever touched a window on a plane? It feels like plexiglass. It feels like bullshit, and I'm right.
1: That's the inside window.
2: Okay, but how did the inside window and the outside window get fucked up because the engine exploded? They don't account for that
1: something
2: ever happening.
1: Hit it.
2: I understand it, but why did it break?
1: Because something at explosive velocity struck
2: it. Let me give you a tip to the airline building people. Make windows that don't do that. That don't shatter like that. Shit.
1: Trump has declared the ceasefire over.
2: Thanks, Schindler. In your diaper?
1: And also, there's some dubious stuff going on. People, for some reason, don't trust Israel. I don't know why.
2: Yeah.
1: For things they might say. Supposedly, Netanyahu, the Israelis, discovered that there were plans. The Iranians are trying to kill Trump or some shit like that. And Trump is now using that. He's like, I'm number one on their kill list.
2: We're at war with them, and you killed some of their leaders.
1: You literally killed their leaders.
2: But if we're at war with them, or this is a military action, for instance, let's say Ukraine is fighting Russia, right? Would you be shocked to know if they have plans to try to get Putin? I mean, they're at war with them. What is this? He killed the... you know, he's killed their leaders.
1: Right, right.
2: He even talks about it. He brags about it every chance he gets on a microphone. He's like, we killed the first team, the B team, the C team. Now they're onto the D team or whatever the fuck he says.
1: But many humans are skeptical of, they think that the Israelis might just be playing Trump. That they don't have hard evidence or anything. That no, duh, they want to kill Trump.
2: Of course. Right.
1: I might argue there's a long line of people on the planet that are from other countries that would have that sentiment.
2: Right. Right. I mean, I don't know why this Trump is a charismatic.
1: Democrats, some Democrats yesterday seemed skeptical of an Israeli intelligence assessment that Iran is planning a new assassination attempt on Trump.
2: Are these the Democrats that voted to send them money?
1: Noting that Benjamin Netanyahu would benefit from this assessment the most.
2: Right.
1: They acknowledge that Iran has previously vowed to exact revenge on Trump for ordering the 2020 killing of Iranian General Qasem Soleimani.
2: He brags about it. And he talks about how great it was all the time on the mic. He's very open about how he loved that.
1: Representative Adam Smith from Washington said, well, it's hard to tell. I mean, certainly Iran has made the statement since the killing of Soleimani over 6 years ago now. It's also easy to see that Israel would want to sort of buck up Trump, make him more willing to take on Iran more strongly. Netanyahu has been pushing for that tougher stance, more hawkish approach to Iran for quite some time. Now, crucially, without any clear plan for how that's going to turn into some sort of success in terms of fundamentally breaking the Iranian regime.
2: Shouldn't we ask our intelligence people what's going on with that? Who's in charge of the CIA? Who is that? Joe Rogan or Radcliffe. Some other podcaster? And then ask Cash if there's any domestic threats or something. We don't know. I just want to stay inside the airplane.
1: So Netanyahu was accused last year of war crimes by the International Criminal Court over the Israeli genocide in Palestine.
2: Yes.
1: Wall Street Journal report cites people familiar with the matter, say that Trump has declared the U.S.-Iran ceasefire over, abandoning a memorandum of understanding signed last month both parties.
2: But he's declared it over, then the straits open, then it's closed, then it's open, then it's closed, but then he's making money off the trading and the dip of the oil futures or whatever the
1: fuck. So they think it's a little too convenient that this news came up of some new alleged plot right when they're still trying to have discussions.
2: Of course.
1: The Israelis don't want discussions. The Israelis hated that MOU.
2: Right.
1: They hated the deal that was forming.
2: Right.
1: They want us to bomb the fuck out of... They want us to send troops in to take over Iran.
2: Yeah.
1: It's that simple.
2: I sure as shit hope we don't do that. I don't know. I wish we could have another president like yesterday because he's just fucking up the whole planet. and really, I honestly think this is happening because Putin is behind... I sound like a conspiracy theorist, but I think he wants us burning Patriot missiles. I think that's what he wants. And the world is running out of these interceptors, and we need them. Now we're just burning them in Iran for no fucking reason.
1: We would like to also now extend thanks to the moron MAGAs of Colorado.
2: Woo!
1: Who have elected...
2: Yes?
1: ...to be... They're a candidate for governor. The guy that claims that his father made him kill someone when he was 7 years old.
2: That's his main credit.
1: We've talked about this guy a couple of times. Okay. Victor Marx.
2: That's a weird credit to have. This next guy coming to the stage, his dad talked him into murdering someone. Give it up for Victor Marx, everybody.
1: Well, and that's not the craziest thing. I saw a clip of him admitting to child abuse. It was something like he has his son, hit his younger, his daughter or something. There was something going on where the son did something to the daughter. And he said he saw red, picked up the kid and literally bodily threw him across the room.
2: God.
1: And he said, fortunately, he landed on the bed.
2: Okay.
1: But that the kid was terrified after that.
2: Yeah. Did he have one of those, Mike Lindell pillows?
1: Well, he would have gotten hurt then. Yeah, I mean, right. Unless he hit the right lump.
2: He said he did that?
1: Yeah.
2: In a campaign speech?
1: No, he was in like a podcast interview or something. This guy is fucking insane.
2: He won the primary?
1: Yeah. He's gonna be the candidate for governor. The craziest lunatic. This is why the Republicans are putting ice blocks under Mitch. Because
2: you gotta refrigerate him.
1: Because they're terrified that their stupid base,
2: yes,
1: who they cultivated all these years,
2: yeah,
1: is going to keep nominating utter lunatics, and it ain't working no more.
2: What do you want them to do? Learn? I mean, you know, what do you want them to do? Yeah, did they met these maggots? I see them on interviews all the time, and they aren't learning anything. They aren't. They're just buying more Trump merch to wear.
1: Yeah, yeah. So... insane Victor Marx.
2: I still don't
1: congratulations
2: to. What a weird stump speech he must have. How does he? He's like, I murdered someone. My dad convinced me to murder someone. Vote for me.
1: Well, and then when there are people are like, well, what are the details on this? He's like, oh, I can't talk about it.
2: God, can you imagine losing to that guy? What I would. I guess you don't work with that. I would not want to be a campaign manager on a team that lost to him in the primary because that's embarrassing. It's like you couldn't beat that guy. What's the Oppo research? He just said it in a microphone. Murder. That's against the. Isn't that against the rules of Jesus or something? Is it? Did Charlton Heston bring that one down?
1: Arguably,
2: from the mountains of Burbank.
1: It doesn't seem to stop them, though.
2: It's murder. It's bad.
1: American Christians don't give a shit about what Jesus said. Please.
2: Even
1: if,
2: yeah. Why? Your dad.
1: Couldn't care less.
2: Your dad talked you. If he is anybody going to interview him and ask him, your dad talked you into murdering someone. That's you murdering someone.
1: The part of Marx's appeal has been that he's not a politician, but in the coming months, he may have to act like one as he tries to unite his party. It was really close. It's like a half a percent difference or something.
2: It's close. God, I'm not a politician.
1: No, him against the other Republican.
2: Right.
1: In the, I think the Democrat will kick,
2: they
1: his,
2: better.
1: Will kick
2: hey,
1: his ass.
2: Listen to but, me, Democrats. You better win this one. Shit. Could you imagine losing?
1: It's become a pretty firmly blue state, so I think it's probably going to be okay. Marx will almost certainly face more questions about his extensive and eye-popping personal history, which includes stories of hunting demons, performing exorcisms, high-risk humanitarian missions, and a backwoods forced killing when he was a child.
2: Okay, that one of those things doesn't belong. And okay, he went on like missions like to help people, but then he murdered.
1: But we also don't have any actual evidence of any of that. The most scrutinized, questioned, and difficult to verify part of his candidacy is his extensive personal history. A Louisiana native, Marx has said he was the victim of profound abuse as a child. He said he beheaded a cat as part of a voodoo ritual at age 3.
2: I mean, shit, age 3.
1: And that he killed a man at age 7 at the behest of his then stepfather.
2: No, this is a Johnny Cash song. He's lying. He stole all this. This is the lyrics from a song. Come on. He beheaded a cat. I don't care how old you are. That's fucking...
1: Marx,
2: at 3 years old?
1: He's lying.
2: Who the fuck this?
1: Marx later joined the Marines. Toward the end of his time in the military, he reconnected with his birth father, Karl.
2: Karl.
1: Karl Marx. That in turn...
2: Is that his last name?
1: Yeah. That in turn inspired him to embrace Christianity, which would later animate his campaign. He has said he is a black belt, Ryan.
2: Okay.
1: In Cajun karate,
2: okay,
1: which is a bar style fighting of martial arts that was invented by his father.
2: Oh, shit. This guy is the layers. I mean, the layers. It's like...
1: Okay. He moved to Colorado Springs in 2003 to work for Focus on the Family, a conservative ministry.
2: Did they interview anybody or check your resume?
1: Founded his own ministry, All Things Possible Ministries, with his wife Eileen.
2: Why doesn't he live in Silicon Valley? All these startups, the karate, the ministry.
1: He's deeply religious, has said he has freed people from demonic forces, which he has said is brought on by pornography and unmarried couples living together.
2: What the fuck are... What is anyone protecting society from these fucking people? I mean, if anybody should be in an institution, it's this Cajun karate murder fuck guy, right? I mean...
1: Now, I did see this guy before on the YouTubes.
2: Yeah.
1: And on social media, because he became famous for these shorts of...
2: Oh, my God.
1: Him.
2: Here we go.
1: He claims that he is the world's fastest gun disarmer. So what would happen is guys would walk up to him and he would challenge them, and they would walk up with a fake gun or whatever, and he would go and instantly disarm them somehow.
2: Steven Seagal does that. He takes the gun apart right in front of their face or some shit. Listen, this guy is fucked up. Who, by the way, Christy Noem shot the dog with a fucking gun. You couldn't use your own bare hands. A three-year-old?
1: He somehow claims that he green-lighted airstrikes or something, but there's no evidence that he was anywhere near any kind of rank or anything like
2: was
1: that.
2: Was this in pre-K?
1: Where he could green-light airstrikes in any kind of war setting.
2: It sounds like he's green-lighting bad acid trips or something.
1: He says he traveled to Iraq and Syria during conflicts with the Islamic State militant group. He said he funded medical teams working with the Burma group to come up and treat civilians caught in the crossfire. His nonprofit's tax forms indicate his groups have spent more than $4.3 million in overseas efforts.
2: Shit. What's going on with this?
1: He has said his nonprofit and annual revenues, for which recently topped $7.5 million, now focuses on training law enforcement.
2: Oh,
1: and
2: perfect.
1: A police official in Colorado Springs said the group provides trauma support for officials investigating crimes against children.
2: Anybody, I'm stuck on, I don't have a comment on this. What am I supposed to say about this guy? What is he lying about? Is he lying about everything?
1: He faced scrutiny during the primary for several claims connected to him and the organization he co-founded. In an interview, he blamed a contractor for a website claim that he had rescued over 45,000 women and children.
2: Wow.
1: That was on his website, he didn't say that. He blamed somebody else.
2: Well, is he a remote viewer? I mean, can he teleport? This guy is like any other fucking nut you would run into at 2 p.m. on a bar stool in God knows where.
1: He said he called in an airstrike on Islamic State militants that he entered Israel and Gaza shortly after the October 7th attack by Hamas. The U.S. military, the Kurdish government in northern Iraq, and the Israeli military did not respond from messages seeking to verify his claims. People who know him and worked with him in Iraq said they are unfamiliar with any of his claims about an airstrike.
2: What about, okay.
1: When he was asked in a recent interview how many people he might have killed as an adult, he said, "Does it matter?"
2: Yeah, it does, doesn't it? I forgot I had a comment on this. I don't know what to say.
1: So
2: about
1: good
2: this.
1: Job, Republicans of Colorado.
2: He won the primary?
1: Yep. Barely.
2: Right. I think all the people that ran against him should not run anymore.
1: But the Republicans are shitting their diapers because many of these races are the Republicans' turnout for their primaries is shit, but the Democrats are coming out in tsunamis during to vote for their primaries. So the Republicans are worried as fuck that they are going to just get rolled over in these midterms.
2: What is up with these Republicans that hate animals? I mean, they pets. I mean, Kristi Noem with a dog, Mitt Romney with a dog, somebody else I'm forgetting with a dog. Oh, Sarah Huckabee's brother with a dog. There's a weird story there. This guy with
1: hanged it.
2: Who did that?
1: Huckabee's son.
2: State
1: police and he covered it up. There were no charges or anything, or that was one of the problems, I guess.
2: Shall we get Dexter on the phone? There's a lot to do. I don't know. J.D. Vance hates cats, right? He hates cat ladies. And the only Republican that I could think that is pro-cat is Nick Fuentes. And he's not even a Republican anymore, right?
1: Is he even pro-cat?
2: He's a cat boy.
1: Cat boy, yeah.
2: I don't know. Maybe that's different.
1: Cats with human dicks.
2: Does he have a cat?
1: He has largely adopted policy positions familiar to Republican voters.
2: And he also killed some people, maybe, but he's not going to say. His dad is Karl Marx.
1: He wants laws to strengthen law enforcement and criminal penalties for everything. He require state officials to cooperate with ICE. He wants Medicaid work requirements that are much stricter than those already passed by Republicans.
2: I want this guy to stop beheading cats. And I want what were your parents when you're 3 years old taking the head off a cat? He's three.
1: Telling him to cut the head off the cat. Dad was the one who allegedly forced him to do it.
2: I don't have any kids. You don't have kids. But imagine you had a three-year-old. What autonomy or independence do you give them? If you have a three-year-old, do you know where
1: he told the kid to do it? He said it's not like the kid ran out in the backyard and guillotined a cat that was running around. He said he did it for a voodoo ritual that his dad made him do.
2: Man, I don't know. Okay, well, I hope we win.
1: I don't want to sound like I'm defending this guy.
2: I don't think so either. I just
1: want to get the facts accurate.
2: I mean, I just don't know what else are we supposed to expect from these fucking Republicans, man. I'm serious. Herschel Walker was almost a senator with his fake badge.
1: It wasn't real.
2: He's not like Herschel Walker's boring compared to this guy. Shit.
1: So I think
2: what else you got?
1: I think
2: Republicans?
1: The Democrats will have a pretty easy time.
2: What else do you have?
1: Keeping
2: who
1: the governor
2: is the next monster running for office, you fucks. Who else you got? The cat beheaders won the primary. Who's next? Really, this makes Laura Loomer seem pedestrian. Or who's she didn't run for anything, right? God, man,
1: Laura. She ran a couple of times and lost.
2: Whiskey. Who else? Who's out there? I'm trying to think of some other weird kind of person that we haven't had out yet. I can't think of anybody weirder than what's his name again?
1: Marx. Victor Marx.
2: Victor Marx. Shit, dude. You ever think I'm just going to sit down today and watch TV? Or are you just calling in airstrikes? Yeah. I mean, I blame your parents, obviously. What was your mom like? Was your mom in the picture? When your dad's like, hey, Victor, I want you to go behead that cat right now. And then the mom is like, yes, do as your father says. And was she like, no, don't they argued about it? Or a voodoo ritual. That's right. I'm sorry. I forgot.
1: I know we're all going to be shocked by this news and saddened that this wonderful romance is over, apparently.
2: Oh, shit.
1: As Kristi Noem is reportedly divorcing husband Big Boobs.
2: Oh, my God.
1: Big Boobs, yeah. Big Boobs Brian.
2: Yeah, I'm getting them mixed up. I thought Kristi Noem was dating...
1: No, she's fucking Lewandowski, which is allegedly still going on. But she's been married to Brian, who
2: that's right
1: is the guy who's into
2: did she find some busted water balloon more busted water balloons in the glove compartment or
1: he's
2: something?
1: Into bimbofication
2: You know, that really doesn't sound like shit compared to the, I'm sorry. I don't know what we're supposed to talk about after this Victor Marks guy, but gee, that's nothing compared to Victor Marks.
1: Former Homeland Security Secretary is reportedly divorcing her husband in the wake of the bombshell report that he was involved in the online cross-dressing scene.
2: You killed a dog! What is it? That's nothing. Okay. You can't put up with that. You killed a dog, you bitch. God. What person can't you tolerate? You're an animal killer.
1: Her God. Mother, Christine Ohm's mother.
2: You have a mom?
1: Blabbed during an interview. She said, it's been difficult. We know this was coming. We knew this was coming. They are going to get divorced.
2: You raised a daughter that shot a dog because it was happy.
1: Brian recently moved out of the family home in Castlewood, South Dakota.
2: Did he get on a balloon and fly to Oz? Take your balloons and get the fuck out of here.
1: Like up?
2: Yeah. No, wait. Those are my tits. Oh, my God.
1: Trump has reassigned Kristi Noem to lead a smaller, newly created agency in the State Department called the Shield of the Americas.
2: That's a TV show.
1: We still don't know what she's doing.
2: Yeah, I mean, I don't know. Damn, shit, man. My God.
1: So thoughts and prayers with the Hollywood romance is over.
2: What was he was into bimboification, sad. But he was using the family computer to correspond with people.
1: I don't know.
2: It's hard to keep all the details, using, but the weird fucking
1: his devices,
2: straight.
1: But he there are pictures of him with the fake titties, yeah.
2: Surely someone has a game out there where you match the weird, I don't even know what you call it, traits, idiosyncrasies with the Republicans. It's like you would have Victor Marks. It was like you match him with, you know, beheading a cat or using balloons as boobs, which it seems kind of, I think. Yeah, Ted Cruz, you're so boring, right? You don't have anything weird going on. It's just your personality makes you shitty.
1: Yeah.
2: I don't know if I'm supposed to say good job for that or God, they're just all weird people. I mean, if you go out during the day and just talk to people, you're really not going to meet anybody like Victor Marks, probably, or Kristi Noem. Most people don't shoot happy dogs or kill people their dad tells them to kill. He doesn't know how many people he killed. I bet she's killed more dogs than just Cricket. I bet that bitch has. I bet.
1: We've got another story about them hauling Mitch's carcass out into the ambulance.
2: God, did he sell that? Did his neighbor sell the picture, or did he just put it on social media for free?
1: Well, why were they sitting on him for this long? By the way,
2: sitting on who?
1: These pictures. This happened a month ago almost.
2: Yeah, because he's like, oh, look, it's in this story. Now I'm relevant. Let me go back in my iPhone picture. What else is in that guy's like photo gallery?
1: I hope they got paid for it. I mean, maybe CNN paid him for it.
2: Why are you taking pictures of dead people? Man, I think that's fucked up. That would not occur to me. If I saw my neighbor being dragged out, I would say, oh, let me get my iPhone out and take a picture of it. Then it'd be fucked up. It's on strobe mode or some shit. I'm sorry. Just one more question, Mitch's neighbor. What filter did you use on your phone? Did you use an Instagram?
1: The death filter, apparently.
2: Yeah. Did you make Mitch a deer or a puppy or a cat?
1: The this is infuriating, and is just one of the things that is going to have sledgehammers taken to it. After the Trumpian cancer is excised from our country,
2: flames.
1: They have officially here in Florida renamed that fucking airport to the President Donald J. Trump International Airport.
2: Which airport?
1: This Palm Beach, the one right near Mar-a-Lago.
2: You know, we're busy renaming airports after, you know, rapists and shit. How about this for an idea?
1: While he's president.
2: that's cringe, man. Nazi
1: while
2: cringe.
1: He's president, he wants to put himself on money. While he's president, he wants to put himself on the name of the Kennedy Center. While he's president.
2: Why does John Wayne have an airport?
1: after he died.
2: But why? Why John Wayne? Though, isn't that weird?
1: Well, you know.
2: I don't know.
1: He was very popular. They liked him.
2: Right. He was Genghis Khan.
1: Trump hailed it as a very big day yesterday as the spectacular Palm Beach International Airport in Florida took his name.
2: Hey, airports and airline industry, can we take a day off of the renaming shit and doing this? And I don't know what you're doing. Let's get down to basics, right? What's job one? Stay in the air. And that includes the people not getting sucked out of a fucking window.
1: So meanwhile, they said that they had to be careful. Some bystander or something was like that some of the local, like the Fox affiliate or whatever, that was way into this. They were, you know, tense in their pants as they're talking about, oh, look at the president, it's this new airport named after him. But they were hard pressed to find people at the airport. Everybody at the airport is pissed about it. They're interviewing travelers.
2: Yeah.
1: They're like, what do you think of the fact that this is now the Donald Trump airport? And people were like, who wants that fucker's name on the airport?
2: Yeah, I don't care. And then what safety are we sacrificing to put what change all the signage on the fucking airport?
1: Everything. They're changing the I think it's PBI is the call sign for it. Now they're changing it to DJT.
2: That airport. Sucks. That sucks for logistic reasons, and I'm
1: well. Just be ready, motherfuckers. Just be ready. That will go away.
2: Absolutely, and all the frills and bullshit.
1: The name Trump will be stricken from every obelisk and every single document except his charging documents.
2: Yeah. Oh hell yeah. No, keep it named Donald Trump Airport. I'm worried people. That's what happened. See, no. We can't. We gotta keep the shit and just deface it or something. We'll forget. Because Biden was elected.
1: You can't make the poor people suffer that hated him.
2: Yeah, that's true. But Biden was elected, and the minute after that, we forgot Donald Trump existed, and we acted like the monster was no longer around, and we forgot. I'm worried we're gonna forget.
1: It's a very big day.
2: Do you give a shit about it's Palm Beach Airport? Nobody fucking cares about that airport. It ain't no JFK, right? That's a better airport. I don't know. You know what makes a good airport? Nothing burning in flames and crashing. And that's Jesus. We need to get back to basics with your people in general. Like these pharmaceutical people, they're just all about the ads. They don't care about chemo drugs anymore. It's all hard on pills. This male pattern baldness. People need their cancer drugs. They can't get them. They don't care about that. And now it's like renaming the airport.
1: Oh, and this is not true, by the way. This person is, some MAGA turd. They call President Trump International Airport a grift while ignoring the one fact that ruins their narrative. The Trump family waived the trademark and won't profit one penny. That's not true.
2: That is so naive. That is the only thing this bitch gets out of bed for is the profit and the grift. I mean, you think that this guy is going out and saying the Strait's closed, the Strait's open, the Strait's closed because he's not profiting on the volatility of that. They're on Polymarket. It's all about the money, right? I mean, it's
1: right.
2: When are we going to learn? I don't know. The problem is the Republicans. It's not a Democrat that is taking the heads off cats. And it's not a Democrat that is taking Cricket out, shooting that fucking dog. I can't. Chrissy Noem is divorcing someone. I can't believe she may. Did she shoot that dog before they were married? I'm sorry. Whenever that enters into my headspace, it makes me just.
1: They will not receive any direct royalties, licensing fees, or financial payments from the airport itself.
2: But
1: although no direct payments are involved, Trump's business entity holds exclusive control over the marketing, merchandising, and use of the airport's name and associated intellectual property.
2: Right.
1: So that means if somebody wants to sell a Trump airport hat made in China, of course.
2: Yes.
1: He gets a cut of it.
2: What about that narrative, you dumb fuck? You dumb maggot? I am tired of these maggots saying, oh, Trump doesn't profit. He doesn't profit. That's what they all say. Like, it's just...
1: Only vendors approved by Trump.org can produce or sell merchandise with the airport's name. Trump.org retains the ability to license the trademark for use outside the airport, giving it potential commercial value in other contexts.
2: Why? Who wants that? Who wants a hoodie that says Trump Airport? Explain to me how... I mean, listen, I get it. That is a grift. I'm not just saying it's not a grift. Explain the grift. Like, where, how is that, how is there value in that? You sell t-shirts with Trump Airport on it? Or?
1: Yeah, yeah. Editorial control allows the company, because everybody likes to go to get a t-shirt with the fucking airport's name on
2: it. God, these maggots will editorial, buy anything.
1: Editorial control allows the company to dictate how Trump's name, image, and likeness are portrayed throughout the airport.
2: Oh, it's only skinny pictures of Donald.
1: You know, there's going to be... you know, if you go to, I don't know, Bush Airport or Clinton Airport or Reagan Airport, yeah, there's probably a picture of them somewhere. You know, Trump Airport is going to look like North Korea.
2: Yes.
1: It's going to be giant pictures, yes, of his glowering, ugly face every fucking place.
2: I can't believe this.
1: And I can't
2: Reagan
1: wait for
2: Airport.
1: The people. I don't encourage this. I don't commit crimes.
2: Yeah.
1: But, you know, the street signs on the overpasses and everything that are already changed to Donald J. Trump International Airport are going to be vandalized left and right.
2: Well, if I was president, they're not going to be vandalized. We're going to change it. Donald Trump Molest Children Airport. I mean, that's what we'll call it, because people should remember that shit. Epstein Island, Donald Trump. I mean, this guy's a child rapist. Renaming airports. Why does Ronald Reagan get an airport? Why? What was so... Does anybody fucking remember the Reagan presidency, Iran-Contra, the Sandinistas?
1: He's been whitewashed already, pun intended.
2: This dumb fucking dick, Ronald Reagan, he saw the TV movie Day After Tomorrow. He's like, well, I guess I should call Gorbachev and do something about these nukes. After he saw a TV movie, he gets an airport. Why didn't Nixon have an airport? Wait, does he have an airport?
1: No.
2: Jimmy Carter doesn't have a fucking airport. He should. Does FDR have one?
1: Don't know.
2: His wife should get one. Wait, why are we just give airports to any old fuckhead, any old fuckhead Republican? The Victor Marx Airport, the Victor, what's his name?
1: James Earl Carter Regional Airport in Georgia, Augusta, Georgia.
2: God, that airport,
1: Sumter County, Georgia.
2: That's, give him a better airport. I mean, I know that's where he lived, but shit, it's fucked up. Fuck naming airports. I want airports. Airports get rewards when they pass certain safety thresholds. That's how it works from now on. Mm-hmm. If you have crashes and stuff, then you, I don't know what happens.
1: Franklin Delano Roosevelt Airport, okay, is in the Caribbean.
2: Oh, nice. Okay. Shit. Does the former lieutenant governor, because he lost the election, I think, the African Nazi guy, does he have an airport?
1: Narrow it down? Which African
2: Nazi? I know,
1: Nazi?
2: Narrow it down! Which narrow it down!
1: Which African Nazi?
2: You know I'm talking about Robinson, whatever his name is. Mark Robinson. I'm tired of
1: mini soldier?
2: The bizarre-ass people, these Republicans. That's what our show should be called. More stories about the bizarre-ass motherfuckers the Republicans trot out to run for office. Who else is weird that has an airport? Does Mike Pence have an airport?
1: No.
2: Does J.D. Vance have one?
1: No.
2: Does Mike Pete Hegseth have one?
1: So, and
2: I look forward to Victor, Killer of Cats. What post will he have in the government, in the administration?
1: The arrangement with the airport essentially functions as a private intellectual property platform embedded within a public airport. So, in other words, he will be making money.
2: Yes.
1: Just not direct off of, yes, the airport's not paying him a licensing fee.
2: Yes, stupid
1: but
2: maggot.
1: But he gets to make money off of all, he gets to call the shots. He gets to make money off of any merch that is sold inexplicably.
2: Will you send a note to that dumb fucking maggot that said that narrative isn't real? Will you tell him this is a narrative, you stupid fuckhead? That's a narrative. That's a narrative. He's going to make money.
1: It's a very big day.
2: We're at war with Iran. What about your plane?
1: This is why I don't want him to drop dead. I want him to be alive.
2: Oh, I want him to be alive.
1: To see.
2: In Gitmo.
1: To see Trump Airport name ripped off of that airport. To see the Trump name ripped off of every single thing on the planet.
2: I want
1: the few things that it's still on.
2: I want him to see his children go to jail. I want that.
1: He won't care about that. He only cares about himself going to jail.
2: Why? Okay. No. Damn.
1: She's too old for him to fuck now anyway.
2: I just hate these people.
1: She's way past his age preference.
2: Yeah, that's true. Sad.
1: He's hanging around with Kai these days, isn't he?
2: Kai?
1: Junior's influencer daughter.
2: I didn't know.
1: The golf player, right? Or something like that?
2: I thought he was... Okay.
1: Remember the one that they...
2: Oh, my God.
1: She somehow got into a professional golf tournament.
2: Right.
1: Because of her dad, granddaddy's name.
2: Do we really need nepotism? Are we needing
1: And she came in fucking dead last and prevented a real golf pro from having a spot and a shot at maybe winning?
2: Do we really need nepotism in the word? Shouldn't we define people that aren't a product of nepotism? Because we're negotiating with Russia via nepotism, right? Jared Kushner and Witkoff. Do you think they would have that job if they weren't in laws to that fat fuck shit in a diaper? This guy that won this thing in Colorado Springs. I mean, you guys need, remember when Michigan or something, the Republicans said Michigan needed a helper governor or something. Do you remember that? They needed like closer. Is that ring a bell?
1: Kind of.
2: It was before the Trump administration. They fucked up something and they needed a big brother from the federal government to help them run their state. I don't know.
1: Let's see.
2: Michigan's got that disease, right? You said that. That's good. Bad news day, man. The guy's getting sucked out of a fucking airplane.
1: Some pundit on Fox got his knickers in a twist.
2: Hello.
1: Because he's upset about Abdul El-Sayed, who's running for Senate in Michigan.
2: Oh, we heard that debate, right?
1: Yeah.
2: Well, that, I guess that other person. I mean, you know, whatever her voice was.
1: I am going to go, yeah. El-Sayed is a former public health official in Michigan, holds a doctorate from Oxford University.
2: Yeah, boring. Jeez, look at all these he's overeducated, right?
1: Got an MD, but he did not pursue a medical degree. He went on into public service.
2: Well, you're no Rand Paul, right?
1: The success of his campaign is shocking Democratic Party establishment figures. Yeah. Several polls now show him leading Haley Stevens in the Democratic primary by between 2 and 9 points. That's after the debate.
2: It's not even the same country we live in. We just did a story where the guy that won the primary for the Republicans in Colorado beheaded a cat and practices like ancient Cajun karate shit. And this other guy.
1: So white turd, what's his name? Fox News's Charlie Hurt was sitting in for Jesse Waters. Wow.
2: God damn.
1: Wow. What big shoes to fill there.
2: I don't even understand how that guy doesn't fill up a warm tub. And you know what? I mean, God, you're Jesse Waters' second banana.
1: He hosted Jesse Waters' primetime last night and took aim at, quote, ranks of commie radicals that are surging in Democratic primaries across the country, saying they're positioning for their takeover. This commie doctor without a medical license is running for Senate in Michigan, and he's already hard at work indoctrinating your kids. And he put up a video of El-Sayed at a school talking to kids.
2: Okay.
1: And El-Sayed said, "My whole name is Abdul Rahman Mohammed El-Sayed." And a kid says, "Are you a doctor?" And he says, "Am I a doctor? It depends on who you talk to on the internet."
2: Okay.
1: And this kid, I don't know how old this kid is, but this kid's smart. The kid says, "Billionaires don't want to spend more because they might be greedy and they weren't raised well."
2: Damn. Shit.
1: El Sayed says, I think it's important that if you have something that you share. Imagine you guys had a billion cupcakes. Imagine that. Can you imagine a billion cupcakes? Do you think you could eat all billion by yourself? And the kids go, no. And then El Sayed says, it would give you a really bad stomach ache, right? That's where they ended the clip on Fox with this this Charlie Hurt guy going, see? Look at it's communism. He wants kids to share their cupcakes.
2: God.
1: Look at these commies taking over.
2: Could you imagine your Charlie Hurt, whoever, whatever, I don't know this guy. It'd be your agent calls you, good news, Charlie. Jesse Waters has taken some time off to probably cheat on his wife and create another family. So you need to fill in for him this week. Congratulations. You are Jesse Waters' fill-in. Oh, my God. Give me a toaster.
1: You're Timu Jesse Waters.
2: Yeah, give me a toaster. I'm jumping in the hot tub.
1: Who is already Jesse Waters is kind of Timu. Oh, my God. Bill O'Reilly, right? Yeah. That's a show that he started on.
2: And his show is stupid. Is it really Waters World?
1: No, it's the Jesse Waters.
2: Oh, I thought it's
1: Tonight or something. Oh, like that. Waters World was his segment on the Bill O'Reilly show.
2: I know so much about Jesse Waters; it makes me sick.
1: That was the one that had that brilliant, thing when he went to Chinatown people that didn't speak any English.
2: Yeah,
1: and then he asked them questions, and when they wouldn't understand him, they would play crickets and that's the hard hitting comedy journalism of Jesse Waters.
2: I want to go after that guy with the cage and karate, whatever that guy's.
1: Yeah.
2: Oh, Jesse.
1: That's that his dad invented.
2: Yeah. Yeah.
1: The cage and karate.
2: Jesse Waters seems like the kind of guy that would catch chlamydia and then try to slip the antibiotic into his wife's coffee. So she, you know, God,
1: I think it's getting to be.
2: I mean, what other fucking weird ass Republican is left to talk about? I think we're done.
1: Is
2: anybody else? I bet there's not. I bet there's 10 weird ass Republicans we didn't even get to today. This guy's cutting off the head of a cat, motherfucker.
1: CNN made it clear that it will not vouch for conservative pundit Scott Jennings' claims about Mitch McConnell and his health.
2: Fuck you, CNN.
1: CNN told the Daily Beast that Jennings, who is among several Republican insiders claiming they spoke with McConnell this week. They said he's speaking only for himself and his account does not represent our reporting.
2: Go fuck yourself. No, you vouch for it because you let that debate air and you let Donald Trump say they were killing cats in Ohio. Vouch for it. Vouch for it, bitches.
1: The statement followed growing criticism that CNN had given Jennings a platform to make unverified claims about the 84-year-old senator who's been hospitalized since June 14th. What do you mean? Scott Jennings has been making unverified claims every single night he is on CNN defending Trump and the Nazi Republican regime and agenda. Fuck you.
2: So the brass on CNN gets to take a victory lap for this, a moral victory lap. Fuck you, man. That is insane.
1: The Jennings previously ran political operations for McConnell's Senate campaign. So he used to work for McConnell.
2: Well, yeah.
1: He told CNN anchor Casey Hunt that the senator called him that morning and they

0: will culminate to? How do you think people are going to talk about Ted Cruz when he's this way, you know?
1: Will he still be in government?
2: Probably. We got to get out of here. Thanks for joining, everybody. Thanks for buying shit through the Amazon link, crabdiving.com/Amazon. 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Doesn't cost you fuck. Yay. 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
2: Have a blessed weekend, everybody. Weekend at Mitch's. We'll hit you up on Monday. Bye-bye.
0: I'm not dead yet.
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I said, Holmes, come on, woo. What's a brother gotta do to get free food? You better wash some dishes, baby, on that Chinese taco truck.

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1: Senators will have to decide if they believe Donald John Trump incited the erection. The erection. The erection.
2: So, have a good life. 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

0: streaming right at you from Pensacola, Florida, the Redneck Riviera, USA. Holy crap, Tony. 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Hey, hey, hey, what's up, live listeners and everyone else? It's not live, or I hope you're live.
1: But no, jeez.
0: When you're listening.
1: Are you dead?
0: If not, thanks for the download.
1: Yes. Are you dead like the squirrel that the hawk killed in the backyard?
0: Yeah, say holy hi to Charlie Kirk and John Wayne.
1: Oh, are they hanging out?
0: I'm sure. We gotta ask Kat Kerr.
1: Yeah.
0: I'm sure she's spoken with both of them.
1: It's a shame. Do you think if... God, you know, I don't mean to bring up Charlie Kirk. But,
0: I know,
1: you know,
0: I did.
1: I brought fault. Up, well, I brought up the wildlife, so I don't know. I think if Charlie Kirk would have lived, he would have reprised John Wayne's role in Genghis Khan.
0: Oh, maybe.
1: I think so, I think.
0: Thanks
1: nobody
0: for buying...
1: with a rim shot for that one.
0: Thanks for buying shit from our, through our Crab Diving Amazon link
1: at
0: crabdiving.com/Amazon. If you use that link every time you go to buy shit at Amazon, we get a little commission. It doesn't cost you fuck all. It just helps us out here.
1: Yay.
0: Sorry, I'm moving my lozenge.
1: Do you think?
0: Of course, fucking allergies. Yeah.
1: I'm just thinking about Jeff Bezos. And God, he's so fucking rich, you know. Do you think that he just builds vehicles to send his fiance up alone without him, just test first? It's my test pilot.
0: I think he still likes her. They just got married, so.
1: Dude. It would be like, I bought you a ticket. I'm gonna take you to space, and then she would say, "Oh my god, I can't believe we're gonna go to space together." Well, we're not going together, just you. And
0: you're going with Katy Perry.
1: Yeah, I don't give a shit who I'm blowing up with. I don't fucking care. I mean, you know, I would just be very preoccupied with the fact that you're not going. It's not like you're staying in the car where I go to the grocery store to grab something. It's like is that not weird?
0: Yeah.
1: It's very strange.
0: We're on X and we're on Blue Sky. Thanks for checking in with us there. And you can shoot us a message during the show. I'll probably check them at some point. And thanks for sending us stuff on either of them. We get stories. Yeah. Mostly animals getting pissed stories, but all kinds Jeez. Of fun stories. Thank you to those that do send stuff.
1: You know, I don't know why I get lots of stuff in the news on Facebook about shark attacks and things of that nature. And I feel like it's because we live here, and I get snake stuff too. God, I get so many.
0: Do you?
1: Yeah, I really hate it. I'm like, listen, man, I know there's lots of timber rattlers out there, rattlesnakes. I don't know why. We have so many different kinds of rattlesnakes. They're all just, I don't see the difference between them really. But there's a lot at Fort Pickens near here, I guess. And they're always crossing the road and everybody has to get out of their car and take a picture of it. And then I wonder, like, do you finish the job or you just keep on driving?
0: What do you mean finish the job?
1: I don't know what I meant by that. I don't know. I didn't see it. Oh my God, I didn't see that one snake. Oh shit. Jeez, thank God it survived.
0: Let's jump into it this hump day, everybody. Lots to talk about. Still talking about the horrific Charlie Kirk murder because the Republicans, they want vengeance. They want war.
1: About what? I mean,
0: well, right. And
1: what do they want?
0: The funny thing is, people are getting fired for literally posting quotes of his. Not even saying anything about him. Just saying, well, you know, maybe it's sad that he's gone. It's sad he was killed that way. But, you know, here's some of the things he said. Literal quotes. And people are getting fired for that.
1: It's crazy. It's crazy. Because why? Because the Republicans are like, Charlie, you know, he got shot because... mean liberals out there. Well, what about the gun control, right? Isn't it gun control? I mean, isn't it a gun thing?
0: Yeah,
1: you got shot with a fucking gun.
0: And, you know, how many clips of Trump being threatening and calling, saying Democrats are guilty of treason.
1: Yeah. Well, I mean, yeah, and lately, too, he's like, well, you know, there's right-wing extremists, but they're mainly concerned about getting rid of crime. But these liberals are deranged. It's a different kind of extremism. It's like, shit, man. Somebody change that guy. He's got to be all full up right now.
0: He's befouling Britain right now.
1: Ooh. Oh, yeah, yeah. Good. Thank you for taking a turn with him.
0: Oh, man. They brutal. Did you see the... I've got that story. They not only is the British media just going after him. Hello. There's this is Channel 4?
1: Yes.
0: I believe.
1: Okay.
0: In honor of Trump's visit to the UK, Britain's Channel 4 News will run what they describe as, quote, the longest uninterrupted reel of untruths, falsehoods, and distortions ever broadcast on television.
1: Nice. It's all us, right?
0: It's Trump only.
1: Oh, gosh.
0: It's titled Trump versus the Truth and highlights the lack of rigorous fact-checking of the Trump regime from U.S. media.
1: Yeah.
0: Right?
1: Listen. This guy tells so many lies, and I feel like this one lie was overlooked. But he was saying it like a month ago. He said because of these windmills out in the ocean, it's making the whales loco. Is that true?
0: No.
1: Are the whales going loco over these windmills?
0: The whales are going loco over something.
1: Right.
0: There's some weird shit happening.
1: Yeah.
0: But it's probably climate change.
1: Maybe it's the fact that there's probably like 600 plastic fucking six-pack rings in their colon.
0: And because the sharks are moving more, so.
1: Oh, God.
0: The show will feature on Channel 4 in the UK an uninterrupted several hours long broadcast of over 100 of Trump's false or misleading statements.
1: Jeez.
0: With accompanying fact checks as a way to welcome Trump's second state visit to Britain.
1: Hey, listen, include some from the pandemic because, wow, he told some... Yeah. Big lies, right?
0: I would like to see a list, to be honest. I'm going to have to Google that when they're done and see, because I'm fascinated what they think the top 100 are.
1: Don't you think you need another computer monitor to see the whole list? I mean, it's got to be so many. Jeez.
0: So that's one way the British are welcoming him. Another is they... listen, dog.
1: She is... Did you give her any treats?
0: Well, I gave her the Kong toy, and I forgot the usual
1: oh, fuck.
0: Backup, shut the fuck up treat, and I should probably just
1: go get it? Because I might get water at the same time.
0: Yeah, sure.
1: Okay.
0: Thank you.
1: Jesus, dog's very...
0: The other thing that they did while I'm trying to find the story over across the pond during Trump's ridiculous state visit there... is they are, gosh, I don't think I pulled the story. But what it was, they were projecting onto Windsor Castle. Some people were able to project pictures of Epstein, pictures of Trump with Epstein onto... the Windsor Castle, the sides of the sides and the towers of Windsor Castle.
1: Jeez, man.
0: They were restorated, of course, which is, you know, makes me sad.
1: Right. Well, isn't it the people's castle? Can I project whatever the fuck I want? I mean, unless they live
0: seriously,
1: in...
0: yeah.
1: Fuck that. You can't even evict Prince Andrew.
0: It's so, God, there are people with pictures of Trump. It says nonce. Wow.
1: Jeez.
0: They don't pull punches.
1: My gosh. We're so nice over here, and I don't know what our problem is.
0: I'm trying to find the actual story of the, they projected these pictures onto Windsor Castle, but that's kind of the story. Cool people.
1: Yes, yes.
0: Went.
1: I was assuming the royals just did it. You know.
0: Did what?
1: The projection. I thought that was the point. Like, they themselves projected
0: what,
1: it on
0: their
1: own.
0: You think Camilla was sneaking over there? And she
1: well,
0: might
1: sneaking,
0: have.
1: I mean, you know.
0: Well, she got sick.
1: Yes. Air quotes sick.
0: Like a day before, she was like at some other event or something.
1: Yeah.
0: And there's speculation that she just hates Trump so much.
1: Right. And then
0: she was trying to bow out of as much as she could.
1: People don't bring this up and maybe they forgot, but lots and lots of people have commented that there's an odor that accompanies this guy. Right. I mean,
0: yeah.
1: So there is that. I mean, there's a lot not to like about this guy. And I'm sure a lot of people have air quoted some sickness to avoid. Like, where's Melania?
0: Having to deal with him. Yeah.
1: Did Melania come?
0: Oh, she went. Yeah. It's a state visit. Are you kidding me? She's going to go for that shit.
1: Really? Shit, I'd say I'm sick. I can't go. That's what I... Shit.
0: The four were arrested following a projection of images of Donald Trump alongside sex offender Jeffrey Epstein.
1: Yes.
0: Onto the Royal Windsor Castle, where the U.S. president was hosted by King Charles. During his state visit to Britain, Trump arrived in Britain late on Tuesday for an unprecedented second state visit and will be greeted by Charles on Wednesday for a day of pomp at Windsor Castle.
1: Oh, my God. Jeez.
0: Earlier on Tuesday, protesters unfurled a massive banner featuring a photograph of Trump and Epstein near Windsor Castle, later projected several images of the two onto one of the castle's towers.
1: You know, it's crazy, though. You're telling me that the people that projected the image of our president, the pedo, on the side of a castle.
0: Yes.
1: Get arrested, right?
0: Yes.
1: But the pedo, coming to their country, gets a state dinner in pomp and circumstance.
0: Sure.
1: Wow. That sounds fair, guys. Jeez. There you go.
0: And also the note that he wrote to Jeffrey Epstein, to Jeff, you're the greatest, Donald.
1: Yeah.
0: You know, that one.
1: Sure.
0: They were charged with suspicion of malicious communications following an unauthorized projection at Windsor Castle, which they described as a public stunt. The four remain in custody.
1: It's exactly that, though, right? Genius, guys. It is a public stunt. That's the point.
0: The birthday letter Trump allegedly wrote to Epstein was projected on the side of Windsor.
1: Well, that doesn't exist. Jeez.
0: So they don't like Trump over there, and we appreciate it.
1: Yeah, thank you.
0: We don't like him over here either.
1: No, nobody likes him. I mean,
0: trust me, we don't.
1: Right. I mean, he's like poisoned everything. He really has. Let's say Charlie Kirk got croaked during, say, I don't know, pick one, some dumb, during the Reagan administration. Would we be having this whacked out civil war over it?
0: I don't think so.
1: I don't think so. I think Trump sort of.
0: Well, yeah, Trump
1: ignited all this bullshit.
0: Trump and the right, and President Miller.
1: Oh yeah, yeah. the Stephen Miller Third Reich Band.
0: Yeah, I mean those are the stories that are coming out now. Is that Miller, ever the misogynist, also seems to be the one who's really in charge of what Kristi Noem is doing and of what Pam is doing.
1: Bondi.
0: Yeah.
1: God, I can't even imagine, like,
0: because all the shit that's happening is like his fab fantasies. And Trump is busy. Trump's got a ballroom to design.
1: Yeah. That's
0: he's
1: the
0: designing
1: point, right?
0: his whatever. His fuck circus is going to be out on the lawn. He's got all that shit that he's got to do now. That's the stuff that he really likes to do, and he doesn't care about that shit.
1: Yeah.
0: So he's got JD and Stevie running everything.
1: Right. And that, to me, that, when is that ballroom supposed to be completed? What is the end date for that? Yeah, he ain't leaving. The guy didn't build a ballroom for somebody else to enjoy.
0: Oh, right.
1: I mean, you know, are they going to build barracks outside the White House for the National Guard and the military? Fuck. Oh, my God. Jeez.
0: Also, in the news, let's get to the headline. Yeah.
1: I was just going to say, your point about Stephen Miller, makes so much sense, because I saw some show where they were talking about, they were at some event, and like, what is his title? Like, assistant ball licker?
0: Some assistant to the press. Yeah, some.
1: Right.
0: He's an advisor. Of
1: he's
0: some
1: like,
0: sort.
1: Why is a cabinet member sharing the mic with this guy? In a normal administration, this would never happen. You would, this guy would not be on a mic. Stephen Miller.
0: And then Trump, did you see his hand?
1: Oh, yes.
0: With like bright white concealer, basically. White people skin concealer.
1: Yeah.
0: On the back of his hand to try to hide the bruises.
1: God, this is my favorite story. I'm glad you happened upon this because, like, listen, man, nobody should be murdered. So the whole Charlie Kirk thing is sad for his family and all that shit. And I'm shocked that so many people give a fuck, okay? That's my statement. This is the story. I love this story. Go slowly, please.
0: That's it.
1: Nah, damn it. Come on. What the fuck? If it was Biden, if Biden showed up somewhere and he had a bandage on his hand. And
0: okay,
1: any...
0: well, here. Donald Trump layers hand makeup on for UK visit, no attempt to duck health concerns.
1: Ooh.
0: Trump seemed less self-conscious about his thick hand makeup during the first full day of his state visit to Windsor Castle in the UK. In recent months, he's done his best to hide a very noticeable patch of discoloration on his right hand, which the White House has said was caused by chronic venous insufficiency in August.
1: Right.
0: This common illness is caused by injury to the veins in arms or legs.
1: Lies.
0: White House's official X account shared a collage of the 79-year-old president leaving for his state visit to the UK.
1: Hello.
0: Amid a barrage of posts praising Trump's purported accomplishments. Brown-gray makeup is evidently put across the brown-gray.
1: Well, listen, they got a whole
0: Ben
1: Nye
0: generous.
1: Makeup. They got a makeup kit going for this guy, right?
0: He obviously just grabbed the highlighter or concealer.
1: Yeah.
0: And put that on and didn't.
1: You know, is that you know what his foundation looks like? And this guy's dead, right? Rothko, right?
0: The
1: Rothko,
0: the artist?
1: Yeah.
0: Yeah.
1: Dead. I think, right?
0: I think so.
1: Yeah. I have no fucking
0: idea.
1: Yeah,
0: I think that
1: he should dig that guy up and get him to do his makeup. Because remember, like, he would do these paintings and they were all a single, but not really. It was a different, they all were the same color, but within the painting, there are all these shades and there's these subtle changes. Somebody needs to Rothko up our president, I think, you know? This is like, I don't know. It's just, nobody can blend. I do a better job.
0: Mark Rothko passed in 1970.
1: Damn!
0: He's been sadly not with us for a long time.
1: Well, you know, get his, I don't know, his protégés out there to work on your face, Donald.
0: So, the headline over to the commie pinko liberal Huff Post. This is great.
1: Yeah.
0: Oh, boy, they took a long time for this one. Cash-tastrophe.
1: Come on. This guy's dumb as shit.
0: Disaster hearing, it says.
1: Yeah, I mean, fuck yeah. He's stupid.
0: FBI Director Kash Patel took great pains to avoid answering a direct question about Trump's connection to the Jeffrey Epstein files today.
1: I thought this was so important to you, dummy.
0: And even recited his ABCs at one point.
1: Impressive. I mean, isn't this a genius move by Trump? Okay, you know that you're dealing with these Epstein files. So you make the biggest Epstein folks on the planet head of your law enforcement.
0: Right.
1: And then you make them toe your bullshit line on them, thinking that will help. Is that what this is? Is this the only reason we have Kash Patel and the other one?
0: Yeah.
1: That is fucking insane, man.
0: He just wants someone to destroy them, the institution,
1: yes,
0: because they went after him.
1: Right.
0: He doesn't
1: right.
0: want the FBI to you know, he wants the FBI to be his own personal hit squad.
1: Yeah, and so he figures, listen, all these people that listen to Kash Patel and Dan Bongino on podcasting apps, they'll believe whatever they say?
0: Yeah.
2: And even when it came down to somebody that you consider to be a friend, you were posted up having some fancy dinner to the extent that you posted not only once erroneously, you posted twice erroneously as it relates to catching somebody. And then you want to go and say, let me take a victory lap. Because honestly, if it wasn't for parents deciding that they were going to turn in their child, it seems like y'all wouldn't have got there. Even though he literally confessed online.
3: Do you care, before I launch into my line of questioning, to respond to Ms. Crockett from Texas on that very elaborate and theatric display?
0: That's a Republican who's giving Cash his chance to respond.
4: Jeez. Here's what I've learned in my government service. I don't give a damn what they say about me as long as I'm succeeding in the mission. We're succeeding in the mission because the men and women of the FBI have never been empowered to do more work and to hit the streets harder than by President Trump's authorities and resources he's given us. And so all I care about is that we are capturing more child predators than ever before, taking more drugs off the streets than ever before, that we are capturing murderers at a significantly historic rate.
0: Is any of this true, by the way? God, can we believe any of the numbers that they come out with?
1: Fuck no, no.
0: Of course we can't. No,
1: but what's going on with his tie and his shirt collar?
0: Oh, because he's a putz.
1: Oh, yeah, yeah. Are they fucked up?
0: He's just a piece of shit. He's a toddler. He doesn't know how to tie a tie. Somebody probably tied it for him. He leaves his top button unbuttoned, like, you know, like he's in sixth grade.
1: Lawrence O'Donnell raged.
0: Oh,
1: about
0: I got
1: this.
0: That clip.
1: Do you really?
0: Yeah, yeah.
1: That's so funny. That's why I looked. I wanted to see.
0: I have that clip. this is.
1: He's been killing it. I mean, he kills it.
0: Yeah, it's Lawrence and here and Jen Psaki.
1: Yeah. Oh, yeah, yeah. Listen to this shit.
0: Maybe on the throwover or whatever.
1: Yeah, yeah, yeah.
0: Wait, there might be an ad.
1: Okay. I tell you.
0: Yep, there's an ad. 4, 3, 2, 1. No more ad.
5: The last word with Lawrence O'Donnell starts right now. Hey, Lawrence.
6: Hey, Jen. I need your judgment about whether I might be being too picky about something that I noticed today. And that is the first FBI director in history to testify to the Senate Judiciary Committee without being able to tie his necktie correctly. Now, J. Edgar Hoover would fire this guy. J. Edgar Hoover, the first and longest director of the FBI, was very particular about the way FBI agents had to dress.
0: And a secret transvestite.
1: Yeah.
0: Dressed in women's clothing.
1: Right,
0: which
1: right.
0: Which is fine.
1: Yeah.
0: Rock on.
1: But
0: he arrested people.
1: And he knew
0: that.
1: About style.
0: Yeah, if anything, that's why he would have been pissed about the tie.
1: Oh, yeah.
6: In every way. And one of the things that J. Edgar Hoover didn't have to say to any of them is you button the top button of your shirt and you put your necktie all the way up to the top of the collar. Cash Patel doesn't know how to do that, didn't do that today. and I'm old school enough to have.
0: Oops. Why did that stop? Where is it?
6: Been bumped by that because here's my justification.
1: Okay.
6: FBI director is supposed to be someone with a real sensitivity to detail, a real attention to detail in everything all the time. And how does he miss what his tie looks like? And how does he miss that it's the only necktie in the room that looks like?
0: Poor Jen Psaki, by the way, is on the other side of the screen.
1: Right.
0: She just wants to be done with her show.
1: Oh, yeah, yeah.
0: And she knows that Lawrence is just pontificating here.
1: Jeez.
0: And she's going to say, well, yeah, oh, well, I don't know. You're right. Who knows? And he's going to say, well, yep. So, my first story, it's just these throwovers.
1: That.
0: Remember when we used to do them on the...
1: Oh,
0: on the
1: yes.
0: It was so awkward.
1: Well, listen, ours was more bizarre than this will ever be.
0: Because we had some denizens that we were...
1: Well, we had to talk to some people that were into wrestling.
0: They were pro wrestlers,
1: fans,
0: yeah.
1: But they were wrestling fan commentators or some shit like that.
0: And wrestlers.
1: Oh, yeah, yeah, okay, yeah.
0: Oh, I've forgotten her name already.
1: Shelly
0: something. Went to wrestling. I think she still does some wrestling.
1: Yeah. She's in charge of a wrestling. She's an administrator at a.
0: I think I said hi to her on X, a couple years ago or something like that.
1: Yeah, she's a top administrator on a wrestling fan club podcast, I think. I don't know.
0: But we used to toss it over to her, and we had nothing to talk about. We weren't into wrestling. We were their token.
1: We were like, how are your cats, right?
0: Yeah.
1: Wasn't that it?
0: No, dogs. It was the Mertzes.
1: How are the dogs?
0: Remember she had Fred and Ethel? She had two dogs named the Mertzes. Remember?
1: Yes, absolutely. A television reference from 70 years ago. God, that's funny.
0: But it would always be like, okay, well, crab diving or Crab Nation, we were on the radio.
1: Oh, yeah.
0: And thanks for listening to Crab Nation. And now, hey, it's Shelly and her sister, right? They used to do it together, and we would throw it over to them. And then we would awkwardly try to make small talk like this, except, this is Lawrence pontificating, and Jen Psaki just...
1: Oh, yeah.
0: There. But Jen, how does...
1: Yeah, yeah.
0: Yeah?
1: I would say her reply is funny.
7: Does he miss what his tie looks like? And how does he miss that it's the only necktie in the room that looks like that? How does he miss that? Jen, have I gone too far?
8: No.
7: Okay.
8: Remember, just to let him, give him a little ease, he was wearing versions of muscle tees on a podcast a year ago, Lawrence. So he's got a big, you know, it's taking him training time to tie the tie.
0: He was wearing muscle tees a year ago on a podcast. He was a fucking podcaster.
1: Yeah, I mean, that's... Hey, Lawrence, you're asking why his tie is fucked up. Why is he so... Why doesn't he pay attention to detail? Essentially, you're asking, why is he so stupid? And it's, here's the answer. Because he is. He's a dumb fucking podcaster. Doesn't know shit about anything.
0: Well, yeah. And
1: he's on
0: Trump
1: drugs, right?
0: Supporter. Like, fervent Trump supporter. There's another...
1: He probably...
0: Red flag.
1: He's probably out at some fucking club all night in D.C. dropping acid. So that's, you know, it's... That's our FBI director. And what does Dan Bongino do? What's his thing? What is he like? I don't even know.
0: We haven't heard much from Bongo since...
1: I thought he quit.
0: Since the whole Epstein thing. Yeah, he's...
1: No.
0: Arguably not happy. And he hates Pam Bondi.
1: Weren't you dickheads making good money being fucking podcasters?
0: So stupid, yeah.
1: Why are you doing this?
0: Well, we're going to go change the world, man. We're going to make America greater again.
1: Jeez. He sounds so fucking stupid. And doesn't he realize when he's answering questions that these are essentially his bosses, right?
0: This is the people. Yeah, I know it's called oversight, but he doesn't give a shit. Oversight. Did you hear how he yelled at Adam Schiff?
1: Yeah. He's a dumb fuck.
0: Yeah, yeah. Which was spectacular, by the way.
1: Oh, when Adam Schiff was...
0: Oh, then
1: when
0: just Cash good. Losing his shit and just Adam Schiff just smirking at him like,
1: yeah.
0: Oh, you sad, stupid little boy kind of shit.
1: He's good.
0: Should I plan this one? I don't know what this is, to be honest with you. I put it in my spreadsheet.
1: Yeah.
0: And I labeled it LOL UK.
1: I want to hear it. That's good enough for me.
0: So it's something on X. Let's just play it if I gave it an LOL. Oh, no, this is great. This is Trump's, another one of Trump's greetings across the pond.

0: God, that's good.
1: I want to know why you're such a cunt.
0: You know, if I was on The Voice, I would have turned my chair around in like the first 2 seconds. That's very good, guys. Right. Thank you.
1: Particularly great adaptation.
0: Man.
1: See, why can't we do that here? Why aren't there more people in the streets here saying,
0: yeah, they're crazy.
1: Donald Trump, we want to know why you're such a cunt.
0: Yeah. Well, I mean, you know, because
1: we're spoiled here.
0: Right. And that sort of energy exists on the other side. You know, I mean, in this area, at least. You know what I mean?
1: Yeah. Well, yeah. So that was,
0: God, that's the best. I'm just so, gosh, good job. I love that. Give them a Grammy or whatever they get.
1: Here's another one I think you'll like.
0: Okay.
1: Did I not?
0: I love the song, but I don't know if I want to know why he's such a cunt. I mean, I know he's just a cunt. You could just get rid of those lyrics and just get to cunt earlier. I mean, maybe. Because I don't want to know why he's a cunt. I know why he's a cunt. He's a fucking Nazi, right? Does that make sense?
1: Yeah.
0: God bless. God bless.
1: Bloody fucking hell. All right.
0: Richard.
1: Gosh, I had a clip and I accidentally. This is someone who is running. Has announced that he is running for Senate, James Tallarico.
0: Oh, the Texas guy.
1: In Texas.
0: Ooh.
1: I think we like him.
0: He's a Republican, isn't he?
1: Tallarico?
0: I thought so. I might be juxtaposing him with someone else. But... Damn, wrong.
1: He is... I thought he's running as a Democrat. Fight corruption, beat the billionaires, take power back for working people?
0: Yeah. But look, is there an R next to his name? Because he's like a... I mean, I guess I'm wrong. Shit.
1: It just says Texas State Representative, but it doesn't say...
0: Closeted? Republican. No, I don't know.
1: No, he's a member of the Texas Democratic Party.
0: Shit, okay.
1: Among the rising stars of Texas Democrats. He sounds like AOC. I mean, his policies.
0: God,
1: I can't imagine
0: his name mixed up with somebody. Shit.
1: But oh, bloody hell. I had a good, he's kind of Jesus-y.
0: No,
1: but he's a Presbyterian minister.
0: Right.
1: And very liberal.
0: Well, good. That's
1: I mean, he's
0: good.
1: He's like, Jesus people should be. Hey, we should take care of the poor and welcome the immigrant.
0: Yeah.
1: Kind of shit.
0: Maybe he's not like that hard line with it. Like, I love Lord of the Rings, and I do. I've read the books, watched the movies, but I don't rewatch them all the time or reread the books. I'm kind of a...
1: I think this is the clip I was initially looking for.
2: We announced this event just 12 hours ago. And I was told when I walked up that there were more than 1,000 people here to kick off... ago, we started with $0 in our Senate campaign account. But in just 12 hours, thousands of people across this state, across this country, giving $5, $10, $15, have raised more than $1 million.
1: He's already said he won't. He'll never take a dime from AIPAC.
0: Awesome.
1: Or big corporate donors.
0: Yeah, that's cool.
2: We have a lot more work to do if we're going to defeat the billionaire mega donors who have taken over this country. But this is an incredible start.
1: We need to defeat the billionaire mega donors who have taken over this country.
0: I agree. Shit, man. Elon Musk. We could name them. I mean, there's not that many, right?
1: God, he was on with Rogan.
3: Oh, well, because I think the most revolutionary teaching in my religion is the teaching to love your enemy.
1: Mm.
3: I mean, it's crazy from two perspectives. One, it's Jesus is acknowledging that we're going to have enemies. Because you could see a world where he's just like, don't have enemies, right? But if you're going to do difficult...
1: Did you hear Rogan? When he said, love your enemy, Rogue is like,
0: God, that's what I don't...
1: How do you do that?
0: Well, that turned me off, too. I mean, you tell me I got to love these Nazis or something?
3: I mean, it's crazy from two perspectives. One, it's Jesus is acknowledging that we're going to have enemies. Because you could see a world where he's just like, don't have enemies, right? But if you're going to do difficult work, if you're going to speak your mind, if you're going to stand up to entrenched power, you're going to get some opponents, right?
4: Yeah.
3: But then the revolutionary part is that you are called to love your opponents and your enemies just as you love yourself.
4: Yeah.
3: It's easy to say in church.
4: Right.
3: Imagine, I mean, I try and fail every day to do that in the legislature.
0: Fuck that.
3: To see my opponents as children of God. To see Donald Trump as a child of God. I'm probably going to get a primary challenge right there for saying that.
4: But he is.
3: He is.
0: Fuck both of you.
3: And that's a hard thing for progressives and Democrats to get their head around.
1: Meanwhile,
0: fuck that.
1: Joe used to be a big old atheist. And now that whore, that sellout, is saying, well, he is. He is a child of God.
0: You know.
1: He's such an idiot.
0: The truth about, I think, Donald Trump is, and it's a similar truth with Putin, as long as people like that are around, we are always going to be fucked up. And so Donald Trump is someone you need to defeat in a way that you put him in jail because he is a criminal. I mean, he's a 34-count felon that is killing our democracy. And this, to me, sounds like a politician that is going to ignore that because it's, I don't know, I don't understand this. Okay, so he's going to pretend Donald Trump doesn't exist as a Nazi and then reach across the aisle to the other Nazis. Okay.
1: No, I don't think so.
0: I mean, what? Okay.
1: I mean, I think he recognizes the enemy and is the rich people.
0: Love. Oh, okay, okay.
1: And
0: okay.
1: And that that both sides, we said this during Occupy Wall Street years.
0: Yes.
1: That if the idiot Tea Party people and the righteously correct Occupy Wall Street people.
0: Yes.
1: I may be biased. Got together and sat down and talked about the actual issues, except for the hot button social issues that the rich people keep pouring kerosene on.
0: Right.
1: They would say, they would finally turn, instead of look at each other, they would look at these assholes who are the real problem.
0: I think, but you know, and, that, yes.
1: And, the culture wars are being fueled. Look at what Trump's doing with and these Republican fucksticks with Charlie Kirk's murder.
0: Yeah.
1: How they're clutching their pearls and turning him into some Christ figure.
0: Right.
1: That is martyred for their cause into justifying what is going to be a crackdown on free speech and outright violence against.
0: Yeah.
1: Liberals and liberal causes.
0: Shit, man. Yeah, yeah. I just think that they're cultists, though, now. I mean, he's like talking about Republicans before Trump or something. I mean, because the people...
1: No, there's still... I still think you underestimate the people that don't pay attention to anything.
0: Yeah.
1: Anything. They don't watch the news. They go to work at their the concrete company they work at. They come home. Have dinner with the family, maybe, and go sit and watch the game, or they go watch television.
0: Yeah.
1: They're not turning on CNN. They're not turning on Fox even. Most people don't pay attention to day-to-day politics, but they do fall for the local indoctrination. If they're a preacher, they go to their Baptist church on Sunday, and their preacher is preaching all this shit, then they're going to be like, oh, well, hey, they're right. You know, we've got to vote for Trump.
0: You know, if there would be, like Mom Donnie has, he goes after people. And listen, if there was someone running for something that came out and said, job one of our party, when we get a chance, the next bit of power we have to have, we have to make Donald Trump see justice for all those felonies, for all the crimes he's committed. He has to see justice for that. And we won't be safe until he sees that justice, until he's in jail.
1: I think the Reaper is going to get him before we see any real justice.
0: Well, that's good for the Democrats, because, jeez, man, I tell you what, protect us from Donald Trump. That is what we need more than anything. I don't know how more apparent that could seem, I guess. You going to vote him out, guys? I mean...
1: Here's another anecdote of yet another MAGA voter expressing his, I can't believe the leopard's eating my face. The husband of an Irish green card holder.
0: Yes.
1: In immigrant detention is now speaking out against Trump's immigration agenda.
0: Damn.
1: After voting for Trump 3 times.
0: Oh, shit. Oh, shit. Because you thought... I'm white, and they're not coming for me, right?
1: Right, well, he's going for the criminals.
0: No, he thought you're going for the brown people, only the brown immigrants, not the white immigrants, right?
1: Oh, sure. I'm sure that's part of it.
0: Yeah, that's funny. I mean, I'm sad you're going through that, but you voted for him 3 fucking times. And the last time, he was pretty clear, right?
1: Oh, shit, yeah.
0: Shit, you're so stupid.
1: I think this guy lives... Nevada.
0: Oh my God, in Nevada, even. Nevada.
1: The Jim Brown's his name. He told a Fox affiliate there, it's crazy this is happening. It's just crazy this is even allowed in this country. That's the problem. It shouldn't even be thought that this should be okay. His wife, Donna Hughes Brown, is an Irish citizen who moved to the United States when she was 11. The couple married 8 years ago. U.S. Customs and Border Protection detained her in July when she landed in Chicago from a family funeral in Ireland. The 58-year-old has now been in detention for more than a month.
0: Dude, your husband voted for the guy that made all this possible. Count him 3 times. 3 times.
1: Get this! Oh, you'll love the reason why.
0: Yes,
1: this is not just a regular case, Ryan. This woman is a hardened criminal.
0: Ooh, okay.
1: Under federal law, U.S. residents may have their green cards revoked and face deportation if they commit certain crimes, including those of quote moral turpitude.
0: Damn, not the turpitude,
1: which courts say refers generally to conduct that shocks the public conscience as being inherently base, vile,

0: aptitude enough. That's why she's being held, right? Actually, why she's being held, because Stephen Miller's like, listen, we rounded up as many brown people as possible. Now go get that white person with the turpitude.
1: Yeah, it's numbers. And even the guy, the husband, said the exact same thing. He said, quote, I think it's nonsense. I think it's a blanket thing to catch everybody to fill beds. Of course it is.
0: Same. Same, girl. But you voted for him three fucking times. And your wife's locked up. Not you, right?
1: Yeah.
0: Shit. Does she know that you voted for this guy three fucking times? Does she know that?
1: So they're going to... she's got a GoFundMe and everything. They're going to possibly chuck her out of the country.
0: No. Well, back to Ireland, I assume.
1: Who knows? With these people.
0: Maybe Honduras. That happens, right, to some people. Look at all these leopards. They're not even hungry anymore. They've eaten so many fucking faces.
1: He's reached out to his Republican representatives, Eric Schmidt and Josh Hawley.
0: Oh, shit!
1: As well as to the ICE and to the White House, but has not heard back. Missouri Governor Mike Kehoe, also Republican, sent Brown a letter saying, it's a federal issue.
0: Nah, they don't give a
1: shit. Federal issue.
0: They don't care about you, dumb fuck, but yet you voted for this party for Trump three times. Are you having a moment where you're like, oh my God, I'm so stupid. Look what I did to my wife? Or
1: I want somebody to have the guts and the fortitude to stand up and say, you know what, this is wrong, he said. He told Newsweek, I 100% regret my vote for Trump.
0: It doesn't matter, though. Now it doesn't matter. You already did the bad thing. You voted for the fascist. You let the fascist walk in. So you know what, dickhead? You can shove your fucking apologies right up your ass. And they don't fucking matter.
1: Enjoy the leopard. The leopard eating your face.
0: Apologies to your wife. I mean, you should apologize, right? You dumb shit. That is fucking amazing.
1: Deport me to Ireland, actually. I'll take her place.
0: Well, yeah, but you don't know.
1: Come to think of it.
0: She might be going
1: to... Yeah, but if it's Ireland, I'll, you know.
0: Oh, we're going to send you to the Congo. I'm sorry.
1: I can get the citizenship.
0: Well, the flights. We have a cheaper flight to Namibia or some shit. I don't know.
1: He said Trump advertised he was getting criminal illegals and deporting them, which I don't disagree with, but that's not what he's doing.
0: Well, he hasn't been doing that, but let me help you. He hasn't been doing that.
1: From the beginning, they haven't been doing
0: a lot with if you have white skin. If you have white skin, none of this is happening.
1: If you're white. This is where the leopards are eating the faces now.
0: Right.
1: Because these idiots... all thought they or their family members would be safe.
0: Listen, it's a numbers game.
1: Because Trump said he was only going after criminals.
0: It's a numbers game, stupid. He said they were going to deport this many people. Right. He said that during the election. What do you think? Shit, man, I'm an immigrant. Or my wife is. Fuck that, right? Fuck that. You had to vote for him because of the Lee Greenwood song. Or fuck, I don't know. You're racist. Oh, I don't have any fucks to give for this guy over here. I'm sorry, I'm out.
1: Zero fucks given.
0: Yeah. Shit.
1: We've got also... God, do we have time for this? We do have a guest coming in for the second half of the show.
0: That's right.
1: Longtime listeners may remember Michael James Benson, comedian.
0: That's right.
1: Extraordinaire, Los Angeles based.
0: He's out in the living room.
1: He's in the
0: stretching
1: room.
0: Out.
1: He's in the green room. Shh, the green room.
0: Oh,
1: green
0: yes,
1: room.
0: He's in the green room doing calisthenics, getting his self ready.
1: But I do want to talk about this lawsuit.
0: Yeah.
1: That Trump filed.
0: Oh, against the Wall Street Journal.
1: Against the New York Times.
0: Oh, okay.
1: For $15 billion.
0: That's not much.
1: But this time I really want to get a hold of it and read it. It's 85 pages long.
0: Wow. Well, he didn't read it.
1: But it supposedly is the most bizarre and ridiculous lawsuit that many of these career lawyers say they've ever seen.
0: Did he
1: in
0: make
1: their careers?
0: You know these law firms that pledged all this money to him for free and shit?
1: Yeah.
0: Is that who is doing these for him?
1: Possibly. But I also saw another story that a couple of these law firms that took the suck off Trump deal.
0: Yeah.

0: bootlickers
1: have also turned around and are representing people that are suing Trump, suing the administration. So I don't know how much control he really gained over them.
0: Yeah.
1: Trump has sued another media outlet, this time New York Times, for libeling him with slander or something. But hey, one of his lawyers in a lawsuit is Alejandro Brito.
0: Ooh, wee wee.
1: The lawsuit is insane. I've heard it described as it'll never fly.
0: Yeah.
1: And it's so ridiculous that it really is just an audience of one. That these lawyers filed this. First of all, they should all be disbarred.
0: Right, right.
1: And any lawyer that has been working for him this whole time that has been filing shit like this, and we've talked about the shit.
0: Oh yeah,
1: the shit lawsuits he's filed, and the shit representation, and the mistakes, and the stupid lawyers he's had.
0: Well, you know, after World War II, in Germany, this had to happen. Like, all these lawyers had to renounce Hitler or the Nazi party or something to stay lawyers. This is something we will have to do because fascism is insidious and it's.
1: But I mean, it literally sounds like somebody said if you asked AI.
0: Yeah.
1: To write a cartoonishly ludicrous manifesto.
0: Okay.
1: From some tin pot dictator.
0: Yes.
1: Go.
0: Well, is that what happened, do you think?
1: I mean, it's like, you know, Donald John Trump, the 45th president of the United States, a man of immense accomplishments.
0: Jeez.
1: In everything he has ever touched. I mean, it's literally like that kind of shit.
0: It sounds like they should play the Chicago Bulls music from the Dynasty under this.
1: And, you know, he talks about all these lies that the New York Times printed, and there are none, of course, 0.0.
0: Right.
1: This will never get in there. I think the New York Times... I think he's fucking with the wrong people. We'll see.
0: I wonder if this is a negotiation point. Like, the suit is like, whatever, right? He wants $15 billion from this, which probably means
1: he's not going to be ABC or CBS. He's not going to settle.
0: Right.
1: The New York Times, I don't think. Because the New York Times has historically, you know, fought this kind of shit.
0: Yeah.
1: And one would hope it's still going to do that.
0: Yeah.
1: And they've had a bunch of... editorials that are critical of him.
0: Yeah.
1: But there's even, it says here, 85 pages long. The second page contains a screenshot of the 2024 electoral map, which was apparently taken on a phone.
0: That's part of the evidence of the case?
1: Not sure why it's there, except that Trump seemingly cannot stop himself from boasting about it.
0: Right. Well, he doesn't know how to attach a photo, right?
1: The lawsuit tells you, with the overwhelming victory, President Trump secured the greatest personal and political achievement in American history.
0: Damn. Gosh, I feel like Kimberly Guilfoyle should drop out of the ceiling and say, the best is yet to come.
1: Yeah, I honestly feel humiliated to be American.
0: Is he hiring?
1: With this shit going on, this kind of stuff.
0: Is he hiring the writers from the Kim Jong-un administration?
1: It's so ridiculous. I know, right? One of the things he says in the suit, the editorial board asserted hypocritically and without evidence that President Trump would defy the norms and dismantle the institutions that have made our country strong.
0: Horn flourish. Yeah.
1: Which, by the way, isn't defaming. They're literally saying it's opinion.
0: Right. Right. If I was a lawyer suing the defense lawyer for the Times, I would say, Mr. Trump, you know what defamation is. Come on. This ain't it. Right?
1: I know.
0: He's got a pretty significant, you know, conviction in civil court, but still.
1: It goes on to say they do use a couple of big words. is...
0: I mean, it's the New York Times, let's say. So he's essentially suing the New York Times for defamation, right?
1: Yeah.
0: Are they allowed to introduce into evidence the fact that he is a defamer in for a record amount of damages in civil court, right? In a civil suit, right? I mean, he's...
1: I don't know about that.
0: I mean, he's got to be $85 million eventually, right? It's...
1: I really don't know, to be honest with you.
0: It's got
1: to
0: be in the top 10, I... I'm just saying that would speak to his credibility. Yeah, right. I don't know, yeah.
1: The lawsuit also contains a whole section on how unfair it was when the New York Times characterized Trump's former TV show, The Apprentice, as producer Mark Burnett rescuing Trump from a slow, sad slide into irrelevance.
0: But everybody
1: and
0: knows.
1: Turning him into a superstar.
0: No, listen, man. I why wouldn't Trump admit that? Why wouldn't he just admit it, Donald? Listen, you got on reality television, and that's what happened. That says that your show was a big success, right?
1: And it was the false narrative that was painted.
0: You think Donald Trump is mad that he was never asked to be like a guest oligarch on the Shark Tank? Do you think that bothers him?
1: Probably. I mean, everything probably bothers him.
0: Right.
1: He's probably saying he's going to cancel the Emmy Awards if he doesn't get one. Lifetime for The Apprentice.
0: Right. Has he got a Kennedy Center Award yet?
1: He's going to name it after himself.
0: Right.
1: The whole center.
0: You know, if I was president, I would step into the Kennedy people and I would say, one second, I have this problem. Michael Crawford is not a fucking comedian, right? We know that. So just give him one, but right. Just don't make him a comedian.
1: The lawsuit says Trump has sui generis charisma.
0: What?
1: And sui generis is a Latin term. It means, one of a kind, unique. it's usually a legal term. Sui generis charisma and unique business acumen.
0: Nine! I almost...
1: But don't talk about the bankrupted casinos.
0: I almost threw my back out yelling nine on that one. Hey, God. Well, I'm going to learn this word so I can use it.
1: Sui generis, two words, S-U-I.
0: Sui generis.
1: New word, generous, G-E-N-E-R-I-S.
0: Oddly enough, that rapist is sui generis. Jesus Christ. They really did hire Kim Jong-un's writers, I think.
1: And it says, quote, contrary to the Times and its reporters' apparent impression, the First Amendment has never furnished the Times or Penguin, that's the publisher, or yes, anyone else, with an unqualified privilege to make false, malicious, and defamatory statements about its opponents in order to try and ruin their lives and livelihoods. President Trump brings this suit to highlight that principle and to clearly state to all Americans exhausted by and furious at the decades of journalistic corruption, right, that the era of unchecked, deliberate defamation by the Times and other legacy media outlets is over.
0: Right. In other words, he's saying, do you remember when I sent all those tourists to ransack the Capitol? Do you remember that? That's what he's saying.
1: And then One of the best parts is they unironically say somewhere in this, it's not in this version, but I know it's in the lawsuit. I heard about it.
0: Yes.
1: Trump claims his net worth is $100 billion.
0: That's a sui generis estimation, right? Sui generis, very sui generis.
1: Even with all the grifting he's been doing the last fucking 8 months.
0: With the crypto?
1: There's no way he made 75, 80 billion. No, wait, he was a $2 or $3 billion guy. There's no way he made 95, 97 right. billion dollars. He's lying.
0: You remember he couldn't make bail almost for one of those lawsuits that he had, right?
1: Right, because he's not liquid, yeah.
0: Well, gross. He is in his diaper pad.
1: Oh, I'm liquid. Sure. I am liquid.
0: Oh, my God.
1: And then one more quick thing. And then we'll bring Benson in here because we won't be able to play clips.
0: Well, we can share this earbud right here.
1: I know, but it's we're crabdiving.com/Amazon. Buy shit through Amazon, and we'll buy a set of headphones for
0: right
1: the one guest every 2 or 3 years we have. This is Alex Jones.
0: Okay.
1: Shitting on QAnon.
0: Oh my, what? Isn't that your...
2: I'm going to talk about this. We put the digital version up people so they can actually see it. And I started getting this sent to me this morning over and over and over and over again. And for radio listeners, it's Trump in his classic navy blue suit with the white shirt and red tie standing in front of a world. And you can see it was fan-made. That's what he posts a lot of on his True Social account. And in his left hand...
1: The words, he's skipping some of it. The words say, the world will soon understand. Nothing will stop what's coming.
0: You know...
1: And in Trump's left hand, Alex is about to describe, is the letter Q and a plus.
0: Q. Gosh.
1: Or a cross.
2: Is Q plus. Now, Q plus has been reported since they created the Q thing in 2017 as the leader of Q, the Q God, reported to be Trump himself. Now, again, a fan made the spiritual street fighter. Trump did not make this.
0: Really?
2: I can tell you what the Q thing is. I've told you what it is. And there was a big debate on whether it was going to be successful or not. The decision was made that it was not successful about a year in. And that's because it's too easy for other people to then misrepresent what Q was when the White House, some people in the White House had the idea for it.
1: See, Alex is admitting
0: that
1: it was literally people in the White House who invented Q.
0: God damn it, Alex. You're going to piss off these people.
2: And they tried to recruit me into it, and I made the obvious point at my house meeting with them.
0: Jeez.
2: In 2017, that it's like anonymous. When you just have somebody wearing a Guy Fawkes mask and a black hood, and then they go, oh, this represents Anonymous, like it's this magic army, and then it could be anybody. Some of the messages are good groups, some of the messages are bad groups. And that was my issue with it, and why I said, I don't think this is a good idea.
1: So there you go. Alex Jones.
0: Wow.
1: Admitting that he was recruited by the White House, the Trump White House, into some QAnon cult bullshit.
0: We don't have that on film or anything, right?
1: I don't think
0: Oh, my God, I wish. Who would play all these people in the movie version of... God, that would be amazing. God, QAnon. QAnon recruits. Michael James Benson, has QAnon ever...
3: attempted to recruit you?
0: Yeah, have you been approached by QAnon?
3: No. Not at this juncture. Not at this time. Never in my past. Senator, please.
0: You never join Q.
3: Senator Pfeiffer, no. I have never joined Q, and I have never been approached.
0: Yes.
3: I believe in the true conspiracy theater.
0: That's theory right.
3: Of Jeffrey Epstein being a blackmail guy for elites.
0: Okay. Give it up for Michael James Benson, everybody.
1: I thought he was a white guy. Oh, black, not a black male.
3: Like a black male.
1: He was a black male. I get it.
3: I'm going to blackmail you
0: yes.
3: by filming you having sex with people.
0: Right.
3: And then saying, hey, you know, here's a video of you doing it.
0: Yeah.
3: Shut your mouth about me.
1: Michael James Benson from gets to live in California, which is just not fair.
3: Yay. I'm so sorry.
1: And podcasting these days also, right?
3: Yeah, I'm doing the top-notch nonsense genre film podcast where my wife and I debate the morality and the ethics of the characters in exploitation movies and trying to see the humanity in the transgressive cinema of the 70s, 60s, 80s, and 90s. And so just going through that type of stuff. We paired Cape Fear, the remake with the with Carlito's Way, as far as like one artist, it Marty Scorsese kind of doing a De Palma movie and De Palma kind of doing a Martin Scorsese movie inside Carlito's Way, kind of doing their own kind of different version of the genre that they are good at, which is interesting enough.
0: There's a lot going on inside Carlito.
3: Yes, there is his way of doing things. Anyway, but the but that's what I've been focusing on. With anyway, but
1: available at all the all the podcast normal places.
3: Yeah, yes. All the normal places. But I was really thinking a lot about that lawsuit and that, you know, the
1: Trump lawsuit.
3: Yeah, the Trump lawsuit. The New York Times doesn't really have like any deals on the table with the other kind of stuff. Were with those companies, they had to pay out. Paramount had to pay out. CBS becoming part of CBS because Paramount and Skydance had to have a deal done. And there's no deal that has to be made in for the New York Times. And the New York Times has won a lot of lawsuits before about defamation. And you know, if with any lawsuit. He knows there's going to be discovery eventually.
0: Right.
3: If anything goes down the, you know, if anything goes down,
0: ends up in the diaper. Is that what you're saying?
3: Yeah. And so if any lawsuit goes by, you're just like, oh gosh, there's a point where, you know, you're in a court of law. You have to quote unquote tell the truth and have to do the discovery parts because of all that type of stuff. So I don't understand him. You know, just doing this to see, I think it's to see how much money he can get out of the New York Times.
0: Is it you know, I was thinking it sounds like just something to do to intimidate other people that might be watching from the sidelines. They're like, oh, I don't want to get, what is the lawsuit number? 15 billion?
3: Yeah. And I don't want anybody, I don't want anybody being mean to me and saying I wasn't as great as I actually am when it comes to.
0: Right.
3: When it comes to me being me.
0: What if let's say he wins a lawsuit, I mean, whatever, from the New York Times, $15 billion. What does he do? Give him his Venmo or something? Like, how do you get $15 billion? I guess it's like a digital thing. Or...
3: Yeah. I don't know if Venmo can handle that much.
0: Right.
3: I mean, possibly. We don't.
0: Yeah.
3: Of course, if everyone knew the president's Venmo,
0: that's true.
3: It would all be in.
0: I didn't understand my Venmo. Pay me in Trump coin.
3: Pay me in. Oh, which, yeah, that he actually might be at 10 billion now because of Trump coin.
0: Come on.
3: Since he was at. So he probably got like a good, like 7 or 8 billion off of that deal or whatever it is.
0: Not to wander too far off the subject, but isn't it true that he's just raking it in with his crypto shit?
3: Yeah, that's what he's made the most money out of all of his quote-unquote deals was that crypto stuff made him a bunch of freaking money.
0: Yeah. I don't
3: know whether or not it's, you know, real, it being crypto.
0: His gross kids got him into that too.
3: Yeah. Gosh darn it.
0: I mean, I meant to say? I meant to say there's a clip of Don Jr. out there where he's so fucking high, like more high than usual. And I meant to tell, I forgot what I saw him on, they played a clip of him on MSNBC and he really looks like a gopher, like a newborn gopher sticking his head out of the grass for the first time and feeling sunlight. You know, it's like he can't even pry his eyelids open.
3: It just reminds me that he could probably play when they eventually remake Caddyshack.
0: Yes. The musical?
3: Yeah, well, they turn it back into a movie. He should be the gopher.
0: Right.
3: The coked up, he'll play the coked up gopher.
0: Are the levels? Oh, yes. Are the levels okay now?
1: Yeah. I think. I was just,
3: sorry.
0: Listening. Oh, no. Don't apologize.
3: Yeah, there's that. But, yeah, it's, I really feel, I don't feel sad for that, for Don Jr. And addiction is rough, but he is, you know, he's lashing out instead of, you know, he's not learning to paint and not painting like Hunter is. And I really do enjoy his paintings. Yeah. And I was thinking about purchasing one, but I'm sure it's way too expensive, you know, considering. And I'm sure they're in plenty of galleries, you know, Hunter's paintings. Anyway.
0: Speaking of that, with the lawsuit, if Trump wins the lawsuit, will he spend any money buying Hunter Biden paintings, do you think, Pat?
1: I don't know. I don't think they're that bad, to be honest with you. We've talked about that. Have you seen, Michael, have you seen any of Hunter's paintings? Are not bad.
3: They're amazing.
1: I kind of like them.
3: I was thinking I wouldn't mind getting a print for like a good 150 since it's a celebrity painting. So, you know, I don't know why he hasn't monetized that since it's now become a therapeutic thing for him. So that's certainly something. It's nice to hear that. It's just nice to have that. And of course, Melania suing him, but that's a whole nother.
0: Is that true?
3: Thing. Yeah, that's there.
0: Melania suing Donald?
3: No, Melania's suing Hunter.
0: Oh my God.
3: Yeah. And
0: leave him alone, you fucking Nazi.
3: Because
4: he defamed me. He said bad things about me. Fuck him.
3: Because he repeated a claim. A claim about
4: he retweeted
3: A possible Epstein connection.
0: Oh, okay.
3: So
0: is she involved in the Epstein shit?
3: That's
1: Epstein said he introduced them.
0: So what, Melania? You're a pedophile just like your husband. Okay. Nobody's shocked.
1: Okay. Of course, she was 15 when they brought her over from wherever the fuck she's.
3: And they all and she got a whole bunch. She got Einstein visas that were really.
0: She speaks 18 languages.
3: She's a beautiful model.
1: Like fuck, we've done that story too, where they've analyzed her when she's traveling the world in countries of which she allegedly speaks the language.
3: Yeah.
1: And like she was in France or something and she asked the kids if they're having a lovely ice cream cone.
3: They all knew
1: or something like that.
3: And they all knew each other, that whole thing. And so you want to look into Epstein and models and Trump's connection to owning those beauty pageant and other model services. That's fucking wild.
0: Wasn't it true? Wasn't there some sort of human trafficking thing with Melania's modeling agency?
1: It's Trump's agency, right?
3: Oh, yeah, okay. That's what I'm doing.
1: Yeah.
0: Jeez.
3: And apparently I saw something on MSNBC like about like a couple of days ago about how the House is looking into Epstein's connection to modeling and his owning modeling companies and, you know.
0: I mean, you know, we're supposed to sit here and not look at the connection. This Epstein guy is the worst sex trafficker of children ever, or the most prolific or whatever he was up to. And then Donald Trump
3: renowned.
0: Yes. And then also, he did Miss Teen USA, right? Or Miss Teen Universe or shit.
1: Universe, I think.
0: Right.
1: Yeah.
0: Whatever. I mean, it's like, I don't know. It just seems like an odd, you know, it's seems suspect, doesn't it?
3: Yeah, and that's why we're all, and of course that's why he's like, you can't say anything mean about me, New York Times, about how I was cool.
0: Is he saying the New York Times lied about the spa girls?
3: Oh, gosh. Rough guy. But
1: so we can talk about this Charlie Kirk shit a little bit.
3: Okay.
1: In that the right wing is now fracturing.
3: Yeah. Hardcore.
1: Because they are insane. And a lot of them are going right for the conspiracy theories. Candace Owens, that asshole, has said that, did you see the text messages that they've released that were allegedly from the shooter and his roommate
3: slash lover
1: or whatever?
0: I did not see those.
1: Oh my God.
0: They're crazy.
1: We're supposed to expect that this text message exchange is from a couple of Gen Zers, and then it literally all the questions that they were asking, like, why? Okay, wait a minute. This guy, the rifle that they showed is not one that is easily disassemblable and reassemblable.
0: Right.
1: So it's not like he could snap, snap. He's up on the roof. Snap, snap. Bang. Snap, snap. puts it in the bag, jumps off the roof, but then for some reason reassembles it and hides it in a towel in the woods. Okay. When he's jumping off, when you see him jumping off the roof,
0: yes,
1: you can't see a gun anywhere.
3: No, you can't.
1: Like, where is the gun? And he did not have time to disassemble this gun.
0: So when they found the gun, it was disassembled?
1: No, it was fully assembled.
0: Right.
1: And all of the weird questions that people have about the FBI's initial stories they were coming out with, this is what happened and this is what he did, somehow are magically answered and reaffirmed in this string of text messages in a way that people just don't talk.
0: Right, right.
1: And there are a lot of people who are not into conspiracy theories that are reading this that are like, oh, come on. This looks like it's bullshit.
0: It's bad writing.
1: These text messages look like Kash Patel sat with Word open. It's probably Final Draft, knowing him. And Kash Patel was wrote this bullshit.
0: Is it formatted like the birthday letter?
1: It's so with the looks like vagina hair at the bottom.
3: No.
1: But I'm trying to find where's the text of it here. It's so ridiculous.
3: It's so freaking AI Gen Z type of like what a generic idea of what how
0: did ChatGPT write it?
3: I don't want to, you know, say anything, but it's a very strange.
0: Yeah.
3: Thing to
1: here we go. On the day of the shooting, Robinson allegedly texted his roommate saying, look under keyboard. There, the roommate located a note that read, again, why are you hiding a note and then texting saying, hey, read the note?
0: Right.
3: Yeah.
1: Why not just text what you're fucking going to say? The note says, I had the opportunity to take out Charlie Kirk, and I'm going to take it.
0: That sounds weird. That is bizarre.
1: Police say they have a photo of a note, but then now we don't, or something like that. So, like, I don't know.
0: So I could see, okay, so the reason they leave the note is because what if they think that they might not survive, right? And so they might have...
5: My nose is
0: okay.
5: Running.
0: They might not survive, so they leave a copy of the note rather than just texting it, and they put it under a keyboard where it's likely to be found. Yeah. That makes sense, I guess. But...
5: That's possible.
0: But yeah. It does... The text sounds bizarre, though. It does sound weird.
1: Oh, wait.
3: It gets weirder. It gets a little...
1: So the roommate obviously allegedly reads this and texts back, what? With like 11 question marks.
0: Okay, that's believable.
1: You're joking, right? 4 question marks.
0: Okay, still.
1: Now, this is the shooter response.
0: Right.
1: 20-something years old. I'm still okay, my love.
0: What?
1: But and am stuck in Orem. That's... the town of in Utah. I am stuck in Orem for a little while longer yet. Shouldn't be long until I can come home, but I gotta grab my rifle still. To be honest, I had hoped to keep this secret till I died of old age. I am sorry to involve you.
0: What? This sounds like Anne of Green Gables or something, doesn't it?
1: The roommate responds, you weren't the one who did it, right? 4 question marks. Response, I am, comma, I'm sorry.
0: Comma?
1: Roommate. I know, it's not only that, but it's
0: the
1: egregious.
0: The first part is bizarre.
1: Egregiously.
3: How old are these people? Sorry.
1: 20s.
0: They sound like.
3: Early or late?
1: Mids.
3: Okay.
0: God.
3: Still.
1: Roommate, I thought they caught the person. Now here, they're covering. If you're into the conspiracy theory,
0: okay,
1: this is Cash covering why he texted everyone to tell them we got him.
0: God, Cash.
1: This is the killer saying no. They grabbed some crazy old dude, then interrogated someone in similar clothing. I had planned to grab my rifle from my drop point shortly after. But most of that side of town got locked down. It's quiet, almost enough to get out, but there's one vehicle lingering.
0: Lingering?
3: Lingering.
0: This is weird.
1: But why all this? My drop point. Grab my rifle.
3: This feels like it was done officially. Not officially, but it doesn't feel right. It feels like it has a certain sheen to it.
0: Well, the words around the drop point sound like a letter that you might read from people corresponding during the Civil War. I mean, it really sounds like Pepperidge Farm cooking model people or something, you know.
1: The roommate says, why? And Robinson says, why did I do it? Question mark.
0: Yes.
1: Yeah.
0: Yes. Stupid.
1: Robinson says, I had enough of his hatred. Some hate can't be negotiated out.
0: Negotiated out.
1: Oh. And then listen to this. If I am able to grab my rifle unseen, I will have left no evidence. Going to attempt to retrieve it again. Hopefully, they have moved on. I haven't seen anything about them finding it.
0: It sounds like they hired the riders from Lonesome Dove or something, or Little House on the Prairie.
1: Then roommate, how long have you been planning this? I don't believe this. Isn't the roommate like, what the fuck is wrong with you? Yes. I'm calling the cops right now, you psycho.
0: Yes. Why are you talking so weird?
3: Freaking the fuck out.
1: Hey, man, how long have you been planning this? Wow.
3: Just so freaking relaxed. It is the most, you don't usually do, especially when it's a freaking murder, a gosh darn assassination.
0: So the conspiracy theory is Cash Patel made this up to cover his ass?
1: This is all bullshit, yeah. Robinson, when roommate says, how long have you been planning this? Robinson, a bit over a week, I believe.
0: 9 over a fortnight.
1: I can get close to it, but there is a squad car parked right by it. I think they already swept that spot, but I don't want to chance it. I'm wishing I had circled back and grabbed it as soon as I got to my vehicle.
0: God, this is the most
3: vehicle.
0: Right. Nobody says that.
3: No one does.
1: Who texts
3: the
1: word vehicle? You can go C-A-R.
0: Is it possible he's got some weird predictive shit going on?
1: No. I'm worried what my old man would do.
3: Oh, my God.
1: What 20-year-olds call their
3: old man
1: father old man?
3: Especially Gen Z. You can't really...
1: I'm worried what my old man would do I didn't bring back Grandpa's rifle.
3: Not the slang.
0: Well, let me tell you something. What your old man did was sell you out for the reward, right? I mean, essentially.
3: Which I thought there was a private guy who donated $1 million, but I could be wrong. But there, initially, it was like $100,000, and then went possibly there's a... private donation of $1 million.
0: I reckon I'd like to escape to my vehicle.
1: I don't know if it had a serial number, but it wouldn't trace to me. I worry about prints. I had to leave it in a bush where I changed outfits. This is another thing that doesn't match up.
3: Yeah.
0: Right.
1: They said he changed outfits, but then there's pictures of him not changed.
0: Okay.
1: And there's, in order to fit the narrative, there would have had to be an extra unnecessary change somewhere.
0: Mm. An unneeded costume. He
1: pulled it to Diana Ross.
0: Right, yes. So this accounts
3: hair
0: for that.
3: Really looked great, though. It's impressive hair.
0: Cash Patel did this, for sure.
1: I didn't have the ability or time to bring it with. This is
0: the
1: gun. I might have to abandon it and hope they don't find Prince. How the fuck will I explain losing it to my old man?
0: Are they saying Prince or the artist? Late artist. Prince.
1: Only thing I left was the rifle wrapped in a towel.
0: Okay.
3: Okay.
0: Okay. Right.
1: And then here's the next one to explain their bullshit.
0: Yeah.
1: He's texting his alleged lover. Remember how I was engraving bullets? Question mark.
0: Oh, yes.
3: God dang it, dude. This is too on the nose.
0: Which towel did you use? Hopefully not the good
3: like
0: ones.
1: Yeah, remember when we were walking out in the back 40 and I was engraving the bullets?
0: You know, if I need something concrete. Right. If I came upon someone carving messages into the bullets forever in my mind, that would be like the crazy motherfucker that carves shit into bullets.
3: And I would remember it on a regular basis. I would say,
0: absolutely.
3: Of course I do remember it.
1: Oh, that's so hot.
3: I do.
0: Oh, I don't recall.
1: Remember how I was engraving bullets? The fucking messages are mostly a big meme. If I see, quote, notices bulge ooh-woo on Fox News, I might have a stroke. All right, I'm going to have to leave it. That really fucking sucks. He's talking, he's...
3: Jeez, ooh-woo? Or what was the...
0: A meme?
1: It was the notices bulge, a meme from the mid-2010s.
3: Okay.
0: A meme written before this vernacular.
1: Yeah, okay. It was okay, it was a comic. It was a meme.
3: I just wanted to know.
1: Of making fun of furries.
0: Oh, that's...
1: It was two guys made to look as old and unattractive and pathetic as possible in the drawings. One was wearing like cat ears, and they're each on their own computers at home.
3: Yeah,
1: obviously chatting with each other. And the one guy says something like, "God, I think I actually told a story about it."
3: I really like it when people in costumes have sex. I'm completely in favor of that. Right. I just wanted to let you know.
0: Thank you, idea. Benson.
1: One guy is types, you're a cutie, X3. These are emoticons, you know, where you...
3: This is Michael Jackson.
1: X3 is a mischievous smiley face.
0: Oh, okay. It's a keyboard shortcut to emoticons.
1: Yes.
0: Wow.
1: Remember when we used to do those before emojis?
3: Yeah, we did.
1: With text messages, yes. We would do a smile with a colon and a parenthesis.
3: I still do that every once in a while just to feel like I was...
1: Furry on the left says, types... Hee-hee, you're a cutie, and then flops besides you and nuzzles. And then the other furry on the other side is typing, aw, nuzzles you back and pounces on you and notices your bulge.
0: God.
3: Notices your bulge.
1: O-W-O, what's this?
3: Oh,
1: and the way they pronounced it was ooh woo, but O-W-O is a capital O with small w, capital O, so it looks like big eyes.
0: Oh, I see.
3: That.
1: Like big cute eyes or big surprised eyes.
0: My
3: God.
1: Face.
3: All right.
1: But it was the way they would say it when the
0: meme was popular.
1: The gamers took it over and stuff like that.
3: Yeah,
1: it would be
3: really
1: like, notices your bulge. Ooh, what's this? You know, like that.
3: I've seen that one.
1: But that's
3: gaming.
1: The meme.
0: Right.
1: But it's just shit posting. It's really not, it doesn't mean anything. But this is the one that fucking Ted Cruz, that scumbag,
0: yes,
1: was on CNN and stopped to correct the anchor who said, well, but there, you know, they initially said that there was anti-trans or pro-trans shit engraved on the bullets. Jeez. And there really wasn't. And Ted's like, no, there was something. And if it's so gross, I don't want to play it, but it's Ted Cruz saying something there. They say something about bulge and that is an obvious noticing a bulge is an obvious trans thing.
0: Well, it's a furry thing.
3: No, it's not.
1: And it was never.
0: He doesn't understand the pop culture.
3: Or I don't know.
1: Right. And he's 100% wrong. But the arrogant fuckstick interrupts, I forget who the anchor was, but
3: he has one of the worst voices.
1: He interrupts
3: ever.
1: Her and he's like, no. There was.
3: Like
1: there
3: top
1: was.
3: Top five worst voices to listen to.
1: Bulges.
0: So dumb.
1: So let me see if there's any more to these messages. Oh, yeah.
3: In our own government.
1: If I see notices bulge UWU on Fox News, I might have a stroke. Judging from today, I'd say grandpa's gun does just fine. I don't know. I think that was a $2 scope. And then
0: what?
1: And then later, so allegedly, he texts, delete this exchange.
0: Delete this exchange?
1: My dad wants photos of the rifle. He says grandpa wants to know who has what. The feds released a photo of the rifle and it's very unique. He's calling me RN right now, not answering.
0: Jeez. RN.
1: And then the last one, since Trump got into office, my dad's been pretty hard, diehard MAGA. I'm going to turn myself in willingly. One of my neighbors here is a deputy for the sheriff. You are all I worry about, love.
3: Oh, love.
1: And the roommate says, I'm much more worried about you.
0: Yeah.
1: And well, Robinson says, don't talk to the media, please. Don't take any interviews or make any comments. If any police ask you questions, ask for a lawyer and stay silent. And that's the end.
0: This seems like it's produced by ChatGPT.
3: Yeah.
1: No, it's just
0: give me a conversation that the shooter and the shooter's roommate might have if, you know, they existed in the early 1900s
3: in New England. If it was done by ChatGPT, I think that the ChatGPT would have given you the template for it, and then you would have screwed with it on your own as a human being. To make it, this part works, but maybe not this part.
0: But the FBI is saying that's the actual text. Messages or
1: these are the actual text messages.
3: That's so insane.
1: Allegedly, that's sent, but nobody's buying it. I mean, Candace Owens came out and said these text messages are bullshit.
0: Well, they're bizarre, Candace. You're right. Oh my god.
1: I was listening to the I've Had It ladies.
0: Oh, awesome.
1: And they're like, this is bullshit. They're like, we're not into conspiracy theories, but read this. This is some bullshit.
0: Yeah. Nobody talks like that.
1: Right.
3: It just doesn't make any sense. And Jesus.
1: Yeah, it's all so bizarre.
0: You don't even talk like that, Benson.
3: No, I don't. And I talk very much like only myself.
0: Right.
3: There we that.
1: Mm-hmm. And then I saw, God, the fucking Young Turks, man. Jenk and Anna.
3: It's rough.
1: Yeah, Jenk and Anna were like, well, the texts are out, and, you know, obviously, I guess we've got to believe them, right? There's no reason not to.
0: Oh, my God. What the fuck happened to you guys?
3: Jesus Christ. Where is the money that is funding you guys
1: Palantir.
3: Coming from?
1: Didn't they recently sign with some subsidiary of Palantir or some shit?
3: Man, right, that's right.
1: Yeah.
3: And they've been veering more the questioning thing, trying to, like, with the
1: Both
3: beginning
1: sides,
3: of what
1: yeah.
3: Dave Rubin used to be, of like the just
1: right,
3: like
1: right.
3: the beginning of like that before he kind of turned to get some more fucking cash.
0: They did their part to get Donald Trump elected. And thanks, guys.
3: Thank you. Now we're in fascist authoritarian
1: America.
3: Thanks.
1: Yeah. Thanks a lot, guys.
3: I'm worried.
1: So, yeah, the reaction to this, these text messages.
3: It doesn't feel real. It feels something's up. And the other thing
0: is, weird as shit.
3: You don't trust the FBI. You don't trust any of
0: Why?
3: These quote-unquote institutions because so many buffoons who have never really done what,
1: yeah.
3: you know, been in government before.
1: Somebody just wrote, here's some more of the text messages. Robinson, alas, mine heart doth quake with direful dread, with direful deed this night performed. The man Kirk, loud of voice and brash,
0: oh
1: hath
0: God.
1: Met his end by mine own hand. What counsel hast thou for thy wretched friend, now stained with blood?
3: We need to do this on stage.
1: Oh, Tyler, what hast thou wrought in shadows deep? Is true that Kirk, that prating firebrand, lies dead? Speak plain, I pray thee. How camest thou to this fell act? And wherefore didst thou strike? My soul doth tremble at the thought. Tyler, his words like daggers did provoke the air.
0: Oh my God, it's Pyramus and Thisbe.
1: With falsehoods vile and slanders most unkind.
0: That's you, my lord.
1: In fury blind I struck, and how his breath doth mingle with the words of Evernight.
0: I said these lines.
1: As did I. I was
3: this
1: Thisbe.
0: Oh yeah, did you stabbed yourself.
1: Yes.
0: I die.
1: And
0: I
1: then,
0: die. I die.
1: Oh, oh.
0: I accidentally stabbed myself for real during that, too. With a splintered drumstick because I was using that for the sword just to practice with.
3: Oh, no.
0: God, that is funny. It does sound like that.
3: That's incredible, though.
0: But doesn't it sound like that? It sounds...
3: It's
0: it's not...
3: Very
0: you
3: fanciful.
0: Know what? Well, but it's not even... It's play within the play Shakespearean.
1: Yes.
0: It's
1: yes.
0: next level crazy.
1: Yeah, it's crazy, even for Shakespeare.
0: Yes.
1: Perfect.
0: Everything's fine.
1: Yeah, nothing to see here.
0: God, well, again, this
1: That's
0: guy,
1: what we're supposed to believe.
0: What if something happens, like, really bad in this country? Let's say, like, Oklahoma City or something. Will the FBI be able to handle it, or
3: I really
0: bless
3: don't.
0: Bless my lord.
3: A building falling down.
0: I don't know.
1: Here's a meme of Kash Patel sitting at his computer. It says, ChatGPT, write me a text message thread and perfect confession for Charlie Kirk's murder suspect because I fucking suck at my job.
0: Yeah. Listen, if Kash Patel actually thought to do this, I would be a little impressed. But I just don't know. Maybe somebody suggested it or something.
1: Candace Owens says that Tyler Robinson's transgender lover...
0: Okay.
1: Lance Twiggs? Would it be Lance? I thought they're Twiggs? Transitioning to female.
0: Okay.
1: But Lance Twiggs' family reached out to her and that they don't buy the narrative. They don't buy that Lance was not involved.
3: Oh.
0: Oh, they're saying.
3: Shit.
0: Okay.
1: So what do they think they're trying to somehow... wash the whitewash the trans person out of it? They want the trans person to be guilty. That's
3: they
1: what
3: do.
1: That's one of the fractures in their side right now are the crazy loons that are saying, well, this is all bullshit. They're covering up the fact that it was the trans person who evilly convinced this guy to kill Charlie Kirk.
0: Well, that doesn't make any sense. You're right, because these people will involve a trans person doing something bad in any narrative,
1: and
0: right?
1: They're desperate. Yes.
3: Candace also has that lawsuit that she has to deal with the France's
1: Macron
3: minister.
1: Macron is suing her.
3: And that is, she shouldn't be really jumping into more of the trans stuff. I mean, that's more attention to that, and you don't. What are you doing? Just let it go, you fucking freak.
0: Dear Kash Patel, why the fuck does this text stream sound so fucking weird? ? Right?
3: Yes.
0: Alas.
3: Yeah.
0: What the fuck?
1: Matt Walsh, right-wing shitbag. I am leaning very strongly towards the theory that this text exchange was scripted as a way to absolve the boyfriend. It almost exactly what Walter White did at the end of Breaking Bad.
3: Oh,
0: damn.
3: Yeah.
1: Spoiler alert. This feels like a strategy they cooked up from watching too much TV.
0: This sounds... I mean, could AI do this if you told it?
1: Probably sure. Hassan Piker wrote, half of the right thinks the messages are fake because it doesn't implicate the trans person. The other half think the shooter is a patsy because it's Israel that killed Charlie Kirk.
0: Okay.
1: I will say text messages seem too perfectly to be plugging holes for the investigators. It seems unnatural.
0: Right. Yeah. And that's the question. Why does this sound so weird and how was this created? And I think that would answer all of the other things, right? I mean, why?
3: It's so, oh my gosh.
0: If they were faked, why not get someone to, why not make them sound remotely believable?
1: I know, right?
0: I don't understand. Alas, I mean, my love.
1: Prithee.
3: Oh gosh. I felt like I was watching and listening to a play. That was just beautiful.
0: Yeah.
3: But very disturbing.
0: Maybe the next text stream they'll find will sound... Have the next one sound more like a Tennessee Williams thing. That might be better.
3: Maybe a horror movie. No, that would be a...
1: Here's a MAGA account, 300,000 followers. You think anyone is buying that Kirk's killer wrote these text messages?
0: but I don't know what to think, though. Why, if they were faked, why were they faked like this? What the fuck?
1: And you know who I think is even on board? Tucker Carlson.
0: All right. Well, it's a demon.
3: Okay.
0: He's got those demon scars in his back.
3: Yeah. He's used to this. And, you know, this is just run of the mill for him. Right? He's just how else can I survive?
1: Jeez. Tucker went off on Bibi Netanyahu for making Charlie Kirk's death all about himself.
0: Oh, okay.
3: Thank you.
1: Tucker says, Charlie Kirk never liked Bibi and believed Netanyahu was a very destructive force. And Tucker says he has text messages to prove it.
3: Oh.
0: Wait a second. Did Charlie Kirk hate Israel?
1: He was allegedly, this is what's another part of the conspiracy on the part of MAGA that thinks that Israel killed him,
6: yeah.
1: is that he'd finally had enough,
3: yeah,
1: and was getting ready to speak out more critically of Israel. And in fact, a couple of days before had started saying that, you know, what was going on in
3: he was slightly pushing back.
0: Well,
3: right.
0: Know,
3: some of his
0: maybe
3: rhetoric
0: this, that, maybe that makes sense. Cause people were saying, because, you know, that the Mossad missed October 7th, you know, maybe they aren't as elite as they used to be, you know, and maybe this is the way they, maybe this text conversation sort of reflects that, that they did it. Does that make sense at all? No. Yeah.
1: Tucker says, he did not like Bibi Netanyahu. And he said that to me many times. And he said to people around him many times, he felt that Bibi Netanyahu was a very destructive force. He believed Netanyahu was using the United States to prosecute his wars for the benefit of his country, and that it was shameful and embarrassing and bad for the United States, and he resented it.
0: Well, where's the secret there? I mean, a lot of people would agree with that.
3: Yeah.
0: Why did the text messages sound so weird?
1: Right.
0: It doesn't make sense. I mean, if this was, if another state did this, right? If this was another, wouldn't they have
3: broken this down and showed it out to us as and really taken all the this data, and then if another foreign country did this to us, there would be a lot more evidence of saying, hey, we're American and we caught the person or whatever.
0: And why is the text message so fucking weird?
3: It's so freaking,
0: doesn't make sense.
3: I don't know what's happening, but yeah, there's a lot of misinformation out there that just scrambles your brain in a way that just, you got to be careful of what you read.
1: And we can't believe a single character, a letter that comes from this FBI or this administration.
3: The main thing is that you can't even trust the institutions of the FBI or the CIA because they're doing also other heinous stuff. They're lying in other ways,
1: right?
3: And then they're doing this type of shit where you know, you get to this place where a hateful person was murdered, and we don't know a huge amount of information.
0: So,
3: and there's a lot of
0: at the FBI had to take these text messages and give them to the media and say, "Hey, this is what we found."
1: Wow, look at this.
0: Did you guys even see that part of the bullshit? Did you read them out loud to see how weird it was?
3: Yeah.
0: It's like AI did spit it out, but nobody took the time to sort of make it sound normal.
3: No.
0: That makes sense. I don't know. That doesn't make sense, though.
3: This is also your, if you're not, if this was somewhat manufactured, sounds weird, but, you know, or whatever, you need to hire better government workers in your government to like look at all this stuff and to it whether or not it's whatever.
0: Did RFK write it?
3: That's a good question.
1: And then bringing in to remind us that she really is pretty anti-Semitic.
3: Oh,
1: this is Margie Green.
0: Damn.
1: Who is anti-Zionism for the wrong reasons.
3: Yeah.
1: Margie Green joined the chorus of hard right influencers posting their past text messages from Charlie Kirk as the MAGA world debates Candace Owens and Tucker Carlson's claim that Kirk was turning against Israel.
0: Shit.
3: Oh, Christ.
1: Candace Owens has gone on to wildly claim that Kirk was feeling blackmailed by Israel ahead of his death, despite Kirk being one of the most vocal pro-Israel voices on the right. This even a day before his killing, Charlie Kirk was glazing Israel. So I don't know if I buy this.
3: I don't. Yeah.
0: Doesn't. Yeah. I mean, I don't know.
1: Margie posted something today that included a screenshot of a text message she got from Charlie.
0: Okay.
1: Asking if she'd like to take part in a debate about AIPAC at a recent Turning Point event.
3: Okay.
1: She said, Charlie Kirk invited me at AmFest a few weeks ago before he was martyred.
3: Martyred.
0: Jesus.
1: This was after I called for AIPAC to register under FARA, the Foreign Agent Act.
0: Yeah, right.
1: And said that the nuclear-armed secular government of Israel was committing genocide in Gaza and killing innocent children, Christians, and people.
0: Oh, so she's buying into the fact that maybe Israel did it.
1: Oh, she's totally on the yeah.

0: that party.
1: Oh, God. Right.
0: Jesus. they'd all be fighting each other inside the house party. I'm like, yeah.
2: And then she said, at the same time, always remember, number one, Charlie Kirk is an American Christian.
1: Okay.
0: Okay. That means a whole bunch of different things.
1: Right. Yeah.
2: Number two, Charlie Kirk is a devoted husband and father.
1: Was.
2: Charlie Kirk is a Christian movement leader, a giant in American history. Oh, my God. Well,
0: evidence,
1: damn.
0: Please.
2: Charlie Kirk is a Christian martyr for Jesus Christ.
0: Oh, my God.
1: Wow. Wait. How does that happen exactly? Who?
2: You get shot.
1: But Jesus was the ultimate martyr, right?
0: And
2: arguably,
0: when did...
2: sure.
1: So how the fuck could I ever, like being a Christian, how could you ever, in your mind, believe that another human being could martyr themselves for Jesus? Isn't that kind of
0: silly.
1: Worshiping false idols or
0: yes.
1: something?
2: Charlie Kirk is a free speech warrior and was committed to nonviolent debate. Do not allow a foreign country, foreign agents, and another religion to tell you about Charlie Kirk, and I hope a foreign country and foreign agents and another religion does not take over Christian, patriotic, Turning Point USA.
1: Hey, I can tell you this, Marjorie. Guess who won't take it over? A woman. Because he doesn't think you're a person or an equal person, that's for sure, right? He hated women, Charlie.
2: So,
1: Kirk.
2: I mean, she's literally saying, don't let the Jews take over Turning Point.
0: This is
1: were they going to?
0: I don't think they were trying. What the fuck are you talking about?
1: Again.
0: And what makes you think that he was a legend? A legend that was, you know, started doing YouTube in like 2009? What
2: right,
0: are you
2: right.
0: talking about as far as like his legend as a guy who is willing to debate 19-year-olds on college campuses and saying like, hey, I'm a dickhead in his own political awful way
1: right.
0: of speaking. And what he advocated. And I don't think he did a lot of...

0: What do you have to lose by trying something new like Trump? What the hell do you have to lose? You have to lose. You have to lose.
1: Mr. Trump is so stupid. My God, my God.
0: We won with poorly educated. I love the poorly educated.
2: And we ought to have a prayer called the goddamn prayer. Goddamn them to hell, please.
3: Sean Spicer, our press secretary, gave alternative facts to that.
0: But you know what? You don't impeach people when they're doing a good job.
4: Because we're going to go in there, we're going to impeach the motherfucker.
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0: From Pensacola, Florida, the Redneck Riviera, USA. We're recording a little early today. Ryan's got shit to do later.
1: Yay.
0: That involve like comedy and stuff, like his gigs.
1: That's right. That's right.
0: So we're recording this a couple hours early. So if big news happens in the next couple hours and we're not talking about it, it's not that we're tuned out.
1: Like you've never seen.
0: We have the fingers on the pulse of the earth here at yeah, crab wait. Diving.
1: I got my fingers on Mitch McConnell. I'm looking. I can't find the pulse. But wait, I'm talking to him.
0: You see those are the headlines right now?
1: His, no.
0: Some neighbor took pictures of them hauling him out of the house when he, and they're still talking about the fact that nobody's actually
1: sad
0: talked to him.
1: Oh, okay, I'm sorry.
0: Or yes. We don't have any confirmation.
1: Sure.
0: And that they think it's shenanigans because they think he's, you know,
1: who cares about
0: brain
1: that?
0: Dead.
1: Oh.
0: But
1: oh.
0: If he is declared brain dead, they are going to have a special election.
1: Woo!
0: If it's before August 1st. So they think they're just going to, you know, like pickle him for the next...
1: Didn't they do that already?
0: For the next... horrible job. But over the yeah. next

0: month and until like first week of August or something like that, when that's past that yeah. date, they would just say, well, you know, we'll wait for the November election.
1: Sounds like we're talking about a gallon of milk. I mean, he's...
0: as opposed to having a special election before that, which would even seems kind of silly. Like,
1: is anybody concerned that he's dead, or are they just worried about that angle?
0: No, it's probably just that angle. I don't think he's beloved.
1: I mean, he had a long and storied career, right? How long was he in the Senate?
0: 1,000 years. Is he beloved by anyone?
1: Elaine.
0: I mean, is there any, except for Scott?
1: Elaine?
0: Except for, what's his name? Scott?
1: Thune?
0: No, who's that pundit? Scott Fuckface.
1: Jennings.
0: Scott Jennings, who talked about, I saw him when he was talking about how he allegedly spoke to McConnell.
1: Yeah.
0: And he's like, I guess Scott Jennings is from Kentucky. He's like, he's been a mentor of mine my whole life. Shit. And oh, blah, blah, blah, glaze. And, and we, you know, think that's probably bullshit. But the funny thing is,
1: these people don't have feelings.
0: If this comes out that he has been, you know, like a turnip the past week or whatever.
1: Yes.
0: And we'll know that Scott Jennings was lying his fucking face off yet again.
1: Woo, Scott, you're a liar. Jeez. Wait. Pump the brakes. So Mitch's neighbor is taking pictures of him and sending them to the press or sharing them on social media. What a shitty fucking neighbor.
0: Faithless Friday, everybody. Thanks for buying
1: Jesus.
0: Shit. Thanks for buying shit through the Amazon link, crabdiving.com/Amazon. Use that link every time you go to buy shit at Amazon. We get a little commission. Doesn't cost you fuck all.
1: Jesus.
2: Can I get one sentence out?
1: Excuse me, Jesus.
2: Can I get one sentence out?
1: Jesus, is he dead? Is what's his face dead or not? I mean, couldn't he tell us?
0: I'm talking.
1: You know, is it true if you put leads in a potato, it'll register, you know, electrical activity? Well, there you go. He's alive, right? He's not a potato. Better than that.
0: Join us on our social media at Crab Diving on the Blue Sky or on X.
1: Yay.
0: We'll fire those up, even though you can't chat with us during the show because we're in the past. This is time travel here.
1: Right. Well, maybe we're dead like Mitch McConnell. I mean, like everybody thinks he is.
0: Let us jump to the headlines, since the headlines are what I already said. Yeah, HuffPo vid. Unconscious McConnell loaded into an ambulance.
1: This is a headline? People give a shit. I mean, no offense, Mitch McConnell and loved ones.
0: Well, it's more about the fact that they think they're covering up the fact that he's a goner. And they're doing it for shenanigans so they don't have to have a special election.
1: You know, I remember that all the shit about Biden, you're covering up how sick he was or how... whatever, man. And then now here we are with the Republicans, and God knows what's going on with Trump. I mean, he's sick, and we don't know how sick, and we don't know if Mitch McConnell's fucking dead or not.
0: New video obtained by listen.
1: Is it a video or a still? Claiming to be a video.
0: New video obtained by CNN shows emergency responders loading a person onto a stretcher into an ambulance outside of McConnell's home on the day he was hospitalized last month. While the person's face is not visible in the video, the McConnell neighbor who shot the footage told CNN that another eyewitness told them that the person on the stretcher was McConnell, and that the senator was not wearing an oxygen mask.
1: I gotta say, CNN, so you're just throwing up any video anybody sends of anyone going in an ambulance in his neighborhood, and that's good enough for you guys.
0: One of the neighbor told CNN, one of my neighbors said, oh yeah, it's Mitch. I saw his face. McConnell has been...
1: and then he threw up.
0: McConnell has been hospitalized since June 14th, the same day when emergency medical services were dispatched to his home and performed CPR on an unconscious person who seemed to be in cardiac arrest. The EMS dispatch audio reviewed by several news outlets did not name the person being treated.
1: News outlets.
0: Being careful. Well, they didn't. The chatter didn't mention who it was. They
1: can't just dig around in there and figure it out, huh, guys? You're telling me Mitch McConnell, who may be dead, can get can be get into a hospital and get medical care, but he's dead. But a lot of Americans can't, but they're, you know, alive. Is that weird?
0: They don't have the information because it, you know, they didn't identify him on the radio chatter or anything like that. So they,
1: yeah,
0: all they have is we have an unconscious male or whatever who is they said was under cardiac arrest and was they had to use CPR.
1: Blech. I mean, no offense.
0: Which for someone in his age group,
1: yes,
0: is a much significantly lower chance of survivability because jeez. Of the fact that he's 85 or something like that. And when they are under prolonged cardiac arrest to the point of needing CPR, it's not, they don't bounce back as quickly or right. at all.
1: Does he can't bounce really. Listen, I'm going to say, I don't mean to sound cold, but like Mitch is right now, or maybe he's not. But he was a bad person, right? He did a lot of bad legislative things and a lot of shitty Republican maggoty things, right?
0: Oh, an evil piece of shit, yeah.
1: So that's how I'm justifying my, you know, apathy or joy. I don't know.
0: So there you go. That's the headline. And I checked a minute or two ago. That was also the headline at the Drudge Report. Yep, video unconscious McConnell in ambulance, cardiac arrest. Neighbors detail emergency cover up to avoid election. That's the important one.
1: Yeah. What's up with these neighbors in Kentucky? Because Rand Paul got in a fight with his neighbor in Kentucky, right? And then Rand Paul's neighbor, some perv, taking pictures of him as he's getting loaded into an ambulance. That's a weird neighborly thing to do, isn't it? Would you do that to your neighbor?
0: If it was Mitch fucking McConnell, 100%.
1: Yeah. Guy, so who lives next to Ted Cruz? I forget. Tom Segura?
0: Near in the same
1: get out your
0: subdivision.
1: Camera. When it's time, God willing, get out your camera and take a picture of him when they're loading him into the fucking hearse.
0: Ken Klippenstein, a pundit reporter dude, over at his, I think it's a Substack, but it's kenklippenstein.com.
1: Okay.
0: He's a journalist who I think he used to be with The Intercept. His headline says Mitch McConnell nears deadline, but it's two separate words, deadline.
1: Right.
0: As 84-year-old Senator Mitch McConnell's witness protection grade hospitalization nears its fourth week, a key deadline looms August 3rd. Under Kentucky law, if McConnell is declared unfit for office before that date, there's a special election to fill out his term. After that date, the seat sits empty until whoever wins November's already scheduled race is sworn in on January 3rd. At this point, I mean,
1: you don't think he's fit?
0: What?
1: You think he's fit for office?
0: Well, I mean, 10, 20 years ago, he wasn't fit for office, I don't think. But in a political system run by the sage leaders that people like McConnell imagine themselves to be, he would have stepped down so voters could have an orderly election and decide for themselves. Instead, we have a mad dash for partisan power.
1: Well, America, we don't have orderly elections. Do you remember January 6th and all that shit?
0: A longtime Capitol Hill source tells me congressional Republicans don't want to. This is Klippenstein writing. They don't want to risk a special election, fearing GOP voters might nominate some MAGA candidate over someone friendlier to their party establishment. Kentucky's Democratic governor, Andy Beshear, has now entered the fray, sending McConnell's office a letter requesting, a letter requesting a health update, a first step potentially toward appointing an interim senator and flipping the seat blue.
1: Hey, Andy, you're one of us, right? You're a Democrat. Send in the National Guard and find out if this guy's fucking dead or unfit.
0: You can't send the National Guard to Washington.
1: You can
0: from Kentucky.
1: Send in ICE then. I mean, shit, let's find out if the fucker's dead or not, man. What if Mitch McConnell's job is unfilled and he's not there to protect the country? Who's, you know?
0: Well, I think the Republicans would be concerned regardless because it's you know, they don't have a lot of votes. And with Cassidy pissed off now and joining the ranks of the perpetually concerned Susie Collins
1: woo!
0: and uh, of uh, what's her name from Alaska?
1: Murkowski?
0: Yeah, Murkowski.
1: Hey.
0: These kind of never Trumpers or not never Trumpers, but they occasionally vote against some bullshit that Trump is trying to do.
1: But wait, is it, what did the rules say? The rules say you should have a special election, right?
0: If he's declared before August 3rd.
1: What? Well, what's today?
0: The 10th.
1: I mean, unless you're going to get Gene Wilder out here and do some Young Frankenstein on his ass, I think we can say let's have a special election. I mean, come the fuck on. The rules are the rules, Republicans. Oh, wait. You're Republicans.
0: I love how a lot of the Republicans have been saying, well, you know, he's a very private person. And we understand that, you know, he doesn't want to.
1: He might not be able to want anything. I mean, yeah, he's private, like so private that he's in the, I don't know. He's not of this earth. It's sad. Rest in peace. And let's get somebody else. Let's get a good maggot in his place. Right.
0: Well, that's what they're afraid of. Yeah.
1: Y'all are afraid of that?
0: Jeez. Yeah, because they know the maggots are losing.
1: Well, you started it, though. You guys started the maggot shit. You all supported Trump? Too fucking bad. Right? I mean, what are we supposed to do? Fucking send electrodes up Mitch McConnell's asshole because you're afraid of the maggots? Talk about maggots, they're probably already taking, they're probably taking root in Mitch.
0: The
1: that's a good one.
0: Let's see. So there you go. Oh, this is breaking. Mitch McConnell's health update takes bizarre turn after a neighbor says the ambulance that responded had no urgency as Mitch's lifeless feet were not covered by a blanket.
1: Oh my God.
0: McConnell has been in hospital for over a month. This is now a cover up.
1: God, if I croak and some pervy neighbor takes a picture of my fucking dead feet, I'm coming back like the ghost of Banquo and fucking you up.
0: I mean, if he's dead, that'll be a giant scandal.
1: Right. Well, we have to certify his death, right? And they don't, maybe they'll get around that. Can his ghost run?
0: Let's see. So there you go. Those are your headlines, everybody. That was really easy on this Faithless Friday. The headlines are all the same about...
1: Nobody can figure out if this fucker's dead.
0: Weekend at Mitch's.
1: Okay, he's dead or not, who cares? But we can honestly say, if he's fit for office, give him a pencil and let him write something. Or check his email.
0: Well, he's supposedly doing all that, Ryan.
1: Oh, Mitch, repeat after me.
0: I just don't have any confirmation of that from any credible sources. And that includes absolutely includes Scott Jennings, that fraud, yeah. And every single member of the Senate that alleges they've talked to him, like Thune.
1: Right. Hey, Mitch, repeat after me. Man, woman, cameraman, TV, blah, blah, blah, blah, blah, right? Is it time to break out the test? I mean, can he do that test? You know what I mean? The cognitive one that Trump aced?
0: Breathe once for yes.
1: Squeeze my finger. Ooh.
0: Those are your headlines, everybody.
1: The neighbors popping up from behind the fence like Wilson taking pictures of Mitch's fucking feet. I've never seen... I'm curious. Are there pictures of his feet? I don't know why I care what... It's just weird to think
0: about. It's a zoomed-in cell phone shot of...
1: Yeah.
0: You just see a couple of feet.
1: It'd be weird. Did he ever wear flip-flops to work? We've never seen his feet, but his neighbor has.
0: But they said there didn't seem to be a lot of urgency or any urgency.
1: Oh, right. Well, yeah. Well, I mean, they've been living under his policies in Kentucky. They don't give a shit about this guy. He's fucking everything up. We're going to take our time.
0: If he was in Kentucky, he was probably in D.C., wasn't he?
1: No, he doesn't live in that shithole, right, that he runs. He's in D.C. Well, good luck, everybody out there. What do we pray or what are we supposed to do about this?
0: Speaking of, it's Faithless Friday
1: 9.
0: We've got some Jesus-y bullshit flying our way.
1: Yes.
0: This is insane.
3: America has created this gay, effeminate Christianity. They view God through a Western lens. They think Jesus was a weak figure who was a tolerant guy. We view Jesus carrying a nice little lamb. Every picture you see him, his hair is flowing, carrying a nice lamb. That's not the Jesus I see. The Jesus I see was a bold and courageous man who people wanted to kill him for what he said. So America's created this gay version of Jesus Christ. Jesus was not effeminate. Jesus was a bold line. I always tell people Jesus was not a soft guy. He had six packs. He was the most ripped guy.
0: Jesus was a bold lion. He was not a soft guy. He had six packs.
1: Who is this?
0: This is some pastor, Martin Cedra.
1: Martin.
0: Who is he? What is he basing Jesus having six packs? Is he basing it on all of these ridiculous, horrific torture porn things that Christians hang on their walls and on their bodies of this dead guy, dying guy hanging on a cross? What? But who just happens to have access to an ab roller?
1: But what if he's, I mean, you know, so this guy's saying if he's gay, he's weak. Have you met any chorus boys on Broadway that dance?
0: Oh, right, yeah.
1: They're not weak, man. Yeah. They'll fucking fuck you up. They're in the gym all day.
0: Go to the Bally's at Century City in Chicago.
1: They're picking up all the weight. They got three plates on each side. I mean, you know. Jesus looks like he was in good shape to me, according to all the pictures of him with the blonde
3: America's
1: hair, blue eyes.
0: And you notice this idiot, Pastor Martin Cedra, so obviously a fraud if he is a pastor, said that this is, you know, the Jesus I see.
1: You see?
0: Everybody depicts him as this flowing hair with a lamb. Jesus I see. Jesus I see. What is your evidence of this, you twat?
1: If Jesus was such a badass, why didn't he fuck all these Romans up when they were nailing him to the cross?
0: Why didn't he smite those motherfuckers?
1: Yeah, I've always wondered that, by the way. I mean, he had powers, right? He could turn the water to wine and the...
0: Walk on water?
1: Well, what if...
0: He's big on water sports.
1: Yeah, it's funny. Wait. How much of your body consists of water? It's like a lot.
0: 70-something plus percent?
1: All of a sudden, if you turned 70% of me to wine, what would it do to my body? Would it fuck it up, right?
0: Who are you asking?
1: Any doctor. If you replace the liquid...
0: An alcoholic?
1: I'd
0: be like, ooh.
1: What is that box wine shit? I don't know. Turn me into Zima.
0: Jesus was a lion.
1: He was an animal?
0: A bold lion, he says.
1: He was Mr. Mistopheles.
0: God, these people are so fucking weird and insane. I mean,
3: America has created this gay, effeminate Christianity, this gay version of Jesus Christ. Jesus was not effeminate. Jesus was a bold line. I always tell people Jesus was not a soft guy. He had six packs. He was the most ripped guy you ever meet. He was a very bold and courageous man. He flipped tables in the temple. He got a whip out.
0: They only bring that one out on rare occasions, because the current corrupted, vile, greedy form of Christianity that's out there, especially here in America, they don't want to be reminded that Jesus didn't like rich people.
1: Oh, yeah.
0: And that Jesus didn't like the people profiting off of religion, right, when this is all these fraud motherfuckers do.
1: So wait, I'm trying to understand. This guy is basically saying Jesus was Chuck Norris, maybe, or Chuck Norris, or he's so mad too. He was a bald guy. Bald.
0: How fragile are these quote men? These Christian men that just have to constantly prove that they're macho. We're macho. Jesus was a big guy with big abs. He didn't walk around hugging lambs and shit.
1: Is what
0: sad little tiny bald little men.
1: Yeah, it sounds a lot like what's going on is that it's a slow day and he's just out of shit to talk about on the podium, right? I mean, they got to come up with material, so he's like, okay, I'll do this thing about Jesus being a badass and kind of Sylvester Stallone like, you know. Then I'll get back to my racist evangelical bullshit next week or something. Is he a super preacher or whatever they're called? A mega?
0: I don't think so. He looks like he's a guest on somebody else's show.
1: Congratulations, whoever you are, on making it onto our podcast. You owe us a thank you. Nobody's talking about you.
0: listen to this. This is amazing. An amazing admission from the Fox and Friends morons.
4: I will say this, the college educated are the problem as well.
5: I'll back you up on that, because if you look at Piker, he's got a lot of degrees.
4: Of course.
5: He spent his whole life in academia, as does Mondami.
4: Right.
5: These are highly educated people who come out with an agenda, and they're trying to make a difference in their 30s.
6: Who's voting for these socialists? Highly educated. Brian likes to say overeducated. We had a nice gentleman in the audience who said he blames the colleges. They're learning a lot of this in college.
7: Getting a majority of their votes right now from the
0: These are super cuts of them, of these idiots on different Fox shows, basically admitting that Mamdani, he was talking about Hassan Piker, that all of these democratic socialists or avowed socialists outright are really, really smart and have gone to college and have all kinds of degrees.
1: Is that bad? I mean, it sounds like they're saying learning is bad.
0: They are.
1: Okay.
0: Because they're Republicans. So learning is bad to Republicans because they don't like people that think.
1: But what are we supposed to do? Have a country ran by stupid people? Wait. Oh,
0: too late. Yeah.
1: We got that.
6: Overeducated. We had a nice gentleman in the audience who said he blames the colleges. They're learning a lot of this in college.
7: Getting a majority of their votes right now from the most educated folks. Some would say maybe over-credentialed educated folks.
4: We'll say this.
0: Over-educated. Over-credentialed.
1: I mean,
0: over-credentialed, over-educated.
1: Listen, go watch. I watch that Good Liars when they put out shows and shit, man. Nobody's overeducated out there. Everybody's stupid as fuck. So relax, whoever this is.
0: Well, but they're talking about the Democrats.
1: Oh yeah.
0: And specifically the Democratic Socialists.
1: Do you want people to apologize for reading books?
0: All the Mamdanis out there, and the Hassan Pikers.
1: So why don't these?
0: Interesting that they pick brown guys, by the way.
1: Yeah, I thought any white guys you want to talk about?
0: Although. Hassan is Turkish and looks Caucasian.
1: Well, that's
0: but his name's Hassan.
1: The things they say, why is it always brown people to go after? Remember when Obama,
0: heard of him?
1: Yes. But there was all kinds of rumors about him, and he, you know, like, what was the thing about, you know, he went to college, he has all kinds of education, right? He has degrees and all this shit, right?
0: Obama.
1: Yes. Yes. I don't know why I'm bringing this up, but it seems germane to the story. Didn't they somebody say that he used to sell oranges or give blowjobs and sell fruit or something on the corner to pay for college and stuff like
0: that? Oh, yeah.
1: These people, leave people of color alone about their education, motherfuckers. God damn.
0: Well, Trump always complained that Obama probably got into Harvard because he was black, even though Obama was the first black editor of the Harvard Law Review, right? Yeah, wasn't it, or something like that? I mean, he was.
1: What year did Trump
0: accomplished?
1: What year did Trump serve on the Harvard Law Review? I don't think he was editor, but was he ever on that? Did he write for that or
0: Trump?
1: Yes.
0: You mean at the Wharton School of Business?
1: Yes.
0: That is under legal threats to ever, if in case they ever release any of his transcripts.
1: Day one, I got a lot to do. I got a lot to do. I'm sending ICE in to get those transcripts tomorrow. I want that. I want to see his grades. They're not going to be surprising, right? Do you think we're going to get to his transcripts? It's like, oh, look, here's a paper he wrote. It's brilliant. Did he write any papers? Did Donald Trump ever write a paper in college?
0: Who knows? He probably paid people to do it for him.
1: You were about to say, well, he probably did because it was college, but then you caught yourself because he probably did pay him, right?
0: Oh, yeah.
1: Melania did his homework for him, right? Or
0: what is this?
8: Bro, you would think this is the wokeness hour and not fucking Hitler's favorite television broadcast, Fox News. Fox News is rape TV, okay? It's the pro-rape network. The candidates that it puts forward and defends, many of which are rapists. The hosts, some of the most prominent hosts on the network, were such prolific rapists that the other women that were on the network had successfully sued them. Okay. The idea that this is now all of a sudden.
0: What was his name? Gretchen Carlson, right? Wasn't that her name? That the one that sued them for shenaniganry that was going on.
1: I didn't know that. I didn't know they. Jeez.
0: I thought there were a couple that. Yeah,
1: and then, I know there's a lot, but yeah, I didn't realize it was
8: these fucking liberal blowhards endlessly pontificating about the dangers of sexual violence and sexual assault. They're one step removed from starting to talk about fucking rape culture. One of their rapist hosts is now the fucking Secretary of War.
1: Wait, yeah. But hey, whoever this is, you're forgetting somebody else.
0: Hassan.
1: Oh, Hassan, are you going to ignore Kimberly Guilfoyle like she's chopped fucking liver? She's our ambassador, right? And am I getting her mixed up with somebody? Wasn't she fired from Fox?
0: Well, he didn't say it was gender. He just said they're rapists. So
1: yeah, but Kimberly Guilfoyle did some creepy shit too, right?
0: Sexual shit, yeah.
1: Yeah.
8: Pete Hegseth also has a Nazi tattoo on his motherfucking chest. A Nazi tattoo that actually got dinged by the National Guard, which stopped him from participating at the inauguration as security detail.
1: What?
8: Something he wrote about in a motherfucking book.
0: When he was still in the guard,
1: yeah,
0: he was not allowed
1: to
0: participate in something because of his dicey tattoo on his Nazi tit.
1: It's a Prussian cross, isn't it? I mean, but it's similar, you know. Does any of these Nazis, maybe Graham Plattner does this, I have no idea, but when you guys get the Nazi tattoo on your chest, do you make the center of the swastika the nipple? That would be funny.
8: And he was such a prolific rapist that his own mother sent him an email begging him to stop raping. That guy, with a drinking problem also, is now the Secretary of War. That guy used to be a host on this network for years. And they're over here talking about, wow, I can't believe it. The Democrats did this.
0: He's talking about Graham Plattner, of course, and the pearl clutching that all these frauds are doing over at Fox about it. And, you know, I played that clip on Wednesday, that one guy saying, you know, this happens every time it was Todd Starnes. The Democrats send the Hornets, Lord.
1: Right.
0: The Democrats always do this. They have their sexual predators and they just let them go. And meanwhile, the Republicans go right after theirs like Matt Gaetz, remember?
1: Yeah. Wait. I'm trying to remember this story. Hegseth's mom sent him an email asking him to stop raping people.
0: Yeah, his mom was like, you're an asshole to women.
1: What was the subject line of the email? It's just a weird, why didn't you call him?
0: Thanksgiving.
1: Email of Thanksgiving? Was it an AOL address he sent from? Oh, man. Jeez. Only the best for America.
0: And then, here's something. Here's a quote, by the way, also.
1: Yes.
0: I'm certain 2028 presidential candidate on the Republican side.
1: Oh, yeah. Ted?
0: Who thinks he might have a good shot at it because he's currently vice president.
1: Come on, please, Jesus. Make it stop, Jesus.
0: Listen to this in-touch man of the people right here.
9: Like, my life is, dude, totally transformed. I don't go to the grocery store anymore. People go to the grocery store for me. Most of my meals, like when I cook a meal, it's like I love to cook, actually. I'm a big baker. I like to cook for my kids as a special occasion, but I don't have to cook anymore because I've got an army of people who are willing to like cook me my food. My life is so weird. I fly around on a 757, no more TSA lines for me and the kids. It's so weird, but it can become the sort of thing that if you internalize it, you start to be an entitled asshole.
3: Yeah.
0: You start to be an entitled asshole.
1: JD, despite that bullshit propaganda piece, Ron Howard shit out of his asshole about you, you were always like that. God, could you imagine if your job, hi, what do? I serve in the army that shops for JD Vance. He eats, he's human. He's saying he's human, right? He actually eats food.
0: Allegedly.
1: He's a baker? He bakes? He knows how to bake?
0: No, he's lying.
1: Do you have a bowl, like a rolling pin and flour all over your fucking apron?
0: He's lying.
1: Please. It's nice. Good for Usha. She gets cupcakes and baguettes all the time.
0: They're so personable, aren't they?
1: I really would want to walk into traffic if my job was to shop at... What's on your grocery list? What do you make people buy for you, you fuckface? Can we have that information? I mean, if you're going to say people shop for you, what do you buy at the grocery store? I don't know why I care. What do you think he gets? Shit, I don't know.
0: Let's see what else we've got going on.
1: What a horrible person. God.
0: And just such a slob, right? I mean...
1: Who would you rather shop for, Ted Cruz or JD? Or Mitch?
0: We've got... This person says, apparently Mitch McConnell has had a bunch of 20-minute conversations with different Republican senators, but he can't put out a 30-second proof of life video. And don't tell us to give him space. His wife seems to have given him plenty when she flew off to China.
1: Yeah. Listen, if someone is in, you know, having medical issues, they might fucking die. You want to stay close. Like, I mean, I guess in China, she's in China, the country, not like China, Georgia or anything like that.
0: Yeah, she took off.
1: How long is that flight to China?
0: An
1: hour?
0: No.
1: You take the Concorde?
0: A lot. 14 hours?
1: Probably. What if you
0: 12,
1: take...
0: 14 hours?
1: No, if you take Elon's Dragon ship, that's like 15 minutes.
0: I let somebody else take it for me.
1: It takes 6 hours, six weeks to warm up the engine.
0: I have a robot there that I send in my stead.
1: You're a robot. You're a robot, Elon.
0: Yeah, so there was a, and a couple of other, like Thune has said,
1: yeah,
0: that he talked to Mitch.
1: Oh, shut up, John. Fuck you. Go fuck yourself. Big deal.
10: Not riding with him.
0: Shitty dude.
1: That shitty person, too. I mean, I would never do that.
11: Here's a picture of my neighbor on
0: it's
11: Facebook.
0: Definitely DC, by the way, too. Yeah. But
1: maybe he fell in the reflecting pool. That got him.
0: Yeah, I don't see the feet moving at all.
1: Isn't he at the?
0: I don't see the feet moving.
1: Isn't he at the 250th fair anniversary special Freedom Fest thing, whatever that is?
0: I think he's at that. I think he was at the 10th Freedom.
1: Is that still going on, the fair?
0: It was.
1: Come on.
0: Yeah, it was supposed to go on for quite a while. I don't know if it's still going on, but...
1: Donald Trump creates events he would never go to unless he's speaking at. Like, he would never go to the fair if he wasn't speaking at it, would he?
0: Oh, wait, what is this? James Woods protects X account as old sexual misconduct claims resurface.
1: Shocker. Fuck you, James.
0: Republican actor James Woods is now facing child predator allegations after trying to take a 16-year-old on a private trip to Vegas.
1: Didn't he have that clip?
0: When the girl informed him of her age, he replied, even better.
1: Ooh, geez.
0: This is an old story, but it's back now.
1: Didn't he have a quote that's something about, I don't know.
0: Why his girlfriends are all so young? Because when you get a dog, you don't get an old dog, you get a puppy.
1: Because you want to date the puppy. That's a weird guy. That's kind of weird, James.
0: So now for all of a sudden he's set his ex account to protected.
1: Are you a fucking actor, man? Shit, man. It's like James Woods is a good actor, right? Wouldn't you think he'd be concerned about being a good actor, but he's not. He's got to be political and mean and be a dumb fucking conservative. Now he's a pedo, allegedly.
0: I mean, he's good at playing an evil asshole.
1: A lot of people could do that.
0: You know,
1: don't
0: is he acting is the question, or is he just being himself? Because it seems like he's a piece of shit. He's an ultra maggot. He thinks he's pro-genocide, literally. He thinks that Israel should just level all of Gaza and everyone in it. He's a horrible human being.
1: See, if I was a casting person, I don't know what the ethics are in this. To say, can you show me somebody that's not pro-genocide for this role? I don't know.
0: You know who? It was Amber Tamblyn.
1: Oh, okay.
0: The actor. She said that it was back in the day. She published an open letter to him in Teen Vogue a bunch of years ago.
1: Teen Vogue.
0: Dear Mr. Woods, what you are experiencing is called the teachable moment. It's called the gift. It's called humbling. It's called Jesus, I come to thee. It's called an awakening. It's called the growth edge. It's called hope. The hope being that through this experience, you can change. You can redefine the man who will come after this moment, and the man will come before you. Since you've now called me a liar, I will now call you a silencer. I see your gaslight and now will raise you a scorched earth. My friend Billy and I were at Roxy on Sunset Boulevard seeing a band we loved. We decided to go to Mel's Diner on Sunset Boulevard in Hollywood just to get burgers after. I liked Mel's Diner.
1: I like the fries there.
0: Yeah, Mel's was good.
1: It's affordable, actually.
0: I had just gotten my driver's license and very specifically remember my nervousness trying to park in the diner parking lot. Upon leaving the restaurant, we were stopped by you and your friend, who both seemed very nice. At one point, you suggested we should all go to Vegas together. It's such a great place. Have you ever been? You said. You tried to make it sound so innocent. This is something predatory men like to do. I've noticed. Make it sound innocent. Just a draw a dollop of insinuation. Just a hair of persuasion. Just a pinch of suggestion. It'll be so much fun, I promise you. Nothing has to happen. We'll just have a good time together. I told you my age. Kindly and with no judgment or aggression, I told you my age because I thought you would be immediately horrified and take back your offer. You laughed and said, even better. We'll have so much fun, I promise.
1: How old was she?
0: 16.
1: Isn't that like, I don't know why state lines make things worse. I mean, why, you know, you trafficking people to Vegas. What kind of opening line if you're picking someone up, say, hey, have you ever heard of Vegas? It's not that exotic, James. It's fucking Vegas. Right? Southwest flies there.
0: She said, here's the thing, Mr. Woods. At that time, I was not a public persona. I had done a couple of years on a soap opera as an actress, but you wouldn't know me from Adam. I'm sure you've racked your brain trying to remember how you could have possibly hit on the actress Amber Tamblyn at a diner almost 2 decades ago. You think it's not possible. There's no way I would have been so stupid as to hit on a 16-year-old known actress. But I wasn't known then, James. I was just a girl, and I'm going to wager that there have been many girls who were just girls or women who were just women who you've done this to because you can get away with it.
1: Jeez. You think this is good publicity? What is it for the diner? What is it called?
0: Mel's?
1: The Mel's Diner. I did comedy there. They had the stage back by the restrooms.
0: I think it's neutral.
1: Yeah, right. Good fries,
0: I think
1: though.
0: It's good for, yeah.
1: You know, can we just trade James Woods for...
0: You can go get good fries and go get creeped on by old men.
1: James Woods is hanging out in the parking lot.
0: Yeah.
1: Why is it... Hey, Amber, why is it so hard to park there? Is it... Is it a valet?
0: Well, it's a busy, shitty area.
1: Yeah, that's true.
0: Not shitty, but it's
1: a busy, crazy area
0: for cars and stuff.
1: I feel like we could trade... Hey, Jesus, could we just trade James Woods for Roy Schneider? He's dead, right?
0: I believe he
1: Take is. James Wood, bring us back Roy Schneider, right? Similar actors? Similar looks, affectations. I think we could do with that and wouldn't skip a beat, right?
0: 2008, Roy Scheider passed away.
1: That sucks, and this guy's still around, huh? What do you think about that? Is Mitch dead or not? I mean, is God going to ring in and tell us? Or are we just going to have to wait for more pictures from his fucking neighbor?
0: Well, I'm, you know, somewhere, somehow, somebody's going to sneak something. Right. I mean, in the next, if it's going to be a month that they've got to try to literally have that corpse on ice.
1: Yeah.
0: He is, you know, there's more and more chances that someone's going to yap. Someone's going to see something. Somebody's going to deliver something to the hospital and hear something or, you know, I think it's.
1: He throws some thermo imaging on him, like a heat sensor. And if it's like.
0: I don't think for years that would have shown up anything.
1: Well, that would mean they're dead, though, right? So you could tell. Well, he's undead. Throw some garlic at his ass. Trod that.
0: Oh, this is not good.
1: Okay.
0: A passenger on board a Ryanair
1: I fucking heard this shit.
0: Boeing 737 was partially sucked out of a dislodged window as the plane took off from Thessaloniki, Greece on Friday. It's not our landlady. She's flying. She's over in Greece right now.
1: I don't know, but I heard, I heard this. The BBC scooped us on this one, and I listened to their accounting of it. Hey, British people, good job explaining this story, sounding very nonplussed about it. I mean, it's horrible. The guy got sucked out of a fucking window.
0: The 61-year-old man is incredibly lucky to have survived the ordeal. thousands of feet up shortly after takeoff, a window on the Ryanair airplane was blown out. And we know from a doctor that was treating the man who was sitting in the window seat, who was effectively sucked towards that window because of the air pressure difference, was partially sucked out of the aircraft. It was only because of his wife sitting next to him who grabbed onto his feet for about 5 minutes to stop him from being completely sucked out of the aircraft.
1: You got to find the BBC talking, doing this story, because these British people have no emotions sometimes when they're talking about this shit. It's like they're having tea. He was partially sucked out and he had abrasions from the fucking
0: Senior Greek aviation official said they believe the engine on the right-hand side of the plane, there was a major rupture inside. Debris from inside the engine flew out and hit the fuselage, smashing the window out. Effectively, the passenger, they said, is incredibly lucky.
1: What? There's all these other passengers on the plane. That's the one guy that gets sucked out, and
0: he's lucky he didn't get sucked out.
1: Man.
0: He's lucky he didn't get totally sucked out.
1: Oh, my God. Could you imagine getting back on a plane after that? Fuck that shit. And nobody knows why. Somebody should get fired over that. Is that a Boeing plane?
0: They said the plane turned back after a cabin decompression.
1: Yeah, that's it, right?
0: The injured passenger is currently in hospital, but there's no word on his condition.
1: Wasn't there a Harrison Ford movie about this? I don't know. It just always seems like he does a lot of movies where he's on a plane.
0: That's what happened that time I was flying.
1: Happened?
0: It was a decompression and a sudden decompression of the of the cabin, and the oxygen mask came down. It got really cold. I've told this story. We're flying to New York from Chicago, and halfway across Lake Michigan, 15, 20 minutes into the flight, and it all of a sudden got just really cold, like crazy cold.
1: Yeah.
0: And you could see everybody's hands reaching up to turn off the air conditioner blower or whatever. Ugh. And then a few seconds later, it just was like, and all of the oxygen masks came down, and there had been no announcement. There had been nothing.
1: Right.
0: And it was just silence in the cabin. Nobody said anything. We're just like, what is this? People were like, what the fuck is going on? And then the captain came on and said, we need you to put on your oxygen masks because we've experienced a decompression it turned out to be a cargo door. We're gonna have to land in Detroit.
1: Somebody didn't close a fucking cargo door. Somebody didn't check the engine before it ruptured and sucked somebody out. I think airlines, and God knows what's going on with flying in this country, but is there anybody checking up on these fucking old ass planes anymore? Have we just given that up?
0: And I don't know where that air comes from, by the way, that's coming through the masks. But it smelled like ass. It was like stale old air. I don't know where the air is coming from with those masks.
1: Do you remember when Trump
0: was? But it was gross.
1: Do you remember when Trump was worried that some other country is going to take our clean air and exchange it with our dirty air? That dumb fucking story, something like that. It was like,
0: oh, that was Herschel Walker.
1: Oh, I'm sorry, Herschel. My mistake. I didn't mean to credit Trump with that.
0: Remember, Herschel said they take the clean air, our clean air, and they put up their dirty air, and they mix it.
1: Did they give that guy that got... He survived, though, right?
0: Herschel Walker?
1: Oh, no. The dude that got sucked out of the Ryanair.
0: He did. We don't have... Like I said, we don't have
1: an update give him flyer on his points
0: condition.
1: You going to give him a free flight? You could give him an upgrade for future flights? Or what do you do for that guy to make him feel better?
0: Wait, if she was holding onto his feet, that means his head and his face were out flopping in the wind.
1: These British people were talking about this whole thing like it was not a big deal. Like it was nothing. That ain't nothing. I would never fly again. I'm listening to this right now thinking, what are we doing up in the air? This never happens to birds. Can you imagine a bird's flying around and he sees somebody hanging out of a plane? Bird's like, fuck you, you deserve it. This is our area, not yours.
0: Yeah, I don't have any other updates.
1: I bet CNN or some other

0: cable news network did like weird animations of this to try to explain what it is. Somebody's.
1: Here's the WAPO an hour ago.
0: Jeff Bezos reported on it, guys.
1: A Greek hospital official said the 61-year-old passenger is being treated for neck and shoulder injuries and friction burns.
0: Friction burns. Well, that's not bad. I mean, honestly, not to minimize what that guy went through, like the media's doing. Friction burns. What about emotional lunacy that he's going to have after this? I mean, I would... Fuck.
1: Passengers said they heard a loud bang, oxygen masks dropped, and the plane began to lose altitude.
0: And then this guy got sucked out.
1: One passenger said that passengers panicked and screamed. That would drive me crazy. And
0: sorry
1: that one,
0: for panicking.
1: And I that mean, one shit. Passenger was partially sucked out of the window.
0: Partially sucked out, but yet someone's holding on to his feet. Mostly sucked out. Minimization of this.
1: Another passenger said his whole head, neck, and shoulders were pulled out of the window.
0: How?
1: And those seated near him managed to pull him back in.
0: Explain to me how that happened, though, scientifically. It's a small-ass window. He's just got sucked out to the whole fucking thing? How did...
1: No, because it was... because, you know, it was explosive decompression. Just it sucked his head and shoulders out.
0: How did he fit through it?
1: His whole head, neck, and shoulders. I don't know. Maybe
0: song?
1: One arm was out. Maybe
0: elbows, knees and toes. Da, da, da, da, da, some song you sing. I just think that this, fuck this. Get rid of the, why don't we have the windows in the plane? Why? What reason?
1: God, and they had to, the aircraft climbed past 15,000 feet, then immediately descended to about 6,000 feet to burn fuel for 30 minutes before returning.
0: That guy was
1: sucked
0: out.
1: About an hour after takeoff. Well, they brought him back in, but it's not like he was hanging out for an hour while they were burning.
0: What do they do with the hole? Just put some cardboard over it? Hey, God, fuck this story. Why do we have we don't need the windows in the plane. That's for stupid people. We got to look out the window to enjoy the flight. No, just put little LED screens up there, what it would look like.
1: Oh, and, you know, a quick side note, I saw a story in my work capacity this morning that is infuriating, and it just shows the failure of capitalism in general.
0: Yay!
1: The airline, and airline specific, is involved in a lawsuit because people are paying extra money for window seats.
0: Yeah.
1: And then they get onto the plane and they are up against the wall, but they're up against a section where there's no window.
0: Well, I'll take that one after this fucking story. Thank you very much.
1: And
0: oh yeah, that sucks.
1: But get this, the airline is trying to argue that, well, the term window seat doesn't mean window.
0: Fuck you, airlines.
1: It means along the wall. Well, then call it a wall seat.
0: You know, man,
1: if you're charging extra money for somebody to look out a window,
0: gouging us,
1: you have to have a fucking window there.
0: Hey,
1: I think this is pretty simple, but they're paying lawyers hundreds of thousands of dollars to argue in court,
0: right,
1: that they don't have to, that they don't have to put someone who pays for a window seat next to an actual window.
0: I tell you something, if I was in charge, my transportation secretary would be up everybody's ass every fucking day with these airlines. Number one, they're not regulated enough. We went on a Ryanair flight. I'm not surprised at all. I'm surprised this doesn't happen every fucking day. They're so chill and lax and loose. You don't even sit down in some of these fucking planes.
1: Did we fly? Where did we
0: yes,
1: fly?
0: Yes, nothing like fly? This happened, thank God, but I bet it happens all the time. Cause
1: where did
0: so,
1: we fly Ryanair? Where
0: from Czech to
1: From Prague,
0: Amsterdam, maybe?
1: From Prague to Amsterdam? That sounds
0: yeah, great. So like, but they're so lax. And these people are bamboozling people out of window seats. The windows doesn't exist. They're so busy with this side quest bullshit. Keep the planes in the air, you motherfuckers. That's job one. That is job one, and you're not doing it. Boeing's not even screwing their fucking doors on. We did that story. And now people are getting sucked out the windows that we don't need. We're getting rid of windows. We're screwing the doors in. And it's a new fucking day. We're being more concerned that people don't get sucked out of the airplane.
1: Oh, here, let's shame them. It's United.
0: Of course.
1: United Air must continue defending itself in a lawsuit from passengers who claim they paid extra for window seats, only to find themselves sitting beside blank walls.

0: Falls. A federal judge in California rejected United's request to dismiss the proposed class action lawsuit, allowing the case to move forward. The ruling challenges the airline's argument that a window seat refers only to a seat's location in the aircraft, but not a guarantee that passengers will have a view to the outside.
1: Oh my God. Guantanamo to that person. Fuck that. That's bullshit. That's bullshit.
0: The plaintiffs argued travelers reasonably expect a seat labeled window to include an actual fucking window. I'm adding adjective.
1: You know, dude, it's like we've done so many stories about air travel. It's E. coli. The doors fly off. They fucking crash. They disappear in the fucking ocean. It's da da da da da. And we hear so many stories. It rolls over. It just washes over us. We don't even notice anymore. Is it really safe to fly? I'm just saying, and something needs to happen. And do you remember when Trump was first in office that the helicopter ran into the plane? Fuck this. That somebody should run on this. No more crashes. You shouldn't have plane crashes. If you have an airline and a plane crashes.
0: I think that's what they aim for, but.
1: Well, of course, right? But let's say you're a company, you make bulletproof vests, right? Oh, somebody shoots you, the bullet goes right through it. You keep making the vests, you go out of business, don't you? You get sued. These planes, nobody cares. That's a great business to be in, an airline. You can have people sucked out of your window. You could fly the plane inside of a mountain, disappear in the ocean. Doesn't matter, you're still back to work the next day, flying people around God knows where. There's never any repercussion. Never. Whatever happened to the Malaysian Airlines that got lost in the fucking ocean? Nothing. They're still flying. Fuck this. Is Ryanair out of business? It's sucked out. He got sucked out of the fucking plane. Fuck this.
0: Speaking of explosive decompression, that explosive diarrhea thing is expanded to over 1,000 cases now.
1: Michigan
0: alone.
1: Poor Michigan. Why?
0: Cyclospora infections.
1: Yeah.
0: Is now up to 28 states.
1: It's all over then. Just say it's all over. It's in 28 states. It's all over the fucking place.
0: It's a parasitic infection that can cause weeks worth of watery diarrhea and explosive diarrhea.
1: I'd rather have that than get sucked out of a fucking plane.
0: It's now the largest such outbreak in Michigan history there.
1: Who does that history? The biggest outbreaks ever in Michigan. That's a weird book to read. Why? Yeah.
0: Oh, this is crazy, too. This is there was a former MP that allegedly was, they think, killed. But she's kind of infamous among the atheists group, you know, the atheist culture who are in the know, because she was one of the two people that got curb stomped at that big debate with, it was her and some Anglican bishop, I think.
1: Hello.
0: Versus Christopher Hitchens.
1: Oh, come on.
0: And Stephen Fry. We've played clips of that. It was the famous big debate they had about whether the Catholic Church is a force of good in the world, I think was the topic. And so he must not have been Anglican. That bishop must have been a Catholic then.
1: Not even real. Henry VIII made that up because he wanted to get a divorce.
0: But it was Anne Whitacombe who, when that debate went on, seemed to be 1,000 years old. And that was a long time ago. And now...
1: She's around?
0: Not anymore. They found her murdered in her...
1: What?
0: In her... No. Country house.
1: That sucks.
0: They have arrested someone finally. UK police have arrested a man in the murder of 78-year-old former MP Anne Whitacombe, identifying the suspect as a 26-year-old white British national. Well, that's
1: great.
0: Gonna drive the right wingers crazy because they're doing the same thing they do here. They're hoping that every single crime is committed by somebody brown and from out of the country.
1: Yeah.
0: Whitacombe, former right-wing minister of parliament, was found dead in her home with, quote, serious injuries. Well,
1: serious injuries.

0: No, no. We don't know. Oh. He's a white guy.
1: Oh, I see. I see.
0: We don't know his politics. Oh, they're saying they don't think it's politics involved. And if he was a nationalist, he'd love Ann Whitaker.
1: Oh, when you say nationalist, I always think white nationalist. I don't know why.
0: So there you go. That's interesting. That's gross. Beating up a...
1: That's horrible.
0: 78-year-old lady.
1: What's your problem, dude? Mr. Nationalist? Where did that happen? Is that that happened in Midsummer?
0: Whitcomb was an early backer of Brexit before joining Nigel Farage's Reform UK party in 2023.
1: Yeah.
0: In a media address, British Prime Minister Keir Starmer, TikTok, called for the country to rise above any political differences and to help the dangerous person, help find the dangerous person.
1: Oh, they haven't found him yet.
0: No, they did. This was earlier, though.
1: Okay. Did Barnaby find him?
0: Keir Starmer said that. So
1: I'm Inspector Barnaby. This is Troy.
0: But yeah, when I saw the name Ann Whitcomb, I was like, oh my God, that's crazy. She's the one that was in that immensely famous debate.
1: Yeah.
0: Where
1: this is good.
0: Got pummeled.
1: Is that the one that where they're like, what's up with the parasite in the eyes that eats out the brain? What's up with that, Jesus? Or is that the other one?
0: That's Stephen Fry, but he did that during an interview. He said that during an interview.
1: Yeah.
0: With Gay Byrne on Irish TV. The debate.
1: Yeah.
0: Was kind of, I think it's 10 years ago now, it says. what they put forward for debate as the topic was the premise, the Catholic Church is a force for good in the world.
1: Oh, yeah, yeah. Come on.
0: Stephen Fry and Christopher Hitchens battled it out with Ann Whitcomb and Archbishop John Onaiyekin.
1: Onaiyekin.
0: Over the motion that the Catholic Church is a force of good in the world in a debate from 2009. So
1: damn.
0: 17 years ago.
1: Obama was president. Jeez. Hey, Ann. I mean, I guess Ann, it's too bad we can't interview her now because she knows, obviously, if she passed away, that
0: Stephen Fry's clash with Ann Whitcomb turned into a short. Let's see. This is...
2: When we ask whether the Catholic Church is a force for good, let's just try to imagine a world today without, for example, the billions of pounds that are poured into overseas aid by the Catholic Church.
0: Oh, my God. So you don't think that there would be something else that would fill that void of the billions of dollars going in? What about the hundreds of millions of dollars to victims of diddling?
1: Right. And let's take it back. Let's go back to the Wayback Machine. Y'all remember when you took a bunch of boats over to the Middle East and fucked everybody up ages and ages ago? That wasn't great, right?
0: So that's the late Ann Whitcomb.
1: She says church like this. Church.
0: Carrying water for the Catholic Church.
1: Hey, Ann, God didn't put the R in the middle of church for nothing. You're ignoring it. You're saying church.
0: Well, they're British.
2: It is all very well for some people in the...
3: It's all very well for some people.
1: Richard!
2: ...intellectual arrogance to say, we can do without that. But actually, billions of people across the world live by that message of hope and of...
3: Of hope.
0: Let's see where Stephen Fry jumps in here.
4: That's not nice. It isn't nice. It isn't one who needs...
0: Let me see. Okay.
4: It's a little hard for me to know that I am disordered, or again, to quote Ratzinger, that I am guilty of a moral evil.
0: This is Stephen Fry talking about being gay.
1: Yeah.
0: The Pope, he calls him Ratzinger. That was Pope, the Pope, two popies ago.
1: Nazi guy. Was a
0: the,
1: Nazi
0: the German guy. Yeah. His maiden name was Ratzinger before he came Popey. Stephen, became Popey Dopey.
1: Stephen Fry is gay, right?
0: Yes.
1: So he was the first gay prime minister of England on 24.
0: The Ratzinger at one point wrote that it might have, I don't know if it was while he was Pope or before he was Pope, but he wrote that gay people are disordered and that being gay is morally evil. So that's what.
1: Oh, shit.

0: That's what Stephen Fry is referring to here.
1: Simply by fulfilling my sexual destiny as I see it. In order to achieve and receive love, it's a struggle. It's not one that needs a pope to tell you how to do it. It certainly isn't one who needs a pope to tell you that you're evil. With 6% of all teenage suicides being gay teenage suicides, we certainly don't need the stigmatization, the victimization that leads to the playground bullying when people say you're a disordered, morally evil individual. That's not nice. It isn't nice.
2: If you are going to judge the Catholic Church at any given stage in history...
0: Sorry to laugh at this poor deceased woman, but she does have kind of a funny, typically, stereotypically British voice.
3: If you're going to judge the Catholic Church...
4: The vocal work in this clip is just outstanding. I mean...
0: So there you go. RIP to Anne Whittacombe. A horrible way to go. That's gross. Why are people killing anybody, let alone beating up old ladies?
4: Can you imagine if you were at a play Stephen Fry directed and he didn't like your performance in a scene? That would be, it would be tough to listen to the critique, but that, you know, God, man, the way he, you know, won that debate, he was just the victimization, the stigmatization. I mean, shit.
0: He's good. Hitchens too. I mean, the two of them were these Whittacombe and that bishop were idiots for signing up for this. I mean, one of those two guys would have been formidable enough to handle both of those people with his brain tied behind his back, and to bring them both on against these two. It was just, and the audience overwhelmingly, they polled the audience and voted. And the audience overwhelmingly said
4: that. Not fair, though. I mean, Stephen Fry is charismatic, and Anne Whittacombe did an okay job. But, you know, the thing is, like, how do these Jesus people lose these debates? I don't understand. Because every reason is like, well, Jesus said. It's not complicated for them, their side. How do they lose this? They have Jesus on their side. But Stephen Fry didn't, and he won the debate. I mean, what's up with that, Jesus? Hey, is what about that? And is Mitch dead? God.
5: This broadcaster asked me, in response to my own statement of unbelief, he said, I insist that you answer the following question, and that you answer it with a yes or a no. I braced myself. I accepted the challenge unseen. He said, you are to imagine yourself in a strange city where you've never been before. You are to imagine nightfall coming on, and you to be without friends or succor in this town. And you are to ask yourself whether you would feel safer or less safe when you saw a dozen men coming towards you in the dusk, if you were to know that they had recently come from a prayer meeting. This is the... I think I can justifiably say I'm... relaying to you, comrades, friends, brothers, sisters, the challenge that was put by the religious to me.
4: Based on Faithless Friday, I have my answer. I don't want to come and kind of a bunch of youth pastors in the middle of the night. I mean, a little old for them, but
0: Here's part of his opening statement from this debate with Anne Whittacombe.
4: Yes.
0: It is. I've seen the whole thing. It's 2 hours.
6: United States. He is a writer, journalist, and commentator, particularly well known for his trenchant and views and very original thinking. He works on Vanity Fair magazine, where he memorably wrote a less than complimentary profile, I would have to say, Christopher, of the late Mother Teresa.
0: He ripped Mother Teresa for being a fraud.
4: Shit.
0: Here he is.
4: Oh, yeah.

0: Well, Your Grace, ladies and gentlemen, brothers and sisters, and Zainab, who did something that I almost never have had experience before, paid a compliment to my shirt before we came on tonight. So I was able to return by pointing to hers, which you're feasting your eyes on now, and saying, I once saw Norman St. John Stevas, now Lord Stevas of Fawley, wearing a shirt just like that on the television. And he was asked by his interviewer, gosh, what a lovely shirt, where did you get it? And Stevas said, do you really like it? He said, I call it sort of crushed cardinal.
1: Meanwhile, Hitchens is just wearing like a blue shirt. I don't know what. Yeah, there's nothing that fancy about it. He's got a cream-colored blazer on and just a like a light blue shirt. It doesn't Oxford.
0: I might add, like in the spirit of fraternity, years, which I'm sure will inform this entire soiree, that the mere existence of Lord Stevas of Fawley is testimony to the breadth of the church. Now, I'm sorry, though, to have to begin by disagreeing with His Grace. If you're going to be a serious grown-up person and appear to defend the Catholic Church in public in front of an educated and literate audience, you simply have to start by making a great number of heartfelt apologies and requests for contrition and forgiveness.
1: I mean,
2: shit.
1: That's how he opened.
2: Down goes Frasier.
1: If you're going to talk about the Catholic Church in front of smart people, you have to open with apologies. Yeah. Is basically
2: why do people
1: Hitchens' argument.
2: People always, when they're going after the Catholic Church, and I understand they start with the child abuse. Okay, I get that. That's valid. What about, you know, what about that thing called the Iron Maiden? They did that.
1: Well, that
2: right?
1: wasn't necessarily Catholic. That
2: oh,
1: was,
2: okay. You know. But they tortured people back in the day.
1: Oh, the Spanish sure. Inquisition.
2: The Spanish Inquisition. No one ever brings that up except Monty Python. That was bad. So you should talk about that. I mean, that sucks.
1: Nobody expects the Spanish Inquisition.
2: Well, yeah, you wouldn't go. You wouldn't expect it. That's funny.
1: We've got all kinds. Look at the time fucking flying here. Thanks for joining us. Thanks for buying shit through the Amazon link at crabdiving.com/Amazon. Use that link every time you go. We get a wee commish. We're past the top. 10 minutes past the top of the hour here.
2: Yay.
1: We are recording this a couple hours early. So if you're listening live and have tweeted at us what fucking assholes we are or something like that, or if you're defending Ann Whittacombe.
2: Ann Whittacombe.
1: Or Mitch McConnell.
2: You know, yeah.
1: Who both are in similar possible states right now.
2: This show is about the moment between life and death. Like that guy got sucked out of the airplane, holding on to her to his feet.
1: I guess so. People dragged him back in. Yeah.
2: Damn. Why is that not the headline? I mean, really, that should make us all. Everyone should be wondering, what if that happens to me when I get on a fucking plane? What are they? Have you ever touched a window on a plane? It feels like plexiglass. It feels like bullshit, and I'm right.
1: Well, that's the inside window.
2: Okay, but how did the inside window and the outside window get fucked up because the engine exploded? They don't account for that ever happening.
1: Something hit it.
2: I understand it, but why did it break?
1: Because something at explosive velocity struck it.
2: Let me give you a tip to the airline building people. Make windows that don't do that. That don't shatter like that. Shit.
1: Trump has declared the ceasefire over.
2: Thanks, Schindler. In your diaper?
1: And also, there's some dubious stuff going on. People, for some reason, don't trust Israel. I don't know why.
2: Yeah.
1: For things they might say. Supposedly, Netanyahu, the Israelis, discovered that there were plans. The Iranians are trying to kill Trump or some shit like that. And Trump is now using that. He's like, I'm number one on their kill list.
2: We're at war with them, and you killed some of their leaders.
1: You literally killed their leaders.
2: But if we're at war with them, or this is a military action, for instance, let's say Ukraine is fighting Russia, right? Would you be shocked to know if they have plans to try to get Putin? I mean, they're at war with them. What is this? He killed the... you know, he's killed their leaders.
1: Right, right.
2: He even talks about it. He brags about it every chance he gets on a microphone. He's like, we killed the first team, the B team, the C team. Now they're onto the D team or whatever the fuck he says.
1: But many humans are skeptical of, they think that the Israelis might just be playing Trump. That they don't have hard evidence or anything. That no duh, they want to kill Trump.
3: Of course. Right.
1: I might argue there's a long line of people on the planet that are from other countries that would have that sentiment.
2: Right. Right. I mean, I don't know why this Trump is a charismatic.
1: Democrats, some Democrats yesterday seemed skeptical of an Israeli intelligence assessment that Iran is planning a new assassination attempt on Trump.
2: Are these the Democrats that voted to send them money?
1: Noting that Benjamin Netanyahu would benefit from this assessment the most.
3: Right.
1: They acknowledge that Iran has previously vowed to exact revenge on Trump for ordering the 2020 killing of Iranian General Qasem Soleimani.
2: He brags about it. He talks about how great it was all the time on the mic. He's very open about how he loved that.
1: Representative Adam Smith from Washington said, well, it's hard to tell. I mean, certainly Iran has made the statement since the killing of Soleimani over 6 years ago now. It's also easy to see that Israel would want to sort of buck up Trump, make him more willing to take on Iran more strongly. Netanyahu has been pushing for that tougher stance, more hawkish approach to Iran for quite some time. Now, crucially, without any clear plan for how that's going to turn into some sort of success in terms of fundamentally breaking the Iranian regime.
2: Shouldn't we ask our intelligence people what's going on with that? Who's in charge of the CIA? Who is that? Joe Rogan or Radcliffe. Some other podcaster? And then ask Cash if there's any domestic threats or something. We don't know. I just want to stay inside the airplane.
1: So Netanyahu was accused last year of war crimes by the International Criminal Court over the Israeli genocide in Palestine.
2: Yes.
1: Wall Street Journal report cites people familiar with the matter, say that Trump has declared the U.S.-Iran ceasefare over, abandoning a memorandum of understanding signed last month both parties.
2: But he's declared it over, then the straits open, then it's closed, then it's open, then it's closed, but then he's making money off the trading and the dip of the oil futures or whatever the
1: fuck. So they think it's a little too convenient that this news came up of some new alleged plot right when they're still trying to have discussions.
2: Of course.
1: The Israelis don't want discussions. The Israelis hated that MOU.
2: Right.
1: They hated the deal that was forming.
2: Right.
1: They want us to bomb the fuck out of. They want us to send troops in to take over Iran.
2: Yeah,
1: it's that simple.
2: I sure as shit hope we don't do that. I don't know. I wish we could have another president like yesterday because he's just fucking up the whole planet. and really, I honestly think this is happening because Putin is behind. I sound like a conspiracy theorist, but I think he wants us burning Patriot missiles. I think that's what he wants. And the world is running out of these interceptors, and we need them. No, we're just burning them in Iran for no fucking reason.
1: We would like to also now extend thanks to the moron MAGAs of Colorado.
2: Woo!
1: Who have elected to be... They're a candidate for governor. The guy that claims that his father made him kill someone when he was 7 years old.
2: That's his main credit.
1: We've talked about this guy a couple of times. Okay. Victor Marx.
2: That's a weird credit to have. This next guy coming to the stage, his dad talked him into murdering someone. Give it up for Victor Marx, everybody.
1: Well, and that's not the craziest thing. I saw a clip of him admitting to child abuse. It was something like he has his son, hit his younger, his daughter or something. There was something going on where the son did something to the daughter. And he said he saw red, picked up the kid and literally bodily threw him across the room.
2: God.
1: And he said, fortunately, he landed on the bed.
2: Okay.
1: But that the kid was terrified after that.
2: Yeah. Did he have one of those, Mike Lindell pillows?
1: Well, he would have gotten hurt then. Yeah, I mean, right. Unless he hit the right lump.
2: He said he did that?
1: Yeah.
2: In a campaign speech?
1: No, he was in like a podcast interview or something. This guy is fucking insane.
2: He won the primary?
1: Yeah, yeah. He's gonna be the candidate for governor. The craziest lunatic. This is why the Republicans are putting ice blocks under Mitch. Because
2: you gotta refrigerate him.
1: Because they're terrified that their stupid base,
2: yes,
1: who they cultivated all these years,
2: yeah,
1: is going to keep nominating utter lunatics, and it ain't working no more.
2: What do you want them to do? Learn? I mean, you know, what do you want them to do? Did they met these maggots? I see them on interviews all the time, and they aren't learning anything. They aren't. They're just buying more Trump merch to wear.
1: Yeah, yeah. So... insane Victor Marx.
2: I still don't
1: congratulations understand. To
2: what a weird stump speech he must have. How does he he's like, I murdered someone, my dad convinced me to murder someone, vote for me.
1: Well, and then when there are people are like, well, what are the details on this, he's like, oh, I can't talk about it.
2: God, can you imagine losing to that guy? What I would I guess you don't work with that. I would not want to be a campaign manager on a team that lost to him in the primary, because that's embarrassing. It's like you couldn't beat that guy. What's the Oppo research? He just said it in a microphone. Murder. That's against the, is that against the rules of Jesus or something? Is it? Did Charlton Heston bring that one down?
1: Arguably,
2: from the mountains of Burbank.
1: That doesn't seem to stop them, though.
2: It's murder. It's bad.
1: American Christians don't give a shit about what Jesus said. Please.
2: Even
1: if,
2: yeah. What? Your dad?
1: Couldn't care less.
2: Your dad talked you, if he, is anybody going to interview him and ask him, your dad talked you into murdering someone? That's you murdering someone.
1: The part of Marx's appeal has been that he's not a politician, but in the coming months, he may have to act like one as he tries to unite his party. It was really close. It's like a half a percent difference or something.
2: It's close. God, I'm not a politician.
1: No, him against the other Republican.
2: Right.
1: In the, I think the Democrat will kick,
2: they
1: his,
2: better.
1: Will kick
2: hey,
1: his ass.
2: Listen to but, me, Democrats. You better win this one. Shit. Could you imagine losing?
1: It's become a pretty firmly blue state, so I think it's probably going to be okay. Marx will almost certainly face more questions about his extensive and eye-popping personal history, which includes stories of hunting demons, performing exorcisms, high-risk humanitarian missions, and a backwoods forced killing when he was a child.
2: Okay, that one of those things doesn't belong. And okay, he went on like missions like to help people, but then he murdered.
1: But we also don't have any actual evidence of any of that. The most scrutinized, questioned, and difficult to verify part of his candidacy is his extensive personal history. A Louisiana native, Marx has said he was the victim of profound abuse as a child. He said he beheaded a cat as part of a voodoo ritual at age 3.
2: I mean, shit, age 3.
1: And that he killed a man at age 7 at the behest of his then stepfather.
2: No, this is a Johnny Cash song. He's lying. He stole all this. This is the lyrics from a song. Come on. He beheaded a cat. I don't care how old you are. That's fucking...
1: Marx,
2: at 3 years old?
1: He's lying.
2: Who the fuck this?
1: Marx later joined the Marines. Toward the end of his time in the military, he reconnected with his birth father, Karl.
2: Karl.
1: Karl Marx. That in turn...
2: Is that his last name?
1: Yeah. That in turn inspired him to embrace Christianity, which would later animate his campaign. He has said he is a black belt, Ryan.
2: Okay.
1: In Cajun karate,
2: okay,
1: which is a bar style fighting of martial arts that was invented by his father.
2: Oh, shit. This guy is the layers. I mean, the layers. It's like...
1: He moved to Colorado Springs in 2003 to work for Focus on the Family, a conservative ministry.
2: Did they interview anybody or check your resume?
1: Founded his own ministry, All Things Possible Ministries, with his wife Eileen.
2: Why doesn't he live in Silicon Valley? All these startups, the karate, the ministry.
1: He's deeply religious, has said he has freed people from demonic forces, which he has said is brought on by pornography and unmarried couples living together.
2: What the fuck are... What is anyone protecting society from these fucking people? I mean, if anybody should be in an institution, it's this Cajun karate murder fuck guy, right? I mean...
1: Now, I did see this guy before on the YouTubes.
2: Yeah.
1: And on social media, because he became famous for these shorts of...
2: Oh, my God.
1: Him.
2: Here we go.
1: He claims that he is the world's fastest gun disarmer. So what would happen is guys would walk up to him and he would challenge them, and they would walk up with a fake gun or whatever, and he would go and instantly disarm them somehow.
2: Steven Seagal does that. He takes the gun apart right in front of their face or some shit. Listen, this guy, he is fucked up. Who, by the way, Christy Noem shot the dog with a fucking gun. You couldn't use your own bare hands. A 3-year-old.
1: He somehow claims that he green lighted airstrikes or something. But there's no evidence that he was anywhere near any kind of rank or anything like
2: that. Was this in pre-K?
1: He could green light airstrikes in any kind of war setting.
2: It sounds like he's green lighting bad acid trips or something.
1: He says he traveled to Iraq and Syria during conflicts with the Islamic State militant group. He said he funded medical teams working with the Burma group to come up and treat civilians caught in the crossfire. His nonprofit's tax forms indicate his groups have spent more than $4.3 million in overseas efforts.
2: Shit. What's going on with this?
1: He has said his nonprofit annual revenues, for which recently topped $7.5 million, now focuses on training law enforcement.
2: Oh,
1: and
2: perfect.
1: A police official in Colorado Springs said the group provides trauma support for officials investigating crimes against children.
2: Anybody, I'm stuck on, I don't have a comment on this. What am I supposed to say about this guy? What is he lying about? Is he lying about everything?
1: He faced scrutiny during the primary for several claims connected to him and the organization he co-founded. In an interview, he blamed a contractor for a website claim that he had rescued over 45,000 women and children.
2: Wow.
1: That was on his website, but he didn't say that. He blames somebody else.
2: Well, is he a remote viewer? I mean, can he teleport? This guy is like any other fucking nut you would run into at 2 p.m. on a bar stool in God knows where.
1: He said he called in an airstrike on Islamic State militants that he entered Israel and Gaza shortly after the October 7th attack by Hamas. The U.S. military, the Kurdish government in northern Iraq, and the Israeli military did not respond for messages seeking to verify his claims. People who know him and worked with him in Iraq said they are unfamiliar with any of his claims about an airstrike.
2: What about, okay.
1: When he was asked in a recent interview how many people he might have killed as an adult, he said, "Doesn't matter."
2: Yeah, it does, doesn't it? I forgot I had a comment on this. I don't know what to say.
1: So
2: about
1: good
2: this.
1: Job, Republicans of Colorado.
2: He won the primary?
1: Yep. Barely. Barely.
2: Right. I think all the people that ran against him should not run anymore.
1: But the Republicans are shitting their diapers because many of these races are the Republicans. Turnout for their primaries is shit, but the Democrats are coming out in tsunamis to vote for their primaries. So the Republicans are worried as fuck that they are going to just get rolled over in these midterms.
2: What is up with these Republicans that hate animals? I mean, they pets. I mean, Christine Owen with a dog, Mitt Romney with a dog, somebody else I'm forgetting with a dog. Oh, Sarah Huckabee's brother with a dog. There's a weird story there. This guy with
1: hanged it.
2: Who did that?
1: Huckabee's son.
2: State
1: police and he covered it up. There were no charges or anything, or that was one of the problems, I guess.
2: Shall we get Dexter on the phone? There's a lot to do. I don't know. J.D. Vance hates cats, right? He hates cat ladies, and the only Republican that I could think that is pro cat is Nick Fuentes, and he's not even a Republican anymore, right?
1: Is he even pro cat? Do we
2: he's
1: know?
2: He's a cat boy.
1: Cat boy, yeah.
2: I don't know. Maybe that's different.
1: Cats with human dicks.
2: Does he have a cat?
1: He has largely adopted policy positions familiar to Republican voters.
2: And he also killed some people, maybe, but he's not going to say. His dad is Karl Marx.
1: He wants laws to strengthen law enforcement. And criminal penalties for everything. He require state officials to cooperate with ICE. He wants Medicaid work requirements that are much stricter than those already passed by Republicans.
2: I want this guy to stop beheading cats, and I want what were your parents when you were 3 years old taking the head off a cat? He's three.
1: I'm telling him to cut the head off the cat. His dad was the one who allegedly forced him to do it.
2: I don't have any kids. You don't have kids, but imagine you had a three-year-old. What autonomy or independence do you give them? If you have a three-year-old, do you know where
1: he told the kid to do it? He said it's not like the kid ran out in the backyard and guillotined a cat that was running around. He said he did it for a voodoo ritual that his dad made him do.
2: Man, I don't know. Okay, well, I hope we win.
1: I don't want to sound like I'm defending this guy.
2: No, I don't think so either. I just
1: want to get the facts accurate.
2: I mean, I just don't know what else are we supposed to expect from these fucking Republicans, man. I'm serious. Herschel Walker was almost a senator with his fake badge.
1: It wasn't real.
2: He's not, like, Herschel Walker's boring compared to this guy. Shit.
1: So I think
2: what else you got?
1: I think the Democrats will have a pretty easy time.
2: What else do you have?
1: Keeping the governor.
2: Who is the next monster running for office, you fucks? Who else you got? The cat beheaders won the primary. Who's next? Really, this makes Laura Loomer seem pedestrian. Or who's the? She didn't run for anything, right? God, man,
1: Laura. She ran a couple of times and lost.
2: Whiskey. Who else? Who's out there? I'm trying to think of some other weird kind of person that we haven't had out yet. I can't think of anybody weirder than what's his name again?
1: Marx. Victor Marx.
2: Victor Marx. Shit, dude. You ever think I'm just going to sit down today and watch TV, or are you just calling in airstrikes? Yeah. I mean, I blame your parents, obviously. What was your mom like? Was your mom in the picture? When your dad's like, hey, Victor, I want you to go behead that cat right now. And then the mom is like, yes, do as your father says. Or was she like, no, don't they argued about it? Or a voodoo ritual. That's right. I'm sorry, I forgot.
1: I know we're all going to be shocked by this news and saddened that this wonderful romance is over, apparently.
2: Oh, shit.
1: As Christy Noem is reportedly divorcing husband Big Boobs.
2: Oh, my God.
1: Big Boobs, yeah. Big Boobs Brian.
2: Yeah, I'm getting them mixed up. I thought Christy Noem was dating...
1: No, she's fucking Lewandowski, which is allegedly still going on. But she's been married to Brian, who
2: that's right,
1: is the guy who's into...
2: Did she find some busted water balloon, more busted water balloons in the glove compartment or
1: something? He's into bimbofication.
2: You know, that really doesn't sound like shit compared to the, I'm sorry. I don't know what we're supposed to talk about after this Victor Marks guy, but gee, that's nothing compared to Victor Marks.
1: Former Homeland Security Secretary is reportedly divorcing her husband in the wake of the bombshell report that he was involved in the online cross-dressing scene.
2: You killed a dog! What is it? That's nothing. Okay. You can't put up with that. You killed a dog, you bitch. God. What person can't you tolerate? You're an animal killer.
1: Her God. Mother, Christine Ohm's mother.
2: You have a mom?
1: Blabbed during an interview. She said, it's been difficult. We know this was coming. We knew this was coming. They are going to get divorced.
2: You raised a daughter that shot a dog because it was happy.
1: Brian recently moved out of the family home in Castlewood, South Dakota.
2: Did he get on a balloon and fly to Oz? Take your balloons and get the fuck out of here.
1: Like up?
2: Yeah. No, wait. Those are my tits. Oh, my God.
1: Trump has reassigned Kristi Noem to lead a smaller, newly created agency in the State Department called the Shield of the Americas.
2: That's a TV show.
1: We still don't know what she's doing.
2: Yeah. I mean, I don't know. Damn, shit, man. My God.
1: So thoughts and prayers with the Hollywood romance is over.
2: What was he was into bimboification, sad. But he was using the family computer to correspond with people.
1: I don't know.
2: It's hard to keep all the details,
1: using, but the
2: weird fucking Republican
1: his devices,
2: straight.
1: But he there are pictures of him with the fake titties, yeah.
2: Surely someone has a game out there where you match the weird, I don't even know what you call it, traits, idiosyncrasies with the Republicans. It's like you would have Victor Marks. It was like you match him with, you know, beheading a cat or using balloons as boobs, which it seems kind of, I think. Yeah, Ted Cruz, you're so boring, right? You don't have anything weird going on. It's just your personality makes you shitty.
1: Yeah.
2: I don't know if I'm supposed to say good job for that or God, they're just all weird people. I mean, if you go out during the day and just talk to people, you're really not going to meet anybody like Victor Marks, probably, or Kristi Noem. Most people don't shoot happy dogs or kill people their dad tells them to kill. He doesn't know how many people he killed. I bet she's killed more dogs than just Cricket. I bet that bitch has. I bet.
1: We've got God another story about them hauling Mitch's carcass out into the ambulance.
2: God, did he sell that? Did his neighbor sell the picture, or did he just put it on social media for free?
1: Well, why were they sitting on him for this long? By the way,
2: sitting on who?
1: These pictures. This happened a month ago almost.
2: Yeah, because he's like, oh, look, it's in this story. Now I'm relevant. Let me go back in my iPhone picture. What else is in that guy's like photo gallery?
1: I hope they got paid for it. I mean, maybe CNN paid him for it.
2: Why are you taking pictures of dead people? Man, I think that's fucked up. That would not occur to me. If I saw my neighbor being dragged out, I would say, oh, let me get my iPhone out and take a picture of it. Then it'd be fucked up. It's on strobe mode or some shit. I'm sorry. Just one more question, Mitch's neighbor. What filter did you use on your phone? Did you use an Instagram?
1: The death filter, apparently.
2: Yeah. Did you make Mitch a deer or a puppy or a cat?
1: This is infuriating, and is just one of the things that is going to have sledgehammers taken to it. After the Trumpian cancer is excised from our country,
2: flames.
1: They have officially here in Florida renamed that fucking airport to the President Donald J. Trump International Airport.
2: Which airport?
1: This Palm Beach, the one right near Mar-a-Lago.
2: You know, we're busy renaming airports after, you know, rapists and shit. How about this for an idea?
1: While he's president.
2: that's cringe, man. Nazi
1: while
2: cringe.
1: He's president, he wants to put himself on money. While he's president, he wants to put himself on the name of the Kennedy Center. While he's president.
2: Why does John Wayne have an airport?
1: after he died.
2: But why? Why John Wayne? Though, isn't that weird?
1: Well, you know.
2: No, I don't know.
1: He was very popular. They liked him.
2: Right, right. He was Genghis Khan. That did
1: Trump it. Hailed it as a very big day yesterday as the spectacular Palm Beach International Airport in Florida took his name.
2: Hey, airports and airline industry, can we take a day off of the renaming shit and doing this? And I don't know what you're doing. Let's get down to basics, right? What's job one? Stay in the air. And that includes the people not getting sucked out of a fucking window.
1: So meanwhile, they said that they had to be careful. Some bystander or something was like that some of the local, like the Fox affiliate or whatever, that was way into this. They were, you know, tense in their pants as they're talking about, oh, look at the president, it's this new airport named after him. But they were hard pressed to find people at the airport. Everybody at the airport is pissed about it. They're interviewing travelers.
2: Yeah.
1: They're like, what do you think of the fact that this is now the Donald Trump airport? And people were like, who wants that fucker's name on the airport?
2: Yeah, I don't care. And then what safety are we sacrificing to put what change all the signage on the fucking airport?
1: Everything. They're changing the I think it's PBI is the call sign for it. Now they're changing it to DJT.
2: That airport. Sucks. That sucks for logistic reasons, and
1: just be ready, motherfuckers. Just be ready. That will go away.
2: Absolutely. And all the frills and bullshit.
1: The name Trump will be stricken from every obelisk and every single document except his charging documents.
2: Yeah. Oh, hell yeah. No, keep it named Donald Trump Airport. I'm worried people. That's what happened. See, no. We can't. We got to keep the shit and just deface it or something. We'll forget. Because Biden was elected.
1: You can't make the poor people suffer that hated him.
2: Yeah, that's true. But Biden was elected, and the minute after that, we forgot Donald Trump existed, and we acted like the monster was no longer around, and we forgot. I'm worried we're going to forget.
1: It's a very big day.
2: Do you give a shit about... It's Palm Beach Airport. Nobody fucking cares about that airport. It ain't no JFK, right? That's a better airport. I don't know. You know what makes a good airport? Nothing burning in flames and crashing. And that's, Jesus, we need to get back to basics with your people in general. Like these pharmaceutical people, they're just all about the ads. They don't care about chemo drugs anymore. It's all hard on pills, this, male pattern baldness. People need their cancer drugs. They can't get them. They don't care about that. And now it's like renaming the airport.
1: Oh, and this is not true, by the way. This person is some MAGA turd. They call President Trump International Airport a grift while ignoring the one fact that ruins their narrative. The Trump family waived the trademark and won't profit one penny. That's not true.
2: That is so naive. That is the only thing this bitch gets out of bed for is the profit and the grift. I mean, you think that this guy is going out and saying the Strait's closed, the Strait's open, the Strait's closed because he's not profiting on the volatility of that. They're on Polymarket. It's all about the money, right? I mean, it's
1: right.
2: When are we going to learn? I don't know. The problem is the Republicans. It's not a Democrat that is taking the heads off cats. And it's not a Democrat that is taking Cricket out, shooting that fucking dog. I can't. Chrissy Noem is divorcing someone. I can't believe she may. Did she shoot that dog before they were married? I'm sorry. Whenever that enters into my headspace, it makes me just.
1: They will not receive any direct royalties, licensing fees, or financial payments from the airport itself.
2: But
1: although no direct payments are involved, Trump's business entity holds exclusive control over the marketing, merchandising, and use of the airport's name and associated intellectual property.
2: Right.
1: So that means if somebody wants to sell a Trump airport hat, made in China, of course.
2: Yes.
1: He gets a cut of it.
2: What about that narrative, you dumb fuck? You dumb maggot? I am tired of these maggots saying, oh, Trump doesn't profit. He doesn't profit. That's what they all say. Like, it's just...
1: Only vendors approved by Trump.org can produce or sell merchandise with the airport's name. Trump.org retains the ability to license the trademark for use outside the airport, giving it potential commercial value in other contexts.
2: Why? Who wants that? Who wants a hoodie that says Trump Airport? Explain to me how... I mean, listen, I get it. That is a grift. I'm not just saying it's not a grift. Explain the grift. Like, where, how is that, how is there value in that? You sell t-shirts with Trump Airport on it? Or?
1: Yeah, yeah. Editorial control allows the company, because everybody likes to get a t-shirt with the fucking airport's name on
2: it. God, these maggots will editorial, buy anything.
1: Editorial control allows the company to dictate how Trump's name, image, and likeness are portrayed throughout the airport.
2: Oh, it's only skinny pictures of Donald.
1: You know, there's going to be... you know, if you go to, I don't know, Bush Airport or Clinton Airport or Reagan Airport, there's probably a picture of them somewhere. You know, Trump Airport is going to look like North Korea.
2: Yes.
1: It's going to be giant pictures of his glowering, ugly face every fucking place.
2: I can't believe this.
1: And I can't wait for the people. I don't encourage this. I don't commit crimes.
2: Yeah.
1: But, you know, the street signs on the overpasses and everything that are already changed to Donald J. Trump International Airport are going to be vandalized left and right.
2: Well, if I was president, they're not going to be vandalized. We're going to change it. Donald Trump Molest Children Airport. I mean, that's what we'll call it, because people should remember that shit. Epstein Island, Donald Trump. I mean, this guy's a child rapist. Renaming airports. Why does Ronald Reagan get an airport? Why? What was so... Does anybody fucking remember the Reagan presidency, Iran-Contra, the Sandinistas?
1: He's been whitewashed already, pun intended.
2: This dumb fucking dick, Ronald Reagan, he saw the TV movie Day After Tomorrow. He's like, well, I guess I should call Gorbachev and do something about these nukes. After he saw a TV movie, he gets an airport. Why didn't Nixon have an airport? Wait, does he have an airport?
1: No.
2: Jimmy Carter doesn't have a fucking airport. He should. Does FDR have one?
1: Don't know.
2: His wife should get one. Wait, why we just give airports to any old fuckhead, any old fuckhead Republican? The Victor Marx Airport, what's his name?
1: James Earl Carter Regional Airport in Georgia, Augusta, Georgia.
2: God, that airport,
1: Sumter County, Georgia.
2: That's, give him a better airport. I mean, I know that's where he lived, but shit, it's fucked up. Fuck naming airports. I want airports. Airports get rewards when they pass certain safety thresholds. That's how it works from now on. Mm-hmm. If you have crashes and stuff, then you, I don't know what happens.
1: Franklin Delano Roosevelt Airport is in the Caribbean.
2: Oh, nice. Okay. Shit. Does the former lieutenant governor, because he lost the election, I think, the African Nazi guy, does he have an airport?
1: Narrow it down? Which African
2: Nazi? I know, narrow it down!
1: Which African Nazi?
2: You know I'm talking about Robinson, whatever his name is. Mark Robinson. I'm tired of
1: mini soldier?
2: The bizarre-ass people, these Republicans. That's what our show should be called. More stories about the bizarre-ass motherfuckers the Republicans trot out to run for office. Who else is weird that has an airport? Does Mike Pence have an airport?
1: No.
2: Does J.D. Vance have one?
1: No.
2: Does Mike Pete Hegseth have one?
1: So, and
2: I look forward to Victor, Killer of Cats. What post will he have in the government and in the administration?
1: The arrangement with the airport essentially functions as a private intellectual property platform embedded within a public airport. So, in other words, he will be making money.
2: Yes.
1: Just not direct off of the airport's not paying him a licensing fee.
2: Yes, stupid
1: but
2: maggot.
1: But he gets to make money off of all. He gets to call the shots. He gets to make money off of any merch that is sold inexplicably.
2: Will you send a note to that dumb fucking maggot that said that narrative isn't real? Will you tell him this is a narrative, you stupid fuckhead? That's a narrative. That's a narrative. He's going to make money.
1: It's a very big day.
2: We're at war with Iran. What about your plane?
1: This is why I don't want him to drop dead. I want him to be alive.
2: Oh, I want him to be alive.
1: To see.
2: In Gitmo.
1: To see Trump Airport name ripped off of that airport. To see the Trump name ripped off of every single thing on the planet.
2: I want
1: the few things that it's right. still on.
2: I want him to see his children go to jail. I want that.
1: He won't care about that. He only cares about himself going to jail.
2: Why? Right, okay.
1: No.
2: Damn.
1: She's too old for him to fuck now anyway.
2: I just hate these people.
1: She's way past his age preference.
2: Yeah, that's true. Sad.
1: He's Man. Hanging around with Kai these days, isn't he?
2: Kai?
1: Junior's influencer daughter.
2: I didn't know.
1: The golf player, right? Or something like that?
2: I thought he was... Okay.
1: Remember the one that they...
2: Oh, my God.
1: She somehow got into a professional golf tournament.
2: Right.
1: Because of her dad, granddaddy's name.
2: Do we really need nepotism? Are we needing
1: And she came in fucking dead last and prevented a real golf pro from having a spot and a shot at maybe winning?
2: Do we really need nepotism in the word? Shouldn't we define people that aren't a product of nepotism? Because we're negotiating with Russia via nepotism, right? Jared Kushner and Witkoff. Do you think they would have that job if they weren't in laws to that fat fuck shit in a diaper? This guy that won this thing in Colorado Springs. I mean, you guys need, remember when Michigan or something, the Republicans said Michigan needed a helper governor or something. Do you remember that? They needed like closer. Is that ring a bell?
1: Kind of.
2: It was before the Trump administration. They fucked up something and they needed a big brother from the federal government to help them run their state. I don't know.
1: Let's see.
2: Michigan's got that disease, right? You said that. That's good. Bad news day, man. The guy's getting sucked out of a fucking airplane.
1: Some pundit on Fox got his knickers in a twist.
2: Hello.
1: Because he's upset about Abdul al-Sayed, who's running for Senate in Michigan.
2: Oh, we heard that debate, right?
1: Yeah.
2: Well, then I guess that other person. I mean, you know, whatever her voice was.
1: I'm going to go, yeah. al-Sayed is a former public health official in Michigan, holds a doctorate from Oxford University.
2: Yeah, boring. Jeez, look at all these he's over-educated, right?
1: Got an MD, but he did not pursue a medical degree. He went on into public service.
2: Well, you're no Rand Paul, right?
1: The success of his campaign is shocking Democratic Party establishment figures. Yeah. Several polls now show him leading Haley Stevens in the Democratic primary by between 2 and 9 points. That's after the debate.
2: It's not even the same country we live in. We just did a story where the guy that won the primary for the Republicans in Colorado beheaded a cat and practices like ancient Cajun karate shit. And this other guy.
1: So white turd, what's his name? Fox News' Charlie Hurt was sitting in for Jesse Waters. Wow.
2: God damn.
1: Wow. What big shoes to fill there.
2: I don't even understand how that guy doesn't fill up a warm tub. And you know what? I mean, God, you're Jesse Waters' second banana. Blech.
1: He hosted Jesse Waters primetime last night and took aim at, quote, ranks of commie radicals that are surging in Democratic primaries across the country, saying they're positioning for their takeover. This commie doctor without a medical license is running for Senate in Michigan, and he's already hard at work indoctrinating your kids. And he put up a video of al-Sayed at a school talking to kids.
2: Okay.
1: And al-Sayed said, "My whole name is Abdul Rahman Mohammed al-Sayed." And a kid says, "Are you a doctor?" And he says, "Am I a doctor? It depends on who you talk to on the internet."
2: Okay.
1: And this kid, I don't know how old this kid is, but this kid's smart. The kid says, "Billionaires don't want to spend more because they might be greedy and they weren't raised well."
2: Damn. Shit.
1: El Sayed says, I think it's important that if you have something that you share. Imagine you guys had a billion cupcakes. Imagine that. Can you imagine a billion cupcakes? Do you think you could eat all billion by yourself? And the kids go, no. And then El Sayed says, it would give you a really bad stomach ache, right? That's where they ended the clip on Fox with this this Charlie Hurt guy going, see? Look at it's communism. He wants kids to share their cupcakes.
2: God.
1: Look at these commies taking over.
2: Could you imagine your Charlie Hurt, whoever, whatever, I don't know this guy. It'd be your agent calls you, good news, Charlie. Jesse Waters has taken some time off to probably cheat on his wife and create another family. So you need to fill in for him this week. Congratulations. You are Jesse Waters' fill-in. Oh my God. Give me a toaster.
1: You're Timu Jesse Waters.
2: Yeah, give me a toaster oven. I'm jumping in the hot tub.
1: Who is already Jesse Waters is kind of Timu Bill O'Reilly, right? Yeah. That's the show that he started on.
2: And his show is stupid. Is it really Waters World?
1: No, it's the Jesse Waters.
2: Oh, I thought it was
1: Tonight or something. Oh, like that. Waters World was his segment on the Bill O'Reilly show.
2: I know so much about Jesse Waters; it makes me sick.
1: That was the one that had that brilliant, thing when he went to Chinatown people that didn't speak any English.
2: Yeah,
1: and then he asked them questions, and when they wouldn't understand him, they would play crickets and that's the hard hitting comedy journalism of Jesse Waters.
2: I want to go after that guy with the cage and karate, whatever that guy's.
1: Yeah.
2: Oh, Jesse.
1: That his dad invented.
2: Yeah. Yeah.
1: The Cajun karate.
2: Jesse Waters seems like the kind of guy that would catch chlamydia and then try to slip the antibiotic into his wife's coffee. So she, you know, God,
1: I think it's getting to be,
2: I mean, what other fucking weird ass Republican is left to talk about? I think we're done.
1: Is
2: anybody else? I bet there's not. I bet there's 10 weird ass Republicans we didn't even get to today. This guy's cutting off the head of a cat. Motherfucker.
1: CNN made it clear that it will not vouch for conservative pundit Scott Jennings' claims about Mitch McConnell and his health.
2: Fuck you, CNN.
1: CNN told the Daily Beast that Jennings, who is among several Republican insiders claiming they spoke with McConnell this week. They said he's speaking only for himself and his account does not represent our reporting.
2: Go fuck yourself. No, you vouch for it because you let that debate air and you let Donald Trump say they were killing cats in Ohio. Vouch for it. Vouch for it, bitches.
1: The statement followed growing criticism that CNN had given Jennings a platform to make unverified claims about the 84-year-old senator who's been hospitalized since June 14th. What do you mean? Scott Jennings has been making unverified claims every single night he is on CNN defending Trump and the Nazi Republican regime and agenda. Fuck you.
2: So the brass on CNN gets to take a victory lap for this, a moral victory lap. Fuck you, man. That is insane.
1: The Jennings previously ran political operations for McConnell's Senate campaign. So he used to work for McConnell.
2: Well, yeah.
1: He told CNN anchor Casey Hunt that the senator called him that morning and they spoke for about 17 minutes. It was good to hear his voice. Voice sounded strong, like he's keeping up with the new and that he's keeping up the new with the news.
2: Okay.
1: But by Thursday, appearing on Jake Tapper's show, Jennings said McConnell's staff told him that the senator's planning to return to work.
2: Well, I mean, look, he worked before and he would just stop, right?
1: Meanwhile, there's other rumors that he's brain dead.
2: Hey, Republicans, this is how people talk about Nazis when this is going on. Do you know, like they're not human? You know what I mean? This is what your life will culminate to. How do you think people are going to talk about Ted Cruz when he's this way? You know? Will he still be a government?
1: Probably. We got to get out of here. Thanks for joining, everybody. Thanks for buying shit through the Amazon link, crabdiving.com/Amazon. 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
1: Have a blessed weekend, everybody. Weekend at Mitch's. We'll hit you up on Monday. Bye-bye.
2: I'm not dead yet.
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0: What do you have to lose by trying something new like Trump? What the hell do you have to lose? You have to lose. You have to lose.
1: Mr. Trump is so stupid. My God, my God.
0: We won with poorly educated. I love the poorly educated.
2: And we ought to have a prayer called the God damn it prayer. 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
0: But you know what? 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
6: Good and happy Wednesday, everybody. Crab Diving Live, streaming right at you from Pensacola, Florida, the Redneck Riviera, USA. I feel like I'm speaking extra Midwesty. I watched debate, gubernatorial, no, a Senate debate in Michigan, and we'll get to it. The one candidate, she talks like she's like so Midwestern. Thanks for joining us. However the fuck you're listening, thanks for buying shit through the Amazon link at crabdiving.com/Amazon. If you use that link every time you go to buy shit at Amazon, we get a wee little commission. Doesn't cost you fuck all. Just helps us out here with some Bezos cash amola. And
7: how is Bezos not on the island? He's not in the Epstein files at all.
6: No, he might have come up a little late for the whole Epstein.
7: Oh, really?
6: Right? A lot of the Epstein stuff is older guys, right? 50s, not older, but I mean, you know, older, 50s, 60s.
7: But you know,
6: Bezos is early 50s, late.
7: But he's a billionaire, 40s, right?
6: I think.
7: He's a billionaire.
6: Sure.
7: Okay. Well, billionaires, to be a billionaire, I assume you have to do bad things, or else how are you a billionaire? Are billionaires billionaires because they do a lot of good things?
6: Define.
7: I in this country,
6: whose viewpoint are you?
7: I don't know.
6: Who are you asking?
7: Who's good? Who does good things?
6: They do some good things, but arguably, is it a kind of whitewashing, greenwashing or whatever washing you may want to call it?
7: Pedo-washing.
6: There are some of these billionaires that donate billions of dollars and do a lot of good shit with the money that, you know, they give away, but they also, you know, their business, their company, their software, their whatever may be a little dubious.
7: Yeah, they're leveraged, right? They're fucking leveraged. You know who did a good thing? The Belgians. They beat us in soccer, right? Right after Trump had to go.
6: Well, I wasn't rooting for the
7: That red card's no good. Daddy said it was no good.
6: I feel profoundly bad for our team, who's probably demoralized. Yeah. They played like cock, kind of, and but they can only have been demoralized by that whole situation because they knew what happened. Trump pried open his orange anus and did a explosive diarrhea, which is a story we'll get to in a minute.
7: Oh, really? You don't have to pry it open. It probably just is open.
6: Oh, right, yeah. Pulls the cork out for a second. Pulls Lindsay's head out for a second.
7: Hey, Lindsay, get back in there.
6: Hey, Mr. President, how you doing? Oh, get back in there.
7: Take that wand in there with you. Is Mitch still dead?
6: No. Oh, everybody's talked to him. That was great.
7: Everybody's talked to him?
6: Well, no, that was a thing that was going viral on social media last night was... everybody was saying, I talked to Mitch this morning, and he said just all kinds of snarky, horrible shit.
7: Unless you're John Edwards, or who is that psychic that was on TV?
6: John Edwards is the guy that supposedly talked to dead people.
7: Right. Well, maybe he did.
6: I see dead people. Spoiler. Let's get into it. There's lots to get to. There's a couple of
7: players. You have to be a character in The Sixth Sense to talk to Mitch, is what you're saying.
6: Yeah, I have to get to this right away.
7: Gosh, dog.
6: Because, okay, Shelby, you're going to be okay.
7: Is Mitch McConnell in, God, what's that movie where they made the clay?
6: Oh, Weekend at Bernie's. They had...
7: No, Patrick Swayze.
6: Oh, Ghost?
7: Ghost.
6: Yeah, they had... Weekend at Bernie's was the big meme that was going around, too, was except they photoshopped... AI is really good at photoshopping Mitch into the scenes for dead Bernie.
7: Mitch, you know, the only reason we're being mean is because you're mean. You were an asshole when you were alive, or if you're still alive. I mean, well, you could have avoided
6: suffering,
7: this.
6: And I feel sorry for your family, and if you had loved ones.
7: I feel sorry for all the families you made suffer with all your dumb fucking policies.
6: But yeah, I'm not going to...
7: Stupid.
6: I'm not going to rend my garments.
7: No rendering.
6: I can't find, you know what, I put the wrong link. Give me 2 seconds.
7: Do you think the Weekends
6: here.
7: At Bernie's people, do they get more plays on Netflix or wherever you can see those movies because of this? Or
6: probably.
7: They see a bump with Mitch dying.
6: The actors get some mailbox money.
7: Trickle down, Mitch.
6: Okay, I have to play this because it's the funniest thing.
7: Okay. Come on, dog.
6: Here we go. I'm working on it. See, look, I'm stuffing. Jeez. Listen to this while I stuff the Kong toy.
8: And 2 months ago, we had 100, I told the story yesterday, we had 111 missiles shot by the Islamic Republic of Japan.
7: What?
8: They were shot at the aircraft carrier.
7: Shit.
6: The Islamic Republic of Japan is coming for
7: us. Hey, dig up Mitch and the founding fathers. I just want to say, George Washington, John Adams, you dickheads, this is why your constitution allowed. You did this. You did this. Let's 25th Amendment him. Oh, wait, we can't. It's useless.
6: Iran with Japan. Because they both... Well, but yeah. He said missiles were flying from the Islamic Republic of Japan.
7: I mean, did he think we were dealing with Japan instead of Iran at first, or he just said the wrong country?
6: No, we're paying them back for Pearl Harbor.
7: Come on, Trump. It's time to do country, man, woman, elephant TV. Japan... Iran, I get it.
8: And 2 months ago, we had 100, I told this story yesterday, we had 111 missiles shot by the Islamic Republic of Japan. They were shot at the aircraft carrier over a period of about...
7: He said, I told this story yesterday. Who else is... Japan is just as far as... I mean, I really haven't... I didn't follow the news today.
6: Grandpa,
7: however,
6: Grandpa.
7: I think it's just Japan. Unless...
6: That was during a NATO thing.
7: Shit.
6: Where he also demanded Greenland from everybody.
7: Demanded?
6: Yeah.
7: Trump, we can't go to NATO with demands. We're not like, we just have the money, right? That's why they're not nice to us. That's why Zelensky is nice to us, because we have the money, you know.
6: Oh, and he referred to Zelensky as Putin.
7: No, that's a slip. That's how he feels, right? Because to him, Zelensky's a bad guy because he didn't look into Joe Biden for the perfect phone call.
6: Trump flubbed his way through a meeting with Zelensky at various points referring to the Islamic Republic of Japan, repeatedly calling Zelensky President Putin and railing against the JCPOC.
7: What? It's fun to stay the at the YMCA.
6: The Joint People of Color?
7: Yeah, shit. Hey, guys. How does the 25th Amendment works? Oh, yeah, that's right. It's useless.
6: The JCPOC.
7: Somebody fire him. I mean, it's not that hard.
6: Here's the highlight reel.
8: 100, I told this story yesterday, we had 111
6: we played this one.
8: Missile shot by the Islamic Republic of Japan. They were shot at the aircraft. JCPOC, what a terrible deal. I call it the Obama nuclear waste deal. Because what he did with that deal is he caused tremendous hardship in the Middle East. It was a terrible. You have a question for President Putin?
6: By the way, it's JCPOA. And he just said, do you have a question for President Putin here? And he's pointing to Zelensky.
7: Oh, my God. Oh, my God, man.
6: You want to hear it?
7: Yeah.
8: A question for President Putin, please? Do you have a question for President Putin? Not so much. What would you like?
7: Shit, Donald.
6: Now he's trying to claim he didn't make a mistake. He's doing that bullshit.
7: Listen, we made the
6: mistake. He realized he got caught. He's like, no, I mean Putin. And he points like off in the air.
7: Now, you know.
6: Like, do you have any questions for Putin? And then President Zelensky.
7: Hey, listen, Zelensky is a historical figure, and you are a historical figure, but for different reasons, let's say.
6: Many.
7: God, you know.
6: Islamic Republic shit, man, of Japan. So that's our beloved president representing the best of America these days, which is, you know, kind of accurate.
7: We chose this. We elected this.
6: Overseas, yeah.
7: We chose this. And then our constitution that we jizz over all the time allows for him to stay in office no matter what. Oh, we can impeach him. Doesn't matter. Won't work. Oh, we can 25th Amendment. That doesn't really work. Then it's a shitty, shitty document. It is shitty. Our constitution is...
6: It needs some tinkering.
7: Toilet paper. Get rid of it. I mean, we can't get rid of... Listen, well, play that...
6: It's not being upheld, so...
7: Right.
6: I mean,
7: it doesn't work.
6: So...
7: Yeah, you know what? Play this again, and let's keep the founding fathers in mind, because I don't know that we were... What do you call that? Japan?
6: Islamic Republic of Japan.
7: You know... shit, man.
6: The Islamic Republic of Japan.
7: You know, Donald, you could be historic for good reasons, but you're not, you know, because you could work with Zelensky, give him everything he wants without the shoestrings. You're going to give him weapons and say, oh, these weapons can only be used this way to defend yourself or that way to defend yourself. We are pussies. Oh, my God. That is funny. Oh, my God. I never even heard. Donald, why did you say that? I've never heard anybody say that. How is that a mistake? Cameraman, woman, TV.
6: Oh, he'll come up with something.
7: You got it.
6: That he meant.
7: Guy, good job, Merrick. Merrick Garland's vacationing in some fucking Caribbean place. Doesn't give a fuck that he didn't do his fucking job.
6: That's not even the headline. It may be, but I don't think it is. I just had to get to that one because it was too good. Commie Pinko Liberal.
7: Defeat.
6: HuffPo. I mean, this is part of it. NATO tornado, it says.
7: Yes.
6: Summit freakout.
7: Is that what we just listened to?
6: At NATO, Trump speaks for Putin, disparages Spain, and trashed NATO.
7: He spoke for Putin? What does that mean? He's saying, I'm here on behalf of Vladimir Putin?
6: Trump spoke on behalf of Russian dictator Vladimir Putin, vowed to end relations with NATO ally Spain, resurrected his wish to take territory from NATO ally Denmark, and announced he did not like NATO at all.
7: We know that, Donald. We know you don't like NATO. God.
6: I'm not happy with NATO because of what they did with Greenland. And I'm not happy with NATO because of the fact that they didn't want to help us with the number one state sponsor of terror. That's Iran.
7: Oh, it's not Japan?
6: They were unwilling to help us, but we didn't need help.
7: Hey, Donald.
6: But I was really testing. I wanted to see whether or not they'd be there. And the answer is, anyway... I spoke to Germany, I spoke to France, spoke to UK, spoke to Italy.
7: They don't like you either, dude.
6: Oh, God, what a bitch. What a bitch, baby. How embarrassing.
7: And how embarrassing. You should know Zelensky's name, Donald, because he is the one guy on this planet trying to take out Vladimir Putin. Putin. Do you understand what I'm talking about, Donald? I mean, shit. Somebody show him a picture of Putin.
6: You know, and the dummies out there are stuffing paper towels down their pants because they're moistening.
7: Oh, I forgot to pick up paper towels.
6: They're moistening.
7: Shit.
6: They're moistening over this this
7: moistening
6: bullshit.
7: One more time.
6: Moist. Over this this bullshit from him. They're like, he's Mr. Strong. Oh, look, he kicked NATO's ass today. He told them to fuck off. Isn't it great?
7: We need NATO. In a way,
6: fucking
7: though,
6: idiots.
7: Donald Trump, I'm not going to say he's right, but there is something to the fact that this whole Ukrainian-Russian thing, this is a wake-up call because, you know, we do need to build up our defenses in NATO because Russia's coming. I mean, I thoroughly believe something is happening over there. I mean, it's like, this is, because Putin, unless we get our shit together and figure out how to get rid of this Vladimir Putin and his regime, he's not just going to stop. He's not stopping. And we're so, and no one cares. And we're not paying attention to it. Putin has been using these drones to do surveys of different countries' defenses, of the UK's, France, probing all these power plants and shit. And here we are, is a straight open or not? I mean, give that guy a red card. We're sleepwalking through World War III.
6: I just saw a video of the Prime Minister of Iceland staring down Trump and giving him some of his own medicine of like grabbing his hand, getting in too close and just staring him in the face until he looked away.
7: Don't get Ebola.
6: It was awesome.
7: Hey, listen.
6: She ain't fucking around.
7: President, Premier of Iceland, don't worry about it. I don't think we could attack you. Can Pete Hegseth find you on a map? Can Donald find Iceland on a map?
6: He can't find Greenland. He just knows what people have told him.
7: It's to take a left at the Japan Republic.
6: I was gonna tell you more about her, but let's just say she's the Prime Minister of Iceland because I am not going to even try his name. Okay, I'm going to try it.
7: Bjork.
6: Kristrún. M-J-O-L-L, but the O has two dots over it. Mjöl. Kristrún Mjöl. Frostadottir.
7: Hey, Frostadottir, can you get abortions freely over there? No matter what state you're in Iceland, can you do that?
6: Kristrún Mjöl Frostadottir. I wonder if I said that right. Let's see. Let's see. You can get that shit pronunciated, can't you?
7: Oh, yeah. Do women have healthcare rights? I mean, reproductive rights over there in Iceland, Shelby?
6: I believe so. Sure.
7: Wow. Look at you guys. Shit.
6: Christian
7: Dior.
6: So with a trilder tapped R. Sodotir.
7: Shit, man. God, that must have been hard in kindergarten to spell that name. Well, I mean, if you're in America. Wow. Sodotir. Congratulations.
6: Iceland. An Icelandic patronymic name, meaning daughter of Christian.
7: Oh, yeah, that's what I thought. Patronymic. Congratulations on your country and all your progressive shit. Quit throwing it in our face. We know. We get it.
6: I'm sure they are,
7: Pat. Please. What are you talking about? We're so stupid. Quit eating the pilot whales. Wait, that's not you. It's somebody else. The Faroe Islands. Oh, my God.
6: Iceland is globally recognized for championing bodily autonomy and reproductive rights.
7: Okay, we get it.
6: Abortion is legal on request through the 22nd week of pregnancy. The nation also grants minors the right to terminate a pregnancy without parental consent.
7: Damn!
6: And provides free procedures to residents covered by national health.
7: We are getting fucking fucked in America. I mean, that country is the size. It's tiny, right? We're this big, badass country.
6: Yeah.
7: And we don't have any of that. I hate it. Iceland, I will take your constitution. I'll trade it. Ours sucks. Ours is a piece of fucking shit. I will trade you our constitution for yours. I would do that. I would make that deal. Who did your constitution? A bunch of slave-owning people in wigs? That's who did ours. We celebrate them every year like they're fucking prince.
6: So there you go. That's the headline over to the HuffPo is, you know, we're just humiliated by our shit fucking asshole of a president.
7: Yeah, America. That's a good question, right?
6: Stage yet again.
7: We went through this stage where we wanted to tell people how to do democracy, right? Are we going through it still? But our democracy fucking sucks. Like, women can't get abortions depending. It's all kinds of, we don't have the Voting Rights Act or something. I mean, what? Our Constitution isn't good. Isn't that evidence of that? Or are we just going to pretend that it's good? No, we're just going to pretend. God.
6: Drudge Report.
7: The Islamic Republic of Japan.
6: All big red letters. Trump abandons new AF-1, Air Force One, amid threats.
7: What do you mean? He parachuted?
6: Trump confirmed Wednesday that he's taking an old Air Force One back to the U.S. from Turkey.
7: Oh, shit.
6: But deflected questions about security concerns regarding the new Qatari-donated model.
7: Fuck, I told you so. I told everyone so. Trump, we all told each other so.
6: Trump said the new $400 million Air Force One would be sent home through Europe so soldiers could see it. But he acknowledged he is Iran's number one target when asked about the switch
7: off. Oh, shut the fuck up. No one cares about you.
6: I'm number one on the kill list for Iran. I really don't care because I'm doing my job.
7: You're scared.
6: He also joked about being number one on TikTok, which he's nowhere near.
7: Yeah. Listen, Donald, I saw a news conference where you bragged about that dumb Qatari plane. You talked about how bad the old Air Force One was. It's not as big as the other planes for the other presidents on the planet or some shit. And now you're back to the tiny one, you bitch.
6: And then he claimed they're flying it to military bases so we can show it to the people. It has nothing to do with security, Ryan. I'm going to let it go fly to the different air bases.
7: Let it fly.
6: We're going to show it to the people.
7: Let it fly to the air bases in the Middle East. You going to do that? Probably not, right? Because you can't defend it. It would get droned.
6: We have it going to Europe to a couple of bases, actually one in particular, but it's going to a couple of bases so the soldiers can see it because it's truly magnificent. That means they're probably going to sweep it for bugs and shit again.
7: This makes no sense.
6: They don't trust the security of it with Trump in, you know, within missile range of Iran.
7: That's right, because we are getting our ass kicked in this war and we don't know it, right?
6: Yeah.
7: I mean, listen to how Putin lies to his citizens in Russia about what was going on. And they didn't know. Those people didn't really get what was going on until Zelensky was able to strike inside Moscow, right? And then they're like, holy shit, that's us. Trump's Putin. We're the Russians right now. You know what I mean? We don't know how bad we're getting our ass kicked in Iran.
6: Well, we kind of do, but we don't.
7: I bet it's shocking. I mean, you know.
6: What is this cover story? Yeah, Leon Panetta says Trump is hiding the real reason behind it, the Air Force One switch.
7: Oh, good. Jeez. Of course, Leon. Hey, no offense. You're saying he's lying? I told you so. We all know he's lying. We all know that. Thanks for the news.
6: He said, the fact is, from a security point of view, you've got to be concerned there are going to be efforts to try to gather intelligence. I'm sure they've reviewed the whole plane. But as somebody involved with security, I would be very concerned about making sure the president's security is protected. The only way to do that is by having that plane made in the United States and carrying the equipment that is provided by the United States.
7: Duh.
6: So that we can assure that the president is not only secure, but safe. So I don't think there's any question that there are security concerns here.
7: We said that on the Crab Diving Podcast ages ago, right? When news of this Qatari plane came out, nobody listened. Now, hey, Leon Panetta's saying it, everybody. Old E.F. Hutton over here. Yes, there's security
6: former
7: issues with
6: CIA
7: the
6: director,
7: plane.
6: Leon Panetta.
7: Yeah. Who's the current one now? Shit. Colonel Sanders or something?
6: Radcliffe, is it?
7: Yeah. Well, listen, I'm sure Radcliffe sucks. Look at that plane if you can figure out. Get cash to help you do a security sweep. He'll give you a jacket.
6: Yeah, or John Radcliffe.
7: John, I don't know who you are, but I'm sure you're full of shit. You know, are you even, do you guys do anything at the CIA anymore? I mean, what's going on with that? Do we have people in the field?
6: Who knows? Well,
7: I hope not. There's still. Donald just give people the list.
6: Well, I saw an article that they're fighting in court. Because Trump wants a list. Trump literally wants a list of every single foreign asset everywhere around the world. And the CIA guys, the spooks, and the international guys are saying no fucking way.
7: Shit.
6: No fucking way. And because they're fighting in court. Yeah. And Trump wants the names. The names of all of our... Of all of our.
7: Why not? Hey, big deal. Cheney gave it to Scooter, right? Or whatever they did. We've done that. Been there, done that. Oh, a Republican was in office when they did that. Shocking. You just sell out our spies, Trump. That is the bitchest. That is a bitch ass move. Truly.
6: Yeah, here's the New Republic a few days ago. Trump wants a master list of every foreign intelligence target, including potential recruits and people that U.S. agencies suspect are spies.
7: The gift of Vladimir And to his friends over at the Japan International Islamic Republic of China, Japan, or whatever the fuck
6: he's... The White House, through the Office of the DNI, has asked federal intelligence agencies to turn over these names, alarming officials who fear it would compromise operations or be misused. God, do you think?
7: We should, yeah.
6: So far, senior counterintelligence staff at the CIA and FBI have been resisting the demands. Even creating such a list could jeopardize operation security, as it would put sensitive information that is normally compartmentalized all into one place. It could also compromise long-term investigations and operations. Some of the targets on these lists are carefully protected, even within federal agencies, with many staff not having access to their identities.
7: Right, right. Give it to Trump then. Anybody that does that, that helps, puts any effort into giving that list to Donald Trump, should go to fucking Gitmo. Should go to jail. And that I guarantee you they're breaking the law. You can't just break the law because the president says so, right? There's legalities there. Don't you think? There are
6: Right.
7: You should go to jail for that. You should resign before doing that. That's nuts.
6: What's the reasoning?
7: Because he revenge.
6: We want to hear from him. What's the bullshit reason that they think they should have this list?
7: Trump wants an operative close to the referee that gave that guy the red card. He want, for whatever retribution Trump has in mind.
6: Oh, he wants to sell the names.
7: Oh, to sell it, yeah.
6: I've got a list of all the guys that are spying on you. In all the guys that are double agents. I've got everything.
7: God, I, you know.
6: Wants to use it to blackmail everybody, probably.
7: Shame on every motherfucking Nazi maggot that voted for this guy, because you voted for this. You voted for this. You did. Shame on you. You're going to get... That's crazy. Well, Radcliffe will give it to him. What does he care?
6: All right.
7: Imagine that. Imagine how people... Well, we just talked about it. How we're being spied upon. Imagine. Hey, it's...
6: Well, and Palantir is one of the engines behind that. That's their vibe, is how to spy on people. And they're already finding like bizarre little cell phone towers in places.
7: Right.
6: That people aren't really quite sure why they're there. But they're intercepting cell phone traffic.
7: Yeah.
6: Hmm.
7: God, imagine like, God. Is anybody spying on Mitch McConnell?
6: No, not even his wife.
7: Take the day off again, Mr. Spy.
6: She came out with a statement, by the way.
7: Elaine?
6: Saying that it was a pre-planned trip to go visit relatives in China, and that she, you know, just so happened to meet some old friends, including the vice premier.
7: Right.
6: Just old buddies.
7: Do you remember when Obama met with that judge? Was it a judge? Was that Obama, or who was that?
6: I know who you're talking about.
7: Oh, it was just a surprise meeting. And that's what happened. And nobody accepted it. So I'm not accepting this. And if you're telling me, Elaine, your trip to China was pre-planned. Ooh, of course it was. What does that matter?
6: Well, and she says that they say that they're downplaying Mitch's grabber that allegedly resulted in CPR needing to be performed.
7: Wow, wait, for a second there, I thought I was trying to save a mannequin. This is an actual person.
6: They're saying that her statement says that his incident wasn't enough to make her cancel the trip.
7: Elaine, you're in an administration, you Nazi, that without Trump...
6: She's not, though. That's,
7: she
6: that's
7: was.
6: The questioning
7: she
6: that was going
7: She
6: on.
7: Took the blood money. You took the blood Nazi money, bitch. And so... You're in an administration that if this administration never existed, who knows? If we had a normal administration, who knows what would be going on in Europe? Who knows if Russia would be doing war crimes in Ukraine? You have no idea, because this president and this administration has done nothing but help him. He can't even pick Putin out of a lineup, apparently. What's the difference between Mitch McConnell and Donald Trump being president, really? I mean, honestly, I bet Mitch could do man camera person TV right now and just Morse code that shit with Blinken.
6: I mean, he's talking, remember? Scott
7: Scott Jennings.
6: Scott Jennings said he talked to him.
7: Can we send Nick Fuentes over there?
6: Are you dead?
7: Does he like Mitch? He probably doesn't.
6: No, I don't think he is.
7: Jeez.
6: I think he's into Republicans these days.
7: Oh, that's right.
9: Yeah.
7: Me neither.
6: This is too funny. The Russians trolled Trump on social media by putting his arrival in Turkey at the airport and meeting what is Erdogan? President, premier, poobah, dictator,
7: general
6: wannabe.
7: Manager.
6: Yeah,
7: can
6: dictator
7: I speak to the
6: wannabe.
7: Manager?
6: Autocrat.
9: Yeah.
6: Erdogan. Recep Erdogan. And Trump, it really was like doddering around, and Erdogan had to like lead him by the arm a couple of times.
7: I watched him meet. I saw that.
6: Yeah. And did you hear the music?
7: Wait, maybe.
6: That they played?
7: No.
6: It's hilarious.
7: He looks like shit, though.
6: Randomly stops and like turns and looks at a couple soldiers, and Erdogan like spins him back.
7: I like the idea of the Trump administration be put in a zoo or circus setting where we can kind of go and throw peanuts at him. That's fun.
6: I mean, he's just really just wandering around.
7: You look like shit, Donald, when you're sitting down talking to Erdogan. It's like, what's wrong with your fucking hair?
6: And he does that side-to-side wobble thing.
7: Yeah. What's wrong with this thing? Yeah. Well, he's trying to stay buoyant. What is wrong with his face?
6: Extra steps in.
7: Yeah. You need more steps. What's his face? What's wrong with it?
6: Airing out my balls.
7: It looks like your balls are on your eyes. His eyeballs are swollen. Or something. And his face is weird. And your haircut looks like shit.
6: Russia news showed Erdogan chaperoning Trump around like a senile mental patient out on a day pass.
7: Yeah. Your hair looked like Jimmy, what's his face, just mussed it. What was that guy?
6: Fallon?
7: Jimmy Fallon. Looked like Jimmy Fallon just messed your hair up again. Erdogan, you look like shit too, motherfucker. I saw you. Both of you doddering
6: idiots.
7: Yeah,
6: he doesn't look great.
7: Fucking autocrats. I mean, really, it looked like, I'm like, why do we live in a world where these two old fucks like this are just ruining everything? Why are we doing this?
6: Because their buddies own all the corporations.
7: Shit. God. Come on, guys. That we can't, we're sleepwalking into World War III like this. Come on. Come on, Earthlings. I mean, listen. Give it up if you're a fellow democracy, air quotes, living with a shitty ass constitution like us, right? It can't just be us, right? Are we the only one with a shit ass, useless fucking constitution?
6: Well, it's not shit ass and useless. It needs some tinkering, but it's, you know, it's still not that bad.
7: But the guy who's president,
6: it needs work. Needs some updating,
7: right?
6: But we can't trust the states right now because the states are so ridiculously gerrymandered.
7: They shouldn't be. Don't we have a constitution to protect us from that?
6: That statewide elections in a couple of states are like 50, 60, 70% Democrat, but the state legislature is 50%,
7: right.
6: 40% Democrat.
7: Because of holdovers from slavery, right? Right.
6: No, not Pennsylvania, not Ohio.
7: This system sucks. I mean, I'm sorry. I'm trying to see how it's working. It only works when there are people that want to do good. It's a naive document at best, right? Because it only works for people who are Boy Scouts.
6: It's wanting land to vote.
7: Right. It's not prepared to have all these pedophiles in charge.
6: That's why the big cities where everybody fucking lives and works and generates most of the revenue for in the states, this is where they carve it up into little apple pie slices,
7: right,
6: into different districts, because God forbid you'd be represented.
7: Yeah, I mean, we're not, our constitution doesn't allow us to be represented, but every year we have a big fucking party for it. Like it's an 8-year-old at a birthday party or something. We just blew up all this shit, all these fireworks to celebrate this fucking document. Jeepers.
6: We've got other good news. We'll see what happens. Well,
7: wait. I'm so sorry. Are you telling me that Qatari plane is done? We're done with that?
6: No. Just for now, while he's in Well, isn't that airspace where there may be some actual missiles coming flying at
7: Dude, him? Every airspace has that, Donald. What are you talking about? Take a look at the planet. Take a look at it. There's a lot of shit. You're telling me Air Force One can't fly in an area on the planet where there's a little thing called danger? Isn't that the whole point of that dumb fucking plane? They're dropping it off at Jiffy Lube to get it serviced. It'll be fine.
6: A federal judge has ordered that New York columnist E. Jean Carroll be paid $5.8 million from a judgment against Trump. But of course, he immediately appealed the ruling.
7: E. Jean, when I'm president, I will make that bitch give you that money. I swear to God. I'll make him sell Don if he has to.
6: To who?
7: I don't know. At a discount. I have no idea. I don't know who would buy
6: Trump contends that he still has appeals that could protect him from that case and another $83 million judgment that Carroll won against him. U.S. District Judge Lewis Kaplan ordered that the money from the first case, $5 million plus interest, that has accumulated in a court investment account be paid to Carroll despite Trump's opposition.
7: Because he raped her in a dressing room at a department store.
6: Well, oh, he technically because he defamed her.
7: Right. Because
6: talking about that.
7: Yeah, but the origin story is that he raped her.
6: Trump appealed that decision to the Second U.S. Circuit Court of Appeals, filed an emergency request asking the appeals court to halt Kaplan's order while Trump continues to litigate. Trump argues both cases are intertwined and rely on official presidential statements. The Supreme Court ruled in 2024 that presidents are immune from prosecution for most official acts, which Trump contends should protect him from Carroll's lawsuits, too.
7: Are you, Donald, listen to yourself. You sexually assaulted, you raped her in the dressing room of a department store. Pay her the money. You should be in jail. You will be in jail. Please, God. I'm gonna withhold my atheism and say, please put him in jail.
6: The smaller judgment resulted from a New York jury finding Trump liable for sexual abuse against Carroll. The larger judgment responded from a separate jury finding he defamed her when he denied her allegations.
7: Right. So pay the money. God damn. Why can't you just pay the money, man?
6: The Supreme Court declined to hear Trump's appeal on the $5.8 million case last week. Carroll then asked Kaplan to order Trump to pay her.
7: Right.
6: But Trump's reply, he says he can still appeal the $83 million judgment by July 28, and he's claiming that they're somehow the two are attached.
7: You know, I'm going to call the UK and say, can we have your system, your legal system? I know.
6: And he's asked the Supreme Court for a rehearing.
7: Ah, a rehearing!

0: Just twice.
1: Twice? And what happened? Nothing. Not one fucking thing. That is nuts. Impeach him again for the fuck of it. Impeach the rapist. Shit. And now he doesn't have that fucking plane anymore.
2: What are you doing?
1: Listen. She's upset.
2: What's going on out there?
1: God. Nobody wants... Yeah.
0: I don't know. All I hear
1: is... This is an insane story. What are you doing? Why did we celebrate this country again on the 4th? I have no idea.
0: Because it's the best country ever.
1: Yeah!
0: We've got another story here. Don't forget to join us on Friday, everybody, for Faithless Friday.
1: You know, yeah, Jesus. Imagine this. He raped her, right? And then defamed her, but then has the nerve to go after her legally after he did all that. Right? He went after her for, what were the charges? Or E.G. Carroll? The government was coming after her for some reason?
0: Yeah, they were looking into her for something.
1: They were, though.
0: Yeah.
1: I mean, that is... And even if they don't, that's a threat. That's intimidation. That's just to intimidate this woman who has been intimidated. I mean, I just think about that. That guy is our president. I mean, boy.
0: So here's a laugh. Todd Starnes.
1: Yeah. Send the Hornets.
0: Send the Hornets, Lord. Clear the field.
1: Yeah.
0: Is talking here about Graham Plattner. Be ready to laugh.
1: Okay.
3: Say what you will about the Republicans, but whenever there is some sort of a scandalized individual in the Republican Party, they get the heave-ho. They get the boot.
1: God, they get the boot?
0: Whenever there's a scandalized person in the Republican Party, they get the heave-ho. They get the boot.
1: Well, we kind of treated Graham Plattner the way the Republicans treat their own.
0: You seen the guy in the White House?
1: Yeah, that's true. But this Plattner thing doesn't look great for the Democrats because this shit already came out. I mean, other things came out about him that was suspect, and he really tried to explain away the Nazi tattoo on his chest. You know, and we just should have got rid of this guy a long time ago. It's really stupid.
3: Scandalized individual in the Republican Party, they get the heave-ho, they get the boot. And we certainly saw that with, for example, Matt Gaetz. The Democrats, on the other hand, have a very long and ugly history about protecting this sort of behavior.
1: Todd.
0: Todd Starr.
1: Shit, Todd. Damn, man. What's wrong?
0: Long history.
1: Did he eat some bad seafood or something? Are you having mental problems? Maybe he had some old shellfish or something. I mean, but honestly, Todd, in this one instance, this Graham Plattner thing, it's not a good look for the Democrats, right? Bernie came out and endorsed the guy behind him, and all this shit was kind of
0: He's unendorsed
1: out.
0: Now.
1: Oh, wow. Good job, Bernie. A little fuck up here, right? Should have been unendorsed a while back. Is there anybody that can beat Susan Collins on our team, for fuck's sake? Shit, man. Could Michael Jordan buy a house in Maine and run for the Senate? I'm just trying to think of some winners. And I didn't like Graham Plattner. I heard him on a bunch of interviews. He sounded like a dickhead. I didn't like him. And he's an asshole.
0: This is...
1: Do they vet people? Does our side vet people?
0: Yeah, sometimes.
1: Do you really have to vet that deeply to figure out what this dumb fuck's doing with the Nazi tattoo on his chest?
0: Well, they probably vetted him, and none of this shit came out until later.
1: Hey, listen, in this moment, we are like the Republicans. I mean, hey, Sarah Palin got vetted, right? I mean.
0: Also, NL News. La News? L News.
1: Graham Plattner.
0: This is the health officials.
1: Okay.
0: Have yet to find the source.
1: Shit, this is a bad story.
0: Of a parasitic illness hitting more than a dozen states.
1: Not ours, though.
0: Causing severe symptoms such as explosive diarrhea.
1: It's not our state, though, right? This

0: Centers for Disease Control and Prevention first learned of large clusters of cyclosporiasis.
1: Oh, fuck me, man.
0: In early May, the CDC have recorded only 145 cases.
1: Whatever the CDC says. What did the CDC tell us?
0: As of Monday, the parasitic illness has spread to at least 18 states.
1: Okay. We're not in there,
0: with the
1: right?
0: Most cases so far reported in Illinois, Michigan,
1: yes.
0: New York, and Texas.
1: Hell yeah, motherfucker.
0: But 14 more states.
1: No, we're not going to survive this. I feel like we're going to be in there. Hey,
0: well, exact numbers are unknown.
1: Of course. All the numbers are unknown.
0: The Michigan Department of Health has reported 572 cases of cyclosporiasis as of July 4th. New York has reported over 100. We don't know, have numbers for Illinois and Texas yet.
1: And we don't have numbers for the CDC because Dr. Oz and Cheryl Hines' husband runs.
0: Current figures are most likely an undercount because people who are sick don't necessarily report it. They just, you know, shit themselves for a few days.
1: And I'll just say this. It is an undercount because our CDC doesn't want to make it seem as bad as it is, right? We got to figure that.
0: It's a type of food poisoning caused by a parasite. People usually become infected from consuming food or water contaminated with feces. Symptoms usually occur within 2 to 14 days after ingestion.
1: How do I get...
0: People experience severe symptoms, including cramps, nausea, fatigue, and vomiting. The most commonly reported symptom is watery diarrhea with frequent, sometimes explosive bowel movements.
1: How do we not get this? What do I do to boil everything I drink? Goddamn, RFK.
0: If not treated with antibiotics, it can last anywhere from a few days to over a month.
1: That's not bad. Is explosive diarrhea hyphenated or is that two words?
0: Symptoms can go away and return multiple times.
1: Perfect. Like herpes. God, I mean, how long has RFK been in charge of our health?
0: Outbreaks are typically traced back to prepackaged food and fresh produce. Previous outbreaks were linked to bagged salad mixes and kits.
1: God damn it.
0: Fresh cilantro, fresh basil, raspberries, snow peas.
1: It's basil.
0: Green onions.
1: It's not John Cleese's character.
0: The last outbreak in 2019 was linked to basil that was imported from Mexico.
1: You know, well, wait a second. Do we have an FDA or do we get rid of that? Is that Linda McMahon?
0: The other states included in the outbreak?
1: No. Alabama.
0: Alaska.
1: Yeah.
0: Colorado.
1: Yeah.
0: Connecticut.
1: Hell yeah.
0: Georgia.
1: Bam.
0: Louisiana.
1: That's right, bitches.
0: Massachusetts.
1: Fuck off.
0: New Jersey. North Carolina.
1: Come on.
0: Ohio.
1: Yes.
0: Pennsylvania.
1: We got this.
0: Tennessee.
1: God.
0: Virginia. Wisconsin.
1: Okay.
0: And Florida.
1: Damn.
0: I skipped the Florida one to save it for last.
1: Good job. Hey, good job, RFK. We got the measles and whatever the fuck this shit is. Why?
0: The explosive diarrhea.
1: What are you doing?
0: And then, did you see there was something in the water here?
1: You just did that story. That's what this is.
0: No. Here.
1: In Pensacola?
0: I pulled this one.
1: There are water.
0: Oh, man survives infection by extremely rare dangerous bacteria swimming off Dauphin Island.
1: Shit.
0: A Mobile man is recovering after becoming infected by an extremely rare bacteria he contacted from warm Gulf waters.
1: No one swims in Mobile, Alabama. That's kind of a thing. Nobody swims.
0: He wasn't.
1: There.
0: He was at
1: Dauphin Island or whatever the
0: yeah,
1: fuck.
0: Yeah,
1: it was close. I mean, he's in the area. Don't swim there, guys. Kinds of shit in the water.
0: Joel Katowski is finally, yo, Joel Katowski from South Side of Chicago.
1: Yeah.
0: Back home after contracting Sphingomonas. Palsimobilis.
1: Oh, God. What was the other one? What's the other one you just did the story on? Because I guess we've
0: already forgotten.
1: Great.
0: While fishing off Dauphin Island. Dauphin? Is that how they pronounce it?
1: Dauphin Island. They make it sound like dolphin.
0: D-A-U-P-H-I-N.
1: It's dolphin.
0: Not dauphin. More than a week ago, it was in the area behind the bird sanctuary, he said. In less than 72 hours, he was in the emergency room.
1: It started turning. He was fishing.
0: It started turning red. It was extremely painful.
1: Well, just scratch it. Now, a lot of people have that in Florida.
0: The bacteria entered through a small scab on his leg.
1: There you go, man.
0: The size of a grain of rice.
1: This is not a grain of, not just a grain. What about just a grain? It's always a grain of rice.
0: The infectious disease doctor has never seen this particular bacteria before, he said.
1: Well, no offense, because does he work for the government?
0: He said they got the right medications and knocked it out of him, but...
1: Oh, good.
0: Ooh, God, his leg looks like it's dead.
1: God. He was swimming and fishing at the same time?
0: He was in the water, like...
1: Fishing? Okay, chumming the water for the other swimmers?
0: Waiting.
1: That's what that is. Yeah, that's where the sharks get you. That's the thing, man. I'm concerned about these sharks. Where did the bacteria come from, Pat? Why do we have this?
0: Because it's the way we vibe.
1: Hey, RF, could you email this article to RFK and Cheryl and let them know that we should be on the lookout for this shit?
0: Yeah.
1: I mean, come on, man.
0: Let's see. They said you got to watch out for the flesh-eating bacteria, too.
1: I can't watch out for it. What, do I put a microscope in there? I go swimming with a microscope? I got to go swimming with a microscope?
2: Yeah.
1: The nerve! You're going to tell me to watch out for it? There's absolutely no way you can watch out for it. Right? I mean, it's bacteria. You can't really see it to the naked eye. You have to be a scientist. Oh, man. That's saying, like, good luck. Good night and good luck. Our CDC is ran by RFK. I don't even know. What is Dr. Oz's name? Mehmet? Mehmet, have a look at that thing. Do something about this. And I don't even understand the other thing that you said about... What was the last one? This is the same story. It is, right? It's just bullshit bacteria. Or a... No, it's a... Well, whatever. It looks the same without a microscope. One's a parasite, right? God, I tell you what. If we get back into the vein of we're just going to talk about, like, sickness and that kind of thing, it's going to be like back to the COVID times. I don't want to talk about that on the podcast. You know, we just did a great story about, like, Donald Trump's plane is all fucked up. That's fun, right? But now we're talking about the mitoplankton and the fucking... Not mitoplankton. What? It wasn't a little mitoplankton. It was a bacteria.
0: Yes, a bacteria.
1: That I have to watch out for. What scientist told me that? Dickhead, I can't see it. How do I see it? How do I watch out for it with my eyes?
0: You don't.
1: How do I watch out for it?
0: Just don't go in the water if you have any scabs.
1: It's a scab the size of a grain of rice or a lentil. Was it the size of a lentil, grain of rice, or just a grain?
0: Mobile County reported one case of this last year.
1: Don't go in the water there.
0: A 73-year-old man became infected through a cut in his leg after he pulled up his crab traps near Dog River.
1: Yeah.
0: He passed away a few days later.
1: The Dog River, that's where I used to do shows, right there. Right fucking there. I've never seen anybody swim there. In Alabama. You don't swim in Alabama. You don't swim in Mobile. Everybody knows that. Shit, man. You ever drive across in the... It's all... Oh, you okay?
2: A little pukey, yeah.
1: Oh, jeez. You get a parasite or a headache? Okay. Hey, RFK, my podcasting partner has a headache. Can you do something? Oh, Trump took all the Tylenol. There's no Tylenol left. Shit. I mean, he does look like... Listen, while Pat's taking taking five, I'm going to talk about how weird Donald Trump looked when he was talking to Erdogan. I mean, his face looks like, I was watching him, and last night I was like, his face looks like this vegetable, and now I can't remember the vegetable. He looks like an overripe, like a, you ever have a cantaloupe that you leave in the fridge too long or something's overripe, and the rind kind of oozes off the meat of the fruit? That's what his face looks like. Are the makeup people still there for him? I wonder that. I wonder if he's still... Well, he's doing his own makeup, I think, right? Hey, isn't Trump doing his own makeup? Allegedly. Shit, man. I wonder if Natalie Harp does his own makeup. Does his makeup. I wonder if there's still a thing. I mean... God, it's so weird. It's like... This Donald Trump is sitting next to Erdogan. Well, not next to him, but Erdogan will say something, And then Donald Trump listens to me speak. Donald Trump does not speak the language of Erdogan, okay? And so, Donald Trump does this thing whenever someone's speaking to him in a different language, he pretends to understand what the fuck they're saying. And then the translator kicks in, but he's looking at them like they know, like he knows what they're saying. He doesn't know what they're saying. Melania wasn't there, right? Does Melania speak Turkish?
0: No, I don't think she went to Arabic or to the NATO thing.
1: No, she didn't go.
0: But I speak all the languages.
1: But if you look at him listening to Erdogan talk, he's listening while Erdogan's speaking, not speaking English, and Trump is just nodding and pretending to get it. But then the translator comes on. Well, it's like, why get rid of the translator? He obviously understands the guy.
0: Maybe Trump has a translation going on in his ears.
1: Oh, I think he does. Simultaneously. I think he went swimming in Dauphin.
0: Maybe he speaks Turkish.
1: Did you go swimming in Mobile, Donald? You shouldn't go swimming. You got to put those special kind of huggies on so you don't get E. coli all over the fucking place.
0: Okay, I'm back. Sorry. Sometimes I get a little, these headaches.
1: It was hot, man.
0: It gets a little pukey and a little swimmy headed.
1: Right.
0: And that's what was going on there.
1: Did you take an aspirin? I said I was concerned that Trump took all the Tylenols and none left.
0: I amputated.
1: Right. If you were at the White House.
0: I'm just a floating head right now, right?
1: If you're at the White House, imagine the painkiller they give you. It's like, here, have some Versed.
0: Oh my God.
1: We have some Michael Jackson brand Propofol.
0: Why is Pat walking around with an IV? Thanks for joining us, everybody. Coming up on the top of the hour here at crabdiving.com. Buy shit through the Amazon link, crabdiving.com/Amazon. 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We get a little commission. Doesn't cost you anything at all.
1: Is Elaine Chao pretending to be sad for this?
0: No.
1: She went on a trip.
0: No, she's not even pretending to be sad.
1: Poor Kentucky. How's that state keeping it together?
0: Oh yeah, I'm sure it's like it's like Tehran right now in somewhere in Kentucky, yes. Wherever the fuck he's from.
1: Shit.
0: We've got also in the news.
1: Can't they give Mitch McConnell like a shot of something to just wake his ass up?
0: Who knows what's going on with
1: him? No, you remember that part in Pulp Fiction? When Eric Stoltz
0: the epinephrine or whatever, right to the heart.
1: You're on Sharpie on X where the heart is.
0: Adrenaline.
1: God, that was funny.
0: We've got all kinds of shit in the news. This is
1: literal shit. I mean, so far it's been parasitic shit, bacteria.
0: Yeah.
1: Everybody in this area that heard that story, they were preoccupied with the fact, well, that's what you get. You went swimming in Mobile. Good luck.
0: We've got, like I mentioned, I watched the debate in Michigan between El Sayed and, what's her name? Haley something. Haley Stevens.
1: Haley Stevens.
0: And, you know, I don't know. Maybe it's because I'm biased. But I get the feeling this was the Democratic primary debate.
1: Oh, my God. You guys get it together.
0: And Haley. Here you go.
2: The real issue is about the people locking you out of your politics versus the people being locked out. And I will stand always on the side of the folks who are locked out. That is a pathway in our politics that I think all of us can get behind. It's not red. It's not blue. It's not Democrat. It's not Republican. It's American. Government of the people, by the people, and for the people. That is where our politics needs to go. And in the next 250 years, when we get to chart where we go from here, I hope we remember that that's what we need.
3: 60 seconds.
4: I will run through anything.
0: Okay, listen to this accent. I apologize, but listen to this accent.
1: Guy, he sounded like AI.
0: He's good. That's all. We like him.
1: Oh, do we? Okay.
0: He's the Mamdani guy.
1: Oh, okay.
0: Mamdani-esque. He's a Democratic Socialist. And
2: the chart where we go from here, I hope we remember that that's what we need.
3: 60 seconds.
4: I will run through anything and anyone to deliver for Michigan. We've got to lower the cost. Look, there are many who want to make this run for U.S. Senate about Washington, D.C. insider deals and what's going on with our party leadership. Gotcha. Friends, this is about the future of Michigan. Who is going to be the workhorse? Look, I've got the receipts. I've got the receipts.
0: I've got the receipts. You know, yeah, you voted every single time to send money to Israel. She also might have gotten a few donations from AIPAC along the way. Al-Sayed keeps saying he won't take a dime from anybody. He doesn't take money from corporations. He doesn't take from special interest groups.
1: Look, can I ask you, El-Sayed, you said we're going to last another 250 years, though. That's really?
0: Well, that's, yeah.
1: That's amazing. This country?
2: The answer is, why has she allowed $40 million of outside spending, the bulk of it coming from AIPAC, to come into this race? I don't think Benjamin Netanyahu is attacking her to actually attack her. I think he's attacking her to try and steer away the stink of how staunchly she stands for their policy. So let's take that opportunity. Explain what you've given away for...
0: She literally had a right eye twitch when he said that.
1: Doesn't... Yeah.
0: How staunchly she stands for their policy. Twitch.
1: This is real? I mean, she doesn't seem real. This is like a... she sounds like a Saturday Night Live character.
2: Staunchly, she stands for their policy. So let's take that opportunity. Explain what you've given away for AIPAC support in this race.
3: Well, 30 seconds to wrap up.
4: No one owns my vote and no one owns my policies. Anyone who is contributing to...
0: She also keeps hitting the lectern, which is infuriating. It drives people crazy.
1: On it.
0: Yeah, you can hear her.
1: Well, if you got a nice lectern, though, like Sarah Huckabee Sanders had, then you don't...
0: Oh, it absorbs the vibration.
1: I mean, how much was it?
4: Contributing to my Senate campaign is doing so because of my proven record of fighting for Michigan. What I did when I served as chief of staff on the U.S. auto rescue, saving 200,000 Michigan jobs, and what I have done to get the CHIPS and Science Act passed and signed into law. What my opponent needs to answer is, why is the GOP spending thousands of dollars to prop up his campaign, saying that he will make Mike Rogers the next U.S. senator?
1: Oh, I see. I see. You're saying I'm the safe bet to beat the Republican. That's
0: right, because she's a centrist.
1: That's what they do. That's what the Democrats do, right? The centrist. She sounds like she should be sitting. I mean, no offense, very Midwestern, right? Yeah. Shouldn't you be on the front porch drinking an old style and being saying like racial slurs and shit?
2: We also don't need politicians bought off by corporations. In this race, you've probably seen ad after ad after ad. Not one of those ads was brought to you by the Congresswoman's campaign. All of them brought to you by corporate PACs and AIPAC, trying to buy a politician who's going to do their bidding instead of yours. That's been the story of our politics for far too long. The question is not whether or not you're a millionaire. The question is whether or not you are bowing down to billionaires. And for too long in our politics, we've watched politicians beg for those dollars only to do that bidding when they actually get to office. That has been the story of my opponent. If you want politics...
0: She's got some... I don't know if she's got an illness. I don't want to disparage her.
1: But she's got
0: some facial twitchy, ticky things going on when he says certain stuff.
1: I mean, he takes her to task for the AIPAC and Israel stuff, right? I mean, that's all.
0: 100%.
1: I would beat her over the head with that, because in Michigan, if you remember, Kamala, the joyful warrior, and Liz Cheney, their campaign, they ignored those people that were concerned about that.
2: Those dollars only to do that bidding when they actually get to office. That has been the story of my opponent. If you want politics is different, I'm the only one who's never taken a dime from a corporation.
3: Congresswoman, 30 seconds.
4: Well, look, transparency is also...
0: Transparency.
1: What do you sound like that?
4: Chicago. Transparency is...
0: Transparency.
1: Doesn't she sound...
0: She sounds Chicago, but it's
1: like
0: Michigan.
1: I mean, be a White Sox fan.
2: I'm from a corporation.
3: Congresswoman, 30 seconds.
4: Well, look, transparency is oh so important, and this is why I have released my tax returns. My opponent, Abdul, he said that transparency is key, but yet he hasn't released his tax.
0: You notice how she hits the name.
1: Abdul, yeah, I did notice that.
0: And that's what people were talking about, that as the obviously he's got 10 times the charisma that she has.
1: Yeah, I mean,
0: very little. And
1: he should slow down, though.
0: With the way things are going, people are liking these Democratic socialists because they're saying the right shit. He unequivocally says, I am going to advocate for Medicare for all. It's the only solution.
1: Yeah.
0: Medicare for all. None of these namby-pamby bullshit. Let's try to fillet the medical insurance industry.
1: Yeah.
0: And keep them involved. Fuck them.
1: Right, right. We can't even get a handle on these microbes in Mobile Bay.
0: It does not need to exist. The medical insurance industry need not exist at all. What service does it provide?
1: Yeah, and how do we get these chemo drug makers to make it worth their time to come to work and make the cancer drugs that can save us? Why don't they do that?
0: So, you know, Schumer is on, is on her team.
1: Of course!
0: And all the leadership is on her team because they're turning on these Democratic Socialists because they're scared shitless.
1: Yeah, and they should be. And they should be sad because you guys are part of the reason we have Donald Trump. You know, if Kamala would have taken her joyful warrior hat out of her fucking asshole, fired Liz Cheney, let Tim Walz back on the campaign and maybe listened
0: and say,
1: to how people were concerned about that.
0: And saying, we're not sending another dime to Israel.
1: And call it a genocide. I mean.
0: And you know what wouldn't have happened? This war with Iran.
1: Yeah, I mean.
0: Would not have happened.
1: You know what? This war with Iran is so fucked up. I agree with you. This only would happen with this weird ass president we have. Jesus fucking Christ. What I want to know, the next person running for president, if the Cubs are in the World Series and there's a close call, there's a Bartman type thing, I want to know, will you fight for the Cubbies? Will you make a call and intimidate the refs into making the right move?
0: Will you call?
1: Yeah, chalk flew up!
2: It won't shift if we continue to elect leaders who take money from the same corporations who have broken with the interests of the American public. Chuck Schumer desperately wants one of us to be the next senator, and it's not me. So if you want your politics dictated you by AIPAC or Chuck Schumer, then I'm not your guy.
1: I love that. That's good.
0: Yeah.
1: Going after people. See, there's something to be learned there. Kamala and Liz Cheney never went after anybody individually, never demonized anybody. And that's part of the reason we lost. America loves that shit. What are you going to do to Donald Trump when you're in the Senate to punish him for the crimes he did against his country? That's another thing to talk about. I like that.
2: If you want politics, is different.
0: Whoops. It's really loud.
1: He needs to slow down. Syed, slow the fuck down.
2: The dime from a corporation.
4: But yet he hasn't released his tax returns.
0: This is somebody's edit.
1: I've never heard of this person. What this?
0: Haley Stevens. She's been a rep from that area, and she did unseat a Republican in the last or 2020.
1: Is that a real person? Is that Maria Bamford doing a character? This doesn't seem real.
0: She's real.
1: This is a fake person. Is she gonna win the primary?
0: I think he's winning in the polls.
1: Hey, Chuck, why does anybody care about your endorsement in Michigan? Why would they care? Don't understand why. And in Michigan, what was the thing they were doing in Michigan?
0: Now they're basically tied.
1: That is insane. I'm listening to two people who are not similar.
0: But that was before this debate.
1: Yeah, I mean, surely that debate got him a lead. I mean, this voting thing, that's not even a close choice what I listen to, and they're tied. Come on.
0: She's got a 1-point lead.
1: Holy shit. Are you guys fucking drunk?
0: They're saying it's statistically tied.
1: It's all those drunk fucking oopers. Oopers. What are they called in the Upper Peninsula? Oopers? Oopers. God damn. Put down the old style oopers. No, pick up the old style oopers and stop voting. Honestly. Ooh. This is not a good... This doesn't say, wow, what a good system we have. These two people are tied? Kamala's going to run again. I saw that. Jesus.
0: Is she?
1: Yeah. It's gross.
0: Well, that's great.
1: It's like you lost, though, so you're going to do it again. Any winners out there? Anybody want to win?
0: Sure, get in the primary.
1: Change the Constitution. Give Mom Donnie the ball. That's our best bet.
0: Tell us all. Tell the liberal candidates why you decided to stick with the 100% support for Israel, no matter how much genociding they're doing.
1: Liberals, tell me what you're going to do to punish Trump and his family when you're in office. That's what I want to know. That's what we all want. And I A lot of people don't want to say it. I will. That's what I want. I want the torture porn from you guys, because that's what the Republicans do to win. Do you not want to win? Shit, I know you want all the conservative shit. I mean, of course, the Syed wants universal health care. Yes, most normal conservatives want that. What are you going to do to Donald Trump? That's what I want to know.
0: Liberals, you mean?
1: Yeah. What are you going to do to Donald, though? Are you going to put Barron in jail, too? Hopefully.
0: We've got plenty of time left here, everybody. We talked about Grant Plantner. He's yet to bow out. Get the fuck out quickly so we can ramp this up.
1: Who chose someone him? Else. I want the names of the people that chose this fuckhead with a Nazi tattoo on his chest. And all that weird shit came out anyway earlier, and we ignored it. And Bernie still endorsed the guy. I mean, what is wrong? How did we let Kamala Harris pick Liz Cheney as her running mate? And then why in the fuck did Graham Plantner, why was he this post? Is Susie Collins unbeatable? Is that what's going on?
0: Hardly.
1: Are you? No, she's been there forever. She is unbeatable, apparently. She didn't even have a senator in Maine, right? What's the population? 4? Come on.
0: The, well, I don't know if you want to hear this one.
1: You know, yeah.
5: Oops. Okay. Do this. And it's disturbing.
6: But again, a lack of respect for taxpayer funds, which is what we have in the UK. I mean, we need your help. At the moment, you've got, at least you're making a stab at returning to some form of normality.
5: For now, but if we don't fuck it, I mean, we might have fucked it up by going to Iran. I mean, this war is not something anybody that's conservative wanted. Most people don't want it, except supporters of Israel. They're the only people that seem to be thinking it's a good idea in this country. Most people are horrified by the idea because Trump was elected. One of the pillars that he stood for, apparently, was that he doesn't want any more wars.
6: But he was...
1: Is this some dumb fucking Republican being all sad because the guy I voted for said he wasn't going to do a war in the Middle East, the Republican, and he did one? Fuck your face. Who is this dickhead?
0: In many ways, yes. It's Joe Rogan.
1: Oh, God. God. I was going to say, who is this? Ben Affleck? It's Joe Rogan. Well, my God.
0: And this Brit fuck he's got on is Rupert Lowe, who's an MP, but for... I think he's Reform... The Reform Party, which are the right-wing Nigel Farage assholes.
1: Yeah. Yeah, I mean...
0: Rupert Lowe is a British politician, served as Member of Parliament for Great Yarmouth since 2024 as leader... Oh, he's Restore. And the leader of Restore Britain, elected for Reform UK. He sat as independent,
1: right.
0: And now he's... Restore, which I think is even more right-wing than Reform.
1: Well, whatever. Who is interviewing who? Is Rogan interviewing him?
0: Yeah.
1: Why?
0: Rogan is glazing the far right. This guy is
1: in England?
0: To the right of Farage.
1: Joe.
0: Right?
1: Why are you interviewing this? What the fuck kind of show does
0: he Farage have? Might be Restore now. I don't know. But I think Restore is to the right of Reform.
1: You know how I am starting I have a comedy club I'm starting on Saturday. You know what I'm describing it? Less Rogan, more Carlin. Fuck this. Go fuck yourself, Joe, you piece of shit motherfucker. What? God damn, these fucking assholes. Is Theo Von going to interview some Nazi in France next? I mean, who the fuck? How did you find a Nazi in the UK to interview? You're in Austin. How is this guy on his radar?
0: No, he's Nigel. Exactly.
1: I mean, who canceled that he had to have this fucking guy on? This is a shitty guest, Joe.
0: So Reform is Nigel, and that's his party, and he just resigned.
1: God.
0: And then there's a scandal, and he's quitting, but then he's going to run again.
1: Ugh.
0: It's all very strange.
1: You know, Joe.
0: Nigel Farage, leader of the populist Reform UK party, said he was standing down to fight again for his place in Parliament in what he called a war against an establishment bent on discrediting him with accusations about his finances.
1: Hey, dickhead, here, how about this for a war? Russia has nuclear subs up in the Baltic, and they're going to start, they're going to come, and you're not going to be able to track them. I listened to this whole thing on how your sub-tech is degraded to the fact that you cannot track these nuclear subs anymore. Why are you concerned about that? Why is this guy on Joe Rogan when he should be concerned that Russia is trying to start a full-fledged World War III in Europe?
0: After,
1: what in the fuck?
0: After weeks of facing accusations that he failed to properly declare millions of pounds worth of gifts from wealthy backers, Farage used a televised announcement to vent his anger over what he described as a pile-on by Britain's liberal elite. I've decided that the people of Clacton should be judges of my actions, he said.
1: Get me on the Rogan podcast forthwith.
0: Announcing his decision. Oh, he's been on. I think Rogan had Farage on.
1: Wow, but this guy's not Nigel Farage yet that we're listening to.
0: No, this guy is the leader of the scarier, crazier right wingers.
1: How did you find this guy, Joe? Rogan, how did you find him? Did Theo Von turn him down and give him to you? Why not Andrew Schultz on again?
0: Yes, Restore Britain is a far right political party in the UK led by Rupert Lowe. That's this guy that Rogan is glazing.
1: Why? Was it must have been if I'm Joe Rogan and my producer says we had this person, Tom Cruise canceled, can't be, Mitch McConnell can't do the interview. It's just a little, you know. So now we've got this far right Nazi that just lost, who's resigning, who lost, whatever, in the UK. Never heard of him. He's going to be the person you're interviewing. Did he read a press packet on
0: Farage
1: this?
0: Is the one that resigned.
1: Right.
0: This other guy is still an MP. He's still of the Restore Party.
1: I'm going to say, just from you looking at this article for this little bit, you know more about this guy than Joe Rogan does. Right?
0: They want to kick out all the immigrants. You know, that's their, I think one of their main vibes is that the main problem of Britain is all the brown people.
1: Hey, Nigel, did you think you were interviewing like a wizard from Lord of the Rings or somebody from Hogwarts? Did you know this is a far right Nazi fuck, I guess, in the UK?
0: You mean who? You mean Rogan?
1: Yeah, Rogan. I mean, how did you know about this guy? What shit are you watching?
0: So here's Rogan admitting that Trump might have fucked up with the Iran war. To this guy. That's what he was just saying.
1: But yeah, he did fuck up, right? But he was also a Nazi before he did that. And he hates your trans friends, and he hates your gay friends, and he hates women. Probably would hate you if he met you. Rogan, did you go to the Thunderdome and the lawn? The White House lawn?
0: Lowe agreed with Rogan, saying it's difficult to see what the benefit of the war was.
1: Oh, what a hot take! It's difficult to see how this war is benefiting anyone in Iran.
0: Rogan's remarks aired shortly after Trump announced the ceasefire with Iran was over. The president called Iran's leaders scum, saying they needed to pay for attacking ships in the Strait of Hormuz. And the U.S. military started striking Iran again this afternoon.
1: Joe, I saw you at the White House. You went there and you sucked Trump's dick. You kissed his ring. Go fuck yourself. What? George Carlin would vomit. He would choke on his own vomit watching that.
0: You don't think Carlin would have gone to Saudi Arabia and
1: fuck
0: done comedy?
1: No. Fuck no, Bill Burr! You fucks! I mean, if you're a comedian, if you're a rich comedian, if I had Joe Rogan's money, I would be exhausted by the time I went to bed from telling people to fuck off! 24-7. I'm not interviewing a Nazi from England. You got plenty of Nazis in Texas. He lives in Texas, right? Austin,
0: who?
1: The mothership is
0: Rogan?
1: Joe
0: yeah,
1: Rogan.
0: Yeah, yeah, yeah.
1: Okay, why'd you have to go all the way to Merry Old England to find a Nazi? There's one in your zip code. There's 5 million in your zip code. It's Texas. God, what the fuck? Where's our weird right wing Nazi from the UK to interview today? I mean, how do you find these people?
0: I don't know.
1: Shitty. Do people pay premium to hear your shit? It's like, god damn, man. I don't know what I'm supposed to think of that.
7: I can't believe Donald Trump invaded Iran.
1: Republicans do it every time. And before they do it, every time they say they're not going to do it, right? That's right. George Bush Jr. was what? An isolationist, right?
0: Yeah.
1: Right. And what did he do? He isolated us until he went to war.
0: I was going
1: to
0: say, right.
1: Oh, my God. Ronald Reagan, America First kind of vibe, right?
0: I mean, I guess, sure.
1: Yeah, but he, standing east of the rebels, fucking Iran-Contra deal, you know.
0: Yeah.
1: But you voted for him.
0: Daddy Bush did the Gulf War.
1: You can't say no. And Joe, you and Theo Vaughn and all you fucks that are comedians kissed the ring and you helped this guy get elected. And look what happens when idiots vote. That's the story of everything. God, we let the dumbest people in this country fucking vote. What is that saying? You know, play, do stupid things, you get stupid trophies or something.
0: Play stupid games, yeah.
1: Yeah, well, that's what we did. I mixed that metaphor, just like you probably, you know, and shit.
0: So there you go. Crazy shit happening across the pond, too, with their right-wing dick bags.
1: Joe Rogan should send us a thank you note for playing a clip of him interviewing some fucking, nobody's thinking of this Nazi in UK but you. God damn. Did someone get bumped? Because, oh, that Nazi you've been following in Europe is available. Shit, man. Tell Sarah Silverman to take the day off.
0: Ryan mentioned earlier, we did sadly lose to Belgium.
1: Yeah.
0: In the World Cup.
1: That sucks. You practice your whole life to play soccer. You get in the World Cup. You know, you have this controversial call. It happens in tennis. I mean, I'm sorry, this is soccer shit. forget the John McEnroe analogy I was going to make, but
0: he played soccer.
1: Did he really?
0: He was high school. He was really good at tennis, and he was really, really good at soccer, and he made the decision to go with tennis.
1: Right, because people that are professional athletes are usually good at all sports in high school because it's just the riffraff you're playing with, you know?
0: The riffraff.
1: You play football or anything?
0: Me?
1: Yes, you're a professional tennis player.
0: Yeah, I was one of the goalposts.
1: Yeah. You'd be, you know, quarterback, maybe. Thanks, Joe.
0: Hey.
1: I know we're.
0: Here's a.
1: Thanks for that interview with the Nazi from England.
0: Fellow soccer fan.
1: Oh, okay.
8: Did you guys see this? So I didn't actually watch the game.
0: Watch.
8: But there was a big soccer game on today in the World Cup. And once again, the Europeans, and by Europeans, I mean the white race,
1: yes,
8: has prevailed over the Muslims. Did you see this? One by one. One by one, they fall. Every brown clown African country, every towelhead Muslim country, one by one, they get eliminated. One by one, a total Aryan victory. What's the final shaping up to be? I think it's...
0: Says the guy who's half Mexican, by the way. I mean, let's remind ourselves. His Aryan victory.
1: You know, did you watch it at a sports bar or did you say at home? You didn't yell out total Aryan victory, did you?
8: Norway, Belgium, Spain, England, France. Of course.
1: Spain?
8: Of course. Because we are the best. Because we are the best at everything. Even something as stupid and simple as soccer. Everybody can play soccer. There's no excuses for that. You can't bitch and complain about colonialism and, you know, we ain't got no clean water and we ain't got no this or that.
0: What?
8: It's soccer. All you need is a ball in an open field. Even in this, white race is absolutely dominant.
0: Oh, brother.
1: You know, you need a good field. No, you're taking this for granted, dude. You can't play soccer just on any field.
0: And by the way, have you looked at the Norwegian teams? Have you looked at
1: they play
0: the British
1: up there?
0: Team? Have you looked at these? I'm just saying there are a lot of people who have immigrated to these countries that are playing soccer.
1: This is if they're getting deals, but how do you play soccer in Norway?
0: Maybe a little bit browner than the natives.
1: But I have a serious question. Let's say you wake up
0: A summer.
1: Is there,
0: Norway?
1: Saying, can you play soccer with, I guess if there's snow on the field?
0: And there's indoor fields.
1: Oh, that's right. Jeez. AC, that whole fucking thing? God.
0: No, you heat it.
1: That's right.
0: It's
1: not a simple game, Nick. I mean, everybody be playing it, right?
0: So there you go. Nick Fuentes ringing in with some good old racism.
1: Nick, did you hear that interview Joe Rogan did with that English Nazi? Did you like it? Does Nick play soccer? Did he play any sports growing up?
0: I wouldn't think
1: tennis.
0: So
1: did you ever play him in tennis? God, in Chicago?
0: He
1: might have.
0: It wouldn't surprise me if he played tennis. To be honest with you.
8: And this is a shame because Susan Collins is a terrible Republican. She's one of the worst. Always votes against Trump. Is in no way, shape, or form even meaningfully right wing. And so if any Republican needs to go, it's her. And I don't like Graham Plattner. I think he's another one of these communists and obviously a degenerate. And I'm not a big fan of his either. But Susan Collins really has got to go. She is easily one of, if not the worst Republican that's running for re-election in the Senate. And I would be ecstatic to see her lose the race and for the Republicans to lose the Senate with her. That would be phenomenal.
1: Wait. He's ecstatic over that? That's the only joy he can find in that?
0: Well, you know, he likes that kind of stuff.
1: Is it true? Is Susan Collins the worst Republican?
0: Who are you asking?
1: I don't think so, Nick. I disagree.
8: And so it's sad to see that Graham Plattner is being destroyed over this. It's funny, though, because this is just another Me Too sex scandal. Just another Me Too fake allegation.
0: So look at this guy.
1: Yeah.
0: Saying immediately it's a fake allegation.
1: Nick, if I were your therapist listening to you say this, I would say, you said it's sad, but then you also said it makes you laugh. That's fucked up, right? Isn't that weird?
0: And then there's another allegation. Did you see someone else came out and said that he would, without permission, he would sneak taking off the condom in the middle of sex?
1: Yeah, who vetted this guy? What the fuck? Is there not one person that doesn't slip the condom off right before that can run for Senate and beat Susie Collins? Shit.
8: So this woman is claiming that 5 years ago, her boyfriend, who she's in a situationship with, on and off, barges into her home and starts being forceful with her. She says in an interview that what she said to him when he starts initiating sex is, "My back hurts. I don't feel like it." They have sex. She doesn't even kick him out of the house. She goes to bed with him in the same bed. He stays the night. She sleeps with him in the same bed. She wakes up in the morning and says, hey. She wakes up in the morning after this traumatic rape that she needs therapy for. She wakes up. Hey, you remember what happened last night? That you raped me? And he goes, "No, I don't remember." And then he goes home. She continues seeing him for a month later, waiting to see if she's going to get pregnant because she wasn't on birth control. She continues seeing him for a month after the fact. And then when she realizes she wasn't pregnant, she says, "Hey, by the way, when you had sex with me all that time ago, that wasn't consensual. We're over."
0: There's the victim blaming, and I don't even know if any of this is true, by the way.
1: Well, I mean, there was weird shit about him the whole fucking time. It's weird. It's like, I'm listening to Nick tell this story. It's like, you know, he derives pleasure out of this. I mean, God, he's like gleeful telling this story. But who's going to beat Susie Collins, Nick? The Democrats can't find one person in Maine with a pulse that can beat... who's taken the condom off right before. You put the condom on and then you take it off right before? What?
0: Don't ask me.
1: Sounds like, actually, why are you a Democrat? Graham Plattner, run for Republican. You could be a governor, president. You'd be president, man. I didn't like his vibe anyway. When he did this interview with Mehdi Hasan, it was like, I don't know, man. It's just a little too...
0: Plattner?
1: Yeah, I don't like him. I don't know.
0: How did Mehdi do? Did he?
1: Oh yeah, he interviewed him to ask him about the Nazi thing and all that shit, you know. And you know, and Graham Plattner gave this, you know, fucking tried to explain it, and he's like, "Well, I went swimming with my father-in-law, and he said it didn't look Nazi to him, and he's Jewish." I mean, that's basically the explanation for it that he gives in the interviews. Which I think is a bizarre explanation, isn't it?
0: Yeah, I mean,
1: it really is. So maybe your former father-in-law is in charge of deciding what's Nazi and what's not Nazi.
9: Thoughts on the Young Washington movie if you saw it? Love you, King.
8: It sucked. It totally. Look, I like that they did it, and I wanted to like it a lot.
1: What movie?
8: But it was terrible. It was just like one of these like made for
0: Young Washington, I guess.
1: Someone's playing young George Washington. Jesus. Yeah, they are. I just.
0: Did you lose one channel? Yeah. Oh, okay. So did I. I lost my right headphone.
1: Is it better
8: for
1: now?
8: TV, yeah. History Channel, dramatization type movies. You. It was so corny. And I realized that the second I walked into the theaters. It's like the second the movie started, I'm like, oh, so that's what this is going to be. Great. Now I'm going to be here for 2 more hours. I was going to walk out. I was with people. 2 hours of just like the most predictable slop you've ever seen. George. Don't ride into battle. It's too dangerous. What could be worth the danger? Just be a coward and retreat. The battle is lost. I have to do it for my men. George, the world is a certain way. You're never going to be president. Well, maybe someone should change the world. Maybe someone should have an American Revolution. It's like, dude, it's so corny. So corny.
1: Hey, wait. Come on. I have a question real quick.
0: You're amazed that he was with people.
1: He went out to a movie, Nick. He seemed like a shut-in, but you went out with people. Was it the same crew that you went to Miami with? Did you go with Kanye? God, man.
0: Young Washington is a 2026 American epic historical war drama.
1: Woo!
0: Directed, produced, co-written by John Irwin, based on the early life of the founding father and first president of the United States, George Washington, focusing on his experiences and command in the French and Indian War between 1753 and 1755.
1: Did he do the cherry tree thing, Nick? Or you know what I'm talking about?
0: Oh, my God. William Franklin Miller stars as Washington alongside Mary Louise Parker. She's great.
1: Yeah.
0: Andy Serkis.
1: Who's that?
0: Gollum.
1: Oh, my God.
0: I believe.
1: Did he gain weight in his... Oh, yeah, it was animated, though.
0: Ben Kingsley.
1: Shit. That guy works all...
0: And Kelsey Grammer.
1: Oh, my God. Shit. Who is Kelsey Grammer? Can I just see a cut of his scenes?
0: Who is Kelsey Grammer playing, I wonder?
1: Why didn't he get David Hyde Pierce to play Washington? What a dumb... I are you going to see this?
0: No.
1: I'm not going to watch this.
0: No.
1: What, do they do the scene where they take Dulles Airport or Newark? Right. Onward to RFK Airport or JFK.
0: Oh, my God. He's going to be in the next Avengers movie.
1: Who? George Washington?
0: Grammer.
1: Oh, yeah. He's been in those. He plays the blue guy, right?
0: Yeah. He's going to be in the next one.
1: Hey, Kelsey, I like you as the blue guy. That's good. I saw you play fucking Macbeth, though,
0: man. He must be totally animated. Isn't he 70-something?
1: I don't know. Yeah, he is. He's a giant blue guy.
0: He's
1: Wolverine's buddy or some shit. Hey, Kelsey, what... Did you ever ask your agent, hey, agent, how did you get me a job on Broadway playing the title role of Macbeth? I mean, how did that happen? Oh, you know who'd be great as this barbarian from Scotland or whatever? The guy that was the lead in the show called Frasier with the dog. I mean, I don't... God, it's amazing. I can believe it.
0: I'm trying to see where this...
1: I want to know the roles that Kelsey Grammer has auditioned for that he didn't get. Did you audition for Full House or Grease? Or I'm just thinking of...
0: He plays Lord Fairfax, whoever that is, in Young Washington.
1: This is not a stretch, right? This is perfect, right up his alley. He speaks in that affected way, perfect. Weird for Macbeth, though, very weird. Who else? What else did you audition for but you didn't get? I imagine... How come you've never been in charge of the Enterprise? That seems like a home run, right? Captain Kelsey Grammer playing some dude.
0: Was he ever on a Star Trek?
1: No,
0: I don't
1: not
0: think
1: once.
0: So.
1: I don't get it. A movie, though.
0: It's kind of sad.
1: Yeah. Now, did you audition for 3 Men and a Baby? I bet he did. He didn't get it.
0: Grammer plays Lord Fairfax, the unofficial leader of the Virginia gentry, who has a complicated relationship to young George Washington as both his crucial mentor and the father of his romantic rival.
1: Can you picture Kelsey Grammer loading a musket?
0: I've done it many times.
1: Many times. I've been arrested. I dated a stripper. I was arrested. No, that's, I forget. He's wild, though. Like, he's had some gun shit, right?
0: Gun shit, life. A lot of drug stuff. He's been in rehab a couple times.
1: Maybe you were right for Macbeth. Maybe I'm wrong.
0: You saw it, though, didn't you?
1: He was not right for it. I saw right. the whole thing. It was my favorite thing I've ever seen.
0: That's probably the most envious experiences I have for you.
1: Eddie!
0: You, is I really wish I would have seen
1: my
0: Kelsey
1: eyes
0: Grammer.
1: Nearly popped out of my head. You know, man.
0: Makes me sad.
1: Do you think Kelsey Grammer auditioned for Mel Gibson's role in, what's that cop thing he did with Danny Glover? I can't remember it now.
0: Lethal Weapon?
1: Oh, yeah, Lethal Weapon. He would have been great as...
0: as Murdaugh.
1: I auditioned for Mad Max Beyond the Thunderdome. I read with Tina Turner. What about Die Hard? Oh, come on. Young Kelsey Grammer in Die Hard? Get the fuck out of here. I bet he read for Skywalker. I bet he read for Luke Skywalker in Star Wars in the 70s. That would have been good.
0: Vader.
1: Two on the nose. Yeah.
0: Thanks for listening, y'all.
1: I would have rather seen, what's that movie where Tom Hanks went to an island, talked to the ball, Castaway?
0: Was it
1: Castaway?
0: No, was it Castaway? No, I forget what it was.
1: You know what I'm talking about.
0: Yeah.
1: Why not? Kelsey Grammer would have been much better talking to a piece of sporting equipment for 2 hours. That would have been fucking insane. Trying to think of other movies he could have been in.
0: Castaway.
1: Yeah, oh, Castaway. Okay, well, shit, sorry. Why never Batman? You know what I mean? No Batman nod.
0: What's Kelsey Grammer is Batman?
1: Yeah, he's a rich guy. He's very Bruce Wayne to me. You know, he's got that rich vibe.
0: Still should have been Alex Jones. He should have been an actor.
1: Alex Jones would have taken his role in Marvel, that whatever he's playing, that big blue dude. Perfect. Alex Jones. I mean, I could go on
0: isn't
1: and on about
0: Beast, isn't it?
1: Yes, that's the Beastie. Gosh. What about Odd Couple with Ben Kingsley and Godot or something? No offense, Ben. I'm sorry, Sir Ben Kingsley. I don't know if you want to act with this guy or not, but
0: so you'll like this clip.
1: Yes.
0: I guess we have to explain this guy. We have before though. Sneeko. We've talked about.
1: These are maggots. These
0: he's
1: weird
0: a streamer.
1: Sneeko.
0: Who is one of the guys that went out that night with Nick Fuentes and was it Clavicular and some of these other, Andrew Tate. And they went out and were singing the Kanye West Heil Hitler song. Remember that?
1: Sneeko was with him.
0: Sneeko was one on that trip.
1: Yeah, you just rattled off a cast of Three Men and a Baby that everybody would want to watch. Good God, Clavicular, Sneeko.
0: So, for some reason, I don't know on whose show it was.
1: Rogan's.
0: But Sneeko and this person agreed to a debate.
1: Okay.
9: Our country is dominated by Jewish
10: oppression. I'm a Christian American nationalist, and white people are demonized by the left, by the Red Green Alliance, by Israel and everybody, and I'm sick of it. White people are 7% of the world population. Anglo-Saxons are like 2%.
9: There's no point in just preaching.
10: I am sick of being run over.
9: Okay.
10: And everybody that's declared war on us, I'm saying, okay, then.
9: You think I declared war on you?
10: And you want to declare
9: war? You think
10: I
9: declared war?
10: Israel? I don't care if you're a Muslim. I don't care if you're a Chi-Com. I don't care who you are. Well, you want to fight? You fucking got one.
9: Okay, so you're...
10: Your fucking games are over.
9: You want a war? You want a crusade? Now yeah,
10: don't worry. You're going to get one, pal.
9: You're going to... Okay, then well done. You just played it to the hands of the Jewish supremacists controlling our country.
10: It ain't gonna
9: well
10: be.
9: Done.
10: No.
9: That's what Elon Musk wants you to do.
10: It's going
9: to
10: be cultural, so you can sit over there and fuck your daughters, and you can sit over there and
9: you're
10: marry
9: fucking
10: 70.
1: Damn goes Frazier. I mean, shit, man. I mean, damn, this is a short fight.
0: I stick
1: ding,
0: by,
1: ding,
0: my,
1: ding.
0: By my opinion
1: ding, ding, ding, man.
0: That he should have been an actor.
1: Oh, who, Alex, this isn't fair. Who are you debating?
0: Sneeko.
1: Sneeko. Who the fuck, Sneeko? Grab some bench. What the fuck,
9: dude? And then well done. You just played it to the hands of the Jewish supremacists controlling our country.
10: It ain't gonna
9: well
10: be,
9: done.
10: No, no.
9: That's what Elon Musk wants you to do.
10: It's going
9: to
10: be cultural, so you can sit over there and fuck your daughters, and you can okay. sit over there and
9: you're
10: marry fucking seven-year-olds.
9: You're chipping out.
10: And you can sit over there and fuck little boys.
9: You're chipping out.
10: We want your shit out of here.
9: The predominant pedophile demographic in Europe, I told you, was white
10: bullshit.
9: Guys.
10: Oh, bullshit.
9: It's not... this is,
1: Sneeko,
0: the predominant pedophile demographic in Europe is white guys. Oh, bullshit.
1: And you just took tropes. Sneeko ain't got nothing but tropes. Did he say chimping out?
0: He did say chimping out.
1: Dude, I'm not saying, I would never say Alex Jones is not
0: I mean,
1: Sneeko
0: is right, by the way, about Europe having the, right. the

0: Mr. Trump is so stupid. My God, my God.
1: We won with poorly educated. I love the poorly educated.
2: We ought to have a prayer called the goddamn prayer. Goddamn them to hell, please.
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0: from Pensacola, Florida, the Redneck Riviera, USA. We're recording a little early today. Ryan's got shit to do later.
1: Yay.
0: That involve like comedy and stuff, like his gigs.
1: That's right. That's right.
0: So we're recording this a couple hours early. So if big news happens in the next couple hours and we're not talking about it's not that we're tuned out.
1: Like you've never seen.
0: We have the fingers on the pulse of the earth here at yeah, crab wait. Diving.
1: I got my fingers on Mitch McConnell. I'm looking. I can't find the pulse. But wait, I'm talking to him.
0: You see those are the headlines right now? Some neighbor took pictures of them hauling him out of the of the house and they're still talking about the fact that nobody's actually
1: sad
0: talk to him.
1: Oh, okay, I'm sorry.
0: Or yes. We don't have any confirmation.
1: Sure.
0: And that they think it's shenanigans because they think he's brain dead.
1: Oh.
0: But
1: oh.
0: If he is declared brain dead, they are going to have a special election.
1: Woo!
0: If it's before August 1st. So they think they're just going to, pickle him for the next...
1: Didn't they do that already?
0: For the next... horrible job. But over the yeah. next month. And until, first week of August or something like that, when date, they would just say, well, we'll wait for the November election.
1: Sounds like we're talking about a gallon of milk. I mean, he's...
0: As opposed to having a special election before that, which even seems kind of silly.
1: Is anybody concerned that he's dead, or are they just worried about that angle?
0: No, it's probably just that angle. I don't think he's beloved.
1: I mean, he had a long and storied career, right? How long was he in the Senate?
0: 1,000 years. Is he beloved by anyone?
1: Elaine.
0: I mean, is there any except for Scott
1: Elaine?
0: Except for what's his name? Scott
1: Thune?
0: No, who's that pundit? Scott Fuckface
1: Jennings.
0: Scott Jennings, who talked about. Yeah, I saw him when he was talking about how he allegedly spoke to McConnell.
1: Yeah.
0: And he's like, he's been Scott Jennings is from Kentucky. He's like, he's been a mentor of mine my whole life. Shit. And oh, blah, blah, blah, glaze. And, and, we think that's probably bullshit. But the funny thing is,
1: these people don't have feelings.
0: If this comes out that he has been, like a turnip the past week or whatever.
1: Yes.
0: And we'll know that Scott Jennings was lying his fucking face off yet again.
1: Woo, Scott, you're a liar. Jeez. Wait. Pump the brakes. So Mitch's neighbor is taking pictures of him and sending them to the press or sharing them on social media. What a shitty fucking neighbor.
0: Faithless Friday, everybody. Thanks for buying
1: Jesus.
0: Shit. Thanks for buying shit through the Amazon link, crabdiving.com/Amazon. Use that link every time you go to buy shit at Amazon. We get a little commission. Doesn't cost you fuck all.
1: Jesus.
2: Can I get one sentence out?
1: Excuse me, Jesus.
2: Can I get one sentence out?
1: Jesus, is he dead? Is what's his face dead or not? I mean, couldn't he tell us?
0: Hey, I'm talking.
1: You know, is it true if you put leads in a potato, it'll register, electrical activity? Well, there you go. He's alive, right? He's not a potato. Better than that.
0: Join us on our social media at Crab Diving on the Blue Sky or on X.
1: Yay.
0: We'll fire those up, even though you can't chat with us during the show because we're in the past. This is time travel here.
1: Right. Well, maybe we're dead like Mitch McConnell. I mean, like everybody thinks he is.
0: Let us.

0: Jump to the headlines, since the headlines are what I already said. Yeah, HuffPo vid, unconscious McConnell loaded into ambulance.
1: This is a headline? People give a shit? I mean, no offense, Mitch McConnell and loved ones.
0: Well, it's more about the fact that they think they're covering up the fact that he's a goner, and they're doing it for shenanigans so they don't have to have a special election.
1: You know, I remember that all the shit about Biden, you're covering up how sick he was or how whatever, man. And then now here we are with the Republicans, and God knows what's going on with Trump. I mean, he's sick, and we don't know how sick, and we don't know if Mitch McConnell's fucking dead or not.
0: New video obtained by listen.
1: Is it a video or a still claiming to be a video?
0: New video obtained by CNN shows emergency responders loading a person onto a stretcher into an ambulance outside of McConnell's home on the day he was hospitalized last month. While the person's face is not visible in the video, the McConnell neighbor who shot the footage told CNN that another eyewitness told them that the person on the stretcher was McConnell, and that the senator was not wearing an oxygen mask.
1: I gotta say, CNN, so you're just throwing up any video anybody sends of anyone going in an ambulance in his neighborhood, and that's good enough for you guys.
0: One of the neighbor told CNN, one of my neighbors said, oh yeah, it's Mitch. I saw his face. McConnell has been...
1: and then he threw up.
0: McConnell has been hospitalized since June 14th, the same day when emergency medical services were dispatched to his home and performed CPR on an unconscious person who seemed to be in cardiac arrest. The EMS dispatch audio reviewed by several news outlets did not name the person being treated.
1: That's news outlets.
0: Being careful. Well, they didn't. The chatter didn't mention who it was. They
1: can't just dig around in there and figure it out, huh, guys? You're telling me Mitch McConnell, who may be dead, can get into a hospital and get medical care, but he's dead, but a lot of Americans can't, but they're, you know, alive. Is that weird?
0: They don't have the information because it, you know, they didn't identify him on the radio chatter or anything like that. So they, all they have is we have an unconscious male or whatever who is they said was under cardiac arrest and they had to use CPR.
1: Blech. I mean, no offense.
0: Which for someone in his age group,
1: yes,
0: is a much significantly lower chance of survivability because of the fact that he's 85 or something like that, and when they are under prolonged cardiac arrest to the point of needing CPR, it's not they don't bounce back as quickly or at all.
1: He can't bounce, really. Listen, I'm going to say, I don't mean to sound cold, but like Mitch is right now, or maybe he's not, but he was a bad person, right? He did a lot of bad legislative things and a lot of shitty Republican maggoty things, right?
0: Oh, an evil piece of shit, yeah.
1: So that's how I'm justifying my, you know, apathy or joy. I don't know.
0: So there you go. That's the headline. And I checked a minute or two ago. That was also the headline at the Drudge Report. Yep. Video unconscious McConnell in ambulance, cardiac arrest, neighbors detail emergency cover up to avoid election. That's the important one.
1: Yeah. What's up with these neighbors in Kentucky? Because Rand Paul got in a fight with his neighbor in Kentucky, right? And then Rand Paul's neighbor, some perv, taking pictures of him as he's getting loaded into an ambulance. That's just a weird neighborly thing to do, isn't it? Would you do that to your neighbor?
0: If it was Mitch fucking McConnell, 100%.
1: Yeah. Who lives next to Ted Cruz? I forget. Tom Segura?
0: Near, in the same
1: get out your
0: subdivision.
1: Camera. When it's time, God willing, get out your camera and take a picture of him when they're loading him into the fucking hearse.
0: Ken Klippenstein, a pundit reporter dude, over at his... I think it's a Substack, but it's KenKlippenstein.com.
1: Okay.
0: He's a journalist who, I think he used to be with The Intercept. His headline says, Mitch McConnell nears deadline, but it's it's two separate words, deadline.
1: Right.
0: As 84-year-old Senator Mitch McConnell's witness protection grade hospitalization nears its fourth week, A key deadline looms August 3rd. Under Kentucky law, if McConnell is declared unfit for office before that date, there's a special election to fill out his term. After that date, the seat sits empty until whoever wins November's already scheduled race is sworn in on January 3rd. At this point, I mean,
1: you don't think he's fit?
0: What?
1: You think he's fit for office?
0: Well, I mean, 10, 20 years ago, he wasn't fit for office, I don't think. But in a political system run by the sage leaders that people like McConnell imagine themselves to be, he would have stepped down so voters could have an orderly election and decide for themselves. Instead, we have a mad dash for partisan power.
1: Well, America, we don't have orderly elections. Do you remember January 6th and all that shit?
0: A longtime Capitol Hill source tells me congressional Republicans don't want to. This is Klippenstein writing. They don't want to risk a special election, fearing GOP voters might nominate some MAGA candidate over someone friendlier to their party establishment. Kentucky's Democratic governor, Andy Beshear, has now entered the fray, sending McConnell's office a letter requesting, a health update, a first step potentially toward appointing an interim senator and flipping the seat blue.
1: Hey, Andy, you're one of us, right? You're a Democrat. Send in the National Guard and find out if this guy's fucking dead or unfit.
0: We can't send the National Guard to Washington.
1: You can
0: from Kentucky.
1: Send in ICE then. I mean, shit, let's find out if the fucker's dead or not, man. What if Mitch McConnell's job is unfilled and he's not there to protect the country?
0: Well, I think the Republicans would be concerned regardless because it's they don't have a lot of votes, and with Cassidy pissed off now and joining the ranks of the perpetually concerned Susie Collins and what's her name from Alaska?
1: Murkowski?
0: Yeah, Murkowski.
1: Hey.
0: These kind of never Trumpers or not never Trumpers, but they occasionally vote against some bullshit that Trump is trying to do.
1: But wait, what did the rules say? The rules say you should have a special election, right?
0: If he's declared before August 3rd.
1: What? Well, what's today?
0: The 10th.
1: I mean, unless you're going to get Gene Wilder out here and do some young Frankenstein on his ass, I think we can say let's have a special election. I mean, come the fuck on. The rules are the rules, Republicans. Oh, wait. You're Republicans.
0: I love a lot of the Republicans have been saying, well, he's a very private person. And we understand that, he doesn't want to.
1: He might not be able to want anything. I mean, yeah, he's private, so private that he's in the, I don't know, he's not of this earth. It's sad. Rest in peace. And let's get somebody else. Let's get a maggot in his place, right?
0: Well, that's what they're afraid of, yeah.
1: Y'all are afraid of that?
0: Jeez. Yeah, because they know the maggots are losing.
1: Well, you started it, though. You guys started the maggot shit. You all supported Trump? Too fucking bad. Right? I mean, what are we supposed to do? Fucking send electrodes up Mitch McConnell's asshole because you're afraid of the maggots? Talk about maggots, they're probably already taken. They're probably taking root in Mitch.
0: That's
1: a good one.
0: Let's see. So there you go. This says breaking. Mitch McConnell's health update takes bizarre turn after a neighbor says the ambulance that responded had no urgency as Mitch's lifeless feet were not covered by a blanket.
1: Oh my God.
0: McConnell has been in hospital for over a month. This is now a cover up.
1: God, if I croak and some pervy neighbor takes a picture of my fucking dead feet, I'm coming back like the ghost of Banquo and fucking you up.
0: I mean, if he's dead, that'll be a giant scandal.
1: Right. Well, we have to certify his death, right? And they don't, maybe they'll get around that. Can his ghost run?
0: Let's see. So there you go. Those are your headlines, everybody. That was really easy on this Faithless Friday. The headlines are all the same about
1: Nobody can figure out if this fucker's dead.
0: Weekend at Mitch's.
1: Okay, he's dead or not, who cares? But we can honestly say, if he's fit for office, give him a pencil and let him write something. Or check his email.
0: Well, he's supposedly doing all that, Ryan.
1: Oh, Mitch, repeat
0: after
1: me. I just
0: don't have any confirmation of that from any credible sources. And that includes absolutely includes Scott Jennings, that fraud, yeah. And every single member of the Senate that alleges they've talked to him, like Thune.
1: Right. Hey, Mitch, repeat after me. Man, woman, cameraman, TV, blah, blah, blah, blah, blah, right? Is it time to break out the test? I mean, can he do that test? You know what I mean? The cognitive one that Trump aced?
0: Breathe once for yes.
1: Squeeze my finger. Ooh.
0: Those are your headlines, everybody.
1: Neighbors popping up from behind the fence like Wilson taking pictures of Mitch's fucking feet. I've never seen, I'm curious. Are there pictures of his feet? I don't know why I care what it, just weird to think
0: well,
1: about.
0: It's a zoomed in cell phone shot of,
1: yeah.
0: You just see a couple of feet.
1: It'd be weird. Did he ever wear flip flops to work? We've never seen his feet, but his neighbor has.
0: But they said there didn't seem to be a lot of urgency or any urgency.
1: Oh, right. Well, yeah. Well, I mean, they've been living under his policies in Kentucky. They don't give a shit about this guy. He's fucking everything up. We're going to take our time.
0: If he was in Kentucky, he was probably in D.C., wasn't he?
1: No, he doesn't live in that shithole, right, that he runs. He's in D.C. Well, good luck, everybody out there. What do we pray or what are we supposed to do about this?
0: Speaking of, it's Faithless Friday.
1: 9!
0: We've got some Jesus-y bullshit flying our way.
1: Yes.
0: This is insane.
2: America has created this gay, effeminate Christianity. They view God through a Western lens. They think Jesus was a weak figure who was a tolerant guy. We view Jesus carrying a nice little lamb. Every picture you see him, his hair is flowing, carrying a nice lamb. That's not the Jesus I see. The Jesus I see was a bold and courageous man who people wanted to kill him for what he said. So America's created this gay version of Jesus Christ. Jesus was not effeminate. Jesus was a bold line. I always tell people Jesus was not a soft guy. He had six packs. He was the most ripped guy.
0: Jesus was a bold lion. He was not a soft guy. He had six packs.
1: Who is this?
0: This is some pastor, Martin Sedra.
1: Martin.
0: Who is he? What is he basing Jesus having six packs? Is he basing it on all of these ridiculous, horrific torture porn things that Christians hang on their walls and on their bodies of this dead guy, dying guy hanging on a cross?
1: What?
0: But who just happens to have access to an ab roller?
1: But what if he's, so this guy's saying if he's gay, he's weak. Have you met any chorus boys on Broadway that dance?
0: Oh, right, yeah.
1: They're not weak, man. Yeah. They'll fucking fuck you up. They're in the gym all day.
0: Go to the Bally's at Century City in Chicago.
1: They're picking up all the weight. They got three plates on each side. I mean, Jesus looks like he was in good shape to me, according to all the pictures of him with the blonde hair,
2: America's
1: blue eyes.
0: You notice this idiot, what is his name, Pastor Martin Sedra, so obviously a fraud if he's a pastor, said that this is, the Jesus I see.
1: You see?
0: Everybody depicts him as this flowing hair with a lamb. Jesus I see. Jesus I see. What is your evidence of this, you twat?
1: If Jesus was such a badass, why didn't he fuck all these Romans up when they were nailing him to the cross?
0: Why didn't he smite those motherfuckers?
1: Yeah, I've always wondered that, by the way. I mean, he had powers, right? He could turn the water to wine and the...
0: Walk on water?
1: Well, what if...
0: He's big on water sports.
1: Yeah, it's funny. Wait. How much of your body consists of water? It's like a lot.
0: 70-something plus percent?
1: All of a sudden, if you turned 70% of me to wine, what would it do to my body? Would it fuck it up, right?
0: Who are you asking?
1: Any doctor. If you replace the liquid...
0: An alcoholic?
1: Yeah. Oh.
0: I'd be like, ooh.
1: What is that box wine shit? I don't know. Turn me into Zima.
0: Yeah, Jesus was a lion.
1: He was an animal?
0: A bold lion, he says.
1: He was Mr. Mistopheles.
0: God, these people are so fucking weird and insane. I mean,
2: America has created this gay effeminate Christianity, this gay version of Jesus Christ. Jesus was not effeminate. Jesus was a bold lion. I always tell people Jesus was not a soft guy. He had six packs. He was the most ripped guy you ever meet. He was a very bold and courageous man. He flipped tables in the temple. He got a whip out.
0: They only bring that one out on rare occasions, because the current corrupted, vile, greedy form of Christianity that's out there, especially here in America, they don't want to be reminded that Jesus didn't like rich people.
1: Oh, yeah.
0: And that Jesus didn't like the people profiting off of religion, right, when this is all these fraud motherfuckers do.
1: So wait, I'm trying to understand. This guy is basically saying Jesus was Chuck Norris, maybe, or Chuck Norris, or he's so mad too. He was a bald guy. Bald.
0: How fragile are these quote men? Men that just have to constantly prove that they're macho. We're macho. Jesus was a big guy with big abs. He didn't walk around hugging lambs and shit.
1: Is what
0: sad little tiny bald little men.
1: Yeah, it sounds a lot like what's going on is that it's a slow day and he's just out of shit to talk about on the podium, right? I mean, they got to come up with material. So he's like, okay, I'll do this thing about Jesus being a badass and kind of Sylvester Stallone like, you know. Then I'll get back to my racist evangelical bullshit next week or something. Is he a super preacher or whatever they're called? A mega?
0: I don't think so. He looks like he's a guest on somebody else's show.
1: Congratulations, whoever you are, on making it onto our podcast. You owe us a thank you. Nobody's talking about you.
0: Listen to this. This is amazing. An amazing admission from the Fox and Friends morons.
1: Oui.
3: I will say this, that the college educated are the problem as well.
4: I'll back you up on that, because if you look at Piker, he's got a lot of degrees.
3: Of course.
4: He spent his whole life in academia, as does Mondami.
3: Right.
4: These are highly educated people who come out with an agenda, and they're trying to make a difference in their 30s.
5: Who's voting for these socialists? Highly educated. Brian likes to say overeducated. We had a nice gentleman in the audience who said he blames the colleges. They're learning a lot of this in college.
6: Getting a majority of their votes right now from the
0: These are supercuts of them, of these idiots on different Fox shows, basically admitting that Mamdani, he was talking about Hassan Piker, that all of these democratic socialists or avowed socialists outright are really, really smart and have gone to college and have all kinds of degrees.
1: Is that bad? I mean, it sounds like they're saying learning is bad.
0: They are.
1: Okay.
0: Because they're Republicans. So learning is bad to Republicans because they don't like people that think.
1: But what are we supposed to do? Have a country ran by stupid people? Wait. Oh,
0: too
1: yeah.
0: late. Yeah.
1: We got that.
5: Overeducated. We had a nice gentleman in the audience who said he blames the colleges. They're learning a lot of this in college.
6: Getting a majority of their votes right now from the most educated folks. Some would say maybe over-credentialed educated folks.
3: We'll say this.
0: Over-educated.
1: Over-credentialed,
0: over-educated.
1: Listen, go watch. I watch that Good Liars when they put out shows and shit, man. Nobody's overeducated out there. Everybody's stupid as fuck. So relax, whoever this is.
0: Well, but they're talking about the Democrats.
1: Oh yeah.
0: And specifically the Democratic Socialists.
1: Do you want people to apologize for reading books?
0: All the Mamdani's out there, and the Hassan Pikers.
1: So why don't these?
0: Interesting that they pick brown guys, by the way.
1: I thought to point at any white guys you want to talk about.
0: Although. Hassan is Turkish and looks Caucasian.
1: Well, that's
0: but his name's Hassan.
1: The things they say, why is it always brown people to go after? Remember when Obama?
0: Heard of him?
1: Yes. What, there was all kinds of rumors about him, and he, you know, like, what was the thing about, you know, he went to college, he has all kinds of education, right? He has degrees and all this shit, right?
0: Obama?
1: Yes. Yes. I don't know why I'm bringing this up, but it seems it seems germane to the story. Didn't they somebody say that he used to sell oranges or and then no, like give blowjobs and sell fruit or something on the corner to pay for college and stuff like
0: that? Oh, yeah.
1: These people, leave people of color alone about their education, motherfuckers. God damn.
0: Well, Trump always complained that Obama probably got into Harvard because he was black, even though Obama was the first black editor of the Harvard Law Review, right? Yeah, wasn't it, or something like that? I mean, he was.
1: What year did Trump serve on the Harvard Law Review? I don't think he was editor, but was he ever on that? Did he write for that or
0: Trump?
1: Yes.
0: You mean at the Wharton School of Business?
1: Yes.
0: That is under legal threats to ever, if in case they ever release any of his transcripts.
1: Day one, I got a lot to do. I got a lot to do. I'm sending ICE in to get those transcripts tomorrow. I want that. I want to see his grades. They're not going to be surprising, right? Do you think we're going to get to his transcripts? It's like, oh, look, here's a paper he wrote. It's brilliant. Did he write any papers? Did Donald Trump ever write a paper in college?
0: Who knows? He probably paid people to do it for him.
1: You were about to say, well, he probably did because it was college, but then you caught yourself. Because he probably did pay him, right?
0: Oh, yeah.
1: Melania did his homework for him, right? Or
0: what is this?
7: Bro, you would think this is the wokeness hour and not fucking Hitler's favorite television broadcast, Fox News. Fox News is rape TV, okay? It's the pro-rape network. The candidates that it puts forward and defends, many of which are rapists. The hosts, some of the most prominent hosts on the network, were such prolific rapists that the other women that were on the network had successfully sued them. Okay? The idea that this is now all of a sudden...
0: What was his name? Gretchen Carlson, right? Wasn't that her name? The one that sued... shenaniganry that was going on.
1: I didn't know that. I didn't know they, jeez.
0: I thought there were a couple that, yeah.
1: And then I know there's a lot, but I didn't realize.
7: These fucking liberal blowhards endlessly pontificating about the dangers of sexual violence and sexual assault. They're one step removed from starting to talk about fucking rape culture. One of their rapist hosts is now the fucking Secretary of War.
1: Wait, yeah. But hey, whoever this is, you're forgetting somebody else.
0: Hassan.
1: Oh, Hassan, are you going to ignore Kimberly Guilfoyle like she's chopped fucking liver? She's our ambassador, right? And am I getting her mixed up with somebody? Wasn't she fired from Fox?
0: Well, he didn't say it was gender. He just said they're rapists. So.
1: Oh, yeah. But Kimberly Guilfoyle did some creepy shit too, right?
0: Sexual shit, yeah.
1: Yeah.
7: Pete Hegseth also has a Nazi tattoo on his motherfucking chest. A Nazi tattoo that actually got dinged by the National Guard, which stopped him from participating at the inauguration as security detail.
1: What?
7: Something he wrote about in a motherfucking book.
0: When he was still in the Guard, he was not allowed to participate in something because of his dicey tattoo on his Nazi tit.
1: It's a Prussian cross, isn't it? I mean, but it's not similar, you know. Hey, does anybody, any of these Nazis, maybe Graham Plattner does this, I have no idea, but when you guys get the Nazi tattoo on your chest, do you make the center of the swastika the nipple? That would be funny.
7: And he was such a prolific rapist that his own mother sent him an email begging him to stop raping. That guy, with a drinking problem also, is now the Secretary of War. That guy used to be a host on this network for years. And they're over here talking about, wow, I can't believe it. The Democrats did this.
0: He's talking about Graham Plattner, of course, and the pearl clutching that all these frauds are doing over at Fox about it. And, you know, I played that clip on Wednesday, that one guy saying, you know, this happens every time when, oh no, it was Todd Starnes. The Democrats send the hornets, Lord.
1: Right, right.
0: The Democrats always do this. They have their sexual predators and they just let them go. And meanwhile, the Republicans go right after theirs like Matt Gaetz, remember?
1: Yeah. Wait. I'm trying to remember this story. Hegseth's mom sent him an email asking him to stop raping people.
0: Yeah, his mom was like, you're an asshole to women.
1: What was the subject line of the email? It's just a weird, why didn't you call him?
0: Thanksgiving.
1: Email was Thanksgiving. Was it an AOL address he sent from? Oh, man. Jeez. Only the best for America.
0: And then, here's something. Here's a quote, by the way, also.
1: Yes.
0: I'm certain 2028 presidential candidate on the Republican side.
1: Oh, yeah. Ted?
0: Thinks he might have a good shot at it because he's currently vice president.
1: Come on, please, Jesus. Make it stop, Jesus.
0: Listen to this in touch man of the people right here.
8: Like, my life is, dude, totally transformed. I don't go to the grocery store anymore. People go to the grocery store for me. Most of my meals, like when I cook a meal, it's like I love to cook, actually. I'm a big baker. I like to cook for my kids as a special occasion, but I don't have to cook anymore because I've got an army of people who are willing to like cook me my food. My life is so weird. I fly around on a 757, no more TSA lines for me and the kids. It's so weird, but it can become the sort of thing that if you internalize it, you start to be an entitled asshole. Yeah.
0: No. You start to be an entitled asshole.
1: JD, despite that bullshit propaganda piece, Ron Howard shit out of his asshole about you, you were always like that. God, could you imagine if your job, hi, what do? I serve in the army that shops for JD Vance. He eats, he's human. He's saying he's human, right? He actually eats food.
0: Allegedly.
1: He's a baker? He bakes? He knows how to bake?
0: No, he's lying.
1: Do you have a bowl, like a rolling pin and flour all over your fucking apron?
0: He's lying.
1: Please. That's nice. Good for Usha. She gets cupcakes and baguettes all the time.
0: They're so personable, aren't they?
1: I really would want to walk into traffic if my job was to shop at... What's on your grocery list? What do you make people buy for you, you fuckface? Can we have that information? I mean, if you're going to say people shop for you, what do you buy at the grocery store? I don't know why I care. What do you think he gets? Shit, I don't know.
0: Let's see what else we've got going on.
1: What a horrible person. God.
0: And just such a schlub, right? I mean.
1: Who would you rather shop for, Ted Cruz or JD? Or Mitch?
0: We've got, this person says, apparently Mitch McConnell has had a bunch of 20-minute conversations with different Republican senators, but he can't put out a 30-second proof of life video. And don't tell us to give him space. His wife seems to have given him plenty when she flew off to China.
1: Yeah. Listen, if someone is in, you know, having medical issues, they might fucking die. You want to stay close. Like, I mean, I guess... In China, she's in China, the country, not like China, Georgia or anything like that.
0: Yeah, she took off.
1: That's how long is that flight to China?
0: An
1: hour?
0: No.
1: You take the Concorde?
0: A lot. 14 hours?
1: What if you
0: 12,
1: take
0: 14 hours?
1: No, if you take Elon's Dragon ship, that's like 15 minutes.
0: I let somebody else take it for me.
1: It takes 6 hours, six weeks to warm up the engine.
0: I have a robot there that I send in my stead.
1: You're a robot. You're a robot, Elon.
0: And a couple of other, like Thune has said, that he talked to Mitch.
1: Oh, shut up, John. Fuck you. Go fuck yourself. Big deal.
9: Not riding with
0: them. Shitty
1: person too. I mean, I would never do that with my neighbor. Here's a picture of my neighbor on Facebook.
0: Definitely DC, by the way, too. Yeah. But
1: maybe he fell in the reflecting pool. It got him.
0: Yeah, I don't see the feet moving at all.
1: Isn't he at the?
0: I don't see the feet moving.
1: Isn't he at the 250th fair anniversary special Freedom Fest thing, whatever that is?
0: I think he's at that. I think he was at the 10th Freedom.
1: Is that still going on the fair?
0: It was.
1: Come on.
0: Yeah, it was supposed to go on for quite a while. I don't know if it's still going on, but
1: Donald Trump creates events he would never go to unless he's speaking at. Like, he would never go to the fair if he wasn't speaking at it, would he?
0: Oh, wait, what is this? James Woods protects X account as old sexual misconduct claims resurface.
1: Shocker. Fuck you, James.
0: Republican actor James Woods is now facing child predator allegations after trying to take a 16-year-old on a private trip to Vegas.
1: Didn't he have that clip?
0: When the girl informed him of her age, he replied, even better.
1: Ooh,
0: this is an old story, but it's back now.
1: Didn't he have a quote that's something about, I don't know.
0: Why his girlfriends are all so young? Because when you get a dog, you don't get an old dog, you get a puppy. Because
1: you want to date the puppy. That's a weird guy. That's kind of weird, James.
0: So now for all of a sudden he's set his X account to protected.
1: Are you a fucking actor, man? Shit, man. It's like James Woods is a good actor, right? Wouldn't you think he'd be so concerned about being a good actor, but he's not. He's got to be political and mean and be a dumb fucking conservative. Now he's a pedo, allegedly.
0: I mean, he's good at playing an evil asshole.
1: A lot of people could do that.
0: Is he acting the question, or is he just being himself? Because it seems like he's a piece of shit. He's an ultra maggot. He thinks he's pro-genocide, literally. He thinks that Israel should just level all of Gaza and everyone in it. He's a horrible human being.
1: See, if I was a casting person, I don't know what the ethics are in this. I'd say, can you show me somebody that's not pro-genocide for this role? I don't know.
0: You know who? It was Amber Tamblyn.
1: Oh, okay.
0: The actor. She said that it was back in the day. She published an open letter to him in Teen Vogue a bunch of years ago.
1: Teen Vogue.
0: Dear Mr. Woods, what you are experiencing is called the teachable moment. It's called the gift. It's called humbling. It's called Jesus, I come to thee. It's called an awakening. It's called the growth edge. It's called hope. The hope being that through this experience, you can change. You can redefine the man who will come after this moment, and the man will come before you. Since you've now called me a liar, I will now call you a silencer. I see your gaslight and now will raise you a scorched earth. My friend Billy and I were at Roxy on Sunset Boulevard seeing a band we loved. We decided to go to Mel's Diner on Sunset Boulevard in Hollywood just to get burgers after. I liked Mel's Diner.
1: I like the fries there.
0: Yeah, Mel's was good.
1: It's affordable, actually.
0: I had just gotten my driver's license and very specifically remember my nervousness trying to park in the diner parking lot. Upon leaving the restaurant, we were stopped by you and your friend, who both seemed very nice. At one point, you suggested we should all go to Vegas together. It's such a great place. Have you ever been? You said. You tried to make it sound so innocent. This is something predatory men like to do. I've noticed. Make it sound innocent. Just draw a dollop of insinuation. Just a hair of persuasion. Just a pinch of suggestion. It'll be so much fun, I promise you. Nothing has to happen. We'll just have a good time together. I told you my age. Kindly and with no judgment or aggression, I told you my age because I thought you would be immediately horrified and take back your offer. You laughed and said, even better. We'll have so much fun, I promise.
1: How old was she?
0: 16.
1: Isn't that like, I don't know why state lines make things worse. I mean, why, you know, you trafficking people to Vegas. What kind of opening line if you're picking someone up, say, hey, have you ever heard of Vegas? It's not that exotic, James. It's fucking Vegas. Right? Southwest flies there.
0: She said, here's the thing, Mr. Woods. At that time, I was not a public persona. I had done a couple of years on a soap opera as an actress, but you wouldn't know me from Adam. I'm sure you've racked your brain trying to remember how you could have possibly hit on the actress Amber Tamblyn at a diner almost 2 decades ago. You think it's not possible. There's no way I would have been so stupid as to hit on a 16-year-old known actress. But I wasn't known then, James. I was just a girl. And I'm going to wager that there have been many girls who were just girls, or women who were just women, who you've done this to because you can get away with it.
1: Jeez. You think this is good publicity? What is it for the diner? What is it called?
0: Mel's?
1: The Mel's Diner. I did comedy there. They had the stage back by the restrooms.
0: I think it's neutral.
1: Yeah. Right. Good fries,
0: I think
1: though.
0: It's good for, yeah.
1: You know, can we just trade James Woods for...
0: You can go get good fries and go get creeped on by old men.
1: James Woods is hanging out in the parking lot.
0: Yeah.
1: Hey, Amber, why is it so hard to park there? Is it a valet?
0: Well, it's a busy, shitty area. Crazy area for cars and stuff.
1: I feel like we could trade... Hey, Jesus, could we just trade James Woods for Roy Schneider? He's dead, right?
0: I believe he
1: Take is. James Wood, bring us back Roy Schneider, right? Similar actors, similar looks, affectations. I think we could do with that and wouldn't skip a beat, right?
0: 2008, Roy Schneider passed away.
1: That sucks, and this guy's still around, huh? What do you think about that? Is Mitch dead or not? I mean, is God going to ring in and tell us? Or are we just going to have to wait for more pictures from his fucking neighbor?
0: Well, somebody's going to sneak something, right? I mean, in the next, if it's going to be a month that they've got to try to literally have that corpse on ice.
1: Yeah.
0: He is, there's more and more chances that someone's going to yap. Someone's going to see something. Somebody's going to deliver something to the hospital and hear something, I think it's...
1: Can you throw some thermo imaging on him, like a heat sensor?
0: I don't think for years that would have shown up anything.
1: Well, that would mean they're dead, though, right? So you could tell. Well, he's undead. Throw some garlic at his ass. Trod that.
0: Oh, this is not good.
1: Okay.
0: A passenger on board a Ryanair Boeing 737 was partially sucked out of a dislodged window as the plane took off from Thessaloniki, Greece on Friday. It's not our landlady, is she? She's over in Greece right now.
1: I don't know, but I heard this. The BBC scooped us on this one, and I listened to their accounting of it. Hey, British people. Good job explaining this story, sounding very nonplussed about it. I mean, it's horrible. The guy got sucked out of a fucking window.
0: The 61-year-old man is incredibly lucky to have survived the ordeal thousands of feet up shortly after takeoff. A window on the Ryanair airplane was blown out, and we know from a doctor that was treating the man who was sitting in the window seat, who was effectively sucked towards that window because of the air pressure difference, was partially sucked out of the aircraft. It was only because of his wife sitting next to him who grabbed onto his feet for about 5 minutes to stop him from being completely sucked out of the aircraft.
1: You got to find the BBC talking, doing this story, because these British people have no emotions sometimes when they're talking about this shit. It's like they're having tea. He was partially sucked out and he had abrasions from the fucking...
0: Senior Greek aviation official said they believe the engine on the right-hand side of the plane, there was a major rupture inside. Debris from inside the engine flew out and hit the fuselage, smashing the window out. Effectively, the passenger, they said, is incredibly lucky.
1: What? There's all these other passengers on the plane. That's the one guy that gets sucked out, and
0: he's
1: lucky.
0: Well, he's lucky he didn't get sucked out.
1: Man.
0: He's lucky he didn't get totally sucked out.
1: Oh, my God. Could you imagine getting back on a plane after that? Fuck that shit. And nobody knows why. Somebody should get fired over that. Is that a Boeing plane?
0: They said the plane turned back after a cabin decompression.
1: Yeah, that's it, right?
0: The injured passenger is currently in hospital, but there's no word on his condition.
1: Wasn't there a Harrison Ford movie about this? I don't know. It just always seems like he does a lot of movies where he's on a plane.
0: That's what happened that time I was flying.
1: It was a
0: decompression and a sudden decompression of the
1: right of
0: the cabin, and the oxygen mask came down. it got really cold. I've told this story. We're flying flying to New York from Chicago, and halfway across Lake Michigan, you know, I'm 15, 20 minutes into the flight. And all of a sudden got just really cold, like crazy cold.
1: Yeah.
0: And you could see everybody's hands reaching up to turn off the air conditioner blower or whatever. Ugh. And then a few seconds later, it just was like, and all of the oxygen masks came down, and there had been no announcement. There had been nothing.
1: Right.
0: And it was just silence in the cabin. Yeah. Nobody said anything. We're just like, what is this? People were like, what the fuck is going on? And then the captain came on and said, we need you to put on your oxygen mask because we've experienced a decompression of, it turned out to be a cargo door.
1: And, Yeah.
0: And we're going to have to land in Detroit.
1: Somebody didn't close a fucking cargo door. Somebody didn't check the engine before it ruptured and sucked somebody out. You know, man, I think airlines, and God knows what's going on with flying in this country, but is there anybody checking up on these fucking old ass planes anymore? Or have we just given that up?
0: And I don't know where that air comes from, by the way, that's coming through the masks, but it smelled like ass. It was like stale old air. I don't know where the air is coming from with those masks.
1: Do you remember when Trump was?
0: But it was gross.
1: Do you remember when Trump was worried that some other country is going to take our clean air and exchange it with our dirty air? That dumb fucking story, something like that. It was like,
0: oh, that was Herschel Walker.
1: Oh, I'm sorry, Herschel. My mistake. I didn't mean to credit Trump with that.
0: Remember, Herschel said they take the clean air, our clean air, and they put up their dirty air and they mix it.
1: Did they give that guy that got, he survived though, right?
0: Herschel Walker?
1: Oh, no. The dude that got sucked out of the Ryanair.
0: He did. We don't have, like I said, we don't have.
1: You're gonna give him flyer points.
0: Condition.
1: You gonna give him a free flight? You gonna give him an upgrade for future flights? Or what do you do for that guy to make him feel better?
0: Wait, if she was holding onto his feet, that means like his head and his face were out flopping in the wind.
1: These British people were talking about this whole thing like it was not a big deal. Like it was nothing. That ain't nothing. I would never fly again. I'm listening to this right now thinking, what are we doing up in the air? This never happens to birds. Could you imagine a bird's flying around and he sees somebody hanging out of a plane? Bird's like, fuck you. You deserve it. This is our area, not yours.
0: Yeah, I don't have any other updates.
1: I bet CNN or some other cable news network did like weird animations of this to try to explain what it did. Somebody's.
0: Here's the WAPO an hour ago.
1: Jeff Bezos reported on it, guys.
0: A Greek hospital official said the 61-year-old passenger is being treated for neck and shoulder injuries and friction burns.
1: Friction burns. Well, that's not bad. I mean, honestly, not to minimize what that guy went through, like the media's doing. Friction burns. What about emotional lunacy that he's going to have after this? I mean, I would... Fuck.
0: Passengers said they heard a loud bang, oxygen masks dropped, and the plane began to lose altitude.
1: And then this guy got sucked out.
0: One passenger said that passengers panicked and screamed. That would drive me crazy. And
1: sorry
0: that one,
1: for panicking.
0: And I that mean, one shit. Passenger was partially sucked out of the window.
1: Partially sucked out, but yet someone's holding on to his feet. Mostly sucked out. Minimization of this.
0: Another passenger said his whole head, neck, and shoulders were pulled out of the window.
1: How?
0: And those seated near him managed to pull him back in.
1: Explain to me how that happened, though, scientifically. It's a small-ass window. He's just got sucked out to the whole fucking thing?
0: Because it was, because, you know, it was like explosive decompression. It sucked his head and shoulders out.
1: How did he fit through it?
0: His whole head, neck, and shoulders. I don't know. Maybe
1: song?
0: One arm was out. Maybe
1: elbows, knees and toes. Da, da, da, da, some song you're singing. I just think that this fuck this. Get rid of the. Why don't we have the windows in the plane? Why? What reason?
0: God, they had to. The aircraft climbed past 15,000 feet, then immediately descended to about 6,000 feet to burn fuel for 30 minutes before returning.
1: That guy was sucked
0: out.
1: About
0: an hour after takeoff. Well, they brought him back in, but
1: oh my.
0: It's not like he was hanging out for an hour while they were burning.
1: What do they do with the hole? Just put some cardboard over it? Hey, God, fuck this story. Why do we have the... We don't need the windows in the plane. That's for stupid people. We got to look out the window to enjoy the flight. No, just put little LED screens up there, what it would look like.
0: Oh, and, you know, a quick side note, I saw a story in my work capacity this morning that is infuriating, and it just shows the failure of capitalism in general.
1: Yay!
0: The airline, and airline specific, is involved in a lawsuit because people are paying extra money for window seats.
1: Yeah.
0: And then they get onto the plane and they are up against the wall, but they're up against a section where there's no window.
1: Well, I'll take that one after this fucking story. Thank you very much.
0: And
1: oh, yeah, that sucks.
0: But get this, the airline is trying to argue that, well, the term window seat doesn't mean window.
1: Fuck you, airlines.
0: It means along the wall. Well, then call it a wall seat.
1: You know, man,
0: if you're charging extra money for somebody to look out a window,
1: gouging us,
0: you have to have a fucking window there. This is pretty simple. But they're paying lawyers hundreds of thousands of dollars to argue in court,
1: right,
0: that they don't have to, that they don't have to put someone who pays for a window seat next to an actual window.
1: I tell you something, if I was in charge, my transportation secretary would be up everybody's ass every fucking day with these airlines. Number one, they're not regulated enough. We went on a Ryanair flight. I'm not surprised at all. I'm surprised this doesn't happen every fucking day. They're so chill and lax and loose. You don't even sit down in some of these fucking planes.
0: Did we fly? Where did we
1: yes,
0: fly?
1: Yes, nothing like fly? This happened, thank God, but I bet it happens all the time. Because
0: where did we fly Ryanair? Where
1: from Czech to
0: From Prague.
1: Amsterdam, maybe?
0: From Prague to Amsterdam? That's
1: yeah, right. So like, but they're so lax. And these people are bamboozling people out of window seats. The windows doesn't exist. They're so busy with this side quest bullshit. Keep the planes in the air, you motherfuckers. That's job one. That is job one, and you're not doing it. Boeing's not even screwing their fucking doors on. We did that story. And now people are getting sucked out the windows that we don't need. We're getting rid of windows. We're screwing the doors in. And it's a new fucking day. We're being more concerned that people don't get sucked out of the airplane.
0: Oh, here, let's shame them. It's United.
1: Of course.
0: United Air must continue defending itself in a lawsuit from passengers who claim they paid extra for window seats, only to find themselves sitting besides blank walls. A federal judge in California rejected United's request to dismiss the proposed class action lawsuit, allowing the case to move forward. The ruling challenges the airline's argument that a window seat refers only to a seat's location in the aircraft, but not a guarantee that passengers will have a view to the outside.
1: Oh, my God. Guantanamo to that person. Fuck that. That's bullshit. That's bullshit.
0: The plaintiffs argued travelers reasonably expect a seat labeled window to include an actual fucking window, I'm adding. Adjective.
1: You know, dude, it's like we've done so many stories about air travel. It's E. coli, the doors fly off, they fucking crash, they disappear in the fucking ocean. It's da da da da da. And we hear so many stories, it rolls over. It just washes over us. We don't even notice anymore. Is it really safe to fly? I'm just saying, and something needs to happen. And do you remember when Trump was first in office that the helicopter ran into the plane? Fuck this. Somebody should run on this. No more crashes. You shouldn't have plane crashes. If you have an airline and a plane crashes.
0: I think that's what they aim for, but.
1: Well, of course, right? But let's say you're a company, you make bulletproof vests, right? Oh, somebody shoots you, a bullet goes right through it. You keep making the vests, you go out of business, don't you? You get sued. These planes, nobody cares. That's a great business to be in, an airline. You can have people sucked out of your window. You could fly the plane inside of a mountain. It disappeared in the ocean. Doesn't matter. You're still back to work the next day flying people around God knows where. There's never any repercussion. Never. Whatever happened to the Malaysian Airlines that got lost in the fucking ocean? Nothing. Not what they're still flying. Fuck this. Is Ryanair out of business? It's sucked out. You got sucked out of the fucking plane. Fuck this.
0: Speaking of explosive decompression, that explosive diarrhea thing is expanded to over 1,000 cases now.
1: Michigan
0: alone.
1: Poor Michigan.
0: Why? Cyclospora infections.
1: Yeah.
0: Is now up to 28 states.
1: It's all over then. Just say it's all over. It's in 28 states. It's all over the fucking place.
0: It's a parasitic infection that can cause weeks worth of watery diarrhea and explosive diarrhea.
1: I'd rather have that than get sucked out of a fucking plane.
0: It's now the largest such outbreak in Michigan history there.
1: Who does that history? The biggest outbreaks ever in Michigan. That's a weird book to read. Why? Yeah.
0: Oh, this is crazy, too. This is... There was a former MP that allegedly was, they think, killed. But she's kind of infamous among the atheists group, you know, the atheist culture who are in the know, because she was one of the two people that got curb stomped at that big debate with it was her and some Anglican bishop, I think.
1: Hello.
0: Versus Christopher Hitchens.
1: Oh, come on.
0: And Stephen Fry. We've played clips of that. It was the famous big debate they had about whether the Catholic Church is a force of good in the world, I think was the topic. And so he must not have been Anglican. That bishop must have been a Catholic then.
1: That's not even real. Henry VIII made that up because he wanted to get a divorce.
0: But it was Anne Widdecombe who, when that debate went on, seemed to be 1,000 years old. And that was a long time ago. And now...
1: She's around?
0: Not anymore. They found her murdered in her...
1: What?
0: In her country house.
1: That sucks.
0: They have arrested someone finally. UK police have arrested a man in the murder of 78-year-old former MP Anne Widdecombe, identifying the suspect as a 26-year-old white British national. Well, that's
1: great.
0: Going to drive the right-wingers crazy because they're doing the same thing they do here. They're hoping that every single crime is committed by somebody brown and from out of the country.
1: Yeah.
0: Widdecombe, former right-wing minister of parliament, was found dead in her home with, quote, serious injuries. Well...
1: Serious injuries. Hey, get Mitch McConnell's neighbor to go in there and take a picture of her feet.
0: If you found her dead, they were serious indeed.
1: Well, nobody knows, man. Nobody fucking knows how to keep the planes in the air, and nobody knows if anybody's dead. We don't know if Mitch is dead. This person's dead, but with serious injuries.
0: Devon and Cornwall Police Assistant Chief Constable Matt Longman.
1: Hello.
0: Said that at this time there's no reason to believe the incident is politically motivated and they're not treating the incident as an act of terrorism.
1: But
0: so that
1: wait.
0: Means she pissed off somebody she knows.
1: Yeah, but wait. Like, what is a white nationalist? He's a white nationalist in the UK?
0: Who?
1: This guy that did it?
0: No. We don't know. Oh. He's a white guy.
1: Oh, I see.
0: We don't know his politics. They're saying they don't think it's politics involved. And if he was a nationalist, he'd love Anne Widdecombe.
1: Oh, when you say nationalist, I always think white nationalist. I don't know why.
0: So there you go. That's interesting. That's gross. Beating up a...
1: That's horrible.
0: 78-year-old lady.
1: What's your problem, dude? Mr. Nationalist? Where did that happen? Is that happen in Midsummer?
0: Widdecombe was an early backer of Brexit before joining Nigel Farage's Reform UK party in 2023.
1: Yeah.
0: In a media address, British Prime Minister Keir Starmer, TikTok, called for the country to rise above any political differences and to help the dangerous person, find the dangerous person.
1: Oh, they haven't found him yet.
0: No, they did. This was earlier, though.
1: Okay. Did Barnaby find him?
0: Keir Starmer said that. So
1: I'm Inspector Barnaby. This is Troy.
0: But yeah, when I saw the name Anne Widdecombe, I was like, oh my God, that's crazy. She's the one that was in that immensely famous debate.
1: Yeah.
0: Where
1: this is good.
0: They
1: good.
0: Got pummeled.
1: Is that the one that where they're like, What's up with the parasite in the eyes that eats out the brain? What's up with that, Jesus? Or is that the other one?
0: That's Stephen Fry, but he did that during an interview. He said that during an interview.
1: Yeah.
0: With Gay Byrne from on Irish TV. The debate.
1: Yeah.
0: Was kind of, I think it's 10 years ago now, it says. what they put forward for debate as the topic was.

0: with Ann Whittacombe turned into a short. Let's see. This is...
1: When we ask whether the Catholic Church is a force for good, let's just try to imagine a world today without, for example, the billions of pounds that are poured into overseas aid by the Catholic Church.
0: Oh, my God. So you don't think that there would be something else that would fill that void of the billions of dollars going in? What about the hundreds of millions of dollars to victims of diddling?
2: Right. And let's take it back. Let's go back in the Wayback Machine. Y'all remember when you took a bunch of boats over to the Middle East and fucked everybody up ages and ages ago? That wasn't great, right?
0: So that's the late Ann Whittacombe.
2: She says church like this. Church!
0: Carrying water for the Catholic Church.
2: Hey, Ann, God didn't put the R in the middle of church for nothing. You're ignoring it. You're saying church.
0: Well, they're British.
1: It is all very well for some people in the...
3: It's all very well for some people.
2: Richard!
1: Intellectual arrogance to say, we can do without that. But actually, billions of people across the world live by that message of hope and of...
3: Of hope!
0: Let's see where Stephen Fry jumps in here.
4: That's not nice. It isn't nice, isn't one... Who needs...
0: Let me see.
4: It's a little hard for me to know that I am disordered, or again, to quote Ratzinger, that I am guilty of a moral evil.
0: This is Stephen Fry talking about being gay.
2: Yeah.
0: The Pope, he calls him Ratzinger. That was Pope, the Pope, two popies ago.
2: Nazi guy. Was a
0: the,
2: Nazi
0: the German guy. Yeah. His maiden name was Ratzinger before he came Popey. Became Popey Dopey.
2: Stephen Fry is gay, right?
0: Yes.
2: So he was the first gay prime minister of England on 24.
0: The Ratzinger at one point wrote that I don't know if it was while he was Pope or before he was Pope, but he wrote that gay people are disordered and that. Being gay is morally evil. So that's what...
2: Oh, shit.
0: That's what Stephen Fry is referring to here.
4: Evil. Simply by fulfilling my sexual destiny as I see it. In order to achieve and receive love, it's a struggle. It's not one that needs a pope to tell you how to do it. It certainly isn't one who needs a pope to tell you that you're evil. With 6% of all teenage suicides being gay teenage suicides, we certainly don't need the stigmatization, the victimization that leads to the playground bullying when people say you're a disordered, morally evil individual. That's not nice. It isn't nice.
1: If you are going to judge the Catholic Church at any given stage in history...
0: Sorry to laugh at this poor deceased woman, but she does have kind of a funny, typically, stereotypically British voice.
3: You're going to judge the Catholic Church...
2: The vocal work in this clip is just outstanding. I mean...
0: So there you go. RIP to Ann Whittacombe. A horrible way to go. That's gross. Why are people killing anybody, let alone... beating up old ladies.
2: Can you imagine if you were at a play Stephen Fry directed and he didn't like your performance in a scene? That would be, it would be tough to listen to that critique, but that, you know, God, man, the way he, you know, won that debate, he was just the victimization, the stigmatization. I mean, shit.
0: He's good. Hitchens too. I mean, the two of them were these Whittacombe and that Bishop were idiots for signing up for this. I mean, one of those two guys would have been formidable enough to handle both of those people with his brain tied behind his back, and to bring them both on against these two. It was just and the audience overwhelmingly, they polled the audience and voted.
2: Well,
0: and the audience overwhelmingly said
2: not fair though. I mean, Stephen Fry is charismatic, and Ann Whittacombe did an okay job. But you know, the thing is, like, how do these Jesus people lose these debates? I don't understand, because every reason is like, well, Jesus said. It's not complicated for them, their side. How do they lose? They have Jesus on their side. But Stephen Fry didn't, and he won the debate. I mean, what's up with that, Jesus? Hey, is what about that, and is Mitch dead? God.
5: This broadcaster asked me, in response to my own statement of unbelief, he said, I insist that you answer the following question.

0: and that you answer it with a yes or a no. I braced myself. I accepted the challenge unseen. He said, you are to imagine yourself in a strange city where you've never been before. You are to imagine nightfall coming on and you to be without friends or succor in this town. And you are to ask yourself whether you would feel safer or less safe when you saw a dozen men coming towards you in the dusk, if you were to know that they had recently come from a prayer meeting. This is the... I think I can justifiably say I'm relaying to you, comrades, friends, brothers, sisters, the challenge that was put by the religious to me.
1: Based on Faithless Friday, I have my answer. I don't want to come and kind of a bunch of youth pastors in the middle of the night. I mean, a little old for them, but.
2: Here's part of his opening statement from this debate with Ann Whittacombe.
1: Yes.
2: It is. I've seen the whole thing. It's 2 hours.
3: United States. He is a writer, journalist, and commentator, particularly well known for his trenchant and views and very original thinking. He works on Vanity Fair magazine, where he memorably wrote a less than complimentary profile, I would have to say, Christopher, of the late Mother Teresa.
2: He ripped Mother Teresa for being a fraud.
1: Shit.
2: Here he is.
1: Oh, yeah.

0: Well, Your Grace, ladies and gentlemen, brothers and sisters, and Zainab, who did something that I almost never have had experienced before, paid a compliment to my shirt before we came on tonight. So I was able to return by pointing to hers, which you're feasting your eyes on now, and saying, I once saw Norman St. John Stevas, now Lord Stevas of Fawley, wearing a shirt just like that on the television. And he was asked by his interviewer, gosh, what a lovely shirt, where did you get it? And Stevas said, do you really like it? He said, I call it sort of crushed cardinal.
1: Meanwhile, Hitchens is just wearing like a blue shirt. I don't know what. Yeah, there's nothing that fancy about it. He's got a cream colored blazer on and just a like a light blue shirt. It doesn't Oxford.
0: I might add, like in the spirit of fraternity, which I'm sure will inform this entire soiree, that the mere existence of Lord Stevas of Fawley is testimony to the breadth of the church. Now, I'm sorry though to have to begin by disagreeing with His Grace. If you're going to be a serious grown-up person and appear to defend the Catholic Church in public in front of an educated and literate audience, you simply have to start by making a great number of heartfelt apologies and requests for contrition and forgiveness.
1: I mean,
2: shit.
1: That's how he opened.
2: Down goes Frasier.
1: If you're going to talk about the Catholic Church in front of smart people, you have to open with apologies. Yeah. Is basically Hitchens' argument.
2: People always, when they're going after the Catholic Church, and I understand, they start with the child abuse. Okay, I get that. That's valid. What about, you know, what about that thing called the Iron Maiden? They did that.
1: Well, that
2: right?
1: wasn't necessarily Catholic. That
2: okay.
1: Was,
2: you know. But they tortured people back in the day.
1: Oh, the Spanish Inquisition.
2: The Spanish Inquisition. No one ever brings that up except Monty Python, and that was bad. So you should talk about that. I mean, that sucks.
1: Nobody expects the Spanish Inquisition.
2: Well, yeah, you wouldn't go. You wouldn't expect it. That's funny.
1: We've got all kinds. Look at the time fucking flying here. Thanks for joining us. Thanks for buying shit through the Amazon link at crabdiving.com/Amazon. Use that link every time you go. We get a wee commish. We're past the top. 10 minutes past the top of the hour here.
2: Yay.
1: We are recording this a couple hours early. So if you're listening live and have tweeted at us what fucking assholes we are or something like that, or if you're defending Ann Whittacombe.
2: Ann Whittacombe.
1: Or Mitch McConnell.
2: You know,
1: who both are in similar possible states right now.
2: This show is about the moment between life and death. Like that guy got sucked out of the airplane, holding on to her to his feet.
1: I guess so. People dragged him back in. Yeah.
2: Damn. Why is that not the headline? I mean, really, that should make us all. Everyone should be wondering, what if that happens to me when I get on a fucking plane? What are they? How? Have you ever touched a window on a plane? It feels like plexiglass. It feels like bullshit, and I'm right.
1: Well,
2: how did that happen?
1: That's the inside window.
2: Okay, but how did the inside window and the outside window get fucked up because the engine exploded? They don't account for that
1: something
2: ever happening?
1: Something hit it.
2: I understand it, but why did it break?
1: Because something at explosive velocity struck
2: right.
1: it.
2: Let me give you a tip, the airline building people. Make windows that don't do that. That don't shatter like that. Shit.
1: Trump has declared the ceasefire over.
2: Thanks, Schindler. In your diaper?
1: And also, there's some dubious stuff going on. People, for some reason, don't trust Israel. I don't know why.
2: Yeah.
1: For things they might say. Supposedly, Netanyahu, the Israelis, discovered that there were plans. The Iranians are trying to kill Trump or some shit like that. And Trump is now using that. He's like, I'm number one on their kill list.
2: We're at war with them, and you killed some of their leaders.
1: You literally killed their leaders.
2: But if we're at war with them, or this is a military action, for instance, let's say Ukraine is fighting Russia, right? Would you be shocked to know if they have plans to try to get Putin? I mean, they're at war with them. What is this? He killed the... you know, he's killed their leaders.
1: Right, right.
2: He even talks about it. He brags about it every chance he gets on a microphone. He's like, we killed the first team, the B team, the C team. Now they're on to the D team or whatever the fuck he says.
1: But many humans are skeptical of, they think that the Israelis might just be playing Trump. That they don't have hard evidence or anything. That no, duh, they want to kill Trump.
2: Of course. Right.
1: I might argue there's a long line of people on the planet that are from other countries that would have that sentiment.
2: Right. Right. I mean, I don't know why this Trump is a charismatic.
1: Some Democrats yesterday seemed skeptical of an Israeli intelligence assessment that Iran is planning a new assassination attempt on Trump.
2: Are these the Democrats that voted to send them money?
1: Noting that Benjamin Netanyahu would benefit from this assessment the most.
2: Right.
1: They acknowledge that Iran has previously vowed to exact revenge on Trump for ordering the 2020 killing of Iranian General Qasem Soleimani.
2: He brags about it. And he talks about how great it was all the time on the mic. He's very open about how he loved that.
1: Representative Adam Smith from Washington said, well, it's hard to tell. I mean, certainly Iran has made the statement since the killing of Soleimani over 6 years ago now. It's also easy to see that Israel would want to sort of buck up Trump, make him more willing to take on Iran more strongly. Netanyahu has been pushing for that tougher stance, more hawkish approach to Iran for quite some time. Now, crucially, without any clear plan for how that's going to turn into some sort of success in terms of fundamentally breaking the Iranian regime.
2: Shouldn't we ask our intelligence people what's going on with that? Who's in charge of the CIA? Who is that? Joe Rogan or Radcliffe. Some other podcaster? And then ask Cash if there's any domestic threats or something. We don't know. I just want to stay inside the airplane.
1: So Netanyahu was accused last year of war crimes by the International Criminal Court over the Israeli genocide in Palestine.
2: Yes.
1: Wall Street Journal report cites people familiar with the matter, say that Trump has declared the U.S.-Iran ceasefare over, abandoning a memorandum of understanding signed last month both parties.
2: But he's declared it over, then the straits open, then it's closed, then it's open, then it's closed, but then he's making money off the trading and the dip of the oil futures or whatever.
1: They think it's a little too convenient that this news came up of some new alleged plot right when they're still trying to have discussions.
2: Of course.
1: The Israelis don't want discussions. The Israelis hated that MOU.
2: Right.
1: They hated the deal that was forming.
2: Right.
1: They want us to bomb the fuck out of. They want us to send troops in to take over Iran.
2: Yeah,
1: it's that simple.
2: I sure as shit hope we don't do that. I don't know. I wish we could have another president like yesterday because he's just fucking up the whole planet. and really, I honestly think this is happening because Putin is behind. I sound like a conspiracy theorist, but I think he wants us burning Patriot missiles. I think that's what he wants. And the world is running out of these interceptors, and we need them. Now we're just burning them in Iran for no fucking reason.
1: We would like to also now extend thanks to the moron MAGAs of Colorado.
2: Woo!
1: Who have elected to be... They're a candidate for governor. The guy that claims that his father made him kill someone when he was 7 years old.
2: That's his main credit.
1: We've talked about this guy a couple of times, okay. Victor Marx.
2: That's a weird credit to have. This next guy coming to the stage, his dad talked him into murdering someone. Give it up for Victor Marx, everybody.
1: Well, and that's not. The craziest thing, I saw a clip of him admitting to child abuse. It was something like he has his son, hit his younger, his daughter or something. There was something going on where the son did something to the daughter. And he said he saw red, picked up the kid and literally bodily threw him across the room.
2: God.
1: And he said, fortunately, he landed on the bed.
2: Okay.
1: But that the kid was terrified after that.
2: Yeah. Did he have one of those, Mike Lindell pillows?
1: Well, he would have gotten hurt then. Yeah, maybe right. Unless he hit the right lump.
2: He said he did that?
1: Yeah.
2: In a campaign speech?
1: No, he was in like a podcast interview or something. This guy is fucking insane.
2: He won the primary?
1: Yeah, yeah. He's gonna be the candidate for governor. The craziest lunatic. This is why the Republicans are putting ice blocks under Mitch. Because
2: you gotta refrigerate him.
1: Because they're terrified that their stupid base,
2: yes,
1: who they cultivated all these years,
2: yeah,
1: is going to keep nominating utter lunatics, and it ain't working no more.
2: What do you want them to do? Learn? I mean, you know, what do you want them to do? Did they met these maggots? I see them on interviews all the time, and they aren't learning anything. They aren't. They're just buying more Trump merch to wear.
1: Oh, yeah. So... insane Victor Marx.
2: I still don't
1: congratulations to
2: what a weird stump speech he must have. How does he? He's like, I murdered someone. My dad convinced me to murder someone. Vote for me.
1: Well, and then when there are people are like, well, what are the details on this? He's like, oh, I can't talk about it.
2: God, can you imagine losing to that guy? I guess you don't work with that. I would not want to be a campaign manager on a team that lost to him in the primary because that's embarrassing. It's like you couldn't beat that guy. What's the Oppo research? He just said it in a microphone. Murder. That's against the, isn't that against the rules of Jesus or something? Is it? Did Charlton Heston bring that one down?
1: Arguably,
2: the mountains of Burbank.
1: It doesn't seem to stop them though.
2: It's murder. It's bad.
1: American Christians don't give a shit about what Jesus said. Please.
2: Even
1: if,
2: yeah. Why? Your
1: couldn't
2: dad.
1: Care less.
2: Your dad talked you. If he is anybody going to interview him and ask him, your dad talked you into murdering someone. That's you murdering someone.
1: The part of Marx's appeal has been that he's not a politician, but in the coming months, he may have to act like one as he tries to unite his party. It was really close. It's like a half a percent difference or something.
2: It's close. God, I'm not a politician.
1: No, him against the other Republican.
2: Right.
1: In the, I think the Democrat will kick,
2: they
1: his,
2: better.
1: Will kick
2: hey,
1: his ass.
2: Listen to me, Democrats. You better win this one. Shit. Could you imagine losing?
1: It's become a pretty firmly blue state, so I think it's probably going to be okay. Marx will almost certainly face more questions about his extensive and eye-popping personal history, which includes stories of hunting demons, performing exorcisms, high-risk humanitarian missions, and a backwoods forced killing when he was a child.
2: Okay, that one of those things doesn't belong. And okay, he went on like missions like to save, to help people, but then he murdered.
1: But we also don't have any actual evidence of any of that. The most scrutinized, questioned, and difficult to verify part of his candidacy is his extensive personal history. A Louisiana native, Marx has said he was the victim of profound abuse as a child. He said he beheaded a cat as part of a voodoo ritual at age 3.
2: I mean, shit, age 3.
1: And that he killed a man at age 7 at the behest of his then stepfather.
2: No, this is a Johnny Cash song. He's lying. He stole all this. This is lyrics from a song. Come on. He beheaded a cat. I don't care how old you are. That's fucking...
1: Marx,
2: at 3 years old?
1: He's lying.
2: Who the fuck this?
1: Marx later joined the Marines. Toward the end of his time in the military, he reconnected with his birth father, Karl.
2: Karl.
1: Karl Marx. That in turn...
2: Is that his last name?
1: Yeah. That in turn inspired him to embrace Christianity, which would later animate his campaign. He has said he is a black belt, Ryan...
2: Okay.
1: In Cajun karate,
2: okay,
1: which is a bar style fighting of martial arts that was invented by his father.
2: Oh, shit. This guy is the layers. I mean, the layers. It's like...
1: He moved to Colorado Springs in 2003 to work for Focus on the Family, a conservative ministry.
2: Did they interview anybody or check your resume?
1: Founded his own ministry, All Things Possible Ministries, with his wife Eileen.
2: Why doesn't he live in Silicon Valley? All these startups, the karate, the ministry.
1: He's deeply religious, has said he has freed people from demonic forces, which he has said is brought on by pornography and unmarried couples living together.
2: What the fuck are... What is anyone protecting society from these fucking people? I mean, if anybody should be in an institution, it's this Cajun karate murder fuck guy, right? I mean...
1: Now, I did see this guy before on the YouTubes.
2: Yeah.
1: And on social media, because he became famous for these shorts of...
2: Oh, my God.
1: Him.
2: Here we go.
1: He claims that he is the world's fastest... gun disarmer. So what would happen is guys would walk up to him and he would he would challenge them, and they would walk up with a fake gun or whatever, and he would go and instantly disarm them somehow.
2: Steven Seagal does that. He takes the gun apart right in front of their face or some shit. Listen, this guy is fucked up. Who, by the way, Christy Noem shot the dog with a fucking gun. You couldn't use your own bare hands. A three-year-old?
1: He somehow claims that he green lighted airstrikes or something, but there's no evidence that he was anywhere near any kind of rank or anything like
2: was
1: that.
2: Was this in pre-K?
1: Where he could green light airstrikes in any kind of war setting.
2: It sounds like he's green lighting bad acid trips or something.
1: He says he traveled to Iraq and Syria during conflicts with the Islamic State militant group. He said he funded medical teams working with the Burma group to come up and treat civilians caught in the crossfire. His nonprofit's tax forms indicate his groups have spent more than $4.3 million in overseas efforts.
2: Shit. What's going on with this?
1: He has said his nonprofit and annual revenues for which recently topped $7.5 million now focuses on training law enforcement.
2: Oh,
1: and
2: perfect.
1: A police official in Colorado Springs said the group provides trauma support for officials investigating crimes against children.
2: Anybody, I'm stuck on, I don't have a comment on this. What am I supposed to say about this guy? What is he lying about? Is he lying about everything?
1: He faced scrutiny during the primary for several claims connected to him and the organization he co-founded. In an interview, he blamed a contractor for a website claim that he had rescued over 45,000 women and children.
2: Wow.
1: That was on his website, but he didn't say that. He blamed somebody else.
2: Well, is he a remote viewer? I mean, can he teleport? This guy is like any other fucking nut you would run into at 2 p.m. on a bar stool in God knows where.
1: He said he called in an airstrike on Islamic State militants that he entered Israel and Gaza shortly after the October 7th attack by Hamas. The U.S. military, the Kurdish government in northern Iraq, and the Israeli military did not respond from messages seeking to verify his claims. People who know him and worked with him in Iraq said they are unfamiliar with any of his claims about an airstrike.
2: What about, okay.
1: When he was asked in a recent interview how many people he might have killed as an adult, he said, "Does it matter?"
2: Yeah, it does, doesn't it? I forgot. I had a comment on this. I don't know what to say.
1: So
2: about
1: good
2: this.
1: Job, Republicans of Colorado.
2: He won the primary?
1: Yep. Barely. Barely.
2: Right. I think all the people that ran against him should not run anymore.
1: But the Republicans are shitting their diapers because many of these races are... the Republicans' turnout for their primaries is shit, but the Democrats are coming out in tsunamis during to vote for their primaries. So the Republicans are worried as fuck that they are going to just get rolled over in these midterms.
2: What is up with these Republicans that hate animals? I mean, they pets. I mean, Christine Owen with a dog, Mitt Romney with a dog, somebody else I'm forgetting with a dog. Oh, Sarah Huckabee's brother with a dog. There's a weird story there. This guy with
1: hanged it.
2: Who did that?
1: Huckabee's son.
2: State
1: police and he covered it up. There were no charges or anything, or that was one of the problems, I guess.
2: Shall we get Dexter on the phone? There's a lot to do. I don't know. J.D. Vance hates cats, right? He hates cat ladies, and the only Republican that I could think that is pro cat is Nick Fuentes, and he's not even a Republican anymore, right?
1: Is he even pro cat?
2: He's a cat boy.
1: Cat boy, yeah.
2: I don't know. That's different.
1: Cats with human dicks.
2: Does he have a cat?
1: He has largely adopted policy positions familiar to Republican voters.
2: And he also killed some people, maybe, but he's not going to say. His dad is Karl Marx.
1: He wants law enforcement, laws to strengthen law enforcement, and criminal penalties for everything. He require state officials to cooperate with ICE. He wants Medicaid work requirements that are much stricter than those already passed by Republicans.
2: I want this guy to stop beheading cats, and I want what were your parents when you're 3 years old taking the head off a cat? He's three.
1: You're telling him to cut the head off the cat. Dad was the one who allegedly forced him to do it.
2: I don't have any kids. You don't have kids, but imagine you had a three-year-old. What autonomy or independence do you give them? If you have a three-year-old, do you know where
1: he told the kid to do it? He said it's not like the kid ran out in the backyard and guillotined a cat that was running around. He said he did it for a voodoo ritual that his dad made him do.
2: Man, I don't know. Okay, well, I hope we win.
1: I don't want to sound like I'm defending this guy.
2: No, I don't think so either. I just
1: want to get the facts accurate.
2: I mean, I just don't know what else we're supposed to expect from these fucking Republicans, man. I'm serious. Herschel Walker was almost a senator with his fake badge.
1: It wasn't real.
2: He's not like Herschel Walker's boring compared to this guy. Shit.
1: So I think
2: what else you got?
1: I think the Democrats will have a pretty easy time.
2: What else do you have?
1: Keeping
2: who
1: the governor
2: is the next monster running for office, you fucks. Who else you got? The cat beheaders won the primary. Who's next? Really, this makes Laura Loomer seem pedestrian. Or who's she didn't run for anything, right? God, man,
1: Laura. She ran a couple of times.
2: Whiskey,
1: and lost. Whiskey.
2: Who else? Who's out there? I'm trying to think of some other weird kind of person that we haven't had out yet. I can't think of anybody weirder than what's his name again?
1: Marx. Victor Marx.
2: Victor Marx. Shit, dude. You ever think I'm just going to sit down today and watch TV? Or are you just calling in airstrikes? Yeah. I mean, I blame your parents, obviously. What was your mom like? Was your mom in the picture? When your dad's like, hey, Victor, I want you to go behead that cat right now. And then the mom is like, yes, do as your father says. And was she like, no, don't they argued about it? Or a voodoo ritual. That's right. I'm sorry. I forgot.
1: I know we're all going to be shocked by this news and saddened that, this wonderful romance is over, apparently.
2: Oh, shit.
1: As Christy Noem is reportedly divorcing husband Big Boobs.
2: Oh, my God.
1: Big Boobs, yeah. Big Boobs Brian.
2: Yeah, I'm getting them mixed up. I thought Christy Noem was dating...
1: No, she's fucking Lewandowski, which is allegedly still going on. But she's been married to Brian, who
2: that's right
1: is the guy who's into
2: did she find some busted water balloons in the glove compartment or
1: he's
2: something?
1: Into bimbofication
2: You know, that really doesn't sound like shit compared to the, I'm sorry. I don't know what we're supposed to talk about after this Victor Marx guy, but gee, that's nothing compared to Victor Marx.
1: Former Homeland Security Secretary is reportedly divorcing her husband in the wake of the bombshell report that he was involved in the online cross-dressing scene.
2: You killed a dog! What is it? That's nothing. Okay. You can't put up with that. You killed a dog, you bitch. God. What person can't you tolerate? You're an animal killer.
1: Her God. Mother, Christine Ohm's mother.
2: You have a mom?
1: Blabbed during an interview. She said, it's been difficult. We know this was coming. We knew this was coming. They are going to get divorced.
2: You raised a daughter that shot a dog because it was happy.
1: Brian recently moved out of the family home in Castlewood, South Dakota.
2: Did he get on a balloon and fly to Oz? Take your balloons and get the fuck out of here.
1: Like up?
2: Yeah. No, wait. Those are my tits. Oh, my God.
1: Trump has reassigned Kristi Noem to lead a smaller, newly created agency in the State Department called the Shield of the Americas.
2: That's a TV show.
1: We still don't know what she's doing.
2: Yeah, I mean, I don't know. Damn, shit, man. My God.
1: So thoughts and prayers. What, the Hollywood romance is over.
2: What was he? Was into bimboification, sad. But he was using the family computer to correspond with people.
1: I don't know.
2: It's hard to keep all the details.
1: Using, but the
2: weird fucking Republican
1: devices.
2: Straight.
1: But he, there are pictures of him with the fake titties. Yeah.
2: Surely someone has a game out there where you match the weird, I don't even know what you call it, traits, idiosyncrasies with the Republicans. It's like you would have Victor Marx. It was like you match him with, you know, beheading a cat or using balloons as boobs, which it seems kind of, I think. Yeah, Ted Cruz, you're so boring, right? You don't have anything weird going on. It's just your personality makes you shitty.
1: Yeah.
2: I don't know if I'm supposed to say good job for that or God, they're just all weird people. I mean, if you go out during the day and just talk to people, you're really not going to meet anybody like Victor Marx, probably, or Kristi Noem. Most people don't shoot happy dogs or kill people their dad tells them to kill. He doesn't know how many people he killed. I bet she's killed more dogs than just Cricket. I bet that bitch has. I bet.
1: We've got, God, another story about them hauling Mitch's carcass out into the ambulance.
2: God, did he sell that? Did his neighbor sell the picture, or did he just put it on social media for free?
1: Well, why were they sitting on him for this long, by the way?
2: Sitting on who?
1: These pictures. This happened a month ago, almost.
2: Yeah, because he's like, oh, look, it's in the story. Now I'm relevant. Let me go back in my iPhone picture. What else is in that guy's, like, photo gallery?
1: I hope they got paid for it. I mean, maybe CNN paid him for it.
2: Why are you taking pictures of dead people? Man, I think that's fucked up. That would not occur to me. If I saw my neighbor being dragged out, I would say, oh, let me get my iPhone out and take a picture of it. Then it'd be fucked up. It's on strobe mode or some shit. I'm sorry. Just one more question, Mitch's neighbor. What filter did you use on your phone? Did you use an Instagram?
1: The death filter, apparently.
2: Yeah. Did you make Mitch a deer or a puppy or a cat?
1: The this is infuriating, and is just one of the things that is going to have sledgehammers taken to it. After the Trumpian cancer is excised from our country,
2: flames.
1: They have officially, here in Florida, renamed that fucking airport to the President Donald J. Trump International Airport.
2: Which airport?
1: This Palm Beach, the one right near Mar-a-Lago.
2: You know, we're busy renaming airports after, you know, rapists and shit. How about this for an idea?
1: While he's president.
2: That's cringe, man. Nazi
1: while
2: cringe.
1: He's president, he wants to put himself on money. While he's president, he wants to put himself on the name of the Kennedy Center. While he's president.
2: Why does John Wayne have an airport?
1: after he died.
2: But why? Why John Wayne? Isn't that weird?
1: Well, you know.
2: No, I don't know.
1: He was very popular. They liked him.
2: Right, right. He was Genghis Khan. That did
1: Trump hailed it as a very big day yesterday as the spectacular Palm Beach International Airport in Florida took his name.
2: Hey, airports and airline industry, can we take a day off of the renaming shit and doing this? And I don't know what you're doing. Let's get down to basics, right? What's job one? Stay in the air. And that includes the people not getting sucked out of a fucking window.
1: So meanwhile, they said that they had to be careful. Some bystander or something was like that some of the local, like the Fox affiliate or whatever, that was way into this. They were, you know, tense in their pants as they're talking about, oh, look at the president, this new airport named after him. But they were hard pressed to find people at the airport. Everybody at the airport is pissed about it. They're interviewing travelers.
2: Yeah.
1: They're like, what do you think of the fact that this is now the Donald Trump airport? And people are like, who wants that fucker's name on the airport?
2: Yeah, I don't care. And then what safety are we sacrificing to put what change all the signage on the fucking airport?
1: Everything. They're changing the I think it's PBI is the call sign for it. Now they're changing it to DJT.
2: That airport. Sucks. That sucks for logistic reasons, and I'm
1: just be ready, motherfuckers. Just be ready. That will go away.
2: Absolutely, and all the frills and bullshit.
1: The name Trump will be stricken from every obelisk and every single document except his charging documents.
2: Yeah. Oh hell yeah. No, keep it named Donald Trump Airport. I'm worried people, that's what happened. See, no. We can't, we gotta keep the shit and just deface it or something. We'll forget. Because Biden was elected.
1: You can't make the poor people suffer that hated him.
2: Yeah, that's true. But Biden was elected, and the minute after that, we forgot Donald Trump existed, and we acted like the monster was no longer around, and we forgot. I'm worried we're gonna forget.
1: It's a very big day.
2: Do you give a shit about it's Palm Beach Airport? Nobody fucking cares about that airport. It ain't no JFK, right? That's a better airport. I don't know. You know what makes a good airport? Nothing burning in flames and crashing. And that's Jesus. We need to get back to basics with your people in general. Like these pharmaceutical people, they're just all about the ads. They don't care about chemo drugs anymore. It's all hard on pills. This bought male pattern baldness. People need their cancer drugs. They can't get them. They don't care about that. And now it's like renaming the airport.
1: Oh, and this is not true, by the way. This person is some MAGA turd. They call President Trump International Airport a grift while ignoring the one fact that ruins their narrative. The Trump family waived the trademark and won't profit one penny. That's not true.
2: That is so naive. That is the only thing this bitch gets out of bed for is the profit and the grift. I mean, you think that this guy is going out and saying the Strait's closed, the Strait's open, the Strait's closed because he's not profiting on the volatility of that. They're on Polymarket. It's all about the money, right? I mean, it's
1: right.
2: When are we going to learn? I don't know. The problem is the Republicans. It's not a Democrat that is taking the heads off cats. And it's not a Democrat that is taking cricket out, shooting that fucking dog. I can't. Chrissy Noem is divorcing someone. I can't believe she may. Did she shoot that dog before they were married? I'm sorry. Whenever that enters into my headspace, it makes me just.
1: They will not receive any direct royalties, licensing fees, or financial payments from the airport itself.
2: But
1: although no direct payments are involved, Trump's business entity holds exclusive control over the marketing, merchandising, and use of the airport's name and associated intellectual property.
2: Right.
1: So that means if somebody wants to sell a Trump airport hat, made in China, of course.
2: Yes.
1: He gets a cut of it.
2: What about that narrative, you dumb fuck? You dumb maggot? I am tired of these maggots saying, oh, Trump doesn't profit. He doesn't profit. That's what they all say. Like, it's just
1: only vendors approved by Trump Org can produce or sell merchandise with the airport's name. Trump Org retains the ability to license the trademark for use outside the airport, giving it potential commercial value in other contexts.
2: Why? Who wants that? Who wants a hoodie that says Trump Airport? Explain to me how. I mean, listen, I get it. That is a grift. I'm not just saying it's not a grift. Explain the grift. Like, where? How is that? How is there value in that? You sell T-shirts with Trump Airport on it? Or?
1: Yeah, yeah. Editorial control allows the company, because everybody likes to get a T-shirt with the fucking airport's name.
2: God, these maggots will editorial, buy anything.
1: Editorial control allows the company to dictate how Trump's name, image, and likeness are portrayed throughout the airport.
2: Oh, it's only skinny pictures of Donald.
1: You know, there's going to be, you know, if you go to, I don't know, Bush Airport or Clinton Airport or Reagan Airport. Yeah. There's probably a picture of them somewhere. You know, Trump Airport is going to look like North Korea.
2: Yes.
1: It's going to be giant pictures of his glowering, ugly face every fucking place.
2: I can't believe this.
1: And I can't
2: Reagan
1: wait for
2: Airport.
1: The people. I don't encourage this. I don't commit crimes.
2: Yeah.
1: But, you know, the street signs on the overpasses and everything that are already changed to Donald J. Trump International Airport are going to be vandalized left and right.
2: Well, if I was president, they're not going to be vandalized. We're going to change it. Donald Trump molest children airport. I mean, that's what we'll call it, because people should remember that shit. Epstein Island, Donald Trump. I mean, this guy's a child rapist. He, renaming airports. Why does Ronald Reagan get an airport? Why? What was so? Does anybody fucking remember the Reagan presidency, Iran-Contra, the Sandinistas?
1: He's been whitewashed already. Pun intended.
2: This dumb fucking dick, Ronald Reagan. He saw the TV movie Day After Tomorrow. He's like, well, I guess I should call Gorbachev and do something about these nukes. After he saw a TV movie, he gets an airport. Why didn't Nixon have an airport? Wait, does he have an airport?
1: No.
2: Jimmy Carter doesn't have a fucking airport. He should. Does FDR have one?
1: Don't know.
2: His wife should get one. Wait. Why don't we just give airports to any old fuckhead, any old fuckhead Republican, the Victor Marx Airport, the Victor, what's his name?
1: James Earl Carter Regional Airport in Georgia, Augusta, Georgia.
2: God, that airport.
1: Sumter County, Georgia.
2: That's, give him a better airport. I mean, I know that's where he lived, but shit. It's fucked up. Fuck naming airports. I want airports. Airports get rewards when they pass certain safety thresholds. That's how it works from now on. Mm-hmm. If you have crashes and stuff, then you, I don't know what happens.
1: Franklin Delano Roosevelt Airport is in the Caribbean.
2: Oh, nice. Okay. Shit. Does the former lieutenant governor, because he lost the election, I think, the African Nazi guy, does he have an airport?
1: Narrow it down? Which African Nazi?
2: I know, narrow it down!
1: Which African Nazi?
2: You know what I'm talking about. Robinson, whatever his name is. Mark Robinson. I'm tired of
1: these. Soldier?
2: The bizarre-ass people, these Republicans. That's what our show should be called. More stories about the bizarre-ass motherfuckers the Republicans trot out to run for office. Who else is weird that has an airport? Does Mike Pence have an airport?
1: No.
2: Does J.D. Vance have one?
1: No.
2: Does Pete Hegseth have one? I look forward to Victor, Killer of Cats. What post will he have in the government and in the administration?
1: The arrangement with the airport essentially functions as a private intellectual property platform embedded within a public airport. So, in other words, he will be making money.
2: Yes.
1: Just not direct off of the airport's not paying him a licensing fee.
2: Yes, stupid
1: maggot.
2: But
1: he gets to make money off of all. He gets to call the shots. He gets to make money off of any merch that is sold inexplicably.
2: Will you send a note to that dumb fucking maggot that said that narrative isn't real? Will you tell him this is a narrative, you stupid fuckhead? That's the narrative. That's the narrative. He's going to make money.
1: It's a very big day.
2: We're at war with Iran. What about your plane?
1: This is why I don't want him to drop dead. I want him to be alive.
2: Oh, I want him to be alive.
1: To see.
2: In Gitmo.
1: To see Trump Airport name ripped off of that airport. To see the Trump name ripped off of every single thing on the planet.
2: I want
1: the few things that it's still on.
2: I want him to see his children go to jail. I want that.
1: He won't care about that. He only cares about himself going to jail.
2: Right? Okay. No. Damn.
1: She's too old for him to fuck now anyway.
2: I just hate these people.
1: She's way past his age preference.
2: Yeah, that's true. Sad.
1: He's hanging around with Kai these days, isn't he?
2: Kai?
1: Junior's influencer daughter.
2: I didn't know.
1: The golf player, right? Or something like that?
2: I thought he was... Okay.
1: Remember the one that they...
2: Oh, my God!
1: She somehow got into a professional golf tournament?
2: Right, right, right.
1: Because of her dad, granddaddy's name?
2: Do we really need nepotism? Are we needing
1: something? She came in fucking dead last and prevented a real golf pro from having a spot and a shot at maybe winning?
2: Do we really need nepotism in the word? Shouldn't we define people that aren't a product of nepotism? Because we're negotiating with Russia via nepotism, right? Jared Kushner and Witkoff. Do you think they would have that job if they weren't in laws to that fat fuck shit in a diaper? This guy that won this thing in Colorado Springs. I mean, you guys need, remember when Michigan or something, the Republicans said Michigan needed a helper governor or something. Do you remember that? They needed like closer. Does that ring a bell?
1: Kind of.
2: It was before the Trump administration. They fucked up something and they needed a big brother from the federal government to help them run their state. I don't know.
1: Let's see.
2: Michigan's got that disease, right? You said that. That's good. Bad news day, man. The guy's getting sucked out of a fucking airplane.
1: Some pundit on Fox got his knickers in a twist.
2: Hello.
1: Because he's upset about Abdul El-Sayed, who's running for Senate in Michigan.
2: Oh, we heard that debate, right?
1: Yeah, yeah, yeah.
2: Well, I guess that other person. I mean, not, you know, whatever her voice was.
1: I'm going to go, yeah. El-Sayed is a former public health official in Michigan, holds a doctorate from Oxford University.
2: Yeah, boring. Jeez, look at all these he's overeducated, right?
1: Got an MD, but he did not pursue a medical degree. He went on into public service.
2: Well, you're no Rand Paul, right?
1: The success of his campaign is shocking Democratic Party establishment figures. Yeah. Several polls now show him leading Haley Stevens in the Democratic primary by between 2 and 9 points. That's after the debate.
2: It's not even the same country we live in. We just did a story where the guy that won the primary for the Republicans in Colorado beheaded a cat and practices like ancient Cajun karate shit. And this other guy.
1: So white turd, what's his name? Fox News' Charlie Hurt was sitting in for Jesse Waters. Wow.
2: God damn.
1: Wow. What big shoes to fill there.
2: I don't even understand how that guy doesn't fill up a warm tub. And you know what? I mean, God, you're Jesse Waters' second banana.
1: He hosted Jesse Waters primetime last night and took aim at, quote, ranks of commie radicals that are surging in Democratic primaries across the country, saying they're positioning for their takeover. This commie doctor without a medical license is running for Senate in Michigan, and he's already hard at work indoctrinating your kids. And he put up a video of El-Sayed at a school talking to kids.
2: Okay.
1: And El-Sayed said, "My whole name is Abdul Rahman Mohammed El-Sayed." And a kid says, "Are you a doctor?" And he says, "Am I a doctor? It depends on who you talk to on the internet."
2: Okay.
1: And this kid, I don't know how old this kid is, but this kid's smart. The kid says, "Billionaires don't want to spend more because they might be greedy and they weren't raised well."
2: Damn. Shit.
1: El Sayed says, I think it's important that if you have something that you share, imagine you guys had a billion cupcakes. Imagine that. Can you imagine a billion cupcakes? Do you think you could eat all billion by yourself? And the kids go, no. And then El Sayed says, it would give you a really bad stomach ache, right? That's where they ended the clip on Fox with this, this Charlie Hurt guy going, see? Look at. It's communism. He wants kids to share their cupcakes.
2: God.
1: Look at these commies taking over.
2: Could you imagine your Charlie Hurt, whoever, whatever, I don't know this guy. It'd be your agent calls you, good news, Charlie. Jesse Waters has taken some time off to probably cheat on his wife and create another family. So you need to fill in for him this week. Congratulations. You are Jesse Waters' fill-in. Oh my God. Give me a toaster.
1: You're Timu Jesse Waters.
2: Yeah. Give me a toaster. I'm jumping in the hot tub.
1: Who is already, Jesse Waters is kind of, Timu. Oh my God. Bill O'Reilly, right? Yeah. That's a show that he started on.
2: And his show is stupid. Is it really Waters World?
1: No, it's the Jesse Waters.
2: Oh, I thought it was
1: Tonight or something. Oh, like that. Waters World was his segment on the Bill O'Reilly show.
2: I know so much about Jesse Waters; it makes me sick.
1: That was the one that had that brilliant, thing when he went to Chinatown people that didn't speak any English.
2: Yeah,
1: and then he asked them questions, and when they wouldn't understand him, they would play crickets and that's the hard hitting comedy journalism of Jesse Waters.
2: I want to go after that guy with the cage and karate, whatever that guy's.
1: Yeah.
2: Oh, Jesse.
1: That's that his dad invented.
2: Yeah. Yeah.
1: The cage and karate.
2: Jesse Waters seems like the kind of guy that would catch chlamydia and then try to slip the antibiotic into his wife's coffee. So she, you know, God,
1: I think it's getting to be.
2: I mean, what other fucking weird ass Republican is left to talk about? I think we're done.
1: About that time.
2: Anybody else? I bet there's not. I bet there's 10 weird ass Republicans we didn't even get to today. This guy's cutting off the head of a cat, motherfucker.
1: CNN made it clear that it will not vouch for conservative pundit Scott Jennings' claims about Mitch McConnell and his health.
2: Fuck you, CNN.
1: CNN told the Daily Beast that Jennings, who is among several Republican insiders claiming they spoke with McConnell this week. They said he's speaking only for himself and his account does not represent our reporting.
2: Go fuck yourself. No, you vouch for it because you let that debate air and you let Donald Trump say they were killing cats in Ohio. Vouch for it. Vouch for it, bitches.
1: The statement followed growing criticism that CNN had given Jennings a platform to make unverified claims about the 84-year-old senator who's been hospitalized since June 14th. What do you mean? Scott Jennings has been making unverified claims every single night. He is on CNN defending Trump and the Nazi Republican regime and agenda. Fuck you.
2: So the brass on CNN gets to take a victory lap for this, a moral victory lap. Fuck you, man. That is insane.
1: The Jennings previously ran political operations for McConnell's Senate campaign. So he used to work for McConnell.
2: Well, yeah.
1: He told CNN anchor Casey Hunt that the senator called him that morning and they spoke for about 17 minutes. It was good to hear his voice. Voice sounded strong, like he's keeping up with the new and that he's keeping up the new with the news.
2: Okay.
1: But by Thursday, appearing on Jake Tapper's show, Jennings said McConnell's staff told him that the senator's planning to return to work.
2: Well, I mean, look, he worked before and he would just stop, right?
1: Meanwhile, there's other rumors that he's brain dead.
2: Hey, Republicans, this is how people talk about Nazis when this is going on. Do you know, like they're not human? You know what I mean? This is what your life will culminate to. How do you think people are going to talk about Ted Cruz when he's this way? You know? Will he still be a governor? Probably.
1: We got to get out of here. Thanks for joining, everybody. Thanks for buying shit through the Amazon link, crabdiving.com/Amazon. 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
1: Have a blessed weekend, everybody. Weekend at Mitch's. We'll hit you up on Monday. Bye-bye.
2: I'm not dead yet.
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I said, Holmes, come on, woo. 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

0: what do you have to lose by trying something new like Trump? 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
8: 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Hey, everybody, thanks for joining us. Thanks for having a cocktail with us here at Shea Crab Diving. That would be fun, wouldn't it? Running a bar?
9: A bar?
8: Yeah, that like was a good one, you know.
9: Yeah.
8: Once the economy gets better.
9: Dive bar, all cash.
8: Although, yeah, there's something there's something about the, I can say the name, can't I?
9: I don't know.
8: The LA bar that...
9: Which one?
8: There was a Thanksgiving or two.
9: Lotus?
8: Yeah, the Lotus.
9: You know, they don't have a full liquor license. They just had
8: I don't
9: want to
8: out them for anything, but...
9: They'll come beat us up.
8: That dive bar was a true dive bar in was that Koreatown still or what part of
9: it was
8: what part of town was that considered? It was over by the Institute of the Blind.
9: Yeah. The Braille Institute, but it was Little Armenia.
8: Oh, really?
9: Yeah.
8: And it was my first time in there was, but the reason you went there was because it was across the street kind of from the Hollywood Hotel, right?
9: Yeah.
8: It was just down half a block where you did comedy. But we went in there one time, and my first time there, literally the very drunken gentleman sitting next to me got into a little bit of a row, as they say, across the pond with the guy next to him. And it was like 5 seconds, and the guy hit him square in the chin, and the guy went straight down to the floor, out cold, like right next to me, right down to my right.
9: Yeah.
8: And that's not even the weirdest part. The weirdest part is the owner was saying, "Don't call the police. Don't call the police.
9: Oh, yeah,
8: he's fine. He's too drunk. He'll be fine."
9: Right.
8: Don't call the police. And then he was a regular, obviously, which we found out later, who ended up being one of the more fun regulars to hang out with. But the strangest part was another gentleman, drunk, tried to wake that guy up, and they were smacking him in the face a little bit, and they're like, you know, and trying to poke him and stuff. And this guy lifts the guy's shirt up and starts twisting his nipples. And then they dragged him away, although it did seem to work.
9: The guy
8: woke up on the nipple twister.
9: The lucky thing about that bar, it was like all older regulars, and so they didn't really fight. They did things like what you described.
8: Yeah, it was all in slow motion. I don't think I added that part. It was all. I said it was happened in 5 seconds, but it was slow motion action. Like the hit, I didn't even kind of see how it escalated that quickly. All of a sudden, I just saw the hit him go down like in slow motion, kind of rolled, oozed down.
9: Their heyday was a Rodney King riot. That's what they all love to talk about there.
8: Oh, really?
9: All the fights. Because that was right in the middle of it, I think.
8: But many, many nights at the Lotus. And You had shows at the Lotus.
9: Oh, yeah, yeah.
8: And the a couple of Thanksgivings, which were
9: shit fun, man.
8: Fucking awesome.
9: It
8: yeah.
9: was so much fun. You know, and that was a nice bar because during the day they let homeless people come in there and use a microwave and, you know, make food. But that was like a retirement home for all the people who were gangbanging there in the
8: well, and a lot of old Hollywood guys.
9: Oh, yeah, yeah.
8: Not actors, but crew.
9: Yeah.
8: Like a lot of old grips and, you know, old lighting guys and shit like that. The one guy with the cancer kazoo, which is not probably a politically correct way to say it.
9: But it's accurate.
8: But the thing, you know, when he's he had throat cancer from smoking. And
9: you know, that comedy show I had was pretty popular. I had every once in a while some agent would call me and say, hey, can I get my client on that? And I was sure. And then this guy would show up with all these credits, and then a roach would run across the fucking bar. And then they'd bomb those little candy-ass motherfuckers. Oh, I love it.
8: Wow, that was a little reminiscent, but fun. Let's see what's going on in the world. There may have been some, you know, happenings the past few days.
9: Really?
8: We did end up taking off on the 4th.
9: Oh, yeah.
8: Well, the 3rd.
9: For this nation's birthday.
8: Should we say? Yeah.
9: You know, I say real quick, just dear U.S., we're celebrating our independence on the 4th.
8: Yeah.
9: But yet,
8: we celebrated.
9: Yeah, yeah, yeah. But yet, we aren't going to really help Ukraine the way we should. And they're actually fighting for their independence from a little country called Russia. And Russia's on the ropes, and we ain't doing shit. We could do a lot more. I don't understand.
8: Commie Pinko Liberal HuffPost. Yeah, this sucks.
9: Yes.
8: Bombshell.
9: Okay.
8: Sexual assault accusation.
9: Wow. Against
8: Graham Plattner.
9: Shocker! Fucking shocker!
8: Mulling path forward, he says.
9: Of fucking course. Of course, but they stood with him. They could have bailed on him.
8: He is denying it, though. But,
9: oh, fuck, of course, yes.
8: Graham Plattner, Maine's Democratic. No, hey, I know you're outraged, Shelby. I know, we're all outraged.
9: Is there not another person that could do that? This is all Graham Plattner is. Hi, I'm an outsider. You're just doing the same shit. Everybody, is there not another guy in Maine that could do that same bullshit without a Nazi tattoo on his tit? On the Maine's, messaging app?
8: His nominee for Senate, released a video statement within minutes of Politico's bombshell report about a woman accusing him of sexually assaulting her in 2021.
9: You know why they had it ready? Because it probably happened. And they're like, well, it's going to...
8: Yes, PR people. Also, we're like...
9: Oh, I hate this party.
8: Here's what when this shit comes out.
9: These fucking Democrats.
8: I wanted
9: to idiots.
8: Directly address the troubling, serious, and false allegations against me, he said. Any accusation of non-consensual behavior is categorically false. Plattner is backed by some big-name progressives, including Bernie Sanders and Elizabeth Warren, but he didn't explicitly address the possibility of dropping out, but said he's mindful of the political reality the report will inflict.
9: Hang him out to dry, throw him under the bus, decapitate this motherfucker figuratively. Come on, Democrats, you don't have to support these people.
8: We are taking the time to reflect on the best path forward for the state that I love, the people that I love, the movement I belong to, and the goal of defeating Susan Collins.
9: Jesus Christ. How about this path?
8: Which means I'm probably dropping out because if he's admitting that he wants to do what's best to defeat Susan Collins.
9: Jeez,
8: and
9: well,
8: that he knows the political reality of this, then he should drop the fuck out ASAP so that we've got, you know, 4 months.
9: Oh my God.
8: Ish to try to find somebody that may have a personality and a pulse.
9: We're up
8: that
9: purely
8: can take out Susie, because I don't think it's going to be hard to beat Republicans this time.
9: You know, we're a purely reactive party, and this is such an example of it. It's not like this is out of nowhere with this dickhead with the Nazi tattoo on his chest that he said his in-laws, who are Jewish, saw him swimming with the tattoo, and they didn't think it was a Nazi thing, so it's fine, he said. And he had the weird messages on the platform and the weird shit on his phone. What? Why don't we just tell these people to fuck off from the beginning and find someone better? not, I can't take it. Oh, we're so stupid. This isn't out of nowhere. This is, you know what I mean?
8: The woman said she had an on and off relationship with Plattner. A 41-year-old Maine resident named Jenny Rasico said that in 2021, an intoxicated Plattner entered her home uninvited and forced himself on her.
9: She said,
8: I remember him grabbing my pelvis and being really forceful of me. I remember the specific moment where I thought to myself, like, this is no longer my choice.
9: Shit. Well, hey, that's who Bernie Sanders backed this guy. So Bernie's got to come out and tell this guy to fuck off. And so does Elizabeth Warren and all these people. And find some other dumb dickhead to do the outside. Oh, I'm the outside the beltway guy who can beat Susie Collins. Shit, our party's lethargic. I mean, God. This is that Republicans do this shit, not us.
8: It's it. No more.
9: We're so bad at this. We're so bad at strategery. We really are. We're all, again.
8: So, there we go. That's the headline over to the HuffPo. We also have the stories.
9: I mean, the Democrats, except Bill Clinton, right, aren't the ones in the Epstein files, right? But now we were kind of the creepy people. We got Swalwell, which I guess nobody saw coming, and there's a lot of shit there. And now we have this weirdo with a Nazi tattoo.
8: The difference is we're not rallying around him.
9: Well, we were with Graham Plattner for a little bit because some weird shit came out before this. Before this about his phone, about some weird shit on some messaging app, I think. But everybody was like, well, he's really popular and he'll beat Susie Collins. Because he's, I don't know. God. This isn't a surprise, is my point. I mean, this could have been avoided.
8: He's postponed multiple events, so that's, you know, not a good sign. He's probably going to bail pretty quickly. Who did he run against in the primary?
9: Know.
8: I don't even remember who.
9: Somebody that sucked, I guess. That couldn't beat this perv. Jesus Christ, guys. Put on your big boy pants. Find somebody to beat Susie Collins that's not a fucking perv in Maine. Is that possible? Are there any non-perv Democrats in Maine that can help? Or rapists even, whatever the fuck this guy did? That's a Pete Hegseth move. That's what it sounds like, what you describe, right?
8: Well, yeah.
9: Pete Hegseth, Kavanaugh, Trump, Bannon probably, right? I mean, it goes on and on and on. I mean, but now it's us too.
8: Why can't I easily find who he beat?
9: Dear George Clooney, go buy a house in Maine and run for Senate because we don't have any other ideas, right? There's no other ideas. And this isn't a surprise. Again,
8: Janet Mills withdrew, and then David Costello got 13,000 votes. God, he got 72% of the vote.
9: There's 13,000 people. Why do they have senators? There's nothing out there but snow and lobs.
8: No, Plattner got 120,000. Janet Mills, even though she withdrew, she was still on the ballot, and she still got 32,000 votes and came in second. And then David Costello, who is still in the race, I guess, so technically came in second, is 13,000.
9: I'm thinking of all the Democrats that supported Plattner, but it took him forever to come out and, you know, support Mom Donnie, right? Remember the stuff with Plattner? His wife found weird shit on his phone, right? A messaging app and all that shit.
8: Yeah, some cheaty stuff, yeah.
9: Right. Isn't that enough? Find some other... At that point, the Democratic Party should have told the guy to fuck off. I mean, if you could tell Bernie to fuck off and let Hillary lose to Donald Trump, surely we could tell this guy with the Prussian Nazi thing on his fucking tit to go suck a dick or something. I mean,
8: I don't want to leave off the write-in candidate on the ballot for Democratic senator from Maine, the primary.
9: Madonna?
8: Andrea LaFlamme.
9: Sounds good. Write-in, though? That's impossible.
8: Ran for election to represent Maine. She lost as a write-in in the Democratic primary. She graduated Central High School, earned a bachelor's degree at University of Maine in 2010, graduate degree from University of New England in 2012. Graduate degree in what? Her career experience includes working as an adjunct professor of what? God, what a shitty website.
9: I mean, I get it. I get the allure of somebody like Plattner because they're, hey, here's a Democrat that's kind of tough. He was a military dude or some shit, right?
8: Yeah.
9: And so
8: we need
9: people that seem like they might want to fight or something. We just no rapists. And what about that? You see, the Nazi tattoo. Bernie said it was okay. That was one of his things. Bernie looked at the tattoo and didn't said it had anything to do with the Nazis. I mean, why are we having these conversations?
8: Oh, reproductive health advocate, union leader.
9: Okay.
8: She's probably the big lefty.
9: Oh, why wasn't Graham Plattner? Oh, it's Maine with all the stupid people. God.
8: I mean, I'm just looking. I'm just scanning through results here on Google. I didn't even click on one yet, so I might not be getting the whole picture, but...
9: What?
8: She only got 688 votes.
9: Right. Hey, Maine, if anybody's listening, why the fuck do you guys... How do I say this? Why do they get people? There's nobody up there. Why is North Dakota? Stupid.
8: Oh, this is a bigger story than I thought it would be. I mean, I thought it was a big story, but it's all the headlines on Drudge.
9: Yeah? This Plattner guy still? Or?
8: No, it's this... this World Cup shit with Trump, it comes out from his own stupid anus on his face that he personally called the chairman of FIFA. Remember, this is the
9: creepo,
8: the creep and the asshole that gave Trump the FIFA Peace Prize.
9: Is there anybody in power that isn't a creepy person?
8: And FIFA, long history of corruption and accusations of corruption and corrupt. Did I mention corruption?
9: Yes.
8: And Trump, there was a red card given to an American player on the USA team.
9: Okay.
8: Red card means you did something really shitty.
9: Right, right.
8: Or you got a number of yellow cards. But it also meant that he got an automatic one-game suspension.
9: Okay.
8: USA advanced, then he was going to be suspended for the next game. Trump called.
9: Yeah.
8: The FIFA dude.
9: That's so
8: embarrassing. And guess what? FIFA, for some reason, found a reason to postpone his suspension so that he can play in this next game.
9: Fuck this country. I mean, really. I mean, of course.
8: So, but also, now Trump has, should the USA win the whole thing, Trump has tainted it.
9: We deserve it. That's good.
8: Trump has tainted it. It is a befouled
9: absolutely
8: championship because this guy should have taken it. I don't even know if he had a say in it.
9: Yeah.
8: It sounds like something shithead Trump would do, though.
9: It's on brand for America, though. I mean,
8: it's probably a Barron was watching soccer.
9: Yeah.
8: And he's like, oh, they shouldn't be able to do that. I don't think it was that bad of a penalty. And Trump's I'll give him a call. He's my buddy. He gave me the FIFA prize.
9: Let me think. This makes sense for us bigly with Trump.
10: I mean, guy.
9: This is our country does shit like this all the time. I mean, this is nothing, though, really. Think about it. Somebody was dishonorably discharged for killing some prisoner. Remember that?
8: Yeah.
9: And he reversed
8: reinstated the guy.
9: So
8: there's a guy that I think he killed a bunch of people in Iraq or something.
9: So, you know, not to be a whataboutist, but Jesus Christ, what about that? I mean, the FIFA card, the soccer, fuck soccer.
8: So,
9: go fuck your soccer.
8: Let me go back because this is
9: that would never happen in tennis, though, right?
8: What?
9: God, what? That is funny. Shit, this poor soccer team. Now, if you win, you're like the fucking Astros. You know, you cheated in the World Series.
8: Usually a tennis pro a year that gets suspended.
9: How the fuck do you cheat
8: for PEDs and shit?
9: Oh, you like blood dope or something?
8: Whatever.
9: Like Lance Bass, whatever. Or
8: freaky
9: Armstrong.
8: Whatever freaky thing you think you can get away with.
9: God. We can't. It's like the FIFA thing's fucked up. We've got a guy running for Senate, and I guess Maine gets a senator who's a creepo.
8: So to backtrack on this story, because now these kind of the fallout of the story already are the headlines over at the Drudge. But let me backtrack on this.
9: Yes.
8: Where's my story? Here we go. FIFA. It's U.S. soccer player Florin Balogun.
9: What a great name. Mr. Balogun.
8: He was given, huh?
9: He's American. This American player.
8: He is. He's playing for the American team.
9: Oh, we poached him from another country.
8: I don't know. I don't know his background. Let's look.
9: Is that another guy that can play Falagone's part? And he got red carded. Isn't Donald Trump trying to bring peace to Europe and to the?
8: Folarin Jerry Balogun.
9: Jerry
8: is a professional soccer player, is a striker for League One, Club Monaco, and the United States national team. He began his career at Arsenal Academy, was promoted to the first team in 2020. He appeared sparingly for the club. Middlesbrough, this is all British. In the following season, he made his breakthrough. Okay, blah, blah, blah, blah, blah, blah. He was born in Brooklyn, New York.
9: Okay.
8: To Yoruba Nigerian parents.
9: Oh, okay.
8: Well, that's awesome.
9: Well, this guy got a red card, right? Well, it happens.
8: His parents were living in London, visited New York when his mother was 7 months pregnant with him. Uh-oh. Well, the airline staff did not allow her to board the family's return flight to London due to safety concerns over her advanced state of pregnancy. So he was born in New York. That's how he ended up an American citizen.
9: Oh, hell yeah. Oh, okay.
8: Oh, they want to go for him. Man. Why is Trump helping this guy?
9: What did he do to get a red card? He just kicked somebody or?
8: It was something shitty.
9: Hey, you do your thing. You get your technical foul or whatever. You take your suspension, right? And you go play the next day. It's that simple. Why is our president dealing with this? Is the Strait of Hormuz resolved? Is there Iran war all, you know, tidied up? Is that finished? Resolved? What about Ukraine? All taken care of? What the fuck?
8: Trump then confirmed that he asked FIFA to review the red card suspension.
9: Oh, you're a bitch.
8: He was given a controversial red card during the team's 2-0 win over Bosnia Herzegovina, yeah, and was initially not allowed to play in the round of 16.
9: Wah!
8: Until he was reinstated yesterday. Then FIFA announced.
9: So if you're a really good soccer player and you came to this country under circumstances like you described, Stephen Miller doesn't knock down your door and drag you to wherever, right?
8: No, right.
9: Right. It's important.
8: He was shown a controversial red card Wednesday during the U.S.'s 2-0 win over Bosnia-Herzegovina to start the knockout stage. Card came after replay review showed him inadvertently stepping on the back of the leg of Bosnia-Herzegovina's Tariq Muharremović.
9: Yeah, what? You know, like, is that like in baseball when you go in cleats up at the second baseman? Or is it like when you throw at the guy, the cleanup hitter, right after somebody hit one out of the park?
8: I mean, this is going to do nothing for the listeners, but it does. Oh, it does look like it was accidental.
9: Oh, God. Our president is in the minutiae of this?
8: I hate to admit that, but the angle I just looked at, it does look like it was.
9: But that's sports, right? Sometimes chalk flew up, right? And the officials make the wrong call.
8: Well, yeah, and it just looks really bad.
9: Cares.
8: Trump should have kept his gob out of it and let the appeal process go, you know, as it should, because maybe they would have put him back anyway.
9: But yeah, now that with
8: Trump opening his fucking yap and admitting that he called, he makes it sound like, look, I even made FIFA help this guy.
9: This guy is going out of his way to deport people to Central Africa, right? He's sending people that are American citizens to these weird jails in El Salvador. But he has time to call on behalf of this soccer player to FIFA and say, take his red card away, let him play.
8: Red card typically means a player is not only sent off in the match he's playing currently, but also suspended for the following one. The FIFA Disciplinary Committee, is an independent judicial body that reviews plays it deems warrant a closer look. They reviewed the foul and decided to suspend the suspension.
9: Yes, until Daddy showed up.
8: In line with Article 21 of the FIFA Disciplinary Code, the implementation of the match suspension is suspended for a probationary period of 1 year. If Folarin Balogun commits another infringement of a similar nature and gravity during the probationary period, the suspension shall be revoked and the sanction enforced without prejudice to any additional sanction imposed for the new infringement.
9: Hey, lawyer, but for now it's with prejudice that he can play, correct?
8: Well, no, I mean,
9: they
8: Trump, if he does it again, he can yank him, but
9: unless Trump calls.
8: If they looked at the angle of video I just looked at, then they should have suspended the suspension because it didn't look like it was intentional. It looked like the guy flinging the red card may have gotten a little red card happy, which happens too from, you know, you've got these officials that fuck up.
9: Right. That's part of it. But the point is, it's like...
8: But that's why you have the appeal process, so...
9: But they're not independent.
8: We don't know. Well, that's the thing.
9: Trump called.
8: Did Trump... Well, Trump called the head of FIFA. The disciplinary committee is allegedly an independent body.
9: It was a perfect call. It was a totally perfect call to FIFA and to Ukraine. I'm sure he didn't do anything. You're not independent, FIFA.
8: There's also the possibility, which I don't think we should discount.
9: Yes?
8: That he didn't call.
9: Yeah.
8: And lied. And that he's, you know, it's the dementia that's, he's just fantasizing, so telling everybody, look what happened. I called. He's trying to flex some power.
9: Just as bad.
8: Because he's been getting his fucking gunt kicked in and everything else.
9: Even worse. Abuse of power, using the bully pulpit to... influence a soccer game. What a child he is.
8: You know what I mean? Like, I think there's a possibility he didn't call. I think there's a possibility. FIFA's like, nobody got a call from him. I don't know what he's talking about.
9: Well, he doesn't need to, right? He could just go on TV and said, I called them, and they should change that or else, or I'm going to yank all this shit because I have power. It's worse.
8: Well, he said that after it already happened.
9: Shit.
8: After they had suspended the suspension, Trump was asked about it, and he was like, oh, I totally called them.
9: In America, we can have something called the World Cup. We can host a dumbass fucking sports event while we're dropping bombs on Iran.
8: Very popular, actually. Go ahead.
9: No, I'm just saying. But in terms of we're going to invade Cuba, all this shit going on the planet. But this one guy, to me, this is very Donald Trump. I have no problem believing he would do this. Absolutely. All these creepy guys at FIFA. Yeah, Donald Trump called. We got to take the red card away. What a bitch. What a bitch. Falun Gong or whatever his fucking name is. You should have just taken.
8: Falun Gong.
9: Yeah. Take your suspension. Because now you're bullshit, dude.
8: Terrorist organization?
9: No, Falun Gong is not a terrorist organization. I mean, in the eyes of China, they are, right? They always would protest. Falun Gong isn't it a religion? And China doesn't like it because it's a religious
8: movement. Yeah.
9: China fucking hates them. Falun Gong people used to protest outside the Chinese embassy near where we used to live in Koreatown. Just close to the Lotus Lounge, actually. But wow. So now this guy's soccer career is fucking ruined. Think about it. He's bullshit. Trump made him bullshit. Everything Trump touch turns to fucking shit.
8: Yeah. So
9: that's fascism.
8: Either way, this is tainted because even if the guy deserved to have the suspension overturned, which is quite possible.
9: Yeah.
8: The whole process is tainted now by Trump saying that. And that's what's happening. Belgium lost their shit.
9: Of course.
8: And appealed the appeal. And FIFA was like, no, we're going to stick with it.
9: Yeah. Jeez. Sorry, Belgium. I mean, I'm embarrassed. Aren't you embarrassed of this?
8: So now Belgium are going to petition to have the United States booted.
9: Absolutely.
8: From the competition.
9: And guess what will happen? We'll invade Greenland, right?
8: Belgium. Belgium, this is from The Sun, so they say, Belgium already.
9: Yes.
8: Not Belgium is ready. Belgium already to ask sports ultimate court to boot the USA out of the World Cup if they lose to a team including Falarin Balogun on Tuesday.
9: Well, Falarin, I'm sorry. I mean, I don't know. It seems really fishy to me and, like, so sad, right? I got to call Daddy to get my red card taken away so I can play soccer.
8: The
9: God!
8: Red Devils, that's the name of the Belgium team, are furious after Trump's personal intervention, allegedly, saw FIFA rip up their own rule book to allow former Arsenal striker Balogun to feature against them in the last 16 clash in Seattle, despite his red card against Bosnia and Herzegovina.
9: How fucking stupid. And right, Belgium owns Greenland, right?
8: No.
9: Oh, is it another? What country is
8: it? Denmark.
9: Damn it! Okay.
8: Belgium's indignation went off the scale even further when a FIFA committee ruled their protest inadmissible because they were not a party to the original decision. So, like,
9: fuck?
8: Belgium's playing him next.
9: Yeah, well, you gotta sweep the legs.
8: Bosnia-Herzegovina, that's done. That one's done. I don't know if they've said anything, but... because he did get kicked out of the game, so it doesn't really affect what happened with their game.
9: Yeah.
8: But now their next opponent is Belgium, and Belgium's like, wait a minute, if this motherfucker scores against us and we lose, this ain't right.
9: Yeah, absolutely. I mean, we're America. We deserve special treatment, right? Yeah. I deserve special treatment.
8: So
9: I
8: understand
9: get a red card?
8: Belgium. I understand Belgium's outrage, too.
9: Hell yeah. Belgium just gave didn't you guys just give a shit ton of military equipment to Ukraine? Some launchers or something, some anti-aircraft shit? Yeah, got that Falun Gong's red card, man.
8: The Brussels chiefs gave the U.S. team a blatant warning that they will be prepared to go nuclear and demand the Court of Arbitration for Sport. in Lausanne, kick America out of the World Cup if Balogun plays.
9: God, do I sound like so... kick us out. Who fucking... why are we dealing with that? Why do we have time for the World Cup? Sorry, soccer fans, but we just can't handle it, right? Graham Plattner is going to be our pervy senator in Maine. America is not mature enough to play soccer. That's what I'm understanding right now. This poor Gong guy... he probably wanted to take his fucking red card. But Donald Trump, because of stupid Barron, that's exactly what happened. I have no problem believing that narrative. Daddy, Falun Gong is a really good player, and he doesn't deserve a fucking red card, Daddy. I'll take care of it, son.
8: Bloody allergies.
9: God bless you.
8: Grazie. Two.
9: Is Jesus involved in this red card scandal? Did anybody talk to
8: yes,
9: you?
8: Yes, I called.
9: Make him take the red card, Jesus. What's the big fucking deal?
8: Confirming its appeal against Balogun's clearance to play has been rejected. Belgium said, to date, the Royal Belgian FA, still a football association, still has not received any grounds for this decision, nor has it received the information it has been requesting since the start of this procedure. FIFA has yet to provide us with a copy of the decision and the motivation declaring the player eligible, as well as the referee's report. This is a breach of FIFA regulations. Oh, so...
9: well, that matters.
8: It does matter.
9: Wow! I wish our constitution mattered as much as FIFA's fucking regulations. Holy shit, wow. We're debating FIFA regulations. That's more important.
8: The RBFA has informed the United States Soccer Federation that it... huh?
9: This is funny. It sounds like Star Trek.
8: The RBFA has informed the United States Soccer Federation that it contests the eligibility of the player should the player be listed on the referee's team sheet. This leaves all further actions open.
9: I feel like more thought has went into like what we're doing with that. If only Donald Trump could put as much thought as he did with the MOB into the FIFA regulations, right? If only he could. The MOB is just like 16 bullet points. This whole FIFA has their own constitution.
8: Oh, it's very complicated.
9: I mean, God, it's complicated.
8: That they, you know, break all the time.
9: I guess it's just as important as everything else.
8: As refusing to play if Balogun is selected would lead to a forfeit, Belgium have indicated their likely actions.
9: Fuck that. Take the field.
8: They have the ability to hold an expedited hearing over the next 48 hours and make a final decision before the scheduled quarterfinal date in Los Angeles on Friday. Belgium will argue that the USMNT had fielded an ineligible player under FIFA's regulations, that a player receiving a red card must have a mandatory minimum one-game suspension.
9: Are there more lawyers involved with this shit than the MOB?
8: Therefore, that MOU would mean under FIFA rules, the result would have to be reversed with Belgium awarded a win. So I think they're going to play. They're not going to, if they put him on the roster,
9: yes,
8: and they play him, Belgium's going to play because they're like, well, if we kick their ass, we get double the win because then we look better for taking these motherfuckers on and kicking their asses, including their bad guy.
9: Well,
8: if he was rightfully, suspended in the first place, blah, blah, blah.
9: The Belgians have done more to protect this planet than the Americans have lately. They've done a lot in Europe to protect them from Russia. And we should give them a break on this. We should let them have the win.
8: So they'll play. And if they lose and he has contributed to that loss, then they can invoke their nuke, they said, and requested the U.S. be kicked out of the whole shenanigans.
9: You know, you got to find some other term. You can't, I know we're talking about nukes in the metaphorical sense, but you can also talk about nukes in the non-metaphorical sense. It's like, are there more?
8: Go Moab.
9: Listen, man, I think there's, the world is too fucked up right now and too complicated to give a fuck. I'm sorry. I don't mean to be. I love baseball and shit, but we should all put this shit aside and figure out how not to blow each other up. I mean, goddamn. I mean, there's more headlines about FIFA than Ukraine. Are you kidding me? I don't even know about this. How do you feel about this? Should Falun Gong get to play or should they kick him out? Or
8: me?
9: Yeah, what do you think? You're a professional person that played with balls.
8: I don't. It really doesn't look like he was stepping on the guy's the guy's ankle. I mean, if you want to see it, here's a freeze frame of it.
10: Let me see it.
8: And imagine how fast they're going. There's the ball in the air, right?
9: Shit. What a difficult sport to not sprain your ankle and shit in, man. God,
8: that's why they
9: damn
8: have shin guards and shit.
9: Quit stepping on people.
8: Because they all step on each other. So maybe the ref was a little anxious, a little over red cardy. I don't know. I'd have to see different angles of the. But and I'm assuming if it was done in good faith, that's what the board did.
9: Right.
8: And said, you know what, we're going to suspend this, but if he gets in trouble again for anything even remotely like this, then this one comes back too, and he's
9: Oh yeah. So in the Oval Office, someone that was mentioned in the Epstein files 3 million times is taking time to focus on this shit.
8: Right, right.
9: Oh, he cares about America, all right. He
8: does. UEFA is pissed. That's the European Federation, the Europa League.
9: Europa.
8: They're pissed. They're saying that FIFA crossed the red line with this reversal.
9: Oh, like Gaddafi did in the 80s?
8: FIFA said, okay, blah, blah, blah, that his automatic one-match ban would be suspended for a year, citing a rule which allows punishments to be suspended. UEFA is incredulous. We express our disbelief at... They wouldn't sound like that. We express our disbelief from Europe.
9: Hey, who was president? You remember Steve Bartman with the Cubs and the whole shenanigans? In a playoff game. If you're not familiar with Steve Bartman, he ruined a Cubs season because he didn't. He didn't really, but the team did. They just lost there. He caught a ball that
8: was symbolic of
9: a
8: big choke.
9: Right, right. Well, Moises Alou went to catch, a ball. It would have been the end of the inning. And who was it? Who were they playing? The Marlins wouldn't have gone on to win the game and knocked the Cubs out of the playoffs. Who cares? But Bartman just stuck his glove out and it landed in his glove ball. And
8: right. He was right there on the edge. And
9: who was president?
8: He was out in left, right? Wasn't it left field?
9: Left field. Moises Alou. This is the dream team that the Chicago Cubs fielded to win everything.
8: He was high up, too. You know, he was kind of high up.
9: Yeah, turtleneck on.
8: He just, he put his glove out and he caught it before Moises did.
9: Who was president, though?
8: Of the United States?
9: Absolutely. Was it 2012? No.
8: I was going to say it might have been W.
9: Okay. Then it's a simple question. Why didn't George W. step in? Right? I mean, is this the precedent we're setting? I mean, we call the White House. The red phone's ringing. There's a close play at the plate in the World Series. Did Obama did this many times, correct? In hockey, intervened in many games. I mean, does anybody else do this but Donald fucking Trump? God damn, man. I swear to God. What a weird-ass presidency. Did you imagine?
8: Yeah, it was W.
9: Jimmy Carter did this.
8: 2003, W's first term.
9: Nobody did shit about it. James Baker, I think, was his Secretary of State, maybe. Condoleezza Rice never called him up.
8: That we know of.
9: Mr. President, you should be aware of this. You should be aware. Steve Bartman ruined the play.
8: They didn't admit to it.
9: Yeah. Shit.
8: Not that that wouldn't happen with FIFA, but...
9: you know who I feel bad for? This Gong guy. I feel bad for him. This guy played soccer his whole fucking life only to be associated with this stupid fucking headline with somebody with bone spurs that can't walk down the steps who is shitting himself in a diaper. Feels like he doesn't... Dong or what? What's his fucking name?
8: Balogun.
9: Balogun doesn't want Donald Trump's fucking help. And I feel bad for you, Balogun.
8: Trump posted a message on Truth. Thanking FIFA for doing what was right and reversing a great injustice.
9: Is the Strait of Hormuz open?
8: The greatest injustice ever.
9: My God.
8: Even though he's black.
9: Right. Jeez. Stephen Miller must be so upset about this call, right?
10: I can't believe you're doing that, Mr. President, but I understand it.
9: This should all get... Actually, whoever gets a red card should be deported. God.
8: ABC confirmed reports that Trump had called FIFA last week to ask the president, Gianni Infantino, he's an Italian guy.
9: Yeah.
8: To review Balogun's red card. Belgium's federation expressed its shock at the red card reversal, said it's investigating all potential options.
9: Hey, Belgium, listen, I feel you on this, but you don't get to be shocked. We're so stupid. You know, in fact, if you speak out too much, I bet he will say shit to you, and then he's like, Belgium's out of NATO, or we are. I guarantee you, this petty-ass guy is our president. What a petty-ass motherfucker.
8: So UEFA is pissed, saying that when FIFA makes an exception with this guy... In the middle of the World Cup, they put the integrity of the game at stake and set precedent.
9: The king called.
8: Quote, football, like any other sports, relies on rules, which are the basis for fair, honest, and transparent competition. Sometimes rules are open to interpretation. In this case, not. A minimum automatic suspension of one match following a red card is not a discretionary option and does not require the decision of a competent body to be enacted.
9: Not even the president?
8: It is a principle embedded in regulations which cannot be made subject to exceptions, let alone in the middle of a tournament where several other players have been in the same situation and regularly served their suspension. So the other players took their red card, ate it, and played on into the next game if they had one.
9: Well, Barron Trump wasn't watching that fucking game or whoever. Too bad, guys. I mean, you didn't make the right fans.
8: When the certainty of rules is no longer guaranteed by its guardians, the integrity of the game is at stake, and the credibility of a competition is undermined. Gosh, do you think?
9: Yeah.
8: Equally, such decision creates press. Again, I feel bad for Balogun, too.
9: Follow the money.
8: I think the poor guy.
9: Follow the money, though.
8: But it's these motherfucking rich motherfuckers.
9: This has to be investigated, right? There's some money angle to this. It's a big... FIFA made a big investment to come to do the World Cup.
8: They need to prove that Trump's message or whatever didn't get to this discretionary body, but then...
9: Prove it, motherfucker!
8: This says earlier that Trump called the dude to ask him to have it investigated. And then, so I don't know what the timing was like on the appeal. I would assume there would have been an appeal. Can we have some sort, maybe? Or?
9: Who looks into this? Who has jurisdiction over FIFA? Cash Patel?
8: FIFA?
9: I don't know. You know, I don't know. This is what?
8: It's a club, sad. Basically. It's like a private club,
9: well,
8: I guess.
9: Well, to be fair, how many cricket tournaments did Churchill put his thumb on the scale for?
8: Right. Anyway, oh, yeah. Well, cool.
9: Yeah. Fidel Castro did the same thing.